0: $1 million funding shortfall, despite making cuts to programming. Here's more from Pride Toronto's executive director.
1: Coming out of the pandemic, we saw significant increase in key areas, i.e. security and insurance. In some cases, that increase represented over 300%. So that's the reality that we face. And over the years, we have been making changes. Every year we're cutting. And unfortunately, that the cuts and the lack in funding and the rollbacks that we have seen in corporate support has definitely not able to get us to that finish line.
0: In a statement, the Ministry of Tourism, Culture and Gaming says both Toronto Pride and Capital Pride have been approved for the maximum eligible funding available through Experience Ontario 2026. Since 2018, the Ministry of Tourism, Culture and Gaming has supported Pride organizations with over $4 million in direct funding across Ontario. This is in addition to sponsorship funding received by the organizations. The ministry continuously works with all partners such as Pride Toronto to support community events across Ontario. Meanwhile, anyone planning to attend Pride events should know that there are many road closures in effect, and it's going to continue on throughout the weekend. So right now, we can tell you the church is fully closed between Wellesley Street and Alexander Street. Maitland Street is also going to be closed from Maitland Terrace to Alexander Place. Then on Friday, there's a Pride Street Fair happening and more road closures will be in effect. Church Street will be closed to all vehicle traffic from the north side of Dundas Street East to the south side of Hayden Street. And Wellesley Street East will be closed between Yonge and Jarvis Street. And then for the Dyke March, for the Trans March, for the Pride Parade on Sunday, even more closures. But expect there to be lots of fun and excitement here in our city. Back to you.
2: All right. CP24's Art Zakarian. And the Toronto Maple Leafs gearing up for tomorrow's NHL draft, with the team selecting first overall for the first time since 2016. And today, the team formally introduced their new head coach, Jim Hiller. CP24's Melissa Duggan's live right now outside Scotiabank Arena, and that's where a draft watch party is taking place tomorrow night. Melissa?
3: Liz, yes, the World Cup is going on right now. The Blue Jays, they're playing just down the street from me at this moment. But hockey, specifically Toronto Maple Leafs hockey, it is having a moment right now, and it's going to continue into tomorrow. The team has a new head coach, has a new GM, and a potential top pick. The team has the first overall pick tomorrow when the draft kicks off at 7 p.m. in Buffalo. And Gavin McKenna could be the player that they use that top pick on. The 18-year-old Canadian from Whitehorse, currently a forward with Penn State. He has heard about these rumors too, and we're getting reaction from him today and from fans too. Have a listen.
4: I've just been super excited. Obviously, I've thought about it, but at the end of the day, wherever I get picked, I'm excited. It's the NHL draft. I get to experience it with my family and go through it with them. So the fact it's here, I know me and my family are pumped. So yeah, it's pretty cool. Obviously, Toronto is such a big fan base and passionate fan base. So if I do get drafted there, I'd be pumped. And yeah, it was pretty cool to see that.
5: The kid's just like, you know, he's coming through the ropes and are up the chain, and he's going to be you know, a superstar for sure. There's no doubt.
6: I'm hoping that he develops into what everybody's hoping him to be. I understand he was playing with some older gentlemen or older players, so the Matthews did that also. So I'm hoping that that parlays into something with great potential and good results.
3: The first overall draft pick can change a franchise. That is what we're hearing from Leafs GM John Chayka today. He was introducing the team's new head coach, Jim Hiller, putting him in front of cameras. We got to hear from the two of them as well.
7: We do have our pick, though, and a lot of conviction around it. But like you said, as soon as the ball drops, you know, everyone's working through the different scenarios. And, you know, it's really a two-year process for the guys. You know, they've done a nice job always collecting information, the ground intel, watching the trends, you know, talking to the coaches and collecting as much information as possible. So, you know, you hope you get some luck like that. And, you know, it's an opportunity you can take advantage of. It's, like I said, not just a special opportunity to get the first overall pick. It's what you can do with it. And certainly you can change franchises for decades to come.
8: It just feels like there's a lot of positive momentum. And I know I mentioned it, but it just really struck me driving into the city. We didn't land until about 11:30 at night. So the Gardner wasn't busy. So we got out there. And just driving into the city and the lights and just this is hockey town. We know that. Or I shouldn't say it like that. This is the hockey, one of the meccas of hockey, I guess maybe is a better way to say it.
3: Welcome to Hockey Town. Hiller, by the way, the team's 41st head coach. The Leafs, by the way, they've got that first round draft pick slated to get that after failing to make the playoffs for the first time this season since 2015-16. So they certainly want to have a strong start with the new season just around the corner. As for that NHL draft, Liz, it does kick off 7 p.m. tomorrow in Buffalo. I know there's going to be lots of coverage here on CP24. A lot of fans excited about the prospects. Back to you.
2: There is, and we'll be talking about hockey versus soccer for about 5 minutes at least. Thanks for that. CP24's Melissa Duggan. And the Toronto Fringe Festival, it's kicking off at the end of this month. Among the works being performed, there is a one-woman musical, which is about identity, resilience, and the search for belonging. And joining me now to talk about it, it's called I Belong Here, Reclaiming My Voice. We've got the writer, producer, and star of the show, Lily Liebreck. Thank you for being with us, Lily.
9: Thank you so much for having me.
2: So I'm looking at you're so young. Normally, like one woman shows, it's someone who's lived for a long life. They've got a story to tell. What's the story that you feel you have to tell all by yourself, and how'd you get the courage to do it?
9: Yeah, thank you for that. So I Belong Here, Reclaiming My Voice is my story since I was 6 years old about how I found my voice. I lost it when I contracted a virus just recently, a few months ago, where I lost my voice, and now I am reclaiming that voice. And I'm going through a bunch of stories throughout my entire life just talking about how I'm really finding my voice.
2: So you're a singer.
9: Yeah.
2: I mean, would you say you're a singer first and an actor?
9: Yeah, I would say both interchangeably.
2: Okay, and
9: sure.
2: How long have you been studying singing, and you just lost your voice a couple of months ago?
9: Yeah.
2: So how quickly has this come together?
9: It's come together super quickly. I actually started writing the show in January just via journaling. I wasn't speaking at the time or singing at all. And I was reading Tracy Aaron Smith's book, Flying Solo. Mm-hmm. And from there, I put together a bunch of cue cards, and I basically ended up getting inspired. Mag Ruffman told me, go to the park and just take those cue cards, turn on your voice memo app, and just start speaking. And the show really came to life from that. And it was really an unbelievable thing. And then my Sarah Obrecht, my director, my dramaturge, and my choreographer, she's been helping me really shape the show, along with my music director, Michael Mulrooney, and my stage manager, Charlie Malizen. So it's really, this is a community effort, and it's been so incredible and inspiring to be a part of.
2: Wow. And so without giving too much away, what can the audience expect to see?
9: Yeah, you can expect to see a bunch of songs ranging from classical music to musical theater to pop to folk music. And you're going to really see me throughout my life from the age of 3 with a little balloon all the way till 26 right now where I'm at. And just being really honest about my experience.
2: So where'd you get the courage to do this?
9: Honestly, I've always wanted to do a one-person show. It's always been a dream of mine. And I actually had a show that was supposed to be in New York. And when I contracted this virus and I wasn't able to sing or speak, I had to cancel it. And while I wasn't speaking, I was like, you know what? I'm just going to apply for the Fringe Festival. And I won the lottery and I got in, and wow, the show wasn't written at the time. And it's just amazing.
2: Wow, how don't
9: it's
2: tell them
9: come
2: that.
9: Together.
2: Exactly. I guess they know that now.
9: Yeah. But it's amazing. It's really come together super quickly. Yeah.
2: And you're from Toronto, so everybody knows. I know you study in New York.
9: Yeah.
2: You know, the Fringe Festival is known for launching some pretty big talent. I'm thinking of the Drowsy Chaperone. Is this something that you could see continuing on and maybe ending up in Broadway, on Broadway at some point?

0: and ran afoul of the law. He was charged with petty crime and vagrancy, and he wound up in youth detention centers, and then ultimately in prison briefly. But you know, really, the great story about David Clayton Thomas was really one of redemption. I mean, he found his way out of that troubled life through music. A prison mate loaned him a guitar. Or gave him a guitar, I guess, and that was his basically his ticket out of trouble and out of crime, because he wound up, you know, playing music in Toronto on the Yonge Street scene, made a name for himself with bands like The Shays and The Boss Men, had hits with songs like Walk That Walk and Brainwashed, which was kind of like a protest song that he wrote about the Vietnam War and American propaganda. But you know, one of the interesting things he told me back when I was working on a book about the Yorkville days was he said that he considered Yonge Street his high school. That's where he learned music, playing in the clubs on Yonge Street, looking up to people like Ronnie Hawkins. But then he said it was really Yorkville that was his university, because he hung out in the Yorkville clubs and coffee houses, met singer-songwriters like Joni Mitchell and Gordon Lightfoot, people like that, and studied, you know, their songwriting, and then started to write his own songs himself. Now, as you said, he's probably most famous as the lead singer of Blood, Sweat, and Tears, that celebrated Grammy-winning jazz rock group that he took all the way to Woodstock and to the top of the charts. He started writing songs for Blood, Sweat, and Tears, songs like his hit Spinning Wheel, which he's most famous for, other songs like Lucretia McKeevil. And, you know, really, he was largely responsible for the huge popularity of that band, which I think with their second album, the one that he joined them on, they knocked the Beatles, Abbey Road, out of the number one spot on the charts. So he had an extraordinary career. But the thing that I think is most fascinating, as you said at the top, was that he devoted himself to both music, but also to helping youth. And that was really, through his Peace Builders charity, the Peace Builders charity that he was so aligned with, mm-hmm. he really devoted himself to helping young people avoid prison, and alternatives to incarceration. Yeah. I mean, he was he sang and he lived, you know, what he was all about.
1: Right. Generous and talented. Thank you so much for sharing all that with us. That was Nicholas Jennings, a best-selling author, music historian, and the founding member of the Toronto Music Experience. And unfortunate news of police officers being killed in the line of duty has been front and center lately. Just yesterday, thousands attended the funeral of the Toronto Police Constable Mark Pinizzotto. His family and his police family still reeling from the on-the-job killing. A support organization called Canada Beyond the Blue is trying to help officers and their families. And a spokesperson joined us earlier on CP24 to talk about the organization and the very personal reasons they're involved.
2: You have in line of duty deaths and because of the line. So the cumulative trauma that they face leads to PTSD, and that is definitely what my brother experienced. And after years of battling, he died by suicide. There were no resources or supports. We didn't know where to turn. And so I wanted his name not to stop there. There had to be a lesson. There had to be a legacy, and we could do better. And so we did.
1: And for more information on the group, you can check out their website, CanadaBeyondTheBlue.com. And the mayor of Aurora says Frank Stronach's name will be removed from a recreation center this after he was found guilty of sexual assault last week. The town's working on finding a new naming rights partner for the Stronach Aurora Recreation Complex. This comes as other jurisdictions take similar steps. This week, Newmarket Town Council voted to change the name of Frank Stronach Park to Veterans Park. Stronach was found guilty last Friday of sexual assault and indecent assault, and he will be sentenced in September. It's 8:25, 19 degrees. This is Toronto's breaking news, CP24. We'll have a look at Toronto's top stories next.

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0: The investigation continues this evening into a fatal fire in the Williams Parkway and 410 area of Brampton. CTV News has learned Pride Toronto is still dealing with a $700,000 deficit, this despite cutting programming and reducing staff. It's a busy few days for the Maple Leafs. Today, they introduce their new head coach, and Friday, we'll have the top pick in the NHL draft. This is Toronto's breaking news, CP24. I'm Liz West. The Toronto Maple Leafs gearing up for tomorrow's NHL draft with the team selecting first overall for the first time since 2016. And today the team will formally introduce new head coach, Jim Hiller. CP24's Melissa Duggan is currently outside Scotiabank Arena where it usually all happens. But right now a draft watch party will take place tomorrow. Right, Melissa?
1: That's right, Liz. Listen, things are happening in Leafs Nation. As you mentioned, we did hear from brand new GM John Chyka today introducing brand new head coach Jim Hiller, the two of them in front of cameras talking about some of their vision for the team. And interesting, too, that we heard from them on this, the eve of the NHL draft, which kicks off tomorrow, 7 p.m. in Buffalo. And certainly we know these two, the rest of Maple Leafs management, they've been talking about who their picks are going to be. An important decision that they've got to make ahead of them too, because this will be a part of how they're going to define their leadership. A big day for them tomorrow as they really kind of enter the world together as this Leafs management, as this team looking to the future and seeing how they're going to rework things. Because you could bet Leafs Nation wants some changes. They want some wins. I want to share more of what we heard from the two of them today.
2: We do have our pick, though, and a lot of conviction around it. But like you said, as soon as the ball drops, you know, everyone's working through the different scenarios. And, you know, it was really a two-year process for the guys. You know, they've done a nice job always collecting information, the ground intel, watching the trends, you know, talking to the coaches and collecting as much information as possible. So, you know, you hope you get some luck like that. And, you know, it's an opportunity you can take advantage of. It's, like I said, not just a special opportunity to get the first overall pick. It's what you can do with it. And certainly can change franchises for decades to come.
3: What a great place to be part of the Toronto Maple Leafs. Like, what a city, what a fan base, what energy, the people, you know what I mean? It's just big time. It just is. And with that comes some added pressures and some extra questions and all that kind of stuff. But we're in the game because we're competitive people. So what a great place. If you're a competitive person, what a great place to be competitive in. And we'll get held accountable. That's part of being competitive. But if you're going to do it, you know, there's no better place to do it.
1: Let's look ahead to tomorrow. The Leafs slated to pick first overall in the NHL draft, and they're expected to use that top pick on Gavin McKenna, an 18-year-old Canadian from Whitehorse. He's been playing forward with Penn State, getting a lot of attention, and he has heard the rumors, too, that he could be potentially picked by the Leafs. He says he knows that the Leafs have a big fan base and that there is a lot of pressure, but he would be pumped to join the team. Here's what else he has to say.
4: It's been fun. Very grateful for where I'm at today. You know, there's, like I said, there's a lot of ups and downs through it all, but if I was a young kid telling myself this is where I'd be, you know, talking in front of you guys at the NHL draft, I'd be pumped. So I try and stay grateful through it all.
5: I am hoping that we draft Gavin McKenna and he slots in on the left wing right next to Austin Matthews and creates the best duo in the National Hockey League.
6: Well, obviously they haven't had a lot of draft picks or good draft picks the last couple of years, but this is very instrumental. This is how you build a team. And I'm really hopeful that they pick him and that that he does what everybody expects of him.
1: Just to give you an idea of how big that Leafs fan base is, we ran into those fans wearing their Leafs gear just on a random Thursday here outside of Scotiabank Arena, and they're already looking ahead to the season that is to come. Something we also heard from Chyka today is he says that they know their pick that they're going to make, that they have a lot of conviction around that. So really expressing some confidence in what they're going to use in their next pick, their next decisions that they're going to make, because you can expect they are under the spotlight at this moment. Again, Liz, the NHL draft set to kick off tomorrow at 7 p.m. There is a watch party here at Scotiabank Arena too, so a lot of hype building. Back to you.
0: All right. Exciting tomorrow. Thanks for that. That's CP24's Melissa Duggan. And as Pride Toronto prepares for its big festival weekend and parade on Sunday, the organization facing a major funding shortfall, a $700,000 deficit. CP24's Zarda Karen has the details.
7: This is going to be such a big weekend and week. More hundreds of thousands of people are going to descend into this area for Pride festivities, different activations, parties, you name it. But behind the scenes, as you said, there is a $700,000 funding shortfall despite making cuts to programming. Here's more from Pride Toronto's executive director.
8: Coming out of the pandemic, we saw significant increase in key areas, i.e. security and insurance. In some cases, that increase represented over 300%. So that's the reality that we face. And over the years, we have been making changes. Every year we're cutting. And unfortunately, that the cuts and the lack in funding and the rollbacks that we have seen in corporate support has definitely not able to get us to that finish line.
7: In a statement, the Ministry of Tourism, Culture and Gaming says both Toronto Pride and Capital Pride have been approved for the maximum eligible funding available through Experience Ontario 2026. Since 2018, the Ministry of Tourism, Culture and Gaming has supported Pride organizations with over $4 million in direct funding across Ontario. This is in addition to sponsorship funding received by the organizations. The ministry continuously works with all partners such as Pride Toronto to support community events across Ontario. Meanwhile, anyone planning to attend Pride events should know that there are many road closures in effect, and it's going to continue on throughout the weekend. So right now, we can tell you the church is fully closed between Wellesley Street and Alexander Street. Maitland Street is also going to be closed from Maitland Terrace to Alexander Place. Then on Friday, there's a Pride Street Fair happening, and more road closures will be in effect. Church Street will be closed to all vehicle traffic from the north side of Dundas Street East to the south side of Hayden Street. And Wellesley Street East will be closed between Yonge and Jarvis Streets. And then for the Dyke March, for the Trans March, for the Pride Parade on Sunday, even more closures. But expect there to be lots of fun and excitement here in our city. Back to you.
0: CP24's Arda Zakarian. And City Council has approved a motion calling for staff to work with Live Nation to address excessive noise coming from Rogers Stadium. Downsview area residents have continued to complain about the noise from concerts at the venue, which is now in its second season. Council wants Live Nation to pay for the cost of an acoustics engineer or sound expert to identify ways to mitigate sound dispersal into local neighborhoods.
9: We cannot control wind velocity, wind direction, and cloud cover, which influences sound. So one of the things we are going to look at now are capital changes to the stadium itself to help to contain the noise.
10: Who pays for that?
9: Well, we'd like Live Nation to pay for it.
11: There have been some issues with it, and you know, no shortage of challenges around parking, transportation, logistics, sound, and for the existing neighborhood around the Ancaster area there, you know, it's not been without some impacts. Full credit to Councillor Pasternak, who has been working very hard on this, working with the community, working with Live Nation and the stadium to try and land something, and I think, you know, his motion speaks to that, that there is more work to be done.
0: And the concert venue is expected to draw more than 1 million visitors this year. And in breaking news, a North York retail complex being cleared after a fatal industrial accident. Police say they responded around 5 o'clock for reports of an incident on the escalator at Empress Walk on Yonge Street. That's north of Sheppard. A man was pronounced dead at the scene, and police say the shopping complex is being evacuated and shut down. The Ministry of Labor has been notified. This is Toronto's breaking news, CP24. We'll have a look at Toronto's top stories next.
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1: A serious crash involving a motorcycle in Ajax this afternoon. The collision involving a car and a motorcycle happened at Harwood Road and Kerrison Drive. That's south of Rossland Road. Durham police say the motorcyclist was taken to the hospital with life-threatening injuries. Police investigating to determine what led to the crash. Two people in hospital following a crash in Scarborough. Two vehicles collided near Pharmacy Avenue and Ellesmere Road. It was shortly after 2 p.m. Paramedics say two people were taken to a trauma center with serious injuries, but they're expected to survive. A third person was assessed at the scene and did not go to hospital. No word yet on what caused the crash. An investigation is underway into a deadly house fire in Brampton. This broke out just after 11 last night on Royal Salisbury Way. That's near Williams Parkway and the 410. Crews say smoke and flames were visible when they arrived at the scene. Peel paramedics tell CP24 a man was found in the home without vital signs and then pronounced dead at the scene.
2: This is a semi-detached home, and it is a registered two-unit apartment in the unit of the fire.
3: And were any of the other units affected at all by the damage, the smoke, anything?
2: There was light smoke in the adjacent unit, the semi-detached. The occupants had self-evacuated from that unit, and there were no injuries or damage in that that unit.
4: So I was actually in my bed, I was sleeping. My window was open because I like to have some fresh air, but I could smell a very pungent, dark, smoky smell out of my window. And then automatically I started hearing firefighters, cops, and a whole bunch of like first responders just rushing down the street. And then the cops were telling us to get out of the house, get out of the house. I saw my neighbor here come out. Everyone was just all over the place. So it was really a scene to behold.
1: And the cause and origin of the fire remain under investigation. Dozens of OPP officers who are injured and on leave are challenging changes to how their benefits are calculated, claiming it's costing them a lucrative tax refund. CTV's John Woodward explains the dispute and how the police service is responding.
5: There was many times where I would call crying on the phone, so it was difficult.
6: A gathering of OPP officers who are off work and on leave after something traumatic on the job.
7: So I experienced like the fatalities, the child abuse, sexual assault.
6: Among them, Jared Hunter, a retired OPP detective. He was on WSIB leave for the last years of his career.
7: I was in a dark place, but what brought me out of it was my wife and a good support system.
6: While he was off, the OPP topped up his benefits to about $120,000, and Hunter used to get a tax refund of about $25,000. But about 4 years ago, his refund almost dried up. On his tax forms, the OPP declared his taxable income to be about $79,000, but deducted just $9 in tax.
8: It doesn't make sense.
6: Accountant Sheldon Rakowski said he's appealed the change in some 30 cases, alleging the officer's pay hasn't been calculated correctly.
8: They feel that these people are off because of this big refund that they're getting. They feel they need to get rid of that refund and force these people either back to work or off the job.
6: The number of officers on leave has been a problem for the OPP. While current numbers aren't available, in 2020 it more than quadrupled to 353, according to Ontario's Auditor General. After an arbitration, the force introduced changes to the calculations called net average earnings so that the pay to officers off work is not higher than it would be if they were working. The OPP said in a statement, these changes were not made to negate income tax refunds, encourage members to return to work, or impact members in any way as purported. We understand the CRA is in the process of reviewing or has reviewed the calculations. To date, there has been no direction to amend or eliminate either the calculation or reported salary. In June, the CRA sided with the OPP's calculations in one of Rutkowski's cases. The officers say the changes have affected their pensions, too, and their properties.
5: We weren't able to get a fixed mortgage this time around because of the inconsistencies with the employment letter.
6: Rutkowski promising to keep pushing, believing upwards of $10 million a year is at stake. John Woodward, CTV News.
1: And the country's top court clearing the way for survivors of the Danforth mass shooting to proceed with a class action lawsuit against the maker of the gun that was used. Two people were killed, 13 others were wounded in the July 2018 rampage. The gunman opened fire on people with a stolen Smith & Wesson handgun. The suit alleges the manufacturer failed to implement technology that would prevent unauthorized use of the weapon. A lower court originally blocked the suit, but Ontario's Court of Appeal reversed that decision. The Supreme Court of Canada has now declined to review that ruling by Ontario's top court. And this is Toronto's breaking news, CP24. We'll have a look at Toronto's top stories next.
9: BetMGM is where you leave ordinary for something a little more interesting. 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
1: Diamond and Diamond. Canada's getting ready to become the first FIFA World Cup host nation to play a game in the tournament outside its borders. The men's national soccer team was on the training pitch in Vancouver today as it prepares to head to Los Angeles for its round of 32 match. The squad's coming off a 2-1 loss to Switzerland in its final group stage game. A win or draw would have seen the Canadians win their group and stay in Vancouver for the knockout round. However, the team says it's still proud of its performance and the spot it's in.
11: The last 25 minutes, I told them, was inspiring. And with 10 minutes left, I was sure we were getting the second goal. And I think if the game goes another 3-5 minutes, that we wind up getting the draw. We're still trying to establish how to be better from the start and how to, like, you know, everything from what is the match plan that I'm and the staff that we're choosing to put together and how we're preparing them to make sure that they're ready to be at their best.
1: And Canada will play its first ever World Cup knockout round match on Sunday. They'll play against South Africa. And Blue Jays infielder Ernie Clement is heading to the All-Star game. Clement earned 3.2 million votes that he leads all players in the American League. He secured the first spot on the AL All-Star team. This is also the first All-Star nod of his career. Clement has spent the past three seasons with the Jays. His contact hitting abilities and defensive utility helped him find a home in Toronto. This after he was waived by the Guardians and Athletics. The All-Star game will be played in Philadelphia on July 14th. And S.E. Hinton's 1967 novel, The Outsiders, continues to resonate years after its release. It's the basis for a new Tony Award-winning play of the same name. CTV's Andrea Case caught up with some of the cast.
12: When I stepped out into the bright sunlight from the darkness of the movie house, I had only two things on my mind. Paul Newman and a ride home.
15: A book published in 1967 is just as meaningful today. Currently on stage now, the four-time Tony Award-winning new musical, The Outsiders. Actors Corbin Drew Ross and Benal Fimbriini play Soda Pop Curtis and Johnny Cade. Fimbriini first auditioned 8 years ago. Back then, he was too young. This time around, he auditioned four times. The fifth time, he said, was horrible.
19: I went back in, night and day difference. Like, I walked out of the audition room knowing, like, I killed it. Even if I don't get casted, I killed that audition. And then it's funny now, after having booked the job, I've been talking to Danya, the director, and she was like, I have to tell you, after the first time you came in, you had already booked. But now, seeing that you were, like, wanting more and fighting for more, that's what we wanted for Greasers and Outsiders.
15: The theatrical debut for Texan Ross occurred when he was hired to be in a play along with his older babysitting brother. The play was Into the Woods. He was cast as 9-year-old Jack. It didn't go well.
20: I don't know what it was, the lights, the audience, the story. Like, I cried every single show when it came to, like, the sad parts. Like, and I still do. I'm very emotional on stage, in all honesty.
15: But he was hooked after attending six different drama high schools, chasing the dream of being an actor. A teacher told him the honest truth.
20: You're doing this all for the wrong reasons. She didn't say these, but she basically said, you're entitled, you're selfish. But what she meant was, I'm doing this for me. I'm doing this because I want what's best. I don't love the theater.
15: That honesty changed his life.
21: The Outsiders, a new musical, is choreographed by Toronto's own the Cooperman Brothers. And the actors say the rumble is one of the highlights of the show.
15: Come for the action, stay for the story.
19: The core messages that we're trying to tell are also human. Mm-hmm. Whether it's fighting for the people you love, or trying to find where you belong in the world, or your chosen family, or whatever it may be, mm-hmm. I think that resonates to anyone and everyone.
15: The Outsiders is on stage now at the Princess of Wales Theatre until July 26th. Andrea Case, CTV News.
1: Love a good rumble. 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

0: Hey everyone, Mayor Ian Lovett here from the town of Stouffville, and my weekend's best bet this weekend is our annual Strawberry Festival. 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
1: Welcome to Hot Property, the interactive real estate show on CP24. I'm Nicole Stravinas, filling in this week for Teddy Wilson. Thanks so much for tuning in. We've got lots to discuss on this episode. As always, we want to hear from you. So please email us your questions to hotproperty@cp24.com. We'll be opening up the viewer mailbag a little bit later on in the show. Here to break down this week's topics, we have Al Sinclair from RE/MAX Hallmark Realty. We have Diane Alvarez of Monster Mortgage. And of course, Lindsay Scanlan from Tribute Communities. Lovely to see you all.
2: Hello.
1: You're looking very fresh and summer-like.
3: Yeah, as are you.
1: And thank you very much. I got the memo, that's for sure. And we have other memos to discuss and topics. So let's get right to it. A new report from the Building Industry and Land Development Association shows that the expanded HST rebate is helping drive new home sales across the GTA. There were more than 1,000 new home sales in May, triple the number from a year ago. Now, low-rise homes saw the biggest boost, with sales of detached and semi-detached and townhomes 4 times higher than last year. But the same can't be said for condos. Just 193 new condo units sold in May, remaining well below historic levels. Now, industry leaders say many high-rise projects don't qualify for the rebate under the current rules, which could be limiting its impact in the condo market. This is really exciting. I know we have the good and the not so good news, but I'm going to throw things over to you, Lindsay, first. You know, with the development industry reacting to this, what is happening? What do you guys think about all of this?
3: It's been great news for us.
1: Yeah.
3: And we're seeing the rise in sales as well, and it's absolutely to do with the HST rebate. And I think this is only a blip, because the rebate was actually proposed in March and is only just as of 2 days ago has been approved. So it's now approved by all levels of government. It is now guaranteed for any home sales from April 1st of this year to March 31st of next year. So that means a home that is up to $1 million purchase price, you're saving 13%, and then up to 1.5, a maximum of $130,000. Absolutely, this is the reason why we've seen an uptick in new home sales. And I think that we're only going to see more now that it's guaranteed. The people who've been sitting on the sidelines waiting for it to be absolutely for sure, we're going to see them come out. And all of our sales reps are calling them all back saying, guys, it's time now.
1: It's time. It's such fantastic news. And as you said, I know a lot of people were frustrated because they were waiting for it to come into place. And the fact that it has on Monday is very exciting news. Al, you've got this look on your face of still some concern. So how...
4: Well, we've got three developments, and it started to pick up. The last 2 years have been, you know, slow in the new home, especially in the condo market. So it's actually good news for us. Maybe I'm just looking down. I don't know. It's just maybe
3: you don't have as many developments as we do.
4: It's raining.
1: But what about condo sales? Why do you think that's impacting it? Why are they lower? Is it like an affordability thing? What do you think is the case in regards to those numbers?
4: A lot of it's been, you know, media driven. We've said the condo market's down, so the buyers have stayed on the sidelines. They've stayed on the sidelines now for a couple of years, but they're starting to come back. The new home builders are starting to see the low rise pick up as well, but it will affect the resale values or the resale homes, because what you're going to see is the new home is picking up, the buyers are getting into it. You don't just have a new home section of the market doing well and the resale not. So it's all painted with the same brush. The resale is going to follow it. And, you know, we've actually already started ahead of this. We've been busy in the resale market for about 4 months now.
1: Mm-hmm.
4: And the last, you know, for us personally, the Al Sinclair team, the last 2 months have been, you know, gangbusters. We're 2 months ahead of last year. So it's already picked up. But the developments that we are working on, it's great news, because those people are starting to phone us now.
1: That is fantastic news. Now, Dan, in terms of applying for a mortgage, how does this rebate affect people applying?
5: Well, it really hasn't affected anything yet, because it hasn't come into play until we know the closing date and how it's going to be administered. But I do think it's a welcome sign that we're seeing some developers buying up some larger projects to take advantage of the rebate. And, you know, whether they're planning to hold on to them for 5 years and then sell them or turn them into to purpose-built rentals, it shows that they do have some faith that we're going to see, you know, some redemption in this condo market over the next 5 years. So hopefully that will translate to the individual owner-occupied applicant.
1: Mm-hmm.
5: And, you know, they could purchase something today, take advantage, and of course they need to look at a project that was, if they're going to rent it out, they need to look at a project that was actually started before March of 2026.
1: Right.
5: But if you're purchasing as an owner-occupied property now, and then down the road you can sell it, then, you know, it's a good fit for everybody to take advantage of the rebate today.
1: Time will tell, right?
3: Absolutely.
1: Time will tell. Okay, so Al, you have a few great properties on the market to discuss tonight. Tell us about 14 Fintona Avenue in Toronto.
4: Yeah, this is a great property. It's actually, it was owned, it's an estate sale of a great man, Bill Purcell. Coach U of T, Coach York, Coach the Detroit Red Wings organization, and I've got the fortune to be able to represent Bill's family in this beautiful home in the Guild. It's out at 849, and it's a detached brick bungalow. It's got three bedrooms. It's got a finished basement. It's on a big 47 by 114 foot lot. It's got two baths, and Lachlan Roger from the team will be open housing it Saturday, Sunday, 2 to 4. And we haven't staged this because someone may come in, live in right. it like it is, or they mm-hmm. may come in and they may renovate.
1: Do a whole facelift, but there's opportunity.
4: Detached garage, and this is right down by the lake. It steps to the lake.
1: Beautiful.
4: In the Prime Guild. So treat yourself to 14 Fintona out at 849. We are holding back offers until this a week from Tuesday. And it'll be at noon hour. We're going to give it a 2 week on this one, and the holiday being Monday, so we'll give this one 2 weeks, and we will look at a bully offer, though.
1: Very nice. There you go. Okay, so the second property that you have is 1044 Riddell Avenue in Coburg.
4: Yeah, this is Teresa Boudry from the team. This is her listing. It's a great raised bungalow, and this is in a beautiful area at Coburg. It's mm-hmm. really, really happening there. It's got three bedrooms, two baths, 1.5-car garage, newly renovated and ready to move in. It's about 2,200 square feet of living space. They just put $130,000 into updating inside and out, and it's a great property. So at $750,000, we're priced well. We're not holding back offers on this one, so give us a call.
1: Lovely.
4: Oh, I'm sorry. My apologies. We are looking at offers on this one on June 30th, which is this Tuesday at noon hour. So we are holding back offers on this one.
1: Okay, there you go. Thank you so much. And your third property you have is 3883 Quartz Road, Unit 1405 in Mississauga.
4: Casey Reagan from the team, he's got a great listing here. This is it in Mississauga at Burnham Thorpe in the Confederation Confederation Parkway, a spelling error here. it's listed at $409,000. It's a one-bedroom, one-bath, one-car parking. And it's a really nicely done, it's great building. It's got a beautiful gym, outdoor pool, great party room, lots of parking, community barbecue. And this one we're not holding back offers on. And at $409,000, it's a great price, unit 1405. And give me or Casey a call. We'll get you through.
1: Okay. Thank you so much, Al. Up next, everyone, don't go anywhere because a new Statistics Canada report shows recent immigrants are buying homes at a faster rate than ever before. We're going to look at why more newcomers are entering the market and what their success could mean for the future of housing in the GTA. Plus, we want to hear from you. 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
2: Tonight, Venezuela dealing with disaster from two giant earthquakes. The growing death toll, search for survivors, and Canada's response. We'll have that story and more later on CTV National News and watch on Crave.
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0: Welcome back, everyone, to Hot Property. Thanks so much for tuning in. We'll be taking your viewer questions a little bit later on in the show. But before that is this. A new report from Statistics Canada shows recent immigrants are narrowing the home ownership gap with Canadian-born residents. In Ontario, the home ownership rate for recent immigrants rose from 35.7% to 40.3% between 2018 and 2021. Now, over that same period, home ownership among Canadian-born residents declined. The report found that recent immigrants experienced stronger income growth over that period and were more likely to prioritize home ownership over, say, retirement savings, often taking on larger mortgages and higher monthly payments to get into the market. Now, it's a trend that challenges the common belief that home ownership is moving further out of reach for everyone. Is it though? Diane, are you seeing this firsthand?
1: Well, first, let me just point out that the report's a little bit dated. Like 2021, we're in a different marketplace now. Mm-hmm. But I would agree that that newer Canadians, they do take out larger mortgages, primarily because they're buying larger properties, and they'll take advantage of our lower down payment programs. So, you know, they might put 5 or 10% down instead of waiting to save 20%, and they're buying a larger home to accommodate several family members,
0: right?
1: Which is a lifestyle choice, the multi-generational lifestyle. So I think that's really the only reason that we're seeing the higher mortgages.
0: Okay. Lindsay, is this something that developments are taking into account and taking into place when planning?
2: Sometimes it is the style of homes that we design and build, because this is something that we've seen overall for the past 20 years that I've been working for Tribute as well. Mm-hmm. I mean, new-ish Canadians will say, because they're talking about within the first 5 years of being in Canada, being able to purchase their first home in Canada. And it's a gutsy thing to do. And I think that probably more Canadians should look at this and say, hey, it is possible, it is affordable. Mm-hmm. And it's just different priorities, I think. I think there's a lot of people who come to Canada and they want a home for their family, sometimes multi-generational, and they have more people contributing, but it's a different priority. It might not be lattes and avocado toast, you know? It's saving the money, it's getting it into a home. And we've seen that at Tribute Communities a ton. We've seen a lot of new Canadians come and purchase, and we think it's great. It's a wonderful contribution to our communities and to Canada as a whole.
0: Fantastic. 100%. What are you seeing, Al?
3: I did a deal this afternoon. We had it on the show last week in Vaughan, and it was, they immigrated from India, and they have put three units in this house, and it sold to someone from the same culture, and because they have three units in the house. An expensive house, $2.6 million. So
0: wow.
3: They are buying more expensive homes, but they're putting a lot more people into the home. Multi-generational families, but they're putting more than one family in the home so they can afford more, as Diane alluded to.
0: Mm-hmm.
3: So we are seeing that, and as a result, prices, you know, are more expensive for these homes. But I look at my client base, and it's amazing how immigrants are, they're really taking over a lot of my client list, and I'm mm-hmm. probably atypical of most agents, so it's happening.
0: Do you think that more, you know, Canadians or Canadian residents should look to that sort of mentality of to be a homeowner and to get into the market?
3: I don't think so. I think, you know, a home isn't all about money and income. It's about your lifestyle. And a lot of people, you know, I know a lot of, you know, Canadians my age, they lived with someone in the basement because they had to.
0: Mm-hmm.
3: But once they had a chance to have a home without having a tenant downstairs, they were not going to deal with that. So
0: yeah.
3: I think it's what, you know, what you're used to, and a lot of immigrants coming here, they're used to it, so they don't mind.
0: Mm-hmm.
3: But a lot of Canadians that are born and raised here are saying, I'd rather have a single family home.
0: Mm-hmm. Makes sense.
3: Yep. It's good for the market, both of them.
0: Absolutely. Okay, so Lindsay, we've been talking about demand for new housing. So tell us about Coburg Trails Phase 2 and what this community offers for today's homebuyers.
2: Yeah, welcome to Coburg Trails. So we've just recently reopened to launch Phase 2 after a very successful Phase 1, which is now all complete and happy homeowners are all moved in. We have a brand new presentation center and two beautiful show homes to tour. And if you aren't familiar with Coburg, and Al's got a listing here right now, so we'll work it from both angles here, resale and new. If you aren't familiar with Coburg, it's located just east of Durham, right along the 401. And I really do recommend a visit because
0: it's adorable. It's so pretty.
2: Town.
0: Yeah, it's very cute.
2: It really is. And particularly in the summertime, it really shines. So you can check out the Coburg waterfront at Victoria Beach. It's one of the best sandy beaches in Lake Ontario. swimming, paddleboarding. There's great trails along there. Historic downtown area has great boutiques and cafes, and it's all amongst heritage architecture. There's also a farmer's market. If you go this weekend, you can hit the farmer's market and then come tour Al's
0: house
2: and tour our model home. So you can come on down. The town of Cobourg is connected still, but it's very, very relaxed. It's about an hour east of Toronto, just south of the 401, and it's out where the speed limit's 110, which is nice, too. Mm-hmm. So you can get there, you know?
0: Fun fact, there you go.
2: Yep, and then via rail service is super close by as well. So we have two show homes there. One is the Indus model, which is a multi-generational, it's a multi-unit home, one independent suite on the main floor and a second independent suite on the second floor. So great for different family members living in the home or good for live and earn investment, as we were just talking about. 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Our presentation center and our beautiful new show homes are open 11 to 6 this weekend and Monday through Wednesday. We're closed on Thursday and Friday. You can visit Jenny's, our sales rep there. She's great, knows the area very well. And you can also do some research ahead of time if you'd like at mytribute.ca.
0: Fantastic. Looks beautiful. Grab a croissant at the farmer's market and then go head up and meet Jenny.
2: That's right.
0: Thanks so much, Lindsay. All right, everyone. Up next, we're opening up the viewer mailbox. Our panel will answer some of your questions. 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
0: Welcome back to Hot Property. It's time now to get to the viewer mailbox and answer one of your questions. So here's one from Raul. He says, I'm about to renew my mortgage. Could you explain why mortgages in Canada have a term? It's quite frustrating that I could qualify for my mortgage in the beginning, and 5 years later, I may not qualify for the same mortgage. So I'm going to throw this over to you, Diane. What are your thoughts? Obviously, he's not from here. Then this is his first time experiencing this.
1: Perhaps, yes. Yeah. I mean, really, the term of the mortgage is to help the investor, you know, manage the risk of the money and the pricing that they're putting out there. So, you know, if they're priced based on a 5-year bond, then a 5-year term is appropriate. So, I mean, you should still qualify. There are regulations in place where originally you would qualify based on 2% above whatever that rate was at the time. And that's, you know, that's set up just to kind of give you that little bit of leverage just in case rates do go up.
0: Mm-hmm.
1: So typically you should be qualifying. Now, I know there's been some challenges for people who take out some other debt during the 5 years, like you might have a car loan that you didn't have initially. And

0: available in the marketplace. So new to Canada products that are available through CMHC and their private investor, their private competition for high ratio insurance. So I think what all of the programs really have in common, and whether it's a permanent resident or a temporary resident, you really do have to have verifiable income of some sort for a 3-month period.
1: Okay.
0: And you're eligible to purchase an owner-occupied property up to 4 units, but you do have to occupy one of the units. So if you look at the credit involved, a lot of new to Canada, they don't necessarily have a credit report that that meets the criteria in Canada. So there are other ways to check credit. We can do an international report, or we can just look at 12 months bank statements just to verify that you've made your payments on a timely basis. And then, of course, with the down payment, you can put as little as 5% down. You're going to be paying a high ratio insurance premium of probably 4% typically, depending on the down payment. But various products available, and I just wanted to reinforce that if you're new to Canada, you do need to explore what type of options you have in today's marketplace.
1: And Monster Mortgage has lots of those.
0: Absolutely.
1: Absolutely. Thanks so much, Diane. All right, up next, we'll get to more of your real estate questions. That's right after the break. And don't forget, please email us your questions at this email right here at the bottom of the screen, hotproperty@cp24.com.
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1: 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And we're taking some of your questions right now. We're going to check in with Mark. He writes in to ask, is it really a buyer's market? We sold for $60,000 over listing in April after more than 30 showings. Then we had to buy and we were in 4 bidding wars, all going over listings. So what exactly defines a buyer's market, as this looks like it's favoring the sellers? Is it now, Al?
8: It's no longer a buyer's market. That's probably about 2.5 months old. So if you've been watching the show every week, you'll know that that's long gone. So it's not a seller's market yet. It's turning that way, but it's a balanced market right now. I did a deal with an agent last night, and she was a little late in her offer because she had her own listing with 10 offers on that.
1: Oh, wow.
8: And that was in central Toronto. But we had two last week, and we had 5 and 6 offers on them, you know, maybe because of the exposure from the show, but it's definitely not a buyer's market anymore. If you've missed it by waiting, you've too late. The show's over.
1: Yeah.
8: You're back into that territory. Now, not all properties are bidding wars right now, but some of them are.
1: Lindsay?
9: 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Come on over to Tribute Communities and come to the sales office. 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So don't deal with the crowds.
1: There you go. Thank you so much, everybody, for being here today. That's

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Now, Teddy Wilson will be back next week, but if you missed us, you can always watch us online. Just go to cp24.com, click on the video, and then select Hot Property. As he said, thank you so much for watching, and we'll see you next time.

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0: investigation continues this evening into a fatal fire in the Williams Parkway and 410 area of Brampton. CTV News has learned Pride Toronto is still dealing with a $700,000 deficit, this despite cutting programming and reducing staff. It's a busy few days for the Maple Leafs. Today, they introduce their new head coach, and Friday, we'll have the top pick in the NHL draft. This is Toronto's breaking news, CP24. I'm Liz West. The Toronto Maple Leafs gearing up for tomorrow's NHL draft with the team selecting first overall for the first time since 2016. And today the team will formally introduce new head coach, Jim Hiller. CP24's Melissa Duggan's currently outside Scotiabank Arena where it usually all happens. But right now a draft watch party will take place tomorrow. Right, Melissa?
1: That's right, Liz. Listen, things are happening in Leafs Nation. As you mentioned, we did hear from brand new GM John Chyka today introducing brand new head coach Jim Hiller, the two of them in front of cameras talking about some of their vision for the team. And interesting, too, that we heard from them on this, the eve of the NHL draft, which kicks off tomorrow, 7 p.m. in Buffalo. And certainly we know these two, the rest of Maple Leafs management, they've been talking about who their picks are going to be. An important decision that they've got to make ahead of them too, because this will be a part of how they're going to define their leadership. A big day for them tomorrow as they really kind of enter the world together as this Leafs management, as this team looking to the future and seeing how they're going to rework things. Because you could bet Leafs Nation wants some changes. They want some wins. I want to share more of what we heard from the two of them today.
2: We do have our pick, though, and a lot of conviction around it. But like you said, as soon as the ball drops, you know, everyone's working through the different scenarios. And, you know, it's really a two-year process for the guys. You know, they've done a nice job always collecting information, the ground intel, watching the trends, you know, talking to the coaches and collecting as much information as possible. So, you know, you hope you get some luck like that. And, you know, it's an opportunity you can take advantage of. It's, like I said, not just a special opportunity to get the first overall pick. It's what you can do with it. And certainly can change franchises for decades to come.
3: What a great place to be part of the Toronto Maple Leafs. Like, what a city, what a fan base, what energy, the people, you know what I mean? It's just big time. It just is. And with that comes some added pressures and some extra questions and all that kind of stuff. But we're in the game because we're competitive people. So what a great place. If you're a competitive person, what a great place to be competitive in. And we'll get held accountable. That's part of being competitive. But if you're going to do it, you know, there's no better place to do it.
1: Let's look ahead to tomorrow. The Leafs slated to pick first overall in the NHL draft, and they're expected to use that top pick on Gavin McKenna, an 18-year-old Canadian from Whitehorse. He's been playing forward with Penn State, getting a lot of attention, and he has heard the rumors, too, that he could be potentially picked by the Leafs. He says he knows that the Leafs have a big fan base and that there is a lot of pressure, but he would be pumped to join the team. Here's what else he has to say.
4: It's been fun. Very grateful for where I'm at today. You know, there's, like I said, there's a lot of ups and downs through it all, but if I was a young kid telling myself this is where I'd be, you know, talking in front of you guys at the NHL draft, I'd be pumped. So I try and stay grateful through it all.
5: I am hoping that we draft Gavin McKenna and he slots in on the left wing right next to Austin Matthews and creates the best duo in the National Hockey League.
6: Well, obviously they haven't had a lot of draft picks or good draft picks the last couple of years, but this is very instrumental. This is how you build a team. And I'm really hopeful that they pick him and that he does what everybody expects of him.
1: Just to give you an idea of how big that Leafs fan base is, we ran into those fans wearing their Leafs gear just on a random Thursday here outside of Scotiabank Arena, and they're already looking ahead to the season that is to come. Something we also heard from Chyka today is he says that they know their pick that they're going to make, that they have a lot of conviction around that. So really expressing some confidence in what they're going to use in their next pick, their next decisions that they're going to make, because you can expect they are under the spotlight at this moment. Again, Liz, the NHL draft set to kickoff tomorrow at 7 p.m. There is a watch party here at Scotiabank Arena, too. So a lot of hype building. Back to you.
0: All right. Exciting tomorrow. Thanks for that. That's CP24's Melissa Duggan. And as Pride Toronto prepares for its big festival weekend and parade on Sunday, the organization facing a major funding shortfall, a $700,000 deficit. CP24's Zarda Karen has the details.
7: This is going to be such a big weekend and week. More hundreds of thousands of people are going to descend into this area for Pride festivities, different activations, parties, you name it. But behind the scenes, as you said, there is a $700,000 funding shortfall despite making cuts to programming. Here's more from Pride Toronto's executive director.
8: Coming out of the pandemic, we saw significant increase in key areas, i.e. security and insurance. In some cases, that increase represented over 300%. So that's the reality that we face. And over the years, we have been making changes. Every year, we're cutting. And unfortunately, that the cuts and the lack in funding and the rollbacks that we have seen in corporate support has definitely not able to get us to that finish line.
7: In a statement, the Ministry of Tourism, Culture and Gaming says both Toronto Pride and Capital Pride have been approved for the maximum eligible funding available through Experience Ontario 2026. Since 2018, the Ministry of Tourism, Culture and Gaming has supported Pride organizations with over $4 million in direct funding across Ontario. This is in addition to sponsorship funding received by the organizations. The ministry continuously works with all partners such as Pride Toronto to support community events across Ontario. Meanwhile, anyone planning to attend Pride events should know that there are many road closures in effect, and it's going to continue on throughout the weekend. So right now, we can tell you that Church is fully closed between Wellesley Street and Alexander Street. Maitland Street is also going to be closed from Maitland Terrace to Alexander Place. Then on Friday, there's a Pride Street Fair happening, and more road closures will be in effect. Church Street will be closed to all vehicle traffic from the north side of Dundas Street East to the south side of Hayden Street. And Wellesley Street East will be closed between Yonge and Jarvis Streets. And then for the Dyke March, for the Trans March, for the Pride Parade on Sunday, even more closures. But expect there to be lots of fun and excitement here in our city. Back to you.
0: CP24's Arda Zakarian. And City Council has approved a motion calling for staff to work with Live Nation to address excessive noise coming from Rogers Stadium. Downsview area residents have continued to complain about the noise from concerts at the venue, which is now in its second season. Council wants Live Nation to pay for the cost of an acoustics engineer or sound expert to identify ways to mitigate sound dispersal into local neighborhoods.
9: We cannot control wind velocity, wind direction, and cloud cover, which influences sound. So one of the things we are going to look at now are capital changes to the stadium itself to help to contain the noise.
10: Who pays for that?
9: Well, we'd like Live Nation to pay for it.
11: There have been some issues with it, and you know, no shortage of challenges around parking, transportation, logistics, sound, and for the existing neighborhood around the Ancaster area there, it's not been without some impacts. Full credit to Councillor Pasternak, who has been working very hard on this, working with the community, working with Live Nation and the stadium to try and land something, and I think, you know, his motion speaks to that there is more work to be done.
0: And the concert venue is expected to draw more than 1 million visitors this year. And in breaking news, a North York retail complex being cleared after a fatal industrial accident. Police say they responded around 5 o'clock for reports of an incident on the escalator at Empress Walk on Yonge Street, that's north of Sheppard. A man was pronounced dead at the scene, and police say the shopping complex is being evacuated and shut down. The Ministry of Labor has been notified. This is Toronto's breaking news, CP24. We'll have a look at Toronto's top stories next.
12: The
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0: A serious crash involving a motorcycle in Ajax this afternoon. The collision involving a car and a motorcycle happened at Harwood Road and Kerrison Drive. That's south of Rossland Road. Durham police say the motorcyclist was taken to the hospital with life-threatening injuries. Police investigating to determine what led to the crash. Two people in hospital following a crash in Scarborough. Two vehicles collided near Pharmacy Avenue and Ellesmere Road. It was shortly after 2 p.m. Paramedics say two people were taken to a trauma center with serious injuries, but they're expected to survive. A third person was assessed at the scene and did not go to hospital. No word yet on what caused the crash. An investigation is underway into a deadly house fire in Brampton. This broke out just after 11 last night on Royal Salisbury Way. That's near Williams Parkway and the 410. Crews say smoke and flames were visible when they arrived at the scene. Peel paramedics tell CP24 a man was found in the home without vital signs and then pronounced dead at the scene.
19: This is a semi-detached home, and it is a registered two-unit apartment in the unit of the fire.
20: And were any of the other units affected at all by the damage, the smoke, anything?
19: There was light smoke in the adjacent unit, the semi-detached. The occupants had self-evacuated from that unit, and there were no injuries or damage in that unit.
21: So I was actually in my bed. I was sleeping. My window was open because I like to have some fresh air, but I could smell a very pungent, dark, smoky smell out of my window. And then automatically I just started hearing firefighters, cops, and a whole bunch of like first responders just rushing down the street. And then the cops were telling us to get out of the house, get out of the house. I saw my neighbor here come out. Everyone was just all over the place. So it was really a scene to behold.
0: And the cause and origin of the fire remain under investigation. Dozens of OPP officers who are injured and on leave are challenging changes to how their benefits are calculated, claiming it's costing them a lucrative tax refund. CTV's John Woodward explains the dispute and how the police service is responding.
22: There was many times where I would call crying on the phone, so it was difficult.
23: A gathering of OPP officers who are off work and on leave after something traumatic on the job.
24: So I experienced like the fatalities, the child abuse, sexual assault.
23: Among them, Jared Hunter, a retired OPP detective. He was on WSIB leave for the last years of his career.
24: I was in a dark place, but what brought me out of it was my wife and a good support system.
23: While he was off, the OPP topped up his benefits to about $120,000, and Hunter used to get a tax refund of about $25,000. But about 4 years ago, his refund almost dried up. On his tax forms, the OPP declared his taxable income to be about $79,000, but deducted just $9 in tax.
2: It doesn't make sense.
23: Accountant Sheldon Rakowski said he's appealed the change in some 30 cases, alleging the officer's pay hasn't been calculated correctly.
2: They feel that these people are off because of this big refund that they're getting. They feel they need to get rid of that refund and force these people either back to work or off the job.
23: The number of officers on leave has been a problem for the OPP. While current numbers aren't available, in 2020 it more than quadrupled to 353, according to Ontario's Auditor General. After an arbitration, the force introduced changes to the calculations called net average earnings so that the pay to officers off work is not higher than it would be if they were working. The OPP said in a statement, these changes were not made to negate income tax refunds, encourage members to return to work, or impact members in any way, as purported. We understand the CRA is in the process of reviewing or has reviewed the calculations. To date, there has been no direction to amend or eliminate either the calculation or reported salary. In June, the CRA sided with the OPP's calculations in one of Rakowski's cases. The officers say the changes have affected their pensions too and their properties.
22: We weren't able to get a fixed mortgage this time around because of the inconsistencies with the employment letter.
23: Rakowski promising to keep pushing, believing upwards of $10 million a year is at stake. John Woodward, CTV News.
0: And the country's top court clearing the way for survivors of the Danforth mass shooting to proceed with a class action lawsuit against the maker of the gun that was used. Two people were killed, 13 others were wounded in the July 2018 rampage. The gunman opened fire on people with a stolen Smith & Wesson handgun. The suit alleges the manufacturer failed to implement technology that would prevent unauthorized use of the weapon. A lower court originally blocked the suit, but Ontario's Court of Appeal reversed that decision. The Supreme Court of Canada has now declined to review that ruling by Ontario's top court. And this is Toronto's breaking news, CP24. We'll have a look at Toronto's top stories next.
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7: Closed captioning of this CP24 program is brought to you by Diamond and Diamond Lawyers, Canada's largest personal injury law firm with over $1 billion in total settlements.
8: Canada's getting ready to become the first FIFA World Cup host nation to play a game in the tournament outside its borders. The men's national soccer team was on the training pitch in Vancouver today as it prepares to head to Los Angeles for its round of 32 match. The squad's coming off a 2-1 loss to Switzerland in its final group stage game. A win or draw would have seen the Canadians win their group and stay in Vancouver for the knockout round. However, the team says it's still proud of its performance and the spot it's in.
9: The last 25 minutes, I told them, was inspiring. And with 10 minutes left, I was sure we were getting the second goal. And I think if the game goes another 3-5 minutes, that we wind up getting the draw. We're still trying to establish how to be better from the start and how to, like, you know, everything from what is the match plan that I'm, and the staff that we're choosing to put together and how we're preparing them to make sure that they're ready to be at their best.
8: And Canada will play its first ever World Cup knockout round match on Sunday. They'll play against South Africa. And Blue Jays infielder Ernie Clement is heading to the All-Star game. Clement earned 3.2 million votes that he leads all players in the American League. He secured the first spot on the AL All-Star team. This is also the first All-Star nod of his career. Clement has spent the past three seasons with the Jays. His contact hitting abilities and defensive utility helped him find a home in Toronto. This after he was waived by the Guardians and Athletics. The All-Star game will be played in Philadelphia on July 14th. And S.E. Hinton's 1967 novel, The Outsiders, continues to resonate years after its release. It's the basis for a new Tony Award-winning play of the same name. CTV's Andrea Case caught up with some of the cast.
10: When I stepped out into the bright sunlight from the darkness of the movie house, I had only two things on my mind. Paul Newman and a ride home.
11: A book published in 1967 is just as meaningful today. Currently on stage now, the four-time Tony Award-winning new musical, The Outsiders. Actors Corbin Drew Ross and Benal Fimbriini play Soda Pop Curtis and Johnny Cade. Fimbriini first auditioned 8 years ago. Back then, he was too young. This time around, he auditioned four times. The fifth time, he said, was horrible.
12: I went back in, night and day difference. Like, I walked out of the audition room knowing, like, I killed it. Even if I don't get cast in, I killed that audition. And then it's funny now, after having booked the job, I've been talking to Danya, the director, and she was like, I have to tell you, after the first time you came in, you had already booked. But now, seeing that you were like wanting more and fighting for more, that's what we wanted for Greasers and Outsiders.
11: The theatrical debut for Texan Ross occurred when he was hired to be in a play along with his older babysitting brother. The play was Into the Woods. He was cast as 9-year-old Jack. It didn't go well.
12: I don't know what it was. The lights, the audience, the the story. Like, I cried every single show when it came to like the sad parts. Like, and I still do. I'm very emotional on stage, in all honesty.
11: But he was hooked after attending six different drama high schools, chasing the dream of being an actor. A teacher told him the honest truth.
12: You're doing this all for the wrong reasons. You're not, she didn't say these, but she basically said, you're entitled, you're selfish. But what she meant was, I'm doing this for me. I'm doing this because I want what's best. I don't love the theater.
11: That honesty changed his life.
13: The Outsiders, a new musical, is choreographed by Toronto's own The Cooperman Brothers. And the actors say The Rumble is one of the highlights of the show.
11: Come for the action, stay for the story.
12: The core messages that we're trying to tell are also human. Mm-hmm. Whether it's fighting for the people you love, or trying to find where you belong in the world, or your chosen family, or whatever it may be, mm-hmm. I think that resonates to anyone and everyone.
11: The Outsiders is on stage now at the Princess of Wales Theatre until July 26th. Andrea Case, CTV News.
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0: Hey everyone, Mayor Ian Lovett here from the town of Stouffville, and my weekend's best bet this weekend is our annual Strawberry Festival. 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

0: one person's dead following an industrial accident at a North York retail complex. The Ministry of Labor has been notified. The latest developments straight ahead. CTV News has learned Pride Toronto is still dealing with a $700,000 deficit, this despite cutting programming and reducing staff. And it's been a busy few days for the Maple Leafs. Today they introduced their new head coach, and Friday they'll have the top pick in the NHL draft. It's 10 o'clock, 18 degrees. This is Toronto's breaking news, CP24. I'm Liz West. A North York retail complex was closed earlier tonight, this after a fatal industrial accident. Police say they responded around 5 o'clock for reports of an incident on an escalator at Empress Walk on Yonge Street. That's north of Sheppard. They say a man fell from the escalator and was pronounced dead at the scene. The shopping complex was evacuated and shut down. The Ministry of Labor has been notified. And we're following breaking news. One person's in hospital with serious injuries, this after a stabbing tonight near the junction. CP24's Melissa Duggan joins us live now at the scene. It's near Dundas Street West and Runnymede Road. What can you tell us, Melissa?
1: Yeah, Lisa, this is where police were called to just before 9 o'clock tonight for reports that someone was stabbed. On the scene is where they found the victim. That victim rushed to hospital, as you mentioned, with serious injuries. And now we're watching this police investigation ongoing at this point. We do see what appears to be three separate areas, each of them taped off with police tape and each with evidence markers. Here's a look at what we're looking at here. It's on either side of the street where police are investigating at this point. You can see it's taped off along the sidewalk. Walk on one side, a number of evidence markers there. That's those yellow kind of splotches you might see on the ground. And then across the street, that's where there's a grocery store. There's a portion of that parking lot that is taped off. People not able to get through this area at this point. And then a little bit further down this sidewalk, there's a very small area that does have police tape around it. There's an officer standing by. And again, some of those yellow evidence markers on the ground just next to them. Again, this is where police were called about 8:47 tonight. What police are telling us is that they do expect to have a significant presence in this area, so you may be seeing this for some time now during this investigation. And again, the victim described as having serious injuries at this point. No further description of that victim, their gender, their age. We don't have that information to share with you at this point. Also, no word when it comes to suspects at this point either. So this is just very much the early stages of this investigation. And we certainly do see a number of officers here as they're combing through the scene still, as part of this investigation, looking at what's left here in terms of evidence on the ground at this point. We do see a number of businesses starting to close at this point. There would have been a busy place, again, just before 9 o'clock tonight. Some of the businesses already shutting their doors. The grocery store looks like it's just locking up for the night at this point. Traffic is still moving through, but you may experience some slowdowns, especially with people kind of looking at what's going on in this area. Again, this is near Dundas West and Runnymede. Police called here for reports of a stabbing just before 9 o'clock tonight. As soon as we get more information, Liz, we're going to bring that to you. For now, back to you.
0: Okay, thank you for that. We'll check back in with you. That's CP24's Melissa Duggan. And a serious crash involving a motorcycle in Ajax this afternoon. The collision involving a car and a motorcycle happened at Harwood Road and Kerrison Drive. That's south of Rosslyn Road. Durham police say the motorcyclist was taken to hospital with life-threatening injuries. Police are investigating to determine what led to the crash. And two people in hospital following a crash in Scarborough. Two vehicles collided near Pharmacy Avenue and Ellesmere Road. This was shortly after 2 p.m. Paramedics say two people were taken into a trauma center with serious injuries. They are expected to survive, and a third person was assessed at the scene but didn't go to the hospital. No word yet on what caused the crash. An investigation is underway into a deadly house fire in Brampton. It broke out just after 11 last night on Royal Salisbury Way. It's near Williams Parkway in the 410. Crews say smoke and flames were visible when they arrived at the scene. Peel paramedics tell CP24 a man was found in the home without vital signs and pronounced dead at the scene.
2: This is a semi-detached home. And it is a registered two-unit apartment in the unit of the fire.
3: And were any of the other units affected at all by the damage, the smoke, anything?
2: There was light smoke in the adjacent unit, the semi-detached. The occupants had self-evacuated from that unit, and there were no injuries or damage in that part, that unit.
4: So I was actually in my bed. I was sleeping. My window was open because I like to have some fresh air, but I could smell a very pungent, dark, smoky smell out of my window. And then also, like, automatically I just started hearing firefighters, cops, and a whole bunch of like first responders just rushing down the street. And then the cops were telling us to get out of the house, get out of the house. I saw my neighbor here come out. Everyone was just all over the place. So it was really a scene to behold.
0: The cause and origin of the fire remain under investigation, and dozens of OPP officers who are injured and on leave are challenging changes to how their benefits are calculated, claiming it's costing them a lucrative tax refund. CTV's John Woodward explains the dispute and the how police service is responding.
5: There was many times where I would call crying on the phone, so it was difficult.
6: A gathering of OPP officers who are off work and on leave after something traumatic on the job.
7: So I experienced like the fatalities, the child abuse, sexual assault.
6: Among them, Jared Hunter, a retired OPP detective. He was on WSIB leave for the last years of his career.
7: I was in a dark place, but what brought me out of it was my wife and a good support system.
6: While he was off, the OPP topped up his benefits to about $120,000, and Hunter used to get a tax refund of about $25,000. But about 4 years ago, his refund almost dried up. On his tax forms, the OPP declared his taxable income to be about $79,000, but deducted just $9 in tax.
8: It doesn't make sense.
6: Accountant Sheldon Rakowski said he's appealed the change in some 30 cases, alleging the officer's pay hasn't been calculated correctly.
8: They feel that these people are off because of this big refund that they're getting. They feel they need to get rid of that refund and force these people either back to work or off the job.
6: The number of officers on leave has been a problem for the OPP. While current numbers aren't available, in 2020 it more than quadrupled to 353, according to Ontario's Auditor General. After an arbitration, the force introduced changes to the calculations called net average earnings so that the pay to officers off work is not higher than it would be if they were working. The OPP said in a statement these changes were not made to negate income tax refunds, encourage members to return to work, or impact members in any way, as purported. We understand the CRA is in the process of reviewing or has reviewed the calculations. To date, there has been no direction to amend or eliminate either the calculation or reported salary. In June, the CRA sided with the OPP's calculations in one of Rakowski's cases. The officers say the changes have affected their pensions too and their properties.
5: We weren't able to get a fixed mortgage this time around because of the inconsistencies with the employment letter.
6: Rakowski promising to keep pushing, believing upwards of $10 million a year is at stake. John Woodward, CTV News.
0: The country's top court clearing the way for survivors of the Danforth mass shooting to proceed with a class action lawsuit that is against the maker of the gun that was used. Two people were killed. 13 others were wounded in the July 2018 rampage. The gunman opened fire on people with a stolen Smith & Wesson handgun. The suit alleges the manufacturer failed to implement technology that would prevent unauthorized use of the weapon. A lower court originally blocked the suit, but Ontario's Court of Appeal reversed that decision. The Supreme Court of Canada has now declined to review that ruling by Ontario's top court. This is Toronto's breaking news, CP24. We'll have a look at Toronto's top stories. That's next.
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0: The Maple Leafs formally introduced their new head coach, Jim Hiller, today ahead of tomorrow's draft. CP24's Beatrice Vaisman reports.
13: Certainly, the Leafs have gotten a pretty large overhaul ahead of the next season. That's still a couple of months away. But today, we heard not only from the new GM, but we met the brand new Leafs coach, Jim Hiller, who talked about being kind of a builder, wanting to build the spirit of this team, wanting to make them feel like a group of guys who can gel, who can work together, and hopefully who can perform better, and potentially even make a run in the playoffs deeper than they have in recent years. Of course, last season was disappointing. The Buzz didn't even make the playoffs, which is why the front bench got cleared out. Hiller brings with him some experience. He's coming off two seasons with the LA Kings as their head coach, but he's no stranger to the Leafs either. He spent four seasons here with the Buzz as an assistant coach, and he talks about how that familiarity, not just with the team, but with Toronto, with some of the supporting staff as well, how it's going to make a difference in the way he approaches this new venture as the Leafs head coach. Here's more of what we heard from Jim Hiller.
15: What a great place to be part of the Toronto Maple Leafs. Like, what a city, what a fan base, what energy, the people, you know what I mean? It's just big time. It just is. And with that comes some added pressures and some extra questions and all that kind of stuff. But we're in the game because we're competitive people. So what a great place. If you're a competitive person, what a great place to be competitive in. And we'll get held accountable. That's part of being competitive. But if you're going to do it, you know, there's no better place to do it.
13: Hiller talked about Toronto being one of the meccas for hockey specifically, and what better place would this mecca be than for a young elite superstar player like Gavin McKenna. Certainly the draft happening Friday night down in Buffalo, and the Leafs have the number one pick. It's a lottery. They got lucky, and a lot of people, the experts really, are predicting that McKenna is going to go first. He's 18 years old, plays for Penn State, from Whitehorse, UConn, has a great story, only started training with professional trainers when he was 13 years old, and now here he is 5 years later, widely expected to be the number one prospect. The last time the Leafs got this lucky to draw first was in 2016 when they got El Capitan, Austin Matthews, and of course we know the way he's changed the Leafs franchise. Here's what we heard from Leafs GM John Chayka about tomorrow's draft.
16: I think anytime you make a big decision, the more time you can spend on it, the more angles and lenses you can consider, all the different data points and perspectives. I think you want to almost make it a bit painful to make sure that you're getting it right, and I think that's what we did. So, yeah, we spent a lot of time on it. We heard all the different perspectives and got a lot of input.
13: Tomorrow night in Buffalo, a huge night for the Maple Leafs and, of course, Leafs Nation. And then Saturday morning, 10 a.m., the Leafs will introduce their brand new recruit, the latest player to don the Leafs jersey, right here at the Ford Performance Center. We'll have full coverage on CTV News and CP24. Back to you.
0: CP24's Beatrice Vaisman, and stay with CP24. Our own Nick Dixon is going to be in Buffalo tomorrow. He's going to bring you all the latest developments from the Leafs and the NHL draft. And City Council has approved a motion calling for staff to work with Live Nation to address excessive noise that's coming from Rogers Stadium. Downsview area residents have continued to complain about the noise from concerts at the venue, which is now in its second season. Council wants Live Nation to pay for the cost of an acoustics engineer or sound expert to identify ways to mitigate sound dispersal into local neighborhoods.
17: We cannot control wind velocity, wind direction, and cloud cover, which influences sound. So one of the things we are going to look at now are capital changes to the stadium itself to help to contain the noise.
18: Who pays for that?
17: Well, we'd like Live Nation to pay for it.
19: There have been some issues with it, and you know, no shortage of challenges around parking, transportation, logistics, sound, and for the existing neighborhood around the Ancaster area there, you know, it's not been without some impacts. Full credit to Councillor Pasternak, who has been working very hard on this, working with the community, working with Live Nation and the stadium to try and land something, and I think, you know, his motion speaks to that, that there is more work to be done.
0: Now, the concert venue is expected to draw more than 1 million visitors this year. And as Pride Toronto prepares for its big festival weekend, of course, the parade on Sunday, the organization is facing a major funding shortfall, a $700,000 deficit. CP24's Arda Zakarian has the details.
20: This is going to be such a big weekend and week. More hundreds of thousands of people are going to descend into this area for Pride festivities, different activations, parties, you name it. But behind the scenes, as you said, there is a $700,000 funding shortfall despite making cuts to programming. Here's more from Pride Toronto's executive director.
21: Coming out of the pandemic, we saw significant increase in key areas, i.e. security and insurance. In some cases, that increase represented over 300%. So that's the reality that we face. And over the years, we have been making changes. Every year we're cutting. And unfortunately, that the cuts and the lack in funding and the rollbacks that we have seen in corporate support has definitely not able to get us to that finish line.
20: In a statement, the Ministry of Tourism, Culture and Gaming says both Toronto Pride and Capital Pride have been approved for the maximum eligible funding available through Experience Ontario 2026. Since 2018, the Ministry of Tourism, Culture and Gaming has supported Pride organizations with over $4 million in direct funding across Ontario. This is in addition to sponsorship funding received by the organizations. The ministry continuously works with all partners such as Pride Toronto to support community events across Ontario. Meanwhile, anyone planning to attend Pride events should know that there are many road closures in effect, and it's going to continue on throughout the weekend. So right now, we can tell you the church is fully closed between Wellesley Street and Alexander Street. Maitland Street is also going to be closed from Maitland Terrace to Alexander Place. Then on Friday, there's a Pride Street Fair happening, and more road closures will be in effect. Church Street will be closed to all vehicle traffic from the north side of Dundas Street East to the south side of Hayden Street. And Wellesley Street East will be closed between Yonge and Jarvis Streets. And then for the Dyke March, for the Trans March, for the Pride Parade on Sunday, even more closures. But expect there to be lots of fun and excitement here in our city. Back to you.
0: CP24's Arda Zakarian. It's 10:18, 17 degrees out. This is Toronto's breaking news. CP24, we'll have a look at Toronto's top stories next.
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4: Tonight, Venezuela dealing with disaster from two giant earthquakes. The growing death toll, search for survivors, and Canada's response. We'll have that story and more later on CTV National News and watch on Crave.
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0: The Blue Jays opened a series at home tonight with the Texas Rangers.
25: Driven to center field and deep. And it is gone.
0: The Jays battled back after falling behind 6-0, but came up short. The Rangers, who scored 5 runs off starter Kevin Gausman in the third, win the game 6-5. They'll play again tomorrow night at Rogers Center. And Blue Jays infielder Ernie Clement, well, he's heading to the All-Star game. Clement earned 3.2 million votes.

0: happy, happy people in the audience. Mabry matched the WNBA scoring record with 53 points. The tempo routed the Los Angeles Sparks 125-97. Mabry was 17 of 28 from the field, hitting 9 3-pointers. The tempo's next game is Saturday at Scotiabank Arena. It's against Phoenix. And Canada getting ready to become the first FIFA World Cup host nation to play a game in the tournament outside its borders. The men's national soccer team was on the training pitch in Vancouver today as it prepares to head to LA for its round of 32 match. The squad's coming off a 2-1 loss to Switzerland in its final group stage game. A win or draw would have seen the Canadians win their group and stay in Vancouver for the knockout round. However, the team says it's still proud of its performance and the spot it's in.
1: The last 25 minutes, I told them, was inspiring. And with 10 minutes left, I was sure we were getting the second goal. And I think if the game goes another 3-5 minutes, that we wind up getting the draw. We're still trying to establish how to be better from the start and how to, like, you know, everything from what is the match plan that I'm and the staff that we're choosing to put together and how we're preparing them to make sure that they're ready to be at their best.
2: The turnaround's so quick that I think that we're just going to be so focused on recovery, regen, getting everyone feeling as good as possible for the game that, you know, maybe it is a good thing that we're, you know, away from home and can really just fully focus on that. But at the same time, is that we're playing in LA. We're not playing in, just telling these guys, we're not playing on Mars or Pluto, you know what I mean? Like, I do expect quite a few Canadians to be down there. It's a World Cup knockout game. It's the biggest game in our men's program's history, so I'm still expecting it to be a pretty big spectacle, which is something that, again, we're excited by.
0: It would be hard to play on Mars or Pluto. Canada will play its first ever World Cup knockout round match on Sunday against South Africa. And this is Toronto's breaking news, CP24. Thanks for watching. Toronto's top stories next.
3: Major heat waves moving in, courtesy of Love Island USA. Forecasts predict 100% chance of romance and drama. This will be the hottest season yet.
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3: 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Winner! Yeah! Play OLG's Powerbucks Cleopatra in store today for your chance to win big.
4: I won!

0: one person's dead following an industrial accident at a North York retail complex. The Ministry of Labor has been notified. We'll have the latest on those developments straight ahead. And one person has suffered serious injuries following a stabbing tonight. That's near the junction, what we know in moments. And CTV News has learned Pride Toronto is still dealing with a $700,000 deficit despite cutting programming and reducing staff. 10:30, 17 degrees. This is Toronto's breaking news, CP24. I'm Liz West. A North York retail complex was closed early tonight after a fatal industrial accident. Police say they responded around 5 o'clock for reports of an incident on an escalator at Empress Walk. That's on Yonge Street, just north of Sheppard. They say a man fell from the escalator and was pronounced dead at the scene. The shopping complex was evacuated and shut down. The Ministry of Labor has been notified. And we're following a developing story. One person in hospital with serious injuries after a stabbing tonight near the junction. CP24's Melissa Duggan is live at the scene near Dundas Street West and Runnymede Road. And can you give us an update, Melissa?
1: Yeah, some new information, Liz, just coming in from Toronto paramedics saying that the victim that they rushed to hospital is being described as a man with serious injuries, potentially in life-threatening condition at this point. Where I am is where police were called to just before 9 p.m. tonight for reports of a stabbing. This in the Dundas West and Runnymede area. We're watching the investigation underway at this point. There are three separate areas that have police tape around them at this point, and inside that kind of section that's closed off in each of those three areas, we see those yellow evidence markers. Nothing really stands out to us where those evidence markers are at this point. We are being kept away at quite a distance. Again, this is where police were called at about 8:47 p.m. tonight. No word yet when it comes to a suspect in this case, who police might be looking for, if they are still looking for someone. This is still very early on in this investigation. We do have on one side of the street, by the way, a grocery store. So a section of that parking lot is taped off as part of this investigation, and a number of officers standing by as part of the probe as well. What we're hearing from Toronto police at this point is that they do expect this police presence in this area for some time, and they're also urging anyone who has any information to reach out to them as they carry out this investigation. But yes, that latest update we're getting from Toronto paramedics is that they rushed a man to hospital tonight in serious condition, potentially life-threatening condition. Liz, back to you.
0: All right, thank you for that update. That's CP24's Melissa Duggan. And a serious crash involving a motorcycle in Ajax this afternoon. The collision involving a car and a motorcycle. This happened at Harwood Road and Carrison Drive. That's south of Rosslyn Road. And Durham police say the motorcyclist was taken to hospital with life-threatening injuries. Police investigating to determine what led to the crash. And two people in hospital following a crash in Scarborough. Two vehicles collided near Pharmacy Avenue and Ellesmere Road. It was shortly after 2 p.m. Paramedics say two folks were taken to a trauma center with serious injuries, but they're expected to survive. A third person was assessed at the scene but didn't go to hospital. There's no word yet on what caused the crash. An investigation is also underway into a deadly house fire in Brampton. It broke out just after 11 last night on Royal Salisbury Way. That's near Williams Parkway and the 410. Crews say smoke and flames were visible when they arrived at the scene. Peel paramedics tell CP24 a man was found in the home without vital signs and pronounced dead at the scene.
2: This is a semi-detached home. And it is a registered two-unit apartment in the unit of the fire.
3: And were any of the other units affected at all by the damage, the smoke, anything?
2: There was light smoke in the adjacent unit, the semi-detached. The occupants had self-evacuated from that unit, and there were no injuries or damage in that that unit.
4: So I was actually in my bed. I was sleeping. My window was open because I like to have some fresh air, but I could smell a very pungent, dark, smoky smell out of my window. And then also, like, automatically I just started hearing firefighters, cops, and a whole bunch of like first responders just rushing down the street. And then the cops were telling us to get out of the house, get out of the house. I saw my neighbor here come out. Everyone was just all over the place. So it was really a scene to behold.
0: The cause and origin of the fire remain under investigation, and dozens of OPP officers who are injured and on leave are challenging changes to how their benefits are calculated, claiming it's costing them a lucrative tax refund. CTV's John Woodward explains the dispute and how the police service is responding.
5: There was many times where I would call crying on the phone, so it was difficult.
6: A gathering of OPP officers who are off work and on leave after something traumatic on the job.
7: So I experienced like the fatalities, the child abuse, sexual assaults.
6: Among them, Jared Hunter, a retired OPP detective. He was on WSIB leave for the last years of his career.
7: I was in a dark place, but what brought me out of it was my wife and a good support system.
6: While he was off, the OPP topped up his benefits to about $120,000, and Hunter used to get a tax refund of about $25,000. But about 4 years ago, his refund almost dried up. On his tax forms, the OPP declared his taxable income to be about $79,000, but deducted just $9 in tax.
8: It doesn't make sense.
6: Accountant Sheldon Rakowski said he's appealed the change in some 30 cases, alleging the officer's pay hasn't been calculated correctly.
8: They feel that these people are off because of this big refund that they're getting. They feel they need to get rid of that refund and force these people either back to work or off the job.
6: The number of officers on leave has been a problem for the OPP. While current numbers aren't available, in 2020 it more than quadrupled to 353, according to Ontario's Auditor General. After an arbitration, the force introduced changes to the calculations called net average earnings so that the pay to officers off work is not higher than it would be if they were working. The OPP said in a statement these changes were not made to negate income tax refunds, encourage members to return to work, or impact members in any way, as purported. We understand the CRA is in the process of reviewing or has reviewed the calculations. To date, there has been no direction to amend or eliminate either the calculation or reported salary. In June, the CRA sided with the OPP's calculations in one of Rakowski's cases. The officers say the changes have affected their pensions too and their properties.
5: We weren't able to get a fixed mortgage this time around because of the inconsistencies with the employment letter.
6: Rakowski promising to keep pushing, believing upwards of $10 million a year is at stake. John Woodward, CTV News.
0: And the country's top court clearing the way for survivors of the Danforth mass shooting to proceed with a class action lawsuit that's against the maker of the gun that was used. Two people were killed, 13 others wounded in the July 2018 rampage. The gunman opened fire on people with a stolen Smith & Wesson handgun. The suit alleges the manufacturer failed to implement technology that would prevent unauthorized use of the weapon. A lower court originally blocked the suit, but Ontario's Court of Appeal reversed that decision, and the Supreme Court of Canada has now declined to review that ruling by Ontario's top court. This is Toronto's breaking news, CP24. We'll have a look at Toronto's top stories next.
9: Lotto Max now has more chances to win?
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0: The Maple Leafs formally introduced new head coach Jim Hiller today, this ahead of tomorrow's draft. CP24's Beatrice Vaisman reports.
16: Certainly, the Leafs have gotten a pretty large overhaul ahead of the next season. That's still a couple of months away. But today, we heard not only from the new GM, but we met the brand new Leafs coach, Jim Hiller, who talked about being kind of a builder, wanting to build the spirit of this team, wanting to make them feel like a group of guys who can gel, who can work together, and hopefully who can perform better, and potentially even make a run in the playoffs deeper than they have in recent years. Of course, last season was disappointing. The Buzz didn't even make the playoffs, which is why the front bench got cleared out. Hiller brings with him some experience. He's coming off two seasons with the LA Kings as their head coach, but he's no stranger to the Leafs either. He spent four seasons here with the Buzz as an assistant coach, and he talks about how that familiarity, not just with the team, but with Toronto, with some of the supporting staff as well, how it's going to make a difference in the way he approaches this new venture as the Leafs head coach. Here's more of what we heard from Jim Hiller.
17: What a great place to be part of the Toronto Maple Leafs. Like, what a city, what a fan base, what energy, the people, you know what I mean? It's just big time. It just is. And with that comes some added pressures and some extra questions and all that kind of stuff. But we're in the game because we're competitive people. So what a great place. If you're a competitive person, what a great place to be competitive in. And we'll get held accountable. That's part of being competitive. But if you're going to do it, you know, there's no better place to do it.
16: Hiller talked about Toronto being one of the meccas for hockey specifically, and what better place would this mecca be than for a young elite superstar player like Gavin McKenna. Certainly the draft happening Friday night down in Buffalo, and the Leafs have the number one pick. It's a lottery. They got lucky, and a lot of people, the experts really, are predicting that McKenna is going to go first. He's 18 years old, plays for Penn State, from Whitehorse, UConn, has a great story, only started training with professional trainers when he was 13 years old, and now here he is 5 years later, widely expected to be the number one prospect. The last time the Leafs got this lucky to draw first was in 2016 when they got El Capitan, Austin Matthews, and of course we know the way he's changed the Leafs franchise. Here's what we heard from Leafs GM John Chayka about tomorrow's draft.
18: I think anytime you make a big decision, the more time you can spend on it, the more angles and lenses you can consider, all the different data points and perspectives. I think you want to almost make it a bit painful to make sure that you're getting it right, and I think that's what we did. So, yeah, we spent a lot of time on it. We heard all the different perspectives and got a lot of input.
16: Tomorrow night in Buffalo, a huge night for the Maple Leafs and, of course, Leafs Nation. And then Saturday morning, 10 a.m., the Leafs will introduce their brand new recruit, the latest player to don the Leafs jersey, right here at the Ford Performance Center. We'll have full coverage on CTV News and CP24. Back to you.
0: CP24's Beatrice Vaisman, and stay with us because our own Nick Dixon will be in Buffalo tomorrow, and he'll bring you all the latest developments from the Leafs and the NHL draft tomorrow night. And Pride Toronto says it's still staring down a $700,000 deficit despite cutting programming and reducing staff. The organization tells CTV News it's hoping members of the public, the government, and corporate sponsors can help ease its financial pressures. Pride Toronto says it continues to face significant operating costs, including more than $425,000 annually for security. The funding challenge comes as organizers prepare for the main festival this weekend, including the annual Pride Parade on Sunday.
19: I want to let the world know that we hope that Pride will continue to provide the second largest Pride in the world, the most diverse Pride in the world. However, if we do not see some significant increase in financial support, we will not be able to continue to provide the level of pride that we normally do here in the city of Toronto. So those are conversations that I've already started having with the board and with community for 2027.
20: We've had a lot of sponsors pull out because people are not as pro-LGBTQ plus anymore, which sucks. But, like, I don't know, like, Pride existed before the funding. Pride will exist after the funding. We'll be okay. We'll figure out new ways to do it.
21: In a way, I think it's gotten a little too corporate anyway. We need to find ways to cut back and go back to what it was before and back to our roots and quit relying less on these corporations that couldn't care about us as much as they care about our dollars.
22: Don't scale back. Like, this is a great community. Like, it brings together so many people, and I think community is something that we're lacking a lot these days. And I just feel like, why take away money from something that's genuinely bringing people together? People fly down from smaller cities to come to Toronto just to experience this, and I think it's just a shame for them to cut, like, the fund for that.
0: And a statement from the Office of Ontario's Minister of Tourism, Culture and Gaming reads, both Toronto Pride and Capital Pride have been approved for the maximum eligible funding available through Experience Ontario 2026. Since 2018, the Ministry of Tourism, Culture and Gaming has supported Pride organizations with over $4 million in direct funding across the province. This is in addition to sponsorship funding received by the organizations. The ministry continuously works with all partners, including Pride organizations such as Pride Toronto, to support community events across Ontario. And City Council has approved a motion calling for staff to work with Live Nation to address excessive noise coming from Rogers Stadium. Downsview area residents have continued to complain about the noise from concerts at the venue, which is now in its second season. Council wants Live Nation to pay for the cost of acoustics engineer or sound expert to identify ways to mitigate sound dispersal into local neighborhoods.
23: We cannot control wind velocity, wind direction, and cloud cover, which influences sound. So one of the things we are going to look at now are capital changes to the stadium itself to help to contain the noise.
24: Who pays for that?
25: There have been some issues with it, and, you know, no shortage of challenges around parking, transportation, logistics, sound. And for the existing neighborhood around the Ancaster area there, it's not been without some impacts. Full credit to Councillor Pasternak, who has been working very hard on this, working with the community, working with Live Nation and the stadium to try and land something. And I think, you know, his motion speaks to that there is more work to be done.
0: And the concert venue is expected to draw more than 1 million visitors this year. And there's concerns tonight about drug shortages that are leaving patients and pharmacists scrambling. Now one pharmacist is calling for action from both the provincial and federal governments to help fix the issue. CTV's Siobhan Morris has the story.
26: 2 drops in the morning.
27: Kirsten Campbell was thrown for a loop last week when she tried to refill a prescription for eye drops.
28: No. Can't be too anger, and then I was in a bit of a panic.
27: She's been using Combigan for years to treat glaucoma. She'd never had an issue before.
28: Is this going to be not my fault? I'm going to end up having to have surgery, you know, or worse, like the pressure builds up and something worse could happen.
27: She did eventually get set up with an alternative, but her eye drops, one of the drugs a bunch of pharmacists have struggled to get their hands on. Same with hydromorphone, commonly prescribed after surgery.
29: A heartburn medication called Tecta, or it's generic, pentoprazole magnesium. That's been on back order for over a month.
27: The reason for the holdup is different, drug to drug. Issues at the manufacturing level, a spike in demand. Massey says that causes a lot of frustration on both sides of the pharmacy counter.
29: We end up having to try to find alternatives that we recommend to physicians. And then physicians end up wasting a lot of time reading through multiple communications.
30: It's adding unnecessary time to a very simple process.
27: Dr. Alan Grill explains back orders also create scheduling complications for patients and may slow down getting the support they need.
30: You really should be speaking to the patient to let them know what's happening. So in some cases, your community pharmacist will do that. But in other cases, the patient will then potentially book a second appointment to find out why you changed your mind on the medication.
27: It helps when pharmacists recommend an alternative they do have in stock. Massey wants to eliminate that step.
29: Pharmacists should be allowed to switch medications, went on back order to a drug in the same class that's equally efficacious with a similar side effect profile.
27: He's pleading for better communication from Health Canada about shortages and what's being done to mitigate them.
29: We just wake up in the morning and we find that a drug is not available. And I think that that's not acceptable.
27: Ontario has allowed pharmacists to administer more vaccines and treat more minor ailments, but Massa would like to see that pushed even further. Siobhan Morris, CTV News.
0: This is Toronto's breaking news, CP24. We'll have a look at Toronto's top stories next.
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0: The Blue Jays opened a series at home tonight with the Texas Rangers.
7: Driven to center field and deep.
0: The Jays battled back after falling behind 6-0, but came up short. The Rangers, who scored 5 runs off starter Kevin Gausman in the third, win the game 6-5. They'll play again tomorrow night at Rogers Center. And Blue Jays infielder Ernie Clement, well, he's heading to the All-Star game. Clement earned 3.2 million votes to lead all players in the American League. He secured the first spot on the AL All-Star team. This is also the first All-Star nod of his career. Clement has spent the past 3 seasons with the Jays. His contact hitting abilities and defensive utility, well, that helped him find a home in Toronto after he was waived by the Guardians and Athletics. It's a Cinderella story. The All-Star game will be played in Philadelphia July 14th. And Marina Mabry with a big performance tonight as the Toronto Tempo tipped off a 9-game homestand.
24: Come on, Mabry for 3.
0: Happy people in the audience. Mabry matched the WNBA scoring record with 53 points. The Tempo routed the Los Angeles Sparks 125-97. Mabry was 17 of 28 from the field, hitting 9 three-pointers. The Tempo's next game is Saturday at Scotiabank Arena. It's against Phoenix. And Canada getting ready to become the first FIFA World Cup host nation to play a game in the tournament outside its borders. The men's national soccer team was on the training pitch in Vancouver today as it prepares to head to LA for its round of 32 match. The squad's coming off a 2-1 loss to Switzerland in its final group stage game. A win or draw would have seen the Canadians win their group and stay in Vancouver for the knockout round. However, the team says it's still proud of its performance and the spot it's in.
31: The last 25 minutes, I told them, was inspiring. And with 10 minutes left, I was sure we were getting the second goal. And I think if the game goes another 3-5 minutes, that we wind up getting the draw. we're still trying to establish how to be better from the start and how to, like, you know, everything from what is the match plan that I'm and the staff that we're choosing to put together and how we're preparing them to make sure that they're ready to be at their best.
9: The turnaround's so quick that I think that we're just going to be so focused on recovery, regen, getting everyone feeling as good as possible for the game that, you know, maybe it is a good thing that, that we're, you know, away from home and can really just fully focus on that. But at the same time, is that we're playing in LA. We're not playing in, just telling these guys, we're not playing on Mars or Pluto, you know what I mean? Like, I do expect quite a few Canadians to be down there. It's a World Cup knockout game. It's the biggest game in our men's program's history. So I'm still expecting it to be a, you know, a pretty big spectacle, which is something that, again, we're excited by.
0: It would be hard to play on Mars or Pluto. Canada will play its first ever World Cup knockout round match on Sunday against South Africa. And this is Toronto's breaking news, CP24. Thanks for watching. Toronto's top stories next.

0: Tonight, Venezuela dealing with disaster from two giant earthquakes. The growing death toll, search for survivors, and Canada's response. We'll have that story and more later on CTV National News and watch on Crave.
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0: One person's dead following an industrial accident at a North York retail complex. The Ministry of Labor has been notified. The latest developments straight ahead. One person suffering serious injuries following a stabbing tonight near the junction. What we know in moments. The CTV News has learned Pride Toronto is still dealing with a $700,000 deficit, this despite cutting programming and reducing staff. It's 11 o'clock. 17 degrees out. This is Toronto's breaking news. CP24, I'm Liz West. A North York retail complex closed early tonight after a fatal industrial accident. Police say they responded around 5 o'clock for reports of an incident on an escalator at Empress Walk. This is on Yonge Street, just north of Sheppard. They say a man fell from the escalator and was pronounced dead at the scene. The complex was evacuated and shut down. The Ministry of Labor has been notified. And we're following developing news. One person in hospital with serious injuries after stabbing tonight near the junction. CP24's Melissa Duggan reports from the scene near Dundas Street West and Runnymede Road.
1: Yeah, police investigation underway right now here at Dundas West and Runnymede. This is where police were called to just before 9 o'clock tonight for reports of a stabbing. On the scene is where they found a victim said to have serious injuries rushed to hospital. The latest information we're getting from Toronto paramedics is that the victim's injuries are described as potentially life-threatening. What we're looking at, the scene behind us here, is kind of three separate areas that are closed off with police tape at this point. We see a number of evidence markers as well kind of scattered throughout these areas. It's not exactly clear what may have led to the stabbing. Few details being offered up by Toronto police at this point. Very early stages of their probe right now. But again, the victim potentially in life-threatening condition in hospital. No word yet when it comes to a suspect in this case. No description released. It's unclear. Police are looking for someone still at this point. But people in the area are being told to expect a police presence here, as we mentioned, that there are police on either side of this roadway, too. It's certainly a busy street, too. We're seeing a number of people pop by, slow down their vehicles, so you may experience that if you are coming through this area. On one side of the street, there's a newer building. The other side, a grocery store, the parking lot of that grocery store. That is also another area that is closed off with that police tape for the investigation at this point. Again, a victim now in hospital, injuries potentially life-threatening after a stabbing here just before 9 o'clock tonight. Back to you.
0: CP24's Melissa Duggan. And a serious crash involving a motorcycle in Ajax this afternoon. The collision involving a car and a motorcycle happened at Harwood Road and Kerrison Drive, that's south of Rosslyn Road. Durham police say the motorcyclist was taken to hospital with life-threatening injuries. Police investigating to determine what led to the crash. And two people in hospital following a crash in Scarborough. Two vehicles collided near Pharmacy Avenue and Ellesmere Road. That was shortly after 2. Paramedics say two people taken to a trauma center with serious injuries, but they are expected to survive. A third person was assessed at the scene but did not go to hospital. There's no word yet on what caused the crash. And dozens of OPP officers who are injured and on leave are challenging changes to how their benefits are calculated, claiming it's costing them a lucrative tax refund. CTV's John Woodward explains the dispute and how the police service is responding.
2: There was many times where I would call crying on the phone, so it was difficult.
3: A gathering of OPP officers who are off work and on leave after something traumatic on the job.
4: So I experienced like the fatalities, the child abuse, sexual assault.
3: Among them, Jared Hunter, a retired OPP detective. He was on WSIB leave for the last years of his career.
4: I was in a dark place, but what brought me out of it was my wife and a good support system.
3: While he was off, the OPP topped up his benefits to about $120,000, and Hunter used to get a tax refund of about $25,000. But about 4 years ago, his refund almost dried up. On his tax forms, the OPP declared his taxable income to be about $79,000, but deducted just $9 in tax.
5: It doesn't make sense.
3: Accountant Sheldon Rakowski said he's appealed the change in some 30 cases, alleging the officer's pay hasn't been calculated correctly.
5: They feel that these people are off because of this big refund that they're getting. They feel they need to get rid of that refund and force these people either back to work or off the job.
3: The number of officers on leave has been a problem for the OPP. While current numbers aren't available, in 2020 it more than quadrupled to 353, according to Ontario's Auditor General.
6: After an arbitration, the force introduced changes to the calculations called net average earnings so that the pay to officers off work is not higher than it would be if they were working.
3: The OPP said in a statement these changes were not made to negate income tax refunds, encourage members to return to work, or impact members in any way, as purported. We understand the CRA is in the process of reviewing or has reviewed the calculations. To date, there has been no direction to amend or eliminate either the calculation or reported salary. In June, the CRA sided with the OPP's calculations in one of Rutkowski's cases. The officers say the changes have affected their pensions, too, and their properties.
2: We weren't able to get a fixed mortgage this time around because of the inconsistencies with the employment letter.
3: Rutkowski promising to keep pushing, believing upwards of $10 million a year is at stake. John Woodward, CTV News.
0: And the country's top court clearing the way for survivors of the Danforth mass shooting to proceed with a class action lawsuit against the maker of the gun that was used. Two people were killed. 13 others were wounded in the July 2018 rampage. The gunman opened fire on people with a stolen Smith & Wesson handgun. The suit alleges the manufacturer failed to implement technology that would prevent unauthorized use of the weapon. A lower court originally blocked the suit, but Ontario's Court of Appeal reversed that decision, and the Supreme Court of Canada has now declined to review that ruling by Ontario's top court. This is Toronto's breaking news, CP24. The Maple Leafs formally introduced their new head coach today, a day before they select first overall in the NHL draft. Those details coming up.
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0: The Maple Leafs formally introduced new head coach Jim Hiller today ahead of tomorrow's draft, and CP24's Beatrice Vaisman reports.
12: Certainly the Leafs have gotten a pretty large overhaul ahead of the next season. That's still a couple of months away, but today we heard not only from the new GM, but we met the brand new Leafs coach, Jim Hiller, who talked about being kind of a builder, wanting to build the spirit of this team, wanting to make them feel like a group of guys who can gel, who can work together, and hopefully who can perform better, and potentially even make a run in the playoffs deeper than they have in recent years. Of course, last season was disappointing. The Buzz didn't even make the playoffs, which is why the front bench got cleared out. Hiller brings with him some experience. He's coming off two seasons with the LA Kings as their head coach, but he's no stranger to the Leafs either. He spent four seasons here with the Buzz as an assistant coach, and he talks about how that familiarity, not just with the team, but with Toronto, with some of the supporting staff as well, how it's going to make a difference in the way he approaches this new venture as the Leafs head coach. Here's more of what we heard from Jim Hiller.
13: What a great place to be part of the Toronto Maple Leafs. Like, what a city, what a fan base, what energy. the people, you know what I mean? It's just big time. It just is. And with that comes some added pressures and some extra questions and all that kind of stuff. But we're in the game because we're competitive people. So what a great place. If you're a competitive person, what a great place to be competitive in. And we'll get held accountable. That's part of being competitive. But if you're going to do it, you know, there's no better place to do it.
12: Hiller talked about Toronto being one of the meccas for hockey specifically, and what better place would this mecca be than for a young elite superstar player like Gavin McKenna? Certainly the draft happening Friday night down in Buffalo, and the Leafs have the number one pick. It's a lottery. They got lucky, and a lot of people, the experts really, are predicting that McKenna is going to go first. He's 18 years old, plays for Penn State, from Whitehorse, Yukon, has a great story, only started training with professional trainers when he was 13 years old, and now here he is 5 years later, widely expected to be the number one prospect. The last time the Leafs got this lucky to draw first was in 2016 when they got El Capitan, Austin Matthews, and of course we know the way he's changed the Leafs franchise. Here's what we heard from Leafs GM John Chayka about tomorrow's draft.
14: I think anytime you make a big decision, the more time you can spend on it, the more angles and lenses you can consider, all the different data points and perspectives. I think you want to almost make it a bit painful to make sure that you're getting it right, and I think that's what we did. So, yeah, we spent a lot of time on it. We heard all the different perspectives and got a lot of input.
12: Tomorrow night in Buffalo, a huge night for the Maple Leafs and, of course, Leafs Nation. And then Saturday morning, 10 a.m., the Leafs will introduce their brand new recruit, the latest player to don the Leafs jersey, right here at the Ford Performance Center. We'll have full coverage on CTV News and CP24. Back to you.
0: CP24's Beatrice Faisman, and tune into CP24 tomorrow night. Our own Nick Dixon will be in Buffalo and bring you all the latest developments from the Leafs and the NHL draft. This is Toronto's breaking news, CP24. Pride Toronto says it's still staring down a $700,000 deficit, this despite cutting programming and reducing staff. We'll have those details after the break.
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3: Pride Toronto says it's still staring down a $700,000 deficit despite cutting programming and reducing staff. The organization tells CTV News it's hoping members of the public, the government, and corporate sponsors can help ease its financial pressures. Pride Toronto says it continues to face significant operating costs, including more than $425,000 annually just for security. The funding challenge comes as organizers prepare for the main festival this weekend, including the annual Pride Parade on Sunday.
4: I want to let the world know that we hope that Pride will continue to provide the second largest Pride in the world, the most diverse Pride in the world. However, if we do not see some significant increase in financial support, we will not be able to continue to provide the level of Pride that we normally do here in the city of Toronto. So those are conversations that I've already started having with the board and with community for 2027.
5: We've had a lot of sponsors pull out because people are not as pro-LGBTQ plus anymore, which sucks. But like, I don't know, like Pride existed before the funding, Pride will exist after the funding. We'll be okay, we'll figure out new ways to do it.
6: In a way, I think it's gotten a little too corporate anyway. We need to find ways to cut back and go back to what it was before and back to our roots and quit relying less on these corporations that couldn't care about us as much as they care about our dollars.
7: Don't scale back. Like, this is a great community. Like, it brings together so many people, and I think community is something that we're lacking a lot these days. And I just feel like, why take away money from something that's genuinely bringing people together? People fly down from smaller cities to come to Toronto just to experience this, and I think it's just a shame for them to cut like the fund for that.
3: A statement from the Office of Ontario's Minister of Tourism, Culture and Gaming reads, both Toronto Pride and Capital Pride have been approved for the maximum eligible funding available through Experience Ontario 2026. Since 2018, the Ministry of Tourism, Culture and Gaming has supported Pride organizations with over $4 million in direct funding across Ontario. This is in addition to sponsorship funding received by the organizations. The ministry continuously works with all partners, including Pride organizations such as Pride Toronto, to support community events across Ontario. And City Council has approved a motion calling for staff to work with Live Nation to address excessive noise coming from Rogers Stadium. Downsview area residents have continued to complain about the noise from concerts at the venue, which is now in its second season. Council wants Live Nation to pay for the cost of an acoustics engineer or sound expert to identify ways to mitigate sound dispersal into local neighborhoods.
8: We cannot control wind velocity, wind direction, and cloud cover, which influences sound. So one of the things we are going to look at now are capital changes to the stadium itself to help to contain the noise.
9: Who pays for that?
8: Well, we'd like Live Nation to pay for it.
10: There have been some issues with it, and you know, no shortage of challenges around parking, transportation, logistics, sound, and for the existing neighborhood around the Ancaster area there, you know, it's not been without some impacts. Full credit to Councillor Pasternak, who has been working very hard on this, working with the community, working with Live Nation and the stadium to try and land something, and I think, you know, his motion speaks to that, that there is more work to be done.
3: And the concert venue is expected to draw more than 1 million visitors this year. Now, there's concerns tonight about drug shortages that are leaving patients and pharmacists scrambling. Now, one pharmacist is calling for action from both the provincial and federal governments to help fix the issue. And CTV's Siobhan Morris has the story.
11: Two drops in the morning.
12: Kirsten Campbell was thrown for a loop last week when she tried to refill a prescription for eye drops.
11: No. Can't be too anger, and then I was in a bit of a panic.
12: She's been using Combigan for years to treat glaucoma. She'd never had an issue before.
11: Is this going to be not my fault? I'm going to end up having to have surgery? you know, or worse, like the pressure builds up and something worse could happen.
12: She did eventually get set up with an alternative, but her eye drops, one of the drugs a bunch of pharmacists have struggled to get their hands on. Same with hydromorphone, commonly prescribed after surgery.
6: A heartburn medication called Tecta, or it's generic, pantoprazole magnesium, that's been on back order for over a month.
12: The reason for the holdup is different drug to drug. Issues at the manufacturing level, a spike in demand. Massey says that causes a lot of frustration on both sides of the pharmacy counter.
6: We end up having to try to find alternatives that we recommend to physicians, and then physicians end up wasting a lot of time reading through multiple communications.
0: It's adding unnecessary time to a very simple process.
12: Dr. Alan Grill explains back orders also create scheduling complications for patients and may slow down getting the support they need.
0: You really should be speaking to the patient to let them know what's happening. So in some cases, your community pharmacist will do that. But in other cases, the patient will then potentially book a second appointment to find out why you changed your mind on the medication.
12: It helps when pharmacists recommend an alternative they do have in stock. Massey wants to eliminate that step.
6: Pharmacists should be allowed to switch medications when on back order to a drug in the same class that's equally efficacious with a similar side effect profile.
12: He's pleading for better communication from Health Canada about shortages and what's being done to mitigate them.
6: We just wake up in the morning and we find that a drug is not available. And I think that that's not acceptable.
12: Ontario has allowed pharmacists to administer more vaccines and treat more minor ailments, but Massa would like to see that pushed even further. Siobhan Morris, CTV News.
3: This is Toronto's breaking news, CP24. We'll have a look at Toronto's top stories next.

0: June 26th, the final show. 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
1: My dad's name was Ernie. He passed away in September of 2021. My dad went to the dentist, and the dentist said, you should have this thing in your mouth looked at. Then the world turned upside down. The word cancer was what came back after the initial visit. So we went through a very severe 35-day period of daily radiation. It did what it was supposed to do, but it didn't get all of it. So then he had to have an operation after enduring all of that, where the doctor said, yeah, there's nothing more we can do. There's no more procedures, there's no more radiation, there's no immunotherapy. None of those things will work. Now that we're in this situation, there are some options.

0: I'm Sean Collier, Mayor of the Town of Ajax. I encourage everyone to join us for the Town of Ajax's Canada Day celebrations happening at the new Ajax Fairgrounds at 1955 Audley Road on June 1st. 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
13: The Blue Jays opened a series at home tonight with the Texas Rangers.
14: Driven to center field and deep.
13: The Jays battled back after falling behind 6-0, but came up short. The Rangers, who scored 5 runs off starter Kevin Gausman in the third, win the game 6-5. They'll play again tomorrow night at Rogers Centre. And Blue Jays infielder Ernie Clement, well, he's heading to the All-Star game. Clement earned 3.2 million votes to lead all players in the American League. He secured the first spot on the AL All-Star team. This is also the first All-Star nod of his career. Clement has spent the past 3 seasons with the Jays. His contact hitting abilities and defensive utility, well, that helped him find a home in Toronto after he was waived by the Guardians and Athletics. It's a Cinderella story. The All-Star game will be played in Philadelphia July 14th. And Marina Mabry with a big performance tonight as the Toronto Tempo tipped off a 9-game homestand.
15: Come on, Mabry for 3.
13: Happy, happy people in the audience. Mabry matched the WNBA scoring record with 53 points. The Tempo routed the Los Angeles Sparks 125-97. Mabry

0: was 17 of 28 from the field, hitting 9 3-pointers. The Tempo's next game is Saturday at Scotiabank Arena. It's against Phoenix. And Canada getting ready to become the first FIFA World Cup host nation to play a game in the tournament outside its borders. The men's national soccer team was on the training pitch in Vancouver today as it prepares to head to LA for its round of 32 match. The squad's coming off a 2-1 loss to Switzerland in its final group stage game. A win or draw would have seen the Canadians win their group and stay in Vancouver for the knockout round. However, the team says it's still proud of its performance and the spot it's in.
1: The last 25 minutes, I told them, was inspiring. And with 10 minutes left, I was sure we were getting the second goal. And I think if the game goes another 3-5 minutes, that we wind up getting the draw. We're still trying to establish how to be better from the start and how to, like, you know, everything from what is the match plan that I'm and the staff that we're choosing to put together and how we're preparing them to make sure that they're ready to be at their best.
2: The turnaround's so quick that I think that we're just going to be so focused on recovery, regen, getting everyone feeling as good as possible for the game that, you know, maybe it is a good thing that we're, you know, away from home and can really just fully focus on that. But at the same time is that we're playing in LA. We're not playing in, just telling these guys, we're not playing on Mars or Pluto, you know what I mean? Like, I do expect quite a few Canadians to be down there. It's a World Cup knockout game. It's the biggest game in our men's program's history, so I'm still expecting it to be a pretty big spectacle, which is something that, again, we're excited by.
0: It would be hard to play on Mars or Pluto. Canada will play its first ever World Cup knockout round match on Sunday against South Africa. And this is Toronto's breaking news, CP24. Thanks for watching. Toronto's top stories next.

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2: At 17 degrees right now, Pearson Airport reporting a light thunder shower at this hour. So the unsettled conditions are likely, well, they will remain through the overnight, but clearing as we wrap up the week tomorrow and a nice weekend ahead. Here's Lindsay with details.
3: Well, Zoraida, there is a lot to look forward to in our neck of the woods the next few days. We've got another World Cup match happening tomorrow, Pride festivities over the weekend, and then Canada Day is in view, and the way it's shaping up right now, it could be a bit of a scorcher. Weather is brought to you by the Presler Law Firm Injury Lawyers. You don't pay unless they win. So I've teased the fact that it could feel closer to 40 by the time we reach July 1st, but tonight that's not so much the case. We've got a near seasonal low of 16 degrees that we're calling for tonight. Didn't get all that warm today, so this is not a big drop in temperature. Still looking at the chance of showers and the risk of thunderstorms mainly east of Toronto through the overnight hours tonight, but can't rule out the possibility of still a little bit of active weather in and around the GTA. Tomorrow, though, should be a drier day. We will start off with cloudy skies, and then conditions do clear for the afternoon. 25 degrees is going to feel more like 29, so we're starting to introduce the humidity back in. A northwest wind and a sunset time of 9.03 p.m. We're still enjoying these very long days. And again, there should be some clearing tomorrow in places like Welland, for example. Temperature back up around 26 degrees for a high in Aurora. Today was a little cool. Many communities hanging out in the teens, but it's 26 degrees for you tomorrow as well in the Uxbridge area. If you are venturing out to any outdoor watch parties, maybe heading to FIFA Fan Fest, this is a look at what you can expect through the afternoon. So a bit more in the way of sunshine. It is going to feel a little hot and humid out there, so don't forget your bottles of water, stay hydrated, and of course, sunscreen and a hat, a good idea too. As far as active weather is concerned, not a whole lot of it in the coming days. This is the morning that I mentioned it's going to be cloudy to start. Chance of spotty showers over the next couple of days here, but nothing significant. The afternoon does bring a noticeable clearing. And then Saturday, mix of sun and clouds. Sunday is much the same. It's a great looking weekend for whatever your outdoor plans may be. And this is a look at the 7-day forecast, because I know with the kids now out of school in most boards and districts, summer vacation is underway. And this 7-day forecast looks like summer to me. Great looking weekend. We're up around 29 degrees for a high on Monday. By Tuesday and Wednesday, those highs are into the 30s, still about 30 degrees by the time we reach Thursday. Slight chance of showers for each of these days. Canada Day could be the sweltering one, feeling closer to 40. Zoraida, I'm going to send it back to you.
2: Thank you, Lindsay. The Supreme Court is clearing the way for survivors of the Danforth mass shooting to go ahead with a class action lawsuit against the manufacturer of the gun used in the deadly shooting. Two people were killed, 13 others injured in that shooting July of 2018. The gunman opened fire on people with a stolen Smith & Wesson handgun. The suit alleges the gun maker failed to implement technology that would prevent unauthorized use of the gun. A lower court originally blocked the suit, but Ontario's Court of Appeal reversed that decision, and the Supreme Court of Canada has now declined to review the appeal. There are concerns tonight about drug shortages that are leaving patients and pharmacists scrambling. Now one pharmacist is calling for action from both levels of government to help fix the issue. CTV's Queen's Park Bureau Chief Siobhan Morris reports.
4: 2 drops in the morning.
5: Kirsten Campbell was thrown for a loop last week when she tried to refill a prescription for eye drops.
6: No, can't be too anger. And then I was in a bit of a panic.
5: She's been using Combigan for years to treat glaucoma. She'd never had an issue before.
6: Is this going to be not my fault? I'm going to end up having to have surgery? You know, or worse, like the pressure builds up and something worse could happen.
5: She did eventually get set up with an alternative, but her eye drops, one of the drugs a bunch of pharmacists have struggled to get their hands on. Same with hydromorphone, commonly prescribed after surgery.
7: A heartburn medication called Tecta, or it's generic, pentoprazole magnesium, that's been on back order for over a month.
5: The reason for the holdup is different drug to drug. Issues at the manufacturing level, a spike in demand. Massey says that causes a lot of frustration on both sides of the pharmacy counter.
7: We end up having to try to find alternatives that we recommend to physicians. And then physicians end up wasting a lot of time reading through multiple communications.
8: It's adding unnecessary time to a very simple process.
5: Dr. Alan Grill explains back orders also create scheduling complications for patients and may slow down getting the support they need.
8: You really should be speaking to the patient to let them know what's happening. So in some cases, your community pharmacist will do that. But in other cases, the patient will then potentially book a second appointment to find out why you changed your mind on the medication.
5: It helps when pharmacists recommend an alternative they do have in stock. Massey wants to eliminate that step.
7: Pharmacists should be allowed to switch medications when on back order to a drug in the same class that's equally efficacious with a similar side effect profile.
5: He's pleading for better communication from Health Canada about shortages and what's being done to mitigate them.
7: We just wake up in the morning and we find that a drug is not available. And I think that that's not acceptable.
9: Ontario has allowed pharmacists to administer more vaccines and treat more minor ailments, but Massa would like to see that pushed even further. Siobhan Morris, CTV News.
2: 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Andrea Case takes us backstage after the break.
10: Committed loving relationship. 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
2: The Blue Jays opened a series at home tonight with the Texas Rangers.
22: Driven to center field and deep. And it is gone.
2: The Jays battled back after falling behind 6-0 but came up short. The Rangers, who scored 5 runs off starter Kevin Gausman in the third, won the game 6-5. They will play again tomorrow night at Rogers Center. The Blue Jays infielder Ernie Clement is heading to the All-Star game. Clement earned 3.2 million votes to lead all players in the American League. He has secured the first spot on the AL All-Star team. This is also the first All-Star nod of his career. Clement has spent the past 3 seasons with the Jays. His contact hitting abilities and defensive utility helped him find a home in Toronto after he was waived by the Guardians and the Athletics. The All-Star game will be played in Philadelphia on July 14th. Marina Mabry with big performance tonight as the Toronto Tempo tipped off at a 9-game homestand.
23: Come on, Mabry for three.
2: Mabry matched the WNBA scoring record with 53 points. The Tempo routed the Los Angeles Sparks 125-97. Mabry was 17 of 28 from the field, hitting 9 3-pointers. The Tempo's next game is Saturday at Scotiabank Arena against Phoenix. The Toronto Raptors' number one pick has arrived in town, meeting with reporters for the first time this afternoon.
24: I mean, I feel ready. I wouldn't have took it if I didn't think that I was ready and I was able to play at this level. I feel like I can compete with the best of them, and that's why I wanted to be in the NBA, because this is the best competition in the world, and just being able to go out there and showcase that I belong is what I've been doing my whole life, proving everybody wrong, and that's what I plan to do here at this next level.
2: The 19-year-old power forward from Louisiana was selected 19th overall on Tuesday night. Toronto also introduced their second pick today. Arizona guard Jaden Bradley was taken 50th overall. The pair signed contracts today and also toured the team's practice facility. Meanwhile, the Toronto Raptors' first-round pick in the PWHL draft said today she is thrilled to be coming here.
25: I am so excited to be in Toronto and to be a Raptor. I mean, it is going to be special, and I'm just really excited overall to kind of get to play under the staff that we have and also be under Gina as well. I mean, truly, it just seems unbelievable and still kind of surreal. And so I'm just very excited to get going there and kind of just continue to learn and grow and develop as a player, but as a person as well.
26: You know, brings a tremendous amount of offensive instincts and abilities. I think she's got a very, very high ceiling. Someone that will be playing in this league and having an impact in this league for many years to come.
2: Kristen Sims was selected 8th overall by the Raptors last week. The 21-year-old forward excelled during a 4-year collegiate career at the University of Wisconsin. The Michigan native also helped the U.S. win Olympic gold this year. S.E. Hinton's 1967 novel, The Outsiders, continues to resonate years after its release. It's the basis for a new Tony Award-winning play of the same name. CTV's Andrea Case caught up with some of the cast.
27: When I stepped out into the bright sunlight from the darkness of the movie house, I had only 2 things on my mind. Paul Newman and a ride home.
28: A book published in 1967 is just as meaningful today. Currently on stage now, the 4-time Tony Award winning new musical, The Outsiders. Actors Corbin Drew Ross and Benal Fimbriini play Soda Pop Curtis and Johnny Cade. Fimbriini first auditioned 8 years ago. Back then, he was too young. This time around, he auditioned 4 times. The 5th time, he said, was horrible.
29: I went back in, night and day difference. Like, I walked out of the audition room knowing, like, I killed it. Even if I don't get cast in, I killed that audition. And then it's funny now, after having booked the job, I've been talking to Danya, the director, and she was like, I have to tell you, after the first time you came in, you had already booked. But now, seeing that you were like wanting more and fighting for more, that's what we wanted for Greasers and Outsiders.
28: The theatrical debut for Texan Ross occurred when he was hired to be in a play along with his older babysitting brother. The play was Into the Woods. He was cast as 9-year-old Jack. It didn't go well.
1: I don't know what it was, the lights, the audience, the story. Like, I cried every single show when it came to like the sad parts. Like, and I still do. I'm very emotional on stage, in all honesty.
28: But he was hooked after attending 6 different drama high schools, chasing the dream of being an actor. A teacher told him the honest truth.
1: You're doing this all for the wrong reasons. She didn't say these, but she basically said, you're entitled, you're selfish. But what she meant was, I'm doing this for me. I'm doing this because I want what's best. I don't love the theater.
28: That honesty changed his life. The Outsiders, a new musical, is choreographed by Toronto's own The Cooperman Brothers. And the actors say the rumble is one of the highlights of the show. Come for the action, stay for the story.
29: The core messages that we're trying to tell are also human. Mm-hmm. Whether it's fighting for the people you love, or trying to find where you belong in the world, or your chosen family, or whatever it may be, mm-hmm. I think that resonates to anyone and everyone.
28: The Outsiders is on stage now at the Princess of Wales Theatre until July 26th. Andrea Case, CTV News.
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2: 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It means fewer cars being stolen thanks to more police officers and prosecutors. New jails so criminals stay behind bars. Public spaces without encampments. And bail reform that protects our neighborhoods. We're making every corner of Ontario safer to make all of Ontario safer. That's how we protect Ontario.
3: The last bell has rung. Toronto's public and Catholic school boards are officially on summer break. And while students are celebrating the hard work they got done over the year, it can also be bittersweet. Whitney Junior Public School took part in a special clap out for its grade 6 graduating class as they and many other students across the city prepare to move on to new schools next year.
4: It felt really sad because I've been here like my whole life. And I kind of don't want to graduate.
5: Absolutely terrible. I've been at Whitney for like 10 years, I think, and it's been the only school I've ever gone to. I've been here since preschool, so I'm really sad to leave all the teachers behind and a lot of my friends.
6: Pretty sad. I've been in the school 7 years. I made a lot of friends, but a lot of friends are going to my next school, so that's pretty exciting.
3: And of course, many of the students we spoke with today are just excited for the free time that follows the last day of school.
7: I am really ready to watch the World Cup.
8: It's nice to come off of school and like have a break and like just relax.
9: 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I can't wait for summer.
10: Our pool is going to open up, so I can't wait to hop in.
3: Summer break is also extra long this year. Labor Day is on September 7th, and that means the first day of school will be September 8th, giving kids 10 weeks off. And that's our report for this evening. A reminder, you can get breaking news all day long on CP24 and on our website, ctvnewstoronto.ca. For Lindsay Morrison and all of us here at CTV News, have a good night. I'm Zaride Allman. We'll see you tomorrow.

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1: Welcome to Hot Property, the interactive real estate show on CP24. I'm Nicole Servinus, filling in this week for Teddy Wilson. Thanks so much for tuning in. We've got lots to discuss on this episode. As always, we want to hear from you. So please email us your questions to hotproperty@cp24.com. We'll be opening up the viewer mailbag a little bit later on in the show. Here to break down this week's topics, we have Al Sinclair from RE/MAX Hallmark Realty. We have Diane Alvarez of Monster Mortgage. And of course, Lindsay Scanlan from Tribute Communities. Lovely to see you all.
2: Hello. Nicole.
1: You are looking very fresh and summer-like.
3: As are you.
1: And thank you very much. I got the memo, that's for sure. And we have other memos to discuss and topics. So let's get right to it. A new report from the Building Industry and Land Development Association shows that the expanded HST rebate is helping drive new home sales across the GTA. There were more than 1,000 new home sales in May, triple the number from a year ago. Now, low-rise homes saw the biggest boost, with sales of detached and semi-detached and townhomes 4 times higher than last year. But the same can't be said for condos. Just 193 new condo units sold in May, remaining well below historic levels. Now, industry leaders say many high-rise projects don't qualify for the rebate under the current rules, which could be limiting its impact in the condo market. This is really exciting. I know we have the good and the not so good news, but I'm going to throw things over to you, Lindsay, first. You know, with the development industry reacting to this, what is happening? What do you guys think about all of this?
3: It's been great news for us.
1: Yeah.
3: And we're seeing the rise in sales as well, and it's absolutely to do with the HST rebate. And I think this is only a blip, because the rebate was actually proposed in March and is only just as of 2 days ago has been approved. So it's now approved by all levels of government. It is now guaranteed for any home sales from April 1st of this year to March 31st of next year. So that means a home that is up to $1 million purchase price, you're saving 13%. And then up to 1.5, a maximum of $130,000. Absolutely, this is the reason why we've seen an uptick in new home sales. And I think that we're only going to see more now that it's guaranteed. The people who've been sitting on the sidelines waiting for it to be absolutely for sure, we're going to see them come out. And all of our sales reps are calling them all back saying, guys, it's time now.
1: It's time. It's such fantastic news. And as you said, I know a lot of people were frustrated because they were waiting for it to come into place. And the fact that it has on Monday, it's very exciting news. Al, you've got this look on your face of still some concern. So how?
4: Well, we've got 3 developments, and it started to pick up. The last 2 years have been, you know, slow in the new home, especially in the condo market. So it's actually good news for us. Maybe I'm just looking down. I don't know. It's just maybe
3: you don't have as many developments as we do.
4: It's raining.
1: But what about condo sales? Why do you think that's impacting it? Why are they lower? Is it like an affordability thing? What do you think is the case in regards to those numbers?
4: A lot of it's been, you know, media driven. We've said the condo market's down, so the buyers have stayed on the sidelines. They've stayed on the sidelines now for a couple of years, but they're starting to come back. The new home builders are starting to see the low rise pick up as well, but it will affect the resale values or the resale homes, because what you're going to see is the new home is picking up, the buyers are getting into it. You don't just have a new home section of the market doing well and the resale not. So it's all painted with the same brush. The resale is going to follow it. And, you know, we've actually already started ahead of this. We've been busy in the resale market for about 4 months now.
1: Mm-hmm.
4: And the last, you know, for us personally, the Al Sinclair team, the last 2 months have been, you know, gangbusters. We're 2 months ahead of last year. So it's already picked up. But the developments that we are working on, it's great news, because those people are starting to phone us now.
1: That is fantastic news. Now, Dan, in terms of applying for a mortgage, how does this rebate affect people applying?
5: Well, it really hasn't affected anything yet, because it hasn't come into play until we know the closing date and how it's going to be administered. But I do think it's a welcome sign that we're seeing some developers buying up some larger projects to take advantage of the rebate. And, you know, whether they're planning to hold on to them for 5 years and then sell them or turn them into to purpose-built rentals, it shows that they do have some faith that we're going to see, you know, some redemption in this condo market over the next 5 years. So hopefully that will translate to the individual owner-occupied applicant. Mm-hmm. And, you know, they could purchase something today, take advantage, and of course they need to look at a project that was, if they're going to rent it out, they need to look at a project that was actually started before March of 2026.
1: Right.
5: But if you're purchasing as an owner-occupied property now, and then down the road you can sell it, then, you know, it's a good fit for everybody to take advantage of the rebate today.
1: Time will tell, right?
3: Absolutely.
1: Time will tell. Okay, so Al, you have a few great properties on the market to discuss tonight. Tell us about 14 Fintona Avenue in Toronto.
4: Yeah, this is a great property. It's actually, it was owned, it's an estate sale of a great man, Bill Purcell. Coach U of T, Coach York, Coach the Detroit Red Wings organization. And I've got the fortune to be able to represent Bill's family in this beautiful home in the Guild. It's out at 849, and it's a detached brick bungalow. It's got three bedrooms. It's got a finished basement. It's on a big 47 by 114 foot lot. It's got two baths. And Lachlan Roger from the team will be open housing it Saturday, Sunday, 2 to 4. And we haven't staged this because it's, someone may come in, live in right. it like it is, or they mm-hmm. may come in and they may renovate.
1: Do a whole facelift. But there's opportunity.
4: Detached garage. And this is right down by the lake. It steps to the lake.
1: Beautiful.
4: In the Prime Guild. So treat yourself to 14 Fintona out at 849. We are holding back offers until this a week from Tuesday. And it'll be at noon hour. We're going to give it a 2 week on this one, and the holiday being Monday. So we'll give this one 2 weeks, and we will look at a bully offer though.
1: Very nice. There you go. Okay, so the second property that you have is 1044 Riddell Avenue in Cobourg.
4: Yeah, this is Teresa Boudry from the team. This is her listing. It's a great raised bungalow. And this is in beautiful area, Cobourg. It's mm-hmm. really, really happening there. It's got three bedrooms, two baths, 1.5 car garage, newly renovated and ready to move in. It's about 2,200 square feet of living space. They just put $130,000 into updating inside and out, and it's a great property. So at $750,000, we're priced well. We're not holding back offers on this one, so give us a call.
1: Lovely.
4: Oh, I'm sorry. My apologies. We are looking at offers on this one on June 30th, which is this Tuesday at noon hour. So we are holding back offers on this one.
1: Okay, there you go. Thank you so much. And your third property you have is 3883 Quartz Road, Unit 1405 in Mississauga.
4: Casey Reagan from the team, he's got a great listing here. This is it in Mississauga at Burnham Thorpe in the Confederation or Confederation Parkway, a spelling error here. it's listed at $409,000. It's a one-bedroom, one-bath, one-car parking. And it's a really nicely done. It's great building. It's got a beautiful gym, outdoor pool, great party room, lots of parking, community barbecue. And this one we're not holding back offers on. And at $409,000, it's a great price, unit 1405. And give me or Casey a call. We'll get you through.
1: Okay. Thank you so much, Al. Up next, everyone, don't go anywhere because a new Statistics Canada report shows recent immigrants are buying homes at a faster rate than ever before. We're going to look at why more newcomers are entering the market and what their success could mean for the future of housing in the GTA. 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

0: Welcome back, everyone, to Hot Property. Thanks so much for tuning in. We'll be taking your viewer questions a little bit later on in the show. But before that is this. A new report from Statistics Canada shows recent immigrants are narrowing the home ownership gap with Canadian-born residents. In Ontario, the home ownership rate for recent immigrants rose from 35.7% to 40.3% between 2018 and 2021. Now, over that same period, home ownership among Canadian-born residents declined. The report found that recent immigrants experienced stronger income growth over that period and were more likely to prioritize home ownership over, say, retirement savings, often taking on larger mortgages and higher monthly payments to get into the market. Now, it's a trend that challenges the common belief that home ownership is moving further out of reach for everyone. Is it, though? Diane, are you seeing this firsthand?
1: Well, first, let me just point out that the report's a little bit dated. Like 2021, we're in a different marketplace now. Mm-hmm. But I would agree that that newer Canadians, they do take out larger mortgages, primarily because they're buying larger properties, and they'll take advantage of our lower down payment programs. So, you know, they might put 5 or 10% down instead of waiting to save 20%, and they're buying a larger home to accommodate several family members,
0: right?
1: Which is a lifestyle choice, the multi-generational lifestyle. So I think that's really the only reason that we're seeing the higher mortgages.
0: Okay. Lindsay, is this something that developments are taking into account and taking into place when planning?
2: Sometimes it is the style of homes that we design and build, because this is something that we've seen overall for the past 20 years that I've been working for Tribute as well. Mm-hmm. I mean, new-ish Canadians, we'll say, because they're talking about within the first 5 years of being in Canada, being able to purchase their first home in Canada. And it's a gutsy thing to do. And I think that probably more Canadians should look at this and say, hey, it is possible, it is affordable. Mm-hmm. And it's just different priorities, I think. I think there's a lot of people who come to Canada and they want a home for their family, sometimes multi-generational, and they have more people contributing, but it's a different priority. It might not be lattes and avocado toast, you know? It's saving the money, it's getting it into a home. And we've seen that at Tribute Communities a ton. We've seen a lot of new Canadians come and purchase, and we think it's great. It's a wonderful contribution to our communities and to Canada as a whole.
0: Fantastic. 100%. What are you seeing, Al?
3: I did a deal this afternoon. We had it on the show last week in Vaughan, and it was, they immigrated from India, and they have put three units in this house, and it sold to someone from the same culture, and because they have three units in the house.
0: There you go.
3: An expensive house, $2.6 million. So
0: wow.
3: They are buying more expensive homes, but they're putting a lot more people into the home. Multi-generational families, but they're putting more than one family in the home so they can afford more, as Diane alluded to.
0: Mm-hmm.
3: So we are seeing that, and as a result, prices, you know, are more expensive for these homes. But I look at my client base, and yeah, it's really amazing how immigrants are really taking over a lot of my client list, and I'm mm-hmm. probably atypical of most agents, so it's happening.
0: Do you think that more, you know, Canadians or Canadian residents should look to that sort of mentality of to be a homeowner and to get into the market?
3: I don't think so. I think, you know, a home isn't all about money and income. It's about your lifestyle. And a lot of people, you know, I know a lot of, you know, Canadians my age, they lived with someone in the basement because they had to.
0: Mm-hmm.
3: But once they had a chance to have a home without having a tenant downstairs, they were not going to deal with that. So
0: yeah.
3: I think it's what you're used to, and a lot of immigrants coming here, they're used to it, so they don't mind.
0: Mm-hmm.
3: But a lot of Canadians that are born and raised here are saying, I'd rather have a single family home.
0: Mm-hmm. Makes sense.
3: Yep. It's good for the market, both of them.
0: Absolutely. Okay, so Lindsay, we've been talking about demand for new housing. So tell us about Coburg Trails Phase 2 and what this community offers for today's homebuyers.
2: Yeah, welcome to Coburg Trails. So we've just recently reopened to launch Phase 2 after a very successful Phase 1, which is now all complete and happy homeowners are all moved in. We have a brand new presentation center and two beautiful show homes to tour. And if you aren't familiar with Coburg, and Al's got a listing here right now, so we'll work it from both angles here, resale and new. If you aren't familiar with Coburg, it's located just east of Durham, right along the 401. And I really do recommend a visit because it's adorable.
0: It's so pretty.
2: Town.
0: Yeah, it's very cute.
2: It really is. And particularly in the summertime, it really shines. So you can check out the Coburg waterfront of Victoria Beach. It's one of the best sandy beaches in Lake Ontario. swimming, paddleboarding. There's great trails along there. Historic downtown area has great boutiques and cafes, and it's all amongst heritage architecture. There's also a farmer's market. If you go this weekend, you can hit the farmer's market and then come tour Al's
0: house
2: and tour our model home. So you can come on down. The town of Cobourg is connected still, but it's very, very relaxed. It's about an hour east of Toronto, just south of the 401, and it's out where the speed limit's 110, which is nice too. Mm-hmm. So you can get there, you know.
0: Fun fact, there you go.
2: Yep, and then via rail service is super close by as well. So we have two show homes there. One is the Indus model, which is a multi-generational, it's a multi-unit home. One independent suite on the main floor and a second independent suite on the second floor. So great for different family members living in the home or good for live and earn investment, as we were just talking about. It's very innovative design, and it's great to have a model home to walk through to understand it, because mm-hmm. when you're buying new construction, a lot of times you're working off of paper. So come by and have a look at that. The other one's the Tulip Show Home, and this house almost made me move to Cobourg. 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We're closed on Thursday and Friday. You can visit Jenny's, our sales rep there. She's great, knows the area very well. And you can also do some research ahead of time if you'd like at mytribute.ca.
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0: 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All right, everyone. 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

0: Welcome back to Hot Property. It's time now to get to the viewer mailbox and answer one of your questions. So here's one from Raul. He says, I'm about to renew my mortgage. Could you explain why mortgages in Canada have a term? It's quite frustrating that I could qualify for my mortgage in the beginning, and 5 years later, I may not qualify for the same mortgage. So I'm going to throw this over to you, Diane. What are your thoughts? Obviously, he's not from here. Then this is his first time experiencing this.
1: Perhaps, yes. Yeah. I mean, really, the term of the mortgage is to help the investor, you know, manage the risk of the money and the pricing that they're putting out there. So, you know, if they're priced based on a five-year bond, then a five-year term is appropriate. So, I mean, you should still qualify. There are regulations in place where originally you would qualify based on 2% above whatever that rate was at the time. And that's, you know, that's set up just to kind of give you that little bit of leverage just in case rates do go up.
0: Mm-hmm.
1: So typically you should be qualifying. Now, I know there's been some challenges for people who take out some other debt during the 5 years, like you might have a car loan that you didn't have initially. And I think when you're taking that initial mortgage and you're getting pre-approved, we shouldn't be factoring in the absolute maximum that you qualify for. It you know, you should leave a little leeway there.
0: Mm-hmm.
1: Yeah, to take out some other debts during that 5 year period.
0: For sure. That's really good advice. Thank you again to Raul for your question. And thank you, Diane. Now, Diane, earlier in the show, we discussed the fact that immigrants are increasing their home ownership in Canada. Now, Monster Mortgage has a product that can help out. Can you tell me about that?
1: Yeah. And I mean, this is such a good tie-in. It's really various products that are available in the marketplace. So new to Canada, products that are available through CMHC and their private investor, their private competition for high ratio insurance. So I think what all of the programs really have in common, and whether it's a permanent resident or a temporary resident, you really do have to have verifiable income of some sort for a 3 month period.
0: Okay.
1: And you're eligible to purchase an owner occupied property up to 4 units, but you do have to occupy one of the units. So, if you look at the credit involved, a lot of new to Canada, they don't necessarily have a credit report that meets the criteria in Canada. So there are other ways to check credit. We can do an international report, or we can just look at 12 months bank statements just to verify that you've made your payments on a timely basis. And then, of course, with the down payment, you can put as little as 5% down. You're going to be paying a high ratio insurance premium of probably 4% typically, depending on the down payment. But various products available, and I just wanted to reinforce that if you're new to Canada, you do need to explore what type of options you have in today's marketplace.
0: And Monster Mortgage has lots of those.
1: Absolutely.
0: Absolutely. Thanks so much, Diane. All right, up next, we'll get to more of your real estate questions. That's right after the break. And don't forget, please email us your questions at this email right here at the bottom of the screen, hotproperty@cp24.com.
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0: greatest of the Grand Slams. Wimbledon on TSN begins Monday. 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

0: 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Now, don't forget to email us your questions at hotproperty@cp24.com. And we're taking some of your questions right now. We're going to check in with Mark. He writes in to ask, is it really a buyer's market? We sold for $60,000 over listing in April after more than 30 showings. Then we had to buy and we were in four bidding wars, all going over listings. So what exactly defines a buyer's market, as this looks like it's favoring the sellers? Is it now, Al?
1: It's no longer a buyer's market. That's probably about 2.5 months old. So if you've been watching the show every week, you'll know that that's long gone. So it's not a seller's market yet. It's turning that way, but it's a balanced market right now. I did a deal with an agent last night, and she was a little late in her offer because she had her own listing with 10 offers on that.
0: Oh, wow.
1: And that was in Central Toronto. But we had two last week, and we had 5 and 6 offers on them, maybe because of the exposure from the show, but it's definitely not a buyer's market anymore. If you've missed it by waiting, you've too late. The show's over.
0: Yeah.
1: You're back into that territory. Now, not all properties are bidding wars right now, but some of them are.
0: Lindsay?
2: 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Come on over to Tribute Communities and come to the sales office. 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So don't deal with the crowds.
0: There you go. Thank you so much, everybody, for being here today. That's another episode of Hot Property. Now, Teddy Wilson will be back next week. But if you missed us, you can always watch us online. 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As he said, thank you so much for watching, and we'll see you next time.

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0: One person's dead following an industrial accident at a North York retail complex. The Ministry of Labor has been notified. The latest developments straight ahead. One person suffering serious injuries following a stabbing tonight near the junction. What we know in moments. As CTV News has learned, Pride Toronto is still dealing with a $700,000 deficit. This despite cutting programming and reducing staff. It's 11 o'clock. 17 degrees out. This is Toronto's breaking news. CP24, I'm Liz West. A North York retail complex closed early tonight after a fatal industrial accident. Police say they responded around 5 o'clock for reports of an incident on an escalator at Empress Walk. This is on Yonge Street, just north of Sheppard. They say a man fell from the escalator and was pronounced dead at the scene. The complex was evacuated and shut down. The Ministry of Labor has been notified. And we're following developing news. One person in hospital with serious injuries after stabbing tonight near the junction. CP24's Melissa Duggan reports from the scene near Dundas Street West and Runnymede Road.
1: Yeah, police investigation underway right now here at Dundas West and Runnymede. This is where police were called to just before 9 o'clock tonight for reports of a stabbing. On the scene is where they found a victim said to have serious injuries rushed to hospital. The latest information we're getting from Toronto paramedics is that the victim's injuries are described as potentially life-threatening. What we're looking at, the scene behind us here, is kind of three separate areas that are closed off with police tape at this point. We see a number of evidence markers as well kind of scattered throughout these areas. It's not exactly clear what may have led to the stabbing. Few details being offered up by Toronto police at this point. Very early stages of their probe right now. But again, the victim potentially in life-threatening condition in hospital. No word yet when it comes to a suspect in this case. No description released. It's unclear. Police are looking for someone still at this point. But people in the area are being told to expect a police presence here, as we mentioned, that there are police on either side of this roadway, too. It's certainly a busy street, too. We're seeing a number of people pop by, slow down their vehicles, so you may experience that if you are coming through this area. On one side of the street, there's a newer building. The other side, a grocery store, the parking lot of that grocery store. That is also another area that is closed off with that police tape for the investigation at this point. Again, a victim now in hospital, injuries potentially life-threatening after a stabbing here just before 9 o'clock tonight. Back to you.
0: CP24's Melissa Duggan. And a serious crash involving a motorcycle in Ajax this afternoon. The collision involving a car and a motorcycle happened at Harwood Road and Kerrison Drive, that's south of Rosslyn Road. Durham police say the motorcyclist was taken to hospital with life-threatening injuries. Police investigating to determine what led to the crash. And two people in hospital following a crash in Scarborough. Two vehicles collided near Pharmacy Avenue and Ellesmere Road. That was shortly after 2. Paramedics say two people taken to a trauma center with serious injuries, but they are expected to survive. A third person was assessed at the scene but did not go to hospital. There's no word yet on what caused the crash. And dozens of OPP officers who are injured and on leave are challenging changes to how their benefits are calculated, claiming it's costing them a lucrative tax refund. CTV's John Woodward explains the dispute and how the police service is responding.
2: There was many times where I would call crying on the phone, so it was difficult.
3: A gathering of OPP officers who are off work and on leave after something traumatic on the job.
4: So I experienced like the fatalities, the child abuse, sexual assault.
3: Among them, Jared Hunter, a retired OPP detective. He was on WSIB leave for the last years of his career.
4: I was in a dark place, but what brought me out of it was my wife and a good support system.
3: While he was off, the OPP topped up his benefits to about $120,000, and Hunter used to get a tax refund of about $25,000. But about 4 years ago, his refund almost dried up. On his tax forms, the OPP declared his taxable income to be about $79,000, but deducted just $9 in tax.
5: It doesn't make sense.
3: Accountant Sheldon Rakowski said he's appealed the change in some 30 cases, alleging the officer's pay hasn't been calculated correctly.
5: They feel that these people are off because of this big refund that they're getting. They feel they need to get rid of that refund and force these people either back to work or off the job.
3: The number of officers on leave has been a problem for the OPP. While current numbers aren't available, in 2020 it more than quadrupled to 353, according to Ontario's Auditor General.
6: After an arbitration, the force introduced changes to the calculations called net average earnings so that the pay to officers off work is not higher than it would be if they were working.
3: The OPP said in a statement these changes were not made to negate income tax refunds, encourage members to return to work, or impact members in any way, as purported. We understand the CRA is in the process of reviewing or has reviewed the calculations. To date, there has been no direction to amend or eliminate either the calculation or reported salary. In June, the CRA sided with the OPP's calculations in one of Rutkowski's cases. The officers say the changes have affected their pensions, too, and their properties.
2: We weren't able to get a fixed mortgage this time around because of the inconsistencies with the employment letter.
3: Rutkowski promising to keep pushing, believing upwards of $10 million a year is at stake. John Woodward, CTV News.
0: And the country's top court clearing the way for survivors of the Danforth mass shooting to proceed with a class action lawsuit against the maker of the gun that was used. Two people were killed. 13 others were wounded in the July 2018 rampage. The gunman opened fire on people with a stolen Smith & Wesson handgun. The suit alleges the manufacturer failed to implement technology that would prevent unauthorized use of the weapon. A lower court originally blocked the suit, but Ontario's Court of Appeal reversed that decision, and the Supreme Court of Canada has now declined to review that ruling by Ontario's top court. This is Toronto's breaking news, CP24. The Maple Leafs formally introduced their new head coach today, a day before they select first overall in the NHL draft. Those details coming up.
7: Begin!
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8: Ooh, nice watch. 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
9: Oh, yeah!
0: The Maple Leafs formally introduced new head coach Jim Hiller today ahead of tomorrow's draft. And CP24's Beatrice Vaisman reports.
11: Well, certainly the Leafs have gotten a pretty large overhaul ahead of the next season. That's still a couple of months away, but today we heard not only from the new GM, but we met the brand new Leafs coach, Jim Hiller, who talked about being kind of a builder, wanting to build the spirit of this team, wanting to make them feel like a group of guys who can gel, who can work together, and hopefully who can perform better, and potentially even make a run in the playoffs deeper than they have in recent years. Of course, last season was disappointing. The Buzz didn't even make the playoffs, which is why the front bench got cleared out. Hiller brings with him some experience. He's coming off two seasons with the LA Kings as their head coach, but he's no stranger to the Leafs either. He spent four seasons here with the Buzz as an assistant coach, and he talks about how that familiarity, not just with the team, but with Toronto, with some of the supporting staff as well, how it's going to make a difference in the way he approaches this new venture as the Leafs head coach. Here's more of what we heard from Jim Hiller.
12: What a great place to be part of the Toronto Maple Leafs. Like, what a city, what a fan base, what energy, the people, you know what I mean? It's just big time. It just is. And with that comes some added pressures and some extra questions and all that kind of stuff. But we're in the game because we're competitive people. So what a great place. If you're a competitive person, what a great place to be competitive in. And we'll get held accountable. That's part of being competitive. But if you're going to do it, you know, there's no better place to do it.
11: Hiller talked about Toronto being one of the meccas for hockey specifically, and what better place would this mecca be than for a young elite superstar player like Gavin McKenna. Certainly the draft happening Friday night down in Buffalo, and the Leafs have the number one pick. It's a lottery. They got lucky, and a lot of people, the experts really, are predicting that McKenna is going to go first. He's 18 years old, plays for Penn State, from Whitehorse, Yukon, has a great story, only started training with professional trainers when he was 13 years old, and now here he is 5 years later, widely expected to be the number one prospect. The last time the Leafs got this lucky to draw first was in 2016 when they got El Capitan, Austin Matthews, and of course we know the way he's changed the Leafs franchise. Here's what we heard from Leafs GM John Chayka about tomorrow's draft.
13: I think anytime you make a big decision, the more time you can spend on it, the more angles and lenses you can consider. All the different data points and perspectives. I think you want to almost make it a bit painful to make sure that you're getting it right, and I think that's what we did. So, yeah, we spent a lot of time on it. We heard all the different perspectives and got a lot of input.
11: Tomorrow night in Buffalo, a huge night for the Maple Leafs and, of course, Leafs Nation. And then Saturday morning, 10 a.m., the Leafs will introduce their brand new recruit, the latest player to don the Leafs jersey, right here at the Ford Performance Center. We'll have full coverage on CTV News and CP24. Back to you.
0: CP24 is Beatrice Faisman, and tune into CP24 tomorrow night. Our own Nick Dixon will be in Buffalo and bring you all the latest developments from the Leafs and the NHL draft. This is Toronto's breaking news, CP24. Pride Toronto says it's still staring down a $700,000 deficit, this despite cutting programming and reducing staff. We'll have those details after the break.
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0: Pride Toronto says it's still staring down a $700,000 deficit despite cutting programming and reducing staff. The organization tells CTV News it's hoping members of the public, the government, and corporate sponsors can help ease its financial pressures. Pride Toronto says it continues to face significant operating costs, including more than $425,000 annually just for security. The funding challenge comes as organizers prepare for the main festival this weekend, including the annual Pride Parade on Sunday.
15: I want to let the world know that we hope that Pride will continue to provide the second largest Pride in the world, the most diverse Pride in the world. However, if we do not see some significant increase in financial support, we will not be able to continue to provide the level of Pride that we normally do here in the city of Toronto. So those are conversations that I've already started having with the board and with community for 2027.
16: We've had a lot of sponsors pull out because people are not as pro-LGBTQ plus anymore, which sucks. But like, I don't know, like Pride existed before the funding. Pride will exist after the funding. We'll be okay. We'll figure out new ways to do it.
17: In a way, I think it's gotten a little too corporate anyway. We need to find ways to cut back and go back to what it was before and back to our roots and quit relying less on these corporations that couldn't care about us as much as they care about our dollars.
18: Don't scale back. Like, this is a great community. Like, it brings together so many people, and I think community is something that we're lacking a lot these days. And I just feel like, why take away money from something that's genuinely bringing people together? People fly down from smaller cities to come to Toronto just to experience this, and I think it's just a shame for them to cut like the fund for that.
0: A statement from the Office of Ontario's Minister of Tourism, Culture and Gaming reads, both Toronto Pride and Capital Pride have been approved for the maximum eligible funding available through Experience Ontario 2026. Since 2018, the Ministry of Tourism, Culture and Gaming has supported Pride organizations with over $4 million in direct funding across Ontario. This is in addition to sponsorship funding received by the organizations. The ministry continuously works with all partners, including Pride organizations, such as Pride Toronto to support community events across Ontario. And City Council has approved a motion calling for staff to work with Live Nation to address excessive noise coming from Rogers Stadium. Downsview area residents have continued to complain about the noise from concerts at the venue, which is now in its second season. Council wants Live Nation to pay for the cost of an acoustics engineer or sound expert to identify ways to mitigate sound dispersal into local neighborhoods.
3: We cannot control wind velocity, wind direction, and cloud cover, which influences sound. So one of the things we are going to look at now are capital changes to the stadium itself to help to contain the noise.
19: Who pays for that?
3: Well, we'd like Live Nation to pay for it.
20: There have been some issues with it, and you know, no shortage of challenges around parking, transportation, logistics, sound, and for the existing neighborhood around the Ancaster area there, you know, it's not been without some impacts. Full credit to Councillor Pasternak, who's been working very hard on this, working with the community, working with Live Nation and the stadium to try and land something, and I think, you know, his motion speaks to that, that there is more work to be done.
0: And the concert venue is expected to draw more than 1 million visitors this year. Now, there's concerns tonight about drug shortages that are leaving patients and pharmacists scrambling. Now, one pharmacist is calling for action from both the provincial and federal governments to help fix the issue. And CTV's Siobhan Morris has the story.
21: Two drops in the morning.
22: Kirsten Campbell was thrown for a loop last week when she tried to refill a prescription for eye drops.
23: No. Can't be too anger, and then I was in a bit of a panic.
22: She's been using Combigan for years to treat glaucoma. She'd never had an issue before.
23: Is this going to be not my fault? I'm going to end up having to have surgery, you know, or worse, like the pressure builds up and something worse could happen.
22: She did eventually get set up with an alternative, but her eye drops, one of the drugs a bunch of pharmacists have struggled to get their hands on. Same with hydromorphone, commonly prescribed after surgery.
24: A heartburn medication called Tecta, or it's generic, pantoprazole magnesium, that's been on back order for over a month.
22: The reason for the holdup is different, drug to drug. Issues at the manufacturing level, a spike in demand. Massé says that causes a lot of frustration on both sides of the pharmacy counter.
24: We end up having to try to find alternatives that we recommend to physicians, and then physicians end up wasting a lot of time reading through multiple communications.
25: It's adding unnecessary time to a very simple process.
22: Dr. Alan Grill explains back orders also create scheduling complications for patients and may slow down getting the support they need.
25: You really should be speaking to the patient to let them know what's happening. So in some cases, your community pharmacist will do that. But in other cases, the patient will then potentially book a second appointment to find out why you changed your mind on the medication.
22: It helps when pharmacists recommend an alternative they do have in stock. Massé wants to eliminate that step.
24: Pharmacists should be allowed to switch medications when on back order to a drug in the same class that's equally efficacious with a similar side effect profile.
22: He's pleading for better communication from Health Canada about shortages and what's being done to mitigate them.
24: We just wake up in the morning and we find that a drug is not available. And I think that that's not acceptable.
26: Ontario has allowed pharmacists to administer more vaccines and treat more minor ailments, but Massé would like to see that pushed even further. Siobhan Morris, CTV News.
0: This is Toronto's breaking news, CP24. We'll have a look at Toronto's top stories next.
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0: The Blue Jays opened a series at home tonight with the Texas Rangers.
5: Driven to center field and deep. And it is gone.
0: The Jays battled back after falling behind 6-0, but came up short. The Rangers, who scored 5 runs off starter Kevin Gausman in the third, win the game 6-5. They'll play again tomorrow night at Rogers Center. And Blue Jays infielder Ernie Clement, well, he's heading to the All-Star game. Clement earned 3.2 million votes to lead all players in the American League. He secured the first spot on the AL All-Star team. This is also the first All-Star nod of his career. Clement has spent the past 3 seasons with the Jays. His contact hitting abilities and defensive utility, well, that helped him find a home in Toronto after he was waived by the Guardians and Athletics. It's a Cinderella story. The All-Star game will be played in Philadelphia July 14th. And Marina Mabry with a big performance tonight as the Toronto Tempo tipped off a 9-game homestand.
6: Come on, Mabry for 3.
0: Happy people in the audience. Mabry matched the WNBA scoring record with 53 points. The Tempo routed the Los Angeles Sparks 125-97. Mabry was 17 of 28 from the field, hitting 9 three-pointers. The Tempo's next game is Saturday at Scotiabank Arena. It's against Phoenix. And Canada getting ready to become the first FIFA World Cup host nation to play a game in the tournament outside its borders. The men's national soccer team was on the training pitch in Vancouver today as it prepares to head to LA for its round of 32 match. The squad's coming off a 2-1 loss to Switzerland in its final group stage game. A win or draw would have seen the Canadians win their group and stay in Vancouver for the knockout round. However, the team says it's still proud of its performance and the spot it's in.
7: The last 25 minutes, I told them, was inspiring. And with 10 minutes left, I was sure we were getting the second goal. And I think if the game goes another 3-5 minutes, that we wind up getting the draw. We're still trying to establish how to be better from the start and how to, like, you know, everything from what is the match plan that I'm and the staff that we're choosing to put together and how we're preparing them to make sure that they're ready to be at their best.
8: The turnaround's so quick that I think that we're just going to be so focused on recovery, regen, getting everyone feeling as good as possible for the game that, you know, maybe it is a good thing that we're, you know, away from home and can really just fully focus on that. But at the same time, is that we're playing in LA. We're not playing in, I was telling these guys, we're not playing on Mars or Pluto, you know what I mean? Like, I do expect quite a few Canadians to be down there. It's a World Cup knockout game. It's the biggest game in our men's program's history. So I'm still expecting it to be a pretty big spectacle, which is something that, again, we're excited by.
0: It would be hard to play on Mars or Pluto. Canada will play its first ever World Cup knockout round match on Sunday against South Africa. And this is Toronto's breaking news, CP24. Thanks for watching. Toronto's top stories next.

0: One person's dead following an industrial accident at a North York retail complex. The Ministry of Labor has been notified. The latest developments straight ahead. One person suffering serious injuries following a stabbing tonight near the junction. What we know in moments. As CTV News has learned, Pride Toronto is still dealing with a $700,000 deficit. This despite cutting programming and reducing staff. It's 11 o'clock. 17 degrees out. This is Toronto's breaking news. CP24, I'm Liz West. A North York retail complex closed early tonight after a fatal industrial accident. Police say they responded around 5 o'clock for reports of an incident on an escalator at Empress Walk. This is on Yonge Street, just north of Sheppard. They say a man fell from the escalator and was pronounced dead at the scene. The complex was evacuated and shut down. The Ministry of Labor has been notified. And we're following developing news. One person in hospital with serious injuries after stabbing tonight near the junction. CP24's Melissa Duggan reports from the scene near Dundas Street West and Runnymede Road.
1: Yeah, police investigation underway right now here at Dundas West and Runnymede. This is where police were called to just before 9 o'clock tonight for reports of a stabbing. On the scene is where they found a victim said to have serious injuries, rushed to hospital. The latest information we're getting from Toronto paramedics is that the victim's injuries are described as potentially life-threatening. What we're looking at, the scene behind us here, is kind of three separate areas that are closed off with police tape at this point. We see a number of evidence markers as well kind of scattered throughout these areas. It's not exactly clear what may have led to the stabbing. Few details being offered up by Toronto police at this point. Very early stages of their probe right now. But again, the victim potentially in life-threatening condition in hospital. No word yet when it comes to a suspect in this case. No description released. It's unclear. Police are looking for someone still at this point. But people in the area are being told to expect a police presence here, as we mentioned, that there are police on either side of this roadway, too. It's certainly a busy street, too. We're seeing a number of people pop by, slow down their vehicles, so you may experience that if you are coming through this area. On one side of the street, there's a newer building. The other side, a grocery store, the parking lot of that grocery store. That is also another area that is closed off with that police tape for the investigation at this point. Again, a victim now in hospital, injuries potentially life-threatening after a stabbing here just before 9 o'clock tonight. Back to you.
0: CP24's Melissa Duggan. And a serious crash involving a motorcycle in Ajax this afternoon. The collision involving a car and a motorcycle happened at Harwood Road and Kerrison Drive, that's south of Rosslyn Road. Durham police say the motorcyclist was taken to hospital with life-threatening injuries. Police investigating to determine what led to the crash. And two people in hospital following a crash in Scarborough. Two vehicles collided near Pharmacy Avenue and Ellesmere Road. That was shortly after 2. Paramedics say two people taken to a trauma center with serious injuries, but they are expected to survive. A third person was assessed at the scene but did not go to hospital. There's no word yet on what caused the crash. And dozens of OPP officers who are injured and on leave are challenging changes to how their benefits are calculated, claiming it's costing them a lucrative tax refund. CTV's John Woodward explains the dispute and how the police service is responding.
2: There was many times where I would call crying on the phone, so it was difficult.
3: A gathering of OPP officers who are off work and on leave after something traumatic on the job.
4: So I experienced like the fatalities, the child abuse, sexual assault.
3: Among them, Jared Hunter, a retired OPP detective. He was on WSIB leave for the last years of his career.
4: I was in a dark place, but what brought me out of it was my wife and a good support system.
3: While he was off, the OPP topped up his benefits to about $120,000, and Hunter used to get a tax refund of about $25,000. But about 4 years ago, his refund almost dried up. On his tax forms, the OPP declared his taxable income to be about $79,000, but deducted just $9 in tax.
5: It doesn't make sense.
3: Accountant Sheldon Rakowski said he's appealed the change in some 30 cases, alleging the officer's pay hasn't been calculated correctly.
5: They feel that these people are off because of this big refund that they're getting. They feel they need to get rid of that refund and force these people either back to work or off the job.
3: The number of officers on leave has been a problem for the OPP. While current numbers aren't available, in 2020 it more than quadrupled to 353, according to Ontario's Auditor General.
6: After an arbitration, the force introduced changes to the calculations called net average earnings so that the pay to officers off work is not higher than it would be if they were working.
3: The OPP said in a statement these changes were not made to negate income tax refunds, encourage members to return to work, or impact members in any way, as purported. We understand the CRA is in the process of reviewing or has reviewed the calculations. To date, there has been no direction to amend or eliminate either the calculation or reported salary. In June, the CRA sided with the OPP's calculations in one of Rakowski's cases. The officers say the changes have affected their pensions too and their properties.
2: We weren't able to get a fixed mortgage this time around because of the inconsistencies with the employment letter.
3: Rakowski promising to keep pushing, believing upwards of $10 million a year is at stake. John Woodward, CTV News.
0: And the country's top court clearing the way for survivors of the Danforth mass shooting to proceed with a class action lawsuit against the maker of the gun that was used. Two people were killed. 13 others were wounded in the July 2018 rampage. The gunman opened fire on people with a stolen Smith & Wesson handgun. The suit alleges the manufacturer failed to implement technology that would prevent unauthorized use of the weapon. A lower court originally blocked the suit, but Ontario's Court of Appeal reverse that decision, and the Supreme Court of Canada has now declined to review that ruling by Ontario's top court. This is Toronto's breaking news. CP24, the Maple Leafs formally introduced their new head coach today, a day before they select first overall in the NHL draft. Those details coming up.
7: These are turbulent times.
8: The crown is a weight that crushes. You'll do things that spell death for all involved.
9: We are exposing her as weak.
10: My enemies have been allowed to muster their strength.
8: Did I not warn you that you would come to this?
11: We've been hearing rumors that a new generation of heroes are here, the Cash Men. 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
12: That's what heroes do.
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14: 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So call me.
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18: Begin!
19: Ooh, nice watch. You need watches at Oliver's? I got you.
18: Yes!
19: Everybody's a winner at Oliver's.
20: Oh, yeah!
0: The Maple Leafs formally introduced new head coach Jim Hiller today ahead of tomorrow's draft, and CP24's Beatrice Vaisman reports.
21: Well, certainly the Leafs have gotten a pretty large overhaul ahead of the next season. That's still a couple of months away, but today we heard not only from the new GM, but we met the brand new Leafs coach, Jim Hiller, who talked about being kind of a builder, wanting to build the spirit of this team, wanting to make them feel like a group of guys who can gel, who can work together, and hopefully who can perform better, and potentially even make a run in the playoffs deeper than they have in recent years. Of course, last season was disappointing. The Buds didn't even make the playoffs, which is why the front bench got cleared out. Hiller brings with him some experience. He's coming off two seasons with the LA Kings as their head coach, but he's no stranger to the Leafs either. He spent four seasons here with the Buds as an assistant coach, and he talks about how that familiarity, not just with the team, but with Toronto, with some of the supporting staff as well, how it's going to make a difference in the way he approaches this new venture as the Leafs head coach. Here's more of what we heard from Jim Hiller.
18: What a great place to be part of the Toronto Maple Leafs. Like, what a city, what a fan base, what energy, the people, you know what I mean? It's just big time. It just is. And with that comes some added pressures and some extra questions and all that kind of stuff. But we're in the game because we're competitive people. So what a great place. If you're a competitive person, what a great place to be competitive in. And we'll get held accountable. That's part of being competitive. But if you're going to do it, you know, there's no better place to do it.
21: Hiller talked about Toronto being one of the meccas for hockey specifically, and what better place would this mecca be than for a young elite superstar player like Gavin McKenna. Certainly the draft happening Friday night down in Buffalo, and the Leafs have the number one pick. It's a lottery. They got lucky, and a lot of people, the experts really, are predicting that McKenna is going to go first. He's 18 years old, plays for Penn State, from Whitehorse, Yukon, has a great story, only started training with professional trainers when he was 13 years old, and now here he is 5 years later, widely expected to be the number one prospect. The last time the Leafs got this lucky to draw first was in 2016 when they got El Capitan, Austin Matthews, and of course we know the way he's changed the Leafs franchise. Here's what we heard from Leafs GM John Chayka about tomorrow's draft.
20: I think anytime you make a big decision, the more time you can spend on it, the more angles and lenses you can consider, all the different data points and perspectives. I think you want to almost make it a bit painful to make sure that you're getting it right, and I think that's what we did. So, yeah, we spent a lot of time on it. We heard all the different perspectives and got a lot of input.
21: Tomorrow night in Buffalo, a huge night for the Maple Leafs and, of course, Leafs Nation. And then Saturday morning, 10 a.m., the Leafs will introduce their brand new recruit, the latest player to don the Leafs jersey, right here at the Ford Performance Center. We'll have full coverage on CTV News and CP24. Back to you.
0: CP24 is Beatrice Faisman, and tune into CP24 tomorrow night. Our own Nick Dixon will be in Buffalo and bring you all the latest developments from the Leafs and the NHL draft. This is Toronto's breaking news, CP24. Pride Toronto says it's still staring down a $700,000 deficit, this despite cutting programming and reducing staff. We'll have those details after the break.
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4: Pride Toronto says it's still staring down a $700,000 deficit despite cutting programming and reducing staff. The organization tells CTV News it's hoping members of the public, the government, and corporate sponsors can help ease its financial pressures. Pride Toronto says it continues to face significant operating costs, including more than $425,000 annually just for security. The funding challenge comes as organizers prepare for the main festival this weekend, including the annual Pride Parade on Sunday.
5: I want to let the world know that we hope that Pride will continue to provide the second largest Pride in the world, the most diverse Pride in the world. However, if we do not see some significant increase in financial support, we will not be able to continue to provide the level of Pride that we normally do here in the city of Toronto. So those are conversations that I've already started having with the board and with community for 2027.
6: We've had a lot of sponsors pull out because people are not as pro-LGBTQ plus anymore, which sucks. But like, I don't know, like Pride existed before the funding, Pride will exist after the funding. We'll be okay, we'll figure out new ways to do it.
7: In a way, I think it's gotten a little too corporate anyway. We need to find ways to cut back and go back to what it was before and back to our roots and quit relying less on these corporations that couldn't care about us as much as they care about our dollars.
8: Don't scale back. Like, this is a great community. Like, it brings together so many people, and I think community is something that we're lacking a lot these days. And I just feel like, why take away money from something that's genuinely bringing people together? People fly down from smaller cities to come to Toronto just to experience this, and I think it's just a shame for them to cut like the fund for that.
4: A statement from the Office of Ontario's Minister of Tourism, Culture and Gaming reads, both Toronto Pride and Capital Pride have been approved for the maximum eligible funding available through Experience Ontario 2026. Since 2018, the Ministry of Tourism, Culture and Gaming has supported Pride organizations with over $4 million in direct funding across Ontario. This is in addition to sponsorship funding received by the organizations. The ministry continuously works with all partners, including Pride organizations such as Pride Toronto, to support community events across Ontario. And City Council has approved a motion calling for staff to work with Live Nation to address excessive noise coming from Rogers Stadium. Downsview area residents have continued to complain about the noise from concerts at the venue, which is now in its second season. Council wants Live Nation to pay for the cost of an acoustics engineer or sound expert to identify ways to mitigate sound dispersal into local neighborhoods.
9: We cannot control wind velocity, wind direction, and cloud cover, which influences sound. So one of the things we are going to look at now are capital changes to the stadium itself to help to contain the noise.
10: Who pays for that?
9: Well, we'd like Live Nation to pay for it.
11: There have been some issues with it, and you know, no shortage of challenges around parking, transportation, logistics, sound, and for the existing neighborhood around the Ancaster area there, you know, it's not been without some impacts. Full credit to Councillor Pasternak, who has been working very hard on this, working with the community, working with Live Nation and the stadium to try and land something, and I think, you know, his motion speaks to that, that there is more work to be done.
4: And the concert venue is expected to draw more than 1 million visitors this year. Now, there's concerns tonight about drug shortages that are leaving patients and pharmacists scrambling. Now, one pharmacist is calling for action from both the provincial and federal governments to help fix the issue. And CTV's Siobhan Morris has the story.
10: Two drops in the morning.
12: Kirsten Campbell was thrown for a loop last week when she tried to refill a prescription for eye drops.
13: No, can't be too anger. And then I was in a bit of a panic.
12: She's been using Combigan for years to treat glaucoma. She'd never had an issue before.
13: Is this going to be not my fault? I'm going to end up having to have surgery? You know, or worse, like the pressure builds up and something worse could happen.
12: She did eventually get set up with an alternative, but her eye drops, one of the drugs a bunch of pharmacists have struggled to get their hands on. Same with hydromorphone, commonly prescribed after surgery.
7: A heartburn medication called Tecta, or it's generic, pentoprazole magnesium, that's been on back order for over a month.
12: The reason for the holdup is different, drug to drug. Issues at the manufacturing level, a spike in demand. Massey says that causes a lot of frustration on both sides of the pharmacy counter.
7: We end up having to try to find alternatives that we recommend to physicians, and then physicians end up wasting a lot of time reading through multiple communications.
14: It's adding unnecessary time to a very simple process.
12: Dr. Alan Grill explains back orders also create scheduling complications for patients and may slow down getting the support they need.
14: You really should be speaking to the patient to let them know what's happening. So in some cases, your community pharmacist will do that. But in other cases, the patient will then potentially book a second appointment to find out why you changed your mind on the medication.
12: It helps when pharmacists recommend an alternative they do have in stock. Massey wants to eliminate that step.
7: Pharmacists should be allowed to switch medications when on back order to a drug in the same class that's equally efficacious with a similar side effect profile.
12: He's pleading for better communication from Health Canada about shortages and what's being done to mitigate them.
7: We just wake up in the morning and we find that a drug is not available. And I think that that's not acceptable.
12: Ontario has allowed pharmacists to administer more vaccines and treat more minor ailments, but Massa would like to see that pushed even further. Siobhan Morris, CTV News.
4: This is Toronto's breaking news, CP24. We'll have a look at Toronto's top stories next.

0: dude star quality.
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I encourage everyone to join us for the Town of Ajax's Canada Day celebrations happening at the new Ajax Fairgrounds at 1955 Audley Road on June 1st. 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
9: The Blue Jays opened a series at home tonight with the Texas Rangers.
10: Driven to center field and deep. And it is gone.
9: The Jays battled back after falling behind 6-0, but came up short. The Rangers, who scored 5 runs off starter Kevin Gausman in the third, win the game 6-5. They'll play again tomorrow night at Rogers Center. And Blue Jays infielder Ernie Clement, well, he's heading to the All-Star game. Clement earned 3.2 million votes to lead all players in the American League. He secured the first spot on the AL All-Star team. This is also the first All-Star nod of his career. Clement has spent the past 3 seasons with the Jays. His contact hitting abilities and defensive utility, well, that helped him find a home in Toronto after he was waived by the Guardians and Athletics. It's a Cinderella story. The All-Star game will be played in Philadelphia July 14th. And Marina Mabry with a big performance tonight as the Toronto Tempo tipped off a 9-game homestand.
11: Come on, Mabry for 3.
9: Happy people in the audience. Mabry matched the WNBA scoring record with 53 points. The Tempo routed the Los Angeles Sparks 125-97. Mabry was 17 of 28 from the field, hitting 9 three-pointers. The Tempo's next game is Saturday at Scotiabank Arena. It's against Phoenix. And Canada getting ready to become the first FIFA World Cup host nation to play a game in the tournament outside its borders. The men's national soccer team was on the training pitch in Vancouver today as it prepares to head to LA for its round of 32 match. The squad's coming off a 2-1 loss to Switzerland in its final group stage game. A win or draw would have seen the Canadians win their group and stay in Vancouver for the knockout round. However, the team says it's still proud of its performance and the spot it's in.
12: The last 25 minutes, I told them, was inspiring. And with 10 minutes left, I was sure we were getting the second goal. And I think if the game goes another 3-5 minutes, that we wind up getting the draw. We're still trying to establish how to be better from the start and how to, like, you know, everything from what is the match plan that I'm and the staff that we're choosing to put together and how we're preparing them to make sure that they're ready to be at their best.
13: the turnaround's so quick that I think that we're just going to be so focused on

0: recovery, regen, getting everyone feeling as good as possible for the game, that, you know, maybe it is a good thing that, that we're, you know, away from home and can really just fully focus on that. But at the same time, is that we're playing in LA. We're not playing in, just telling these guys, we're not playing on Mars or Pluto, you know what I mean? Like, it, I do expect quite a few Canadians to be down there. It's a World Cup knockout game. It's the biggest game in our men's program's history. So I'm still expecting it to be a, you know, a pretty big spectacle, which is something that, again, we're excited by.
1: It would be hard to play on Mars or Pluto. Canada will play its first ever World Cup knockout round match on Sunday against South Africa. And this is Toronto's breaking news, CP24. Thanks for watching. Toronto's top stories next.

0: Good evening. We begin in North York tonight at the site of a fatal industrial accident. Toronto police say a man fell from a mall escalator at the Ryokan Empress Walk. He died on the scene. The Ministry of Labor has now been called in. CTV's Beth McDonnell joins us live from the scene near Yonge and Sheppard with the latest on the investigation. Beth.
1: Right, and to give you a sense of this mall, it's actually circular. There's an open area in the center of the mall, and the levels wrap around that center. One witness told me the man who died fell down into this center, which was a construction area below. Inside the shuttered mall, big yellow signs block off an escalator, and there's police tape all around the ground floor of the complex. Toronto police say around 5 o'clock, a man fell off an escalator and died.
2: Well, I'm very sad.
1: This woman says she believes she knows the victim, the man, someone she speaks with regularly.
2: I tried to talk to the police because he's always carrying his brown bag with him. So and he says, I always bring my documents with me. So that's it. I mean, I feel bad for him because he died alone.
1: The mall, called Ryokan Empress, is located at Yonge and Empress and connects to North York Center subway station. Police say the Ministry of Labor has been called in to investigate, which has purview over incidents involving escalators. And the man who fell was not a worker.
2: He's always saying to me that, you know, think positive. He was supposed to go to the United States for work. But he's around here every day, and lately he's been watching the soccer games.
1: In a statement to CTV News, Ryokan says it's fully cooperating with the ongoing investigation. At the request of Toronto Police, the property was temporarily closed. Ryokan says it's unable to comment further as it remains an active police investigation. And it's not clear tonight when the mall may reopen. Reporting live, I'm Beth McDonnell. Zoraida, back to you.
0: Thank you, Beth. One person is in hospital with serious injuries after a stabbing tonight near the junction. CP24's Melissa Duggan reports from the scene near Dundas Street West and Runnymede Road.
3: Yeah, police investigation underway right now here at Dundas West and Runnymede. This is where police were called to just before 9 o'clock tonight for reports of a stabbing. On the scene is where they found a victim said to have serious injuries, rushed to hospital. The latest information we're getting from Toronto paramedics is that the victim's injuries are described as potentially life-threatening. What we're looking at, the scene behind us here, is kind of three separate areas that are closed off with police tape at this point. We see a number of evidence markers as well kind of scattered throughout these areas. It's not exactly clear what may have led to the stabbing. Few details being offered up by Toronto Police at this point. Very early stages of their probe right now. But again, the victim potentially in life-threatening condition in hospital. No word yet when it comes to a suspect in this case. No description released. It's unclear. Police are looking for someone still at this point. But people in the area are being told to expect a police presence here. As we mentioned, that there are police on either side of this roadway too. It's certainly a busy street too. We're seeing a number of people pop by, slow down their vehicles, so you may experience that if you are coming through this area. On one side of the street, there's a newer building. The other side, a grocery store. The parking lot of that grocery store, that is also another area that is closed off with that police tape for the investigation at this point. Again, a victim now in hospital, injuries potentially life-threatening after a stabbing here just before 9 o'clock tonight. Back to you.
0: CP24's Melissa Duggan, thank you. A serious crash involving a motorcycle in Ajax this afternoon. The crash had involved a car and a motorcycle. Happened on Harwood Road in Kerrison Drive, south of Roslyn Road. Durham police say the motorcyclist was taken to hospital with life-threatening injuries. Police are investigating to determine what led to the crash. And two people are in hospital following a crash in Scarborough. They collided near Pharmacy Avenue and Ellesmere Road just after 2 p.m. Paramedics say two people were taken to a trauma center with serious injuries, but they are expected to survive. A third person was assessed at the scene. No word yet on what caused the crash. And in Hamilton, one person was seriously injured after a vehicle crashed into a bus shelter this afternoon. It happened at about 4:30 on King Street East near Dundurn Street North. Police say a Ford Edge SUV was exiting a parking lot onto King Street East, traveling westbound when it lost control, striking a 54-year-old man waiting for the bus. He was taken to hospital with life-altering injuries. The driver of the vehicle was not injured. The cause of the collision now under investigation. We'll have more news in a moment. Let's give you a live look right now at the Toronto skyline. It was a pretty gray day, and we also saw some spotty showers and some mist and low-lying cloud that you can see there on that live shot. Lindsay Morrison has our first look at the forecast.
4: Well, Zoraida, we've held on to the threat of showers and the risk of thunderstorms through the evening hours. That risk is going to lessen now as we make our way past midnight. However, still the chance in many areas, cloudy skies and an overnight low of 16 degrees. So really not cooling down all that much from here. 25 degrees is what we can expect tomorrow. So we're back to normal temperature-wise. And while it will be a cloudy start to the day, we do expect some clearing through the afternoon. This is your game day forecast. There's another match happening at Toronto Stadium, and by 3 p.m., there should be a little more sun out there. Here's the thing. We've got some heat building for the weekend and especially early next week. We'll talk about when highs could exceed 30 degrees. That's coming up. For now, Zoraida, back to you.
0: Thank you, Lindsay. Well, just as Toronto Pride Festival weekend gets underway, organizers are warning the event is staring down some serious financial challenges going forward. Pride Toronto says it is still dealing with a $700,000 deficit despite cutting programming and reducing staff. The organization warns it is facing rising costs, including more than $425,000 annually for security.
5: If we do not see some significant increase in financial support, we will not be able to continue to provide the level of pride that we normally do here in the city of Toronto. So those are conversations that I've already started having with the board and with community for 2027.
0: And the organization says it is hopeful members of the public, the government, and corporate sponsors can help ease the financial pressure. The Tourism, Culture, and Gaming Ministry says it continues to work to support community events, including Pride, across Ontario. The annual Pride Parade is set for Sunday. You can check out the full festival weekend schedule at pridetoronto.com. The Toronto Maple Leafs head coach Jim Hiller met the media for the first time today. The new bench boss was asked about tomorrow's NHL draft, where the Leafs will be selecting first overall. CP24's Beatrice Vaisman reports.
6: Certainly the Leafs have gotten a pretty large overhaul ahead of the next season. That's still a couple of months away, but today we heard not only from the new GM, but we met the brand new Leafs coach, Jim Hiller, who talked about being kind of a builder, wanting to build the spirit of this team, wanting to make them feel like a group of guys who can gel, who can work together, and hopefully who can perform better, and potentially even make a run in the playoffs deeper than they have in recent years. Of course, last season was disappointing. The Buzz didn't even make the playoffs, which is why the front bench got cleared out. Hiller brings with him some experience. He's coming off two seasons with the LA Kings as their head coach, but he's no stranger to the Leafs either. He spent four seasons here with the Buzz as an assistant coach, and he talks about how that familiarity, not just with the team, but with Toronto, with some of the supporting staff as well, how it's going to make a difference in the way he approaches this new venture as the Leafs head coach. Here's more of what we heard from Jim Hiller.
7: What a great place to be part of the Toronto Maple Leafs. Like, what a city, what a fan base, what energy, the people, you know what I mean? It's just big time. It just is. And with that comes some added pressures and some extra questions and all that kind of stuff. But we're in the game because we're competitive people. So what a great place. If you're a competitive person, what a great place to be competitive in. And we'll get held accountable. That's part of being competitive. But if you're going to do it, you know, there's no better place to do it.
6: Hiller talked about Toronto being one of the meccas for hockey specifically, and what better place would this mecca be than for a young elite superstar player like Gavin McKenna. Certainly the draft happening Friday night down in Buffalo, and the Leafs have the number one pick. It's a lottery. They got lucky, and a lot of people, the experts really, are predicting that McKenna is going to go first. He's 18 years old, plays for Penn State, from Whitehorse, Yukon, has a great story, only started training with professionals professional trainers when he was 13 years old. And now here he is 5 years later, widely expected to be the number one prospect. The last time the Leafs got this lucky to draw first was in 2016 when they got El Capitan, Austin Matthews. And of course, we know the way he's changed the Leafs franchise. Here's what we heard from Leafs GM John Chayka about tomorrow's draft.
8: I think anytime you make a big decision, the more time you can spend on it, the more angles and lenses you can consider, all the different data points and perspectives. I think you want to almost make it a bit painful to make sure that you're getting it right. And I think that's what we did. So, yeah, we spent a lot of time on it. We heard all the different perspectives and got a lot of input.
6: Tomorrow night in Buffalo, a huge night for the Maple Leafs and, of course, Leafs Nation. And then Saturday morning, 10 a.m., the Leafs will introduce their brand new recruit, the latest player to don the Leafs jersey right here at the Ford Performance Center. We'll have full coverage on CTV News and CP24. Back to you.
0: 24's Beatrice Faithman. Coming up here on CTV News, a local pharmacist sounding the alarm about the number of medications on back order. He's calling on the government to step in.
4: Now that school's out for summer, you may be off to a campground or a cottage this weekend. Perhaps some lingering active weather tomorrow in the Kawarthas, but otherwise conditions look great. Lots to do around home this weekend, including the Pride festivities. And look at that forecast. We're going to talk about it feeling like 40 by Canada Day after the break.
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0: At 17 degrees right now, Pearson Airport reporting a light thunder shower at this hour. So the unsettled conditions are likely, well, they will remain through the overnight, but clearing as we wrap up the week tomorrow and a nice weekend ahead. Here's Lindsay with details.
4: Well, Zoraida, there is a lot to look forward to in our neck of the woods the next few days. We've got another World Cup match happening tomorrow, Pride festivities over the weekend, and then Canada Day is in view, and the way it's shaping up right now, it could be a bit of a scorcher. Weather is brought to you by the Presler Law Firm Injury Lawyers. You don't pay unless they win. So I've teased the fact that it could feel closer to 40 by the time we reach July 1st, but tonight that's not so much the case. We've got a near seasonal low of 16 degrees that we're calling for tonight. Didn't get all that warm today, so this is not a big drop in temperature. Still looking at the chance of showers and the risk of thunderstorms mainly east of Toronto through the overnight hours tonight, but can't rule out the possibility of still a little bit of active weather in and around the GTA. Tomorrow, though, should be a drier day. We will start off with cloudy skies, and then conditions do clear for the afternoon. 25 degrees is going to feel more like 29, so we're starting to introduce the humidity back in. A northwest wind and a sunset time of 9:03 p.m. We're still enjoying these very long days. And again, there should be some clearing clearing tomorrow in places like Welland, for example. Temperature back up around 26 degrees for a high in Aurora. Today was a little cool. Many communities hanging out in the teens, but it's 26 degrees for you tomorrow as well in the Uxbridge area. If you are venturing out to any outdoor watch parties, maybe heading to FIFA Fan Fest, this is a look at what you can expect through the afternoon. So a bit more in the way of sunshine. It is going to feel a little hot and humid out there, so don't forget your bottles of water, stay hydrated, and of course, sunscreen and a hat, a good idea too. As far as active weather is concerned, not a whole lot of it in the coming days. This is the morning that I mentioned it's going to be cloudy to start. Chance of spotty showers over the next couple of days here, but nothing significant. The afternoon does bring a noticeable clearing. And then Saturday, mix of sun and clouds. Sunday is much the same. It's a great looking weekend for whatever your outdoor plans may be. And this is a look at the 7-day forecast, because I know with the kids now out of school in most boards and districts, summer vacation is underway. And this 7-day forecast looks like summer to me. Great looking weekend. We're up around 29 degrees for a high on Monday. By Tuesday and Wednesday, those highs are into the 30s, still about 30 degrees by the time we reach Thursday. Slight chance of showers for each of these days. Canada Day could be the sweltering one, feeling closer to 40. Zoraida, I'm going to send it back to you.
0: Thank you, Lindsay. The Supreme Court is clearing the way for survivors of the Danforth mass shooting to go ahead with a class action lawsuit against the manufacturer of the gun used in the deadly shooting. Two people were killed, 13 others injured in that shooting July of 2018. The gunman opened fire on people with a stolen Smith & Wesson handgun. The suit alleges the gun maker failed to implement technology that would prevent unauthorized use of the gun. A lower court originally blocked the suit, but Ontario's Court of Appeal reversed that decision, and the Supreme Court of Canada has now declined to review the appeal. There are concerns tonight about drug shortages that are leaving patients and pharmacists scrambling. Now one pharmacist is calling for action from both levels of government to help fix the issue. CTV's Queen's Park Bureau Chief Siobhan Morris reports.
17: 2 drops in the morning.
18: Kirsten Campbell was thrown for a loop last week when she tried to refill a prescription for eye drops.
19: No, can't be too anger. And then I was in a bit of a panic.
18: She's been using Combigan for years to treat glaucoma. She'd never had an issue before.
19: Is this going to be not my fault? I'm going to end up having to have surgery? You know, or worse, like the pressure builds up and something worse could happen.
18: She did eventually get set up with an alternative, but her eye drops, one of the drugs a bunch of pharmacists have struggled to get their hands on. Same with hydromorphone, commonly prescribed after surgery.
20: A heartburn medication called Tecta, or it's generic, pantoprazole magnesium, that's been on back order for over a month.
18: The reason for the holdup is different drug to drug. Issues at the manufacturing level, a spike in demand. Massey says that causes a lot of frustration on both sides of the pharmacy counter.
20: We end up having to try to find alternatives that we recommend to physicians, and then physicians end up wasting a lot of time reading through multiple communications.
21: It's adding unnecessary time to a very simple process.
18: Dr. Alan Grill explains back orders also create scheduling complications for patients and may slow down getting the support they need.
21: You really should be speaking to the patient to let them know what's happening. So in some cases, your community pharmacist will do that. But in other cases, the patient will then potentially book a second appointment to find out why you changed your mind on the medication.
18: It helps when pharmacists recommend an alternative they do have in stock. Massey wants to eliminate that step.
20: Pharmacists should be allowed to switch medications when on back order to a drug in the same class that's equally efficacious with a similar side effect profile.
18: He's pleading for better communication from Health Canada about shortages and what's being done to mitigate them.
20: We just wake up in the morning and we find that a drug is not available. And I think that that's not acceptable.
22: Ontario has allowed pharmacists to administer more vaccines and treat more minor ailments, but Massa would like to see that pushed even further. Siobhan Morris, CTV News.
0: Still ahead here on CTV News, a Tony Award-winning production of The Outsiders has come to Toronto. Andrea Case takes us backstage after the break.
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0: The Blue Jays opened a series at home tonight with the Texas Rangers.
25: Driven to center field and deep. And it is gone!
0: The Jays battled back after falling behind 6-0 but came up short. The Rangers, who scored 5 runs off starter Kevin Gausman in the third, won the game 6-5. They will play again tomorrow night at Rogers Center. The Blue Jays infielder Ernie Clement is heading to the All-Star game. Clement earned 3.2 million votes to lead all players in the American League. He has secured the first spot on the AL All-Star team. This is also the first All-Star nod of his career. Clement has spent the past 3 seasons with the Jays. His contact hitting abilities and defensive utility helped him find a home in Toronto after he was waived by the Guardians and the Athletics. The All-Star game will be played in Philadelphia on July 14th. Marina Mabry with big performance tonight as the Toronto Tempo tipped off at a 9-game homestand.
26: Come on, Mabry, for three.
0: Mabry matched the WNBA scoring record with 53 points. The Tempo routed the Los Angeles Sparks 125-97. Mabry was 17 of 28 from the field, hitting 9 3-pointers. The Tempo's next game is Saturday at Scotiabank Arena against Phoenix. The Toronto Raptors' number one pick has arrived in town, meeting with reporters for the first time this afternoon.
27: I mean, I feel ready. I wouldn't have took it if I didn't think that I was ready and I was able to play at this level. I feel like I can compete with the best of them, and that's why I wanted to be in the NBA, because this is the best competition in the world, and just being able to go out there and showcase that I belong is what I've been doing my whole life, proving everybody wrong, and that's what I plan to do here at this next level.
0: The 19-year-old power forward from Louisiana was selected 19th overall on Tuesday night. Toronto also introduced their second pick today. Arizona guard Jaden Bradley was taken 50th overall. The pair signed contracts today and also toured the team's practice facility. Meanwhile, the Toronto Scepter's first-round pick in the PWHL draft said today she is thrilled to be coming here.
28: I am so excited to be in Toronto and to be a Scepter. I mean, it is going to be special, and I'm just really excited overall to kind of get to play under the staff that we have and also be under Gina as well. I mean, truly, it just seems unbelievable and still kind of surreal. And so I'm just very excited to get going there and kind of just continue to learn and grow and develop as a player, but as a person as well.
29: You know, brings a tremendous amount of offensive instincts and abilities. I think she's got a very, very high ceiling, someone that will be playing in this league and having an impact in this league for many years to come.
0: Kristen Sims was selected 8th overall by the Scepters last week. The 21-year-old forward excelled during a 4-year collegiate career at the University of Wisconsin. The Michigan native also helped the U.S. win Olympic gold this year. S.E. Hinton's 1967 novel, The Outsiders, continues to resonate years after its release. It's the basis for a new Tony Award-winning play of the same name. CTV's Andrea Case caught up with some of the cast.
30: When I stepped out into the bright sunlight from the darkness of the movie house, I had only 2 things on my mind. Paul Newman, and A Ride Home.
2: A book published in 1967 is just as meaningful today. Currently on stage now, the four-time Tony Award-winning new musical, The Outsiders. Actors Corbin Drew Ross and Benal Fimbriini play Soda Pop Curtis and Johnny Cade. Fimbriini first auditioned 8 years ago. Back then, he was too young. This time around, he auditioned four times. The fifth time, he said, was horrible.
6: I went back in, night and day difference. Like, I walked out of the audition room knowing, like, I killed it. Even if I don't get cast in, I killed that audition. And then it's funny now, after having booked the job, I've been talking to Danya, the director, and she was like, I have to tell you, after the first time you came in, you had already booked. But now, seeing that you were like wanting more and fighting for more, that's what we wanted for Greasers and Outsiders.
2: The theatrical debut for Texan Ross occurred when he was hired to be in a play along with his older babysitting brother. The play was Into the Woods. He was cast as 9-year-old Jack. It didn't go well.
7: I don't know what it was. The lights, the audience, the story. Like, I cried every single show when it came to like the sad parts. Like, and I still do. I'm very emotional on stage, in all honesty.
2: But he was hooked after attending six different drama high schools, chasing the dream of being an actor. A teacher told him the honest truth.
7: You're doing this all for the wrong reasons. You're not, she didn't say these, but she basically said, you're entitled, you're selfish. But what she meant was, I'm doing this for me. I'm doing this because I want what's best. I don't love the theater.
2: That honesty changed his life. The Outsiders, a new musical, is choreographed by Toronto's own the Cooperman Brothers. And the actors say the rumble is one of the highlights of the show. Come for the action, stay for the story.
6: The core messages that we're trying to tell are also human. Mm-hmm. Whether it's fighting for the people you love, or trying to find where you belong in the world, or your chosen family, or whatever it may be, mm-hmm. I think that resonates to anyone and everyone.
2: The Outsiders is on stage now at the Princess of Wales Theatre until July 26th. Andrea Case, CTV News.
8: Hello? Hey, Dad. Is Mom with you?
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9: Really? We're going?
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6: Where tradition is king, Wimbledon on TSN begins Monday.
7: The last bell has rung. Toronto's public and Catholic school boards are officially on summer break. And while students are celebrating the hard work they got done over the year, it can also be bittersweet. Whitney Junior Public School took part in a special clap out for its grade 6 graduating class as they and many other students across the city prepare to move on to new schools next year.
8: It felt really sad because I've been here like my whole life. And I kind of don't want to graduate.
9: Absolutely terrible. I've been at Whitney for like 10 years, I think, and it's been the only school I've ever gone to. I've been here since preschool, so I'm really sad to leave all the teachers behind and a lot of my friends.
10: Pretty sad. I've been in the school 7 years. I made a lot of friends, but a lot of friends are going to my next school, so that's pretty exciting.
7: Of course, many of the students we spoke with today are just excited for the free time that follows the last day of school.
11: I am really ready to watch the World Cup.
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13: 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I can't wait for summer.
14: Our pool is going to open up, so I can't wait to hop in.
7: Summer break is also extra long this year. Labor Day is on September 7th, and that means the first day of school will be September 8th, giving kids 10 weeks off. And that's our report for this evening. A reminder, you can get breaking news all day long on CP24 and on our website, ctvnewstoronto.ca. For Lindsay Morrison and all of us here at CTV News, have a good night. I'm Zaride Allman. We'll see you tomorrow.

0: One person is dead following an industrial accident at a North York retail complex. The Ministry of Labor has been notified. The latest developments straight ahead. One person suffering serious injuries following a stabbing tonight near the junction. What we know in moments. As CTV News has learned, Pride Toronto is still dealing with a $700,000 deficit. This despite cutting programming and reducing staff. It's 11 o'clock. 17 degrees out. This is Toronto's breaking news. CP24, I'm Liz West. A North York retail complex closed early tonight after a fatal industrial accident. Police say they responded around 5 o'clock for reports of an incident on an escalator at Empress Walk. This is on Yonge Street, just north of Sheppard. They say a man fell from the escalator and was pronounced dead at the scene. The complex was evacuated and shut down. The Ministry of Labor has been notified. And we're following developing news. One person in hospital with serious injuries after stabbing tonight near the junction. CP24's Melissa Duggan reports from the scene near Dundas Street West and Runnymede Road.
1: Yeah, police investigation underway right now here at Dundas West and Runnymede. This is where police were called to just before 9 o'clock tonight for reports of a stabbing. On the scene is where they found a victim said to have serious injuries rushed to hospital. The latest information we're getting from Toronto paramedics is that the victim's injuries are described as potentially life-threatening. What we're looking at, the scene behind us here, is kind of three separate areas that are closed off with police tape at this point. We see a number of evidence markers as well kind of scattered throughout these areas. It's not exactly clear what may have led to the stabbing. Few details being offered up by Toronto police at this point. Very early stages of their probe right now. But again, the victim potentially in life-threatening condition in hospital. No word yet when it comes to a suspect in this case. No description released. It's unclear. Police are looking for someone still at this point. But people in the area are being told to expect a police presence here, as we mentioned, that there are police on either side of this roadway, too. It's certainly a busy street, too. We're seeing a number of people pop by, slow down their vehicles, so you may experience that if you are coming through this area. On one side of the street, there's a newer building. The other side, a grocery store, the parking lot of that grocery store. That is also another area that is closed off with that police tape for the investigation at this point. Again, a victim now in hospital, injuries potentially life-threatening after a stabbing here just before 9 o'clock tonight. Back to you.
0: CP24's Melissa Duggan. And a serious crash involving a motorcycle in Ajax this afternoon. The collision involving a car and a motorcycle happened at Harwood Road and Kerrison Drive, that's south of Rosslyn Road. Durham police say the motorcyclist was taken to hospital with life-threatening injuries. Police investigating to determine what led to the crash. And two people in hospital following a crash in Scarborough. Two vehicles collided near Pharmacy Avenue and Ellesmere Road. That was shortly after 2. Paramedics say two people taken to a trauma center with serious injuries, but they are expected to survive. A third person was assessed at the scene but did not go to hospital. There's no word yet on what caused the crash. And dozens of OPP officers who are injured and on leave are challenging changes to how their benefits are calculated, claiming it's costing them a lucrative tax refund. CTV's John Woodward explains the dispute and how the police service is responding.
2: There was many times where I would call crying on the phone, so it was difficult.
3: A gathering of OPP officers who are off work and on leave after something traumatic on the job.
4: So I experienced like the fatalities, the child abuse, sexual assault.
3: Among them, Jared Hunter, a retired OPP detective. He was on WSIB leave for the last years of his career.
4: I was in a dark place, but what brought me out of it was my wife and a good support system.
3: While he was off, the OPP topped up his benefits to about $120,000, and Hunter used to get a tax refund of about $25,000. But about 4 years ago, his refund almost dried up. On his tax forms, the OPP declared his taxable income to be about $79,000, but deducted just $9 in tax.
5: It doesn't make sense.
3: Accountant Sheldon Rakowski said he's appealed the change in some 30 cases, alleging the officer's pay hasn't been calculated correctly.
5: They feel that these people are off because of this big refund that they're getting. They feel they need to get rid of that refund and force these people either back to work or off the job.
3: The number of officers on leave has been a problem for the OPP. While current numbers aren't available, in 2020 it more than quadrupled to 353, according to Ontario's Auditor General.
6: After an arbitration, the force introduced changes to the calculations called net average earnings so that the pay to officers off work is not higher than it would be if they were working.
3: The OPP said in a statement these changes were not made to negate income tax refunds, encourage members to return to work, or impact members in any way, as purported. We understand the CRA is in the process of reviewing or has reviewed the calculations. To date, there has been no direction to amend or eliminate either the calculation or reported salary. In June, the CRA sided with the OPP's calculations in one of Rakowski's cases. The officers say the changes have affected their pensions too and their properties.
2: We weren't able to get a fixed mortgage this time around because of the inconsistencies with the employment letter.
3: Rakowski promising to keep pushing, believing upwards of $10 million a year is at stake. John Woodward, CTV News.
0: And the country's top court clearing the way for survivors of the Danforth mass shooting to proceed with a class action lawsuit against the maker of the gun that was used. Two people were killed. 13 others were wounded in the July 2018 rampage. The gunman opened fire on people with a stolen Smith & Wesson handgun. The suit alleges the manufacturer failed to implement technology that would prevent unauthorized use of the weapon. A lower court originally blocked the suit, but Ontario's Court of Appeal reverse that decision, and the Supreme Court of Canada has now declined to review that ruling by Ontario's top court. This is Toronto's breaking news. CP24, the Maple Leafs formally introduced their new head coach today, a day before they select first overall in the NHL draft. Those details coming up.
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0: The Maple Leafs formally introduced new head coach Jim Hiller today ahead of tomorrow's draft, and CP24's Beatrice Faisman reports.
1: Well, certainly the Leafs have gotten a pretty large overhaul ahead of the next season. That's still a couple of months away, but today we heard not only from the new GM, but we met the brand new Leafs coach, Jim Hiller, who talked about being kind of a builder, wanting to build the spirit of this team, wanting to make them feel like a group of guys who can gel, who can work together, and hopefully who can perform better, and potentially even make a run in the playoffs deeper than they have
10: in recent years. Of course, last season was disappointing. The Buds didn't even make the playoffs, which is why the front bench got cleared out. Hiller brings with him some experience. He's coming off two seasons with the LA Kings as their head coach, but he's no stranger to the Leafs either. He spent four seasons here with the Buds as an assistant coach, and he talks about how that familiarity, not just with the team, but with Toronto, with some of the supporting staff as well, how it's going to make a difference in the way he approaches this new venture as the Leafs head coach. Here's more of what we heard from Jim Hiller.
11: What a great place to be part of the Toronto Maple Leafs. Like, what a city, what a fan base, what energy, the people, you know what I mean? It's just big time. It just is. And with that comes some added pressures and some extra questions and all that kind of stuff. But we're in the game because we're competitive people. So what a great place. If you're a competitive person, what a great place to be competitive in. And we'll get held accountable. That's part of being competitive. But if you're going to do it, you know, there's no better place to do it.
10: Hiller talked about Toronto being one of the meccas for hockey specifically, and what better place would this mecca be than for a young elite superstar player like Gavin McKenna. Certainly the draft happening Friday night down in Buffalo, and the Leafs have the number one pick. It's a lottery. They got lucky, and a lot of people, the experts really, are predicting that McKenna is going to go first. He's 18 years old, plays for Penn State, from Whitehorse, UConn, has a great story, only started training with professional trainers when he was 13 years old, and now here he is 5 years later, widely expected to be the number one prospect. The last time the Leafs got this lucky to draw first was in 2016 when they got El Capitan Austin Matthews, and of course we know the way he's changed the Leafs franchise. Here's what we heard from Leafs GM John Chayka about tomorrow's draft.
15: I think anytime you make a big decision, the more time you can spend on it, the more angles and lenses you can consider, all the different data points and perspectives. I think you want to almost make it a bit painful to make sure that you're getting it right, and I think that's what we did. So, we spent a lot of time on it. We heard all the different perspectives and got a lot of input.
10: Tomorrow night in Buffalo, a huge night for the Maple Leafs and, of course, Leafs Nation. And then Saturday morning, 10 a.m., the Leafs will introduce their brand new recruit, the latest player to don the Leafs jersey, right here at the Ford Performance Center. We'll have full coverage on CTV News and CP24. Back to you.
16: CP24 is Beatrice Faisman, and tune into CP24 tomorrow night. Our own Nick Dixon will be in Buffalo and bring you all the latest developments from the Leafs and the NHL draft. This is Toronto's breaking news, CP24. Pride Toronto says it's still staring down a $700,000 deficit, this despite cutting programming and reducing staff. We'll have those details after the break.
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16: Pride Toronto says it's still staring down a $700,000 deficit despite cutting programming and reducing staff. The organization tells CTV News it's hoping members of the public, the government, and corporate sponsors can help ease its financial pressures. Pride Toronto says it continues to face significant operating costs, including more than $425,000 annually just for security. The funding challenge comes as organizers prepare for the main festival this weekend, including the annual Pride Parade on Sunday.
6: I want to let the world know that we hope that Pride will continue to provide the second largest Pride in the world, the most diverse Pride in the world. However, if we do not see some significant increase in financial support, we will not be able to continue to provide the level of Pride that we normally do here in the city of Toronto. So those are conversations that I've already started having with the board and with community for 2027.
18: We've had a lot of sponsors pull out because people are not as pro-LGBTQ plus anymore, which sucks. But like, I don't know, like Pride existed before the funding, Pride will exist after the funding. We'll be okay, we'll figure out new ways to do it.
25: In a way, I think it's gotten a little too corporate anyway. We need to find ways to cut back and go back to what it was before and back to our roots and quit relying less on these corporations that couldn't care about us as much as they care about our dollars.
26: Don't scale back. Like, this is a great community. Like, it brings together so many people, and I think community is something that we're lacking a lot these days, and I just feel like, why take away money from something that's genuinely bringing people together? People fly down from smaller cities to come to Toronto just to experience this, and I think it's just a shame for them to cut like the fund for that.
16: A statement from the Office of Ontario's Minister of Tourism, Culture and Gaming reads, both Toronto Pride and Capital Pride have been approved for the maximum eligible funding available through Experience Ontario 2026. Since 2018, the Ministry of Tourism, Culture and Gaming has supported Pride organizations with over $4 million in direct funding across Ontario. This is in addition to sponsorship funding received by the organizations. The ministry continuously works with all partners, including Pride organizations such as Pride Toronto, to support community events across Ontario. And City Council has approved a motion calling for staff to work with Live Nation to address excessive noise coming from Rogers Stadium. Downsview area residents have continued to complain about the noise from concerts at the venue, which is now in its second season. Council wants Live Nation to pay for the cost of an acoustics engineer or sound expert to identify ways to mitigate sound dispersal into local neighborhoods.
3: We cannot control wind velocity, wind direction, and cloud cover, which influences sound. So one of the things we are going to look at now are capital changes to the stadium itself to help to contain the noise.
27: Who pays for that?
3: Well, we'd like Live Nation to pay for it.
28: There have been some issues with it, and you know, no shortage of challenges around parking, transportation, logistics, sound, and for the existing neighborhood around the Ancaster area there, you know, it's not been without some impacts. Full credit to Councillor Pasternak, who has been working very hard on this, working with the community, working with Live Nation and the stadium to try and land something, and I think, you know, his motion speaks to that, that there is more work to be done.
16: And the concert venue is expected to draw more than 1 million visitors this year. Now, there's concerns tonight about drug shortages that are leaving patients and pharmacists scrambling. Now, one pharmacist is calling for action from both the provincial and federal governments to help fix the issue. And CTV's Siobhan Morris has the story.
29: 2 drops in the morning.
30: Kirsten Campbell was thrown for a loop last week when she tried to refill a prescription for eye drops.
31: No, can't be 2.
0: anger, and then I was in a bit of a panic.
30: She's been using Combigan for years to treat glaucoma. She'd never had an issue before.
0: Is this going to be not my fault? I'm going to end up having to have surgery? You know, or worse, like the pressure builds up and something worse could happen.
30: She did eventually get set up with an alternative, but her eye drops, one of the drugs a bunch of pharmacists have struggled to get their hands on. Same with hydromorphone, commonly prescribed after surgery.
25: A heartburn medication called Tecta, or it's generic, pentoprazole magnesium, that's been on back order for over a month.
30: The reason for the holdup is different, drug to drug. Issues at the manufacturing level, a spike in demand. Massey says that causes a lot of frustration on both sides of the pharmacy counter.
25: We end up having to try to find alternatives that we recommend to physicians, and then physicians end up wasting a lot of time reading through multiple communications.
1: It's adding unnecessary time to a very simple process.
30: Dr. Alan Grill explains back orders also create scheduling complications for patients and may slow down getting the support they need.
1: You really should be speaking to the patient to let them know what's happening. So in some cases, your community pharmacist will do that. But in other cases, the patient will then potentially book a second appointment to find out why you changed your mind on the medication.
30: It helps when pharmacists recommend an alternative they do have in stock. Massey wants to eliminate that step.
25: Pharmacists should be allowed to switch medications when on back order to a drug in the same class that's equally efficacious with a similar side effect profile.
30: He's pleading for better communication from Health Canada about shortages and what's being done to mitigate them.
25: We just wake up in the morning and we find that a drug is not available. And I think that that's not acceptable.
30: Ontario has allowed pharmacists to administer more vaccines and treat more minor ailments, but Massa would like to see that pushed even further. Siobhan Morris, CTV News.
16: This is Toronto's breaking news, CP24. We'll have a look at Toronto's top stories next.
4: 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Forecasts predict 100% chance of romance and drama. This will be the hottest season yet.
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7: The Blue Jays opened a series at home tonight with the Texas Rangers.
8: Driven to center field and deep. And it is gone.
7: The Jays battled back after falling behind 6-0, but came up short. The Rangers, who scored 5 runs off starter Kevin Gausman in the third, win the game 6-5. They'll play again tomorrow night at Rogers Center. And Blue Jays infielder Ernie Clement, well, he's heading to the All-Star game. Clement earned 3.2 million votes to lead all players in the American League. He secured the first spot on the AL All-Star team. This is also the first All-Star nod of his career. Clement has spent the past 3 seasons with the Jays. His contact hitting abilities and defensive utility, well, that helped him find a home in Toronto after he was waived by the Guardians and Athletics. It's a Cinderella story. The All-Star game will be played in Philadelphia July 14th. And Marina Mabry with a big performance tonight as the Toronto Tempo tipped off a 9-game homestand.
9: Come on, Mabry for 3.
7: Happy people in the audience. Mabry matched the WNBA scoring record with 53 points. The Tempo routed the Los Angeles Sparks 125-97. Mabry was 17 of 28 from the field, hitting 9 three-pointers. The Tempo's next game is Saturday at Scotiabank Arena. It's against Phoenix. And Canada getting ready to become the first FIFA World Cup host nation to play a game in the tournament outside its borders. The men's national soccer team was on the training pitch in Vancouver today as it prepares to head to LA for its round of 32 match. The squad's coming off a 2-1 loss to Switzerland in its final group stage game. A win or draw would have seen the Canadians win their group and stay in Vancouver for the knockout round. However, the team says it's still proud of its performance and the spot it's in.
10: The last 25 minutes, I told them, was inspiring. And with 10 minutes left, I was sure we were getting the second goal. And I think if the game goes another 3-5 minutes, that we wind up getting the draw. We're still trying to establish how to be better from the start and how to, like, you know, everything from what is the match plan that I'm and the staff that we're choosing to put together and how we're preparing them to make sure that they're ready to be at their best.
11: The turnaround's so quick that I think that we're just going to be so focused on recovery, regen, getting everyone feeling as good as possible for the game that, you know, maybe it is a good thing that we're, you know, away from home and can really just fully focus on that. But at the same time is that we're playing in LA. We're not playing in, just telling these guys, we're not playing on Mars or Pluto, you know what I mean? Like, I do expect quite a few Canadians to be down there. It's a World Cup knockout game. It's the biggest game in our men's program's history. So I'm still expecting it to be a pretty big spectacle, which is something that, again, we're excited by.
7: It would be hard to play on Mars or Pluto. Canada will play its first ever World Cup knockout round match on Sunday against South Africa. And this is Toronto's breaking news, CP24.

0: Good evening. We begin in North York tonight at the site of a fatal industrial accident. Toronto police say a man fell from a mall escalator at the Ryokan Empress Walk. He died on the scene. The Ministry of Labor has now been called in. CTV's Beth McDonnell joins us live from the scene near Yonge and Sheppard with the latest on the investigation. Beth.
1: Sarita, to give you a sense of this mall, it's actually circular. There's an open area in the center of the mall, and the levels wrap around that center. One witness told me the man who died fell down into this center, which was a construction area below. Inside the shuttered mall, big yellow signs block off an escalator, and there's police tape all around the ground floor of the complex. Toronto police say around 5 o'clock, a man fell off an escalator and died.
2: Well, I'm very sad.
1: This woman says she believes she knows the victim, the man, someone she speaks with regularly.
2: I tried to talk to the police because he's always carrying his brown bag with him. And he says, I always bring my documents with me. So that's it. I mean, I feel bad for him because he died alone.
1: The mall, called Ryokan Empress, is located at Yonge and Empress and connects to North York Center subway station. Police say the Ministry of Labor has been called in to investigate, which has purview over incidents involving escalators. And the man who fell was not a worker.
2: He's always saying to me that, you know, think positive. He was supposed to go to the United States for work. But he's around here every day, and lately he's been watching the soccer games.
1: In a statement to CTV News, Ryokan says it's fully cooperating with the ongoing investigation. At the request of Toronto Police, the property was temporarily closed. Ryokan says it's unable to comment further as it remains an active police investigation. And it's not clear tonight when the mall may reopen. Reporting live, I'm Beth McDonnell. Zoraida, back to you.
0: Thank you, Beth. One person is in hospital with serious injuries after a stabbing tonight near the junction. CP24's Melissa Duggan reports from the scene near Dundas Street West and Runnymede Road.
3: Yeah, police investigation underway right now here at Dundas West and Runnymede. This is where police were called to just before 9 o'clock tonight for reports of a stabbing. On the scene is where they found a victim said to have serious injuries rushed to hospital. The latest information we're getting from Toronto paramedics is that the victim's injuries are described as potentially life-threatening. What we're looking at, the scene behind us here, is kind of three separate areas that are closed off with police tape at this point. We see a number of evidence markers as well kind of scattered throughout these areas. It's not exactly clear what may have led to the stabbing. Few details being offered up by Toronto Police at this point. Very early stages of their probe right now. But again, the victim potentially in life-threatening condition in hospital. No word yet when it comes to a suspect in this case. No description released. It's unclear. Police are looking for someone still at this point. But people in the area are being told to expect a police presence here, as we mentioned, that there are police on either side of this roadway, too. It's certainly a busy street, too. We're seeing a number of people pop by, slow down their vehicles, so you may experience that if you are coming through this area. On one side of the street, there's a newer building. The other side, a grocery store, the parking lot of that grocery store. That is also another area that is closed off with that police tape for the investigation at this point. Again, a victim now in hospital, injuries potentially life-threatening after a stabbing here just before 9 o'clock tonight. Back to you.
0: CP24's Melissa Duggan, thank you. A serious crash involving a motorcycle in Ajax this afternoon. The crash had involved a car and a motorcycle. Happened on Harwood Road and Kerrison Drive south of Roslyn Road. Durham police say the motorcyclist was taken to hospital with life-threatening injuries. Police are investigating to determine what led to the crash. And two people are in hospital following a crash in Scarborough. They collided near Pharmacy Avenue and Ellesmere Road just after 2 p.m. Paramedics say two people were taken to a trauma center with serious injuries, but they are expected to survive. A third person was assessed at the scene. No word yet on what caused the crash. And in Hamilton, one person was seriously injured after a vehicle crashed into a bus shelter this afternoon. It happened at about 4:30 on King Street East near Dundurn Street North. Police say a Ford Edge SUV was exiting a parking lot onto King Street East, traveling westbound when it lost control, striking a 54-year-old man waiting for the bus. He was taken to hospital with life-altering injuries. The driver of the vehicle was not injured. The cause of the collision now under investigation. We'll have more news in a moment. Let's give you a live look right now at the Toronto skyline. It was a pretty gray day, and we also saw some spotty showers and some mist and low-lying cloud that you can see there on that live shot. Lindsay Morrison has our first look at the forecast.
4: Well, Zoraida, we've held on to the threat of showers and the risk of thunderstorms through the evening hours. That risk is going to lessen now as we make our way past midnight. However, still the chance in many areas, cloudy skies and an overnight low of 16 degrees. So really not cooling down all that much from here. 25 degrees is what we can expect tomorrow. So we're back to normal temperature-wise. And while it will be a cloudy start to the day, we do expect some clearing through the afternoon. This is your game day forecast. There's another match happening at Toronto Stadium, and by 3 p.m. there should be a little more sun out there. Here's the thing, we've got some heat building for the weekend and especially early next week. We'll talk about when highs could exceed 30 degrees. That's coming up. For now, Zoraida, back to you.
0: Thank you, Lindsay. Well, just as Toronto Pride Festival weekend gets underway, organizers are warning the event is staring down some serious financial challenges going forward. Pride Toronto says it is still dealing with a $700,000 deficit despite cutting programming and reducing staff. The organization warns it is facing rising costs, including more than $425,000 annually for security.
5: If we do not see some significant increase in financial support, we will not be able to continue to provide the level of pride that we normally do here in the city of Toronto. So those are conversations that I've already started having with the board and with community for 2027.
0: And the organization says it is hopeful members of the public, the government, and corporate sponsors can help ease the financial pressure. The Tourism, Culture, and Gaming Ministry says it continues to work to support community events, including Pride, across Ontario. The annual Pride Parade is set for Sunday. You can check out the full festival weekend schedule at pridetoronto.com. The Toronto Maple Leafs head coach Jim Hiller met the media for the first time today. The new bench boss was asked about tomorrow's NHL draft, where the Leafs will be selecting first overall. CP24's Beatrice Vaisman reports.
6: Certainly the Leafs have gotten a pretty large overhaul ahead of the next season. That's still a couple of months away, but today we heard not only from the new GM, but we met the brand new Leafs coach, Jim Hiller, who talked about being kind of a builder, wanting to build the spirit of this team, wanting to make them feel like a group of guys who can gel, who can work together, and hopefully who can perform better, and potentially even make a run in the playoffs deeper than they have in recent years. Of course, last season was disappointing. The Buds didn't even make the playoffs, which is why the front bench got cleared out. Hiller brings with him some experience. He's coming off two seasons with the LA Kings as their head coach, but he's no stranger to the Leafs either. He spent four seasons here with the Buds as an assistant coach, and he talks about how that familiarity, not just with the team, but with Toronto, with some of the supporting staff as well, how it's going to make a difference in the way he approaches this new venture as the Leafs head coach. Here's more of what we heard from Jim Hiller.
7: What a great place to be part of the Toronto Maple Leafs. Like, what a city, what a fan base, what energy, the people, you know what I mean? It's just big time. It just is. And with that comes some added pressures and some extra questions and all that kind of stuff. But we're in the game because we're competitive people. So what a great place. If you're a competitive person, what a great place to be competitive in. And we'll get held accountable. That's part of being competitive. But if you're going to do it, you know, there's no better place to do it.
6: Hiller talked about Toronto being one of the meccas for hockey specifically, and what better place would this mecca be than for a young elite superstar player like Gavin McKenna. Certainly the draft happening Friday night down in Buffalo, and the Leafs have the number one pick. It's a lottery. They got lucky, and a lot of people, the experts really, are predicting that McKenna is going to go first. He's 18 years old, plays for Penn State, from Whitehorse, Yukon, has a great story, only started training with professionals professional trainers when he was 13 years old. And now here he is 5 years later, widely expected to be the number one prospect. The last time the Leafs got this lucky to draw first was in 2016 when they got El Capitan, Austin Matthews. And of course, we know the way he's changed the Leafs franchise. Here's what we heard from Leafs GM John Chayka about tomorrow's draft.
8: I think anytime you make a big decision, the more time you can spend on it, the more angles and lenses you can consider, all the different data points and perspectives. I think you want to almost make it a bit painful to make sure that you're getting it right. And I think that's what we did. So, yeah, we spent a lot of time on it. We heard all the different perspectives and got a lot of input.
6: Tomorrow night in Buffalo, a huge night for the Maple Leafs and, of course, Leafs Nation. And then Saturday morning, 10 a.m., the Leafs will introduce their brand new recruit, the latest player to don the Leafs jersey right here at the Ford Performance Center. We'll have full coverage on CTV News and CP24. Back to you.
0: 24's Beatrice Vaisman. Coming up here on CTV News, a local pharmacist sounding the alarm about the number of medications on back order. He's calling on the government to step in.
4: Now that school's out for summer, you may be off to a campground or a cottage this weekend. Perhaps some lingering active weather tomorrow in the Kawarthas, but otherwise conditions look great. Lots to do around home this weekend, including the Pride festivities. And look at that forecast. We're going to talk about it feeling like 40 by Canada Day after the break.
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16: Canada wins gold! 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
17: Oh, yeah?
16: Oh, yeah.
0: 17 degrees right now. Pearson Airport reporting a light thunder shower at this hour. So the unsettled conditions are likely, well, they will remain through the overnight, but clearing as we wrap up the week tomorrow and a nice weekend ahead. Here's Lindsay with details.
4: Well, Zoraida, there is a lot to look forward to in our neck of the woods the next few days. We've got another World Cup match happening tomorrow, Pride festivities over the weekend, and then Canada Day is in view, and the way it's shaping up right now, it could be a bit of a scorcher. Weather is brought to you by the Presler Law Firm Injury Lawyers. You don't pay unless they win. So I've teased the fact that it could feel closer to 40 by the time we reach July 1st, but tonight that's not so much the case. We've got a near seasonal low of 16 degrees that we're calling for tonight. Didn't get all that warm today, so this is not a big drop in temperature. Still looking at the chance of showers and the risk of thunderstorms mainly east of Toronto through the overnight hours tonight, but can't rule out the possibility of still a little bit of active weather in and around the GTA. Tomorrow, though, should be a drier day. We will start off with cloudy skies, and then conditions do clear for the afternoon. 25 degrees is going to feel more like 29, so we're starting to introduce the humidity back in. A northwest wind and a sunset time of 9:03 p.m. We're still enjoying these very long days. And again, there should be some clearing clearing tomorrow in places like Welland, for example. Temperature back up around 26 degrees for a high in Aurora. Today was a little cool. Many communities hanging out in the teens, but it's 26 degrees for you tomorrow as well in the Uxbridge area. If you are venturing out to any outdoor watch parties, maybe heading to FIFA Fan Fest, this is a look at what you can expect through the afternoon. So a bit more in the way of sunshine. It is going to feel a little hot and humid out there, so don't forget your bottles of water, stay hydrated, and of course, sunscreen and a hat, a good idea too. As far as active weather is concerned, not a whole lot of it in the coming days. This is the morning that I mentioned. It's going to be cloudy to start. Chance of spotty showers over the next couple of days here, but nothing significant. The afternoon does bring a noticeable clearing. And then Saturday, mix of sun and clouds. Sunday is much the same. It's a great looking weekend for whatever your outdoor plans may be. And this is a look at the 7-day forecast, because I know with the kids now out of school in most boards and districts, summer vacation is underway. And this 7-day forecast looks like summer to me. Great looking weekend. We're up around 29 degrees for a high on Monday. By Tuesday and Wednesday, those highs are into the 30s, still about 30 degrees by the time we reach Thursday. Slight chance of showers for each of these days. Canada Day could be the sweltering one, feeling closer to 40. Zoraida, I'm going to send it back to you.
0: Thank you, Lindsay. The Supreme Court is clearing the way for survivors of the Danforth mass shooting to go ahead with a class action lawsuit against the manufacturer of the gun used in the deadly shooting. Two people were killed, 13 others injured in that shooting July of 2018. The gunman opened fire on people with a stolen Smith & Wesson handgun. The suit alleges the gun maker failed to implement technology that would prevent unauthorized use of the gun. A lower court originally blocked the suit, but Ontario's Court of Appeal reversed that decision, and the Supreme Court of Canada has now declined to review the appeal. There are concerns tonight about drug shortages that are leaving patients and pharmacists scrambling. Now one pharmacist is calling for action from both levels of government to help fix the issue. CTV's Queen's Park Bureau Chief Siobhan Morris reports.
12: 2 drops in the morning.
17: Kirsten Campbell was thrown for a loop last week when she tried to refill a prescription for eye drops.
18: No, can't be too. Anger, and then I was in a bit of a panic.
17: She's been using Combigan for years to treat glaucoma. She'd never had an issue before.
18: Is this going to be not my fault? I'm going to end up having to have surgery? You know, or worse, like the pressure builds up and something worse could happen.
17: She did eventually get set up with an alternative, but her eye drops, one of the drugs a bunch of pharmacists have struggled to get their hands on. Same with hydromorphone, commonly prescribed after surgery.
19: A heartburn medication called Tecta, or it's generic, pentoprazole magnesium, that's been on back order for over a month.
17: The reason for the holdup is different, drug to drug. Issues at the manufacturing level, a spike in demand. Massé says that causes a lot of frustration on both sides of the pharmacy counter.
19: We end up having to try to find alternatives that we recommend to physicians, and then physicians end up wasting a lot of time reading through multiple communications.
20: It's adding unnecessary time to a very simple process.
17: Dr. Alan Grill explains back orders also create scheduling complications for patients and may slow down getting the support they need.
20: You really should be speaking to the patient to let them know what's happening. So in some cases, your community pharmacist will do that. But in other cases, the patient will then potentially book a second appointment to find out why you changed your mind on the medication.
17: It helps when pharmacists recommend an alternative they do have in stock. Massé wants to eliminate that step.
19: Pharmacists should be allowed to switch medications when on back order to a drug in the same class that's equally efficacious with a similar side effect profile.
17: He's pleading for better communication from Health Canada about shortages and what's being done to mitigate them.
19: We just wake up in the morning and we find that a drug is not available. And I think that that's not acceptable.
21: Ontario has allowed pharmacists to administer more vaccines and treat more minor ailments, but Massé would like to see that pushed even further. Siobhan Morris, CTV News.
0: Still ahead here on CTV News, a Tony Award-winning production of The Outsiders has come to Toronto. Andrea Case takes us backstage after the break.
22: Not Hamilton. I'm Oliver's Cash Crusader, and I have one mission: turn your old valuables into fun cash.
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15: Yuck, what am I gonna do with silver spoons?
16: Cash. Oh, yeah. Boys, maybe we shouldn't change this one.
10: Oh, yeah?
16: Oh, yeah.
25: Closed captioning of this CP24 program is brought to you by Diamond and Diamond Lawyers, Canada's largest personal injury law firm with over $1 billion in total settlements.
0: The Blue Jays opened a series at home tonight with the Texas Rangers.
26: Driven to center field and deep. And it is gone!
0: The Jays battled back after falling behind 6-0 but came up short. The Rangers, who scored 5 runs off starter Kevin Gausman in the third, won the game 6-5. They will play again tomorrow night at Rogers Centre. The Blue Jays infielder Ernie Clement is heading to the All-Star game. Clement earned 3.2 million votes to lead all players in the American League. He has secured the first spot on the AL All-Star team. This is also the first All-Star nod of his career. Clement has spent the past 3 seasons with the Jays. His contact hitting abilities and defensive utility helped him find a home in Toronto after he was waived by the Guardians and the Athletics. The All-Star game will be played in Philadelphia on July 14th. Marina Mabry with big performance tonight as the Toronto Tempo tipped off at a 9-game homestand.
27: Come on, Mabry for 3.
0: Mabry matched the WNBA scoring record with 53 points. The Tempo routed the Los Angeles Sparks 125-97. Mabry was 17 of 28 from the field, hitting 9 three-pointers. The Tempo's next game is Saturday at Scotiabank Arena against Phoenix. The Toronto Raptors' number one pick has arrived in town, meeting with reporters for the first time this afternoon.
28: I mean, I feel ready. I wouldn't have took it if I didn't think that I was ready and I was able to play at this level. I feel like I can compete with the best of them, and that's why I wanted to be in the NBA, because this is the best competition in the world. And just being able to go out there and showcase that I belong is what I've been doing my whole life, proving everybody wrong. And that's what I plan to do here at this next level.
0: The 19-year-old power forward from Louisiana was selected 19th overall on Tuesday night. Toronto also introduced their second pick today. Arizona guard Jaden Bradley was taken 50th overall. The pair signed contracts today and also toured the team's practice facility. Meanwhile, the Toronto Raptors' first-round pick in the PWHL draft said today she is thrilled to be coming here.
29: I am so excited to be in Toronto and to be a Raptor. I mean, it is going to be special, and I'm just really excited overall to kind of get to play under the staff that we have, and also be under Gina as well. I mean, truly, it just seems unbelievable and still kind of surreal. And so I'm just very excited to get going there and kind of just continue to learn and grow and develop as a player, but as a person as well.
30: You know, brings a tremendous amount of offensive instincts and abilities. I think she's got a very, very high ceiling, someone that will be playing in this league and having an impact in this league for many years to come.
0: Kristen Sims was selected 8th overall by the Raptors last week. The 21-year-old forward excelled during a 4-year collegiate career at the University of Wisconsin. The Michigan native also helped the U.S. win Olympic gold this year. S.E. Hinton's 1967 novel, The Outsiders, continues to resonate years after its release. It's the basis for a new Tony Award-winning play of the same name. CTV's Andrea Case caught up with some of the cast.
31: When I stepped out into the bright sunlight from the darkness of the movie house, I had only 2 things on my mind. Paul Newman, and a ride home.
4: A book published in 1967 is just as meaningful today. Currently on stage now, the four-time Tony Award-winning new musical, The Outsiders. Actors Corbin Drew Ross and Benal Fimbriini play Soda Pop Curtis and Johnny Cade. Fimbriini first auditioned 8 years ago. Back then, he was too young. This time around, he auditioned four times. The fifth time, he said, was horrible.
6: I went back in, night and day difference. Like, I walked out of the audition room knowing, like, I killed it. Even if I don't get cast in, I killed that audition. And then it's funny now, after having booked the job, I've been talking to Danya, the director, and she was like, I have to tell you, after the first time you came in, you had already booked. But now, seeing that you were like wanting more and fighting for more, that's what we wanted for Greasers and Outsiders.
4: The theatrical debut for Texan Ross occurred when he was hired to be in a play along with his older babysitting brother. The play was Into the Woods. He was cast as 9-year-old Jack. It didn't go well.
6: I don't know what it was, the lights, the audience, the story. Like, I cried every single show when it came to like the sad parts, like, and I still do. I'm very emotional on stage, in all honesty.
4: But he was hooked after attending 6 different drama high schools, chasing the dream of being an actor. A teacher told him the honest truth.
6: You're doing this all for the wrong reasons. You're not, she didn't say these, but she basically said, you're entitled, you're selfish. But what she meant was, I'm doing this for me. I'm doing this because I want what's best. I don't love the theater.
4: That honesty changed his life. The Outsiders, a new musical, is choreographed by Toronto's own The Cooperman Brothers. And the actors say the rumble is one of the highlights of the show. Come for the action, stay for the story.
6: The core messages that we're trying to tell are also human. Mm-hmm. Whether it's fighting for the people you love, or trying to find where you belong in the world, or your chosen family, or whatever it may be, mm-hmm. I think that resonates to anyone and everyone.
4: The Outsiders is on stage now at the Princess of Wales Theatre until July 26th. Andrea Case, CTV News.
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0: The last bell has rung. Toronto's public and Catholic school boards are officially on summer break. And while students are celebrating the hard work they got done over the year, it can also be bittersweet. Whitney Junior Public School took part in a special clap out for its grade 6 graduating class as they and many other students across the city prepare to move on to new schools next year.
20: It felt really sad because I've been here like my whole life and I kind of don't want to graduate.
32: Absolutely terrible. I've been at Whitney for like 10 years, I think. And it's been the only school I've ever gone to. I've been here since preschool, so I'm really sad to leave all the teachers behind and a lot of my friends.
20: Pretty sad. I've been in the school 7 years. I made a lot of friends, but a lot of friends are going to my next school, so that's pretty exciting.
0: And of course, many of the students we spoke with today are just excited for the free time that follows the last day of school.
33: I am really ready to watch the World Cup.
34: It's nice to come off of school and like have a break and like just
1: relax.
2: Yeah, I'm really excited. I can't wait for summer.
1: Our pool is going to open up, so I can't wait to hop in.
0: Summer break is also extra long this year. Labor Day is on September 7th, and that means the first day of school will be September 8th, giving kids 10 weeks off. And that's our report for this evening. A reminder, you can get breaking news all day long on CP24 and on our website, ctvnewstoronto.ca. For Lindsay Morrison and all of us here at CTV News, have a good night. I'm Zoraida Allman. We'll see you tomorrow.

0: One person's dead following an industrial accident at a North York retail complex. The Ministry of Labor has been notified. The latest developments straight ahead. One person suffering serious injuries following a stabbing tonight near the junction. What we know in moments. As CTV News has learned, Pride Toronto is still dealing with a $700,000 deficit. This despite cutting programming and reducing staff. It's 11 o'clock. 17 degrees out. This is Toronto's breaking news. CP24, I'm Liz West. A North York retail complex closed early tonight after a fatal industrial accident. Police say they responded around 5 o'clock for reports of an incident on an escalator at Empress Walk. This is on Yonge Street, just north of Sheppard. They say a man fell from the escalator and was pronounced dead at the scene. The complex was evacuated and shut down. The Ministry of Labor has been notified. And we're following developing news. One person in hospital with serious injuries after stabbing tonight near the junction. CP24's Melissa Duggan reports from the scene near Dundas Street West and Runnymede Road.
1: Yeah, police investigation underway right now here at Dundas West and Runnymede. This is where police were called to just before 9 o'clock tonight for reports of a stabbing. On the scene is where they found a victim said to have serious injuries rushed to hospital. The latest information we're getting from Toronto paramedics is that the victim's injuries are described as potentially life-threatening. What we're looking at, the scene behind us here, is kind of three separate areas that are closed off with police tape at this point. We see a number of evidence markers as well kind of scattered throughout these areas. It's not exactly clear what may have led to the stabbing. Few details being offered up by Toronto police at this point. Very early stages of their probe right now. But again, the victim potentially in life-threatening condition in hospital. No word yet when it comes to a suspect in this case. No description released. It's unclear. Police are looking for someone still at this point. But people in the area are being told to expect a police presence here, as we mentioned, that there are police on either side of this roadway, too. It's certainly a busy street, too. We're seeing a number of people pop by, slow down their vehicles, so you may experience that if you are coming through this area. On one side of the street, there's a newer building. The other side, a grocery store, the parking lot of that grocery store. That is also another area that is closed off with that police tape for the investigation at this point. Again, a victim now in hospital, injuries potentially life-threatening after a stabbing here just before 9 o'clock tonight. Back to you.
0: CP24's Melissa Duggan. And a serious crash involving a motorcycle in Ajax this afternoon. The collision involving a car and a motorcycle happened at Harwood Road and Kerrison Drive, that's south of Rosslyn Road. Durham police say the motorcyclist was taken to hospital with life-threatening injuries. Police investigating to determine what led to the crash. And two people in hospital following a crash in Scarborough. Two vehicles collided near Pharmacy Avenue and Ellesmere Road. That was shortly after 2. Paramedics say two people taken to a trauma center with serious injuries, but they are expected to survive. A third person was assessed at the scene but did not go to hospital. There's no word yet on what caused the crash. And dozens of OPP officers who are injured and on leave are challenging changes to how their benefits are calculated, claiming it's costing them a lucrative tax refund. CTV's John Woodward explains the dispute and how the police service is responding.
2: There was many times where I would call crying on the phone, so it was difficult.
3: A gathering of OPP officers who are off work and on leave after something traumatic on the job.
4: So I experienced like the fatalities, the child abuse, sexual assault.
3: Among them, Jared Hunter, a retired OPP detective. He was on WSIB leave for the last years of his career.
4: I was in a dark place, but what brought me out of it was my wife and a good support system.
3: While he was off, the OPP topped up his benefits to about $120,000, and Hunter used to get a tax refund of about $25,000. But about 4 years ago, his refund almost dried up. On his tax forms, the OPP declared his taxable income to be about $79,000, but deducted just $9 in tax.
5: It doesn't make sense.
3: Accountant Sheldon Rakowski said he's appealed the change in some 30 cases, alleging the officer's pay hasn't been calculated correctly.
5: they feel that these people are off because of this big refund that they're getting. They feel they need to get rid of that refund and force these people either back to work or off the job.
3: The number of officers on leave has been a problem for the OPP. While current numbers aren't available, in 2020 it more than quadrupled to 353, according to Ontario's Auditor General.
6: After an arbitration, the force introduced changes to the calculations called net average earnings so that the pay to officers off work is not higher than it would be if they were working.
3: The OPP said in a statement, these changes were not made to negate income tax refunds, encourage members to return to work, or impact members in any way, as purported. We understand the CRA is in the process of reviewing or has reviewed the calculations. To date, there has been no direction to amend or eliminate either the calculation or reported salary. In June, the CRA sided with the OPP's calculations in one of Rutkowski's cases. The officers say the changes have affected their pensions too and their properties.
2: We weren't able to get a fixed mortgage this time around because of the inconsistencies with the employment letter.
3: Rutkowski promising to keep pushing, believing upwards of $10 million a year is at stake. John Woodward, CTV News.
0: And the country's top court clearing the way for survivors of the Danforth mass shooting to proceed with a class action lawsuit against the maker of the gun that was used. Two people were killed. 13 others were wounded in the July 2018 rampage. The gunman opened fire on people with a stolen Smith & Wesson handgun. The suit alleges the manufacturer failed to implement technology that would prevent unauthorized use of the weapon. A lower court originally blocked the suit, but Ontario's Court of Appeal reverse that decision, and the Supreme Court of Canada has now declined to review that ruling by Ontario's top court. This is Toronto's breaking news. CP24, the Maple Leafs formally introduced their new head coach today, a day before they select first overall in the NHL draft. Those details coming up.
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4: The Maple Leafs formally introduced new head coach Jim Hiller today ahead of tomorrow's draft. And CP24's Beatrice Faisman reports.
5: Well, certainly the Leafs have gotten a pretty large overhaul ahead of the next season. That's still a couple of months away. But today we heard not only from the new GM, but we met the brand new Leafs coach, Jim Hiller, who talked about being kind of a builder, wanting to build the spirit of this team, wanting to make them feel like a group of guys who can gel, who can work together, and hopefully who can perform better, and potentially even make a run in the playoffs deeper than they have in recent years. Of course, last season was disappointing. The Buzz didn't even make the playoffs, which is why the front bench got cleared out. Hiller brings with him some experience. He's coming off two seasons with the LA Kings as their head coach, but he's no stranger to the Leafs either. He spent four seasons here with the Buzz as an assistant coach, and he talks about how that familiarity, not just with the team, but with Toronto, with some of the supporting staff as well, how it's going to make a difference in the way he approaches this new venture as the Leafs head coach. Here's more of what we heard from Jim Hiller.
6: What a great place to be part of the Toronto Maple Leafs. Like, what a city, what a fan base, what energy, the people, you know what I mean? It's just big time. It just is. And with that comes some added pressures and some extra questions and all that kind of stuff. But we're in the game because we're competitive people. So what a great place. If you're a competitive person, what a great place to be competitive in. And we'll get held accountable. That's part of being competitive. But if you're going to do it, you know, there's no better place to do it.
5: Hiller talked about Toronto being one of the meccas for hockey specifically, and what better place would this mecca be than for a young elite superstar player like Gavin McKenna. Certainly the draft happening Friday night down in Buffalo, and the Leafs have the number one pick. It's a lottery. They got lucky, and a lot of people, the experts really, are predicting that McKenna is going to go first. He's 18 years old, plays for Penn State, from Whitehorse, Yukon, has a great story, only started training with professional trainers when he was 13 years old, and now here he is 5 years later, widely expected to be the number one prospect. The last time the Leafs got this lucky to draw first was in 2016 when they got El Capitan Austin Matthews, and of course we know the way he's changed the Leafs franchise. Here's what we heard from Leafs GM John Chayka about tomorrow's draft.
7: I think anytime you make a big decision, the more time you can spend on it, the more angles and lenses you can consider, all the different data points and perspectives. I think you want to almost make it a bit painful to make sure that you're getting it right, and I think that's what we did. So, we spent a lot of time on it. We heard all the different perspectives and got a lot of input.
5: Tomorrow night in Buffalo, a huge night for the Maple Leafs and, of course, Leafs Nation. And then Saturday morning, 10 a.m., the Leafs will introduce their brand new recruit, the latest player to don the Leafs jersey, right here at the Ford Performance Center. We'll have full coverage on CTV News and CP24. 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
4: CP24 is Beatrice Faisman, and tune into CP24 tomorrow night. Our own Nick Dixon will be in Buffalo and bring you all the latest developments from the Leafs and the NHL draft. This is Toronto's breaking news, CP24. Pride Toronto says it's still staring down a $700,000 deficit, this despite cutting programming and reducing staff. We'll have those details after the break.
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4: Pride Toronto says it's still staring down a $700,000 deficit despite cutting programming and reducing staff. The organization tells CTV News it's hoping members of the public, the government, and corporate sponsors can help ease its financial pressures. Pride Toronto says it continues to face significant operating costs, including more than $425,000 annually just for security. The funding challenge comes as organizers prepare for the main festival this weekend, including the annual Pride Parade on Sunday.
21: I want to let the world know that we hope that Pride will continue to provide the second largest Pride in the world, the most diverse Pride in the world. However, if we do not see some significant increase in financial support, we will not be able to continue to provide the level of Pride that we normally do here in the city of Toronto. So those are conversations that I've already started having with the board and with community for 2027.
22: We've had a lot of sponsors pull out because people are not as pro-LGBTQ plus anymore, which sucks. But like, I don't know, like Pride existed before the funding. Pride will exist after the funding. We'll be okay. We'll figure out new ways to do it.
23: In a way, I think it's gotten a little too corporate anyway. We need to find ways to cut back and go back to what it was before and back to our roots and quit relying less on these corporations that couldn't care about us as much as they care about our dollars.
24: Don't scale back. Like, this is a great community. Like, it brings together so many people, and I think community is something that we're lacking a lot these days, and I just feel like, why take away money from something that's genuinely bringing people together? People fly down from smaller cities to come to Toronto just to experience this, and I think it's just a shame for them to cut like the fund for that.
4: A statement from the Office of Ontario's Minister of Tourism, Culture and Gaming reads, both Toronto Pride and Capital Pride have been approved for the maximum eligible funding available through Experience Ontario 2026. Since 2018, the Ministry of Tourism, Culture and Gaming has supported Pride organizations with over $4 million in direct funding across Ontario. This is in addition to sponsorship funding received by the organizations. The ministry continuously works with all partners, including Pride organizations such as Pride Toronto, to support community events across Ontario. And City Council has approved a motion calling for staff to work with Live Nation to address excessive noise coming from Rogers Stadium. Downsview area residents have continued to complain about the noise from concerts at the venue, which is now in its second season. Council wants Live Nation to pay for the cost of an acoustics engineer or sound expert to identify ways to mitigate sound dispersal into local neighborhoods.
25: We cannot control wind velocity, wind direction, and cloud cover, which influences sound. So one of the things we are going to look at now are capital changes to the stadium itself to help to contain the noise.
26: Who pays for that?
25: Well, we'd like Live Nation to pay for it.
27: There have been some issues with it, and you know, no shortage of challenges around parking, transportation, logistics, sound, and for the existing neighborhood around the Ancaster area there, you know, it's not been without some impacts. Full credit to Councillor Pasternak, who has been working very hard on this, working with the community, working with Live Nation and the stadium to try and land something, and I think, you know, his motion speaks to that, that there is more work to be done.
4: and the concert venue is expected to draw more than 1 million visitors this year. Now, there's concerns tonight about drug shortages that are leaving patients and pharmacists scrambling. Now, one pharmacist is calling for action from both the provincial and federal governments to help fix the issue. And CTV's Siobhan Morris has the story.
0: 2 drops in the morning.
1: Kirsten Campbell was thrown for a loop last week when she tried to refill a prescription for eye drops.
0: No. Can't be too anger, and then I was in a bit of a panic.
1: She's been using Combigan for years to treat glaucoma. She'd never had an issue before.
0: Is this going to be not my fault? I'm going to end up having to have surgery, you know, or worse, like the pressure builds up and something worse could happen.
1: She did eventually get set up with an alternative, but her eye drops, one of the drugs a bunch of pharmacists have struggled to get their hands on. Same with hydromorphone, commonly prescribed after surgery.
2: A heartburn medication called Tecta, or it's generic, pantoprazole magnesium. That's been on back order for over a month.
1: The reason for the holdup is different, drug to drug. Issues at the manufacturing level, a spike in demand. Massé says that causes a lot of frustration on both sides of the pharmacy counter.
2: We end up having to try to find alternatives that we recommend to physicians. And then physicians end up wasting a lot of time reading through multiple communications.
3: It's adding unnecessary time to a very simple process.
1: Dr. Alan Grill explains back orders also create scheduling complications for patients and may slow down getting the support they need.
3: You really should be speaking to the patient to let them know what's happening. So in some cases, your community pharmacist will do that. But in other cases, the patient will then potentially book a second appointment to find out why you changed your mind on the medication.
1: It helps when pharmacists recommend an alternative they do have in stock. Massé wants to eliminate that step.
2: Pharmacists should be allowed to switch medications when on back order to a drug in the same class that's equally efficacious with a similar side effect profile.
1: He's pleading for better communication from Health Canada about shortages and what's being done to mitigate them.
2: We just wake up in the morning and we find that a drug is not available. And I think that that's not acceptable.
6: Ontario has allowed pharmacists to administer more vaccines and treat more minor ailments, but Massa would like to see that pushed even further. Siobhan Morris, CTV News.
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15: Wimbledon on TSN, where tradition is king and grass is the crowning glory.
19: He has done it!
15: Don't miss the greatest of the Grand Slams. Wimbledon on TSN begins Monday. Tennis lives here.
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0: I'm Sean Collier, Mayor of the Town of Ajax. I encourage everyone to join us for the Town of Ajax's Canada Day celebrations happening at the new Ajax Fairgrounds at 1955 Audley Road on June 1st. 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

0: 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Well, I've done all that and more, and I think you'll love it. Don't believe me? Just ask them.
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0: The Blue Jays opened a series at home tonight with the Texas Rangers.
1: Driven to center field and deep. And it is gone.
0: The Jays battled back after falling behind 6-0, but came up short. The Rangers, who scored 5 runs off starter Kevin Gausman in the third, win the game 6-5. They'll play again tomorrow night at Rogers Center. And Blue Jays infielder Ernie Clement, well, he's heading to the All-Star game. Clement earned 3.2 million votes to lead all players in the American League. He secured the first spot on the AL All-Star team. This is also the first All-Star nod of his career. Clement has spent the past 3 seasons with the Jays. His contact hitting abilities and defensive utility, well, that helped him find a home in Toronto after he was waived by the Guardians and Athletics. It's a Cinderella story. The All-Star game will be played in Philadelphia July 14th. And Marina Mabry with a big performance tonight as the Toronto Tempo tipped off a 9-game homestand.
2: Come on, Mabry for 3.
0: Happy people in the audience. Mabry matched the WNBA scoring record with 53 points. The Tempo routed the Los Angeles Sparks 125-97. Mabry was 17 of 28 from the field, hitting 9 three-pointers. The Tempo's next game is Saturday at Scotiabank Arena. It's against Phoenix. And Canada getting ready to become the first FIFA World Cup host nation to play a game in the tournament outside its borders. The men's national soccer team was on the training pitch in Vancouver today as it prepares to head to LA for its round of 32 match. The squad's coming off a 2-1 loss to Switzerland in its final group stage game. A win or draw would have seen the Canadians win their group and stay in Vancouver for the knockout round. However, the team says it's still proud of its performance and the spot it's in.
3: The last 25 minutes, I told them, was inspiring. And with 10 minutes left, I was sure we were getting the second goal. And I think if the game goes another 3-5 minutes, that we wind up getting the draw. We're still trying to establish how to be better from the start and how to, like, you know, everything from what is the match plan that I'm and the staff that we're choosing to put together and how we're preparing them to make sure that they're ready to be at their best.
4: The turnaround's so quick that I think that we're just going to be so focused on recovery, regen, getting everyone feeling as good as possible for the game that, you know, maybe it is a good thing that we're, you know, away from home and can really just fully focus on that. But at the same time, is that we're playing in LA. We're not playing in, I'm just telling these guys, we're not playing on Mars or Pluto, you know what I mean? Like, I do expect quite a few Canadians to be down there. It's a World Cup knockout game. It's the biggest game in our men's program's history. So I'm still expecting it to be a pretty big spectacle, which is something that, again, we're excited by.
0: It would be hard to play on Mars or Pluto. Canada will play its first ever World Cup knockout round match on Sunday against South Africa. And this is Toronto's breaking news, CP24. Thanks for watching. Toronto's top stories next.

The opinions expressed on this show are solely those of the participants and do not reflect the opinion or policy of CP24. CP24 does not endorse or represent any product featured or discussed on this program.

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1: Welcome to Hot Property, the interactive real estate show on CP24. I'm Nicole Servinus, filling in this week for Teddy Wilson. Thanks so much for tuning in. We've got lots to discuss on this episode. As always, we want to hear from you. So please email us your questions to hotproperty@cp24.com. We'll be opening up the viewer mailbag a little bit later on in the show. Here to break down this week's topics, we have Al Sinclair from RE/MAX Hallmark Realty. We have Diane Alvarez of Monster Mortgage. And of course, Lindsay Scanlan from Tribute Communities. Lovely to see you all.
2: Hello. Nicole.
1: You're looking very fresh and summer-like.
3: As are you.
1: And thank you very much. I got the memo, that's for sure. And we have other memos to discuss and topics. So let's get right to it. A new report from the Building Industry and Land Development Association shows that the expanded HST rebate is helping drive new home sales across the GTA. There were more than 1,000 new home sales in May, triple the number from a year ago. Now, low-rise homes saw the biggest boost, with sales of detached and semi-detached and townhomes 4 times higher than last year. But the same can't be said for condos. Just 193 new condo units sold in May, remaining well below historic levels. Now, industry leaders say many high-rise projects don't qualify for the rebate under the current rules, which could be limiting its impact in the condo market. This is really exciting. I know we have the good and the not so good news, but I'm going to throw things over to you, Lindsay, first. You know, with the development industry reacting to this, what is happening? What do you guys think about all of this?
3: It's been great news for us.
1: Yeah.
3: And we're seeing the rise in sales as well, and it's absolutely to do with the HST rebate. And I think this is only a blip, because the rebate was actually proposed in March and is only just as of 2 days ago,
1: right,
3: has been approved. So it's now approved by all levels of government. It is now guaranteed for any home sales from April 1st of this year to March 31st of next year. So that means a home that is up to $1 million purchase price, you're saving 13%, and then up to 1.5, a maximum of $130,000. Absolutely, this is the reason why we've seen an uptick in new home sales. And I think that we're only going to see more now that it's guaranteed. The people who've been sitting on the sidelines waiting for it to be absolutely for sure, we're going to see them come out. And all of our sales reps are calling them all back saying, guys, it's time now.
1: It's time. It's such fantastic news. And as you said, I know a lot of people were frustrated because they were waiting for it to come into place. And the fact that it has on Monday is very exciting news. Al, you've got this look on your face of still some concern. So how...
2: Well, we've got three developments, and it started to pick up. The last 2 years have been, you know, slow in the new home, especially in the condo market. So it's actually good news for us. Maybe I'm just looking down. I don't know. It's just maybe
3: you don't have as many developments as we do.
2: It's raining.
1: But what about condo sales? Why do you think that's impacting it? Why are they lower? Is it like an affordability thing? What do you think is the case in regards to those numbers?
2: A lot of it's been, you know, media driven. We've said the condo market's down, so the buyers have stayed on the sidelines. They've stayed on the sidelines now for a couple of years, but they're starting to come back. The new home builders are starting to see the low rise pick up as well, but it will affect the resale values or the resale homes, because what you're going to see is the new home is picking up, the buyers are getting into it. You don't just have a new home section of the market doing well and the resale not. So it's all painted with the same brush. The resale is going to follow it. And, you know, we've actually already started ahead of this. We've been busy in the resale market for about 4 months now.
1: Mm-hmm.
2: And the last, you know, for us personally, the Al Sinclair team, the last 2 months have been, you know, gangbusters. We're 2 months ahead of last year. So it's already picked up. But the developments that we are working on, it's great news, because those people are starting to phone us now.
1: That is fantastic news. Now, Dan, in terms of applying for a mortgage, how does this rebate affect people applying?
4: Well, it really hasn't affected anything yet, because it hasn't come into play until we know the closing date and how it's going to be administered. But I do think it's a welcome sign that we're seeing some developers buying up some larger projects to take advantage of the rebate. And, you know, whether they're planning to hold on to them for 5 years and then sell them or turn them into to purpose-built rentals, it shows that they do have some faith that we're going to see, you know, some redemption in this condo market over the next 5 years. So hopefully that will translate to the individual owner-occupied applicant. Mm-hmm. And, you know, they could purchase something today, take advantage. And of course, they need to look at a project that was, if they're going to rent it out, they need to look at a project that was actually started before March of 2026.
1: Right.
4: But if you're purchasing as an owner-occupied property now, and then down the road you can sell it, then, you know, it's a good fit for everybody to take advantage of the rebate today.
1: Time will tell, right?
3: Absolutely.
1: Time will tell. Okay, so Al, you have a few great properties on the market to discuss tonight. Tell us about 14 Fintona Avenue in Toronto.
2: Yeah, this is a great property. It's actually, it was owned, it's an estate sale of a great man, Bill Purcell. Coach U of T, Coach York, Coach the Detroit Red Wings organization, and I've got the fortune to be able to represent Bill's family in this beautiful home in the Guild. It's out at 849, and it's a detached brick bungalow. It's got three bedrooms. It's got a finished basement. It's on a big 47 by 114 foot lot. It's got two baths, and Lachlan Roger from the team will be open housing it Saturday, Sunday, 2 to 4. And we haven't staged this because it's, someone may come in, live in right. it like it is, or they mm-hmm. may come in and they may renovate.
1: Do a whole facelift, but there's opportunity.
2: Detached garage, and this is right down by the lake. It steps to the lake.
1: Beautiful.
2: In the Prime Guild. So treat yourself to 14 Fintona out at 849. We are holding back offers until this a week from Tuesday. And it'll be at noon hour. We're going to give it a 2 week on this one, and the holiday being Monday, so we'll give this one 2 weeks, and we will look at a bully offer, though.
1: Very nice. There you go. Okay, so the second property that you have is 1044 Riddell Avenue in Cobourg.
2: Yeah, this is Teresa Boudry from the team. This is her listing. It's a great raised bungalow, and this is in a beautiful area at Cobourg. It's mm-hmm. really, really happening there. It's got three bedrooms, two baths, 1.5-car garage, newly renovated and ready to move in. It's about 2,200 square feet of living space. They just put $130,000 into updating inside and out, and it's a great property. So at $750,000, we're priced well. We're not holding back offers on this one, so give us a call.
1: Lovely.
2: Oh, I'm sorry. My apologies. We are looking at offers on this one on June 30th, which is this Tuesday at noon hour. So we are holding back offers on this one.
1: Okay, there you go. Thank you so much. And your third property you have is 3883 Quartz Road, Unit 1405 in Mississauga.
2: Casey Reagan from the team, he's got a great listing here. This is it in Mississauga at Burnham Thorpe in the Confederation or Confederation Parkway, a spelling error here. it's listed at $409,000. It's a one-bedroom, one-bath, one-car parking. And it's a really nicely done. It's great building. It's got a beautiful gym, outdoor pool, great party room, lots of parking, community barbecue. And this one we're not holding back offers on. And at $409,000, it's a great price, unit 1405. And give me or Casey a call. We'll get you through.
1: Okay. Thank you so much, Al. Up next, everyone, don't go anywhere because a new Statistics Canada report shows recent immigrants are buying homes at a faster rate than ever before. We're going to look at why more newcomers are entering the market and what their success could mean for the future of housing in the GTA. 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

0: Welcome back, everyone, to Hot Property. Thanks so much for tuning in. We'll be taking your viewer questions a little bit later on in the show. But before that is this. A new report from Statistics Canada shows recent immigrants are narrowing the home ownership gap with Canadian-born residents. In Ontario, the home ownership rate for recent immigrants rose from 35.7% to 40.3% between 2018 and 2021. Now, over that same period, home ownership among Canadian-born residents declined. The report found that recent immigrants experienced stronger income growth over that period and were more likely to prioritize home ownership over, say, retirement savings, often taking on larger mortgages and higher monthly payments to get into the market. Now, it's a trend that challenges the common belief that home ownership is moving further out of reach for everyone. Is it though? Diane, are you seeing this firsthand?
1: Well, first, let me just point out that the report's a little bit dated. Like 2021, we're in a different marketplace now. Mm-hmm. But I would agree that that newer Canadians, they do take out larger mortgages, primarily because they're buying larger properties, and they'll take advantage of our lower down payment programs. So, you know, they might put 5 or 10% down instead of waiting to save 20%, and they're buying a larger home to accommodate several family members,
0: right?
1: Which is a lifestyle choice, the multi-generational lifestyle. So I think that's really the only reason that we're seeing the higher mortgages.
0: Okay. Lindsay, is this something that developments are taking into account and taking into place when planning?
2: Sometimes it is the style of homes that we design and build, because this is something that we've seen overall for the past 20 years that I've been working for Tribute as well. Mm-hmm. I mean, new-ish Canadians will say, because they're talking about within the first 5 years of being in Canada, being able to purchase their first home in Canada. And it's a gutsy thing to do. And I think that probably more Canadians should look at this and say, hey, it is possible, it is affordable. Mm-hmm. And it's just different priorities, I think. I think there's a lot of people who come to Canada and they want a home for their family, sometimes multi-generational, and they have more people contributing, but it's a different priority. It might not be lattes and avocado toast, you know? It's saving the money, it's getting it into a home. And we've seen that at Tribute Communities a ton. We've seen a lot of new Canadians come and purchase, and we think it's great. It's a wonderful contribution to our communities and to Canada as a whole.
0: Fantastic. 100%. What are you seeing, Al?
3: I did a deal this afternoon. We had it on the show last week in Vaughan, and it was, they immigrated from India, and they have put three units in this house, and it sold to someone from the same culture, and because they have three units in the house. An expensive house, $2.6 million. So
0: wow.
3: They are buying more expensive homes, but they're putting a lot more people into the home. Multi-generational families, but they're putting more than one family in the home so they can afford more, as Diane alluded to.
0: Mm-hmm.
3: So we are seeing that, and as a result, prices, you know, are more expensive for these homes. But I look at my client base, and it's amazing how immigrants are, they're really taking over a lot of my client list, and I'm mm-hmm. probably atypical of most agents, so it's happening.
0: Do you think that more, you know, Canadians or Canadian residents should look to that sort of mentality of to be a homeowner and to get into the market?
3: I don't think so. I think, you know, a home isn't all about money and income. It's about your lifestyle. And a lot of people, you know, I know a lot of, you know, Canadians my age, they lived with someone in the basement because they had to.
0: Mm-hmm.
3: But once they had a chance to have a home without having a tenant downstairs, they were not going to deal with that. So
0: yeah.
3: I think it's what, you know, what you're used to, and a lot of immigrants coming here, they're used to it, so they don't mind.
0: Mm-hmm.
3: But a lot of Canadians that are born and raised here are saying, I'd rather have a single family home.
0: Mm-hmm. Makes sense.
3: Yep. It's good for the market, both of them.
0: Absolutely. Okay, so Lindsay, we've been talking about demand for new housing. So tell us about Coburg Trails Phase 2 and what this community offers for today's homebuyers.
2: Yeah, welcome to Coburg Trails. So we've just recently reopened to launch Phase 2 after a very successful Phase 1, which is now all complete and happy homeowners are all moved in. We have a brand new presentation center and two beautiful show homes to tour. And if you aren't familiar with Coburg, and Al's got a listing here right now, so we'll work it from both angles here, resale and new. If you aren't familiar with Coburg, it's located just east of Durham, right along the 401. And I really do recommend a visit because
0: it's adorable
2: town.
0: It's so pretty. Yeah, it's very cute.
2: It really is. And particularly in the summertime, it really shines. So you can check out the Coburg waterfront at Victoria Beach. It's one of the best sandy beaches in Lake Ontario. swimming, paddleboarding. There's great trails along there. Historic downtown area has great boutiques and cafes, and it's all amongst heritage architecture. There's also a farmer's market. If you go this weekend, you can hit the farmer's market and then come tour Al's
0: house
2: and tour our model home. So you can come on down. The town of Cobourg is connected still, but it's very, very relaxed. It's about an hour east of Toronto, just south of the 401, and it's out where the speed limit's 110, which is nice, too. Mm-hmm. So you can get there, you know.
0: Fun fact, there you go.
2: Yep, and then via rail service is super close by as well. So we have two show homes there. One is the Indus model, which is a multi-generational, it's a multi-unit home. One independent suite on the main floor and a second independent suite on the second floor. So great for different family members living in the home or good for live and earn investment, as we were just talking about. It's very innovative design, and it's great to have a model home to walk through to understand it, because mm-hmm. when you're buying new construction, a lot of times you're working off of paper. 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We're closed on Thursday and Friday. You can visit Jenny's, our sales rep there. She's great, knows the area very well. 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
3: Welcome back to Hot Property. It's time now to get to the viewer mailbox and answer one of your questions. So here's one from Raul. He says, I'm about to renew my mortgage. Could you explain why mortgages in Canada have a term? It's quite frustrating that I could qualify for my mortgage in the beginning, and 5 years later, I may not qualify for the same mortgage. So I'm going to throw this over to you, Diane. What are your thoughts? Obviously, he's not from here. Then this is his first time experiencing this.
4: Perhaps, yes. Yeah. I mean, really, the term of the mortgage is to help the investor, you know, manage the risk of the money and the pricing that they're putting out there. So, you know, if they're priced based on a five-year bond, then a five-year term is appropriate. So, I mean, you should still qualify. There are regulations in place where originally you would qualify based on 2% above whatever that rate was at the time. And that's, you know, that's set up just to kind of give you that little bit of leverage just in case rates do go up.
3: Mm-hmm.
4: So typically you should be qualifying. Now, I know there's been some challenges for people who take out some other debt during the 5 years, like you might have a car loan that you didn't have initially. And I think when you're taking that initial mortgage and you're getting pre-approved, we shouldn't be factoring in the absolute maximum that you qualify for. It you know, you should leave a little leeway there.
3: Mm-hmm.
4: Yeah, to take out some other debts during that 5 year period.
3: For sure. That's really good advice. Thank you again to Raul for your question. And thank you, Diane. Now, Diane, earlier in the show, we discussed the fact that immigrants are increasing their home ownership in Canada. Now, Monster Mortgage has a product that can help out. Can you tell me about that?
4: Yeah. And I mean, this is such a good tie-in. It's really various products that are available in the marketplace. So new to Canada, products that are available through CMHC and their private investor, their private competition for high ratio insurance. So I think what all of the programs really have in common, and whether it's a permanent resident or a temporary resident, you really do have to have verifiable income of some sort for a 3 month period.
3: Okay.
4: And you're eligible to purchase an owner occupied property up to 4 units. But you do have to occupy one of the units. So if you look at the credit involved, a lot of new to Canada, they don't necessarily have a credit report that meets the criteria in Canada. So there are other ways to check credit. We can do an international report, or we can just look at 12 months bank statements just to verify that you've made your payments on a timely basis. And then, of course, with the down payment, you can put as little as 5% down. You're going to be paying a high ratio insurance premium of probably 4% typically, depending on the down payment. But various products available, and I just wanted to reinforce that if you're new to Canada, you do need to explore what type of options you have in today's marketplace.
3: And Monster Mortgage has lots of those.
4: Absolutely.
3: Absolutely. Thanks so much, Diane. All right, up next, we'll get to more of your real estate questions. That's right after the break. And don't forget, please email us your questions. Hit this email right here at the bottom of the screen, hotproperty@cp24.com.

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0: 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And we're taking some of your questions right now. We're going to check in with Mark. He writes in to ask, is it really a buyer's market? We sold for $60,000 over listing in April after more than 30 showings. Then we had to buy and we were in four bidding wars, all going over listings. So what exactly defines a buyer's market, as this looks like it's favoring the sellers? Is it now, Al?
1: It's no longer a buyer's market. That's probably about 2.5 months old. So if you've been watching the show every week, you'll know that that's long gone. So it's not a seller's market yet. It's turning that way, but it's a balanced market right now. I did a deal with an agent last night, and she was a little late in her offer because she had her own listing with 10 offers on that.
0: Oh, wow.
1: And that was in central Toronto. But we had two last week, and we had 5 and 6 offers on them, maybe because of the exposure from the show, but it's definitely not a buyer's market anymore. If you've missed it by waiting, you've
0: too late.
1: The show's over.
0: Yeah.
1: You're back into that territory. Now, not all properties are bidding wars right now, but some of them are.
0: Lindsay?
2: 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So don't deal with the crowds.
0: There you go. Thank you so much, everybody, for being here today. That's another episode of Hot Property. Now, Teddy Wilson will be back next week. But if you missed us, you can always watch us online. Just go to cp24.com, click on the video, and then select Hot Property. As he said, thank you so much for watching, and we'll see you next time.

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0: Good evening. We begin in North York tonight at the site of a fatal industrial accident. Toronto police say a man fell from a mall escalator at the Ryokan Empress Walk. He died on the scene. The Ministry of Labor has now been called in. CTV's Beth McDonnell joins us live from the scene near Yonge and Sheppard with the latest on the investigation. Beth.
1: Zoraida, to give you a sense of this mall, it's actually circular. There's an open area in the center of the mall, and the levels wrap around that center. One witness told me the man who died fell down into this center, which was a construction area below. Inside the shuttered mall, big yellow signs block off an escalator, and there's police tape all around the ground floor of the complex. Toronto police say around 5 o'clock, a man fell off an escalator and died.
2: Well, I'm very sad.
1: This woman says she believes she knows the victim, the man, someone she speaks with regularly.
2: I tried to talk to the police because he's always carrying his brown bag with him. And he says, I always bring my documents with me. So that's it. I mean, I feel bad for him because he died alone.
1: The mall, called Ryokan Empress, is located at Yonge and Empress and connects to North York Center subway station. Police say the Ministry of Labor has been called in to investigate, which has purview over incidents involving escalators. And the man who fell was not a worker.
2: He's always saying to me that, you know, think positive. He was supposed to go to the United States for work. But he's around here every day, and lately he's been watching the soccer games.
1: In a statement to CTV News, Ryokan says it's fully cooperating with the ongoing investigation. At the request of Toronto Police, the property was temporarily closed. Ryokan says it's unable to comment further as it remains an active police investigation. And it's not clear tonight when the mall may reopen. Reporting live, I'm Beth McDonnell. Zoraida, back to you.
0: Thank you, Beth. One person is in hospital with serious injuries after a stabbing tonight near the junction. CP24's Melissa Duggan reports from the scene near Dundas Street West and Runnymede Road.
3: Yeah, police investigation underway right now here at Dundas West and Runnymede. This is where police were called to just before 9 o'clock tonight for reports of a stabbing. On the scene is where they found a victim said to have serious injuries, rushed to hospital. The latest information we're getting from Toronto paramedics is that the victim's injuries are described as potentially life-threatening. What we're looking at, the scene behind us here, is kind of three separate areas that are closed off with police tape at this point. We see a number of evidence markers as well kind of scattered throughout these areas. It's not exactly clear what may have led to the stabbing. Few details being offered up by Toronto Police at this point. Very early stages of their probe right now. But again, the victim potentially in life-threatening condition in hospital. No word yet when it comes to a suspect in this case. No description released. It's unclear. Police are looking for someone still at this point. But people in the area are being told to expect a police presence here, as we mentioned, that there are police on either side of this roadway, too. It's certainly a busy street, too. We're seeing a number of people pop by, slow down their vehicles, so you may experience that if you are coming through this area. On one side of the street, there's a newer building. The other side, a grocery store, the parking lot of that grocery store. That is also another area that is closed off with that police tape for the investigation at this point. Again, a victim now in hospital, injuries potentially life-threatening after a stabbing here just before 9 o'clock tonight. Back to you.
0: CP24's Melissa Duggan, thank you. A serious crash involving a motorcycle in Ajax this afternoon. The crash involved a car and a motorcycle. Happened on Harwood Road and Kerrison Drive south of Roslyn Road. Durham police say the motorcyclist was taken to hospital with life-threatening injuries. Police are investigating to determine what led to the crash. And two people are in hospital following a crash in Scarborough. They collided near Pharmacy Avenue and Ellesmere Road just after 2 p.m. Paramedics say two people were taken to a trauma center with serious injuries, but they are expected to survive. A third person was assessed at the scene. No word yet on what caused the crash. And in Hamilton, one person was seriously injured after a vehicle crashed into a bus shelter this afternoon. It happened at about 4:30 on King Street East near Dundurn Street North. Police say a Ford Edge SUV was exiting a parking lot onto King Street East, traveling westbound when it lost control, striking a 54-year-old man waiting for the bus. He was taken to hospital with life-altering injuries. The driver of the vehicle was not injured. The cause of the collision now under investigation. We'll have more news in a moment. Let's give you a live look right now at the Toronto skyline. It was a pretty gray day, and we also saw some spotty showers and some mist and low-lying cloud that you can see there on that live shot. Lindsay Morrison has our first look at the forecast.
4: Well, Zoraida, we've held on to the threat of showers and the risk of thunderstorms through the evening hours. That risk is going to lessen now as we make our way past midnight. However, still the chance in many areas, cloudy skies and an overnight low of 16 degrees. So really not cooling down all that much from here. 25 degrees is what we can expect tomorrow. So we're back to normal temperature-wise. And while it will be a cloudy start to the day, we do expect some clearing through the afternoon. This is your game day forecast. There's another match happening at Toronto Stadium, and by 3 p.m., there should be a little more sun out there. Here's the thing. We've got some heat building for the weekend and especially early next week. We'll talk about when highs could exceed 30 degrees. That's coming up. For now, Zoraida, back to you.
0: Thank you, Lindsay. Well, just as Toronto Pride Festival weekend gets underway, organizers are warning the event is staring down some serious financial challenges going forward. Pride Toronto says it is still dealing with a $700,000 deficit despite cutting programming and reducing staff. The organization warns it is facing rising costs, including more than $425,000 annually for security.
5: If we do not see some significant increase in financial support, we will not be able to continue to provide the level of pride that we normally do here in the city of Toronto. So those are conversations that I've already started having with the board and with community for 2027.
0: And the organization says it is hopeful members of the public, the government, and corporate sponsors can help ease the financial pressure. The Tourism, Culture, and Gaming Ministry says it continues to work to support community events, including Pride, across Ontario. The annual Pride Parade is set for Sunday. You can check out the full festival weekend schedule at pridetoronto.com. The Toronto Maple Leafs head coach Jim Hiller met the media for the first time today. The new bench boss was asked about tomorrow's NHL draft, where the Leafs will be selecting first overall. CP24's Beatrice Vaisman reports.
6: Certainly the Leafs have gotten a pretty large overhaul ahead of the next season. That's still a couple of months away, but today we heard not only from the new GM, but we met the brand new Leafs coach, Jim Hiller, who talked about being kind of a builder, wanting to build the spirit of this team, wanting to make them feel like a group of guys who can gel, who can work together, and hopefully who can perform better, and potentially even make a run in the playoffs deeper than they have in recent years. Of course, last season was disappointing. The Buds didn't even make the playoffs, which is why the front bench got cleared out. Hiller brings with him some experience. He's coming off two seasons with the LA Kings as their head coach, but he's no stranger to the Leafs either. He spent four seasons here with the Buds as an assistant coach, and he talks about how that familiarity, not just with the team, but with Toronto, with some of the supporting staff as well, how it's going to make a difference in the way he approaches this new venture as the Leafs head coach. Here's more of what we heard from Jim Hiller.
7: What a great place to be part of the Toronto Maple Leafs. Like, what a city, what a fan base, what energy, the people, you know what I mean? It's just big time. It just is. And with that comes some added pressures and some extra questions and all that kind of stuff. But we're in the game because we're competitive people. So what a great place. If you're a competitive person, what a great place to be competitive in. And we'll get held accountable. That's part of being competitive. But if you're going to do it, you know, there's no better place to do it.
6: Hiller talked about Toronto being one of the meccas for hockey specifically, and what better place would this mecca be than for a young elite superstar player like Gavin McKenna. Certainly the draft happening Friday night down in Buffalo, and the Leafs have the number one pick. It's a lottery. They got lucky, and a lot of people, the experts really, are predicting that McKenna is going to go first. He's 18 years old, plays for Penn State, from Whitehorse, Yukon, has a great story, only started training with professional trainers when he was 13 years old, and now here he is 5 years later, widely expected to be the number one prospect. The last time the Leafs got this lucky to draw first was in 2016 when they got El Capitan, Austin Matthews. And of course, we know the way he's changed the Leafs franchise. Here's what we heard from Leafs GM John Chayka about tomorrow's draft.
8: I think anytime you make a big decision, the more time you can spend on it, the more angles and lenses you can consider, all the different data points and perspectives. I think you want to almost make it a bit painful to make sure that you're getting it right. And I think that's what we did. So, yeah, we spent a lot of time on it. We heard all the different perspectives and got a lot of input.
6: Tomorrow night in Buffalo, a huge night for the Maple Leafs and, of course, Leafs Nation. And then Saturday morning, 10 a.m., the Leafs will introduce their brand new recruit, the latest player to don the Leafs jersey right here at the Ford Performance Center. We'll have full coverage on CTV News and CP24. Back to you.
0: 24's Beatrice Vaisman. Coming up here on CTV News, a local pharmacist sounding the alarm about the number of medications on back order. He's calling on the government to step in.
4: Now that school's out for summer, you may be off to a campground or a cottage this weekend. Perhaps some lingering active weather tomorrow in the Kawarthas, but otherwise conditions look great. Lots to do around home this weekend, including the Pride festivities. And look at that forecast. We're going to talk about it feeling like 40 by Canada Day after the break.
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0: 17 degrees right now. Pearson Airport reporting a light thunder shower at this hour. So the unsettled conditions are likely, well, they will remain through the overnight, but clearing as we wrap up the week tomorrow and a nice weekend ahead. Here's Lindsay with details.
4: Well, Zoraida, there is a lot to look forward to in our neck of the woods the next few days. We've got another World Cup match happening tomorrow, Pride festivities over the weekend, and then Canada Day is in view, and the way it's shaping up right now, it could be a bit of a scorcher. Weather is brought to you by the Presler Law Firm Injury Lawyers. You don't pay unless they win. So I've teased the fact that it could feel closer to 40 by the time we reach July 1st, but tonight that's not so much the case. We've got a near seasonal low of 16 degrees that we're calling for tonight. Didn't get all that warm today, so this is not a big drop in temperature. Still looking at the chance of showers and the risk of thunderstorms mainly east of Toronto through the overnight hours tonight, but can't rule out the possibility of still a little bit of active weather in and around the GTA. Tomorrow, though, should be a drier day. We will start off with cloudy skies, and then conditions do clear for the afternoon. 25 degrees is going to feel more like 29, so we're starting to introduce the humidity back in. A northwest wind and a sunset time of 9:03 p.m. We're still enjoying these very long days. And again, there should be some clearing tomorrow in places like Welland, for example. Temperature back up around 26 degrees for a high in Aurora. Today was a little cool. Many communities hanging out in the teens, but it's 26 degrees for you tomorrow as well in the Uxbridge area. If you are venturing out to any outdoor watch parties, maybe heading to FIFA Fan Fest, this is a look at what you can expect through the afternoon. So a bit more in the way of sunshine. It is going to feel a little hot and humid out there, so don't forget your bottles of water. Stay hydrated, and of course, sunscreen and and a hat a good idea too. As far as active weather is concerned, not a whole lot of it in the coming days. This is the morning that I mentioned it's going to be cloudy to start. Chance of spotty showers over the next couple of days here, but nothing significant. The afternoon does bring a noticeable clearing. And then Saturday, mix of sun and clouds. Sunday is much the same. It's a great looking weekend for whatever your outdoor plans may be. And this is a look at the 7-day forecast, because I know with the kids now out of school in most boards and districts, summer vacation is underway. And this 7-day forecast looks like summer to me. Great looking weekend. We're up around 29 degrees for a high on Monday. By Tuesday and Wednesday, those highs are into the 30s, still about 30 degrees by the time we reach Thursday. Slight chance of showers for each of these days. Canada Day could be the sweltering one, feeling closer to 40. Zoraida, I'm going to send it back to you.
0: Thank you, Lindsay. The Supreme Court is clearing the way for survivors of the Danforth mass shooting to go ahead with a class action lawsuit against the manufacturer of the gun used in the deadly shooting. Two people were killed, 13 others injured in that shooting July of 2018. The gunman opened fire on people with a stolen Smith & Wesson handgun. The suit alleges the gun maker failed to implement technology that would prevent unauthorized use of the gun. A lower court originally blocked the suit, but Ontario's Court of Appeal reversed that decision, and the Supreme Court of Canada has now declined to review the appeal. There are concerns tonight about drug shortages that are leaving patients and pharmacists scrambling. Now one pharmacist is calling for action from both levels of government to help fix the issue. CTV's Queen's Park Bureau Chief Siobhan Morris reports.
18: 2 drops in the morning.
19: Kirsten Campbell was thrown for a loop last week when she tried to refill a prescription for eye drops.
20: No, can't be too anger. And then I was in a bit of a panic.
19: She's been using Combigan for years to treat glaucoma. She'd never had an issue before.
20: Is this going to be not my fault? I'm going to end up having to have surgery? You know, or worse, like the pressure builds up and something worse could happen.
19: She did eventually get set up with an alternative, but her eye drops, one of the drugs a bunch of pharmacists have struggled to get their hands on. Same with hydromorphone, commonly prescribed after surgery.
21: The heartburn medication called Tecta, or it's generic, pantoprazole magnesium, that's been on back order for over a month.
19: The reason for the holdup is different, drug to drug. Issues at the manufacturing level, a spike in demand. Massey says that causes a lot of frustration on both sides of the pharmacy counter.
21: We end up having to try to find alternatives that we recommend to physicians, and then physicians end up wasting a lot of time reading through multiple communications.
22: It's adding unnecessary time to a very simple process.
19: Dr. Alan Grill explains back orders also create scheduling complications for patients and may slow down getting the support they need.
22: You really should be speaking to the patient to let them know what's happening. So in some cases, your community pharmacist will do that. But in other cases, the patient will then potentially book a second appointment to find out why you changed your mind on the medication.
19: It helps when pharmacists recommend an alternative they do have in stock. Massey wants to eliminate that step.
21: Pharmacists should be allowed to switch medications when on back order to a drug in the same class that's equally efficacious with a similar side effect profile.
19: He's pleading for better communication from Health Canada about shortages and what's being done to mitigate them.
21: We just wake up in the morning and we find that a drug is not available. And I think that that's not acceptable.
23: Ontario has allowed pharmacists to administer more vaccines and treat more minor ailments, but Massa would like to see that pushed even further. Siobhan Morris, CTV News.
0: Still ahead here on CTV News, a Tony Award-winning production of The Outsiders has come to Toronto. Andrea Case takes us backstage after the break.
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0: The Blue Jays opened a series at home tonight with the Texas Rangers.
8: Driven to center field and deep. And it is gone!
0: The Jays battled back after falling behind 6-0 but came up short. The Rangers, who scored 5 runs off starter Kevin Gausman in the third, won the game 6-5. They will play again tomorrow night at Rogers Center. The Blue Jays infielder Ernie Clement is heading to the All-Star game. Clement earned 3.2 million votes to lead all players in the American League. He has secured the first spot on the AL All-Star team. This is also the first All-Star nod of his career. Clement has spent the past 3 seasons with the Jays. His contact hitting abilities and defensive utility helped him find a home in Toronto after he was waived by the Guardians and the Athletics. The All-Star game will be played in Philadelphia on July 14th. Marina Mabry with big performance tonight as the Toronto Tempo tipped off at a 9-game homestand.
26: Come on, Mabry for three.
0: Mabry matched the WNBA scoring record with 53 points. The Tempo routed the Los Angeles Sparks 125-97. Mabry was 17 of 28 from the field, hitting 9 3-pointers. The Tempo's next game is Saturday at Scotiabank Arena against Phoenix. The Toronto Raptors' number one pick has arrived in town, meeting with reporters for the first time this afternoon.
28: I mean, I feel ready. I wouldn't have took it if I didn't think that I was ready and I was able to play at this level. I feel like I can compete with the best of them, and that's why I wanted to be in the NBA, because this is the best competition in the world, and just being able to go out there and showcase that I belong is what I've been doing my whole life, proving everybody wrong, and that's what I plan to do here at this next level.
0: The 19-year-old power forward from Louisiana was selected 19th overall on Tuesday night. Toronto also introduced their second pick today. Arizona guard Jaden Bradley was taken 50th overall. The pair signed contracts today and also toured the team's practice facility. Meanwhile, the Toronto Raptors' first-round pick in the PWHL draft said today she is thrilled to be coming here.
29: I am so excited to be in Toronto and to be a Raptor. I mean, it is going to be special, and I'm just really excited overall to kind of get to play under the staff that we have, and also be under Gina as well. I mean, truly, it just seems unbelievable and still kind of surreal. And so I'm just very excited to get going there and kind of just continue to learn and grow and develop as a player, but as a person as well.
30: You know, brings a tremendous amount of offensive instincts and abilities. I think she's got a very, very high ceiling, someone that will be playing in this league and having an impact in this league for many years to come.
0: Kristen Sims was selected 8th overall by the Raptors last week. The 21-year-old forward excelled during a 4-year collegiate career at the University of Wisconsin. The Michigan native also helped the U.S. win Olympic gold this year. S.E. Hinton's 1967 novel, The Outsiders, continues to resonate years after its release. It's the basis for a new Tony Award-winning play of the same name. CTV's Andrea Case caught up with some of the cast.
31: When I stepped out into the bright sunlight from the darkness of the movie house, I had only 2 things on my mind. Paul Newman and a ride home.
4: A book published in 1967 is just as meaningful today. Currently on stage now, the four-time Tony Award-winning new musical, The Outsiders. Actors Corbin Drew Ross and Benal Fimbriini play Soda Pop Curtis and Johnny Cade. Fimbriini first auditioned 8 years ago. Back then, he was too young. This time around, he auditioned four times. The fifth time, he said, was horrible.
9: I went back in, night and day difference. Like, I walked out of the audition room knowing, like, I killed it. Even if I don't get cast in, I killed that audition. And then what's funny now, after having booked the job, I've been talking to Danya, the director, and she was like, I have to tell you, after the first time you came in, you had already booked. But now, seeing that you were like wanting more and fighting for more, that's what we wanted for Greasers and Outsiders.
4: The theatrical debut for Texan Ross occurred when he was hired to be in a play along with his older babysitting brother. The play was Into the Woods. He was cast as 9-year-old Jack. It didn't go well.

0: by Toronto's own The Cooperman Brothers. And the actors say the rumble is one of the highlights of the show. Come for the action, stay for the story.
1: The core messages that we're trying to tell are also human. Mm-hmm. Whether it's fighting for the people you love, or trying to find where you belong in the world, or your chosen family, or whatever it may be, mm-hmm. I think that resonates to anyone and everyone.
0: The Outsiders is on stage now at the Princess of Wales Theatre until July 26th. Andrea Case, CTV News.
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6: I won!
9: The last bell has rung. Toronto's public and Catholic school boards are officially on summer break. And while students are celebrating the hard work they got done over the year, it can also be bittersweet. Whitney Junior Public School took part in a special clap out for its grade 6 graduating class as they and many other students across the city prepare to move on to new schools next year.
10: It felt really sad because I've been here like my whole life. And I kind of don't want to graduate.
11: Absolutely terrible. I've been at Whitney for like 10 years, I think, and it's been the only school I've ever gone to. I've been here since preschool, so I'm really sad to leave all the teachers behind and a lot of my friends.
12: Pretty sad. I've been in the school 7 years. I made a lot of friends, but a lot of friends are going to my next school, so that's pretty exciting.
9: Of course, many of the students we spoke with today are just excited for the free time that follows the last day of school.
13: I am really ready to watch the World Cup.
14: It's nice to come off of school and like have a break and like just relax.
15: 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I can't wait for summer.
16: Our pool is going to open up, so I can't wait to hop in.
9: Summer break is also extra long this year. Labor Day is on September 7th, and that means the first day of school will be September 8th, giving kids 10 weeks off. And that's our report for this evening. A reminder, you can get breaking news all day long on CP24 and on our website, ctvnewstoronto.ca. For Lindsay Morrison and all of us here at CTV News, have a good night. I'm Zaride Allman. We'll see you tomorrow.

One person's dead following an industrial accident at a North York retail complex. The Ministry of Labor has been notified. The latest developments straight ahead. One person suffering serious injuries following a stabbing tonight near the junction. What we know in moments. CTV News has learned Pride Toronto is still dealing with a $700,000 deficit. This despite cutting programming and reducing staff. It's 11 o'clock. 17 degrees out. This is Toronto's breaking news. CP24, I'm Liz West. A North York retail complex closed early tonight after a fatal industrial accident. Police say they responded around 5 o'clock for

0: Reports of an incident on an escalator at Empress Walk. This is on Yonge Street, just north of Shepherd. They say a man fell from the escalator and was pronounced dead at the scene. The complex was evacuated and shut down. The Ministry of Labor has been notified. And we're following developing news. One person in hospital with serious injuries after stabbing tonight near the junction. CP24's Melissa Duggan reports from the scene near Dundas Street West and Runnymede Road.
1: Yeah, police investigation underway right now here at Dundas West and Runnymede. This is where police were called to just before 9 o'clock tonight for reports of a stabbing. On the scene is where they found a victim said to have serious injuries rushed to hospital. The latest information we're getting from Toronto paramedics is that the victim's injuries are described as potentially life-threatening. What we're looking at, the scene behind us here, is kind of three separate areas that are closed off with police tape at this point. We see a number of evidence markers as well kind of scattered throughout these areas. It's not exactly clear what may have led to the stabbing. Few details being offered up by Toronto police at this point. Very early stages of their probe right now. But again, the victim potentially in life-threatening condition in hospital. No word yet when it comes to a suspect in this case. No description released. It's unclear if police are looking for someone still at this point. But people in the area are being told to expect a police presence here, as we mentioned, that there are police on either side of this roadway too. It's certainly a busy street too. We're seeing a number of people pop by, slow down their vehicles, so you may experience that if you are coming through this area. On one side of the street, there's a newer building. The other side, a grocery store. The parking lot of that grocery store, that is also another area that is closed off with that police tape for the investigation at this point. Again, a victim now in hospital, injuries potentially life-threatening after a stabbing here just before 9 o'clock tonight. Back to you.
0: CP24's Melissa Duggan. And a serious crash involving a motorcycle in Ajax this afternoon. The collision involving a car and a motorcycle happened at Harwood Road and Kerrison Drive, that's south of Rosslyn Road. Durham police say the motorcyclist was taken to hospital with life-threatening injuries. Police investigating to determine what led to the crash. And two people in hospital following a crash in Scarborough. Two vehicles collided near Pharmacy Avenue and Ellesmere Road. That was shortly after 2. Paramedics say two people taken to a trauma center with serious injuries, but they are expected to survive. A third person was assessed at the scene but did not go to hospital. There's no word yet on what caused the crash. And dozens of OPP officers who are injured and on leave are challenging changes to how their benefits are calculated, claiming it's costing them a lucrative tax refund. CTV's John Woodward explains the dispute and how the police service is responding.
2: There was many times where I would call crying on the phone, so it was difficult.
3: A gathering of OPP officers who are off work and on leave after something traumatic on the job.
4: So I experienced like the fatalities, the child abuse, sexual assault.
3: Among them, Jared Hunter, a retired OPP detective. He was on WSIB leave for the last years of his career.
4: I was in a dark place, but what brought me out of it was my wife and a good support system.
3: While he was off, the OPP topped up his benefits to about $120,000, and Hunter used to get a tax refund of about $25,000. But about 4 years ago, his refund almost dried up. On his tax forms, the OPP declared his taxable income to be about $79,000, but deducted just $9 in tax.
5: It doesn't make sense.
3: Accountant Sheldon Rakowski said he's appealed the change in some 30 cases, alleging the officer's pay hasn't been calculated correctly.
5: They feel that these people are off because of this big refund that they're getting. They feel they need to get rid of that refund and force these people either back to work or off the job.
3: The number of officers on leave has been a problem for the OPP. While current numbers aren't available, in 2020 it more than quadrupled to 353, according to Ontario's Auditor General.
6: After an arbitration, the force introduced changes to the calculations called net average earnings so that the pay to officers off work is not higher than it would be if they were working.
3: The OPP said in a statement these changes were not made to negate income tax refunds, encourage members to return to work, or impact members in any way, as purported. We understand the CRA is in the process of reviewing or has reviewed the calculations. To date, there has been no direction to amend or eliminate either the calculation or reported salary. In June, the CRA sided with the OPP's calculations in one of Rutkowski's cases. The officers say the changes have affected their pensions, too, and their properties.
2: We weren't able to get a fixed mortgage this time around because of the inconsistencies with the employment letter.
3: Rutkowski promising to keep pushing, believing upwards of $10 million a year is at stake. John Woodward, CTV News.
0: And the country's top court clearing the way for survivors of the Danforth mass shooting to proceed with a class action lawsuit against the maker of the gun that was used. Two people were killed. 13 others were wounded in the July 2018 rampage. The gunman opened fire on people with a stolen Smith & Wesson handgun. The suit alleges the manufacturer failed to implement technology that would prevent unauthorized use of the weapon. A lower court originally blocked the suit, but Ontario's Court of Appeal reversed that decision, and the Supreme Court of Canada has now declined to review that ruling by Ontario's top court. This is Toronto's breaking news. CP24, the Maple Leafs formally introduced their new head coach today, a day before they select first overall in the NHL draft. Those details coming up.
7: These are turbulent times.
8: Crown is a weight that crushes. 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
9: We are exposing her as weak.
10: My enemies have been allowed to muster their strength.
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0: The Maple Leafs formally introduced new head coach Jim Hiller today ahead of tomorrow's draft, and CP24's Beatrice Faisman reports.
17: Well, certainly the Leafs have gotten a pretty large overhaul ahead of the next season. That's still a couple of months away, but today we heard not only from the new GM, but we met the brand new Leafs coach, Jim Hiller, who talked about being kind of a builder, wanting to build the spirit of this team, wanting to make them feel like a group of guys who can gel, who can work together, and hopefully who can perform better, and potentially even make a run in the playoffs deeper than they have in recent years. Of course, last season was disappointing. The Buzz didn't even make the playoffs, which is why the front bench got cleared out. Hiller brings with him some experience. He's coming off two seasons with the LA Kings as their head coach, but he's no stranger to the Leafs either. He spent four seasons here with the Buzz as an assistant coach, and he talks about how that familiarity, not just with the team, but with Toronto, with some of the supporting staff as well, how it's going to make a difference in the way he approaches this new venture as the Leafs head coach. Here's more of what we heard from Jim Hiller.
18: What a great place to be part of the Toronto Maple Leafs. Like, what a city, what a fan base, what energy, the people, you know what I mean? It's just big time. It just is. And with that comes some added pressures and some extra questions and all that kind of stuff. But we're in the game because we're competitive people. So what a great place. If you're a competitive person, what a great place to be competitive in. And we'll get held accountable. That's part of being competitive. But if you're going to do it, you know, there's no better place to do it.
17: Hiller talked about Toronto being one of the meccas for hockey specifically, and what better place would this mecca be than for a young elite superstar player like Gavin McKenna. Certainly the draft happening Friday night down in Buffalo, and the Leafs have the number one pick. It's a lottery. They got lucky, and a lot of people, the experts really, are predicting that McKenna is going to go first. He's 18 years old, plays for Penn State, from Whitehorse, Yukon, has a great story, only started training with professional trainers when he was 13 years old, and now here he is 5 years later, widely expected to be the number one prospect. The last time the Leafs got this lucky to draw first was in 2016 when they got El Capitan, Austin Matthews, and of course we know the way he's changed the Leafs franchise. Here's what we heard from Leafs GM John Chayka about tomorrow's draft.
19: I think anytime you make a big decision, the more time you can spend on it, the more angles and lenses you can consider, all the different data points and perspectives. I think you want to almost make it a bit painful to make sure that you're getting it right, and I think that's what we did. So, yeah, we spent a lot of time on it. We heard all the different perspectives and got a lot of input.
17: Tomorrow night in Buffalo, a huge night for the Maple Leafs and, of course, Leafs Nation. And then Saturday morning, 10 a.m., the Leafs will introduce their brand new recruit, the latest player to don the Leafs jersey, right here at the Ford Performance Center. We'll have full coverage on CTV News and CP24. Back to you.
0: CP24 is Beatrice Faisman, and tune into CP24 tomorrow night. Our own Nick Dixon will be in Buffalo and bring you all the latest developments from the Leafs and the NHL draft. This is Toronto's breaking news, CP24. Pride Toronto says it's still staring down a $700,000 deficit, this despite cutting programming and reducing staff. We'll have those details after the break.
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0: Pride Toronto says it's still staring down a $700,000 deficit despite cutting programming and reducing staff. The organization tells CTV News it's hoping members of the public, the government, and corporate sponsors can help ease its financial pressures. Pride Toronto says it continues to face significant operating costs, including more than $425,000 annually just for security. The funding challenge comes as organizers prepare for the main festival this weekend, including the annual Pride Parade on Sunday.
34: I want to let the world know that we hope that Pride will continue to provide the second largest Pride in the world, the most diverse Pride in the world. However, if we do not see some significant increase in financial support, we will not be able to continue to provide the level of pride that we normally do here in the city of Toronto. So those are conversations that I've already started having with the board and with community for 2027.
1: We've had a lot of sponsors pull out because people are not as pro-LGBTQ plus anymore, which sucks. But, like, I don't know, like, Pride existed before the funding. Pride will exist after the funding. We'll be okay. We'll figure out new ways to do it.
2: In a way, I think it's gotten a little too corporate anyway. We need to find ways to cut back and go back to what it was before and back to our roots and quit relying less on these corporations that couldn't care about us as much as they care about our dollars.
3: Don't scale back. Like, this is a great community. Like, it brings together so many people, and I think community is something that we're lacking a lot these days. Absolutely. And I just feel like, why take away money from something that's genuinely bringing people together? People fly down from smaller cities to come to Toronto just to experience this, and I think it's just a shame for them to cut, like, the fund for that.
0: A statement from the Office of Ontario's Minister of Tourism, Culture and Gaming reads, both Toronto Pride and Capital Pride have been approved for the maximum eligible funding available through Experience Ontario 2026. Since 2018, the Ministry of Tourism, Culture and Gaming has supported Pride organizations with over $4 million in direct funding across Ontario. This is in addition to sponsorship funding received by the organizations. The ministry continuously works with all partners, including Pride organizations such as Pride Toronto, to support community events across Ontario. And City Council has approved a motion calling for staff to work with Live Nation to address excessive noise coming from Rogers Stadium. Downsview area residents have continued to complain about the noise from concerts at the venue, which is now in its second season. Council wants Live Nation to pay for the cost of an acoustics engineer or sound expert to identify ways to mitigate sound dispersal into local neighborhoods.
4: We cannot control wind velocity, wind direction, and cloud cover, which influences sound. So one of the things we are going to look at now are capital changes to the stadium itself to help to contain the noise.
5: Who pays for that?
4: Well, we'd like Live Nation to pay for it.
6: There have been some issues with it, and, you know, no shortage of challenges around parking, transportation, logistics, sound, and for the existing neighborhood around the Ancaster area there, you know, it's not been without some impacts. Full credit to Councillor Pasternak, who has been working very hard on this, working with the community, working with Live Nation and the stadium to try and land something, and I think, you know, his motion speaks to that, that there is more work to be done.
0: And the concert venue is expected to draw more than 1 million visitors this year. Now, there's concerns tonight about drug shortages that are leaving patients and pharmacists scrambling. Now, one pharmacist is calling for action from both the provincial and federal governments to help fix the issue. And CTV's Siobhan Morris has the story.
7: Two drops in the morning.
8: Kirsten Campbell was thrown for a loop last week when she tried to refill a prescription for eye drops.
9: No. Can't be too anger, and then I was in a bit of a panic.
8: She's been using Combigan for years to treat glaucoma. She'd never had an issue before.
9: Is this going to be not my fault? I'm going to end up having to have surgery, you know, or worse, like the pressure builds up and something worse could happen.
8: She did eventually get set up with an alternative, but her eye drops, one of the drugs a bunch of pharmacists have struggled to get their hands on. Same with hydromorphone, commonly prescribed after surgery.
10: A heartburn medication called Tecta, or it's generic, pentoprazole magnesium, that's been on back order for over a month.
8: The reason for the holdup is different drug to drug. Issues at the manufacturing level, a spike in demand. Massey says that causes a lot of frustration on both sides of the pharmacy counter.
10: We end up having to try to find alternatives that we recommend to physicians, and then physicians end up wasting a lot of time reading through multiple communications.
11: It's adding unnecessary time to a very simple process.
8: Dr. Alan Grill explains back orders also create scheduling complications for patients and may slow down getting the support they need.
11: You really should be speaking to the patient to let them know what's happening. So in some cases, your community pharmacist will do that. But in other cases, the patient will then potentially book a second appointment to find out why you changed your mind on the medication.
8: It helps when pharmacists recommend an alternative they do have in stock. Massey wants to eliminate that step.
10: Pharmacists should be allowed to switch medications when on back order to a drug in the same class that's equally efficacious with a similar side effect profile.
8: He's pleading for better communication from Health Canada about shortages and what's being done to mitigate them.
10: We just wake up in the morning and we find that a drug is not available. And I think that that's not acceptable.
8: Ontario has allowed pharmacists to administer more vaccines and treat more minor ailments, but Massa would like to see that pushed even further. Siobhan Morris, CTV News.
0: This is Toronto's breaking news, CP24. We'll have a look at Toronto's top stories next.
5: A major heat wave's moving in, courtesy of Love Island USA. Forecasts predict 100% chance of romance and drama. This will be the hottest season yet.
12: Man, this watch hasn't been in style since I had it here.
13: Fear not, Hamilton. Your dusty treasure is about to become dazzling dollars.
12: Who are you?
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12: Vegas, here I come.
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12: Oh, yeah.
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12: Hamilton.
13: Oh,
12: Hamilton.
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0: Katie Dawson. I'm a singer-songwriter. I write and perform all my own music. You can find my music on all streaming services. But here's the thing with that. You don't actually own your music, and there's data tracking involved. Wouldn't it be nice to own something you love? 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It's glow-in-the-dark vinyl. Or how about this one? There's 24-karat gold leaf flake directly in the vinyl. This has never been done before on a vinyl record. Records should be fun, unique, and collectible. And the music on them should be great, too. Do you like rock and roll, folk, country, and rockabilly? Well, I've done all that and more, and I think you'll love it. Don't believe me? Just ask them.
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0: The Blue Jays opened a series at home tonight with the Texas Rangers.
1: Driven to center field and deep. And it is gone.
0: The Jays battled back after falling behind 6-0, but came up short. The Rangers, who scored 5 runs off starter Kevin Gausman in the third, win the game 6-5. They'll play again tomorrow night at Rogers Center. And Blue Jays infielder Ernie Clement, well, he's heading to the All-Star game. Clement earned 3.2 million votes to lead all players in the American League. He secured the first spot on the AL All-Star team. This is also the first All-Star nod of his career. Clement has spent the past 3 seasons with the Jays. His contact hitting abilities and defensive utility, well, that helped him find a home in Toronto after he was waived by the Guardians and Athletics. It's a Cinderella story. The All-Star game will be played in Philadelphia July 14th. And Marina Mabry with a big performance tonight as the Toronto Tempo tipped off a 9-game homestand.
2: Come on, Mabry for 3.
0: Happy people in the audience. Mabry matched the WNBA scoring record with 53 points. The Tempo routed the Los Angeles Sparks 125-97. Mabry was 17 of 28 from the field, hitting 9 three-pointers. The Tempo's next game is Saturday at Scotiabank Arena. It's against Phoenix. And Canada getting ready to become the first FIFA World Cup host nation to play a game in the tournament outside its borders. The men's national soccer team was on the training pitch in Vancouver today as it prepares to head to LA for its round of 32 match. The squad's coming off a 2-1 loss to Switzerland in its final group stage game. A win or draw would have seen the Canadians win their group and stay in Vancouver for the knockout round. However, the team says it's still proud of its performance and the spot it's in.
3: The last 25 minutes, I told them, was inspiring. And with 10 minutes left, I was sure we were getting the second goal. And I think if the game goes another 3-5 minutes, that we wind up getting the draw. We're still trying to establish how to be better from the start and how to, like, you know, everything from what is the match plan that I'm, or not, and the staff that we're choosing to put together and how we're preparing them to make sure that they're ready to be at their best.
4: The turnaround's so quick that I think that we're just going to be so focused on recovery, regen, getting everyone feeling as good as possible for the game that, you know, maybe it is a good thing that we're, you know, away from home and can really just fully focus on that. But at the same time, is that we're playing in LA. We're not playing in, I was telling these guys, we're not playing on Mars or Pluto, you know what I mean? Like, I do expect quite a few Canadians to be down there. It's a World Cup knockout game. It's the biggest game in our men's program's history. So I'm still expecting it to be a pretty big spectacle, which is something that, again, we're excited by.
0: It would be hard to play on Mars or Pluto. Canada will play its first ever World Cup knockout round match on Sunday against South Africa. And this is Toronto's breaking news, CP24. Thanks for watching. Toronto's top stories next.

0: One person's dead following an industrial accident at a North York retail complex. The Ministry of Labor has been notified. The latest developments straight ahead. One person suffering serious injuries following a stabbing tonight near the junction. What we know in moments. CTV News has learned Pride Toronto is still dealing with a $700,000 deficit, this despite cutting programming and reducing staff. It's 11 o'clock. 17 degrees out. This is Toronto's breaking news. CP24, I'm Liz West. A North York retail complex closed early tonight after a fatal industrial accident. Police say they responded around 5 o'clock for reports of an incident on an escalator at Empress Walk. This is on Yonge Street, just north of Sheppard. They say a man fell from the escalator and was pronounced dead at the scene. The complex was evacuated and shut down. The Ministry of Labor has been notified. And we're following developing news. One person in hospital with serious injuries after stabbing tonight near the junction. CP24's Melissa Duggan reports from the scene near Dundas Street West and Runnymede Road.
1: Yeah, police investigation underway right now here at Dundas West and Runnymede. This is where police were called to just before 9 o'clock tonight for reports of a stabbing. On the scene is where they found a victim said to have serious injuries, rushed to hospital. The latest information we're getting from Toronto paramedics is that the victim's injuries are described as potentially life-threatening. What we're looking at, the scene behind us here, is kind of three separate areas that are closed off with police tape at this point. We see a number of evidence markers as well kind of scattered throughout these areas. It's not exactly clear what may have led to the stabbing. Few details being offered up by Toronto police at this point. Very early stages of their probe right now. But again, the victim potentially in life-threatening condition in hospital. No word yet when it comes to a suspect in this case. No description released. It's unclear. Police are looking for someone still at this point. But people in the area are being told to expect a police presence here, as we mentioned, that there are police on either side of this roadway, too. It's certainly a busy street, too. We're seeing a number of people pop by, slow down their vehicles, so you may experience that if you are coming through this area. On one side of the street, there's a newer building. The other side, a grocery store, the parking lot of that grocery store. That is also another area that is closed off with that police tape for the investigation at this point. Again, a victim now in hospital, injuries potentially life-threatening after a stabbing here just before 9 o'clock tonight. Back to you.
0: CP24's Melissa Duggan. And a serious crash involving a motorcycle in Ajax this afternoon. The collision involving a car and a motorcycle happened at Harwood Road and Kerrison Drive, that's south of Rosslyn Road. Durham police say the motorcyclist was taken to hospital with life-threatening injuries. Police investigating to determine what led to the crash. And two people in hospital following a crash in Scarborough. Two vehicles collided near Pharmacy Avenue and Ellesmere Road. That was shortly after 2. Paramedics say two people taken to a trauma center with serious injuries, but they are expected to survive. A third person was assessed at the scene but did not go to hospital. There's no word yet on what caused the crash. And dozens of OPP officers who are injured and on leave are challenging changes to how their benefits are calculated, claiming it's costing them a lucrative tax refund. CTV's John Woodward explains the dispute and how the police service is responding.
2: There was many times where I would call crying on the phone, so it was difficult.
3: A gathering of OPP officers who are off work and on leave after something traumatic on the job.
4: So I experienced like the fatalities, the child abuse, sexual assaults.
3: Among them, Jared Hunter, a retired OPP detective. He was on WSIB leave for the last years of his career.
4: I was in a dark place, but what brought me out of it was my wife and a good support system.
3: While he was off, the OPP topped up his benefits to about $120,000, and Hunter used to get a tax refund of about $25,000. But about 4 years ago, his refund almost dried up. On his tax forms, the OPP declared his taxable income to be about $79,000, but deducted just $9 in tax.
5: It doesn't make sense.
3: Accountant Sheldon Rakowski said he's appealed the change in some 30 cases, alleging the officer's pay hasn't been calculated correctly.
5: They feel that these people are off because of this big refund that they're getting. They feel they need to get rid of that refund and force these people either back to work or off the job.
3: The number of officers on leave has been a problem for the OPP. While current numbers aren't available, in 2020 it more than quadrupled to 353, according to Ontario's Auditor General.
6: After an arbitration, the force introduced changes to the calculations called net average earnings so that the pay to officers off work is not higher than it would be if they were working.
3: The OPP said in a statement, these changes were not made to negate income tax refunds, encourage members to return to work, or impact members in any way, as purported. We understand the CRA is in the process of reviewing or has reviewed the calculations. To date, there has been no direction to amend or eliminate either the calculation or reported salary. In June, the CRA sided with the OPP's calculations in one of Rutkowski's cases. The officers say the changes have affected their pensions, too, and their properties.
2: We weren't able to get a fixed mortgage this time around because of the inconsistencies with the employment letter.
3: Rutkowski promising to keep pushing, believing upwards of $10 million a year is at stake. John Woodward, CTV News.
0: And the country's top court clearing the way for survivors of the Danforth mass shooting to proceed with a class action lawsuit against the maker of the gun that was used. Two people were killed. 13 others were wounded in the July 2018 rampage. The gunman opened fire on people with a stolen Smith & Wesson handgun. The suit alleges the manufacturer failed to implement technology that would prevent unauthorized use of the weapon. A lower court originally blocked the suit, but Ontario's Court of Appeal reversed that decision, and the Supreme Court of Canada has now declined to review that ruling by Ontario's top court. This is Toronto's breaking news, CP24. The Maple Leafs formally introduced their new head coach today, a day before they select first overall in the NHL draft. Those details coming up.
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0: The Maple Leafs formally introduced new head coach Jim Hiller today ahead of tomorrow's draft, and CP24's Beatrice Vaisman reports.
19: Certainly the Leafs have gotten a pretty large overhaul ahead of the next season. That's still a couple of months away, but today we heard not only from the new GM, but we met the brand new Leafs coach, Jim Hiller, who talked about being kind of a builder, wanting to build the spirit of this team, wanting to make them feel like a group of guys who can gel, who can work together, and hopefully who can perform better, and potentially even make a run in the playoffs deeper than they have in recent years. Of course, last season was disappointing. The Buzz didn't even make the playoffs, which is why the front bench got cleared out. Hiller brings with him some experience. He's coming off two seasons with the LA Kings as their head coach, but he's no stranger to the Leafs either. He spent four seasons here with the Buzz as an assistant coach, and he talks about how that familiarity, not just with the team, but with Toronto, with some of the supporting staff as well, how it's going to make a difference in the way he approaches this new venture as the Leafs head coach. Here's more of what we heard from Jim Hiller.
20: What a great place to be part of the Toronto Maple Leafs. Like, what a city, what a fan base, what energy.
10: the people, you know what I mean? It's just big time. It just is. And with that comes some added pressures and some extra questions and all that kind of stuff. But we're in the game because we're competitive people. So what a great place. If you're a competitive person, what a great place to be competitive in. And we'll get held accountable. That's part of being competitive. But if you're going to do it, you know, there's no better place to do it.
19: Hiller talked about Toronto being one of the meccas for hockey specifically, and what better place would this mecca be than for a young elite superstar player like Gavin McKenna? Certainly the draft happening Friday night down in Buffalo, and the Leafs have the number one pick. It's a lottery. They got lucky, and a lot of people, the experts really, are predicting that McKenna is going to go first. He's 18 years old, plays for Penn State, from Whitehorse, Yukon, has a great story, only started training with professional trainers when he was 13 years old, and now here he is 5 years later, widely expected to be the number one prospect. The last time the Leafs got this lucky to draw first was in 2016 when they got El Capitan, Austin Matthews, and of course we know the way he's changed the Leafs franchise. Here's what we heard from Leafs GM John Chayka about tomorrow's draft.
11: I think anytime you make a big decision, the more time you can spend on it, the more angles and lenses you can consider, all the different data points and perspectives. I think you want to almost make it a bit painful to make sure that you're getting it right, and I think that's what we did. So, yeah, we spent a lot of time on it. We heard all the different perspectives and got a lot of input.
19: Tomorrow night in Buffalo, a huge night for the Maple Leafs and, of course, Leafs Nation. And then Saturday morning, 10 a.m., the Leafs will introduce their brand new recruit, the latest player to don the Leafs jersey, right here at the Ford Performance Center. We'll have full coverage on CTV News and CP24. Back to you.
17: CP24 is Beatrice Faisman, and tune into CP24 tomorrow night. Our own Nick Dixon will be in Buffalo and bring you all the latest developments from the Leafs and the NHL draft. This is Toronto's breaking news, CP24. Pride Toronto says it's still staring down a $700,000 deficit, this despite cutting programming and reducing staff. We'll have those details after the break.
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17: Pride Toronto says it's still staring down a $700,000 deficit despite cutting programming and reducing staff. The organization tells CTV News it's hoping members of the public, the government, and corporate sponsors can help ease its financial pressures. Pride Toronto says it continues to face significant operating costs, including more than $425,000 annually just for security. The funding challenge comes as organizers prepare for the main festival this weekend, including the annual Pride Parade on Sunday.
1: I want to let the world know that we hope that Pride will continue to provide the second largest Pride in the world, the most diverse Pride in the world. However, if we do not see some significant increase in financial support, we will not be able to continue to provide the level of Pride that we normally do here in the city of Toronto. So those are conversations that I've already started having with the board and with community for 2027.
2: We've had a lot of sponsors pull out because people are not as pro-LGBTQ plus anymore, which sucks. But, like, I don't know, like, Pride existed before the funding. Pride will exist after the funding. We'll be okay. We'll figure out new ways to do it.
3: In a way, I think it's gotten a little too corporate anyway. We need to find ways to cut back and go back to what it was before and back to our roots and quit relying less on these corporations that couldn't care about us as much as they care about our dollars.
4: Don't scale back. Like, this is a great community. Like, it brings together so many people, and I think community is something that we're lacking a lot these days. And I just feel like, why take away money from something that's genuinely bringing people together? People fly down from smaller cities to come to Toronto just to experience this, and I think it's just a shame for them to cut like the fund for that.
17: A statement from the Office of Ontario's Minister of Tourism, Culture and Gaming reads, both Toronto Pride and Capital Pride have been approved for the maximum eligible funding available through Experience Ontario 2026. Since 2018, the Ministry of Tourism, Culture and Gaming has supported Pride organizations with over $4 million in direct funding across Ontario. This is in addition to sponsorship funding received by the organizations. The ministry continuously works with all partners, including Pride organizations such as Pride Toronto, to support community events across Ontario. And City Council has approved a motion calling for staff to work with Live Nation to address excessive noise coming from Rogers Stadium. Downsview area residents have continued to complain about the noise from concerts at the venue, which is now in its second season. Council wants Live Nation to pay for the cost of an acoustics engineer or sound expert to identify ways to mitigate sound dispersal into local neighborhoods.
5: We cannot control wind velocity, wind direction, and cloud cover, which influences sound. So one of the things we are going to look at now are capital changes to the stadium itself to help to contain the noise.
6: Who pays for that?
5: Well, we'd like Live Nation to pay for it.
26: There have been some issues with it, and you know, no shortage of challenges around parking, transportation, logistics, sound, and for the existing neighborhood around the Ancaster area there, you know, it's not been without some impacts. Full credit to Councillor Pasternak, who's been working very hard on this, working with the community, working with Live Nation and the stadium to try and land something, and I think, you know, his motion speaks to that, that there is more work to be done.
17: And the concert venue is expected to draw more than 1 million visitors this year. Now, there's concerns tonight about drug shortages that are leaving patients and pharmacists scrambling. Now, one pharmacist is calling for action from both the provincial and federal governments to help fix the issue. And CTV's Siobhan Morris has the story.
27: Two drops in the morning.
28: Kirsten Campbell was thrown for a loop last week when she tried to refill a prescription for eye drops.
27: No. Can't be too anger, and then I was in a bit of a panic.
28: She's been using Combigan for years to treat glaucoma. She'd never had an issue before.
27: Is this going to be not my fault? I'm going to end up having to have surgery, you know, or worse, like the pressure builds up and something worse could happen.
28: She did eventually get set up with an alternative, but her eye drops, one of the drugs a bunch of pharmacists have struggled to get their hands on. Same with hydromorphone, commonly prescribed after surgery.
29: A heartburn medication called Tecta, or it's generic, pantoprazole magnesium, that's been on back order for over a month.
28: The reason for the holdup is different drug to drug. Issues at the manufacturing level, a spike in demand. Massey says that causes a lot of frustration on both sides of the pharmacy counter.
29: We end up having to try to find alternatives that we recommend to physicians, and then physicians end up wasting a lot of time reading through multiple communications.
30: It's adding unnecessary time to a very simple process.
28: Dr. Alan Grill explains back orders also create scheduling complications for patients and may slow down getting the support they need.
30: You really should be speaking to the patient to let them know what's happening. So in some cases, your community pharmacist will do that. But in other cases, the patient will then potentially book a second appointment to find out why you changed your mind on the medication.
28: It helps when pharmacists recommend an alternative they do have in stock. Massey wants to eliminate that step.
29: Pharmacists should be allowed to switch medications when on back order to a drug in the same class that's equally efficacious with a similar side effect profile.
28: He's pleading for better communication from Health Canada about shortages and what's being done to mitigate them.
29: We just wake up in the morning and we find that a drug is not available. And I think that that's not acceptable.
0: Ontario has allowed pharmacists to administer more vaccines and treat more minor ailments, but Massa would like to see that pushed even further. Siobhan Morris, CTV News.
17: This is Toronto's breaking news, CP24. We'll have a look at Toronto's top stories next.
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21: Don't miss the greatest of the Grand Slams. Wimbledon on TSN begins Monday. Tennis lives here.
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0: Sean Collier, Mayor of the Town of Ajax. I encourage everyone to join us for the Town of Ajax's Canada Day celebrations happening at the new Ajax Fairgrounds at 1955 Audley Road on June 1st. 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

0: 6-0, but came up short. The Rangers, who scored 5 runs off starter Kevin Gausman in the third, win the game 6-5. They'll play again tomorrow night at Rogers Center. And Blue Jays infielder Ernie Clement, well, he's heading to the All-Star game. Clement earned 3.2 million votes to lead all players in the American League. He secured the first spot on the AL All-Star team. This is also the first All-Star nod of his career. Clement has spent the past 3 seasons with the Jays. His contact hitting abilities and defensive utility, well, that helped him find a home in Toronto after he was waived by the Guardians and Athletics. It's a Cinderella story. The All-Star game will be played in Philadelphia July 14th. And Marina Mabry with a big performance tonight as the Toronto Tempo tipped off a 9-game homestand.
1: Come on, Mabry for 3.
0: Happy, happy people in the audience. Mabry matched the WNBA scoring record with 53 points. The Tempo routed the Los Angeles Sparks 125-97. Mabry was 17 of 28 from the field, hitting 9 three-pointers. The Tempo's next game is Saturday at Scotiabank Arena. It's against Phoenix. And Canada getting ready to become the first FIFA World Cup host nation to play a game in the tournament outside its borders. The men's national soccer team was on the training pitch in Vancouver today as it prepares to head to LA for its round of 32 match. The squad's coming off a 2-1 loss to Switzerland in its final group stage game. A win or draw would have seen the Canadians win their group and stay in Vancouver for the knockout round. However, the team says it's still proud of its performance and the spot it's in.
2: The last 25 minutes, I told them, was inspiring. And with 10 minutes left, I was sure we were getting the second goal. And I think if the game goes another 3-5 minutes, that we wind up getting the draw. We're still trying to establish how to be better from the start and how to, like, you know, everything from what is the match plan that I'm and the staff that we're choosing to put together and how we're preparing them to make sure that they're ready to be at their best.
3: The turnaround's so quick that I think that we're just going to be so focused on recovery, regen, getting everyone feeling as good as possible for the game that, you know, maybe it is a good thing that we're, you know, away from home and can really just fully focus on that. But at the same time is that we're playing in LA. We're not playing in, I'm just telling these guys, we're not playing on Mars or Pluto, you know what I mean? Like, I do expect quite a few Canadians to be down there. It's a World Cup knockout game. It's the biggest game in our men's program's history. So I'm still expecting it to be a pretty big spectacle, which is something that, again, we're excited by.
0: It would be hard to play on Mars or Pluto. Canada will play its first ever World Cup knockout round match on Sunday against South Africa. And this is Toronto's breaking news, CP24. Thanks for watching. Toronto's top stories next.

0: Good evening. We begin in North York tonight at the site of a fatal industrial accident. Toronto police say a man fell from a mall escalator at the Ryokan Empress Walk. He died on the scene. The Ministry of Labor has now been called in. CTV's Beth McDonnell joins us live from the scene near Yonge and Sheppard with the latest on the investigation. Beth.
1: Zoraida, to give you a sense of this mall, it's actually circular. There's an open area in the center of the mall, and the levels wrap around that center. One witness told me the man who died fell down into this center, which was a construction area below. Inside the shuttered mall, big yellow signs block off an escalator, and there's police tape all around the ground floor of the complex. Toronto police say around 5 o'clock, a man fell off an escalator and died.
2: Well, I'm very sad.
1: This woman says she believes she knows the victim, the man, someone she speaks with regularly.
2: I tried to talk to the police because he's always carrying his brown bag with him. So and he says, I always bring my documents with me. So that's it. I mean, I feel bad for him because he died alone.
1: The mall, called Ryokan Empress, is located at Yonge and Empress and connects to North York Center subway station. Police say the Ministry of Labor has been called in

0: investigate, which has purview over incidents involving escalators. And the man who fell was not a worker.
1: He's always saying to me that, you know, think positive. He was supposed to go to the United States for work, but he's around here every day, and lately he's been watching the soccer games.
0: In a statement to CTV News, Ryokan says it's fully cooperating with the ongoing investigation. At the request of Toronto Police, the property was temporarily closed. Ryokan says it's unable to comment further as it remains an active police investigation. And it's not clear tonight when the mall may reopen. Reporting live, I'm Beth McDonnell. Zoraida, back to you.
2: Thank you, Beth. One person is in hospital with serious injuries after a stabbing tonight near the junction. CP24's Melissa Duggan reports from the scene near Dundas Street West and Runnymede Road.
3: Yeah, police investigation underway right now here at Dundas West and Runnymede. This is where police were called to just before 9 o'clock tonight for reports of a stabbing. On the scene is where they found a victim said to have serious injuries, rushed to hospital. The latest information we're getting from Toronto paramedics is that the victim's injuries are described as potentially life-threatening. What we're looking at, the scene behind us here, is kind of three separate areas that are closed off with police tape at this point. We see a number of evidence markers as well kind of scattered throughout these areas. It's not exactly clear what may have led to the stabbing. Few details being offered up by Toronto Police at this point. Very early stages of their probe right now. But again, the victim potentially in life-threatening condition in hospital. No word yet when it comes to a suspect in this case. No description released. It's unclear if police are looking for someone still at this point. But people in the area are being told to expect a police presence here, as we mentioned, that there are police on either side of this roadway, too. It's certainly a busy street, too. We're seeing a number of people pop by, slow down their vehicles, so you may experience that if you are coming through this area. On one side of the street, there's a newer building. The other side, a grocery store, the parking lot of that grocery store. That is also another area that is closed off with that police tape for the investigation at this point. Again, a victim now in hospital, injuries potentially life-threatening after a stabbing here just before 9 o'clock tonight. Back to you.
2: CP24's Melissa Duggan, thank you. A serious crash involving a motorcycle in Ajax this afternoon. The crash had involved a car and a motorcycle. Happened on Harwood Road and Kerrison Drive south of Roslyn Road. Durham police say the motorcyclist was taken to hospital with life-threatening injuries. Police are investigating to determine what led to the crash. And two people are in hospital following a crash in Scarborough. They collided near Pharmacy Avenue and Ellesmere Road just after 2 p.m. Paramedics say two people were taken to a trauma center with serious injuries, but they are expected to survive. A third person was assessed at the scene. No word yet on what caused the crash. And in Hamilton, one person was seriously injured after a vehicle crashed into a bus shelter this afternoon. It happened at about 4:30 on King Street East near Dundurn Street North. Police say a Ford Edge SUV was exiting a parking lot onto King Street East, traveling westbound when it lost control, striking a 54-year-old man waiting for the bus. He was taken to hospital with life-altering injuries. The driver of the vehicle was not injured. The cause of the collision now under investigation. We'll have more news in a moment. Let's give you a live look right now at the Toronto skyline. It was a pretty gray day, and we also saw some spotty showers and some mist and low-lying cloud that you can see there on that live shot. Lindsay Morrison has our first look at the forecast.
4: Well, Zoraida, we've held on to the threat of showers and the risk of thunderstorms through the evening hours. That risk is going to lessen now as we make our way past midnight. However, still the chance in many areas, cloudy skies and an overnight low of 16 degrees. So really not cooling down all that much from here. 25 degrees is what we can expect tomorrow. So we're back to normal temperature-wise. And while it will be a cloudy start to the day, we do expect some clearing through the afternoon. This is your game day forecast. There's another match happening at Toronto Stadium, and by 3 p.m., there should be a little more sun out there. Here's the thing. We've got some heat building for the weekend and especially early next week. We'll talk about when highs could exceed 30 degrees. That's coming up. For now, Zoraida, back to you.
2: Thank you, Lindsay. Well, just as Toronto Pride Festival weekend gets underway, organizers are warning the event is staring down some serious financial challenges going forward. Pride Toronto says it is still dealing with a $700,000 deficit despite cutting programming and reducing staff. The organization warns it is facing rising costs, including more than $425,000 annually for security.
5: If we do not see some significant increase in financial support, we will not be able to continue to provide the level of pride that we normally do here in the city of Toronto. So those are conversations that I've already started having with the board and with community for 2027.
2: And the organization says it is hopeful members of the public, the government, and corporate sponsors can help ease the financial pressure. The Tourism, Culture, and Gaming Ministry says it continues to work to support community events, including Pride, across Ontario. The annual Pride Parade is set for Sunday. You can check out the full festival weekend schedule at pridetoronto.com. The Toronto Maple Leafs head coach Jim Hiller met the media for the first time today. The new bench boss was asked about tomorrow's NHL draft, where the Leafs will be selecting first overall. CP24's Beatrice Vaisman reports.
6: Certainly, the Leafs have gotten a pretty large overhaul ahead of the next season. That's still a couple of months away. But today, we heard not only from the new GM, but we met the brand new Leafs coach, Jim Hiller, who talked about being kind of a builder, wanting to build the spirit of this team, wanting to make them feel like a group of guys who can gel, who can work together, and hopefully who can perform better, and potentially even make a run in the playoffs deeper than they have in recent years. Of course, last season was disappointing. The Buzz didn't even make the playoffs, which is why the front bench got cleared out. Hiller brings with him some experience. He's coming off two seasons with the LA Kings as their head coach, but he's no stranger to the Leafs either. He spent four seasons here with the Buzz as an assistant coach, and he talks about how that familiarity, not just with the team, but with Toronto, with some of the supporting staff as well, how it's going to make a difference in the way he approaches this new venture as the Leafs head coach. Here's more of what we heard from Jim Hiller.
7: What a great place to be part of the Toronto Maple Leafs. Like, what a city, what a fan base, what energy, the people, you know what I mean? It's just big time. It just is. And with that comes some added pressures and some extra questions and all that kind of stuff. But we're in the game because we're competitive people. So what a great place. If you're a competitive person, what a great place to be competitive in. And we'll get held accountable. That's part of being competitive. But if you're going to do it, you know, there's no better place to do it.
6: Hiller talked about Toronto being one of the meccas for hockey specifically, and what better place would this mecca be than for a young elite superstar player like Gavin McKenna. Certainly the draft happening Friday night down in Buffalo, and the Leafs have the number one pick. It's a lottery. They got lucky, and a lot of people, the experts really, are predicting that McKenna is going to go first. He's 18 years old, plays for Penn State, from Whitehorse, Yukon, has a great story, only started training with professional trainers when he was 13 years old, and now here he is 5 years later, widely expected to be the number one prospect. The last time the Leafs got this lucky to draw first was in 2016 when they got El Capitan, Austin Matthews, and of course we know the way he's changed the Leafs franchise. Here's what we heard from Leafs GM John Chayka about tomorrow's draft.
8: I think anytime you make a big decision, the more time you can spend on it, the more angles and lenses you can consider, all the different data points and perspectives. I think you want to almost make it a bit painful to make sure that you're getting it right, and I think that's what we did. So, yeah, we spent a lot of time on it. We heard all the different perspectives and got a lot of input.
6: Tomorrow night in Buffalo, a huge night for the Maple Leafs and, of course, Leafs Nation. And then Saturday morning, 10 a.m., the Leafs will introduce their brand new recruit, the latest player to don the Leafs jersey, right here at the Ford Performance Center. We'll have full coverage on CTV News and CP24. Back to you.
2: 24's Beatrice Vaisman. Coming up here on CTV News, a local pharmacist sounding the alarm about the number of medications on back order. He's calling on the government to step in.
4: Now that school's out for summer, you may be off to a campground or a cottage this weekend. Perhaps some lingering active weather tomorrow in the Kawarthas, but otherwise conditions look great. Lots to do around home this weekend, including the Pride festivities. And look at that forecast. We're going to talk about it feeling like 40 by Canada Day after the break.
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2: 17 degrees right now. Pearson Airport reporting a light thunder shower at this hour. So the unsettled conditions are likely, well, they will remain through the overnight, but clearing as we wrap up the week tomorrow and a nice weekend ahead. Here's Lindsay with details.
4: Well, Zoraida, there is a lot to look forward to in our neck of the woods the next few days. We've got another World Cup match happening tomorrow, Pride festivities over the weekend, and then Canada Day is in view, and the way it's shaping up right now, it could be a bit of a scorcher. Weather is brought to you by the Presler Law Firm Injury Lawyers. You don't pay unless they win. So I've teased the fact that it could feel closer to 40 by the time we reach July 1st, but tonight that's not so much the case. We've got a near seasonal low of 16 degrees that we're calling for tonight. Didn't get all that warm today, so this is not a big drop in temperature. Still looking at the chance of showers and the risk of thunderstorms mainly east of Toronto through the overnight hours tonight, but can't rule out the possibility of still a little bit of active weather in and around the GTA. Tomorrow, though, should be a drier day. We will start off with cloudy skies, and then conditions do clear for the afternoon. 25 degrees is going to feel more like 29, so we're starting to introduce the humidity back in. A northwest wind and a sunset time of 9:03 p.m. We're still enjoying these very long days. And again, there should be some clearing tomorrow in places like Welland, for example. Temperature back up around 26 degrees for a high in Aurora. Today was a little cool. Many communities hanging out in the teens, but it's 26 degrees for you tomorrow as well in the Uxbridge area. If you are venturing out to any outdoor watch parties, maybe heading to FIFA Fan Fest, this is a look at what you can expect through the afternoon. So a bit more in the way of sunshine. It is going to feel a little hot and humid out there, so don't forget your bottles of water, stay hydrated, and of course, sunscreen and a hat, a good idea too. As far as active weather is concerned, not a whole lot of it in the coming days. This is the morning that I mentioned. It's going to be cloudy to start. Chance of spotty showers over the next couple of days here, but nothing significant. The afternoon does bring a noticeable clearing. And then Saturday, mix of sun and clouds. Sunday is much the same. It's a great looking weekend for whatever your outdoor plans may be. And this is a look at the 7-day forecast, because I know with the kids now out of school in most boards and districts, summer vacation is underway. And this 7-day forecast looks like summer to me. Great looking weekend. We're up around 29 degrees for a high on Monday. By Tuesday and Wednesday, those highs are into the 30s, still about 30 degrees by the time we reach Thursday. Slight chance of showers for each of these days. Canada Day could be the sweltering one, feeling closer to 40. Zoraida, I'm going to send it back to you.
2: Thank you, Lindsay. The Supreme Court is clearing the way for survivors of the Danforth mass shooting to go ahead with a class action lawsuit against the manufacturer of the gun used in the deadly shooting. Two people were killed, 13 others injured in that shooting July of 2018. The gunman opened fire on people with a stolen Smith & Wesson handgun. The suit alleges the gun maker failed to implement technology that would prevent unauthorized use of the gun. A lower court originally blocked the suit, but Ontario's Court of Appeal reversed that decision, and the Supreme Court of Canada has now declined to review the appeal. There are concerns tonight about drug shortages that are leaving patients and pharmacists scrambling. Now one pharmacist is calling for action from both levels of government to help fix the issue. CTV's Queen's Park Bureau Chief Siobhan Morris reports.
15: 2 drops in the morning.
16: Kirsten Campbell was thrown for a loop last week when she tried to refill a prescription for eye drops.
15: No, can't be too. Anger, and then I was in a bit of a panic.
16: She's been using Combigan for years to treat glaucoma. She'd never had an issue before.
15: Is this going to be not my fault? I'm going to end up having to have surgery? You know, or worse, like the pressure builds up and something worse could happen.
16: She did eventually get set up with an alternative, but her eye drops, one of the drugs a bunch of pharmacists have struggled to get their hands on. Same with hydromorphone, commonly prescribed after surgery.
17: A heartburn medication called Tecta, or it's generic, pantoprazole magnesium, that's been on back order for over a month.
16: The reason for the holdup is different, drug to drug. Issues at the manufacturing level, a spike in demand. Massey says that causes a lot of frustration on both sides of the pharmacy counter.
17: We end up having to try to find alternatives that we recommend to physicians, and then physicians end up wasting a lot of time reading through multiple communications.
18: It's adding unnecessary time to a very simple process.
16: Dr. Alan Grill explains back orders also create scheduling complications for patients and may slow down getting the support they need.
18: You really should be speaking to the patient to let them know what's happening. So in some cases, your community pharmacist will do that. But in other cases, the patient will then potentially book a second appointment to find out why you changed your mind on the medication.
16: It helps when pharmacists recommend an alternative they do have in stock. Massey wants to eliminate that step.
17: Pharmacists should be allowed to switch medications when on back order to a drug in the same class that's equally efficacious with a similar side effect profile.
16: He's pleading for better communication from Health Canada about shortages and what's being done to mitigate them.
17: We just wake up in the morning and we find that a drug is not available. And I think that that's not acceptable.
16: Ontario has allowed pharmacists to administer more vaccines and treat more minor ailments, but Massa would like to see that pushed even further. Siobhan Morris, CTV News.
2: 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Andrea Case takes us backstage after the break.
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2: The Blue Jays opened a series at home tonight with the Texas Rangers.
26: Driven to center field and deep. And it is gone!
2: The Jays battled back after falling behind 6-0, but came up short. The Rangers, who scored 5 runs off starter Kevin Gausman in the third, won the game 6-5. They will play again tomorrow night at Rogers Center. The Blue Jays infielder Ernie Clement is heading to the All-Star game. Clement earned 3.2 million votes to lead all players in the American League. He has secured the first spot on the AL All-Star team. This is also the first All-Star nod of his career. Clement has spent the past 3 seasons with the Jays. His contact hitting abilities and defensive utility helped him find a home in Toronto after he was waived by the Guardians and the Athletics. The All-Star game will be played in Philadelphia on July 14th. Marina Mabry with big performance tonight as the Toronto Tempo tipped off at a 9-game homestand.
0: Come on, Mabry for three.
2: Mabry matched the WNBA scoring record with 53 points. The Tempo routed the Los Angeles Sparks 125-97. Mabry was 17 of 28 from the field, hitting 9 3-pointers. The Tempo's next game is Saturday at Scotiabank Arena against Phoenix. The Toronto Raptors' number one pick has arrived in town, meeting with reporters for the first time this afternoon.
1: I mean, I feel ready. I wouldn't have took it if I didn't think that I was ready and I was able to play at this level. I feel like I can compete with the best of them, and that's why I wanted to be in the NBA, because this is the best competition in the world. And just being able to go out there and showcase that I belong is what I've been doing my whole life, proving everybody wrong. And that's what I plan to do here at this next level.
2: The 19-year-old power forward from Louisiana was selected 19th overall on Tuesday night. Toronto also introduced their second pick today. Arizona guard Jaden Bradley was taken 50th overall. The pair signed contracts today and also toured the team's practice facility. Meanwhile, the Toronto Raptors' first-round pick in the PWHL draft said today she is thrilled to be coming here.
3: I am so excited to be in Toronto and to be a Raptor. I mean, it is going to be special, and I'm just really excited overall to kind of get to play under the staff that we have and also be under Gina as well. I mean, truly, it just seems unbelievable and still kind of surreal. And so I'm just very excited to get going there and kind of just continue to learn and grow and develop as a player, but as a person as well.
5: You know, brings a tremendous amount of offensive instincts and abilities. I think she's got a very, very high ceiling, someone that will be playing in this league and having an impact in this league for many years to come.
2: Kristen Sims was selected 8th overall by the Raptors last week. The 21-year-old forward excelled during a 4-year collegiate career at the University of Wisconsin. The Michigan native also helped the U.S. win Olympic gold this year. S.E. Hinton's 1967 novel, The Outsiders, continues to resonate years after its release. It's the basis for a new Tony Award-winning play of the same name. CTV's Andrea Case caught up with some of the cast.
6: When I stepped out into the bright sunlight from the darkness of the movie house, I had only 2 things on my mind. Paul Newman and a ride home.
7: A book published in 1967 is just as meaningful today. Currently on stage now, the 4-time Tony Award winning new musical, The Outsiders. Actors Corbin Drew Ross and Benal Fimbriini play Soda Pop Curtis and Johnny Cade. Fimbriini first auditioned 8 years ago. Back then, he was too young. This time around, he auditioned 4 times. The 5th time, he said, was horrible.
8: I went back in, night and day difference. Like, I walked out of the audition room knowing, like, I killed it. Even if I don't get cast in, I killed that audition. And then it's funny now, after having booked the job, I've been talking to Danya, the director, and she was like, I have to tell you, after the first time you came in, you had already booked. But now, seeing that you were like wanting more and fighting for more, that's what we wanted for Greasers and Outsiders.
7: The theatrical debut for Texan Ross occurred when he was hired to be in a play along with his older babysitting brother. The play was Into the Woods. He was cast as 9-year-old Jack. It didn't go well.
8: I don't know what it was. The lights, the audience, the story, like I cried every single show when it came to like the sad parts, like, and I still do. I'm very emotional on stage, in all honesty.
7: But he was hooked after attending 6 different drama high schools, chasing the dream of being an actor. A teacher told him the honest truth.
8: You're doing this all for the wrong reasons. You're not, she didn't say these, but she basically said, you're entitled, you're selfish. But what she meant was, I'm doing this for me. I'm doing this because I want what's best. I don't love the
4: the theater.
7: That honesty changed his life. The Outsiders, a new musical, is choreographed by Toronto's own the Cooperman Brothers, and the actors say the rumble is one of the highlights of the show. Come for the action, stay for the story.
8: The core messages that we're trying to tell are also human. Mm-hmm. Whether it's fighting for the people you love, or trying to find where you belong in the world, or your chosen family, or whatever it may be, mm-hmm. I think that resonates to anyone and everyone.
7: The Outsiders is on stage now at the Princess of Wales Theatre until July 26th. Andrea Case, CTV News.
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19: Where tradition is king, Wimbledon on TSN begins Monday.
2: The last bell has rung. Toronto's public and Catholic school boards are officially on summer break. And while students are celebrating the hard work they got done over the year, it can also be bittersweet. Whitney Junior Public School took part in a special clap out for its grade 6 graduating class as they and many other students across the city prepare to move on to new schools next year.
13: It felt really sad because I've been here like my whole life. And I kind of don't want to graduate.
14: Absolutely terrible. I've been at Whitney for like 10 years, I think. And it's been the only school I've ever gone to. I've been here since preschool. So I'm really sad to leave all the teachers behind and a lot of my friends.
13: Pretty sad. I've been in the school 7 years. I made a lot of friends, but a lot of friends are going to my next school. So that's pretty exciting.
2: Of course, many of the students we spoke with today are just excited for the free time that follows the last day of school.
27: I am really ready to watch the World Cup.
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29: 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I can't wait for summer.
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2: Summer break is also extra long this year. Labor Day is on September 7th, and that means the first day of school will be September 8th, giving kids 10 weeks off. And that's our report for this evening. A reminder, you can get breaking news all day long on CP24 and on our website, ctvnewstoronto.ca. For Lindsay Morrison and all of us here at CTV News, have a good night. I'm Zoraida Allman. I'll see you tomorrow.

0: Pride weekend is here, and while the final touches are being put in place ahead of Sunday's big parade, organizers are looking at a $700,000 deficit. We'll explain coming up. Also, Toronto Stadium is hosting its last group stage match of the World Cup today. Senegal faces Iraq, and the kickoff is at 3 p.m. Also, York Regional Police are looking into a pair of shootings that happened early this morning. It's not yet clear if the two incidents are connected. We'll have details coming up. We are live at the scene. And look at this outside. You can't really see much. Jess Smith is in the house to explain. The last weekend of June, set to bring a mix of sun and clouds in the GTA. She will have your full weather forecast coming up. All right. Good morning, Toronto. Happy Friday, June the 26th. Welcome to CP24 Breakfast. I'm Jennifer Shung. Nick Dixon is on assignment today. We're actually going to be chatting with him later on in the show. He is in Buffalo for the NHL draft tonight. I'm Jennifer Shung. Hope you're having a great start to the kickoff of your weekend. Let's take you outside once again for a look at this. The fog, Jess. What is happening here? I know the rain came, but later than expected yesterday.
1: It did. And we had kind of a late morning shower, and then it cleared out a little bit into the afternoon, so the system moved on nicely. We still have a little fog left over. Essentially, it's just a cloud on the ground is all that fog is. They will burn off as we head throughout the morning, and we're looking at a pretty nice day ahead of us. Not brilliantly sunny yet, but we are going to see a decent amount of sunshine, and heading into the weekend, it's very nice. So if you are heading out to the Pride Parade on Sunday, you'll see myself and G there, but also the forecast really fantastic. Right now, sitting at 16, feeling like 20, and we will see a little bit of a warm-up as we head throughout the day. Kind of in that mid to upper teen range for the most part as we get our day going with the winds fairly light, a comfortable start. But we are going to warm up as we head into the weekend, and by next week we are well into the 30s and it is going to be hot and humid. The bulk of that shower activity yesterday kind of trickling out, moving slowly, heading its way east. As we head into our afternoon, we'll sit around 24, so just shy of that seasonal point. Bit of a humid X out there, but overall quite comfortable. Coming up, I'll have a full look at your long range forecast. But we are going to have more coming up a little bit later on. Right now, we'll send things over to Maytel.
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3: Well, good morning. It looks like we are starting off with problems already on the northbound side of the 427. It's just through Dundas. You can see the right lane is blocked off. So there is a bunch up just on the approach. But aside from that, it's not too bad. The 401 eastbound just beyond the 427 still looks pretty good. Certain parts of the city, of course, very foggy, but for the most part, it's not affecting the drive right now along the 401. This is through Keel, right through Don Mills, all still moving really well, heading on to the 401 west out of the Durham region. Not bad at all. The 404 just over the 401, not too bad. The DVP, the Gardner, so far uneventful.
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0: All right, lots of things happening this weekend, including Pride. It is here with the annual parade set for Sunday, but organizers are putting out an urgent call for help. They're looking at a $700,000 deficit. Pride Toronto says it has cut programming and reduced their staff, but there's still a huge financial gap due in part to significant operating costs, including more than $425,000 annually for security. The organization tells CTV News it is hoping members of the public, the government, and corporate sponsors can help ease its financial pressures.
4: I want to let the world know that we hope that Pride will continue to provide the second largest Pride in the world, the most diverse Pride in the world. However, if we do not see some significant increase in financial support, we will not be able to continue to provide the level of Pride that we normally do here in the city of Toronto. So those are conversations that I've already started having with the board and with community for 2027.
5: We've had a lot of sponsors pull out because people are not as pro-LGBTQ plus anymore, which sucks. But like, I don't know, like Pride existed before the funding. Pride will exist after the funding. We'll be okay. We'll figure out new ways to do it.
6: In a way, I think it's gotten a little too corporate anyway. We need to find ways to cut back and go back to what it was before and back to our roots and quit relying less on these corporations that couldn't care about us as much as they care about our dollars.
7: Don't scale back. Like, this is a great community. Like, it brings together so many people, and I think community is something that we're lacking a lot these days. Absolutely. And I just feel like, why take away money from something that's genuinely bringing people together? People fly down from smaller cities to come to Toronto just to experience this, and I think it's just a shame for them to cut, like, the fun.
0: And a statement from the Office of Ontario's Minister of Tourism, Culture and Gaming reads, both Toronto Pride and Capital Pride have been approved for the maximum eligible funding available through Experience Ontario 2026. Since 2018, the Ministry of Tourism, Culture and Gaming has supported Pride organizations with over $4 million in direct funding across Ontario. This is in addition to sponsorship funding received by the organizations. The ministry continuously works with all partners, including Pride organizations such as Pride Toronto, to support community events across Ontario. And the streets will also be closing ahead of the FIFA match at Toronto Stadium this afternoon. The city is hosting its last group stage match of the World Cup today. Fans are expected to pack Toronto Stadium this afternoon to watch Senegal and Iraq face off at 3 p.m. with both teams clinging to faint hopes of reaching the knockout round. Both teams will have a chance to qualify as one of the eighth best third place teams with a victory, but any other result will see them eliminated. Kickoff this afternoon, as I mentioned, 3 p.m., the final game in the city will be a round of 32 match on Thursday night between the second place teams in groups K and L. Keep in mind, Lakeshore will be shut down between British Columbia Road and Bathurst starting at 10 o'clock this morning, 10 a.m. until 8 p.m. tonight. And five other matches at the World Cup today happening. Norway takes on France with top spot in Group I on the line. Cape Verde and Saudi Arabia meet in Group H, while Uruguay battles Spain. The late kickoffs in Group G will see Egypt going up against Iran and New Zealand matched up with Belgium. And remember, you can catch all the game action throughout the FIFA World Cup on TSN with select games on CTV and Crave. In other news we're following this morning, a man has died after falling from an escalator at a North York mall. Police say they responded around 5 o'clock yesterday evening for reports of an incident at Empress Walk on Yonge Street north of Sheppard. They say the man fell from the escalator and was pronounced dead at the scene. The shopping complex was evacuated and shut down. The Ministry of Labor has also been notified. Well, York Regional Police are investigating two shootings in the region early this morning and looking into the possibility that they might be connected. We are live in Aurora this morning. Here's a live shot of the scene where shots were fired at a home and a parked vehicle in the area of Wellington Street and McDonald Drive around 3 a.m. You can see the yellow tape is up, and perhaps we'll get a closer look at what else we're looking at. Cruisers are there. No injuries have been reported, and there's no suspect information so far. Investigators are there this morning to collect evidence. About 2 hours earlier, at around 1:45 this morning, shots were fired at a home in the area of Lee Avenue and Kennedy Road in Markham. Look at the bullet holes there. Damage can be seen on that window. No injuries reported here either. There's also no information about suspects. Police do want to speak with anyone who has information or video from either of those areas. Okay, a new poll shows Ontario PCs leading the opposition following the recent controversy surrounding the government's purchase and subsequent sale of that private jet. The Abacus data survey for the Toronto Star shows Premier Doug Ford's party holding support at 41% among committed voters. The Liberals have gained a bit of ground and are sitting at 32%. The NDP has slipped to 19%, while the Greens are at 5%. The same Abacus survey finds 7 in 10 say they'd like to see a change in government. Four people have been injured in a serious multi-vehicle crash in Rexdale. Emergency crews responded to the Rexdale Boulevard and Queens Plate Drive area just after 2 a.m. Three people rushed to a trauma center with serious but non-life-threatening injuries, while a fourth person suffered minor injuries. The cause of the collision is under investigation. All right, turning to more sports, the Blue Jays will be looking to snap a three-game losing streak when they host the Rangers tonight.
8: Center field and deep, and it is gone.
0: Okay, that was a good moment there for Kazuma Okamoto, I believe. Am I seeing the wrong right people? Yeah, maybe I am. Yep, Blue Jays are in white. Okay, in their series opener against the Rangers, the Jays battled back after falling behind 6-0, but came up short. The Rangers, who scored 5 runoffs, starter Kevin Gausman in third. Ooh, they win the game 6-5. Patrick Corbin gets the start for the Jays tonight. And Blue Jays infielder Ernie Clement, congratulations, heading to the All-Star Game. Clement earned 3.2 million votes to lead all players in the American League. He has secured the first spot on the AL All-Star team. This is also the first All-Star nod of his career. Clement spent the past 3 seasons with the Blue Jays. The All-Star Game will be played in Philly on July the 4th. All right, we teed this up yesterday with a very fun dance. Thanks to our producer, Meredith, for getting us on that TikTok trend with the great people at WIGO. It's a special day for Toronto's most iconic landmark. There it is. The CN Tower is turning 50 years old today. It officially opened on this day back in 1976, and at the time, it was the world's tallest self-supporting structure at just over 553 meters tall. Today, there's going to be a 50th birthday party on the patio at the base of the structure from 11:30 a.m. to 4:30 p.m. There will also be games, music, and 553 cupcakes to give away, one for every meter of the tower. At the end of the day, there's also going to be a light show to celebrate 5 decades of the CN Tower. What I was referring to was the CN Tower look-alike contest, where people can dress up, make your costume like the CN Tower, and meet at the base at 7 p.m. But you got to sign up at wigoworld.ca for more info. All right, when we come back, the 5th and final season of The Bear is now out, and Gian Lee had a chance to chat with actors Maddie Matheson, Toronto boy, and Lionel Boyce about wrapping up the critically acclaimed show.
9: 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This will be the hottest season yet.
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3: You're watching CP24 Breakfast. Some leftover fog from all that rain we saw coming through the GTA yesterday. It's relatively mild right now, but we will warm up to almost
1: a very seasonal point with a little sunshine peeking through the clouds as we head in towards your Friday afternoon. I know a lot of folks getting ready to kick off the weekend. So many kiddos done school this week. It's a busy one for so many people. Temperature-wise, not bad here in the city of Toronto and across the GTA. We're at 16 right now for our friends out in Winnipeg, 13 Calgary. Getting ready for Stampede. They're a little cooler this morning, but overall, it's not too bad, all things considered. Wind direction-wise, not bad. We're looking at a more northerly flow right now. Fairly light. And we have just a hint of a humidex through portions of southern Ontario. So base temperature around 16 for us, feeling like 20. So just that little bit of mugginess as you head out the door early on this morning. The bulk of that shower activity is gone as we head in towards our day. We're looking at maybe the chance of a spotty shower areas east of the GTA, but overall it's not too bad as we get in towards your Friday. Again, a whole lot of cloud cover out there to start our day. We'll see a little bit of late day sunshine. And then as we head into your weekend, a busy one for so many, it is going to be relatively comfortable right around that seasonal point and lots of sunshine. So if you do have outdoor plans, whether you're going to watch parties or maybe you're heading towards the Pride Parade on Sunday, either way, you're looking at a really beautiful forecast. Sun protection and hydration are going to be key when it comes to spending significant amounts of time outside. As we head in towards our day today, again, a little cloudy with a slight risk of showers more towards the east end of the GTA, but comfortable. Heading in towards your Saturday and Sunday, again, at or just below seasonal, but I'll take all that sunshine as we head in towards what's going to be a very busy weekend. Beginning next week, the humidity is going to start to rise, and we're feeling close to 30 on Monday, heading in towards Tuesday, Wednesday, Thursday. The risk of showers is just going to linger because we're so hot, we're so humid, and we know in the summertime when all that heat builds up, it brings a chance of a few scattered showers. So not a wash by any means as we head in towards the beginning of next week, but something to keep in mind as the kids get ready for summer vacation. It's going to be hot and very humid. Hopefully this helps you plan. I'll send things over to Maytel with a look at your drive.
3: Thanks so much, Jess. Good morning. We're not really dealing with any issues just yet along the 401 through the city. However, northbound on the 427, just in the express through Dundas, this right lane is still out because of a collision involving this truck and this poor little vehicle just in front of it. So a bit of a distraction, but not much of a delay. You can see not many brake lights at all through that stretch. Again, the 401 through the city, not doing too badly. Cameras don't seem to want to show you, but believe me when I tell you, everything seems to be just fine so far. This is the southbound 404. It's still wide open just over the 401 heading on to the Don Valley Parkway. No issue as well. The Gardner, it looks good. Eastbound in towards the downtown core. Had a vehicle fire reported at Eglinton and Pharmacy. Over to you.
13: Chef, you good? Just take a breath. Listen to the pan. You hear the music?
0: Okay, get ready. The Bear is back for a fifth and final season. You can find all episodes of season 5 right now on Hulu and Disney Plus in Canada. CP24's GM Lee caught up with Maddie Matheson and Lionel Boyce, who play Neil and Marcus, to find out what it was like to shoot the final season of this critically acclaimed Emmy Award-winning series. Take a look.
14: Has it sunk in yet that this is the final season of The Bear?
15: Yeah, it sunk in, but it's like, I don't think that I've gotten to the end of the grief of it. I know there's going to be some blips that come up in a couple of months, and then for sure next year around the time we're supposed to be there, it'll really hit again. So I feel like I have my arms up knowing I'm going to get punched a couple more times.
14: Yeah, I sort of feel like it'll take a while for it to sink in. Maddie, what was it like shooting on those final days with everybody knowing that this was the final season?
16: It's all bittersweet. Everyone's so, it's beautiful. See, you know, everyone's doing these beautiful speeches and like telling, you know, the crew and the cast how they feel. And it's really beautiful, you know, it really is, but it is very bittersweet, you know, like having this thing that people beloved and so many people work on it, and then it's gone, you know, it's kind of wild.
14: So I love the fact that for this final season, the crew attempts to earn a Michelin star. And once again, you see that intensity in some of those scenes. What was it like then to sort of play Marcus in this sort of final role as the crew attempts to get that Michelin star?
15: I feel like what's cool is you understand these things exist. You watch this part of them get a magnifying lens, like these feelings, this part of his journey. And you can go back and watch the earlier seasons and like, oh yeah, I know this person to now after watching season five, you're like, I know these people complete to this point. And if you go back and watch season one, you're like, they're well-rounded human beings. They're not characters. They're just humans that are existing in a way that you feel extremely connected to.
14: I'll ask, you know, now reflecting back on this incredible series, were there some highlights for you or a special moment that you'll always cherish?
16: Yeah, I think I feel very grateful for all of it. You know, being on this show from the beginning, I think the pilot was so special. They love us. They hate us. It's like an incredible thing. Like it is like, what a ride. Like, you know, wouldn't change a thing. You know, honest, like I feel great. Like it is like a thing where I'm like, I'm very proud of the work we did.
15: I think it's the same thing with Maddie. I think I'm grateful that there's so many that I can't think of a single one, because I feel like if it was just one that made me, it would, not that it would mean anything differently, but I think of something that a memory of a feeling of after we shot the first season and everyone was saying goodbye, because it was that feeling of uncertainty, but feeling like the only thing that mattered was we felt like we did something special. We know how TV goes. You might not get this, might not go beyond season one, but we still felt like the connection, this was all worth it. And I feel like that's what sustained us through the next 4 years. And that never left. And I'm grateful for that.
14: Well, congratulations. I know the fans are going to be happy with this final season. Thank you so much for joining me.
15: Thanks.
0: Okay, great chat with G there. Well, we are just 4 months out from the municipal election. And a new poll out this morning is taking a first look at how races for Toronto City Council are shaping up. We've got a poll on four of these wards. We'll have more right after this break. Stay with us.
17: 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I'm Oliver's Cash Crusader, and I have one mission: turn your old valuables into fun cash.
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0: Welcome back. We're getting a first look at how the race for Toronto City Councillors could look like for this fall's election. And another view, of course, of the mayoral race between Olivia Chow and Brad Bradford. Joining us live now for a breakdown of preliminary polling is Lauren Bozanoff, president of Forum Research. Lauren, good morning. Thank you so much and welcome back to the studio.
45: Good morning.
0: Happy Friday. Okay, so let's start between Mayor Olivia Chow and Brad Bradford. There was a Main Street Research poll that showed that the gap is kind of narrowing between them. What's the latest you're seeing in that space?
45: So we've got four ward level polls, mm-hmm. and three of them she is in fact ahead.
1: In the fourth one, though, Bradford's actually crushing it. So in the inner city, so in Toronto Centre, for example, also in Beaches East York, she's well ahead. But in York Southwestern, in fact, he is ahead. And what that's going to highlight is, you know, you can average the numbers across the city, but there's a huge divide between the inner suburbs and the downtown area in terms of support. So he's doing well in the inner suburbs, and she's doing well downtown.
0: Very interesting stuff. And let's turn to Beaches, East York right now, where Nate Erskine-Smith, he hasn't declared anything yet, but he, as you, in your own words, is really crushing it there.
1: Yeah, so he has a huge lead. So he's currently the federal member of parliament there for the very same area. He was thinking going provincially. He has 67% is what he would get. He's extremely popular in that area. Mm-hmm. And it's the very area where he's actually representing the people there.
0: Okay. And then we also have Toronto Centre, Kristen Wong-Tam. She's doing well in that area.
1: Yeah, so she's a former councillor there.
0: Yeah.
1: She's currently in the provincial legislature. If she chose to switch and run municipally, she would crush it huge. She would, in fact, defeat the incumbent. There's no incumbent in Beaches East York. Mm-hmm. There's an incumbent in Toronto Centre.
0: Yeah, very interesting. And then you've got some three-way races in some other areas that you look at. Let's start with York Southwestern. What's happening there?
1: So that's Frances Dendiao's ward. She's a long-time councillor, and generally councillors get re-elected 90% plus type of re-election. In that, though, there's an interesting three-way race between her and two others. And in fact, I think if only there was one other running against her, she might lose. But right now, she is somewhat ahead. Because the two challenges are splitting the vote.
0: Okay, and then Scarborough Southwestern, another kind of three-way situation there.
1: A three-way.
0: Yeah.
1: And that councillor, the current councillor, has said that he's under some kind of OPP investigation. We don't know much about it.
0: Uh-huh.
1: So he does have that clout hanging over him, and it is kind of splitting the vote three ways there.

0: an even kind of split yet or anything like that, but the gap is narrowing, right?
1: Yeah, the gap is narrowing. I think as we get closer to the election, you know, she's now the candidate with the record.
0: Mm-hmm.
1: When she ran last time, she'd never been mayor. She did not have a record. Now she'll be on the defensive, and it'll be up to Brad Bradford to prosecute the case against her going forward in the election.
0: Mm-hmm. What do you think are some of the issues he's going to try to go after her on?
1: Affordability, raising taxes during the affordability crisis, housing crisis, crime in the city. Those are likely themes for him.
0: Okay, and look, we are still kind of got two more games in Toronto for the FIFA World Cup. Congrats to Croatia for winning. I know you were cheering for them. But hey, so far things have been going swimmingly well, so we'll see if that has any indication on the numbers we'll look to you for next time. Thank you so much, Lauren. Appreciate your time.
1: Thank you.
0: All right, we're going to take a quick break here on CP24 Breakfast. Back with your 6:30 headlines right after this. Stay tuned.
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0: Pride weekend is here, and while the final touches are being put in place ahead of Sunday's big parade, organizers are staring down a $700,000 deficit. We'll have more on this coming up. And Toronto Stadium is hosting its last group stage match of the World Cup today. Senegal and Iraq face off at 3 p.m. Well, despite the recent controversy around the so-called gravy plane, new polling shows the Ontario PC Party is leading the opposition now. More on the numbers coming up. Also, look at this view of our city this morning. A bit of rain and fog or precipitation in the air lingering. The last weekend of June is set to bring a mix of sun and clouds in the GTA. Jess Smith is in the studio today and we'll have your full weather forecast straight ahead. Good morning, Toronto. Happy Friday, June the 26th. Thanks so much for joining us on CP24 Breakfast. Nick is in Buffalo on an assignment for the NHL draft. We'll check in with him later. I'm Jennifer Shung. Let's take you outside once again for that lovely shot of your city skyline. It doesn't look very summery, but hey, it does feel a bit humid out there, Jess.
1: Yeah, I mean, I can see a little more of the city now.
0: Yeah.
1: It's the little engine that could forecast. I think I can. The sunshine is trying its very best. Mm-hmm. A leftover as we see that system push its way out from yesterday. We've got a little bit of lingering fog out there, but it will burn off as we head throughout the day. Not a ton of brilliant sunshine, but you know what? I'll take it. No rain as we head into

0: major Friday for what is going to be yet another busy weekend. We're sitting still at 16, feeling like 20 with a fairly light northwesterly wind. Temperature-wise, we're kind of in that mid-teen range to get our morning started, so comfortable enough whether you go out with a jacket or not. And winds, again, fairly light across really all of southern Ontario, especially around the Golden Horseshoe. Not much in the way of any active weather here in the GTA. A few showers still lingering in eastern Ontario. They'll continue to track their way east, and behind it, eventually a little more sunshine. Again, not a brilliantly sunny day today, but I'll take it. We're looking at 24 for our high, just shy of that seasonal point, and a fairly light northwesterly wind with just a hint of a humidex as we head into the afternoon. It's nice this weekend. It is very hot and very humid next week. I'll have more on your full forecast coming up, but right now, we'll send things over to Maytel.
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2: Well, good morning. As you can see, it looks like problems have cleared out of the way. Northbound side of the 427 just by Dundas had a situation in the right lane. All is gone and all is moving well in that part of the world. Eastbound 401, unfortunately, very slow already from the 427 all the way out towards the 400. It's really just a case of volume. Haven't spotted any issues. It seems like MTO has been flipping the camera around this stretch of highway. So maybe there's something going on, but nothing coming into the desk just yet. Like, it's just a little strange that everything comes to a halt right there. You can see fire truck is on the way to something. So within our next report, I will definitely have more information for you. Southbound on the 404, it's not bad at all. Right over the Don Valley Parkway, still wide open. Southbound DVP, right down towards the Bloor stretch. Eastbound Gardner, not so wide open. It's getting much heavier as you make your way in towards the downtown core. Eglinton and Pharmacy, that is the site of a vehicle fire.
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4: Okay, well, Pride Weekend is here with the annual parade set for this Sunday, but organizers are putting out an urgent call for help amid a massive funding deficit. CP24's Beatrice Vaisman joins us live in the village with more on this. Beatrice, it's going to be a pretty fun weekend. However, organizers are looking at a big price tag. Good morning.
5: Good morning, Jen. This is often one of the most fun weekends in our city just because the Pride celebrations get underway. And they start tonight, actually, with the Trans March, tomorrow the Dyke March, and then, of course, Sunday the big parade that draws thousands and thousands of people here to our city, specifically to take in the sound, the sights, the sounds, the music, the color, and the collective experience of togetherness and celebration of the LGBTQ2IA plus community. And certainly, as you mentioned, I mean, this is a common issue that Pride Toronto has been facing for several years now, and that's simply gaps when it comes to funding. Last year, they said they were $900,000 short. This year, they say they're still $700,000 short. That's despite a lot of cuts they say that they've made to not only programming, but to staff as well, to the church festival behind me where roads are already closed. And so we've been talking to people here in the village about how they feel about the funding situation, but also what they expect on what's, again, going to be one of the most fun weekends in the entire city.
6: When the funding comes tomorrow, I mean, that's, you know, a whole different story. But at the end of it, we definitely want to, you know, make sure that Pride still exists for today, tomorrow, and way into the future.
7: And I think also with it being one of the largest in the world, there's an economic benefit for the government to step up because there's a lot of incentive to bring more tax funds. It'll bring more tax funds into the city with visitors.
8: You know, I think the really important thing is saving the spirit, right? So I don't know in regards to how that works with budget-wise, in regards to like sponsorship and like having these fabulous events with the tents and the music and everything, but I still think that the spirit of Pride exists regardless of cutbacks and spirit. I think you just have to pivot, right?
9: I think if anything, we should be giving more funding to Pride because I think that like we've become more aware in like the last few years of how fragile the rights that we have are. So I would say it's disappointing to hear that.
2: And
5: And so tonight, 7 p.m., the Pride Toronto Trans March taking place. Road closures already in effect. The Dyke March happening tomorrow at 1 p.m. And then, of course, the Pride Parade scheduled for this Sunday. The parade starts forming along Rosedale Valley Road approximately 8 o'clock in the morning, and the road closures will last until 8 o'clock that night. So get ready for a loud, a proud weekend here in our city.
4: Yeah, loud and proud indeed. Okay, CP24's Beatrice Day has been joining us live from Church Street. Thank you. Well, the city is also hosting its last group stage match of the FIFA World Cup today. Fans expected to pack Toronto Stadium this afternoon to watch Senegal and Iraq face off, with both teams clinging to some hopes of reaching the knockout round. They haven't won anything yet. Both teams will have a chance to qualify as one of the eighth best third place teams with a victory, but any other result will see them eliminated. Kickoff this afternoon is at 3 p.m. The final game in the city will be a round of 32 match on Thursday, an elimination match between the second place teams in groups K and L. Keep in mind, Lakeshore will be shut down between British Columbia Road and Bathurst starting at 10 o'clock this morning until 8 p.m. tonight. And five other World Cup matches going on for today. Norway taking on France with top spot in Group I. Cabo Verde and Saudi Arabia will meet in Group H, while Uruguay battles Spain. The late kickoffs in Group G will see Egypt going up against Iran and New Zealand matched up against Belgium. And remember, you can catch all the game action throughout the FIFA World Cup on TSN with select games on CTV and Crave. In other news we're following this morning, a man has died after falling from an escalator at a North York mall. Police say they responded around 5 o'clock yesterday evening for reports of an incident at Empress Walk on Yonge Street north of Sheppard. They say the man fell from the escalator and was pronounced dead at the scene. Shopping complex was evacuated and shut down at the time. The Ministry of Labor has also been notified. And one person has been taken to the hospital after a multi-vehicle collision overnight in the city's West End. This happened just before 12:30 at Bloor and Ossington. Police say two vehicles were involved and one ended up striking a pole. Paramedics say a woman suffered minor injuries. No word yet if charges will be laid. A new poll shows the Ontario PCs leading the opposition following the recent controversy surrounding the government's purchase and subsequent sale of a private jet. The Abacus data survey for the Toronto Star shows Premier Doug Ford's party holding support at 41% among decided voters or committed ones. The Liberals have gained a bit of ground and are sitting at 32%. The NDP has slipped to 19%, while the Greens are at 5%. The same Abacus survey finds 7 in 10 people say they would like to see a change in government. And more sports to tell you about. Toronto Tempo tipped off a 9-game homestand last night.
3: Amon Mabry for three.
4: Okay, a huge night for Marina Mabry as she matched the WNBA scoring record with 53 points. The Tempo routed the LA Sparks 125-97. Mabry was 17 of 28 from the field, hitting 9 three-pointers. The Tempo's next game is tomorrow night at Scotiabank Arena against the Phoenix team. Okay, there are concerns about drug shortages that are leaving patients and pharmacists scrambling. Now, one pharmacist is calling for action from both the provincial and federal governments to help fix the issue. CTV's Siobhan Morris has the story.
10: 2 drops in the morning.
11: Kirsten Campbell was thrown for a loop last week when she tried to refill a prescription for eye drops.
12: No, can't be too. Anger, and then I was in a bit of a panic.
11: She's been using Combigan for years to treat glaucoma. She'd never had an issue before.
12: Is this going to be not my fault? I'm going to end up having to have surgery? You know, or worse, like the pressure builds up and something worse could happen.
11: She did eventually get set up with an alternative, but her eye drops, one of the drugs a bunch of pharmacists have struggled to get their hands on. Same with hydromorphone, commonly prescribed after surgery.
13: A heartburn medication called Tecta, or it's generic, pentoprazole magnesium, that's been on back order for over a month.
11: The reason for the holdup is different, drug to drug. Issues at the manufacturing level, a spike in demand. Massey says that causes a lot of frustration on both sides of the pharmacy counter.
13: We end up having to try to find alternatives that we recommend to physicians, and then physicians end up wasting a lot of time reading through multiple communications.
14: It's adding unnecessary time to a very simple process.
11: Dr. Alan Grill explains back orders also create scheduling complications for patients and may slow down getting the support they need.
14: You really should be speaking to the patient to let them know what's happening. So in some cases, your community pharmacist will do that. But in other cases, the patient will then potentially book a second appointment to find out why you changed your mind on the medication.
11: It helps when pharmacists recommend an alternative they do have in stock. Massey wants to eliminate that step.
13: Pharmacists should be allowed to switch medications when on back order to a drug in the same class that's equally efficacious with a similar side effect profile.
11: He's pleading for better communication from Health Canada about shortages and what's being done to mitigate them.
13: We just wake up in the morning and we find that a drug is not available. And I think that that's not acceptable.
4: Ontario has allowed pharmacists to administer more vaccines and treat more minor ailments, but Massa would like to see that pushed even further. Siobhan Morris, CTV News.
2: Okay, keep it here. Coming up after the break, planes, trains, and automobiles. Everything you need to know about your morning commute, including traffic, transit, and a check on operations out of Pearson. Here's a live look right now. Plus, weather specialist Jessica Smith in the house will tell you how the weather is shaping up for this, first weekend or last weekend of June. Yeah, that's where we're at. It's Friday.
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2: Okay, thanks to the draft lottery, the Toronto Maple Leafs have the first overall pick in tonight's NHL entry draft and are widely expected to take 18-year-old forward Gavin McKenna of Whitehorse. Joining us live now with more on this is Ryan Payton of SiriusXM Radio. Ryan, great to see you. Happy Friday. Thanks so much for joining us. So yesterday, pre-draft press conference, John Chayka, GM, has said that they've made a decision. They're not saying who yet, but I think, hint, hint, nudge, nudge, we all know who this is. Let's talk about Gavin McKenna and why he is kind of the no-brainer here.
34: Yeah, barring a great to see you, Jen, as always, but barring a huge shift in everything, it is going to be Gavin McKenna. But, you know, I'm in Buffalo now, and last night we were out and about at the media reception and just chatting with different members of the media, and there are still some that do believe that Toronto could shock the world and not take Gavin McKenna. I'm not one of those. So, but look, the top five in the draft, the top six players in the draft, I don't think you can go wrong with at all. Mm-hmm. But to me, when you have somebody like a Gavin McKenna, who is just so skillful, and Stenberg's skillful, Chase Reed, Caleb Malhotra, they're all skillful. But there's something about Gavin McKenna for me. And also, you need to take into account the Toronto market, the Toronto media. You have to look at how so-and-so can potentially fit in with the media, in with the market. And I think Gavin McKenna is a perfect fit for this. What he has spoken about this week at the before the combine, what he's spoken about now in Buffalo, I just think he handles himself very well. So I'd be shocked, Jen, I really would, if they don't take Gavin McKenna number one.
2: Mm-hmm. Yeah, and the Leafs also have a fourth pick, two fifths, a sixth, and then three between 60th yeah. and 80th. So this is really a chance for the front office. I'm not sure if it's all John Chyka or, you know, his assistant right now, or even Matt Sundin deciding how to kind of build this Leafs team, because it's kind of like putting the puzzle pieces together and seeing yeah. what's going to work with what we have. Auston Matthews, for instance.
34: Yeah, and it's ironic, right? 10 years ago, the draft was in Buffalo, and they picked Auston Matthews, and now it's back in Buffalo, and they have the number one pick again. But, you know, I can't fault. I know the last couple of months have been just crazy in Toronto, because at the end of the season, they wanted to blow the entire team up and throw everybody away. And now you have the new head coach, the new general manager. You have the top pick in the draft. You've made that sign and trade with Tampa with Darren Radish. Mm-hmm. There are so many other things that Chyka is working on. Matthew Nyes's name is still out there. I mean, there could be something happening today, and that could be involving one of the top 10 picks in the draft. So there's that, but I won't fault him that he's not trying. He's mm-hmm. listening. He's picking up the phone. He's doing as best as he can, because I firmly believe that they're looking at this two-year window now that they have Matthews still under this contract, this new mm-hmm. contract. I think looking at this as, we need to win now, and we need to do what we can to make sure that Matthews does re-sign with us after 2 years. So could be a lot more movement. I don't know, mm-hmm. but with the way that the week's gone, Jen, I firmly expect some other trades to happen today at some point.
2: Yeah, plenty of things happening there throughout the weekend. Okay, Ryan Payton from SiriusXM. Have fun in Buffalo. Maybe you're going to see Nick, because he's also down there too. Appreciate your time. Okay, thank you so much. Take care.
34: Thanks, Jen. Have a good day. You too.
2: And as I mentioned, stay with us, because our very own Nick Dixon, he's not in the studio today. He is heading to Buffalo to provide live coverage starting at Live at 5 on CP24. He'll join us in the 9 o'clock hour at 9:15 this morning with a preview of the NHL draft before he heads across the border. Right now, a live look outside at the Nathan Phillips Square, where the two soccer pitches are set up. Looks like a food festival is going to happen this weekend as well. Lots happening. Let's go to Jess Smith for a look at your weather forecast. Jess, right now 16, but it's going to feel much warmer given the humidity today. And I'm glad that we're going higher in temperature.
0: We're seeing a little sunshine peeking through the clouds there. Not a bad start. 6:49, and we're still sitting at 16 degrees. A lot of that fog starting to burn off, but we're still sitting feeling like in kind of the low 20s. So there's that little bit of humidity. You'll feel that stickiness out there as you head throughout the day today. Right around southern Ontario, again, still in the mid-teens for the most part. A little cooler for our friends up towards Cottage Country this morning. A lighter northwesterly wind carries us into the first half of our day. It doesn't do much to bite into the humidity, but at least it helps to cool things off when you're outside. The bulk of that extreme active weather pushed its way out, and we'll see a generally sunny day. Mostly cloudy with a few sunny breaks, but I'll take it. A little shy of seasonal as we head throughout at least the beginning of the weekend, and then heading in towards your Sunday, we've got a sun cloud mix and comfortable for spending some time outside. We'll have more on your full forecast coming up. But right now, let's go live to Pearson and head inside to the Integrated Operations Control Center and chat with our airport duty manager, Karen Dance, who is standing by.
1: Hey, good morning, Jess. It's going to be a busy weekend here at Toronto Pearson. School out and soccer fever is still in high gear. So if you're one of the ones that is lucky traveling today, maybe stop by at one of our soccer activation centers throughout the terminals and have a little bit of fun. We are expecting 155,000 passengers to go through today. We are seeing 50 departures at the 8 o'clock bank this morning, so expect the airport to get a little bit busy. Security lines are looking good right now, but there's about a 5 to 10 minute wait. Weather-wise, here at Pearson, we're looking good. YUL, Montreal, and Ottawa, they are going to be getting a bit of that storm that we saw come through Toronto yesterday. So we are expecting thunderstorms for those area airports. And if we do, expect some delays to either to and from. Along the eastern seaboard, same thing, all the way from Washington down to Atlanta into Florida. You're going to see the same ground delay programs that we've been seeing. It's just a backup of airspace over there. And of course, this weekend, we will be cheering on Canada as they play South Africa. And other than that, it's a great day for flying here, Jess. Back to you.
0: Thank you, Karen, so much. All right, let's take a look at the roads with Maytel.
2: Thanks so much, Jess. Good morning. On the 427 southbound, just beyond the 401, we had some troubles very briefly. It looks like it did clear out of the way and things are now starting to move once again. The 401 heading out of the Durham region through Scarborough, not too bad. It's eastbound 401 that is heavy from south of Pearson right out towards the 400. And now let's check in with Susan Wynn over at TTC Transit Control and see how things are doing so far this morning. Good morning, Susan.
3: Good morning, Maytel. So this morning we are tracking a delay on our 512 St. Clair route due to a mechanical problem on a streetcar at Guns Loop. There's currently no 512 St. Clair streetcar service between St. Clair and Lansdowne to Guns Loop. We're hoping to get that streetcar moving again to get service running on that portion of the line. But until then, leave yourself some extra travel time and we will have shuttle buses running on that stretch. Aside from that, the rest of the network is moving well and it is another match day in the city and we're ready to move everyone to the Toronto Stadium and the FIFA Fan Festival. So no matter what quarter of the city you're coming from, we've got you covered. So Fleet Hub is the main transit terminal that you'll want to get to. The easiest way to get there is by streetcar. From Line 1, you can head to Union Station and take the 509 Harbourfront route, or from King Station, take the 504 King to King and Bathurst, transfer to a southbound 511 Bathurst that also take you to Fleet Hub. Or on Line 2, head to Bathurst Station and take the 511 Bathurst to Fleet Hub. So we have extra service on all those streetcar routes. Also, a lot of trains running on Lines 1 and 2 today to make sure that your commute is very smooth. However, the best hack for the West End commuters is to head to Dufferin Station and take the 829 Dufferin Gate Express that'll operate nonstop directly to Dufferin Gate Loop. So be on the lookout for our TTC ambassadors. They'll be wearing these bright red jerseys and they'll be happy to guide you. They'll be stationed at key stations and transfer points throughout the downtown core. For more information, make sure to check our service alerts on our website. That's the latest from us. Now over to you, Jen. Good morning.
0: Good morning, Susan. Thank you so much. Love the jersey. Okay, when we come back, look who it is. BNN Bloomberg's Roger Peterson joining us with your Friday morning business headlines. What are we chatting about?
4: We are talking about OpenAI maybe not going public this year.
0: Oh, okay. Ooh, that's a turn. We'll be back with more.
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2: Closed captioning of this CP24 program is brought to you by Diamond and Diamond Lawyers, Canada's largest personal injury law firm with over $1 billion in total settlements.
3: Okay, joining us live now with your business news this Friday, BNN Bloomberg's Roger Peterson.
4: Hello, hello, hello.
3: Roger, good to see you. It's just you and I because Nick's in Buffalo, or he's going to be in Buffalo later today for the NHL draft.
4: Oh, nice.
3: Yeah,
4: oh, fun.
3: Yeah,
4: fun
3: cool
4: times.
3: Assignment for sure. Okay, let's talk about, start off with the markets, but also OpenAI. You teased this before the break.
4: Yeah, and it kind of ties in with what's going on with the markets right now. Tech, the sell-off continues with tech, and so that has some people concerned about OpenAI that they may not do their IPO until 2027. They were going to come out this year, but because of the volatility in it, and then throw in, there's been a little bit of a blowback with SpaceX on theirs. I mean, they got their initial price, but now there's been some pullback on it. And so OpenAI is their Sam Altman. He wants to go, he's their CEO.
3: Yeah.
4: He wants to go to $1 trillion as a valuation for it. Yeah. I think it's one of those numbers, right?
3: Yeah.
4: You know, even if he was at $999 billion, it wouldn't be what he wanted.
3: No, it has to be.
4: So he's talking with the bankers and the merger experts and all those guys and lawyers and everybody and saying, maybe we should wait and see what happens, see if the market calms down. So we'll see. So might not be as many big IPOs this year as expected.
3: All right. We'll pay attention to that. This has me excited because I always love a new retailer. I love a new retailer, even though
4: some
3: we have so many.
4: Therapy.
3: And, you know, we had Amazon Prime Days. I think it's still happening. They just extend the sales, even though they're like 2 days only. It goes on and on. But a new Scandinavian home brand goods is coming to Canada. Here's a look at it, I guess. And it's called Flying Tiger.
4: Yeah. And I guess it's kind of in between like a Dollarama and IKEA.
3: Yeah.
4: Like it's not a full IKEA, but it's got that Scandinavian sensibility and feel.
3: That chic
4: and it's Danish.
3: Dollarama.
4: Yeah. What is it? Hygge? What's that word they have about?
3: Hygge or Hygge.
4: Hygge?
3: It's that lifestyle where you're minimalized.
4: Yeah, like warmth and love and all that stuff, right? So, and so it's coming in. The first store is opening up in Toronto today at the Eaton Centre.
3: Oh, my gosh.
4: So I know where you'll be.
3: Yeah,
4: and they hope
3: I might
4: open
3: have
4: like,
3: time to check it
4: dozens
3: out.
4: Dozens more across. So they think there's a good opportunity.
3: That's exciting. Giving Miniso a run for its money from Japan. So we'll see. Okay, Roger, have a great weekend.
4: You too.
3: We'll see you next week.
4: You got it.
3: Thank you. All right, back with your headlines.

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0: Pride weekend is here. The final touches are being put in place ahead of Sunday's parade, while organizers are dealing with a $700,000 deficit. We're going to check in with CP24's Beatrice Vaisman, joining us live from Church Street. And it's also going to be bumping at Toronto Stadium, hosting its last group stage match of the World Cup today. Senegal and Iraq face off at 3 p.m. And despite the recent controversy around the so-called gravy plane, new polling shows the Ontario PCs are leading the opposition. We'll get into the numbers straight ahead. Also, it's the last weekend of June. First weekend of summer, though, and it's set to bring a mix of sun and clouds with the second weekend of summer, I should say, because it did kick off last weekend on the Sunday. We're going to tell you about your weather forecast. Jess Smith in for Bill in the studio this morning. And celebrating a broadcasting legend, Gian Lee will join us this morning as Marilyn Dennis hosts her final show today on Chum 104.5 after an incredible 40-year run of waking up Torontonians every morning. I love those photos of Marilyn back in the day. Hey, good morning, Toronto. Rise and shine. Welcome to CP24 Breakfast. It is Friday, June the 26th. I hope you're doing well. I'm Jennifer Shung. Nick is on assignment in Buffalo. We're heading there. We're going to check in with him later. Here's a live look outside. Hey, Jess, the little engine that could. The sun is working. I see it there.
1: Listen, girl, we're all trying. The sun is tired. It's Friday. We're all doing our best. But we are going to get there. Not a brilliantly sunny day, but you know what? I'll take the peaks of sunshine here and there. And kudos to Marilyn. Fun fact, she was also a CFL cheerleader, I think in Calgary. So the best people in the world were cheerleaders.
0: Hey, there you go, legends.
1: Just kidding. Congratulations to Marilyn Dennis. Now, a beautiful day today. We're sitting at 16 right now, still no real change in the last hour or so, feeling like 20. So there's that bit of humidity, that stickiness in the air with a very light northwesterly wind. We're not doing much in the way of a real extreme breeze as we head throughout today, so comfortable enough to spend some time outside. Base temperature still in kind of that mid-teen range, a little cooler up towards Sault Ste. Marie, but overall, not a bad start to your Friday. The bulk of that shower activity has moved out, maybe the slight chance of a pop-up lingering sun shower this afternoon, but really nothing to write home about. Temperature-wise, we're near seasonal today and tomorrow, but we're right on the button as we head in towards Sunday, so lots to look forward to, and if you're heading out to Friday, fantastic forecast.
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3: Hey, one more fun fact about Marilyn Dennis. I was their first intern back 20 years ago on Chum FM and the morning show with Roger Rick and Marilyn, and I used to get them breakfast. Let's take a look at the roads now on the 401 eastbound. We've got problems in the express just by Liverpool. The right lane is blocked off with a collision. You can see both of these vehicles spun out, so it's just a bit of a bunch up on the approach. Once you get past that, it does open right up. You can see the collector lanes are completely fine. As for the rest of the 401 through the city, westbound, wide open through Scarborough, making your way through to the Don Valley Parkway. It really starts to slow, though, on the 401 westbound beyond the DVP out through Bayview and Yonge. Taking a look at the 404 just over the 401, won't let me, but I'll tell you that it's just fine. It does start to drag as you make your way through to Lawrence. Now getting an update from Toronto Police, westbound Lakeshore is blocked off at Legion because a vehicle has flipped over. Back to you.
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3: CapitalDirect.ca. And now let's check in with Susan Wynn over at TTC Transit Control and see how things are doing over there so far this morning. Good morning, Susan.
4: Good morning, Maytel. So service is looking very good this morning. No problems to report anywhere in our system. That earlier delay that we had on the 512 St. Clair streetcar route has also cleared. So we're hoping to keep it a clear grid across the system as we move fans to the match later this afternoon. So we have built a wall of extra service across our network, making transit the easiest way to get to Toronto Stadium. So the stop that you want to get to is Fleet Hub. That's our temporary transit terminal located on Fleet Street between Strawn and Fort York. That puts you about 5 minutes from the FIFA Fan Festival and also 10-minute walk to the Toronto Stadium. The easiest way to get there is by streetcar. You can take the 509 Harbourfront from Union Station or the 511 Bathurst from Bathurst Station. Those streetcars will be running every 5 minutes all throughout the day. We also have the dedicated shuttle bus, the 829 Dufferin Gate Express. That'll take you directly to Dufferin Gate Loop, bypassing all those local stops. And that is the quickest way to get there if you are coming from the west end of the city. So make sure to use our trip planner on our website to plan your trip ahead of time, and also download that transit app to track your vehicles in real time and subscribe to our email alerts before you head out the door. That's the latest from us. Over to you, Jen.
0: Susan, thanks so much for that update. It's going to be a busy weekend because, hey, Pride is here and the annual parade is set for Sunday, but organizers are putting out an urgent call for help amid a massive funding deficit. CP24's Beatrice Vaisman joins us live in the village this morning with more on all the action taking place this weekend. I mean, Beatrice, I agree. It is the funnest weekend in Toronto. I might be out dancing tonight, but of course, we've got these administrative and financial issues that are also kind of on the back burner.
5: Yeah, certainly, Jenna. It really is one of the most fun weekends in the city in the entire year. I mean, if you like old pop music, if you like to sing and dance, the Shania Twain and Britney Spears and all the pop queens of all the different eras, the village is where you want to be this weekend. I mean, it's where you want to be any weekend, but especially this weekend, it'll be alive and well. We're already seeing some, you know, activity here. The roads are closed behind me here along Church Street. And also we're watching some of the the restaurant owners starting to set up their patios, gearing up for what is going to be an action-packed weekend. It starts tonight with the Trans March. That starts at 7 o'clock. Tomorrow is the Dyke March. That takes place at 1 p.m. And then, of course, on Sunday, this is what Church Street is going to look like with thousands, if not hundreds of thousands of people all along the streets for the annual Pride Parade. It is the second largest Pride Parade in North America. One of the largest in the entire world. And that's why, too, organizers continuously ring the alarm about funding. Last year, we heard they were 900,000 short. This year, they're 700,000 short, despite what they say they've already made a lot of cuts when it comes to even, making the street fair smaller, cuts to staffing, and yet still they're calling on people, on corporations, and on politicians to help out with the funding. We chatted with some folks out here on Church Street about their thoughts on the funding, and here's what we heard.
6: We've had a lot of sponsors pull out because people are not as pro-LGBTQ+ anymore, which sucks. But, like, I don't know. Like, Pride existed before the funding. Pride will exist after the funding. We'll be okay. We'll figure out new ways to do it.
7: In a way, I think it's gotten a little too corporate anyway. We need to find ways to cut back and go back to what it was before and back to our roots and quit relying less on these corporations that couldn't care about us as much as they care about our dollars.
8: Don't scale back. Like, this is a great community. Like, it brings together so many people, and I think community is something that we're lacking a lot these days. And I just feel like, why take away money from something that's genuinely bringing people together? People fly down from smaller cities to come to Toronto just to experience this, and I think it's just a shame for them to cut, like, the fun for that.
5: And it really is something you have to experience, Jen, at least once, you know, even if you're a Torontonian. I've only been to the parade once and it was nothing but love and just, you know, great energy here in our city. So again, that's Sunday and we'll have live coverage for you here on CP24 as well. Back to you.
0: Okay, exciting weekend ahead. Beatrice Vaisman joining us live from the village. Thanks, Bea. And the city is also hosting its last group stage match of the World Cup today. Fans are expected to pack Toronto's stadium this afternoon to watch Senegal and Iraq face off, with both teams clinging to faint hopes of reaching the knockout round. They'll have a chance to qualify as one of the 8th best third place teams with a victory, but any other result will see them eliminated. Kickoff this afternoon is at 3 p.m. The final game in our city will be a round of 32 match. That happens on Thursday night between the second place teams in Groups K and L. Keep in mind, Lakeshore will be shut down between British Columbia Road and Bathurst starting at 10 o'clock this morning until 8 p.m. tonight. And remember, you can catch all the game action throughout the FIFA World Cup on TSN with select games on CTV and Crave. In other news, four people have been injured in a serious multi-vehicle crash in Rexdale. Emergency crews responded to Rexdale Boulevard and Queens Plate Drive just after 2 a.m. Three people were rushed to a trauma center with serious but non-life-threatening injuries, while a fourth person suffered minor ones. The cause of the crash is under investigation. A new poll shows the Ontario PCs leading the opposition following the recent controversy surrounding the government's purchase and subsequent sale of a private jet. The Abacus data survey for the Toronto Star shows Premier Doug Ford's party holding support at 41% among committed voters. The Liberals have gained a bit of ground and are at 32%. The NDP has slipped to 19%, while the Greens are at 5%. The same Abacus survey finds 7 in 10 people surveyed say they would like to see a change in government. All right, well, this is special. After 40 years of waking up Torontonians, today is the final show for broadcasting legend Marilyn Dennis on Chum 104.5. Gian Lee joins us live this morning from the Chum 104.5 studios with more as we celebrate the astonishing and incredible career of the GOAT, Marilyn Dennis. Good morning, G. So many emotions on this day because Marilyn has just been a staple for our city.
9: Yeah, she's been a broadcast legend, a mentor to me personally. And all week I've been just listening and watching all the tributes. And I was like, okay, get it together, G, get it together. But I brought the box of Kleenex just in case. And here she is on a break right now, commercial break with the Marilyn Dennis Show.
10: Hi.
9: Marilyn Dennis!
10: Hello, friend. How are you?
9: Hi. I'm emotional. And I knew when you first announced that this was going to happen, I said, I can't. But we're here today.
10: We are.
9: And you must be feeling a lot of different emotions as well.
10: I feel happy. We're just dancing in the studio to Ain't Nobody. David and I already had tears earlier this morning. There's a lot of emotion. But listen, I want this to be a celebration. Mm. And it's turning out to be that way. And it's 40 years. And I'm so grateful to be able to do a morning show for that long in this business.
9: You're calling this a rewirement, which I love. Rewirement.
10: Yes, yeah. I was talking to Joe Rich the other day, who's a family therapist, a friend of the show, who's on our TV side too. He said it's a gift when you get to do that. It's a gift that when you get to do a chunk of something for a long time, that's really great. You love what you do. And I've always loved what I do because I've been in radio for 50 years. And then it's another, I don't know what I'm going to do next week, G, but I'm just going to say, I'm going to look back and go, that was fun. That was interesting. I learned a lot. I met a lot of wonderful people, including you. And it's a gift. It's a gift to be able to kind of step away and look at what you've done and then open up your heart to something new.
9: Yeah. When you reflect back on 50 years of radio, many, many years on TV, what stands out for you? What are some of those core memories?
10: Well, the core memories are at the very beginning, which I will talk about later on this morning show, but, you know, coming in and, auditioning with Roger Ashby, that was something. And then getting the call from Roz Davies saying, you got the job. Then coming in the first day I wear this really smart purple A-line skirt with this little top and this scarf. And Roger says to me, you're not going to be dressing like that every day, are you? I said, oh, okay, we don't have to do that. Okay. So what happened was, it was like jeans and a t-shirt the next day. And like it was Roger, Rick, Larry McGinnis, and Tom Joke. They all made me feel comfortable from the first start. So that's the memorable time that I had. Then lucky enough to get the TV show within a year and a half later, which was lucky, which was City Line.
9: One of the questions I get a lot when I'm out on the streets is, what's Marilyn like? And I say, she's exactly what you see and hear.
10: Oh, you're sweet.
9: And you have remained down to earth and grounded. What keeps you grounded?
10: Well, my parents would not have it any other way. And that morning show that we had, Roger, Rick, and Marilyn, that kind of set the whole tone of, we're privileged to do this. And the more you are yourself, the more people people really sense authenticity. Yeah. And you can't fake it. I remember back in the day, they used to fake it. You know, the women used to fake, the men used to fake it, you know, on television, whatever. And that's not what we did. And I can do that anyway and keep that you know, afloat for a long time. So the groundedness comes from calling on each other when something's not right, being supportive of one another. And when I walk out the door, I am the same person because I don't know how to be any other way. I'm not an actress. No, I'd be a terrible actress, by the way.
1: Terrible. You're everybody's best friend, and that's what I love. And more importantly, you've been a mentor and a really good friend to me all these years.
10: I love you. You know that.
1: Oh, I love you so much. So we are spending the morning with Marilyn, the whole crew from Charm 104.5. There's some special things happening
5: this morning. There's David Corey over there. There's Simone. There's Sarah. And there's a lot of other people. Azalea's right there. Azalea's filming me, filming you, filming me, filming you. There she is. Yeah, a very happy day.
1: A very happy day. You want to stick around all morning. We're going to hang out with Marilyn and the crew.
10: Yes.
1: In the meantime, we are going to take a break here on CB24 Breakfast.
10: Thank you.
1: Happy Rewirement Day.
10: Thank you. Aww. Thank you, honey. Thank you.
1: That's so good.
10: So good. I love this shirt.
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3: You're watching CP24 Breakfast. Still some fog lingering out there. Really cool shot of the CN Tower where you can see where that fog, which is really just a cloud on the ground, is starting to dissipate just a little. The sun working its hardest to make an appearance as we head throughout your Friday morning. We will see a few peaks of sunshine as we head throughout the late morning, early afternoon. Maybe not a brilliantly sunny day, but I'll take that peak of sun any day. And temperature-wise, we're warming up just a little right now, sitting at 17 here in the city and right across the country, relatively comfortable, all things considered. A fairly light northwesterly wind will carry us right throughout our day. It won't do as much as maybe some would like to bite into the humidity, but it will kind of help us keep it at a fairly comfortable point. Right now, it feels like 21 here in the city, so we're 17 base temperature, feeling like 21, so we're in kind of a fairly comfortable range. The bulk of that active weather that we saw has pushed its way out. As we make our way in towards the afternoon, we'll see a little more in the way of a few little slivers of sunshine, but we don't really see the sun fully return until we get in towards the weekend. So your Friday, not bad, all things considered. Heading into your Saturday, it's a busy weekend. Lots going on in the city when it comes to Pride. So nice forecast both days. Sunday, the warmer day of the two, but we'll have sunshine throughout, which is something I'm sure a lot of folks are looking forward to as you plan on spending your weekend outdoors. A lot of kiddos off school as well. So there's a lot going on as we head throughout the weekend. 24 for our daytime high today. A little shy of seasonal again tomorrow, but I'll take the sunshine. Heading into Sunday, right on par for where we should be. A little bit of humidity lingering. Looking ahead to next week, the heat is on. Not guaranteed showers all day, every day next week, but because we have all that heat building up, you're going to feel it. Hopefully this helps you plan. We'll send things over to Maytel with a look at your drive.
4: Thanks so much, Jess. Well, we do have some new problems on the drive on the 403 eastbound. It's just by Mavis. Hearing two right lanes are now blocked off. So it's going to bunch things up very quickly. You can see the crash truck here. It looks like the problem is just beyond this. But in any event, take a look at this sea of vehicles. It is a mess on the approach to Mavis. We also have this problem eastbound on the 401. This is just beyond Liverpool. In the express, it's two left lanes blocked off. In the collectors, it's the right lane out. At one point, there were two vehicles that were completely spun out, and one of them is still sitting there. There's also a truck off to the shoulder. So it is a bit of a mess eastbound 401 from White's right through to Liverpool, but then there's really no issue at all. The 401 eastbound, it's slow from the 427 out towards the 400 building through Keele as well. The westbound side of the 401 starting to slow now as you head past the Don Valley Parkway. It does drag out towards Yonge, far in the distance there, but no other live lane issues along the major routes. One problem worth noting, westbound Lakeshore at Legion, it's closed because a car has flipped. That's just west of Park Lawn. Jen, over to you.
5: Okay, Maytel, thank you so much for that. Well, the 30th annual Pride and Remembrance Run gets underway in the village. Tomorrow morning, we'll be joined by some of the organizers and ambassadors coming up next on CP24 Breakfast. 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
5: All right, welcome back. Toronto's annual Pride and Remembrance Run is back for its 30th year on Saturday. Thousands of participants will run, walk, roll, or sashay around the village, all in support of 2S LGBTQ plus charities. Here this morning to tee up the fun and action, our association president, Jonathan Yu, and Ambassador Lisa Sweetman. Welcome to the studio, both of you. Happy Friday. This is such an exciting weekend coming up, and I can't believe the Pride Run's been around for 30 years. Jonathan, this is your second term as president. That's maybe correct. You can run us. Maybe you can tell us what people can expect when they show up tomorrow.
18: Well, tomorrow morning there will be over 2,200 participants and 100 kids. They're going to roll up at Church and Wellesley. Our drag queen co-host Carlotta Carlisle and MC Deb will send them off to do their run or walk around Queen's Park. When they're done, they can come to the after party at Barbara Hall Park, where they will enjoy some food, drinks, refreshments, tons of fun activations from our sponsors. We have a glam bot, a removable tattoo station, and a very special guest from RuPaul's Drag Race Season 11, Plastic Tiara.
5: Yes. Oh my gosh. It sounds jam-packed, full of interesting things to do and fun for the whole family as well. Speaking of families, Jessica, you're an ambassador for this year's Pride and Remembrance Run, and you're also a teacher. You're also a mother. I know your kids are going to be joining in on the fun, but maybe talk about how running has been a real source of healing for you. You mentioned that you survived a brain tumor.
19: Yeah. So running has really been kind of my anchor in life. Mm-hmm. It's been what I come back to. It's where I find joy, healing, opportunity, growth, celebration. So it's just such a nice opportunity to be able to do that tomorrow in this experience.
5: Yeah. And Jonathan, are there tickets still available to join, or are you encouraging people to come out and cheer at this point?
18: We're all sold out. Okay. However, you can come tomorrow at 8:30 to Church and Wellesley. We welcome everybody to come cheer on our runners or walkers. And if not, they could go to our priderun.org website and click donate.
5: Okay. And I know that the Pride and Remembrance Run has raised over $3.5 million since its inception. What does the money go towards?
18: We always choose very amazing charitable organizations that uplift the 2S LGBTQ plus community. And this year, we're proudly supporting the 519, Casey House, Canvas Arts Actions Program, and our own Pride and Remembrance Foundation.
5: Okay, excellent. And Jessica, I know you're an avid runner. You've done a ton of running. Talk about some of the great experiences you had, because you've done like really like 100Ks, from 5Ks to 100Ks. Talk about your experience running and what's been kind of really memorable to you.
19: Oh gosh, there's so many amazing things.

0: friends is what we call ourselves. And just bringing folks into running has been such a joy of my life. Absolutely.
1: Yeah. And Jonathan, I know you do a lot of recreational running, but yep. you know, everyone's about mobility and movement yep. these days. 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
2: Absolutely.
1: Any tips for people doing this for the first time tomorrow?
2: Honestly, just have fun. Don't worry about your paces. We welcome everybody of all paces and all ages. So just show up, have fun, and enjoy the party.
1: Yeah, I'm sure there's going to be so many fun signs. That's what I love when doing, you know, half marathons or marathons, is all the people supporting with their signs out in support of the runners. It's such a great community. Jonathan, Jessica, thanks so much for joining us, and have a great Pride and Remembrance Run this weekend. Happy Pride. Appreciate your time.
0: Thank you.
1: Thank you. Okay, we're going to take a quick break. Back with your 7:30 headlines right after this. Stay tuned.

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weekend is here. The final touches are being put in place ahead of Sunday's big parade, while organizers are looking at a $700,000 deficit. Toronto Stadium is also hosting its last group stage match of the World Cup today. Senegal and Iraq face off at 3 p.m. It's going to be packed. And a live look outside where it looks like the fog is kind of creeping back in. It's been doing the hokey pokey all morning long. Last weekend of June, set to bring a mix of sun and clouds to the GTA. Jess Smith is in the studio. She'll have your full weather forecast straight ahead. And celebrating a broadcasting legend, Jian Li will join us this morning as Marilyn Dennis hosts her final show today on Chum 104.5 after an amazing 40-year run of waking up Torontonians every morning. Hey, good morning, Toronto. Welcome to CP24 Breakfast. It is Friday. Happy Friday, June the 26th. Hope you're doing well ahead of the weekend, the first week of summer almost done, and last week of June. I have a correction to make in my last chat with the Pride and Remembrance guests. I kept calling one of the guests Jessica. Her name is not Jessica. It is Lisa Sweetman. So Lisa Sweetman is your ambassador for the Pride and Remembrance run this weekend. I don't know what's gotten into me. The FIFA excitement, the fog. Who knows? It is Friday. Let's take you outside for a look at the weather. Jess is standing by with your weather forecast. Here's a live shot at Nathan Phillips Square. I haven't actually been down there.

0: Jess, have you? Is it packed there? Like,
1: I haven't been down there. I've been at every other wash party, like around the GTA in Southern Ontario. But it, from all the reports that I've seen that we've done, it has been packed. Now, the good news is the fog is not so much ground level. So as you look up, you'll probably notice it more. But if you're down in Phillips Square, it's quite nice and comfortable. We're sitting at 17 right now, still a decent amount of cloud cover out there, but feels like 21 with a very, very light kind of northwesterly flow to the wind. Not a terribly windy day, so probably a good thing. We'll have just enough of that northerly flow to the wind to bite into just some of that humidity. We're still in the mid-teens for the most part, right around Southern Ontario and the Golden Horseshoe. The bulk of that active weather we saw has pushed out. There is the very slight chance of just a kind of a sun shower as we head into the afternoon, but if it happens at all, very brief. Temperature-wise, just shy of seasonal, but comfortable. So again, if you're going to Toronto Stadium this afternoon, temperature-wise, not too bad. Heading into Saturday, around 23. So again, not quite seasonal, but the humidity will have it feeling close to the seasonal point. And by Sunday, right where we should be. I'll have more on your long-range forecast coming up, but we'll have a look at the weather as we head in towards our Friday afternoon.
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3: Well, there is a collision on the 401 eastbound heading in towards Pickering. 401 East in the Express just beyond Liverpool. You can see only the left lane is getting by because of this collision. At one point, two vehicles were both facing sideways, and this truck is off to the shoulder as well. Seems like we've got another one of those off to the left shoulder. So it is quite slow eastbound 401, core and collector lanes from White's out through Liverpool. But once you get past that, there's no issue heading in towards the Durham region. The 403 eastbound, it is a mess from Mavis to just beyond it. That is because if the camera wants to show, it doesn't really, but eastbound on the 403, just beyond Mavis, crews are picking up some sort of debris out of the two right lanes, so it is really, really heavy going. It's just one left lane that is squeezing by, unfortunately. 401 eastbound, it's slow, 427 all the way through the 400, and opposite end of the city, westbound 401, much heavier now from the 404 all the way out to towards Young.
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3: CapitalDirect.ca. Now let's have a check-in with Susan Wynn over at TTC Transit Control and see how things are doing so far this morning. Good morning, Susan.
4: Good morning, Maytel. We have no delays or disruptions to report anywhere in our system, so it's smooth sailing across the TTC network. So our main focus today in ensuring fans get to the Toronto Stadium for that match quickly and smoothly. So we have a massive transit plan in operation. We have extra trains rolling on lines 1 and 2, 5-minute streetcar service, and also a dedicated shuttle bus from Dufferin Station. So no matter what part of the city you're coming from, we've got you covered. So the closest transit stop is our Fleet Hub that's located on Fleet Street between Strawn and Fort York. The easiest way to get there is by taking the 509 Harbourfront from Union Station or the 511 Bathurst from Bathurst Station. If you're coming from the west end of the city, you can take our 829 Dufferin Gate Express bus that will operate nonstop to Dufferin Gate, and that is the quickest way from the west end of the city. It will be bypassing all those local stops there. And if you need help along the way, be on the lookout for our TTC ambassadors. They'll be wearing these bright red jerseys stationed across the downtown core to help guide you to these venues. For more information on this, make sure to check our service alerts on our website. Over to you, Jen.
3: Okay, Susan, thanks so much. Appreciate the update. Well, Pride Weekend is finally here with the annual Pride Parade happening this Sunday, but organizers are putting out an urgent call for help amid a massive funding deficit. CP24's Beatrice Daisman joins us live in the village this morning, where it is going to be packed throughout the day, even tonight when things kick off. Beatrice.
5: Yeah, the roads are already shut down here, Jenna. There's a street fair that's already been in swing. Church Street has been closed to vehicular traffic. And how can you be in a bad mood when you're surrounded by rainbows and inflatable unicorns? Because, yes, there's a lot of them here along the stretch of Church Street. And you can imagine it's only going to come more and more alive, the street will, as the weekend goes on. Tonight, the Trans March happens. This is at 8 p.m. And then tomorrow at 7, the Trans March, 7 p.m. tonight. Tomorrow, 1 p.m., the Dyke March is happening. And then on Sunday, the big parade that draws hundreds of thousands of people to our city every year is going to take place starting at 2 o'clock. And it comes amid some funding pressures for Pride Toronto. They've been talking about it for a couple of years now. Last year, they talked about being in a $900,000 shortfall. This year, It's a $700,000 shortfall despite making some cuts, they say. And so they're appealing for more sponsorship, not only from private citizens, but from corporations and government officials as well, to continue to provide this large pride celebration, one of the largest in the entire world, each and every year as an inclusive space. And so we've been talking to people out here on Church Street about how they're feeling not only about pride this weekend, but about the funding challenges as well.
6: Where the funding comes from, I mean, that's, you know, a whole different story. But at the end of it, we definitely want to, you know, make sure that Pride still exists for today, tomorrow, and way into the future.
7: And I think also with it being one of the largest in the world, there's an economic benefit for the government to step up, because there's a lot of incentive to bring more tax funds. It'll bring more tax funds into the city with visitors.
8: You know, I think the really important thing is saving the spirit, right? So I don't know in regards to how that works with budget-wise, in regards to, like, sponsorship and, like, having these fabulous events with the tents and the music and everything, but I still think that the spirit of Pride exists regardless of cutbacks and spirit. I think you just have to pivot, right?
9: I think, if anything, we should be giving more funding to Pride, because I think that, like, we've become more aware in, like, the last few years of how fragile the rights that we have are. So I would say it's disappointing to hear that.
5: And so here's what the parade route looks like. The parade kicks off 2 p.m. on Sunday. Rosedale Valley Road makes its way south on Yonge Street through the downtown core. And as we do every single year, as you know, Jen, we'll have live coverage here on CB24 for our viewers, too. If you can't make it out to the parade or you're not from the downtown core, you can watch Jess Smith, Gian Lee, Sunday starting at 2 p.m. Special coverage of this celebration of love, of inclusion, and of pride.
0: Mm-hmm. Yeah, it's certainly going to be a fun weekend full of all kinds of activities and, you know, coming at a time when so much is happening, including the FIFA World Cup. So plenty to take in. Okay, Beatrice, we'll check in with you later. Thanks so much. Well, after 40 years of waking up Torontonians, today is the final show for broadcasting legend Marilyn Dennis on Chum 104.5. She is probably the most decorated broadcaster in Canada. Gian Lee joins us live this morning from the Chum 104.5 studios with more as we celebrate the incredible career of Marilyn Dennis. Gee, what an assignment this morning. You are good friends with Marilyn, and she's a trailblazer. She was the first female DJ in Idaho before she moved back to Canada. I mean, that says a lot.
10: It's an incredible career. We're talking the GOAT, a legend, an icon, as you said. And today, yes, is the final broadcast of the Marilyn Dennis Show. It is her happy rewirement day here at Chum. And we're sort of talking to all these people that are close to her. Her family is here. There's going to be a party here this morning, as you can see people gathering. We're going to speak to Dwayne Reed right now. He is the promotions director for Chum 104.5.
11: Hi.
10: I'm trying to keep it together. How long have you worked with Marilyn?
11: It's been 38 years, and every day it's been a ride. So much fun with her, because she is who she is. People always say, what is Marilyn really like? I'm like, she's exactly how you hear her or see her on the TV. She's compassionate. She's just a friend. She's just so, so fun. Like, every day she comes and sees me, we're having a laugh before she leaves. So, yeah, it's been 38 years. I can't believe she's done 40. Yeah. I don't know if I can, but that's 2 years away. But, yeah, for her, that's a big deal.
10: So this morning we have a bit of a gathering here of her Chum family and maybe some TV personalities coming through.
11: Yeah, all her colleagues, her Chum people, her people that she's known for 40 years. Yeah. Some are 20 years, 10 years, even 5 years. We have the radio side. We have other radio stations that love and respect her that are on this next floor upstairs. We have people from the TV side coming over on off the bridge. All her friends that respect her and love her are here to celebrate. We've got a celebratory cake. We've got some speeches. We've got some food. So, hey, listen, free food. Everyone's always here for that.
10: Absolutely. We're going to go to Dwayne's office, because it's a bit of a walk down memory lane in your office.
11: Come on in. We're just going to come down here.
10: See, the party's already happening. So what do we have here, Dwayne?
11: We have, I guess you could say, a lot of memorabilia from the years gone past. I mean, in my 38 years in promotions, we've had the chance to go to Barbados several times. As you know, Chum 104.5 is famous for the annual Breakfast in Barbados promotion. That's iconic in itself. So Marilyn has been there probably over 40 times. but she's been there with the station at least 32. And I've been fortunate enough to go about 20, 21. So we have some great memories. We've had some great artists perform there for our listeners that we bring down to the island. We've had great concert giveaways with Madonna in Montreal. Obviously, all the people that you see here, Maroon 5, Katy Perry, we've had Jennifer Hudson, the list goes on.
10: Yeah.
11: But I think the actual trip itself, Barbados, is something that was really special to Marilyn. So we kept continuing it every year because she was a big diehard of the island. And as she has recently said, Chum gave her her career, but Barbados gave her her life. Mm. And she's pretty much an honorary Bajan at this point. But yeah, she loves the island and they love her. So yeah, she's definitely represented now in the islands for sure.
10: Any fun memories? There's so many,
11: but is there one that stands out? Segueing from Barbados to Barbados, one time her and I went snorkeling with the listeners. And we got in the water with our flippers, our, you know, our snorkel gear. And we were treading water for like 5 minutes. And she said, Dwayne, I'm getting tired. I think I'm going back on the catamaran. I said, I think I am too. And then I realized we hadn't blown up our life jackets. So she started blowing up hers. We're laughing so hard. We're intaking the salt water. We had a great time. We did snorkel for a bit, but that was the last time we went snorkeling together. Yeah, it was a lot of fun. Yeah, and there's many more great memories. She's an icon, but also a psychiatrist. She's helped me through some of my ups and downs in life, as she has with our listeners. Getting up 40 years in a row at 3:15, who does that? Like, that is just a legacy at this point. Mm-hmm. It's not just a career. She's like a legacy. And I don't think anyone will ever beat that record. And what she's done for women in broadcasting, she's inspirational. She really is.
10: She really is. There's no one like her. Mm-hmm. And it's kind of tough for me to watch the final broadcast, but at the same time, I'm so excited for her as she enters this next phase.
11: It's bittersweet.
10: Yeah.
11: You know, I'm happy for her. She can sleep in.
10: Yes.
11: She can do the spa. She can go lunch with friends, do whatever she wants when she wants. And she can watch, like she said this morning on the show, the big award shows, whether it be the Grammys, the Oscars, without having to record it or go to bed by 8 o'clock, 9 o'clock. So yeah, she's really looking forward to that. And I am so happy for her. Yeah, we're going to miss her big time. It's going to be sad when she gets off the air.
10: Yeah.
11: At nine, we're going to have probably about 80 people here. There will be tears.
10: Yes.
11: Definitely. And I may shed a couple myself because, you know, it'll take a month for me to realize that she's not coming back.
10: Yeah.
11: You know, 2 weeks is like a holiday, but a month is going to be later. Yeah.
10: Okay. Thank you so much.
11: You're welcome.
10: So as Dwayne mentioned, there will be many more people joining us this morning. You want to stick around because in our next segment, we're going to be speaking to the Roger Ashby, and he's standing right by. In the meantime, we'll send it back to you in studio.
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11: 17 degrees, 7:48 a.m. We're looking at some fog there, which is, if you want to know, really just a cloud on the ground. It is going to burn off as we head throughout the morning. Not a brilliantly sunny day, but you know what? I'm not mad at it. I'll take a little bit of sunshine as we head into our Friday and the beginning of the summer holiday for a lot of students out there. Temperature-wise, not a bad day. We're looking at 24, so just shy of the seasonal point. Some clouds out there. Maybe the chance of a light shower heading into the afternoon, but if you're heading to Toronto Stadium this afternoon, it'll be really nice out there for watching some football. More on your full forecast coming up. We'll check in with Maytel for a look at your drive.
12: Hey, good morning. We are still dealing with some problems on the 401 eastbound. It's in the express just through Liverpool only. The left lane is getting by because of this collision. At one point, two vehicles were sideways. One of them has been towed out of the way, but this one right here is still there. Eastbound 401 is quite slow from Port Union. And on the 403 eastbound, just by Mavis, it looks like problems cleared and all is moving really well. Jess, over to you.
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11: Ignite Sports Group, founded by two-time Grey Cup champion Dejan Brissett, former Toronto Argonaut, current Calgary Stampeder, I won't hold that against him, is hosting its second summer camp this August with tools to help develop young athletes, to help them develop their skills on and off the field. And joining me now, it's funny because we have quite the history. I have CFL alum Nataya Jay and Brandon Bridge. Good morning to both of you.
14: Good morning.
11: Good morning. Argonauts. We go back.
14: We go way back.
11: I wanted to ask you guys, I know it's your second time with it, your first time with this camp, but why is it so important to help, I guess, encourage the next generation of athletes? You guys have been there yourselves, but tell me why it's so important to continue to foster that, because sports does so much for kids. Nataya, I'll start with you.
14: Absolutely. I mean, you look back to when we were kids and just being in the presence of other professional athletes and getting that tutelage, getting that training, it changes your life. It absolutely does. I know it worked for me. I remember former Argos coming to my school to talk, and I was just in awe, right? So I know what it does for these kids, and we kind of want to give back. We want to give these kids what we never had, right? We look back to our careers and how we came up, how we trained. We want to put all that knowledge back into them. So that's our aim.
11: And Brandon, for you, I mean, obviously as a quarterback, that's a big role. It's a lot of responsibility because you are very much a leader on the field. For kids wanting to get into that role, how are you going to help kind of share your knowledge and experience?
15: Honestly, I'm just going to just go out there and just kind of just tell them exactly how it is, what they're expected to be as a quarterback. There's a different role on like a team because like people look at you and like you're looked at as a leader before even the second you pick that position. So for when you go out there, you know, just to have fun and actually just to be the best person you can be, but also just to get that like the skills and the characteristics that you can have to be a confident player and to go out there and be successful.
11: Camps like this are so important because I feel like there's so much going on, and for kids to have something to focus onto that is positive is really, really cool. When it comes to sharing the skill set, I know there's importance of on-the-field skills, but you guys talk a lot about wellness and recovery because your body is truly your temple in the sport. sports. So how does that balance out when it comes to the mental side of things on and off the field and the physical side of things on and off the field?
14: Like I said, like when growing up, that was never talked about. The mental aspect of it, the emotional aspect of it, the daily affirmations, that was never brought up. So we were bringing that into this camp and really showing these kids, like, you know, it's important to be mentally in tune as well as physically in tune. So we want to kind of bring that out. And then at the other, as well, we want to show these kids that, hey, everything you're learning in football, you're going to take with you after football, whatever job that you're going to go do, because sports don't last forever. Mm-hmm. You're going to take all these skills that you're learning and apply it as well. And we bring in guest speakers, people like Brandon that have transitioned from their sport to outstanding careers to come and speak to these kids and tell them, hey, like, you're going to be a great athlete. We're going to train you to be a great athlete. But after football, all these skills you're learning, you're going to apply those as well.
11: And you're a police officer now, which is, congratulations. It's an incredible transition. How has some of that transitioned into what you do now? Because you have, communication is so important.
15: Super.
11: I feel like in both of those jobs, but how has that kind of transition from football to life after football been to be able to share that with the kids?
15: I think the biggest thing for me was the discipline and honestly consistency. I remember a coach told me, he's like, the hard thing to do in life is being consistent. And I think especially in sports, like, you consistently do a drill, you consistently try to be better every single time. And it's like you do the same small drill every single day just to get a little bit better, just to get that 1% better. And just like in policing, you have to go through all these training, you want to do all that stuff, and you want to attack the same call, the same issue, the exact same way. So that's where the mindset as a quarterback is, just being consistent. Because like, you want, if you show you can do it the first time properly, second time rich, you expect it as coaches, and especially as when you get to in the policing world, they actually expect that as like your peers too.
11: It's pretty incredible. So is there still time for kids to sign up? How does it work?
14: Yeah, the registration is still open. It'll be open from now until the date. The first day is August 3rd, and it runs from August 3rd to 7th. So registration will be open. Go ahead and sign up. We'll be looking forward to having you out there.
11: So as a first-time kind of a contributor to the camp, what are you most looking forward to, Brandon?
15: I'm actually looking forward just to seeing like the kids out there. You know, obviously, like, I've been away from the game for the past 6 years now, and just going out there and just being around like the guys again, and like the camaraderie and just having fun. But honestly, just to see like the kids go out there and just have a ball, you know, just that, to see like the share, like the knowledge that we, like Nate said earlier, just share the knowledge of what we've learned from our playing careers and all the people that we've actually encountered through our lifestyle, and just to take those same skills and hopefully they can prepare not just to be good football players, but off the field as well, and be good in their community as well.
11: I love it. They're going to ball out on the field and ball out in the camp. Thank you guys both so much for coming in. Still time to sign up. We'll have more news and weather coming up after the break.

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0: Okay, we are live in the Village this morning where the final touches are being put in place ahead of Sunday's big parade. While organizers deal with a $700,000 deficit, the streets are already shut down. We'll check in with Beatrice Baisman coming up. And Toronto Stadium is hosting its last group stage match of the World Cup today. Senegal and Iraq face off at 3 p.m. Excitement is also building for Leafs Nation ahead of the NHL draft tonight. Canadian forward Gavin McKenna expected to be picked first overall by the Leafs in Buffalo tonight. And we are celebrating the one and only Marilyn Dennis. A broadcasting legend, Gian Lee, will join us live as Marilyn hosts her final show today on Chum 104.5 after an incredible 40-year run of waking up Torontonians every morning. And we might be waking you up on our show today as well. If you're just getting up, rise and shine. Thanks so much for joining us on CP24 Breakfast. It is Friday, June the 26th. Hope you're doing well. I'm Jennifer Shung. Nick is on assignment, so we'll check in with him later on for more on the NHL draft. Right now, let's throw things over to Jess outside. No jacket on, so it must be feeling pretty lovely. I even see a bit of sunshine on you, Jess.
1: We outside, Jen, and it feels quite nice outside. Despite it not being a terribly hot day temperature-wise, we still feel a lot of that humidity out there. 17, feeling like 21, and it's a little sunnier here in Scarborough. So as we get throughout the day, you'll see that fog start to really dissipate. And temperature-wise, overall, it's not so bad, all things considered. As we head throughout your Friday, a lot of kids beginning their summer vacation. So temperature-wise, you know what? I'll take it. 17, feeling like 21, and again, a very, very light wind outside. Overall, we're not looking at a terribly active weather day, a fairly light wind. The bulk of that shower activity that we had yesterday has pushed its way east. We're still sitting in that mid to upper teen range, and overall, it's not too bad. Satellite radar picture, pretty comfortable. So if you were going to say maybe play football outside, I'm not mad at it. The bulk of that active weather is going to be gone. Over the next couple of days, in that mid-20 range by Sunday, right on par for that seasonal point. And I couldn't let these two fellas leave. I was just talking to Najee Ajay and Brandon Bridge about what are the best conditions you guys like to play football in? Is summer, winter, what does it matter?
2: I love summer. I hate the cold. I don't know why. I'm Canadian, but I hate the cold. I would say September, fall, crisp, sunny day.
1: And for you?
3: I'm not going to lie. I kind of like a little overcast, just a little bit, just like in like October-ish weather. Around there, maybe like 8-7 degrees. Perfect for me.
1: You know what? I'll take it. Any weather to watch football is my favorite kind of weather. We'll send things over to Maytel with a look at the drive.
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0: Well, the driving conditions are pretty decent out there, but unfortunately, we still have some problems on the drive. Eastbound 401 heading into Pickering. It's just the left lane getting through 401 East, just beyond Liverpool. And then just ahead, there is also the left lane blocked off. So a little bit of a zigzag there on the 401 Eastbound. You'll find some volume, both core and collector lanes from Port Union out through Liverpool. Also, just getting an update of new problems, 401 Westbound in the Express. It's just approaching the Don Valley Parkway. Left lane currently blocked off. It does seem to be moving. It's slow, but it's still moving. North 400 through the 401, problems just cleared out of camera range. Eastbound Highway 7 is now completely blocked off at Brock Road because of a collision. Also have trouble spot at Bayview and Eglinton.
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0: 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Now let's check in with Susan Wynn at TTC Transit Control and see how things are doing this morning.
5: Good morning, Maytel. So yes, you mentioned there's a collision at Bayview and Eglinton that's blocking the northbound lanes. So our 11 Bayview buses are on detour around there. We are using the side streets to get around. However, we're not missing any stops, but do allow yourself some extra travel time if you are taking that route this morning. Aside from that, the rest of the network is looking clear. We're ready to move the thousands of fans to the Toronto Stadium for that match later this afternoon. We've stacked our deck with extra vehicles on the roads and the rails. The closest transit stop is our Fleet Hub, located on Fleet Street between Fort York and Strawn. That puts you 10 minutes away from the Toronto Stadium and 5 minutes from the FIFA Festival grounds. You can easily get there by streetcar from Union Station, take the 509 Harbourfront, or from Bathurst Station, take the 511 Bathurst. Those streetcars will be operating every 5 minutes throughout the entire day. But make sure to plan ahead using our trip planner on our website and checking our service alerts on our website before you head out the door. Now over to you, Jen.
0: Okay, Susan. Yeah, kudos to the TTC doing a great job so far, especially with those purple signs, helping fans get to where they need to go. Thank you. All right. Well, Pride Weekend is here with the annual parade set for this Sunday, but organizers are putting out an urgent call for help amid a massive funding deficit. CP24's Beatrice Vaisman, though, joins us live from the Village this morning with more on all the excitement building starting tonight with the Trans March, Beatrice, and so much more throughout the weekend. We had organizers from the Pride and Remembrance Run, and of course, we've got that big parade Sunday, but they're facing a hefty price tag.
6: Yeah, and it's a big, colorful celebration of love, of joy, of courage, of loving oneself, Jen, here in the Village. It all starts tonight with the Trans March, 7 p.m. Tomorrow, the Dyke March, 1 o'clock. And then, of course, Sunday, the big parade, one of the largest in the entire world, celebrating love. I just met Bernard out here at church in Maitland. You told me you've been celebrating Pride here in our city since the 80s.
7: That's correct.
6: Tell me about how it's changed over the years.
7: Wow. Well, when I first went, there was maybe 100, 150 people. There was no march. It was just a gathering, and it was at different locations. Then it became to Church Street. I think the march started maybe around the mid-80s, and it's become more corporate, which is plus and minus.
6: Yeah. So. How are you spending this weekend? I hear from a lot of elders in the community. A lot of them skip town because they've done this year after year after year. But for those, you know, visiting, I've met gentlemen from Minnesota and Atlanta. I mean, this is just a party in the streets.
7: Yes, I like to take part of it. I like to walk up and down the street with friends. Might have a meal somewhere. We'll probably go to the 519 Green Space dancing on Saturday and Sunday for a bit. Of course, I have to watch the World Cup game. Canada's in that. That's important. That's at noon on Sunday, so that'll take me to at least two, but then I'll come out on the street.
6: Hopefully a Canada win and then a little bit of celebration for Pride afterwards. Let me ask you, what does Pride mean to you, Bernard?
7: To me, Pride means joy and love. It's about bringing people together for a good time, celebrating who we are, and each of us, no matter who we are, should be celebrating that in a loving way and love other people. It's a party.
6: You know, I was just talking to a gentleman from Georgia who told me where he comes from, it's not necessarily safe or accepted to be yourself, and that's why he comes to places like Toronto. How important is it to have a city like this, diverse, welcoming, one of the largest pride celebrations in the entire world?
7: It's incredibly important. We have to remember that there's many places in the world where it's not safe to be in the LGBTQ plus community. People are being murdered. There's some countries actually have prison time and the death penalty on books for simply somebody being who they are. So it's incredibly important that we have, I think it's the second largest parade in North America. And it's a way to demonstrate to the world. And hopefully people, young people or people around the world can see these type of newscasts or reports on YouTube and recognize they're not alone.
6: That. Bernard, thank you so much. Happy Pride. Enjoy the celebrations. Thank you. And go Canada, go in that World Cup as well. So the Church Street already closed to vehicular traffic here. Jen, it's been shut down for a bit, certainly throughout the weekend. You'll see lots and lots of people come out for the street fair. And then on Sunday, the parade starts at Rosedale Valley Road, 2 o'clock, making its way south along Yonge Street, right through the downtown core. Thousands of people, of course, will be here in our city to enjoy this massive celebration of love, of community, and really just of loving one's self. And what a special thing it is that we can host all of that right here in our city in Toronto. And of course, we'll have special coverage of the parade as well on Sunday afternoon. Jen.
0: Yeah, always a great weekend during the summertime for Pride in Toronto, for sure. Okay, Beatrice, we'll check in with you later. Thanks so much. And the city is also hosting its last group stage match of the World Cup today. Fans are expected to descend and pack Toronto Stadium this afternoon to watch Senegal and Iraq face off, with both teams clinging to faint hopes of reaching the knockout round. The teams will have a chance to qualify as one of the 8th best third place teams with a victory, but any other result than that will see them both eliminated. Kickoff this afternoon is at 3 o'clock. The final game in the city will be a round of 32 match on Thursday night between the second place teams in groups K and L. Keep in mind, Lakeshore Boulevard will be shut down between British Columbia Road and Bathurst starting at 10 o'clock this morning until 8 p.m. And five other matches at the World Cup today that you can watch. Norway takes on France with the top spot in Group I on the line. Cabo Verde and Saudi Arabia meet in Group H, while Uruguay battles Spain. The late kickoffs in Group G will see Egypt going up against Iran and New Zealand facing Belgium. And remember, you can catch all the game action throughout the FIFA World Cup on TSN with select games on CTV and Crave. In other news, York Regional Police are investigating two shootings in the region early this morning and looking into the possibility that they might be connected. At about 3:40 a.m., police say shots were fired at a home and a parked vehicle in the area of Wellington Street and McDonald Drive in Aurora. No injuries have been reported and there's no suspect information so far. Investigators are on the scene this morning collecting evidence. About 2 hours earlier, at around 1:45 this morning, shots were fired at a home in the area of Lee Avenue and Kennedy Road in Markham. Damage can be seen in this window, the bullet holes there. No injuries were reported here either. There is also no information about suspects yet, but police do want to speak with anyone who have information or video from either of these scenes. A new poll shows the Ontario PCs leading the opposition following the recent controversy surrounding the government's purchase and subsequent sale of that private jet. The Abacus data survey for the Toronto Star shows Premier Doug Ford's party, the PCs, holding a 41% support among decided voters. The Liberals have gained a bit of ground and are at 32%. The NDP has slipped to 19%, while the Greens are sitting at 5%. The same Abacus survey finds 7 in 10 people say they would like to see a change in government. All right, well, it's also a very special day for Toronto's most iconic landmark. There it is. The CN Tower is 50 years old today. It officially opened on this day back in 1976. And at the time, it was the world's tallest self-supporting structure at just over 553 meters tall. Today, there will be a 50th birthday party on the patio at the base of the structure from 11:30 a.m. to 4:30 p.m. There's also going to be games, music, and 553 cupcakes to give away, one for every meter of the tower. At the end of the day, there's also going to be a light show to celebrate 5 decades of the CN Tower. So happy birthday, CN Tower. Well, after 50 years of waking up Torontonians, today is the final show for broadcasting legend Marilyn Dennis on Chum 104.5. She's just as famous as the CN Tower, I would say. Gian Lee joins us live this morning from the Chum 104.5 studios with more as we celebrate the incredible career of the one and only Marilyn Dennis. And gee, I love it that she's not calling it a retirement. It's a rewirement.
8: Isn't that great? I love that term too, because it really is, she's not retiring. She's just going to be able to sleep in, start a brand new chapter, being able to enjoy life, and rightfully so, because she's worked so hard over the years. I have a very special guest with me now, Roger Ashby. Good morning.
9: Nice to see you.
8: Again, welcome back.
9: Second time this week.
8: What a real treat for me to chat with you 2 times in
9: Likewise.
8: 1 week.
9: Likewise.
8: You know, the day has come where Marilyn is going to have her final broadcast today. How are you feeling?
9: I feel like it's my last day, too. I had my last day in 2018, but it's quite emotional for everybody today, you know, because she's going to wake up Monday morning and not have anywhere to go. And it'll be a strange feeling, I'm sure, because I know it was for me. And, you know, if she takes off 6 months or a year, I think that's wise to do, just to kind of regroup, rewire. Yeah. And then I think after that time, you've got to have a plan of some kind. You know, everybody who says to me, what was it like to retire? I said, you have to have a plan of some kind. Otherwise, if you don't do anything, like people say, oh, I can't wait till I retire so I can do nothing. You don't want to do nothing, because if you do nothing, you're going to go downhill pretty quickly. And I know in Marilyn's case, there will be people asking her to do this and that. She could do a podcast. She loves to travel. So she won't be at a loss for something to do. But she should take a few months just to chill out.
8: What was it like in those early years together on the radio show?
9: It was exciting, because she and I met in the recording studio for an audition. And it was after we had auditioned, I would say, at least 100 women who were actors, but they weren't broadcasters, because there weren't a lot of female broadcasters in the mid-80s. And when she came in for the audition, I knew instantly that she was the one. And I said to my boss, Ross Davies, I said, we've done all these interviews, she's the one. Because we were about to give up until she contacted Ross and said, I'd like to do an audition. So it worked out extremely well, of course. And we're like, I'm like the brother she never had, and she's like the sister I never had. That's what we've always said.
8: I really feel that. It is a family feeling here with Chum. And any special memory, something that really sticks out? I know there's been so many over the years. Is there something that sticks out in your mind?
9: Oh, geez. I think... off the air, we took a trip. Marilyn, myself, Larry McGinnis, and Tom Jokic, who worked with us, we all went to Nashville for a few days. And we went to the Grand Ole Opry, and we went and saw this person and that person, and it was a fantastic trip. So off the air, that would be probably my fondest memory. And even that's over 30 years ago now. So, yeah, there's so many.
8: She is a mentor, she's a friend, she's everybody's cheerleader and family, and a good friend for you. But one thing that, you know, from a broadcasting standpoint, she is a trailblazer. There weren't too many women at that time entering radio.
9: There weren't. At Chum, there was Ingrid Schubacker. She came in the late 70s. Jeannie Becker, of course, has been around since the 70s. She started on radio before she went to TV. And there were a few others that I'm not remembering, but she really was a trailblazer in as much as she influenced a lot of younger women, especially, even men too, like just young broadcasters. She influenced them to a great degree. And a real trailblazer, as you say, for females in broadcasting, undoubtedly.
8: Yeah. Roger, we thank you so much. It's such a treat chatting with you.
9: And nice to see you.
8: Nice to see you. All and right. We are here all morning, so you want to stick around because her family is here, her friends from Chum. It's a bit of a party here in the Chum FM building. So more to come right here on CP24 Breakfast.

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7: He's in here. We'll get there in just a second. But first, we have to celebrate you this morning. If you're celebrating a birthday, happy 6th birthday, Charlotte. Love from mommy, daddy, Evan, and your friends and family. Congratulations, Jamie. You did it. Mom and dad are so proud of you. So are we. Happy 3rd birthday to Serena from mommy, daddy, big sister Sophia, grandparents, aunties, uncles, and all your friends and family. And we're wishing our grandson, Theo, a very happy 1st birthday. Love, Bompa, and Lolo. Happy 8th birthday to our beautiful Amelia from Mom, Dad, and Brother Riley. We love you. Happy birthday to the best beautiful daughter anyone could ask for, Lisa Marie. We love you tons. Love Mom, Dad, family, and friends. And it's a happy 6th birthday to this little sassy pants, Emma. Your friends and family all love you so much, and we're so proud of you, especially Mom, Dad, and your sisters, Nora, Maya, and Lila. Screaming happy birthday to our wonderful husband and amazing dad, Vijesh. We love you from your wife, Anila, kids, Ariana, and Vahan. A happy 12th birthday goes out to Evangeline from Mom, Dad, Julian, Carpe, Tristan, and Mom. We love you to the moon and back. A happy sweet 16th birthday to Pedro. Much love from your happy family, Char, and your best friend, Dennis. Happy cakes and candles, big guy. Happy 9th birthday to our superstar, Grayson. We hope you have the best day ever with enough love from your mom, dad, sisters, brothers, and whole family. Good. Go look in your closet, Grayson. Happy 50th birthday, or wedding anniversary, I should say, to Earl and Leona. Love your daughters, Deanna and Denise, Dean, Greg, and grandchildren, Denon, Colton, Weston, Grayson, Cameron, Cooper, and Jay. What a family. Happy 2nd birthday to Penelope Wilhelmina. You're the light and forever my heartbeat. Hoping all your wishes are granted on your day. Love, Mommy. And every ending is a new beginning. Congratulations on your graduation, Danny. We're so proud of you and are so excited for this next chapter. High school awaits. Go shine. Love, Mom, Dad, Ileana, and Evie. And it's a happy 32nd wedding anniversary to Richard and Dion. Love all your family and friends. And a happy birthday going and congratulations. Big up going out to Noah. Love of mom, dad, Isaac, CJ, Haley, and the rest of your family and friends. Enjoy your summer before the start of the school year. And if you're celebrating a birthday, wedding, or anniversary, send over your milestones and, of course, those name pronouncers to milestones@cp24.com. Verge on the city this weekend for Pride and to celebrate all things with the Grand Parade on Sunday. And I'm so excited because I'm going to be there co-hosting for the very first time. But Craig's Cookie, you guys are also celebrating something really special, a brand new location. Joining me now, Craig.
8: It's me.
7: 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Can you smell through the camera? 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
7: I think we should probably eat all of them right now. 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
7: Absolutely. 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
6: Okay.
7: With our newest one opening in Port Credit in about maybe a month or two.
6: I feel like I need it sooner.
7: Okay.
6: I know a lot of folks who live out there, and they're just like, I need it sooner. But the more cookie options, the better. As a queer business owner, I mean, you've built this brand off of diversity and inclusion and just delicious, delicious foods. What's kind of the big thing you're doing this weekend, or are you just kind of continuing on spreading love and inclusion?
7: I think both. Continuing on is really important, but also looking into the past and celebrating, and also kind of really reflecting on where Pride came from. You know, mm-hmm. It started as a like activism from mm-hmm. the bathhouse raids in 1981. Yeah. So it's really important to remember that, remember marginalized communities that mm-hmm. are also trying to fight for a voice and authenticity today, while also just having a good time. And cookies are the best way to have a good time. You can bring them to parties, you can bring them with friends. Come to Churchy, we have a location there, right in the middle of the action.
6: And you guys do so much to also give back to the mm-hmm. community. Share a little bit about that.
7: Yeah, proceeds of our profits from the Pride mix are going to the LGBT youth line, which supports trans, queer, and 2S spirited folks and young people.
6: I feel like the more support we can find, the better. And I love that food is also a way to connect with people. I find mm-hmm. it is one of the bigger connectors, that really it doesn't matter who you are, where you come from, we can all share in the love of some snacks. Moving forward, what's next for you guys? I know you obviously have some really, really big plans, always.
7: Yeah, absolutely. We have, obviously, this mix. We have a new mix coming out in July that is red. We can't really share it, but it's around Canada Day. We also have banana pudding.
6: You know what? I need help to devour some.

0: Kiki.
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13: You probably heard the news. Shen Yun's Toronto shows were canceled in March due to the Chinese government's interference. This June, the performance the city thought was lost is back at the Four Seasons Center. Five shows only, June 25th through 28th.
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0: Okay, here is a live look along the village this morning. The streets are already shut down for the big celebration ahead of the Pride Parade happening Sunday. But tonight, we've got the Trans March. The roads are closed. Beatrice Vaisman will join us for more on this coming up. And Toronto Stadium is hosting its last group stage match of the World Cup today. It's going to be packed. Senegal and Iraq face off at 3 p.m. Also, two new polls are out this week about the Toronto mayoral race. But are voters thinking about the election yet? Bill Carroll joining us this half hour with his take. And we're also celebrating a broadcasting legend. Gian Lee will join us live this morning as Marilyn Dennis hosts her final show today on Chum 104.5 after an incredible 40-year run of waking up Torontonians every morning. Wow, so much happening in the city starting today. Good morning, Toronto. Welcome to CP24 Breakfast. Hope you're doing well on this Friday, June the 26th. Nick is going on an assignment today to Buffalo for the NHL draft tonight. We're going to check in with him during the 9 o'clock hour. First up, though, let's talk about your weather forecast for today. Here's a live shot at Nathan Phillips Square. Camera doing some steady work there. The soccer pitch is looking empty there, but it's going to be packed at Toronto Stadium. And Jess, is the weather going to be agreeable for the tons of fans? I know that there's going to be a march starting at one of the parks at 1 o'clock.
1: It is. I mean, we don't have that really oppressive heat, which will be nice. It is humid out there, though, so don't let the lack of brilliant sunshine fool you. It is still very, very warm outside. But I don't think FIFA fans care what the weather is, really. People are just so excited. And seeing all the cultures and communities come together, it has been such an amazing part of this and one of my favorite parts of seeing FIFA in our city. Temperature-wise right now, up to 18, feeling like 22 with a very light southwesterly breeze. So fantastic weather for football or soccer or both. As we head throughout the rest of our day today, not much in the way of any extreme active weather, maybe a hint of a sun shower later on this afternoon, but overall we're staying relatively dry. In the mid to upper teens now as we head into this late part of our morning, and the bulk of that active weather we saw yesterday and a little bit overnight has pushed its way east, bringing some thunderstorms to portions of eastern Ontario and kind of that northeastern

0: corner of Lake Ontario. Temperature-wise, we're hovering right around the seasonal mark, maybe just below, but you factor in that bit of a humidex and we're right where we should be with a fairly light wind throughout the day. So great this afternoon if you're heading out to watch the game or to FanFest. Sun protection and hydration are key because you can still get a burn on a cloudy day. Heading into the weekend, lots of sunshine, beautiful for all of the pride activities and just watch parties. And oh, I just love the weekends here in the summer.
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2: Well, it looks like we are dealing with a new issue now on the 401 eastbound. It's just by Dixon Martin Grove. The left lane is now blocked off with a collision. So, of course, it's still quite slow from south of Pearson right through Dixon Martin Grove. Some volume does continue out through the 400. We had problems here. East 401 Express through Liverpool. As you can see, all is gone and moving well in that part of the world. Westbound 401 through the Don Valley Parkway. Earlier issue also now gone. And other than that, taking a look at the 400. Just beyond the 401, can't show you that, but the Gardner eastbound is quite heavy in towards the downtown core. Also worth noting, eastbound Highway 7 is completely blocked off at Brock Road because of a collision.
1: The CP24 traffic report is brought to you by
2: CapitalDirect.ca. And now let's see how transit is doing with Susan Wynn over at TTC Transit Control. Good morning, Susan.
3: Good morning, Maytel. So at this hour, we're currently dealing with a delay on Line 1, Yonge University. Trains are holding northbound at a Yorkdale station due to a medical emergency on board a train. We're waiting for emergency responders to arrive to deal with the situation. But for now, customers taking Line 1 will experience delays northbound from Union towards Yorkdale. So leave yourself plenty of extra travel time, and we'll continue to keep customers updated on this situation on our website. But aside from that, the rest of the system is moving well. We're ready to move the fans to Toronto Stadium later this afternoon for that match. The easiest way to get there is by streetcar to our Fleet Hub that's located on Fleet Street between Strawn and Fort York. You can get there from Line 1 at Union Station, hop on the 509 Harbourfront, or from Line 2, take it to Bathurst Station and take the 511 Bathurst streetcar. Those streetcars are arriving every 5 minutes all throughout the day. We'll continue to keep customers updated on this Line 1 situation. And again, be sure to check our service alerts. Over to you, Jen.
4: Okay, Susan, thank you so much. Quick question. Okay, well, Susan's gone now. We'll ask her in the next segment. Pride weekend is here, though, with the annual parade set for this Sunday. But organizers are putting out an urgent call for help amid a massive funding deficit. CP24's Beatrice Baseman joins us live from the village where things are getting set up. The streets are closed. It's going to look so much different there tonight, starting with the trans march. And Beatrice, I think I'm going out tonight. I think I'm going dancing with my sister.
5: Where are we going? Am I invited? Can
4: You're
5: I come
4: invited.
5: Out? I mean,
4: You're,
5: I like dancing.
4: I'll send
5: I like
4: you.
5: Those.
4: I'll send you the invite.
5: Send me the invite. Okay. I want to be out here dancing with you in the streets tonight, Jen, with you and your sister, celebrating love in our city. This is what it's all about. I mean, the pedestrian area is already alive and well. The street fair will be really busy as we get closer to the evening time. The patios will get full and people will be out here celebrating what it means to love yourself, to accept yourself, and to express yourself in a place, our city, that is a safe place to do that. I mean, I spoke with one man from Atlanta, Georgia. He tells me from where he comes from in Georgia, it wasn't safe for him as a young man to come out and be gay and be proud of who he is. And that's why he goes to celebrations like ours here in our city to experience not only the diversity of Toronto, but the inclusion of Toronto as well. And so that's what we're going to see over the course of the next several days here in Toronto. Tonight, the trans march is happening at 7 p.m. Tomorrow, the dyke march at 1 p.m. And then, of course, on Sunday, the big parade that brings in hundreds of thousands of people to our city each and every year. I've been talking to people on Church Street this morning, asking them, what does Pride mean to you? And what are you most excited about? And here's what I'm hearing.
6: It's my first time at Toronto, and it's my first time at Toronto Pride. I've heard really good things about it, so I'm just really excited to see what's all going on. There seems to be so much going on during this Pride weekend, and really excited to experience all of it.
7: Just celebrating together, uniting. We are all united, and this is the beauty. This is Canada. We are welcoming people from all over the world and celebrate together.
8: Let me ask you, what does Pride mean to you? Why is it so important?
7: Pride means freedom for everyone. And it's important because it's all about finding love and, finding yourself.
9: What a beautiful message. We'll be hearing a lot of that through the weekend. CP24, of course, will have live coverage from the parade Sunday starting at 2 o'clock. But yeah, it's one of the most fun, one of the most inclusive, one of the most free weekends here in our city of the year, Jen. So let's go. Let's go dancing. You're on.
4: All right. Put on your dancing shoes, B. We're going out tonight. Painting the town red. Here we go. Thank you.
5: Let's go.
4: We'll check in with you later. Beatrice Vaisman live in the village. All right. We're also going to invite G to party with us. But first up, this. After 40 years of waking up Torontonians, today is the final show for broadcasting legend, friend of our show, just overall a great human being, Marilyn Dennis on Chum 104.5. G Emily joining us live this morning from the Chum 104.5 studios with more as we celebrate this incredible career of Marilyn Dennis. She really is the queen, the goat of broadcasting. G, I had a chance to sit beside her during the Women in Film and Television Awards when she achieved that Lifetime Achievement Award. And she's so down to earth and, you know, a friend to you as well.
10: She's been a mentor. She's been a good friend of mine. I've known her for over 20 years and just really supported me in those early years when I first joined Chum and City TV at that time. And now we're celebrating her rewirement day. That's right, her final episode on the Marilyn Dennis Show. We all know her as a broadcast legend, but there's one person in particular that calls her mom. Adam Wilde joins us now. Good morning.
11: Good morning.
10: This is exciting. I think this is my very first interview with you ever.
11: Well, I'm honored. No. Finally, I've made it.
10: What is it like that this day has come? She's signing off for the last time. There must be a lot of emotions running through you with the family. What's going on?
11: Well, it's funny because, she started here before I was born. So it's been a bit of a character in our family and in our lives. And I think that's going to be an adjustment come Monday. The lead up to this has been amazing. Like, the station has done such a great job and, you know, this party and bringing people together. And we obviously had the 40th anniversary party last week. It's been really special, mm-hmm. and it's been nice to see her honored this way and how many people who've come back from the past. And I don't know, it's, when you're talking about your own family members, seeing them have something like this is very, very special.
10: What was she like as a mom, and what is she like right now
11: as tough.
10: A mother and grandmother?
11: Tough. She was
10: really?
11: Tough. Yeah. Tough, but fair. And I think, and I mean that toughness in the way that it pushes you to be better. And so, you know, it was, whether it was grades, whether it was, I was on the stage a lot at school, I was, you know, in bands, it was always, okay, well, you got to work on this, you got to work on that. And then once my radio career started, I remember telling her, like, I don't want anyone to know that we're related for years and years and years. And she was amazing about that. And the fact that later on, obviously, I worked at Virgin Radio in the mornings here and we got to work down the hall from each other. Phenomenal. It was amazing. It was all worth it.
10: Yeah, because you obviously have the genes as well to be on air. You've been amazing on TV and on radio. What kind of advice did she give you in terms of your career?
11: Well, I think one of the first things she always loved to say is keep your nose clean. And when I say tough but fair, that's the kind of stuff she's talking about. Stay out of the drama and the gossip that is in every workplace. Be good to people in the hallway and low on the radar. That was her big thing. Just stay low on the radar. Don't be a problem. And so I tried my very best to not be a problem. And I think that has served me really, really well, because you never know in career, in life, who you're going to run into again, when you're going to need somebody's help, when they're going to need your help. So that's been something that she has lived by and I tried to emulate.
10: Oh my gosh, let's bring in the family.
11: Oh yes,
10: her
11: yes.
10: Granddaughter Everly.
11: Come on over.
10: And Everly's stepmom Natalie.
11: That's right.
10: What kind of grandmother is Marilyn?
11: Oh, she's a great grandma. She's so much fun. Do you love Nana?
12: Yes.
11: Do you have fun with Nana?
12: Yes.
11: She's spending all day with Nana today, so we're very excited. Yes, absolutely.
12: Yes,
11: Nana's the best.
10: Everly, can I ask, what's your most favorite thing to do with Nana?
12: Is to have fun with her, and I don't know.
10: Mm-hmm. It's all. Do you make cookies? Do you read books
11: you
10: together?
11: Do tea parties.
12: We do, and we also make Daddy's favorite muffins.
11: And you have a garden.
12: Yes, we do. But Papa usually helps me.
11: Yeah, Papa's the gardener. Papa's the gardener.
10: It must be nice then to be able to celebrate this together. Natalie, you're here as well.
9: Absolutely, yeah. We're so excited to be here for her last day. So exciting.
13: Oh, yeah. My gosh. I know. I'm going to hold it together. I'm on the verge of tears. I don't know how you guys are holding it together.
11: Trying to hold it together. Mostly, we just focus on what does Everly need so we the tears don't come. But it's like, do you need a snack or something like that?
13: Do you need a snack right now?
11: Always.
13: I don't know. I'm seeing a future star here as well. We'll see. Well, thank you so much for joining
11: us. Thank you very much for having us.
13: Yes. And we'll send it back to you in studio.
4: Okay, right now it's time for Candid Carol, our weekly segment with host of The Morning Rush on 580 CFRA News Talk Radio. Bill, happy Friday. First week of the summer done and dusted. Let's talk about this, though. We've seen two polls this week.
14: Can we just hold on? You can't have a radio guy on. And not ask him about Marilyn Dennis after what we did here.
4: You know what?
14: I tried to compete with this woman on a couple of different stations. What a legendary figure, you know. You couldn't compete with her because her audience was so loyal. It's a sad and exciting day for her. But, man, oh, man, you got to remember when she first came on radio, women were the afterthought, right? It was always a male host. And they'd bring in a woman, make an excuse, do traffic or weather or something. She became the star of that show and cut a path for women in broadcasting in this country like few others did. There are one or two I can think of who've done the same kind of thing along the way, but all around that same time. So don't underestimate what Marilyn Dennis achieved over the years that no other woman had done before. So congratulations, Marilyn. You will be missed, that's for sure.
4: Wow, that is really... Beautiful words, Bill, and you said it. She's a trailblazer and has really paved the way for so many women such as myself. I mean, she was the first radio DJ when she was in Idaho before coming back to Canada. So just an incredible career. Thank you for that, Bill. That's really, really nice of you. Let's turn to this, though. We're talking about the Toronto mayoral race, 4 months to go. When do voters actually start paying attention to these polls, though? We spoke to Lauren Bozanoff from Forum Research. We had that Main Street poll showing the gap kind of narrowing between Bradford and Chow. I mean, do these numbers really matter to voters, or are they mostly just noise this far out?
14: My experience with polling over the years is that, first of all, there's a certain number of people who just don't believe it can be done. Like, they don't understand scientifically how they can indicate anything. And if they're done well, they actually can be very indicative of what people are thinking. But so they either don't believe them at all, or they think that they're too powerful and they influence how someone's going to vote because the candidate sees they're not doing well in the polling and they drop out. Maybe they shouldn't have dropped out. The reality in all of that is somewhere in between. But what happened over my years competing with people like Marilyn Dennis, watching the change in the Toronto mayoralty race, where it used to be something that happened for about 6 weeks and then it became a 2-year race. It becomes insane. Most people don't tune in until it's getting really close to time to vote. And that's the way it should be. All these little meetings and debates all along the way, I don't think they mean a whole lot until you get very close to the end.
4: Okay, so you're saying we shouldn't have Lauren on the show today. I'm joking. I hear what you're saying.
14: No, listen, I'm fascinated by polling as a broadcaster. We live and die by ratings, and polling is all part of that. And I'm fast. But the average person, I don't think they tune in until it's actually time to make the decision.
4: Yeah, I think you're fair on that. Okay, turning to some federal politics, Prime Minister Mark Carney kind of teased this, that he was going to be making an announcement today about the future of 24 Sussex. We know that Ottawa is launching a competition to find a firm to rebuild it, which is to the tune of like $20 million or something. What are your thoughts on the restoration project? Are you like, hey, it should be in a good state of repair? I mean, there's asbestos there right now. Pierre Poilievre seems to think, hey, people don't have housing right now. I could care less about 24 Sussex.
14: Yeah, I think that the opposition leader is wrong about that. I do think these things matter. I've lived in Ottawa for 10 years. No one has lived there in the entire time I've been there. And not one prime minister had the guts to actually say, we need to spend the money. You know, they're afraid that the Doug Ford airplane thing would come to bite them, like he's building a house for himself,
4: right,
14: for his own benefit, instead of what it is, a people's plane, a people's house. I think it should be grand and majestic. If you can keep the history of the building, fine, but take that and expand on it. It's about to time a prime minister actually said, we're going to move forward. Now, we haven't seen the exact announcement. Mm-hmm. I don't know if he's totally courageous about it. There's going to be a year-long competition, it sounds like, and then they're going to raise the money privately, and he probably will not be around to ever live in the place, even if he's around for a couple of terms. So, but as far as 24 Sussex and a prime minister's courage, I think this is as good as it gets. But our nation's capital deserves a beautiful building that can house the prime minister and have other government functions there. Let's get on with it already.
4: Yeah, I agree with you. I mean, Trump is building a golden ballroom at the White House and having UFC fights on the front lawn. Like, you know what I mean?
14: Exactly. We probably don't need a ballroom, but what they should do is build these beautiful homes for retired radio people to live in, like Marilyn Dennison. You know, maybe someday me.
4: Exactly. Two broadcasting legends. Hey, Bill Carroll, always a pleasure. Have a great weekend, and we'll chat next week. Take care.
14: Okay, talk to you soon.
4: Thank you. When we come back, our resident film critic, another GOAT, Richard Krause, joining us with his review of what's new on the big and small screens, including his review on this new one, Supergirl, starring the actress from House of Dragons. Stay with us for more on this.

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3: 8:51, 18 degrees, feeling like 22. Not a bad day to be outside. The ducks on the water there, the geese, whatever they are, certainly enjoying being outside. We have a very light kind of southwesterly wind right now. Not a terribly sunny day ahead of us, but it will be warm. Coming up, I'll have a full look at your long-range forecast, including what you can expect as we head into a very busy Pride weekend.
4: Well, 401 eastbound just by Dixon, Martin Grove, we still have collision cleanup happening in the left lane. So it is quite heavy from south of Pearson. And then we've got this issue eastbound 401. It's in the express approaching the Don Valley Parkway. Two trucks stalled in the center lane, and eastbound Highway 7 still completely blocked at Brock Road, also because of a collision. Back to you.
3: Okay, thank you so much, Maytel, for the update. Right now, joining us live with some of the films and TV shows out this weekend is Richard Krause, a host of the brand new podcast called Entertainment is Broken. Richard, happy Friday. Good to talk to you again. Sonia from eTalk was very hyped up about this new film, Supergirl, a new DC Comics superhero film that is now playing in theaters. What do you think? Does it live up to its hype?
5: Well, it wants to be two different things. Okay. So when we first meet the character of Supergirl, played by Millie Alcock, and she's pretty good in this. She delivers. She is on a bender, and she's celebrating her 23rd birthday. So it starts off with kind of an edgy vibe to it, something that I don't think we've seen before. Mm. I don't know that I've ever seen a hungover superhero on screen before. So that starts, and then eventually it becomes kind of almost an intergalactic road trip as Supergirl teams up with another young woman whose family was killed by some very bad people, and she wants revenge. They go on and learn not only what it is to track someone down, but also how to be heroes and what that means and the responsibility that comes along with that. So what they've tried to do here, I think, is make a movie that will appeal to people who want something different from their superhero movies, but also in the second half of the film deliver exactly what every other superhero movie has done. So they're trying to be everything for everyone, and when you try and please everyone, you end up pleasing no one. So this movie has some funny lines, it's got some cool creatures, there's a bit of good action, although a lot of it's way too frenetic. But it's like a 2.5-star or a 5-star movie for me, and it's in theaters right now.
3: Okay, 2.5 out of 5. That is, not that great. Richard, I hear you. That's like a restaurant that's trying to serve all kinds of cuisine and doesn't know its identity. Okay, all right. Moving on to this. I thought we saw the last of it, but alas, we have not seen the last of Jackass. Best and last, they say, and you've got a unique rating for this one.
5: I was flummoxed as to how to rate this because fans are going to love it. Non-fans probably aren't. This is what they say is going to be the last in the Jackass series. And it is a compilation of old stuff and new stuff with a few interviews sprinkled throughout. And, you know, they try to really push the envelope with a lot of the new stuff. And there's one game or prank that they play called Colonoscopy Twister that has to be seen to be believed. And so when I was thinking about rating this, I just said it's unrateable. There's no way to rate this properly. So if you're a fan of Jackass, you'll probably like it. If you're not a fan, you know, judge yourself accordingly. The thing that I took away from this, though, is that Jackass has never been just about the stunts. There is definitely that, but it's also about the camaraderie between the three core people, and there's about 10 of them, I think, all together. It's about their camaraderie, about the kinship that they have, and that's the thing that makes the movie almost sweet. And if they weren't covered in bodily fluids the entire time, it would be a lot sweeter.
3: Yeah. Oh, man. All right. Well, at least it's not horse fluid. That's a reference to another movie. All right. We've got two TV shows very quickly, The Agency, and then we're going to try to get in season 5 of The Bear.
5: Michael Fassbender plays a CIA agent who is kind of trying to stay undercover, but everything is conspiring against him on the agency on Paramount Plus. This is good stuff. It's elegant. It's prestige television. Mm-hmm. Michael Fassbender was born to play this role. And then The Bear is back on Disney Plus for season 5. Carmi, played by Jeremy Allen White, has quit the food industry, leaving behind the people who were working for him previously, trying to prove that this restaurant is viable and trying to win a Michelin star. You know, this is a wrap-up to a series that I think people really loved when it started. And I think, despite great performances and some interesting moments along the way, I don't think it has lived up to its potential from that first season. As someone who used to work in restaurants, that first season, I thought, really nailed what it was like to work in a restaurant and feel that kind of sense of urgency and anxiety that mm-hmm. happens during service. We'll see with The Bear season 5 how it fares, but it's on Disney Plus right now.
3: Okay. Film critic Richard Krause, host of the podcast Entertainment is Broken, thanks so much for your takes. Have a great weekend, and we'll chat again soon. Thank you.
5: Talk to you soon, Jennifer.
3: Okay, quick break. Back with your 9 o'clock headlines after this.

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12: A major heat wave's moving in, courtesy of Love Island USA. Forecasts predict 100% chance of romance and drama. This will be the hottest season yet.

0: We are live in the Village this morning, where parts of Church Street already closed off for the final touches being put in place ahead of Sunday's big parade, while organizers are looking at a $700,000 deficit. We'll check in with Beatrice Vaisman, teeing up all the excitement for this weekend. And Toronto Stadium is also hosting its last group stage match of the World Cup today. Senegal and Iraq will face off at 3 p.m. Excitement also building in Leafs Nation ahead of today's NHL draft tonight. Nick Dixon, he's not in the studio this morning, but he's joining us this half hour from his backyard ahead of his trip to Buffalo to cover the event. And what a bittersweet day. We're also celebrating a broadcasting legend, the one and only Marilyn Dennis. Gian Lee is joining her as she hosts her final show today at Chum 104.5, the studios there, after an amazing 40-year run. Good morning, Toronto. Welcome to CP24 Breakfast. Happy Friday, June the 26th. Hope you're doing well. I'm Jennifer Shung. Let's talk about your weather forecast as we look to today and into the weekend, where it's going to be super busy in the city. We've got all types of events. But here's a live shot of the water, where it's a gentle ripple. It looks like you could write poetry or an inspirational meme over that image, Jess. What would you say?
1: Never give up.
0: There you go.
1: But maybe give some. I don't know. It's going to be nice. I know this looks really menacing.
0: Yeah.
1: We still have some fog that's continuing to burn off as we head throughout the day. It'll linger into the late morning, but we are going to see just a hint of sunshine, a sprinkle of sunshine, some would say, as we head throughout your Friday. Again, it's a busy day, whether you're attending Toronto Stadium for the game this afternoon, whether you're getting ready for the Pride events that kind of kick off today, going right through to Sunday. But regardless, it is going to be temperature-wise at least nice out there, more sunshine as we head in towards the rest of your weekend. 18 right now, still feeling like 22. A very light wind carries us through our morning, and temperature-wise, we're kind of in the mid to upper teen range as we head into this kind of 9 o'clock hour, and we're looking at a daytime high in the mid-20s. Still the odd kind of very light sprinkle areas just north of the city, but the bulk of that shower activity has really pushed its way into eastern Ontario. Temperature-wise today, just shy of seasonal, but pretty comfortable, all things considered. Saturday, Sunday, lots going on. Temperature-wise, you're welcome. It's everything you're going to need to spend time outside. But remember, hydration and breaks in the shade.
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0: Well, a couple of issues for the drive, especially now on the westbound side of the QEW as you make your way into Burlington. We've got this collision right here in the center lane, so you can see it is starting to back things up on the approach from about Burloak all the way through. Also, an ongoing issue, 401 eastbound. It's through Dixon Martin Grove. That left lane still blocked off. The last of the vehicles from this collision in the process of being hooked up to the tow. So in the meantime, you are stuck in a backup from south of Pearson. Also, eastbound 401 in the express. This is like quite interesting. I'm not sure what's going on here, but we've got two stalled trucks, and then there was like a bunch of trucks just behind it blocked in the center lane as well. So it is quite slow. Eastbound 401 from Yonge all the way out towards the Don Valley Parkway. And just worth noting, off of, out of camera range, eastbound Highway 7 at Brock Road, that is still blocked off because of a collision.
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0: CapitalDirect.ca. And now let's check in with Susan Wynn and see how things are doing with TTC this morning. Good morning, Susan.
3: Good morning, Maytel. So currently we are dealing with a major delay affecting our 501 Queen streetcar customers. We're dealing with some overhead power issues on Queen between Roncesvalles and Shaw. So currently there's no Queen streetcar service on that stretch of the route. So leave yourself plenty of extra travel time. And we do have crews on their way to assess the situation right now. But aside from that, the rest of the network is moving well. Queen isn't one of the routes that will take you to the Toronto Stadium. So not to worry, the 504 King, 509 Harbourfront, and 511 Bathurst routes are still operating frequently every 5 minutes all throughout the day to get you to the Fleet Hub, which is the main transit terminal, to get you to the Toronto Stadium and the FIFA Fan Festival later this afternoon. And Jen, I know your question that you want to ask me about the 829 Dufferin Gate Express that is running today all day from 10 a.m. to 11 p.m. Frequent service every 2 to 5 minutes, so let your son Michael know.
0: Aw, okay, Susan, thank you so much for that. He'll be so happy to have an answer and not wait by my mom's window all through the night and throughout the morning. Hopefully he sees it soon. Thank you so much.
1: All right. Well, Pride Weekend is here with the annual Pride Parade set for Sunday, but organizers are putting out an urgent call for help amid a massive funding deficit. But that's not going to dimmer or put any shade on the parties that are about to kick off. CP24's Beatrice Vaisman joining us live from the Village. Beatrice, I see some people behind you. The action is kind of starting, but the streets are already shut down because it's going to be a pedestrian-only kind of walkway, and the vibes are going to be sounding off tonight, starting with the Trans March.
4: The vibes are going to be immaculate, Jen. The party is going to be in full swing here along Church Street. It is every single year. It is bright. It is colorful. It is filled with music and celebration and just pure joy here in the Village. And so the pedestrian area along Church, that's new this year. Church closed to vehicular traffic along a pretty large stretch. And street fair is going to really be kicking off as we get closer to this afternoon and into this evening tonight. It's the Trans March. That's at 7 o'clock tomorrow. The Dyke March at 1 p.m. And then Sunday, the big parade that brings out hundreds of thousands of people is going to be taking to the streets of Toronto. And I mean, this is all about celebrating love, celebrating who one is, and expressing joy as well. Some people, Tommy, where they come from, for example, in rural parts of Georgia, it's not safe to be a gay man. And so that's why one gentleman named Brett, who I spoke to, comes to places like Toronto where he can see and experience love and other people like him as well. And so that's really what it's all about, inclusion as well, Jen. And speaking of inclusion, I met two young women. They met several years ago on this weekend. They made it official. And on Sunday, they're going to put a ring on it and make it official. They are getting married. And so here's a bit of my conversation with them earlier.
5: For me, it's pretty special because it is the weekend that we met. We first became girlfriends, basically. I'd say we kind of dated for about 3 months before that, and we knew it was time in Pride Collingwood. So Pride, no matter where you are, is really important. But here in Toronto, like, this is our village.
6: We won a micro wedding, a portion of a micro wedding with Pop-Up Chapel, and we're upgrading to have a larger celebration afterwards as well. So we're inviting our closest family and friends to celebrate. We're really excited.
4: And the parade gets underway Sunday afternoon around 2 o'clock. Rosedale Valley Road is where it begins, and then the parade makes its way south along Yonge Street to the downtown core. And so what we're showing you, just kind of a snapshot of what this parade is all about. It is loud, it is full of water guns, it is full of celebration. And for anyone who hasn't experienced, it's something that you have to experience once in your lifetime. Jen, we also are expecting to hear from police. That's coming up at 10 o'clock. They'll be telling us what their plan is for this weekend and the extra measures they'll have in place to make sure everyone has a safe and proud weekend, Jim.
1: Yeah, safety indeed, but fun for sure. Beatrice Vaisman joining us live from the Village. And Jess, I know you and G are hosting the Pride Parade this year, which is great because it's the biggest Pride Parade in Canada on the longest street. You've done Carabana.
7: Yes.
1: So how are you feeling
7: about
1: Toronto
7: Caribbean Carnival.
1: Toronto, yeah.
7: Old name, Carnival. But yeah. I'm so excited. This is my first time co-hosting. I've been to Pride before, and I'm a very proud ally. I'm so excited to be a part of it. Again, the broadcast for us begins at 2, but there's stuff going on, obviously, throughout the weekend. Sunday is the big parade, but it's going to be great. And we have a very special guest, Hollywood Jade, who is a judge on Canada's Drag Race and won season 3 of Traitors and all these wonderful things. Jade is going to be there. I've known Hollywood for a very, very long time, so it's exciting to kind of be on this side of things. But it is just one of those weekends that celebrates so much love and joy, but also how far we've come and how much further we need to go to show everybody's support. So I'm so excited. Yeah. I mean, I love me a parade, y'all. So G and I kind of have coordinated outfits. You'll have to tune in to see.
1: Oh, wow. I'm excited to see that.
7: But you have me at glitter, fans, dancing, and fun.
1: Mm-hmm. And with your dance background.
7: I'm just saying.
1: We're starting to see some moves, Jess.
7: You couldn't stop me if you tried. But it is going to be great. So again, as Beatrice mentioned, there's so much going on throughout the weekend, starting with the Trans March today, the Zag March tomorrow, and then the Grand Parade.
1: Grand Parade. It is a Grand Parade.
7: I'm talking Caribbean Carnival style. But it's going to be so much fun. But yeah, stuff going on the whole weekend. But for us, you can tune in at 2 p.m. Yeah, yeah, to see it all. Amazing guests. I won't spill too many more beans, but yeah, I can't wait.
8: Okay, we'll be watching, Jess. Yeah. Congratulations. It sounds like such a fun time. And I think it's going to be even more packed because we've got World Cup fans.
7: World Cup fans, and you're welcome for that forecast.
8: Yep, the forecast is looking sweet on Sunday.
7: You're welcome.
8: 26 degrees, perfect. Okay, Jess, thank you so much. Meantime, talking about the World Cup, the city is hosting its last group stage match, I should say, of the World Cup today. Fans are expected to pack Toronto Stadium this afternoon to watch Senegal and Iraq face off, with both teams clinging to faint hopes of reaching the knockout round. They'll have a chance to qualify as one of the 8th best third place teams with a victory, but any other result will see them eliminated. Kickoff this afternoon goes at 3 p.m. The final game in the city will be a round of 32 match on Thursday night between the second place teams in groups K and L. Lakeshore is going to be shut down between British Columbia Road and Bathurst starting at 10 this morning until 8 o'clock this evening. And 5 other matches at the World Cup today. Norway taking on France with top spot in Group I on the line. Cabo Verde and Saudi Arabia will meet in Group H while Uruguay battles Spain. The late kickoffs in Group G will see Egypt going up against Iran and New Zealand matched up with Belgium. And remember, you can catch all the game action throughout the FIFA World Cup on TSN with select games on CTV and Crave. York Regional Police are investigating 2 shootings in the region early this morning and looking into the possibility that they might be connected. At about 3:40 a.m., police say shots were fired at a home and a parked vehicle in the area of Wellington Street and McDonald Drive in Aurora. No injuries have been reported here, and there is no suspect information at this time. Investigators are on scene this morning collecting evidence. About 2 hours earlier, at around 1:45 this morning, shots were fired at a home in the area of Lee Avenue and Kennedy Road in Markham. Damage could be seen in a window, bullet holes there, but no injuries reported here either. There is also no information about suspects. Police do want to speak with anyone who has information or video from either of these areas. A new poll shows the Ontario PCs leading the opposition following the recent controversy surrounding the government's purchase of a private jet and the subsequent sale of it. The Abacus data survey for the Toronto Star shows Premier Doug Ford's PC party holding support at 41% among decided voters. The Liberals have gained a bit of ground. They're sitting at 32%. The NDP has slipped to 19%, while the Greens are at 5%. The same Abacus survey finds 7 in 10 people say they'd like to see a change in the government. And today is also a very special day for Toronto's most iconic landmark. We're talking the CN Tower. It is 50 years old today. It officially opened on this very day back in 1976. And at the time, it was the world's tallest self-supporting structure at just over 553 meters tall. Today, there's going to be a 50th birthday party on the patio at the base of the structure, starting at 11:30 in the morning to 4:30 p.m. There will also be games, music, and 553 cupcakes to give away, one for every meter of the tower. At the end of the day, there will also be a light show to celebrate 5 decades of our beloved CN Tower. Okay, and we just got news from our producer that Marilyn Dennis just signed off on her last show at 9:13 in the morning. So CN Tower turns 50, but after 40 years of waking up Torontonians, it was the final show for broadcasting legend Marilyn Dennis on Chum 104.5. Wow, what a career. She is joining G right now. G's got flowers in her hands. Marilyn, congratulations. I can't imagine the gamut of emotions running through you today, but what a celebration of an incredible career. Congratulations. Hey, G.
9: Hi, yes, incredible career. Marilyn, you just signed off for the last time on the Marilyn Dennis Show.
10: I did.
9: Oh, don't. I'm going to cry. I'm going to cry.
10: It's today's the day.
9: In.
10: And you know, today's the day that I signed with Chum 40 years ago, June 26, 1986. And now I leave on the same date. And I'm so much of my life has gone over the last 40 years. But I look back at it and I think, I'm so lucky I get to say goodbye. And it was so much fun, you know, doing the morning show with everybody today. Are you okay?
9: I'm going to tear up because you've been such a mentor and a cheerleader, not only to me, but so many people in the business. But you're filled, you've got a room home here filled with friends, family.
10: Yes.
9: And it says a lot about you as a person.
10: Well, thank you for saying that. I'm so honored. I see people from radio and television, like I said, people from the original Chum morning show to the people that are here. A lot more women are in the room, which makes me really happy. This business is going through a lot of fluctuation and recalibration, but the fact that we get to celebrate something right now is pretty amazing. And he just disappeared, my boss. But I mean, I just got a new boss about a year ago. His name is Christian Hall.
11: Where's Christian Hall?
9: We're going to bring in Christian.
10: Bring him on. He's amazing. That when this decision was made, he loves Chum. He got the sign relit again. And with that is the spirit of where Chum is coming from. Come on here. Ladies and gentlemen, program director of Chum. I just said to G, I said, you know, you and I've only worked together for a year, but when I knew that your focus was to get that Chum sign lit up again without letters or missing, I said, this guy gets what Chum is all about. And I thank you so much for, we're not going to be able to work together as long as I would have loved to, but the last, I don't know, how many months have you been here? A year now?
12: Barely 13, 14 months. I thought it was me.
10: Yeah. But I'm so fortunate to have worked with you, and I want to give you credit to everyone that's watching. This is the man that's going to take Chum to the next chapter, and so thank you.
12: Oh, my God.
10: Christian.
12: Well, hey, no, it was an absolute privilege to get to be with you on this, like, short lap.
10: Yes.
12: For the both of
10: it's
12: us.
10: Short lap.
12: But an amazing run, nonetheless, so, like, congratulations to you.
10: Thank you, Christian.
12: Yeah. Thank you so much.
9: And so for these final moments on CP24, yes. Because, you know, I know you've had this long career in radio, but viewers love you as well. What would you like to say to our viewers at home today?
10: Listen, thank you for your support. I know a lot of people didn't know I did radio, and some people did, and that kind of translated over to not only City Line, but the Marilyn Dennis Show. I want you to know, thank you for your support. Even if you listened for a day, or for 30 years, or for 40 years, if we got you up and going in the morning, we did our very best job to keep you entertained and to keep it as clean as we could. And I know I have generations that have said to me, I used to listen to you when I was a little kid, or before I gave a presentation, or before I took a big exam. We were with you all the way, and thank you for being with us as well.
9: We have some flowers for you on behalf of CP24, our entire family. So many people, I'll tell you off air, they said, please wish Marilyn all the best on your rewirement.
10: Rewirement.
13: That's it.
10: Thank you, CP24. Always a friend. Always a friend. Bill Coulter, we're golfing in July.
9: And please, you know you're welcome to join us anytime.
10: Thank you. Thank you, G. So nice to see you.
9: Thank you.
10: Thank you, everybody. Thank you so much. They're gorgeous.
9: Congratulations. Thank you. We'll send it back to you in studio.
0: Okay, G, Marilyn. Woohoo!
9: Oh my gosh.
0: Congratulations on your rewirement, Marilyn Dennis, signing off on Chum 104.5, an incredible career, a remarkable woman and broadcaster. Okay. Well, stay tuned, because coming up after the break, you haven't seen him all morning long throughout the studio. That's because he's headed to Buffalo. Tonight is the big night for the NHL as the draft takes place in B-Town. I just made that up. It's Buffalo. Our very own Nick Dixon heading over the border to provide live coverage and will join me after the break with a preview of this big day. We'll be right back.
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7: We are sitting at 19 degrees, feeling like 23. Still some cloud cover lingering out there, but overall not a bad day. If you're heading to Toronto Stadium around 3 o'clock to watch the game, we'll be kind of in that mid-20 range, so comfortable. Not a ton of sunshine out there, but you know what? I'll take it. Coming up, I'll have more on your long-range forecast. Well, problems just cleared out of the way, 401 eastbound and the express out by Yonge, so that's a bit of relief, but still this one ongoing issue on the 401 eastbound. It's just by the Don Valley Parkway. Nope, that's actually gone as well. So no live lane issues on the 401 this time around, but worth noting, eastbound Highway 7 through Brock Road, that is blocked off because of a collision. Back to you.
8: Okay, Maytel, thank you so much for that. Well, the NHL draft is set to kick off tonight just across the border in Buffalo, with our hometown Leafs having the first overall pick tonight thanks to that draft lottery when they only had an 8.5 chance of winning it. Well, they did. Yeah. Nick Dixon joining us live this morning from his backyard, getting ready to head over to Buffalo to provide live coverage for us here on CP24 tonight. Nick, good morning. Good to see you. This is so surreal.
25: Hey, it's weird, you know, and watching the show from home and just seeing like how long it is,
8: yeah,
25: and how it goes on and on. I've been out for a walk, I've made breakfast, and here I am back, and the show still goes. So yeah, good to see you, good to chat. Yeah,
8: absolutely. Okay, so before we get into the nitty-gritty of what's happening there in Buffalo tonight with the first pick and all that stuff, what's your itinerary? What time do you leave for Buffalo, and where is the draft taking place there?
25: So it's a KeyBank Center where the Buffalo Sabres play, and we're going to be leaving at about 11 o'clock this morning, mm-hmm. just to make sure we get across the border. You know, we've got, you know, security check with the kind of gear that we're bringing. We'll head across the border, you know, check into our hotel, you know, get our location down, make sure we're set up. You won't see me on CP24 until 5, so set your alarm. 5 p.m. tonight, I'll be joining live at 5, and then I'll be hitting throughout the night on CP24, CTV News at 6, CP24, CTV News Channel throughout the evening, and then CTV News at 11:30, with Zoraida, because I mean, this is such a huge story for the mm-hmm. city of Toronto. I mean, when you look at the dismal season the Toronto Maple Leafs had last season, and that's the only way to put it, missing the playoffs with the kind of talent and payroll the team has. But this opportunity, like you said, mm-hmm. they were the long shots to get the first pick. They get the first pick and they have the opportunity to get a generational talent in Gavin McKenna. This is such a massive story for the city. So that's why I'm hitting the road and I'm really looking forward to it. I mean, I've never been to an NHL draft before. A lot of people I've spoken to have said this is like such an exciting opportunity. So I'm really thrilled to be heading it out and checking it out. Cause I mean, 7 o'clock tonight, that's when the draft gets underway. And we will likely, it's like an odds-on consensus, almost no-brainer that we're going to hear Gavin McKenna going to the Leafs.
8: Yeah, that's kind of the consensus. You know, we had Ryan Payton from SiriusXM on earlier. Hey, he's going to be in Buffalo, so you guys should grab a beer or, you know, hang out tonight if you can. And he said, like, he thinks, you know, despite the talk and, oh, if something big happens, he does think that the Leafs are going to go for Gavin McKenna. But they've got 6 other picks as well, mm-hmm. you know, including several in the top 10 and then 3 others in that lower category of, I think, between 60th and 80th. So this is really a chance for the Leafs. You've got a new front office for John Chayka to put his stamp and mark on the team.
25: Yeah, and a new coach too, John Hillier as mm-hmm. well. So, you know, we'll see. I mean, look, it's hard to imagine that they would go for anybody beyond McKenna. I mean, there's talk about this great Swedish player, Stenberg, who has a lot of skills and talent, but the real consensus, and I watched your interview with Ryan Payton earlier, and it was interesting to hear him talk about the talk in and around the media event last night about how saying some people aren't betting against the Leafs trading him. It would seem strange, you know, you would think with the issues Toronto has had, you know, over the past decade. I mean, the last decade has really been the Austin Matthews era, which of course was the last first round draft pick overall that the Toronto Maple Leafs have had, and they've never got past the second round of the playoffs. That is certainly disappointing for this organization. So to pass on a player like Gavin McKenna would seem strange, especially when you're in the biggest market in hockey, in the most intense media environment in hockey. So yeah, I mean, looking ahead to this tonight, it looks like odds are on Ryan Payton. And it's also important, Jen, because you have to look ahead to, you know, several years down the road. I know you're looking down the draft order as well, but the Leafs don't have first round picks in the next couple of years. So this is kind of their chance to get a player. And this is legitimately, I mean, you talk about, you know, Connor McDavid, you talk about Sidney Crosby, you talk about Connor Bedard, who's related to McKenna. This is this opportunity to get this absolutely incredible player like an Austin Matthews as well to pass up on that kind of offense. The expectation going in is that he'll score a point a game or average a point a game for the Leafs. That's huge, especially at the kind of contract a rookie would be getting. They don't have to pay him $10 million a year for several years. So that's massive as well.
8: Yeah, for sure. Money matters. I mean, it's a business as well as a sports team, and they're going to be looking at everything there, putting all the puzzle pieces together. And I think Gavin McKenna is also going to fill a hole that was left by Mitch Marner as well. Yeah. And he's expressed his desire and his excitement saying, hey, I'd be thrilled if I got picked by Toronto. So it looks like it's going to be a good match.
25: That's a great point. The Mitch Marner, we saw what happened with the Leafs without Mitch Marner this season. They didn't make the playoffs. Mitch Marner, where does he go? Cup final. Obviously loses, but nevertheless, or didn't, not obviously lost, but they did lose, of course, to the Hurricanes. Mitch Marner is an incredible, you know, not only goal scorer, but also he's great at passing, a playmaker. And that's the kind of player Gavin McKenna is. I mean, all of the consensus, all of the experts, all of the analysts that I've been speaking to and reading over the last several days as I was sort of brushing up on this, his ability to kind of, you know, there was this whole thing about Wayne Gretzky didn't go where the puck was going, or didn't go where the puck was. He went where the puck was going, or he puts the puck where it needs to be. That's the kind of player Gavin McKenna is. You know, there's that meme of all like the math that sort of goes around people's heads. Gavin McKenna is that guy who's analyzing everything, sees everything on the ice, and sees the opportunities that perhaps other players don't have. So that playmaking ability, expected to be on the front line, the number one line with Austin Matthews next year, to get Austin Matthews maybe even back to that 60 goal mark, which he fell well short of this year. That opportunity to get a player to kind of fill that Marner role is massive. And the other thing that I love about McKenna, Jen, is what he's done in his career. He played several seasons in the WHL and then decided, hey, I know I might be a little bit smaller. I haven't played against perhaps the bigger competition. So last year he goes and plays college hockey for the Penn State Nittany Lions and dominates, wins the scoring title. Absolutely plays and plays against bigger players, better players, stronger players. Of course, he's going to make the next step up next year, assuming he starts in the NHL next season against even bigger players as well. But he's made that step to prepare for that. And of course, you know, he'll have training camp, et cetera, to maybe bulk up a little bit. He is, you know, he's like 6 foot tall, but only about 170 pounds.
8: Yeah.
25: But again, you look at Mitch Marner. Mitch Marner is not a big guy either. And he's an incredible playmaker in the league as well.
8: Yeah. Size doesn't always matter when it comes to sports, for sure. We've seen point guards dominate as well. So it translates to hockey as well. And he's going to have time to fill out. Nick, have an excellent day. Safe travels. And be sure to watch you starting at 5 p.m. tonight, right?
25: Absolutely. Yeah, we'll see you Monday morning. But yeah, we'll see lots of me later on, which is unusual for CP24 these days.
8: Hey, I'm going to send you a list. Drop by the outlets for me if you have time.
25: I don't think I'm going to have any time, to be honest with you. But yeah, Trader Joe's and the outlets. Yeah, send me your sizes. Yeah.
8: Okay. Nick Dixon joining us live. We miss you, Nick. Have a great time and see you next Monday.
25: See you, Jen.
8: Okay, take care. All right, we're going to take a quick break on CP24 Breakfast back at 9:30 with more headlines as we close out the last half hour of the show. Stay tuned.
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0: K. It's a rainbow, a celebration of color, love, and inclusivity. Pride weekend is finally here. The final touches are being put in place ahead of Sunday's parade, but organizers are dealing with a $700,000 deficit. Beatrice Vaisman joins us live soon. Toronto Stadium also hosting its last group stage match of the World Cup today. It's going to be packed. Senegal and Iraq face off at 3 p.m. And I can't believe it. It's the last weekend of June already, and it's set to bring a mix of sun and clouds in the GTA. But weather-wise, we're getting a little warmer in temperature than we did last weekend. Jess Smith in the studio with your forecast straight ahead. And we've been celebrating a broadcasting legend throughout the morning, a bittersweet goodbye. Marilyn Dennis, it's her rewirement day, hosting her final show on Chum 104.5 after an incredible 40-year run on the show. And also in TV. So congrats, Marilyn. She signed off just a few minutes ago. Hey, good morning, Toronto. Rise and shine. Welcome to CB24 Breakfast. It's Friday, TGIF. The weekend is here almost. June 26th. I'm Jennifer Shung. We just chatted with Nick. If you are watching, he's headed to Buffalo later today for the NHL draft. But first up, let's take you outside because so much is going on in the city this weekend. Mm-hmm. Starting tonight, we've got the Trans March. We've got, you know, food celebrations, the FIFA match between, you know, Senegal and Iraq, and that parade, like one of them, they're marching towards the stadium come 1 p.m.
1: Yeah.
0: Thankfully, Jess, no active weather, right?
1: No, just a very dramatic shot right now.
0: It is.
1: A little with some cloud cover and some fog as we head in towards this kind of late point of our morning. The good news is we will see a little bit of sunshine throughout the day. The fog will eventually start to dissipate. No real active weather in the forecast. Maybe a pop-up shower. Very light, if any, at all. We're sitting at 19 degrees here in the city, feeling like 23 with a fairly moderate northwesterly wind. It is going to be a light breeze kind of day, so not much to relieve that kind of sticky, humid feeling that we do have out there. So make sure you hydrate for all the outdoor plans today. Again, we're in the mid to upper teen range, a little bit of cloud cover, a little bit of fog holding on, but we will see some hints of sunshine on and off throughout the day. The bulk of that heavy rain has pushed its way further east, and as we get in towards the weekend, a beautiful forecast ahead of us. There's a lot going on. Summer in the city is busy on a regular kind of weekend, but you have FIFA, we've got Pride, there's lots happening, but the forecast quite agreeable to help you plan no matter what you're doing this weekend.
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3: Well, it looks like it is quite foggy once again on the Gardiner heading in towards the downtown core. Still finding some volume left over as well. But other than that, there's really no live lane issue. Take a look at the Don Valley Parkway southbound. It is still slow as you make your way from the 401 down towards Lawrence, but that's really about it. 401 eastbound, some volume, 427 out through the 400. And again, you'll find it a bit slow as you make your way through Yonge and towards the DVP. But earlier problems, westbound QEW through Brant, they're gone. And everything looks like it's right back up to speed.
2: The CP24 Traffic Report is brought to you by
3: CapitalDirect.ca. Now let's check in with Susan Wynn over at TTC Transit Control and see how things are doing this morning. Good morning, Susan.

0: Good morning, Maytel is getting really busy on our streetcar routes, particularly if you are taking the 501 Queen or 505 Dundas route. So for our 501 Queen riders right now, there's currently no streetcar service on Queen between Roncesville and Shaw. This is as a result of an overhead power loss in that area. So crews are on scene assessing the situation, and we do have shuttle buses running to get you through that stretch, but leave yourself plenty of extra travel time due to the heavy congestion there. Also, for the 505 Dundas, we're hearing of early road closure for the Pride events this weekend. So westbound at Dundas and Church is currently closed. So our 505 Dundas streetcars are having to detour along Girard to get around. There's currently no Dundas service between Parliament and Bay. Aside from that, the rest of the network is moving well. We are ready to move the thousands of people to the Toronto Stadium and FIFA Fan Festival later this afternoon. The best way to get there is to our Fleet Hub. You can take the 509 Harbour Front from Union Station or the 511 Bathurst from Bathurst Station. We have lots of service on both those streetcar routes, and they're currently not impacted by these delays that I've just mentioned. Mm-hmm. And of course, Jennifer Sheng Sun's favorite route, the 829 Dufferin Gate Express, is operating to take you from Dufferin Station directly to the Dufferin Gate Loop there. So make sure to plan ahead, leave yourself lots of extra travel time. You were taking the 501 Queen or 505 Dundas right now, but we'll continue to keep us customers updated in real time with our service alerts. Over to you, Jen.
1: Okay, and it's been great service so far. Susan Nguyen, thank you so much. Michael is so appreciative. Appreciate it. Have a great weekend. All right. Well, Pride Weekend is here with the annual parade set to kick off this Sunday. And Jess and Gian Lee are hosting it. So tune in 2 p.m. Sunday. But organizers are putting out an urgent call for some help amid a really big funding deficit. Despite that, CP24's Beatrice Baisman joins us live. Ooh, she's inside a venue today. I could see the rainbow kind of streamers behind you, B. Are you going to dance?
2: I'm just so glad I just filtered what I was going to say, because otherwise we might have had a couple emails into the newsroom this morning. Jen, you set me up there. I'm going to remember that for next time.
1: Okay.
2: I'm going to remember that. You'll have to come out here and dance with me, I guess. 2-for-1 special? I don't know.
1: 2-for-1. All right.
2: Welcome to CP24 Breakfast, the shenanigans. Let's talk about the shenanigans that are going to be happening out on Church Street this weekend, Jen, because it's going to be a really, really fun weekend for a lot of people. And there will be a lot of dancing in the streets and the bars and the clubs, you name it, it'll be happening. We're inside of a venue right now because coming up in about half an hour, we'll hear from Toronto Police. They'll be telling us about how officers are going to be out in full force along Church Street in the village as well to make sure that people are having a safe but fun weekend. We know pickpocketing in the past has been a big problem during Pride celebrations. I imagine we'll hear much of the same from the inspector from 51 Division, who'll be giving us an update. But for the average person, I mean, this is a celebration of love. It's a celebration of inclusion, and it's a refuge for many. The city of Toronto is, who come from places where being queer is not accepted and in some places is not legal. For example, we were talking to Kojo Modeste, the head of Pride Toronto. He comes from Grenada, a place that he says it's not, you know, accepted to be openly expressive of who you are if you're a member of the queer community. And so that's why Pride Toronto is so incredibly important, one of the largest Pride celebrations in the entire world. So tonight, 7 p.m., the Trans March kicks things off. 1 o'clock tomorrow afternoon, the Dyke March happens through our streets. And then Sunday, you'll be seeing a lot of rainbows, a lot of hearts, a lot of love in our streets as the parade makes its way down Yonge Street through the downtown core. You know, I've been talking to people out here on Church Street in the village today about what Pride means to them and what they're looking forward to experiencing and celebrating this weekend. And so here's a bit of what I've been hearing.
3: To me, Pride means celebrating the resilience and strength of our community in the face of so much adversity, especially right now with the rise of like super regressive policies in the States and abroad. I think it's more important than ever for us to be together.
2: What are you most looking forward to celebrating? I mean, Toronto's got one of the biggest Pride parades and festivals in the entire world.
4: Probably meet some people, make some new friends. Just explore your great city.
5: This is important because it affects people's lives. You know, there's many places in the world where it still can be the death penalty or prison for being who you are. So I think it's just really, really important that we have these opportunities to party together. It's a celebration.
2: It is one big celebration. It's a lot of fun. You know, I've been out there reporting for CP24 in the past during these parades, and it's just such an awesome, you know, experience. Nothing but pure joy out there. And of course, we'll have live coverage coming up 2 o'clock on Sunday of the big parade. And again, 10 o'clock this morning, we'll hear from police, Jen, about what's expected this weekend. And then maybe you and I can go out later and dance.
1: Okay, you're on, Beatrice. I owe you a drink for putting you on the spot.
2: I think you, yeah, just a couple, Jen. Just tap the Visa, and I'll tell you when I've had enough.
1: All right, you are on. The one and only Beatrice Vaisman joining us live from the Village. Thanks, B. See you later. You bet. Okay, and the city is also hosting its last group stage match of the World Cup today. So fans expected to descend and pack Toronto Stadium this afternoon to watch Senegal and Iraq face off, with both teams clinging to some faint hopes of reaching the knockout round. They will have a chance to qualify as one of the 8th best third place teams with a victory, but any other result will see them eliminated. Kickoff this afternoon goes at 3 p.m. The final game in our city of Toronto will be a round of 32 match. That happens next Thursday night between the second place teams in groups K and L. Lakeshore will also be shut down between British Columbia Road and Bathurst starting at 10 o'clock this morning until 8 p.m. tonight. And 5 other matches at the World Cup today you can catch. Norway takes on France with top spot in Group I on the line. Cabo Verde and Saudi Arabia meet in Group H, while Uruguay battles Spain. The late kickoffs in Group G will see Egypt going up against Iran and New Zealand facing off against Belgium. And remember, you can catch all the game action throughout the FIFA World Cup on TSN with select games on CTV and Crave. All right, still to come after the break, we'll check in with G and Marilyn Dennis on Marilyn's last day before rewirement. She signed off about 15 minutes ago on Chum 104.5. 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
4: At Pearson, we build anything and everything to get an aircraft onto the ground and to the terminal.
5: It started in 1983 when we first started in business. Within 2 months, we had our first contract, and we've never left. It's funded our expansion, my own growth, everybody that works here.
4: The economy is going to be boosted by what they have going on here, and that's to use local trades. It's very highly respected when that happens, and I believe that's what Pearson's trying to do.
5: It's wonderful to know that there's a future for so many people within our embrace.
6: All right, welcome back. After 40 years of waking up Torontonians, today was the final show for broadcasting legend Marilyn Dennis on Chum 104.5. She is a legend, a trailblazer, a friend. Gian Lee joins us live this morning from the Chum 104.5 studios with more as everyone's there to celebrate the astonishing career of Marilyn Dennis. Gee, I'm sure it's been such an emotional day, but also a day of like reliving and telling so many good stories and sharing memories of 40 years of history, not just in radio, but TV.
7: Yeah, 40 years with Chum 104.5 FM, and you're right. There's been a mixed motions. Like, on the one hand, I'm so happy for her. She'll finally get to sleep in and enjoy life, travel a bit. But on the other hand, I'm so going to miss my chats with Marilyn in the commissary and just hanging out here at 260 Richmond and 299 Queen Street West. I'm going to bring in Ross Davies. Come on in, Ross. You were a program director. You were the first person to hire Marilyn.
8: Yes, you can blame me for that.
7: Okay, when she first walked in and she had that read with Roger Ashby and you saw the star come out, what did you see in her at that time?
8: I think in our business, as you probably know, there are people who have the it factor, the microphone loves them or the camera loves them. And so when Marilyn got in that studio with Roger and I was in the other booth listening to them, you just knew instantly that there was some chemistry there. And that's, she's got that ability. So when the microphone goes on or the camera goes on, she comes alive. And that was evident. So I knew right then that we had something going, and Roger did as well. So that's what happened.
7: And Roger said that there were so many actors that had tried out and auditioned a lot, but that's not what the show needed. No. It needed somebody real that everyone can call their best friend.
8: And that's one of the strengths of Marilyn. She can go and talk to people like Dan Aykroyd and Jan Arden, but she can talk to the girl serving coffee across the street and treats them all the same. She's a real person, and that's the magic of Marilyn Dennis.
7: And back in the day, there weren't a lot of women on air at that time. No. She's a trailblazer.
8: She definitely is a trailblazer. That show we created, Roger, Rick, and Marilyn, kind of set the benchmark for broadcasting companies across the country to build shows like that. They were a trailblazer, a forerunner of that kind of a format, and it worked really well.
7: And so as she's giving hugs to everybody here at this farewell party, what kind of legacy do you think she leaves behind?
8: I think she is going to become everyone's best friend that they're going to miss. Like, they'll always be talking about stories about Marilyn Dennis because she was part of their lives, whether it's in the kitchen in the morning when they're getting ready to go to work or send the kids to school or in the car. She was part of their lives. And her legacy will be that memory that people will have as they kind of grow older. They'll always forget. They'll always remember her. They won't forget her.
7: Thank you so much for joining us and sharing those stories. Thank you.
8: Okay, you're welcome.
7: Thank you. And so that wraps up the morning here for us. I've got to say, Marilyn just did a speech. They did a special presentation. So as soon as she went off air, they grabbed her microphone, and they're now going to encase it and give it back to her in this beautiful gift. They also have now renamed the green room here at 260 Richmond, the Marilyn Dennis Green Room. So many incredible tributes to a wonderful person, a wonderful human being, and really a trailblazer when it comes to Canadian broadcasting. So that is it. We are saying goodbye. She's somewhere saying goodbye to some of her colleagues here. But yes, that wraps it up. Live from 260 Richmond, the final episode of the Marilyn Dennis Show wrapped up this morning. Jen, we'll send it back to you. Jess, to you.
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11: Closed captioning of this CP24 program is brought to you by Diamond and Diamond Lawyers, Canada's largest personal injury law firm with over $1 billion in total settlements.
6: Tequila tasting, salsa dancing, and dozens of taco vendors all in one place after 9 sold out summers. Guys, Taco Fest is expanding and making its debut in Mississauga this weekend. Joining us in studio, we have Taco Fest Brad Wish, and we have Raul D'Souza from Kong's Hot Tacos, and we've got Rick Matheru. There we go, from Rick's Good Eats. Listen, I've never been sad eating a taco. That is like a thing I share with people all the time. But Brad, talk to me about Taco Fest, because I've been multiple times and had many a taco and had a great time. But you guys are expanding, which is also really exciting.
12: Yeah.
6: Because you want more people to partake in all the goodness.
12: That's right. Yeah, this is going to be our 10th summer of Taco Fest.
6: Happy anniversary.
12: Thank you. It's a big milestone for us. We've been talking about expanding the festival out west a little bit to Mississauga for years. A huge opportunity for the community to come together. Mm-hmm. Going to be a little bit closer than commuting into Toronto. And the waterfront in Port Credit is second to none. It's a beautiful venue, and we're super stoked for this weekend. Yeah.
6: And fantastic weather as well, which really does go hand in hand with tacos. Now, Chef, I have to ask you, Kong's Hot, I've had your tacos before, and they are fantastic. But what can people expect this year, Chef Raul? Because I feel like I mean, I'm looking at these and I'm like, yeah, I'll have one of those, two of those, four of those. But what can people expect?
9: So 2023, we won Best Taco at Taco Fest. Thank you, Brad.
12: That's
9: Thank
12: true.
9: You, Taco Fest.
6: A round of applause, sound effect. There we go.
9: With
6: there
9: the Bulgogi King ribeye, that's our flagship. We're definitely bringing that back. And this year, we're also bringing back a glazed pineapple pork adobo taco. Just a couple twists and turns to the original recipe, and that'll be a feature, along with our General Tso fried chicken taco too, which has been fairly popular over the years.
6: You had me at all of those.
12: Yeah.
6: They're all fantastic. And for you, Chef Rick, I have to ask you, I mean, you always have fantastic food. I've sampled a lot of your stuff, but everything here looks like something you would dream up. You know when you have food dreams and you're thinking about, okay, yeah, I'm going to have that tomorrow, make that tomorrow. What can we expect?
13: All right, so we're bringing back one of our classics, the butter chicken birria sal taco. This we've been doing for years, and it's one of my favorites. And it comes with a butter chicken consomme. And then we're introducing two new things. We're doing the butter chicken smash tostada. These are in-house tostadas that we do. And kind of going with like the butter chicken theme, butter chicken everything.
6: Yes, sir.
13: Everyone loves butter chicken.
6: Yeah, they do.
13: There's a butter chicken deodorant coming out, apparently. So
6: I mean, sure.
13: Right? And then we got the cheesy bean and beef taquitos and the veggie version, which is the cheesy rice and beans taquito as well.
6: There's never like a time where I've been like, you know what's not going to make this better is tacos. I feel like they always make things better. So for the hours, what do people need to know when they're coming down? Because it's a busy weekend. There's lots going on. But I feel like you've got to carve out time to get tacos.
12: You gotta. It's 11 a.m. starting tomorrow to 9 p.m. And then same hours on Sunday. Tickets are available on our website, thetacofest.com. We're about 80% sold out, so definitely recommend snagging your tickets now. We're super pumped, and you know what? It's not just about the tacos.
6: No.
12: It's a full experience. We've got guacamole making classes. We've got
6: which is crucial. We're heading into like those real like dog day of summer months, and you want to have a good guac on your menu when you're having friends over.
12: Totally. Yeah.
6: I feel like it's hard to pick a favorite off of both of your menus. It's like picking in a favorite child or your favorite friend. But do you have a favorite in the menu that you're providing through this weekend?
9: If I could change my store name to Bulgogi King Tacos, I would.
6: Fair.
9: It's an easy winner for me right there. But we shouldn't be sleeping on the pork taco right there, too.
6: Listen, you can't sleep on none of them.
9: There. Yeah,
6: exactly. I love it. And for you, do you have a favorite?
13: You know what? My favorite is always going to be the butter chicken, but I think this year we've got the foot-long taquitos. They're massive, size of my head, and just walking around with them is going to be fun. Got a nice little dipping sauce, you're good to go.
6: So if you're a spice lover, is there an option on your menu? And if you're not a spice lover, is there an option?
13: It's a nice balance of spice. It's not too spicy. You can ask for extra spicy, and we'll spice it up. And it goes well with all the drinks that Brad and their team have.
6: Yeah, let's talk about the drinks, because I feel like you got to have something to balance things out.
12: Totally. We've got tequila and mezcal sampling bar. Oof. We've got martinis, we've got palomas.
6: I hear martinis, and I think Jen should come in.
14: Tequila, we're tequila girls, right, Jess? Hey guys, good to see you again. Oh my gosh, Frank.
12: Good to see you.
14: Hi.
12: Good to see you.
14: Website information
6: coming back, guys.
14: No.
6: TacoFest.com. Tacos all weekend long, Jen.
14: Tacos, dancing, tequila. Which one should we
12: Let's
14: go for?
12: In.
6: They're all
14: this
6: fantastic.
14: This one looks good. What is this one again?
9: The glazed pineapple pork adobo.
6: I'm what you call an expressive eater, so I'm going to need some napkins.
13: The butter chicken birria sal taco.
14: Wow. Yeah. Okay, butter. Everything. Cheers. You get a taco. Thank
12: Cheers,
14: you so
12: guys.
14: Much, guys.
12: Enjoy.
14: Thank you.
12: Yeah. Thanks for having
14: Amazing.
12: Us.
14: Have a great
6: Happy
14: weekend.
6: Taco Fest.
14: Taco Fest.
6: Wow.
12: Look at this thing.
14: Look at this. Wow.
12: Oh, my God.
14: What is that?
13: The foot-long taquito.

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0: In moments, Toronto Police will be providing an update on operational plans for Pride Weekend and next week's Canada Day celebrations. We'll have this news conference live as soon as it begins. Another FIFA World Cup match is being played this afternoon at Toronto Stadium as Senegal faces off against Iraq. We'll have a preview straight ahead. And all eyes will be on the Maple Leafs tonight. For the first time in a decade, they have the first overall pick in the NHL draft in Buffalo. More on this just ahead. 10 o'clock, this is Toronto's breaking news, CP24. Good morning, everyone. I'm Jamie Goodfriend. We take you live now to Church in Wellesley, where Toronto Police are providing an update on operational plans for Pride Weekend and Canada Day. Let's listen in.
1: Good morning. I'm Inspector Trish Johnston from 51 Division. Toronto is gearing up for a busy and exciting Pride Weekend. Thousands will be celebrating in the Church Wellesley Village alongside visitors in the city for major events like FIFA World Cup and other festivals. Pride is about community, inclusion, and belonging. Toronto's diversity is one of our greatest strengths, and we're excited this weekend to celebrate it. Our message is simple. Enjoy the festivities, stay safe, and look out for one another. The Toronto Police Service will have a visible presence alongside parade routes, major events, and other festivals throughout the city to ensure public safety. We respect the right to peaceful protest and ask everyone to respect the event, each other, and the community. Please keep an eye on your belongings. Pickpocketing, especially cell phone theft, is very common during large events and in large crowds. A moment of distraction is all it takes to separate you from your valuables. Please keep your valuables safe in your front pocket or a zippered pouch. Only bring valuables that you need to the events. Look after your friends and please plan a safe way home. We would like to thank the residents, businesses, and the community organizations in the village for your ongoing partnerships. To everyone joining us, please celebrate responsibly, take care of one another, and happy Pride. I'd like to invite Superintendent Dave Correa to speak about Canada Day celebrations at Ashbridges Bay and the beaches.
2: Good morning. My name's Dave Correa. I'm the superintendent of 55 Division. With Canada Day approaching, I want to provide an update on our preparations for celebrations for Ashbridges Bay and Woodbine Beach. Canada Day is one of the busiest days of the year along Toronto's waterfront. We expect large crowds throughout the day and evening, particularly for the City of Toronto's fireworks display at Ashbridges Bay. We've been working closely with our city partners and emergency services across the city. We are prepared for a safe and enjoyable Canada Day. The public can expect to see a significant police presence in the area, including officers on foot, bicycles, ATVs, and horseback. We also have members of our public order units to assist us with public safety. Bylaw officers will also be on site throughout the day and evening. Our focus is public safety. We will be monitoring crowd dynamics, their activities, keeping emergency route clears, and responding quickly to any issues that may arise. We want everyone to enjoy the holiday, but we also want to be clear. Unsafe or unlawful behavior will not be tolerated. If there is a risk to public safety or if emergency responders are prevented from doing their jobs, officers will take appropriate enforcement action and effect arrests where needed. As people make their plans, we are asking them to plan ahead. Utilize public safety, public transit where possible, as there will be considerable traffic congestion and road restrictions in the area. We're also reminding people that personal fireworks are not permitted on beaches or in the parks. Alcohol is prohibited on the beaches, and bonfires are required with a city permit only. Please be advised that drones are no longer to be used on the beach as well. Our message is simple. Enjoy the holiday. Respect the community, follow the rules, and look out for one another. We look forward to helping everybody enjoy a safe and memorable Canada Day. Thank you very much for your assistance. Inspector Johnson and I will accept any questions at this time.
3: I'm picking up the inspector. You mentioned the stuff about pickpocketing. We know at Due West Fest a couple weekends ago, there was a number of issues with that.
4: have you guys seen, is that on the rise in the city? What's kind of your main advice to people about it?
1: Our main advice is with any large crowd or public event or festival or event across the city, you are more vulnerable to pickpocketers. Our advice is to obviously keep your valuables secure on your person, either in a front pocket, a zippered pouch. Only bring valuables that you will need throughout the event, and please be aware of your surroundings. And report any suspicious activity to any of our officers.
5: But to his question, is it actually on the rise? Do you have any data that you can tell us about that? Has it been rising the last?
1: I can tell you that last year at Pride, we had 102 reported occurrences of cell phone thefts and pickpocketers. And as I said, you can report that to any officer. Please report any suspicious activity. There'll be many officers out on Pride over the weekend. And you can also report thefts online at www.tps.ca.
4: Is this the kind of thing that a pickpocketer would maybe target at a big event like this?
1: It is more common for it to happen within large crowds, and because of the close proximity to people, most members of the public, you need to be aware of what's on your person.
6: Inspector, there's always a big police presence during Pride in general. This year, of course, the World Cup is here as well, so we're expecting even more people. Has the strategy changed? Will there be more officers deployed than in previous years?
1: Through our planning, we have the correct number amount of officers to deployed this weekend. You'll see many officers throughout the parade routes, alongside the parade routes, and certainly in the village and other festival areas.
5: Inspector, how's it been going working with these private security partners through the Pride Festival so much this year?
1: Successfully, we have worked closely with Pride Toronto and the city and the security officers to ensure that what matters most is our public safety, and we'll be out there to help everybody and work together.
4: If I could just ask a candidate question.
2: Of course.
4: We spoke pre-Victoria Day about some of the concerns. Just wondering how that went and how that translates over to Canada Day.
2: So for us, when we deploy officers, we always look at the data surrounding previous incidents. And in the most recent years, it seemed like there was a downward trend in terms of some of the disorder and crime that we were seeing. So our planning was based on that model. Now this year, there was a spike in crime and disorder. Our officers were engaged with numerous arrests. I think we had 6 or 7 arrests. And with that, takes them out of the rotation for other things that they have to respond to. So we're using what we found on Victoria Day to help us plan for Canada Day. There will be an infusion of officers on that given day, with having public order officers strategically placed, especially around the bathhouse. So for that area to make sure that the individuals there are protected.
4: Do you find that Canada Day is generally busier than Victoria Day, though?
2: Canada Day attracts more persons than Victoria Day. And in terms of the crime and disorder, there's a lot of factors that impact that. The weather is one of them. Competing events also impact the attendance. But for the most part, from a sheer volume perspective, more people will visit Canada Day than they will Victoria Day.
6: Is it relevant to the interest question, though, in terms of the strategy? Will that also change when it comes to the long weekend or the long days? Now that kids are out, people will obviously be on vacation. So there's going to be possibly the final game in Toronto on July 2nd. How is that all going to play in, given the fact that you're resources kind of stretched.
2: So we've had to tap into every corner of our division to be able to get resources that are available. We've redeployed our officers, some that aren't uniform officers, and converted them into uniform personnel. So we have to be very very creative and being able to move these resources around, because we do have finite amount of officers to be used, and we have competing events that day. We have a permitted event at Woodbine Park. We also have the East York Canada Day Parade with fireworks that evening. So what we do is we have a summer safety plan in place where we have enhanced officers coming in to address some of those hot spots that give us some concern.
6: Superintendent, it seems almost every year during these long weekends we see often young people deciding that they're going to shoot off Roman candles like into the crowds or at each other. So what is your message today for these young people? I mean, we saw it on Victoria Day, several were arrested, people were running, which obviously creates a chaotic environment for families who are there at the beach.
2: So the general message is don't come to the beaches with fireworks. That's number one. And number two is that we will lay charges where appropriate. In the past, we have exercised some discretion. You'll see a closer to zero tolerance perspective when it comes to laying charges. We do lay criminal charges for firing fireworks at persons and individuals. So our young people and their parents need to be aware that it could result in a criminal charge where there's court proceedings and impact them for, you know, a little bit more than just the day.
6: Is there a possibility that there might be more officers or resources deployed to maybe certain parks, just similar to what we saw happen in Brampton, where there's sort of like a Roman candle fight, it was called Bunskin Day. Is there any concerns that might be a similar thing that might happen here at the city over the long weekend?
2: Well, what we've been noticing the trends in Toronto is because we don't have an ability to search all bags coming into a park, let's say like Peel does, because of the long border. So our officers have to be nimble enough to move across the beach as needed. So what we'll have to do is we'll be very reactive in those sense, but we'll also have to be proactive in identifying individuals who, you know, have the characteristics of holding fireworks or, you know, are fireworks seen on their person, and engage those individuals on a case-by-case basis.
4: Sir, Inspector, if I could just ask a Pride question.
1: Sure.
4: Just in terms of comparison year over year, we know Pride's huge, there's a lot of people, but generally from a police perspective, is it generally relatively calm and relaxed in terms of criminal activity, or what's your kind of perspective on how it usually goes?
1: Our perspective is, like any other event, we're excited to be here to celebrate with the community, and our main concern is public safety, to ensure everybody attending is safe, the participants are safe, our community is safe. Our most common offense would be pickpocketing, as I have said, and we're just out there to ensure that everybody has a good time, and they report anything to the police, there'll be many officers for them to have the availability to do that.
6: In the past, Inspector, there have been groups that have disrupted the parade. Is there any indication that there might be a risk of that this year?
0: We've been listening to Toronto Police providing an update on their operational plans for Pride Weekend and Canada Day. We'll have a lot more on those plans and preparations throughout the morning and afternoon. Turning to other news, streets will also be closing ahead of the FIFA match at Toronto Stadium. The city is hosting its last group stage match of the World Cup today. Fans are expected to pack Toronto Stadium this afternoon to watch Senegal and Iraq face off, with both teams clinging to faint hopes of reaching the knockout round. Both teams will have a chance to qualify as one of the eight best third-place teams with a victory, but any other result will see them eliminated. Kickoff this afternoon is at 3 o'clock. The final game in the city will be a round of 32 matches on Thursday night between the second place teams in groups K and L. Lakeshore will be shut down between British Columbia Road and Bathurst starting at 10 o'clock this morning until 8 o'clock this evening. Meanwhile, five other matches at the World Cup today. Norway takes on France with the top spot in Group I on the line. Cabo Verde and Saudi Arabia meet in Group H while Uruguay battles Spain. The late kickoffs in Group G will see Egypt going up against Iran and New Zealand matched up with Belgium. If you're heading to the game today or just a patio for a watch party, the weather will be on your side. CTV's Jessica Smith has the details.
7: As we get ready to wrap up the week, temperature-wise, not too bad. If you're heading down to Toronto Stadium later today to take in all the FIFA action, we'll still be sitting kind of in that low to mid-20 range, but we're dealing with a little humidity out there, so keep that in mind. Hydration is going to be key for spending any time outdoors. We've also got a fairly light northwesterly wind, so a perfect day to get out and watch some football or soccer, however you like to describe it. Now, heading into the rest of the weekend, we hold on to that heat, so no matter where you're watching a watch party from, if you're going to be outside, it is going to be beautiful. But again, sun protection, hydration, important for having a perfect game day experience. Hopefully this helps you plan.
0: Thanks, Jess. So let's head live to the TTC Transit Control Center, where Senior Communications Advisor Susan Nguyen is joining us with an update. Good morning.
8: Good morning, Jamie. So at this hour, we're currently dealing with two streetcar delays on the 501 Queen and 505 Dundas routes. So there's a loss of overhead power on Queen. There's currently no streetcar service on Queen between Roncesville and Shaw. We do have crews on scene making repairs right now, hoping to get service back up and running as safely and quickly as possible. But we do have shuttle buses operating on that stretch to keep customers moving, but do expect delays there. Also for the 505 Dundas, there's a collision blocking the streetcar tracks at Dundas and Sherbourne. So those Dundas streetcars are having to detour. There's no streetcar service on Dundas between Bay and Parliament at this time. So we'll keep you updated on that with our real-time service alerts on our website. But aside from that, the rest of the network is moving well. We're ready to get the fans over to Toronto Stadium and the FIFA Fan Festival later this afternoon for the match. None of these delays are affecting our streetcar routes, such as the 504 King, 509 Harbourfront, or the 511 Bathurst route that will take you to the Fleet Hub, which is our main transit terminal on Fleet Street that puts you 5 minutes from the FIFA Fan Festival and 10 minutes from the stadium grounds. For more information on this and help planning your trip, make sure to visit our website at tdc.ca. Back to you, Jamie.
0: Off to a good start. Thank you so much, Susan. And remember, you can catch all the game action throughout the FIFA World Cup on TSN, CTV, and Crave. The NHL draft kicks off tonight, and the Toronto Maple Leafs have first dibs. Canadian forward Gavin McKenna is expected to be picked first overall in Buffalo tonight, and the Leafs hold a top selection after winning the draft lottery. The San Jose Sharks have the second pick. Vancouver, Buffalo, and the New York Rangers round out the top five. Ryan Payton with SiriusXM Radio tells CP24 that McKenna is a good fit for Toronto.
9: There are still some that do believe that Toronto could shock the world and not take Gavin McKenna. I'm not one of those. So, but look, the top five in the draft, the top six players in the draft, I don't think you can go wrong with at all. But to me, when you have somebody like a Gavin McKenna, who is just so skillful, Stenberg's skillful, Chase Reed, Caleb Malhotra, they're all skillful. But there's something about Gavin McKenna for me.
0: The Toronto Maple Leafs will host a draft watch party at Scotiabank Arena tonight. Ticket sales from the event will go to the MLSC Foundation. The party will include meet and greets with iconic Leafs alumni, including Wendell Clark, Daryl Sittler, and behind-the-scenes access to team spaces. And stay with us. Our very own Nick Dixon will be in Buffalo to provide live coverage starting on Live at 5. Well, after 40 years of waking up Torontonians, today is the final show for broadcasting legend Marilyn Dennis on Chum 104.5. Dennis announced in February that she was stepping away from her hosting role at the station this summer, concluding her historic career. A three-time Gemini Award winner, Dennis received the Rosalie Award in 2006, honoring Canadian women who have paved the way for others in radio broadcasting. Dennis is also the recipient of the Alan Waters Broadcast Lifetime Achievement Award, and in 2024 received the Academy of Canadian Cinema and Television's Lifetime Achievement Award. CP24's Jian Lee caught up with her in the studio earlier this morning.
10: I feel happy. We're just dancing in the studio to Ain't Nobody. David and I already had tears earlier this morning. There's a lot of emotion, but listen, I want this to be a celebration, and it's turning out to be that way. And it's 40 years, and I'm so grateful to be able to do a morning show for that long in this business.
11: I feel like it's my last day too. I had my last day in 2018, but it's quite emotional for everybody today, you know, because she's going to wake up Monday morning and not have anywhere to go, and it'll be a strange feeling, I'm sure, because I know it was for me. And, you know, if she takes off 6 months or a year, I think that's wise to do, just to kind of regroup, rewire. And then I think after that time, you've got to have a plan of some kind.
0: Dennis was appointed to the Order of Ontario in 2024. This is Toronto's breaking news, CP24. BNN Bloomberg's Roger Peterson joins us for your top business stories after the break. Stay with us.
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13: When you really need to sleep, ZzzQuil has no equal. Sleep soundly so you can wake refreshed. ZzzQuil, not for colds, just for sleep. 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
24: Well, the big game is happening later on this afternoon, and roads are already shut down just by the X grounds. The lakeshore, you can see, it's completely closed both directions now just by the X, right through Ontario Drive and through Remembrance. That's just a cop who's driving through, but otherwise the lakeshore is now completely shut down. Eastbound 401 Express just by McCowan, earlier problems cleared. All seems to be moving pretty well. 401 through the city looks pretty good. All has really improved on the 401 East, except this stretch eastbound 427 through the 400. There is a closure now of Sherbourne and Dundas. That's because a pedestrian was struck. Also, a collision reported at Keele and Steeles.
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0: Joining us live now to talk business news is BNN Bloomberg's Roger Peterson. We made it to the end of the week, sir.
26: And it was a short week for me. I was on vacation last week, but it still seems long when you're coming back.
0: We're going to talk about RBC getting fined millions for a credit card issue. What happened here?
26: $4.25 million. That's how much it was fined. And what it stems from was it's credit cards that were closed. They didn't always hand the money back to the new accounts of these of the customers. So I guess the money kind of sat. And you think, okay, it was between 2001 and 2024. A total of 227,000 accounts were affected by this. They don't really put, at one point they didn't really put a number on it, but they say $22 million ended up being transferred and refunded through all this. And so they got a $4 million fine. Wow. They also donated $299,000 for the customers that could not be located. But that's a pretty hefty fine. Now, it was handed out earlier, but just announced now. So RBC getting socked with a pretty good fine.
0: There you go. Well, some new competition to the home goods sector.
26: Yep.
0: A new Scandinavian brand is coming to Toronto. Who are they?
26: Yeah, and it's not IKEA or IKEA Junior. It's called Flying Tiger. Flying Tiger Copenhagen, I guess, mm-hmm. is the full name. You know, that doesn't sound like a Danish name, right? And for selling goods like this, all bright, happy stuff, you think it would be like, we were trying to, what's that word, hygge? The hygge? Isn't that the Danish word for like warmth and feeling good, right?
0: I'm not the guy to turn to.
26: They're opening a store here in Toronto. They think there is a really good chance. 45th market is for Canada. Canada's the 45th market for this company. We'll likely see more of them coming. They say at least four more could be opening, and if it goes well, they'll push on it. It kind of competes above Dollarama. Giant Tiger. I know, we're going to get this all Flying Giant Tiger. It sounds like a wrestling move. So they're going to be competing with those, getting into Walmart, but it's very bright. They say it's a little more higher end, but still affordable. A lot of stuff is under $10. And Jen earlier was already saying she's going to go shopping there.
0: I'm just picturing
26: opening up at the Eaton Center.
0: I'm just picturing a WWE member
26: between Flying Tiger and Giant Tiger.
0: But
26: we got Giant Tiger taking on Flying Tiger. So Danish company coming in. Another one. More competition.
0: Competition's always good.
26: Yep.
0: Thank you so much.
26: All right,
0: have a great weekend, my
26: friend. You too, sir.
0: All right. It's 10:23. This is Toronto's breaking news. CP24. It's Pride Weekend here in Toronto with the big parade set for Sunday coming up. We'll have everything you need to know ahead of this annual event. Stay with us.

0: I'm Sean Collier, Mayor of the Town of Ajax. I encourage everyone to join us for the Town of Ajax's Canada Day celebrations happening at the new Ajax Fairgrounds at 1955 Audley Road on June 1st. 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
0: Wow, you really are superheroes. 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

0: It's Pride weekend here in Toronto with the big parade set for Sunday. Coming up, we'll have everything you need to know ahead of this annual event. Another FIFA World Cup match is being played this afternoon at Toronto Stadium as Senegal faces off against Iraq. All eyes will be on the Maple Leafs tonight. For the first time in a decade, they have the first overall pick in the NHL draft in Buffalo. More on this in moments. It's 10:30. This is Toronto's breaking news, CP24. Good morning, I'm Jamie Goodfreund. Streets will also be closing ahead of the FIFA match at Toronto Stadium. The city is hosting its first last group stage match of the World Cup today. Fans are expected to pack Toronto Stadium this afternoon to watch Senegal and Iraq face off, with both teams clinging to faint hopes of reaching the knockout round. Both teams will have a chance to qualify as one of the 8th best third-place teams with a victory, but any other results will see them eliminated. Kickoff this afternoon is at 3 o'clock. The final game in the city will be a round of 32 match on Thursday night between the second-place teams in Groups K and L. Lakeshore will shut down between British Columbia Road and Bathurst starting at 10 o'clock this morning until 8 o'clock tonight. 5 other matches in the World Cup today. Norway taking on France with the top spot in Group I on the line. Cabo Verde and Saudi Arabia meet in Group H while Uruguay battles Spain. The late kickoffs in Group G will see Egypt going up against Iran and New Zealand matched up with Belgium. Across the city, fans pack patios, bars, and public squares, turning every match into a celebration of culture, pride, and diversity. Adjoint Celia Baugh gave us her watch party picks for those without tickets.
1: We're talking about Iraq versus Senegal, game 5. Mm-hmm. And that game is happening at 3 p.m. Again, Africa Village, if you're Senegalese and you want to get your shake on and watch this game, Iraq has a place where you can watch. It's the Sahara Restaurant. It's at 855 Dundas Street West in Mississauga.
0: Canada is getting ready to become the first FIFA World Cup host nation to play a game in the tournament outside its borders. The men's national soccer team was on the training pitch in Vancouver as it prepares to head to L.A. for its round of 32 match. The squad is coming off a 2-1 loss to Switzerland in its game group stage game. A win or draw would have seen the Canadians win their group and stay in Vancouver for the knockout round. However, the team says it's still proud of its performance and the spot it's in.
2: Let's also be really clear, like, Switzerland is good. Really good team, you know, and you know, we had two players have their first start in a World Cup, and you know, and that's, those aren't excuses. Like, I'm still very proud of the performance overall, but you know, we're just continuing to try to make sure that we can continue to grow in this tournament and be at our best.
3: The turnaround's so quick that I think that we're just going to be so focused on recovery, regen, getting everyone feeling as good as possible for the game that, you know, maybe it is a good thing that we're, you know, away from home and can really just fully focus on that. But at the same time, is that we're playing in LA. We're not playing in, I was telling these guys, we're not playing on Mars or Pluto, you know what I mean? Like, I do expect quite a few Canadians to be down there. It's a World Cup knockout game. It's the biggest game in our men's program's history, so I'm still expecting it to be a pretty big spectacle, which is something that, again, we're excited by.
0: Canada will play its first ever World Cup knockout round match at 3 p.m. on Sunday against South Africa. And if you're heading to the game today or just a patio for a watch party, the weather will be on your side. CTV's Jessica Smith has the details.
4: As we get ready to wrap up the week, temperature-wise, not too bad. If you're heading down to Toronto Stadium later today to take in all the FIFA action, we'll still be sitting kind of in that low to mid-20 range, but we're dealing with a little humidity out there, so keep that in mind. Hydration is going to be key for spending any time outdoors. We've also got a fairly light northwesterly wind, so a perfect day to get out and watch some football or soccer, however you like to describe it. Now, heading into the rest of the weekend, we hold on to that heat, so no matter where you're watching a watch party from, if you're going to be outside, it is going to be beautiful. But again, sun protection, hydration, important for having a perfect

0: 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Hopefully this helps you plan.
1: We take you live now to TTC Transit Control Center, where Susan Nguyen is standing by with an update. Good morning.
2: Good morning, Jamie. So right now we are dealing with two service disruptions on our 501 Queen and 505 Dundas routes. So for our Queen streetcar riders, there's currently no streetcar service on Queen between Roncesvalles and Shaw. And this is due to a loss of overhead power. We do have crews on scene working with Toronto Hydro to turn that power back on. But until then, we have shuttle buses operating to get you through that stretch. And for our Dundas streetcar riders, due to a collision at Dundas and Sherbourne that's closed all the eastbound and westbound traffic lanes there, our Dundas streetcars are detouring along Girard. There's currently no streetcar service on Dundas between Parliament and Bay. So if you need to catch a streetcar, you'll have to make your way north towards Girard to hop on that 505 Dundas streetcar. So leave yourself plenty of extra travel time if you are taking any of those routes. But besides that, we are still in great shape to move fans to the Toronto Stadium and FIFA Fan Festival later this afternoon to take in the game. We've got extra service on our 504 King, 509 Harbourfront, and 511 Bathurst routes. The closest stop is the Fleet Hub, located on Fleet Street between Fort York and Strawn. And we'll have lots of TTC ambassadors throughout the downtown core to help guide you to these venues. For more information, make sure to check our service alerts on our website. Back to you, Jamie.
1: Thank you so much, Susan. And remember, you can catch all the game action throughout the FIFA World Cup on TSN, CTV, and Crave. The NHL draft kicks off tonight, and the Toronto Maple Leafs have first dibs. Canadian forward Gavin McKenna is expected to be picked first overall in Buffalo tonight, and the Leafs hold the top selection after winning the draft lottery. The San Jose Sharks have the second pick. Vancouver, Buffalo, and the New York Rangers round out the top five. Ryan Payton with SiriusXM Radio tells CB24 that McKenna is a good fit for Toronto.
3: There are still some that do believe that Toronto could shock the world and not take Gavin McKenna. I'm not one of those. So, but look, the top five in the draft, the top six players in the draft, I don't think you can go wrong with at all. But to me, when you have somebody like a Gavin McKenna, who is just so skillful, Stenberg's skillful, Chase Reed, Caleb Malhotra, they're all skillful. But there's something about Gavin McKenna for me.
1: The Toronto Maple Leafs will host a draft watch party at Scotiabank Arena tonight. Ticket sales from the event will go to the MLSC Foundation. The party will include meet and greets with iconic Leafs alumni, including Wendell Clark and Daryl Sittler, and behind-the-scenes access to team spaces. And stay with us. Our very own Nick Dixon will be in Buffalo to provide live coverage starting on Live at 5. It's time now to get a check on the commute this hour. Let's bring in some 24 traffic specialists. Mattel Sperling.
4: Thanks so much, Jamie. Finding a new trouble spot on the northbound side of the 400. It's just through Steeles, right by the ramp. The right lane is blocked off. And a piece of the lane to the off-ramp to Steeles also affected with this collision. So just a bit of a bunch up behind it. Also, this problem here, eastbound 401 in the express. It's just beyond here, Ontario. Stalled truck in the right lane. So it is quite slow just on the approach as well. A reminder, the lakeshore is now closed just around the X grounds. That's because of the big game happening later on this afternoon. You can see absolutely nothing happening on the lakeshore there. Other than that, no other live lane issues on any major routes, but Sherbourne and Dundas, that seems to be off limits because a pedestrian was struck. Back to you.
1: Thanks so much, Maytel. Well, Pride Weekend is here with the annual parade set for Sunday, but organizers are putting out an urgent call for help amid a massive funding deficit. CP24's Beatrice Vaisman joins us live in the village with more on this annual event. We know the city injected a lot of cash last year, about $350,000. How big is the shortfall?
5: Still $700,000 shortfall, Jamie. And so because of that, Pride Toronto executives making some tough decisions. They made the footprint of the street fair a little bit smaller this year, kind of reallocated staffing, and yet still say they need support from private citizens, from corporations, and more support from various levels of government as well. Where I'm standing right now, right on Church Street, the road is already closed. It is closed to vehicular traffic, pedestrians only. And so this is quite clear that the Pride festivities are really getting underway. And so this morning I've been talking to people here along Church and Wellesley about what Pride means to them and why they come out to take in these festivities, including a lot of people that I've met who've come in from out of town.
6: It's my first time at Toronto, and it's my first time at Toronto Pride. I've heard really good things about it, so I'm just really excited to see what's all going on. There seems to be so much going on during this Pride weekend, and really excited to experience all of it.
7: Just celebrating together, uniting, we are all united, and this is the beauty. This is Canada. We are welcoming people from all over the world and celebrate together.
5: Let me ask you, what does Pride mean to you? Why is it so important?
7: Pride means freedom for everyone. And it's important because it's all about finding love and, you know, finding yourself.
5: Finding yourself in a city where inclusion is practiced, Jamie, in a safe space for people in the queer community to come and celebrate their love, their lives, not safe everywhere in the world, including in Grenada, where the Pride Executive Director Kojo Modeste is from. As for police, we just heard from them a few minutes ago. They say really pickpocketing is the number one concern for them. They had 102 incidents of cell phone thefts and pickpocketing last year. So the message is be aware of your belongings. Here's more from police.
8: Pride is about community, inclusion, and belonging. Toronto's diversity is one of our greatest strengths, and we're excited this weekend to celebrate it. Our message is simple. Enjoy the festivities, stay safe, and look out for one another. The Toronto Police Service will have a visible presence alongside parade routes, major events, and other festivals throughout the city to ensure public safety. We respect the right to peaceful protest and ask everyone to respect the event, each other, and the community.
5: And really, the message is to be safe, but also to have fun. This is what the parade route is. Starts at Rosedale Valley Road, TPM on Sunday. Makes its way south down Yonge Street through the downtown core. There will be thousands, if not hundreds of thousands of people out here in the streets, Jamie, taking in these festivities. And of course, CP24, as we do every year, will have live coverage for our viewers as well. That coverage starts at 2 p.m. Sunday. Before that, the Trans March tonight. And then tomorrow, the Dyke March, 1 o'clock in the afternoon. So just a weekend full of festivities related to Pride here in the village, Jamie.
1: Thanks so much, B. Toronto's annual Pride and Remembrance Run is also set for tomorrow. Thousands of participants will run or walk around the village, all in support of 2S LGBTQ+ charities. This is the 30th year of the Pride and Remembrance Run. We spoke to the president and an ambassador about the importance of the event.
9: Tomorrow morning, there will be over 2,200 participants and 100 kids. They're going to roll up at Church and Wellesley. Our drag queen co-host, Carlotta Carlisle, and MC Deb will send them off to do their run or walk around Queen's Park. When they're done, they can come to the after party at Barbara Hall Park, where they will enjoy some food, drinks, refreshments, tons of fun activations from our sponsors. We have a glam bot, a removable tattoo station, and a very special guest from RuPaul's Drag Race Season 11. Plastic Tiara.
10: The charity component really allows us to put meaning into the work that we're doing, and it's been a joy to raise money with our team. We've got a nice group of kids and adults tomorrow coming out. The Fun Fabulous Friends is what we call ourselves, and just bringing folks into running has been such a joy of my life.
1: This year, the event is expected to surpass $4 million raised. Well, after 40 years of waking up Torontonians, today was the final show for broadcasting legend Marilyn Dennis on Chum 104.5. Dennis announced in February that she was stepping away from her hosting role at the station this summer, concluding her historic career. A three-time Gemini Award winner, Dennis received the Rosalie Award in 2006, honoring Canadian women who have paved the way for others in radio broadcasting. Dennis is also the recipient of the Alan Waters Broadcast Lifetime Achievement Award, and in 2024 received the Academy of Canadian Cinema and Television's Lifetime Achievement Award. CP24's Gian Lee caught up with her in the studio earlier this morning.
11: It's a gift when you get to do that. It's a gift that when you get to do a chunk of something for a long time, that's really great. You love what you do. And I've always loved what I do because I've been in radio for 50 years. And then it's another, I don't know what I'm going to do next week, gee, but I'm just going to say, I'm going to look back and go, that was fun. That was interesting. I learned a lot. I met a lot of wonderful people, including you. And it's a gift. It's a gift to be able to kind of step away and look at what you've done and then open up your heart to something new.
12: It was exciting because she and I met in the recording studio for an audition, and it was after we had auditioned, I would say, at least 100 women who were actors, but they weren't broadcasters because there weren't a lot of female broadcasters in the mid-80s. And when she came in for the audition, I knew instantly that she was the one. And I said to my boss, Ross Davies, I said, we've done all these interviews, she's the one. Because we were about to give up until she contacted Ross and said, I'd like to do an audition. So it worked out extremely well, of course.
1: Dennis was appointed to the Order of Ontario in 2024. This is Toronto's breaking news, CP24. We'll have a look at Toronto's top stories after the break. Stay with us.
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0: We are live this morning on The Village on Church and Wellesley, where Pride celebrations are getting underway. We'll have everything you need to know about this annual event in moments. Another FIFA World Cup match is being played this afternoon at Toronto Stadium as Senegal faces off against Iraq. We'll have a preview straight ahead. It's an end of an era in Toronto radio. After 40 years, Marilyn Dennis has signed off from Chum 104.5 Morning Show. Coming up, we'll reflect back at this broadcasting legend's remarkable career. And stay with CP24 for more on these stories and for further details. 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Police say that they responded around 5 o'clock yesterday evening for reports of an incident at Empress Walk on Yonge Street, north of Sheppard. Well, they say the man fell from the escalator and was pronounced dead at the scene. The shopping complex was evacuated and shut down. The Ministry of Labor has been notified. York Regional Police are investigating two shootings in the region earlier this morning and looking into the possibility that they may be connected. At about 3:40 a.m., police say that shots were fired at a home and parked vehicle in the area of Wellington Street and McDonald Drive in Aurora. No injuries have been reported here. There's no suspect information. Investigators are on scene this morning collecting evidence. And about 2 hours earlier, at around 1:45 this morning, shots were fired at a home in the area of Lee Avenue and Kennedy Road and Markham, in Markham. Well, damage could be seen in a window. No injuries were reported here either. There's also no suspect information. Police want to speak to anyone with info or video from either areas. The municipal election is still 4 months away, but a series of new polls from Forum Research breaks down the race for mayor. According to polls conducted in four Toronto ridings, Olivia Chow leads Brad Bradford in three of them. In Bradford's ward of Beaches East York, the poll found that Chow leads the mayoral race with 50% support, followed by Bradford at 35%. Chow also has a 21-point lead over Bradford in Toronto Centre and is 12 points ahead in Scarborough Southwest. In York Southwestern, Bradford has a sizable lead with 58% support compared to 29% for Chow. Pollster Lauren Bozanoff joined us to discuss the poll result.
1: The gap is narrowing. I think as we get closer to the election, you know, she's now the candidate with the record. Mm-hmm. When she ran last time, she knew never been mayor. She did not have a record. Now she'll be on the defensive, and it'll be up to Brad Bradford to prosecute the case against her going forward in the election.
0: The polls were conducted between Monday and Tuesday of this week and have a margin of error ranging from 5 to 6%, 19 times out of 20. A new poll shows the Ontario PCs leading the opposition following the recent controversy surrounding the government's purchase and subsequent sale of a private jet. The Abacus data survey for the Toronto Star shows Premier Doug Ford's party holding support at 41% among committed voters. The Liberals have gained a bit of ground and are at 32%. The NDP has slipped to 19%, while the Greens are at 5%. The same Abacus survey finds 7 in 10 say they would like to see a change in government. The latest traffic update, that's coming up next. This is Toronto's breaking news. CP24, stay with us.
2: 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Everybody's a winner at Oliver's.
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4: Diamond. Finding a problem now heading out of Mississauga along the 403 eastbound. It's just beyond here, Ontario. The left lane is now blocked off with a stalled vehicle. HOV lane not affected. You've got those two right lanes to get by. But in any event, you can see that it is quite slow just on the approach. We're also dealing with a tie-up eastbound on the 401. This is the best shot I have. It is jammed from the sixes all the way out towards Highway 25. It appears to be construction that's really tying up the drive. So worth noting if that's the direction you plan on heading. And other than that, we had an issue eastbound 401 in the express by here, Ontario, taking out the right lane. The roads around the X are now closed. This is for the match happening later on this afternoon. That includes Dufferin as well as Strawn and Dundas and Sherbourne. That is completely off limits because a pedestrian was struck. Back to you.
5: Thank you so much, Maytel. The Toronto Tempo tipped off a 9-game homestand last night.
6: Come on, Mabry for three.
5: A big night for Marina Mabry as she matched the WNBA scoring record with 53 points. The Tempo routed the LA Sparks 125-97. Mabry was 17 of 28 from the field, hitting 9 3-pointers. The Tempo's next game is tomorrow night at Scotiabank Arena against Phoenix. The Blue Jays will be looking to snap a 3-game losing streak when they host the Rangers tonight.
7: Driven to center field and deep. And it is gone!
5: In their series opener against the Rangers, the Jays battled back after falling behind 6-0, but came up short. The Rangers, who scored 5 runs off starter Kevin Gausman in the third, win the game 6-5. Patrick Corbin gets the start for the Jays tonight. And Blue Jays infielder Ernie Clement is heading to the All-Star game. Clement earned 3.2 million votes to lead all players in the American League. He has secured the first spot on the AL All-Star team. This is also his the first All-Star nod of his career. Clement has spent the past 3 seasons with the Jays. The All-Star game will be played in Philadelphia on July 14th. This is Toronto's breaking news, CP24. It's Pride Weekend here in Toronto with the big parade set for Sunday. Coming up, we'll have everything you need to know ahead of this annual event.

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0: We are live this morning in the Village on Church and Wellesley, where Pride celebrations are getting underway. We'll have everything you need to know about this annual event in moments. Another FIFA World Cup match is being played this afternoon at Toronto Stadium as Senegal faces off against Iraq. It's the end of an era in Toronto radio. After 40 years, Marilyn Dennis has signed off from Chum 104.5 Morning Show. Coming up, we'll reflect back at this broadcasting legend's remarkable career. It's 11 o'clock. This is Toronto's breaking news, CP24. Good morning. I'm Jamie Goodfreund. Pride weekend is here with the annual parade set for Sunday, but organizers are putting out an urgent call for help amid a massive funding deficit. CP24's Beatrice Vaisman joins us live in the Village with more on this annual event and wondering where this money is going to come from.
1: I mean, listen, Pride Toronto is hoping that people step up, private citizens, corporations, and different levels of government. They're calling on them to step up to help support Pride Toronto so we can continue being and putting on this inclusive, amazing festival that it is, one of the largest in North America, that people come from all over the world to enjoy these festivities. It is a celebration of love, of inclusion, and really of being oneself. I just met Evelyn here, who's down on church with her partner. Tell me, what are you most looking forward to this week?
2: The Trans March is one of my favorite things, and I always try and make it to the Dyke March. And I've been to Pride many times. I used to work at Buddies and Bad Times Theater right around the corner, so I've seen a lot of Prides. But the Trans March is incredible. It feels both the Trans March and the Dyke March feel like they bring back the roots of Pride, which is political protest and people taking to the streets. It's a little bit less of a spectacle and more of a reclaiming of space. So, yeah, and it's amazing celebration of community.
1: Yeah.
2: It's a unique, incredible expression of queer love and all of our community and togetherness and possibility for the world, you know?
1: Yeah.
2: People being themselves, having that freedom.
1: Let me ask you about what that means, that freedom, that, you know, the opportunity to walk down the streets of Toronto with your partner and give her a kiss on the cheek, and that's how I spotted you guys. I mean, there's places around the world where you can't do that or it's not necessarily safe to do that. So what does it mean to do that here in Toronto and to have this amazing celebration here?
2: I feel like Toronto is one of the safest, most amazing cities to live as a queer person. I've spent a lot of my life here, and Pride is not, you know, official Pride is not the only time that I actually feel very safe and proud to be able to do that pretty much anywhere in the city, which I'm very grateful for. And I've traveled a lot, and just I know the feeling of being home is a feeling of being in Toronto and feeling that kind of a safety and a inclusion and the sense of how much diversity is here in the city and the way that we generally live together so peaceably. But Pride is especially special because to see such a gathering of queer love and expression of so many diverse gender expressions and sexual expressions and, you know, bodies and all of it in one place. It's amazing. It always fills me up.
1: Yeah, well, I hope this weekend does just that, Evelyn. Thank you so much for your time. I appreciate it. Thank you. And so the celebrations kick off, Jamie, 7 o'clock this evening, the Trans March, 1 o'clock tomorrow afternoon is the Dyke March, and then Sunday, starting at 2 o'clock, the official Pride Parade takes over the streets of Toronto, where hundreds of thousands of people flock to our city to take it all in, Jamie.
0: Thanks so much, B. It's time now to check on the commute this hour. Let's bring in traffic specialist Maytel Sperling. Good morning.
3: Good morning, Jamie. Well, it looks like it is still a very slow drive eastbound on the 401 from the 6s all the way out towards Highway 25. This is the best camera angle I have, but it is quite slow. So if you are headed on the 401 east from the 6s towards Highway 25, you need some extra time. It seems that it is construction that is slowing things down. Other than that, there is this problem right here, northbound 400, just by Steeles. Everything pushed off to the Bullnose, but still quite slow as you make your way up towards Langstaff. And a reminder, the Lakeshore is now shut down just by the X grounds because of the match that's happening later on this afternoon. Dufferin, Strawn also off limits, and there is a closure of Dundas and Sherbourne. That's because a pedestrian was struck. Back to you.
0: We appreciate the updates. Thank you. Well, heads up, streets will also be closing ahead of the FIFA match at Toronto Stadium. The city is hosting its last group stage match of the World Cup today. Fans are expected to pack Toronto Stadium this afternoon to watch Senegal and Iraq face off, with both teams clinging to faint hopes of reaching the knockout round. Both teams will have a chance to qualify as one of the eight best third place teams with a victory, but any other result will see them eliminated. Kickoff this afternoon is at 3 o'clock. The final game in the city will be a round of 32 match on Thursday night between the second-place teams in Groups K and L. Lakeshore will also be shut down between British Columbia and Bathurst, starting at 10 o'clock this morning until 8 this evening. FIFA Canada is also reminding fans attending this afternoon's game that some items can't come into the stadium. The list of prohibitive items include oversized bags, purses, strollers, umbrellas, and fireworks. Fans trying to enter the stadium with any banned items will have them taken away by security and could be denied entry to the game. Five other matches at the World Cup today. Norway takes on France with top spot in Group I on the line. Cabo Verde and Saudi Arabia meet in Group H, while Uruguay battles Spain. The late kickoffs in Group G will see Egypt going up against Iran and New Zealand matched up with Belgium. Across the city, fans pack patios, bars, and public squares, turning every match into a celebration of culture, pride, and diversity. Adjoint Sia Yabog gave us her watch party picks for those without tickets.
4: We're talking about Iraq versus Senegal, game five. Mm-hmm. And that game is happening at 3 p.m. Again, Africa Village, if you're Senegalese and you want to get your shake on and watch this game, Iraq has a place where you can watch. It's the Sahara Restaurant. It's at 855 Dundas Street West in Mississauga.
0: And if you're heading to the game today or just a patio for a watch party, the weather will be on your side. CTV's Jessica Smith has those details.
5: As we get ready to wrap up the week, temperature-wise, not too bad. If you're heading down to Toronto Stadium later today to take in all the FIFA action, we'll still be sitting kind of in that low to mid-20 range, but we're dealing with a little humidity out there. So keep that in mind. Hydration is going to be key for spending any time outdoors. We've also got a fairly light northwesterly wind, so a perfect day to get out and watch some football or soccer, however you like to describe it. Now heading into the rest of the weekend, we hold on to that heat. So no matter where you're watching a watch party from, if you're going to be outside, it is going to be beautiful. But again, sun protection, hydration, important for having a perfect game day experience. Hopefully this helps you plan.
0: Let's head live to the TTC Transit Control Center, where Senior Communications Advisor Susan Nguyen is standing by with an update. Good morning.
6: Good morning, Jamie. So right now we are dealing with two service disruptions on our streetcar routes affecting the 501 Queen and 505 Dundas routes. Our 501 Queen service is currently on detour westbound due to an overhead power loss in the area. There's currently no westbound service on Queen between Roncesvalles and Shaw. We do have shuttle buses operating to keep customers moving, and we have crews on scene working hand in hand with hydro crews to turn on that overhead power there. And on our Dundas streetcar route, there's a collision that's blocking the tracks over at Dundas and Sherbourne. Those streetcars aren't able to travel on that stretch of Dundas between Bay and Parliament. You'll have to make your way north to Girard to catch those streetcars. Leave yourself plenty of extra travel time if you are taking any of those two routes, but none of these disruptions are affecting our plans to move customers downtown to the Toronto Stadium and FIFA Fan Festival. 504 King, 509 Harbourfront, and 511 Bathurst routes remain unaffected. We have extra service on those routes to bring you to our Fleet Hub, which is the closest transit station to our to Toronto Stadium and FIFA Fan Festival. Also, if you're coming from the west end of the city, there's also the 829 Dufferin Gate Express bus that operates nonstop directly to Dufferin Gate Loop, which is another great option. But if you're traveling through Bathurst Station, you'll want to leave yourself some extra travel time to check out our TTC pop-up shop on the concourse level there. We can get your hands on exclusive soccer-themed TTC merchandise. For more information on this, make sure to check our service alerts on our website. Back to you, Jamie.
0: Thanks, Susan. And remember, you can catch all the game action throughout the FIFA World Cup on TSN, CTV, and Crave. The NHL draft kicks off tonight, and the Toronto Maple Leafs have first dibs. Canadian forward Gavin McKenna is expected to be picked first overall in Buffalo tonight, and the Leafs hold the top selection after winning the draft lottery. The San Jose Sharks have the second pick. Vancouver, Buffalo, and the New York Rangers round out the top five. Ryan Payton with SiriusXM Radio tells CP24 that McKenna is a good fit for Toronto.
7: There are still some that do believe that Toronto could shock the world and not take Gavin McKenna. I'm not one of those. So, but look, the top five in the draft, the top six players in the draft, I don't think you can go wrong with at all. But to me, when you have somebody like a Gavin McKenna, who is just so skillful, Stenberg's skillful, Chase Reed, Caleb Malhotra, they're all skillful. But there's something about Gavin McKenna for me.
0: The Toronto Maple Leafs will host a draft watch party at Scotiabank Arena tonight. Ticket sales from the event will go to the MLSE Foundation. The party will include meet and greets with iconic Leafs alumni, including Wendell Clark and Daryl Sittler, and behind the scenes access to team spaces. And stay with us. Our very own Nick Dixon will be in Buffalo to provide live coverage starting on Live at 5. After 40 years of waking up Torontonians, today was the final show for broadcasting legend Marilyn Dennis on Chum 104.5. And Dennis announced in February that she was stepping away from her hosting role at the station this summer, concluding her historic career. A three-time Gemini Award winner, Dennis received the Rosalie Award in 2006, honoring Canadian women who have paved the way for others in radio broadcasting. Dennis is also the recipient of the Alan Waters Broadcast Lifetime Achievement Award, and in 2024 received the Academy of Canadian Cinema and Television's Lifetime Achievement Award. CB24's Jian Lee caught up with her in the studio earlier this morning.
8: I feel happy. We're just dancing in the studio to Ain't Nobody. David and I already had tears earlier this morning. There's a lot of emotion, but listen, I want this to be a celebration, and it's turning out to be that way. And it's 40 years, and I'm so grateful to be able to do a morning show for that long in this business.
9: I feel like it's my last day too. I had my last day in 2018, but it's quite emotional for everybody today, you know, because she's going to wake up Monday morning and not have anywhere to go, and it'll be a strange feeling, I'm sure, because I know it was for me. And you know, if she takes off 6 months or a year, I think that's wise to do, just to kind of regroup, rewire, and then I think after that time, you've got to have a plan of some kind.
0: Dennis was appointed to the Order of Ontario in 2024. This is Toronto's Breaking News, CP24. We'll have a look at Toronto's top stories after the break. Stay with us.
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0: Pride weekend here in Toronto with the big parade set for Sunday. Coming up, we'll have everything you need to know ahead of this annual event. Another FIFA World Cup match is being played this afternoon at Toronto Stadium as Senegal faces off against Iraq. We'll have a preview straight ahead. It's the end of an era in Toronto radio. After 40 years, Marilyn Dennis has signed off from the Chum 104.5 morning show. Coming up, we'll reflect back at this broadcasting legend's remarkable career. Stay with CP24 for more on these stories and for further details. 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At about 3:40 a.m., police say that shots were fired at a home and a parked vehicle in the area of Wellington Street and McDonald Drive in Aurora. No injuries have been reported here and there is no suspect information. Investigators are on scene this morning collecting evidence. And about 2 hours earlier, at around 1:45 this morning, shots were fired at a home in the area of Lee Avenue and Kennedy Road in Markham. Damage could be seen in a window. No injuries were reported here either. There is also no information on suspects. Police want to speak to anyone with info or video from the area. Peel Regional Police say they have made 4 arrests in connection with a homicide in Mississauga over 3 years ago. 29-year-old Brian Lara Alvarez was shot and killed on March 20th, 2023, near Dream Crest Road and Alicante Street near Eglinton and Mavis. Police announcing today that Shamba Tool from Toronto and Shamar Osborne from Mississauga Beach, who are both 22 years old, are charged with first-degree murder. 23-year-old woman and a 23-year-old man from Toronto are also facing firearm charges. Well, turning now to the latest on the 2 deadly earthquakes in Venezuela, the death toll has now risen to 589 people with more than 3,000 people injured. CTV's Renee Rogers joins us with the latest on search and recovery efforts. What do we know so far?
1: That's right, Jamie. A sad update from Venezuela's acting president this morning, announcing 589 people have been killed after those 2 earthquakes struck northern Venezuela on Wednesday evening. Close to 3,000 people are injured, and the death toll is only expected to climb because thousands are still reported missing. The state of La Guaira has been hit the hardest by the 2 quakes, one of them 7.2, the other 7.5 magnitude, among the strongest to strike Venezuela in more than a century. And as you can see, their rescue efforts are underway. Rescue crews arriving from across the globe to help dig through the wreckage and search for people who are trapped. But time is of the essence to find them. And here's why. It's now coming up on 40 hours since the first quake hit. And experts say that after between 48 and 72 hours, their chances of survival without a water source are rapidly diminished. So the race is on, the scramble is on to find more people trapped in the rubble, Jamie, before it is too late. Canada sending assistance, an initial $5 million to help with rescue efforts. The UN also says about 1,000 rescue personnel are being deployed to Venezuela to help with these efforts, which are extremely time sensitive. Jamie, we'll leave it there. Send it back to you.
0: We appreciate those updates. CTV's Renee Rogers, thank you.
1: You're welcome.
0: 11:18, latest traffic update with Maytel. That's coming up next. 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

0: How are you today?
1: How are you doing?
0: Good morning. I'm Betty, and I am here for my volunteer baby cuddling volunteer shift today. We are grandmothers, we're mothers, and experienced volunteers in the hospital with a minimum of 5 years volunteer experience before this program. The nurses and staff tend to medical care. The baby cuddlers, we are the loving arms and give love to the babies in the absence of the parents. We all like to feel loved, and we all like that special touch when someone gives us a hug. So it is rewarding for us to be here as well.
2: Hi, my name is Mitzi Lagessa, and this is my daughter, Avia Brooke. This program is really useful for premature baby or any babies that are hard, any circumstances in here in NICU. Holding the baby is really benefits for the child, like brain development, and it has a lot of benefits for the progress too.
0: You are such a precious gift, and welcome to our world.
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10: Closed captioning of this CP24 program is brought to you in part by Madonna's new album, Confessions 2, out July 3rd.
11: Well, there is quite an extensive backup on the 401 eastbound from the 6s all the way through Guelph Line. It does continue heavy to just approaching Highway 25. This is the best camera shot I have, and the reason is because of construction. So worth noting if that's the direction you plan on going. Eastbound 401 in the express just beyond here, Ontario. This stalled truck still there. The right lane blocked off. So a bit of a bunch up. The 400 northbound just by the ramp to Steeles. You can see trouble still there off to the Bullnose. Heading northbound on the 400. It does start to slow through Langstaff as you make your way up towards Cottage Country. No issue at all. This is the Lakeshore, which is now closed by the X grounds because of the match that's happening later on this afternoon. So Dufferin also closed, as well as Strawn. And Dundas and Sherbourne, that's still off limits because a pedestrian was struck. Back to you.
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12: CapitalDirect.ca.
13: A Scandinavian home goods brand is opening its first Canadian location in the city today. Flying Tiger Copenhagen is scheduled to open this morning at the Eaton Centre with plans for further expansion. The company says it sells creative items like dish towels and fruit motifs, animal-shaped erasers, and jewelry boxes that look like fancy sofas. 80% of its 1,800 products cost less than $10. Retail experts say there are plenty of competitors at that price point, but if Flying Tiger is able to offer elevated and trendy items, shoppers could be tempted. It's a special day for Toronto's most iconic landmark. The CN Tower is 50 years old today. It officially opened on this day back in 1976, and at the time, it was the world's tallest self-supporting structure at just over 553 meters tall. Today, there will be a 50th birthday party on the patio at the base of the structure from 11:30 a.m. to 4:30 p.m. There will be games, music, and 553 cupcakes to give away, one for every meter of the tower. At the end of the day, there will also be a light show to celebrate five decades of the CN Tower. This is Toronto's breaking news, CP24. It's Pride Weekend here in Toronto with the big parade set for Sunday. Coming up, we'll have everything you need to know ahead of this annual event.

0: everyone. Mayor Tom Marakis here, and my weekend best bet is the York Region Brain Tumor Walk, taking place this Sunday, June 28th, right here at Shepherd's Bush Conservation Area in the town of Aurora. 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Well, I hope to see you there, and as always, have a wonderful weekend, everyone.
1: Hi, everybody. Mayor John Taylor here from the town of Newmarket with my best bet for this weekend. The 27th and 28th of June, Saturday and Sunday, is the Multicultural and Asian Harmony Festival at the Ray 20 Center. This is on both days from 11 a.m. till 9 p.m. and it is just full of events and activities. 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You'll have a great time.
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5: If you've received a traffic ticket, been charged with stunt or impaired driving, or any criminal offense, the lawyers at X-

0: We are live this morning in the Village on Church and Wellesley, where Pride celebrations are getting underway. We'll have everything you need to know about this annual event in moments. Another FIFA World Cup match is being played this afternoon at Toronto Stadium as Senegal faces off against Iraq. We'll have a preview straight ahead. It's the end of an era in Toronto radio. After 40 years, Marilyn Dennis has signed off from the Chum 104.5 morning show. Coming up, we'll reflect back at this broadcasting legend's remarkable career. So, 11:30, this is Toronto's Breaking News, CP24. Good morning, everyone. I'm Jamie Goodfroin. Pride Weekend is here with the annual parade set for Sunday. Police provided an update today on operational plans for the big weekend. CP24's Steve Ryan is live in the Village with the latest on this. It's no doubt going to be an exciting and a fun weekend, but when you have thousands of people gathering for a massive event, safety and security is paramount. Tell us about it, Steve.
1: Yeah, that's a very good point, Jamie. And anytime there is any sort of celebration in the city, when you have large crowds getting together, police are always concerned about the criminality that could occur in any event, and that often is pickpockets. That's often people who are looked to steal valuables. When you're in a large crowd, your cell phone, police report many cell phones stolen in the past, and they are reminding people to absolutely keep an eye on all of their valuables. So Pride starts tonight, as you said, the celebrations. Church Street, where we are right now, is pretty much closed from Wellesley all the way north to Bloor, and that will happen throughout the weekend as people gather down here today to begin the festivities. Now, we did hear from Toronto Police earlier on today with regards to this upcoming weekend, and here's some of what we were told. Let's have a listen.
2: Pride is about community, inclusion, and belonging. Toronto's diversity is one of our greatest strengths, and we're excited this weekend to celebrate it. Our message is simple. Enjoy the festivities, stay safe, and look out for one another. The Toronto Police Service will have a visible presence alongside parade routes, major events, and other festivals throughout the city to ensure public safety. We respect the right to peaceful protest and ask everyone to respect the event, each other, and the community.
1: So you can't expect to see a significant police presence in and around the village this weekend as police prepare for the influx of people down here in the village for the celebration, which again starts today. Send it back to you.
0: Thanks for that update, Steve. Check your surroundings. Toronto's annual Pride and Remembrance Run is set for tomorrow. Thousands of participants will run or walk around the village in all support of the 2SLGBTQ plus charities. This is the 30th year of the Pride and Remembrance Run. We spoke to the president and an ambassador about the importance of the event.
3: Tomorrow morning, there will be over 2,200 participants and 100 kids. They're going to roll up at Church and Wellesley. Our drag queen co-host, Carlotta Carlisle, and MC Deb will send them off to do their run or walk around Queen's Park. When they're done, they can come to the after party at Barbara Hall Park, where they will enjoy some food, drinks, refreshments, tons of fun activations from our sponsors. We have a glam bot, a removable tattoo station, and a very special guest from RuPaul's Drag Race Season 11. Plastic Tiara.
4: The charity component really allows us to put meaning into the work that we're doing, and it's been a joy to raise money with our team. We've got a nice group of kids and adults tomorrow coming out. The Fun Fabulous Friends is what we call ourselves, and just bringing folks into running has been such a joy of my life.
0: This year, the event is expected to surpass $4 million raised. It's time now to get a check on the commute. Let's bring in CP24 traffic specialist, Maytel Sperling.
5: Thanks so much, Jamie. Well, it looks like we've still got this stalled truck eastbound on the 401. It's in the express just beyond Huron, Ontario. The right lane is blocked off, so there is quite a backup just on the approach. It's mainly in the express lane, so just worth noting. Northbound side of the 400, just by Steeles off to the Bullnose there. It looks like that trouble spot is still actually there. At one point, it was the right lane that's blocked off, but you can see some vehicles are starting to slow on the approach to Steeles. Just a reminder, the Lakeshore, it is now closed by the X grounds for the match that's happening later on today. And Dufferin Strawn also shut down. We did have an earlier closure of Dundas and Sherbourne because a pedestrian was struck. Back to you.
0: Thanks so much, Maytel. Streets will also be closing ahead of the FIFA match at Toronto Stadium. The city is hosting its last group stage match of the World Cup today. Fans are expected to pack Toronto Stadium this afternoon to watch Senegal and Iraq face off, with both teams clinging to

0: faint hopes of reaching the knockout round. Both teams will have a chance to qualify as one of the 8 best third place teams with a victory, but any other results will see them eliminated. Kickoff this afternoon is at 3 o'clock. The final game in the city will be a round of 32 match on Thursday night between the second place teams in Groups K and L. Lakeshore will shut down between British Columbia and Bathurst starting at 10 o'clock this morning until 8 this evening. Iraq soccer fans are gathering at Stanley Park this morning, getting ready to march to Toronto Stadium ahead of today's game. Let's go live to CTV's Beth McDonnell with more on this. Good morning.
1: Good morning, Jamie. That game will be against Senegal. A very important game because both Senegal and Iraq lost their games against France and Norway. So this is a beautiful celebration happening right now in Stanley Park on King Street West. People have been chanting, "Welcome the Iraqi people, salute the Iraqi people," and I am with 4 Iraqi people right now, Sumeya and Zainab. You guys have the spirit. Tell me about the t-shirts you've made.
2: So we were looking for t-shirts in GT and we couldn't find any, so I was like, you know what, I'll just design one myself. So I did a collab of the Toronto skyline, in Iraq in Arabic, and the Elif, or the letter in Arabic, is the CN Tower. And then we have this beautiful sword of our Revered Imam Hussein, who sacrificed so much for us, and his beautiful family, the Prophet Muhammad, peace be upon him. So we also wore black to honor them in this beautiful month that we're in, Muharram.
1: Zainab, what do you make of the atmosphere, the energy here?
3: Honestly, it's so nice to see everybody out today, seeing like all the Iraqis come together with all the excitement and enthusiasm. It's just so nice to see everyone, so it's really great.
1: Jamie, it's been 40 years since Iraq was in the World Cup. Salar, you were born in 1989, so you are a World Cup baby. You're wearing the jersey. Tell me, what is it like to be here right now?
4: It's electric. I can't tell you how crazy it is for me to see Iraq participate in the World Cup to begin with. You know, the last time, like you said, was 40 years ago in 1986. So this is just like really hard for me to believe. Obviously, I love the fact that Canada is also part of the World Cup, but the fact that I see my homeland where I was born be part of this is just surreal. I can't believe it, you know?
1: Okay, you're with your dad. How wonderful. Ali, what does your t-shirt say? Tell me.
5: Well, it's a double call of Ya. So Ya Iraq, Ya Habibi. Okay, Habibi is my love, and Iraq is Iraq. So it's my design. I made it long ago for the team of Iraq and for Iraq. And we're supporting here. It's a remarkable time. Hilarious to me. Great.
1: Okay, a lot riding on this game today. Tell me, you know, what does the team have to do?
5: They have to win. They have to win. By all means, they have to win. Okay, whatever the result is. And we believe in them. We believe in them. Okay. Both Senegal and Iraq are good teams. They did what they did. And we expect one of them to win. And we wish it's Iraq. We love Senegal as well.
1: Wonderful. Well, I love the shirts. I love the energy. And this march is expected to get off in about half an hour. We will be following along for all the excitement. Jamie, back to you.
0: Thanks so much, Beth. FIFA Canada is reminding fans attending this afternoon's game that some items cannot come into the stadium. The list of prohibited items includes oversized bags, purses, strollers, umbrellas, and fireworks. Fans trying to enter the stadium with any banned items will have them taken away by security and could be denied entry to the game. 5 other matches at the World Cup today. Norway takes on France with top spot in Group I on the line. Cabo Verde and Saudi Arabia meet in Group H, while Uruguay battles Spain. The late kickoffs in Group G will see Egypt going up against Iran and New Zealand matched up with Belgium. And if you're heading to the game today or just a patio for a watch party, the weather will be on your side. CTV's Jessica Smith has those details.
6: As we get ready to wrap up the week, temperature-wise, not too bad. If you're heading down to Toronto Stadium later today to take in all the FIFA action, we'll still be sitting kind of in that low to mid-20 range, but we're dealing with a little humidity out there. So keep that in mind. Hydration is going to be key for spending any time outdoors. We've also got a fairly light northwesterly wind, so a perfect day to get out and watch some football or soccer, however you like to describe it. Now heading into the rest of the weekend, we hold on to that heat. So no matter where you're watching a watch party from, if you're going to be outside, it is going to be beautiful. But again, sun protection, hydration, important for having a perfect game day experience. Hopefully this helps you plan.
0: Well, let's head live to the TTC Transit Control Center, where Senior Communications Advisor Susan Nguyen is joining us with an update. Good morning.
2: Good morning, Jamie. So right now we are dealing with two service disruptions affecting our streetcar routes, the 501 Queen and 505 Dundas. For our Queen streetcar riders, there's currently no streetcar service on Queen westbound from Shaw to Roncesvalles, and this is due to a loss of overhead power. We have crews on scene alongside Hydro right now working to restore that power along that stretch of the line, but for now we do have shuttle buses keeping customers moving on that stretch of Queen. And as for our Dundas streetcar riders, there's a collision blocking the tracks at Dundas and Sherbourne. There's currently no streetcar service on Dundas between Bay and Parliament. Those streetcars are detouring along Girard instead, so you have to make your way north to Girard to catch those streetcars. So leave yourself plenty of extra travel time. Aside from that, the rest of the network is moving well. We've stacked our decks with extra vehicles on our rails and our roads. We have lots of extra train service today on lines 1 and 2, frequent streetcar service every 5 minutes on the 504 King, 509 Harbourfront, and 511 Bathurst, and also a dedicated shuttle bus to get you to the Toronto Stadium and FIFA Fan Festival to catch that soccer match this afternoon. So the closest stop is our Fleet Hub, located on Fleet Street between Fort York and Strawn, and the 509 Harbourfront and 511 Bathurst streetcars will take you directly there. If you need help along the way, be on the lookout for our TTC ambassadors. They're stationed at key stations and transfer points across the downtown core to help you. And also, we know that Pride Weekend kicks off today, and we also have a massive transit plan that we're rolling out to keep customers moving to all these festivity and events. A lot of these events are taking place along the Yonge side of Line 1, so you'll want to make your way to Bloor Yonge, Wellesley College, or TMU Station. That'll put you steps away from the action. But keep in mind that we do have a lot of service changes that'll be taking place because of the road closures. So make sure to check our service alerts on our website to see if your commute is affected. Back to you, Jamie.
0: Thanks so much. And remember, you can catch all the game action throughout the FIFA World Cup on TSN, CTV, and Crave. The NHL draft kicks off tonight, and the Toronto Maple Leafs have first dibs. Canadian forward Gavin McKenna is expected to be picked first overall in Buffalo tonight, and the Leafs hold the top selection after winning the draft lottery. The San Jose Sharks have the second pick. Vancouver, Buffalo, and the New York Rangers round out the top five. Ryan Payton with SiriusXM Radio tells CP24 that McKenna is a good fit for Toronto.
7: You need to take into account the Toronto market, the Toronto media. You have to look at how so-and-so can potentially fit in with the media, in with the market. And I think Gavin McKenna is a perfect fit for this. What he has spoken about this week at the before the combine, what he's spoken about now in Buffalo, I just think he handles himself very well.
0: The Toronto Maple Leafs will host a draft watch party at Scotiabank Arena tonight. Ticket sales from the event will go to the MLSC Foundation. The party will include meet and greets with iconic Leafs alumni, including Wendell Clark and Daryl Sittler, and behind-the-scenes access to team spaces. And stay with us. Our very own Nick Dixon will be in Buffalo to provide live coverage starting on Live at 5. After 40 years of waking up Torontonians, today was the final show for broadcasting legend Marilyn Dennis on Chum 104.5. Dennis announced in February that she was stepping away from her hosting role at the station this summer, concluding her historic career. A three-time Gemini Award winner, Dennis received the Rosalie Award in 2006, honoring Canadian women who have paved the way for others in radio broadcasting. Dennis is also the recipient of the Alan Waters Broadcast Lifetime Achievement Award, and in 2024 received the Canadian Academy of Canadian Cinema and Television's Lifetime Achievement Award. CP24's Gian Lee caught up with her in the studio earlier this morning.
8: It's a gift when you get to do that. It's a gift that when you get to do a chunk of something for a long time, that's really great. You love what you do. And I've always loved what I do because I've been in radio for 50 years. And then it's another, I don't know what I'm going to do next week, gee, but I'm just going to say, I'm going to look back and go, that was fun. That was interesting. I learned a lot. I met a lot of wonderful people, including you. And it's a gift. It's a gift to be able to kind of step away and look at what you've done and then open up your heart to something new.
9: It was exciting because she and I met in the recording studio for an audition, and it was after we had auditioned, I would say, at least 100 women who were actors, but they weren't broadcasters because there weren't a lot of female broadcasters in the mid-80s. And when she came in for the audition, I knew instantly that she was the one. And I said to my boss, Ross Davies, I said, we've done all these interviews, she's the one. Because we were about to give up until she contacted Ross and said, I'd like to do an audition. So it worked out extremely well, of course.
0: Dennis was appointed to the Order of Ontario in 2024. It's 11:45. This is Toronto's Breaking News, CP24. We'll have a look at Toronto's top stories after the break. Stay with us.
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0: Pride weekend here in Toronto with the big parade set for Sunday coming up. We'll have everything you need to know ahead of this annual event. All eyes will be on the Maple Leafs tonight. For the first time in a decade, they have the first overall pick in the NHL draft in Buffalo. It's the end of an era in Toronto radio. After 40 years, Marilyn Dennis has signed off from the Chum 104.5 morning show. Coming up, we'll reflect back at this broadcasting legend's remarkable career. Stay with CP24 for more on these stories and for further details, head to CP24.com and the CP24 app. A 34-year-old motorcyclist has died following a collision in Ajax. Durham police say a car and a motorcycle collided at Harwood Avenue and Carrison Drive just before 4 o'clock yesterday afternoon. Police say the motorcyclist was heading south on Harwood when a northbound car turned left into its path. Prior to the collision, police say witnesses saw the motorcycle traveling at a high rate of speed. The motorcyclist was taken to hospital where he was pronounced dead. No one else was injured. Investigators say that the driver of the vehicle is cooperating with police. York Regional Police are investigating two shootings in the region earlier this morning and looking into the possibility that they may be connected. At about 3:40 a.m., police say shots were fired at a home and a parked vehicle in the area of Wellington and McDonald Drive area in Aurora. No injuries have been reported here and there is no suspect information. Investigators are on scene this morning collecting evidence. About 2 hours earlier, at around 1:45 this morning, shots were fired at a home in the area of Lee Avenue and Kennedy Road in Markham. Damage could be seen in a window. No injuries were reported here either. There is also no information about suspects. Police want to speak to anyone with information or video from the area. Peel Regional Police say they have made four arrests in connection with the homicide in Mississauga over 3 years ago. 29-year-old Brian Lara Alvarez was shot and killed on March 20th, 2023, near Dreamcrest Road and Alicant Street near Eglinton and Mavis. Police announcing today that Shamba Toole from Toronto and Shamar Osborne from Mississauga Beach, who are both 22 years old, are charged with first-degree murder. A 23-year-old woman and a 23-year-old man from Toronto are also facing firearm charges. The municipal election is still 4 months away, but a series of new polls from Forum Research breaks down the race for mayor. According to polls conducted in four Toronto ridings, Olivia Chow leads Brad Bradford in three of them. In Bradford's ward of Beaches East York, the poll found that Chow leads the mayoral race with 50% support, followed by Bradford at 35%. Chow also has a 21-point lead over Bradford in Toronto Center and is 12 points ahead of in Scarborough Southwest. In York Southwestern, Bradford has a sizable lead with 58% support compared to 29% for Chow. Pollster Lauren Bosanoff joined us to discuss the poll results.
1: The gap is narrowing, I think, as we get closer to the election. You know, she's now the candidate with the record. When she ran last time, she knew never been mayor. She did not have a record. Now she'll be on the defensive, and it'll be up to Brad Bradford to prosecute the case against her going forward in the election.
0: The polls were conducted between Monday and Tuesday of this week and have margins of error ranging from 5 to 6%, 19 times out of 20. A new poll shows the Ontario PCs leading the opposition following the recent controversy surrounding the government's purchase and subsequent sale of a private jet. The Abacus Data survey for the Toronto Star shows Premier Doug Ford's party holding support at 41% among committed voters. The Liberals have gained a bit of ground and are at 32%. The NDP has slipped to 19%, while the Greens are at 5%. The same Abacus survey finds 7 in 10 say they would like to see a change in government. Latest traffic update, that's coming up next. This is Toronto's Breaking News, CP24. Stay with us.

0: Fire Toronto. I'm Teddy Wilson.
1: And I'm Nicole Cervina. So welcome to Things to Know TO.
0: Welcome indeed. 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
0: Well said. 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
6: A major heat wave's moving in, courtesy of Love Island USA. Forecasts predict 100% chance of romance and drama. This will be the hottest season yet.
7: Closed captioning of this CP24 program is brought to you by Diamond and Diamond Lawyers, Canada's largest personal injury law firm with over $1 billion in total settlements.
1: Well, there is a brand new collision now on the 401 eastbound. It's in the collectors just by Keele. The right lane is now out because of this crash. So it is very slow still on the 401 eastbound all the way from just beyond the 427 out towards the Keele stretch where we have these problems in the collectors. You can see also on the ramp from Keele to the 401 east, another issue taking out. Looks like that ramp actually might be completely blocked off now. Other than that, North 400 through Steeles just up ahead off to the Bullnose. There, we've got some ongoing problems. It is starting to slow from Finch. And a reminder, the Lakeshore is shut down just by the X grounds for the match happening later on this afternoon. And Dufferin and Strawn also off limits. We also had a closure of Dundas and Sherbourne because a pedestrian was struck. Back to you, Jamie.
8: Thank you so much, Maytel. 11:54. This is Toronto's breaking news. CP24. It's Pride Weekend here in Toronto with the big parade set for Sunday. Coming up on CTV News at noon, we'll have everything you need to know ahead of this annual event.

0: CP24 viewers. I'm Mississauga Mayor Carolyn Parrish with my weekend best bet. 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
13: Good afternoon. It's another World Cup match day in the city.
14: Iraq and Senegal are set to square off at Toronto Stadium this afternoon. Our Beth McDonnell joins us live now from near Stanley Park, where Iraq supporters are set to march towards the stadium. Looks like a great crowd there this hour, Beth.
15: A great crowd, and the excitement is building. How is everybody feeling? Since Iraq played in the World Cup, and this means so much to fans. Gabriel came all the way from Texas. How are you feeling? What do you make of the atmosphere?
16: Great.
15: Okay, what are you hoping for today?
16: For Iraq to win.
15: Of course, yeah! Michelle, Nathan, people have been down here on King Street at Stanley Park since 10:30 this morning. Bring me through the morning routine and what's been going on.
17: Oh, we woke up very excited and went down to the train station. Everyone was chanting. It was a lovely experience.
15: Okay, tell me about these chants. I can't understand all of them, but they sound amazing.
16: It's all patriotic chants representing our culture, our heritage, and just uniting together.
15: Yeah, I was told one is welcome the Iraqi people.
16: Iraq! And then we have Baruch Bidem Nivdiq Ya Iraq!
15: So great. We have to talk to you. Tell me all about this eccentric outfit.
18: So we are known as the Lions of Mesopotamia, Iraqi fans. Okay, so I had to dress up as a lion to represent all the people. We're all lions today, and inshallah the players will be lions and we'll get a win today.
15: Okay, what's with the puppet?
18: So the puppet is the World Cup trophy, dressed up as an Iraqi man, just chilling. Got Iraq right here. Yes, labis tashdasha. It's a gown for what men wear, and then a little headscarf. But I had it on my head right now as well.
15: I love it. I love it. I love it. Okay, guys, can I get a chant to sign us out here?
14: Thank you, Beth. Thanks, everyone. Love the energy. Can't wait to watch them marching towards the stadium this afternoon. Love the creativity with that outfit there. And yes, you can probably tell it's going to be a busy day downtown with the World Cup. For more on the traffic situation, we're joined live by Susan Nguyen with the TTC. Susan, what can you tell us about traffic ahead of today's match? What do we need to know?
19: Good afternoon. So we've stacked extra vehicles across the GTC network today on our rails and the roads. We have lots of extra train service on lines 1 and 2. We have 5-minute frequent streetcar service as well, as well as a dedicated shuttle bus operating from Dufferin Station to get you directly to the Toronto Stadium and FIFA Fan Festival. So right now we are expecting the FIFA fan marches to begin at this hour. So we're keeping a close eye on that, but do expect rolling delays and detours on some of our routes, including the 63 Ossington, 501 Queen and 504 King route as they march along Strawn Avenue towards the stadium. But again, we'll be keeping a close eye on that and update our customers on our service alerts on our website. So make sure to check that before you head out the door.
20: And Susan, the weekend, of course, is going to be busy with Pride, World Cup, and other events. What should people be aware of when traveling around the city?
19: So we do have a massive transit plan in place and ready to roll out this weekend, especially to get customers to and from the parade there. So most of the festivities are happening along the Yonge side of Line 1. To get close to the action, you can head to our Bloor Yonge, Wellesley, College, or TMU stations. That puts you a couple of minutes away from the action. And on Sunday, we'll be running extra train service on Line 1 before and after the parade as well to ensure that everyone has a smooth commute to the parade. But keep in mind that several of our surface routes will be on detour because of the road closure for all these festivities. So make sure to check our service advisories on our website to see if your route is affected, because this includes the 13th Avenue, 19 Bay, 94 Wellesley, as well as our 505 Dundas and 506 Carlton routes. And last but not least, make sure to keep an eye out for our specially wrapped Pride bus that'll be taking part in the parade. And also on Sunday, we know that Noah Kahan is playing a show at Rogers Stadium. We also got you covered there with the extra train service on Sunday that we already have for Pride. So Downsview Park Station is the closest station to the venue. And don't forget that your concert ticket also doubles as your free ride home after the show.
14: That is all good to know. Gosh, it's a busy weekend, but we're happy you brought us up to speed there. Susan Nguyen with Communications at TTC. Thank you so much. Now, while Canada is a host country, the national team will not be playing on home soil again this tournament.
20: The team's next match is in Los Angeles, but many are wondering why FIFA was unable to schedule a return to Toronto. CTV's Yasmin Gandam has the story.
21: Hoo-ha, Canada! Hoo-ha, Canada!
22: The energy electric in Vancouver leading up to Canada's game at BC Place on Wednesday. Despite losing to the Swiss, the team has advanced to knockout round for the first time in World Cup history. But now the journey shifts away from home soil and down to California.
23: The U.S. plays all of their games in the U.S. They don't have to leave the U.S. at any point in time. So, you know, not the best.
24: This is a great atmosphere down in Vancouver, and when it's your own team playing, it's even better. But, you know, and I don't really like that it's in L.A.
22: Fans disappointed by the decision. Had Canada come away with a win or a draw in their final group stage match, the team would have played at BC Place in Vancouver instead.
25: It doesn't make sense that the group winner from our group was going to play in Vancouver, and in Toronto they're going to have another game. It would have been easy for them to schedule the second place from our group to go back to Toronto.
22: TSN analyst Christian Jack also expressed his frustrations on the One Soccer show for the win.
26: You're either a co-host or you're not.
22: He says FIFA could have easily avoided this situation.
26: If you are a co-host and you are having two games in the last 32, it could have easily been organized where Canada may have had to go to Toronto if it wasn't Vancouver.
22: When Premier David Eby was asked about the decision at an unrelated press conference Wednesday, he echoed the frustration from fans.
27: There is just no way to predict which direction Canada would be going in terms of the groups, who would be coming out of the other groups. And so that is all determined well in advance. There was a window that we were enabled that Canada could have stayed here had the game turned out the way that we wished yesterday.
22: Still, tickets for the match in Los Angeles sold out in less than half an hour. If Canada defeats South Africa, it will advance to the round of 16 game in Houston on July 4th. Yasmin Gandam, CTV News, Vancouver.
14: Here in Toronto, let's take a moment to have a live look at our city skyline. There's some sun out there, but definitely some clouds in the mix as we head into the weekend. And weather-wise, it's not looking like anything will rain on our parade. There are some nice conditions on tap. Lindsay Morrison is here with all the details. I think some might think it's a little cool to start the day, but there's heat coming.
0: And you know what, Michelle, already right now today we are warmer than we got at any point yesterday. So things are looking up and temperatures are going to go up big time as we make our way into next week. But here's right now, still quite a bit of cloudiness out there in most parts of the GTA, but it's dry. We're not seeing any rain at this time. There's the chance of a pop-up shower for this afternoon. Winds are pretty light out there, and that's part of the reason why the cloud and some fog has been sticking around in places. 20 degrees right now feels like 24 at Pearson Airport. Here's today at a glance, 25 degrees, Humidex 30 at the height of the day. Still a northwesterly wind, and we are going to eventually see this cloud cover clear out for the weekend. We are also talking Humidex values near 40 for next week. So that's all ahead in your 7-day forecast. But for now, Michelle, back to you.
14: Thank you, Lindsay. Well, by now you know it's a busy weekend in the city. A number of events that we've mentioned, including the annual Pride Parade and all those World Cup watch parties.
20: Toronto Police gave an update this morning on their plan to keep people safe over the weekend. CP24's Steve Ryan joins us with more on what police are doing. Steve.
1: Well, there will be a significant police presence in and around the village this coming weekend, Nathan and Michelle. We did hear from police earlier on today. As of right now, Church Street is closed north from to Bloor and south to Wellesley Street, open to pedestrian traffic only. Now, during this media release today, or media press conference, the media conference rather, the police did talk about how to keep yourself safe in amongst a large group of crowds. Any time that there is a large gathering, police remind people to be aware of your surroundings and watch for your wallet, your phone, and your valuables, because there are those that will slip into crowds just to cause that criminality, if you will, and police are warning people against that. Earlier on, we heard from Toronto Police with regards to Pride, and we heard about next week's Canada Day celebrations as well. And here's two comments. Let's listen to both.
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3: Canada Day is one of the busiest days of the year along Toronto's waterfront. We expect large crowds throughout the day and evening, particularly for the City of Toronto's fireworks display at Ashbridges Bay. We've been working closely with our city partners and emergency services across the city. We are prepared for a safe and enjoyable Canada Day. The public can expect to see a significant police presence in the area, including officers on foot, bicycles, ATVs, and horseback. We also have members of our public order units to assist us with public safety.
1: So police are reminding people, if you are coming down here near the village tonight or throughout the weekend, leave the cars at home and take the TTC. They say that is the better way, and it's a good suggestion as well. Again, Church Street being closed, north to Bloor, south to Wellesley Street. Not much parking down here, so TTC is probably the best bet. So back to you guys.
20: All right, good advice. CP24, Steve Ryan, thank you. We return to our top story, the World Cup match between Iraq and Senegal today. We're joined live by CTV's Adrian Gobriel at Toronto Stadium. I know it doesn't matter now, Adrian, but is there a favorite in this match coming up?
4: It's definitely got to be Senegal. They are one of the top African sides. They're ranked 15th in the world, and they've had a disappointing World Cup so far. You know, they're in somewhat of a group of death. They lost against France, who are probably the favorites to win the World Cup. They lost against Erling Haaland and Norway, and so Senegal is going to need to score a boatload of goals today against Iraq to squeak through and make it into that round of 16. Senegal is the reigning African Cup champions. They won 1-0 over Morocco. They ended up actually having that championship stripped because they protested a free kick during that final game, but technically they did win the African Cup. On the flip side, you've got Iraq. They're about 57th ranked in the world. They have not won during this World Cup yet, but it's going to be, you know, an electric atmosphere here in the stadium for Iraq. It's been 40 years since they have been in the World Cup, and I was speaking with fans. Hundreds of them were streaming off of the GO train. They're heading towards a march at Stanley Park in downtown Toronto. That's where thousands are expected to gather and do their march towards the match. You know, many of them said that they're here today to to celebrate the game, the sport, to celebrate their country, and the perseverance that their country has shown over the last number of decades. Win, lose, or draw, the fans from Iraq today will be celebrating. And Ontario is home to the largest number of Iraqi Canadians in the country, roughly 65,000. Many of them expected to be here at Toronto Stadium today.
14: Yes, Adrian, we saw them earlier at Stanley Park, talking to our Beth McDonnell. You could just feel the energy. It's going to be so amazing there in the stadium. Talk to us about the special meaning for supporters of the Iraqi squad.
4: Yeah, you know, this is a testament to perseverance of a nation, perseverance of a team. Think about the resources that a team like Iraq might have, considering the current situation over the last number of years and decades into their country. And so to be here on the world stage and for these fans, these Iraqi Canadians and Iraqis who are traveling from other parts of the world as well to be here today, Michelle, they've been waiting for decades for this. And so they are coming, they're going to be loud, they're going to be celebrating, and it's going to be a beautiful sight to witness.
20: Yeah, I can't wait to see the turnout. CTV's Adrian Grobriel at Toronto Stadium. Thank you.
14: Thanks so much. Well, just as Toronto Pride festivities ramp up in our city as well, organizers are warning the event is staring down some serious financial challenges going forward. Pride Toronto revealed this week it's dealing with a $700,000 deficit despite cutting programming and reducing staff. The organization linked the challenges to rising costs, security high among them, along with a more challenging sponsorship environment. Last year, Executive Director Kojo Modeste linked a plunge in corporate funding to new U.S. policies targeting diversity, equity, and inclusion.
5: If we do not see some significant increase in financial support, we will not be able to continue to provide the level of pride that we normally do here in the city of Toronto. So those are conversations that I've already started having with the board and with community for 2027.
14: Modeste said government funding has been relatively stable. The Provincial Tourism, Culture and Gaming Ministry said Toronto Pride and Capital Pride have both been approved for maximum eligible funding, and it continuously works with all partners, including Pride organizations such as Pride Toronto, to support community events across the province. This year's Pride theme is We Won't Stop, and you can check out the full festival weekend schedule at PrideToronto.com.
20: York Regional Police are investigating two early morning shootings and whether they may be connected. Police say shots were fired at a home and a parked vehicle near Wellington and McDonald Drive in Aurora at around 3:40 in the morning. No injuries have been reported and there's no suspect information. Meanwhile, shots were fired at another home near Lee Avenue and Kennedy Road in Markham around 1:45 this morning. Nobody was injured, but damage could be seen on one of the home's windows. Police are urging anyone with details to come forward.
14: Peel Regional Police have arrested four people in connection with a fatal shooting in Mississauga back in 2023. 29-year-old Brian Lara Alvarez was shot and killed March 20th in the area of Dreamcrest Road and Alicante Street. Now, Shamba Toll of Toronto and Shamar Osborne of Wasega Beach, who are both 22 years old, are charged with first-degree murder in Lara Alvarez's death. Meanwhile, Talene Farquharson Miller and Ahmed Hassan, who are both 23 years old from Toronto, are facing several gun-related charges in connection with this investigation. Police say all four suspects remain in custody pending bail hearings.
20: Four people have been injured in a major crash in Rexdale early this morning. Emergency crews were called to the Rexdale Boulevard and Queens Play Drive area just after 2 in the morning. Three people were taken to a trauma center with serious but non-life-threatening injuries. A fourth person suffered minor injuries. The cause of the crash remains under investigation. And one person was taken to hospital following a crash in the West End. This one happened just before 12:30 in the morning near Bloor and Ossington. Two vehicles were involved, with one colliding with a pole. A woman was taken to hospital with minor injuries. The cause of this crash is still under investigation.
14: The Toronto Public Library announced its first ever branch on the city's waterfront. The library shared these renderings of the future location, slated to be part of Quayside Community under development along the eastern waterfront. Officials say it's been more than 10 years since a new branch was announced, so this is a big moment for the city.
6: While a typical library branch can take up to 5 to 10 years to plan and develop, we've worked together with the expedited Quayside development timeline so that this new library branch can be integrated into the community immediately, welcoming residents in our existing communities of the East Waterfront, the Distillery in St. Lawrence, and Quayside itself in the coming years.
7: Thousands of people are going to be making this area their home. Families, seniors, newcomers, longtime Torontonians, and when they arrive, we want them to find more than an address. We want them to find a community. That's what a library does. It's not just a building with books, though we do love our books. It's about building a community, a complete community, and a library is the ultimate community hub.
14: Community consultations in the Quayside Library are slated to start in 2028. Officials are also planning a future library branch on Ukwemin-Minising, the new island of the Eastern Waterfront.
20: The CN Tower is celebrating its 50th birthday today. This is a live look at the iconic landmark, which opened on June 26, 1976. At the time, it was the world's largest self-supporting structure, make that tallest, at just over 553 meters. A 50th birthday party is being held on the patio at the base of the party. It began at 11:30 and is set to run until 4:30 this afternoon. It features games, music, and a giveaway of 553 cupcakes, now one for each meter of the tower. At the end of the day, there will also be a light show to celebrate the occasion.
14: Still to come on CTV News at noon, Ottawa launching a design and build competition to rehabilitate 24 Sussex Drive. We'll have those details a little later in the news.
20: But first, a new poll shows the Ontario PC Party leading their opposition despite the recent controversy around the government's purchase and subsequent sale of a private jet. The Abacus data survey conducted on behalf of the Toronto Star shows Premier Doug Ford's PC Party with 41% support among committed voters. The Liberals are second at 32%, while the NDP is at 19% and the Greens have 5% support. Meanwhile, the same survey found 7 out of 10 respondents want to see a change in government.
14: The Prime Minister provided an update on the future of 24 Sussex Drive this morning. CTV's Jeremy Charron joins us live now from Ottawa with the latest on the Prime Minister's official residence. And Jeremy, it's widely known it needs some upgrades. It needs lots of work. Now the government launching a design and build competition. What more can you tell us about this?
8: Yeah, Michelle, a long-anticipated decision here. 2015 was the last time Prime Minister actually lived in 24 Sussex. It was former Prime Minister Stephen Harper. When former Prime Minister Justin Trudeau took office, he chose to stay in the Rideau Cottage, and then that's when things kind of went downhill. And we've seen over the last several years, work had to be done to take care of rodents, asbestos, mold in the building. It is basically stripped down to the studs right now. And no Prime Minister has wanted to make a decision on the future of 24 Sussex. Now, Prime Minister Carney has done so, and we know that there will be a competition to design and build what the next building at 24 Sussex will look like. It'll be a rehabilitation, if you will, or a renovation, if you will, perhaps could include part of the existing structure, perhaps new structures. That will all be part of the design process and the application that companies will be able to make to try and win the bid to design and build the project. We don't have a price tag. We don't know exactly how much it will cost. There have been estimates in the past on how much it could cost to renovate the building, anywhere from tens of millions to about $100 million. And then the other aspect here is there's going to be a fundraiser running in at the same time. The Rideau Hall Foundation will fundraise to pay for some of, or maybe the full project. The Prime Minister says in speaking with Canadians across the country, there was an interest in being able to help support this project. And so that's how we've landed where we are today. Here's more from Prime Minister Carney today.
9: So we're turning to the country's most innovative architects, designers, and builders for solutions to find the most ambitious, exciting, and affordable solutions. The winning proposal will be announced by Canada Day next year.
8: Now, involved in the planning process in the lead up to today's announcement, two former prime ministers, Stephen Harper and Jean Chrétien, so two prime ministers from two different political parties. The prime minister was clear today he felt it was important to have cross-partisan support here. Conservative leader Pierre Poilievre asked yesterday about his thoughts on renovating 24 Sussex. Here's what he had to say.
10: I really don't think about it at all. You know, I just think when I go around this country and I meet so many people who can't afford a place to live, when I see the homelessness on our streets and I see the young people who are desperate to start families but can't get a house to do it, I just think the last thing on our mind should be 24 Sussex Drive.
8: Still waiting for a lot of details on what kind of criteria will be required for companies applying, price tags, timelines. The one thing we do know, Michelle, is that Canada Day next year, Canada Day 2027, the federal government will announce the winning bid for that design and build project of 24 Sussex.
14: CTV Jeremy Charon live for us in Ottawa. Thank you.
8: Anytime.
20: The death toll in Venezuela following two massive earthquakes has risen to 589, with more than 3,000 people injured. CTV's Renee Rogers joins us live now with more on the aftermath of the deadly quakes. Renee, what's the latest on the recovery efforts on the ground?
11: Hi, Nathan. Well, families in Venezuela spent a second night sheltering in open spaces for fear of further collapse. And as you mentioned, today we learned from acting President Delcy Rodriguez, 589 people have died, close to 3,000 injured, and the death toll is only expected to rise because thousands of people are still reported missing. An estimated 6.76 million people are affected by these two quakes, one of them 7.2 magnitude and another 7.5 magnitude, among the strongest to hit Venezuela in the past century. The state of La Guaira, which is north of the capital of Caracas, has been hit the hardest. Hundreds of buildings have collapsed, entire city blocks flattened, and some 1,000 rescue personnel are being deployed from across the globe to help dig through the wreckage to search for people who are trapped. But it is now coming up, Nathan, on 40 hours since the quake first hit, and time is of the essence to find the people who are trapped. Experts say that after 48 to 72 hours, the chances of survival for them without a water source are rapidly diminished. And by the way, Nathan, Global Affairs Canada says that there are about 740 Canadians registered in Venezuela. However, it is not aware of any who are affected by the quakes.
20: Of course, there's urgency. Many countries, including Canada, are sending aid there. What are we learning on that front?
11: Mm-hmm, you're right. Amid all of this urgency, many countries are stepping up, including Canada, which is sending an initial $5 million to help out with rescue efforts. The U.S. is sending $150 million, as well as rescue crews on the ground. Save the Children and UNICEF, both of those organizations have teams on the ground, and we know that UNICEF is sending a flight with 48 metric tons of medical equipment and other supplies to help children and their families. Now, the UN, in addition to coordinating rescue crews, is also helping in an indirect way. After the quakes, it called on the government of Venezuela to restore access to social media for Venezuelans. That has been cut off ever since 2024 under President Nicolas Maduro. Well, after the UN made that call, Venezuela has now provided some limited access to the social media platform X. And for these people, what it means is now they could have access to information that could potentially be life-saving for them, but also it means that they've been able to get in contact with their loved ones. We know that the quakes interrupted phone service in the country, and many Venezuelans abroad who have family, loved ones in the country have been waiting for any possible answers they can get. Now, this limited access to social media is helping to facilitate some contact between Venezuelans and loved ones abroad.
20: I'm sure that'll help a little bit. CTV's Renee Rogers in the CTV National Newsroom. Thank you.
11: You're welcome.
14: In the U.S., former National Security Advisor John Bolton pleaded guilty today to illegally retaining classified information. His plea seals a deal with federal prosecutors that could allow him to avoid prison. Bolton faces a maximum sentence of up to 5 years. FBI agents searched his Maryland home and Washington office last August. He was charged with 18 counts of either retaining or disseminating classified info. Bolton has agreed to $2.25 million. He became an outspoken critic of U.S. President Donald Trump after serving in the Republicans' first administration. He will be sentenced October 28th.
20: Shiite Muslims around the world are marking Ashura, a day of deep religious and historical significance. Thousands of pilgrims arrived in the Iraqi city of Karbala to commemorate the martyrdom of Imam Hussein at the battle there in 680 AD. He was the grandson of the Prophet Muhammad. People gathered around shrines performing traditional mourning rituals on the holiest day on the Shiite calendar. Ashura symbolizes resistance against tyranny and injustice.
14: Marilyn Dennis signed off from Chum 104.5 FM's morning show for the final time this morning. She spoke about the feeling immediately after the broadcast.
12: Today's the day that I signed with Chum 40 years ago, June 26, 1986. And now I leave on the same date. And I'm so much of my life has gone over the last 40 years. But I look back at it and I think, oh, I'm so lucky I get to say goodbye. And it was so much fun.
14: In February, Dennis announced she was stepping away from her hosting role at the station. She has received numerous awards over the course of her epic broadcasting career, including being appointed to the Order of Ontario in 2024. Thank you for all the years of sharing your talent. Marilyn, we wish you all the best in the next chapter. Lindsay.
0: Yes, we're going to miss hearing her on the radio. Today is a big match game happening at Toronto Stadium as we've been discussing Iraq versus Senegal. Here's a look at what you can expect weather-wise around 3 p.m. today. 24 degrees is likely to feel more like 28, so a bit humid out there and a mostly cloudy sky. Very similar conditions, of course. If you're heading out to any watch parties this afternoon, be it at FIFA Fan Fest or elsewhere, stay hydrated because we're going to start to feel some heat over the next few days here. And perhaps you're making a journey to Los Angeles for Canada's match on Sunday. Here's a look at the weather conditions there. Not quite as humid as it's going to be here in southern Ontario. Coming up, we're going to talk about it feeling like 40 as we welcome July and celebrate Canada Day. That's after this break here on CTV News at noon. Stay with us.
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15: Are you ready?

You probably heard the news. Shen Yun's Toronto shows were canceled in March due to the Chinese government's interference. But what you may not have heard, Shen Yun is making its historic return. This June, the performance the city thought was lost is back at the Four Seasons Center. A live orchestra, stunning artistry, a moment you won't

0: is ready. 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
13: Let's check in with CTV's Beth Macton now. She's on the move, I hear. Beth, following Iraq supporters marching to Toronto Stadium ahead of the big match with Senegal this afternoon. What's happening now?
14: Michelle, we're about half Toronto Stadium where Iraqi fans have been chanting, drumming, hugging, cheering, you name it. I was just talking to our wonderful camera photojournalist, Khan, who was saying he's done four of these, and he says this one is the loudest by far. He doesn't know what it is, but it's definitely been the loudest, and so we have been navigating that. This is really a do-or-die match between Iraq and Senegal that's coming up at 3 o'clock this afternoon. Both these teams played France and Norway and both lost, and now they're going to play each other, so they're going to be trying to get as many goals as possible, and definitely the Iraq fans here definitely want to see a win. How are you doing, sir? How are
15: very you? Happy. I come from Belgium to Toronto to special. This is very special day. I am very happy. Thank you, Canada. Thank you, everybody.
14: What do you make of the energy, the atmosphere? Why did you want to be here tonight?
16: أنا فرحانة اليوم كوني أنا عراقية وفخورة أنا عراقية وشكراً للمنتخب العراقي.
17: Let's go!
18: Yasser Luis from Phoenix, Arizona. Let's go, Iraq.
14: Where are you from?
19: From Michigan.
14: Who are you from?
20: We're from Mississauga, Canada. We support Canada. We support Iraq. Iraq, hopefully they make it to the World Cup. You know, we're almost there. 32, please, just get us a win. We got this.
14: It's been 40 years.
20: It's been 40 years, 40 long time. We got this. You know, it's been a long time coming. We have a huge supporters, all Iraqis in here. Let's go, Iraqis! Oh!
14: We're making our way here. It's a great atmosphere, and I'm enjoying it. It's definitely something to experience, Michelle and Nathan. Thank you,
21: Beth. You know, it's one of the best parts of the World Cup is watching the fans just head to the stadium and see them dressed up in their colors and making all the noise and the chants. Just great to see.
13: I love that tradition. I mean, by the time you get to the game, you're so pumped up. That entire street was flooded, and the view from the chopper, it's just incredible. And did you notice most of the people she talked to there had come in from out of town, from all over the world? So it's not just local people. Really, this is, it's just an amazing opportunity for our city, because people are coming to Toronto, people who maybe wouldn't have otherwise.
22: Yeah, I really noticed that the other night, too.

0: When we were all down there for Panama versus Croatia, so many international visitors, and it's so great. Toronto is really the best city, in my opinion, for hosting the World Cup because we also have so many local fans from other countries cheering these teams on. It's been spectacular. The weather is pretty good today. We'll begin by letting you know that weather is brought to you by the Presler Law Firm Injury Lawyers. You don't pay unless they win. And today, this afternoon, it is all eyes on Toronto Stadium. This is our view from Hotel X. Bit of cloud in the mix today, some low-level cloud as well. There's been fog in places this morning. We'll see if some of this can clear up by kickoff this afternoon at 3 p.m. It's going to be an exciting one. Another exciting day in our city. Here's a look at what that cloud looks like from outer space on the satellite and radar. It's dry right now, so there is that. There's the threat of a quick passing shower in places this afternoon. But again, you're more likely to find wet weather closer to the border with Quebec. And of course, in Quebec, it is an unsettled day today, courtesy of the same low that brought us some showers and some thunderstorms yesterday and overnight last night. Here's a look at what we're expecting condition-wise through the afternoon. There's 3 p.m. Again, slight chance of a shower, but I do think most areas will be dry. And that cloud cover continues to clear as we make our way through the evening. Tomorrow is a mainly sunny day. Sunday is looking just as great. Get outside, enjoy, and temperatures are going to be warmer than they've been the last day or so, but not as hot as they will be into next week. So seasonal highs expected for both your Saturday and Sunday. We're at 20 degrees right now. It's actually quite comfortable out there, although it does feel closer to 24 once you take the humidity into consideration. Later this afternoon, it is likely to feel more like 30. And that could feel cool compared to what's coming again over the next 7 days. Our almanac, just want to point out that 26 degrees is the seasonal norm. Tonight, we are also average with a forecast low of 16 degrees. Great looking weekend for all the Pride festivities that are going to be happening tonight, tomorrow, and Sunday, of course, culminating with the big parade on Sunday afternoon. You have the bottles of water handy because it is going to be hot but not scorching. We become much more humid through the early days of next week. 32 degrees on Tuesday, 34 for Wednesday and Thursday, feeling into the 40s the two of those days. That's the weather for now. Nathan, over to you.
1: Thank you, Lindsay. We've got more news after the break. There's a shot at the CN Tower celebrating its 50th birthday. Stay with us.
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6: The NHL draft begins tonight, and the Maple Leafs will be making the first selection. The team's expected to select forward Gavin McKenna with the first overall pick. The 18-year-old from Whitehorse put up 51 points in 35 games for Penn State this past season. The last time the Leafs had the first pick was back in 2016 when they drafted Austin Matthews.
7: There are still some that do believe that Toronto could shock the world and not take Gavin McKenna. I'm not one of those. But look, the top five in the draft, the top six players in the draft, I don't think you can go wrong with at all. But to me, when you have somebody like a Gavin McKenna, who is just so skillful, Stenberg's skillful, Chase Reed, Caleb Malhotra, they're all skillful. But there's something about Gavin McKenna for me.
6: And stay tuned to CTV Toronto tonight. We'll have live coverage from the NHL draft from Buffalo.
8: The Blue Jays will be looking to snap a three-game losing skid when they continue their series with the Texas Rangers tonight.
9: Driven to center field and deep. And it is gone.
8: Kazuma Okamoto's 18th homer of the season cut the Rangers' lead to a single run last night, but the team could not complete the comeback, losing the game 6-5. Lefty Patrick Corbin is set to start for Toronto tonight. First pitch due at 7.07 p.m. at Rogers Centre.
6: Still to come, Drake is throwing an apology party for anyone named Janice this weekend. We'll have those details when we come back.
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4: Drake released his latest album, Iceman, last month, which featured a hit single that had some unkind words for anyone named Janice.
5: Now, the rapper is set to host an apology party for all the Janices of the world this weekend. Sam East, host with 99.9 Virgin Radio, joins us live for our regular segment, Chronically Online. Sam, this sounds interesting. Is this for real?
6: This is for real. It's so real, Nathan and Michelle, that people are joking or maybe even serious that they may legally change their name to Janice. Now, the song in question is Janice, followed by some expletives that I will not repeat here. We do play the clean version on Virgin Radio. Some maybe unkind, unsavory things said about Janices of the world. And so as an apology, perhaps a love letter to Janices, you're invited to come out to the Cactus Club this Sunday in Toronto. Now, you will need a government ID to prove that your legal name is indeed Janice. So, Nathan, I don't know if you're thinking about switching up, but you got to act fast for Sunday.
5: I do know a Janice. Maybe I'll tell her to go.
4: Yeah.
6: You should. This is like a party of a lifetime here.
4: Just have her go so she can send us pictures and tell us how it goes. Yeah.
6: We need an insider.
4: Mm-hmm. It makes you, but you got to give it to Drake for trying to make good on this because you don't want the name Janice to go the way that, you know, the name Karen has gone.
6: Yes, that I think is the thought. And man, we got to give kudos to Drake's marketing team because between the Iceman stunts and now this, they are working overtime.
4: Mm-hmm. Okay, well, Drake likes the Raptors, and there's rumors swirling around the Raps and a potential reunion with none other than Kawhi Leonard. Great debt of gratitude to him for that championship and the rest of the team. What are you hearing about Kawhi potentially returning?
6: Well, there's lots of rumblings right now, lots of people chattering on social media, of course, that he is considering maybe being traded to the Raptors. Now, this is a big maybe. It seems like the Clippers really want to keep him. And a lot of people are kind of weighing in and saying, oh, he's just using this as leverage so he can get the best possible deal. And that all may be true. However, he has said the only two other teams he would consider switching for would be the San Antonio Spurs and the Toronto Raptors. And I think as delusional Toronto sports fans, we are all gunning for this. Kawhi, we will bring back Kawhi and Dine again. We will do what it takes to relive the magic of the 2019 series.
5: It's almost a trigger to go through that again. If this does happen, it better finish on the right note. And he ends up here, right?
6: I know. It's a big tease for us, isn't it, Nathan?
5: I think so.
6: Yeah.
5: But it's worth it, I think. He's a great player.
6: Absolutely. If it turns out that way, of course, social media will erupt over this. But in the meantime, it's a lot of hearsay. It's a lot of speculation. We wait with bated breath.
5: All right. Thanks so much, Sam. Remember, you can hear Sam East weekdays from 2 to 5 on 99.9 Virgin Radio. Take care.
6: Take care.
5: Well, Toy Story 5 is expected to hold on to the top spot at the weekend box office.
7: Bonnie needs help from someone at least from the same century.
8: So long, toys.
5: Deadline's box office forecast suggests the Disney Pixar sequel is on track for $90 million U.S. across North America in its second weekend. That will be more than enough to take the wind out of the sails of Supergirl, which is flying into a second-place debut with ticket sales between $40 to $50 million. Another new entry this weekend is Jackass Best and Last, billed as a farewell to the slapstick gross-out comedy franchise.
4: RBC has been fined $4.25 million for a violation of the Bank Act. The Financial Consumer Agency of Canada says RBC failed to transfer credits from deactivated credit card accounts to customers' new accounts. The agency says as a result, some customers received inaccurate monthly credit card statements and some were given additional charges. Between 2001 and 2024, more than 227,000 accounts were affected here. Aside from that fine, RBC says says it transferred and refunded $22.4 million, and it made a charitable donation of $299,000 for customers that could not be located.
5: Coming up, taking a trip to the past, a popular historic site in Waterloo region will be opening on Canada Day after a 3-year closure. We'll have those details when we come back.

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4: A popular historic site in Waterloo Region is reopening after a three-year closure for repairs and upgrades.
5: CTV's Krista Simpson got a first-hand look at what's new at Dune Heritage Village.
6: It's a step back in time to 1914 Berlin, as Kitchener was then called. Dune Heritage Village is ready to reopen to the public.
7: It is very, very exciting.
6: After 3 years of improvements and community consultation, and with the ring of the cowbell, the site returns with a new tagline, One Village, Many Stories, signifying an effort to expand what's featured. The second floor of Martin House now includes an exhibit weaving together the life of Mennonites and the stories of black families who came to the same area decades later.
8: It was my family story, going from Jamaica to England to Waterloo Region in the 60s and sort of thriving here as we have.
6: The exhibit features photos taken by Aaron T. Francis's grandfather and other items.
8: There's so much in common. The quilts, the clothing, the dresses, and you'll see in the photos.
7: His exhibit is an opportunity to have a dialogue between different communities and looking at more so the parallels and the similarities that exist among the families that call Waterloo Region home.
6: Other changes to the village include new signs to help guide visitors through the 60-acre property and improved accessibility features, replacing old ramps at the back of buildings with fresh new ones.
9: All the ramps now lead to the front door. Everybody enters the building through the same door and has the same experience, which is a little more welcoming for everyone.
6: There are also new planter boxes, bringing the gardens closer to everyone. And for visitors who may find areas like the noisy blacksmith shop overwhelming, the museum now offers backpacks with items inside that might help.
9: Having hearing protection and maybe the sunglasses might help people feel a little calmer and more relaxed in the space and would allow school kids in particular to still enjoy the school program.
6: Still amid the changes, the site is staying true to the classic experiences and nostalgia the village holds for so many, immersing visitors into life in the summer of 1940.
10: It was such a pivotal year in Canadian history, and all the changes of industrialization were coming. The First World War was about to break out. It was a very interesting time in Canada.
6: The village will formally reopen with a free public event on Canada Day, July 1st. The village will remain open for the season 7 days a week until September 6th. Krista Simpson, CTV News, Kitchener.
5: Have you been to Dune Village? I've never been there.
4: No, but I love those little kind of walk back in time. And yes, something they didn't have back then was air conditioning. And mm-hmm, I think as we head towards next week, you're going to need it.
11: Oh, yeah. They're going to be firing on all cylinders, the AC units. And for good reason, it's going to feel like 40 as we say goodbye to June and hello to July. But before we get there, here's one more look at the satellite and radar. And really, it's just the satellite we're watching here because it's dry out there. And cloud cover is starting to break up. So that's great news for our afternoon and evening. There's the overnight, mainly clear sky, 16 for the low, which is bang on seasonal. The weekend is looking great. 24 degrees tomorrow is likely to feel more like 27. If you're headed to the cottage or a campground, here's a look at what you can expect tonight. Saturday, Sunday, and Monday, it says there, but we do mean Saturday and Sunday. And then your 7-day forecast is shaping up to look like this. So the heat really building for the early days of next week. All eyes on Canada Day, which is Wednesday. Forecast high that day, 34 degrees, but feeling closer to 40. Chance of a few showers, but at this point, it's not looking like anything that will disrupt your firework plans. Nathan and Michelle, back
5: all
11: to
5: right,
11: you.
5: Good to know. Thanks, Lindsay. And that is it for CTV News at Noon. Remember, you can get Toronto's breaking news all day long on CP24. and at ctvnewstoronto.ca.
4: For Lindsay Morrison and all of us here, have a pleasant afternoon. I'm Michelle Dubé.
5: And I'm Nathan Downer. Be sure to join us later for CTV News at 5 and 6.

0: And football fans are going to be heading to Toronto Stadium this hour ahead of today's match. It's Iraq versus Senegal. And it's Pride weekend here in Toronto with the big parade set for Sunday. Coming up, we're going to have everything you need to know ahead of this annual event. And all eyes will be on the Maple Leafs tonight. For the first time in a decade, they have the first overall pick in the NHL draft in Buffalo. More on this just ahead. It's 1 o'clock, 20 degrees, feeling more like 24. This is Toronto's breaking news, CP24. Good afternoon. I'm Bakari Savage. Well, the city is hosting its last group stage match of the FIFA World Cup today. Fans are expected to pack Toronto Stadium this afternoon to watch Senegal and Iraq face off, with both teams clinging to faint hopes of reaching the knockout round. And both teams are going to have a chance to qualify as one of the eighth best third place teams with a victory, but any other result is going to see them eliminated. Now, kickoff this afternoon is at 3 o'clock. The final game in the city will be a round of 32 match on Thursday night that'll be between second place teams in groups K and L. Lakeshore is going to be shut down between British Columbia Road and Bathurst starting at 10 this morning and until 8 o'clock this evening. Well, FIFA Canada reminding fans attending this afternoon's game that some items cannot come into the stadium. The list of prohibited items includes oversized bags, purses, strollers, umbrellas, and fireworks. Fans trying to enter the stadium with any banned items, you're going to have them taken away by security, and you could be denied entry to the game. Now, five other matches at the World Cup today. Norway taking on France with top spot in Group I on the line. Cabo Verde and Saudi Arabia meet in Group H, while Uruguay battles Spain. Now, the late kickoffs in Group G will see Egypt going up against Iran and New Zealand matched up with Belgium. Well, the Rock soccer fans marching to Toronto Stadium ahead of today's game. Let's go live to CTV's Beth McDonnell, who's with the Iraqi fans. Beth.
1: Yes, Bakari, this is just about almost the end of the Iraq march, making our way from Stanley Park down here to the Prince's Gates. And what this has been so...
0: Okay, so it looks like we're having some trouble with Beth's signal looking at that parade out there. We'll try to come back to her in a little bit. Right now, let's get a check on the commute with CP24's traffic specialist, Angela Nciayabwa. Adj, we've already talked about the road closures, right?
2: Yeah, we have talked about the road closures. So that's the area you do want to avoid, Bakari, in the downtown core is Lakeshore between BC and Strawn, and stretches of Strawn, Dufferin, Fleet, and Fort York off limits for that World Cup game that is happening at Toronto Stadium. So on my cameras, outside of all of the closures in the downtown core, we are dealing with a collision, Bakari. This is the westbound lanes of the 401. It's in the collectors. It's approaching Leslie. Right lane and shoulder blocked with this collision. So we do have emergency crews on scene, which is starting to create a little bit of a backlog just as you navigate through. Then on the 401 traveling eastbound, it's really busy starting from the 427 in sections out towards about Keele, but again, just volume delays that are happening on the go. We had reports of some problems on the QEW Niagara bound at the start of the ramp to Eastport. Reports of a stalled vehicle that was blocking the right lane. Haven't spotted it on my camera just as of yet, but once I do, I will let you know, and I'll keep the good news rolling. We have problems on the 400 northbound through Steeles. It was the left lane that was blocked with the collision. The problems there have all been cleared, Bakari. I'll send it back to you.
0: Okay, keep it as moving, CP24. Traffic specialist Adjua Nziayabwa. Thanks a lot. Okay, right now let's head over to the TTC Transit Control Center. This is where Senior Communications Advisor Sarah Shirazi is joining us with an update. Sarah, people are heading to the Toronto Stadium, huh?
3: I'm Bakari, yes, and we are ready to help take you there. We have a number of routes to help people get to the games and FIFA Fan Fest. So the 509 Harbor Front you can catch from Union Station, and the 511 Bathurst from Bathurst Station is going to take you to Fleet Hub, and the 29 Dufferin 929 Dufferin Express and 829 Dufferin Gate Express will take you to Dufferin Gate Loop. Both these endpoints are about a 10-minute walk from the stadium. And don't forget that the 29 series buses are running in the transit priority lane, so definitely take advantage of that. Do keep in mind that because of FIFA Fan Fest, the 63 Ossington is diverting. So right now, there's no southbound service between White Squirrel and Atlantic, and buses are diverting via King West, Jefferson, and Liberty. If you have any questions while you're traveling today, look out for employees in this red TTC jersey. They're stationed across the system in key locations to help answer questions and provide directions. and give yourself enough time to travel today because there's going to be some crowds. So like I said, give yourself enough time and check out the website and at TTC Notices on X for those live updates. That's it from Control. Back to you.
0: All right. Senior Communications Advisor Zara Shrati, thanks a lot for that update. Well, Pride Weekend, it's here. The annual Pride Parade that's set for Sunday. And police provided an update today on operational plans for the big weekend. CP24's crime analyst Steve Ryan is live in the village with the latest. Steve.
4: Bakari, like with any large event, police remind people to be aware of their surroundings and to really pay attention to their pockets, their cell phones, their wallets, and any other or valuables. Oftentimes, police have seen in the past with large crowds, it does attract the criminal element, if you will, and oftentimes those being those that want to commit those crimes look for events like Pride this weekend where there are large crowds, people just having a good time, perhaps ignoring what's going on around them, and oftentimes people find their wallets or their phones being stolen. Police did say that in the past they've had a significant amount of cell phones stolen, so they are reminding people again to be aware of your surroundings and only take what you deemed to be necessary down here for Pride this weekend. So Church Street is closed starting right now from Bloor Street, just south of where I am right now on Wellesley. It's open to pedestrian traffic, of course, foot traffic, but no cars can get in, and people are being advised as they are coming down here to celebrate Pride, which starts tonight and goes on into Sunday, that they should take the TTC. Parking is very limited in this area right now. Here's more from police we heard from earlier today.
5: Pride is about community, inclusion, and belonging. Toronto's diversity is one of our greatest strengths, and we're excited this weekend to celebrate it. Our message is simple. Enjoy the festivities, stay safe, and look out for one another. The Toronto Police Service will have a visible presence alongside parade routes, major events, and other festivals throughout the city to ensure public safety. We respect the right to peaceful protest and ask everyone to respect the event, each other, and the community.
4: So like with all major events where you have large crowds, there will be a significant police presence in and around the village this weekend. So back to you.
0: Okay, coming to us live from the village, CP24's crime analyst Steve Ryan. Thanks a lot. But Toronto's annual Pride and Remembrance Run, that's set for tomorrow. Thousands of participants are going to run or walk around the village, all in support of 2S LGBTQ plus charities. And this is the 30th year of the Pride and Remembrance Run. We had a chance to speak to the president and an ambassador about the importance of the event. Well, this year, the event is expected to surpass $4 million raised. Okay, people and police also sharing their plans for Canada Day. It's going to be a busy day with fireworks celebrations set to be held at several spots across the city, including Ashbridges Bay, Mel Aspin Square, the Harbor Front, and Centennial Park. And police say that public safety is their first priority.
6: Canada Day is one of the busiest days of the year along Toronto's waterfront. We expect large crowds throughout the day and evening, particularly for the City of Toronto's fireworks display at Ashbridges Bay.
7: I live just north of Queen, so I do hear it a little bit, but it doesn't really bother me too much.
8: So overall, you'd say you're not concerned?
7: No, not particularly.
9: I have kids, like they're 13 and 10, so I'm definitely concerned. They usually, you know, are playing around by themselves. They kind of venture off, so yeah, it's concerning for sure.
10: My mom, she's very concerned about it, and yeah, she's making sure we're all going to be safe. We don't normally like fireworks. We kind of just watch it from other people. But yeah, it's scary.
0: And Canada Day festivities will also take over Nathan Phillips Square during the day with live performances and a citizenship ceremony. Right now, it's 109, 21 degrees, feeling more like 25. This is Toronto's breaking news, CP24. We'll have a look at Toronto's top stories next.
11: Canada, are you ready?

You probably heard the news. Shen Yun's Toronto shows were canceled in March due to the Chinese government's interference. This June, the performance the city thought was lost is back at the Four Seasons Center. Five shows only, June 25th through 28th.

have always been two kinds of people in the world. Those who worried about their investments and those who chose some peace of mind. Smart investors hold gold.

0: football fans, head into Toronto Stadium this hour ahead of today's match. It's Iraq versus Senegal. And all eyes, they're going to be on the Maple Leafs tonight. For the first time in a decade, they have the first overall pick in the NHL draft. That's happening in Buffalo. More on this just ahead. And it's an end of an era in Toronto radio. After 40 years, Marilyn Dennis has signed off from the Chum 104.5 morning show. And coming up, we're going to reflect on the broadcasting legend's remarkable career. We'll stay with CP24 for more of these stories. And for further details, head to CP24.com and the CP24 app. York Regional Police are investigating two shootings in the region early this morning. They're looking into the possibility that they may be connected. At about 3:40 this morning, police say shots were fired at a home and a parked vehicle in the area of Wellington Street and McDonald Drive in Aurora. No injuries have been reported, and there's no suspect information. And investigators are still on the scene collecting evidence. Well, about 2 hours earlier, right around 1:45 this morning, shots were fired at a home in the area of Lee Avenue and Kennedy Road in Markham. Damage could be seen in a window, but no injuries were reported here either. There's also no information about suspects, but police want to speak to anyone with information or video from either areas. And Peel Regional Police say that they've made 4 arrests in connection with a homicide in Mississauga over 3 years ago. 29-year-old Brian Lara Alvarez was shot and killed. This was March 20th. 2023, near Dream Crest Road and Alicante Street. This is near Eglinton and Mavis. And police announcing today that Sean Batul from Toronto and Shamar Osborne from Mississauga Beach, who are both 22 years old, they're charged with first-degree murder. A 23-year-old woman and a 23-year-old man from Toronto are facing firearm charges. Well, the CN Tower is 50 years old today. And for thrill seekers, this iconic landmark offers a whole different kind of experience, from stepping out onto the ledge hundreds of meters above the city to testing your nerves on the glass floor. We had a chance to take a look at some of the must-do experiences at the CN Tower.
1: Welcome to the CN Tower, where you can experience unique thrills and really conquer those fears. Here we are at the overview, where you can lean forward and check out the view from the safety of indoors. That was easy. And here I am, 342 meters above the ground, on a glass floor. But you know what? It's not too bad. I think I'm ready to try one last thing.
2: Welcome to Egg Rock. How are you feeling?
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0: And more now on our top story. Toronto hosting its fifth FIFA 2026 World Cup match this afternoon at Senegal versus Iraq. And for the latest on what's going on the pitch, let's go live to CTV's Adrian Gobriel inside Toronto Stadium. Adrian, good afternoon.
14: Hey, good afternoon, Bakari. Yes, it is a big game here. The last group stage match here at Toronto Stadium. There will be one more game at Toronto Stadium in the round of 32. But this one is a big one for different reasons. You know, for Senegal, they really have to win, and they've got to, you know, score a boatload of goals to really try and squeak through into the round of 32. They haven't won yet. They're one of the top African sides in the world, ranked 15th in the FIFA rankings in the world. They're the reigning African Cup champions, though technically they had their African Cup stripped from them because they protested a free kick against Morocco back at the African Cup several months ago. That being said, they're expecting big things from this World Cup. They lost so far to France, who's a powerhouse, to Norway and Erling Haaland. And so they really want to put out a good effort here against Iraq. Now, for Iraq, this is a really meaningful game. It almost supersedes football, supersedes soccer. For the fans, they've been waiting 40 years for their team to return to the World Cup. Now, here in Ontario, as the largest population of Iraqi Canadians in the country, roughly 65,000. Many of them are expected to be here at Toronto Stadium today. And if we think about Iraq, we think of Iraq as a country, what they have had to endure over the last number of years, number of decades, but they've endured. Really being here at this World Cup is monumental for them. Their families say that they're going to be celebrating their country's perseverance today. They're going to be celebrating being at the World Cup, and win, lose, or draw, they're going to be cheering and celebrating late into the day here in Toronto. So, you know, a big game for different reasons, Bakari, but a lot of anticipation. Fans are starting to arrive here. We have some of the Senegal players behind us. If we pan over here, we can see some of the Senegalese fans are already dancing in the stands, celebrating. The doors have just opened here. The fans are slowly making their way into Toronto Stadium, and it's going to be a joyous occasion. It is a must-win for both teams, and for both teams to advance to the round of 32, well, they're going to need to do more than just win. They're going to need to, as I mentioned, score a ton of goals. So expect an offensive game. Expect an electric atmosphere here. Kickoff is at 3 p.m. on TSN.
0: Live from Toronto Stadium, CTV's Adrian Gobriel. And the NHL draft, it kicks off tonight. The Toronto Maple Leafs have first dibs. Canadian forward Gavin McKenna is expected to be picked first overall in Buffalo tonight. The Leafs hold the top selection after winning the draft lottery. The San Jose Sharks have second pick. Vancouver, Buffalo, and the New York Rangers round out the top five. Ryan Payton with SiriusXM Radio tells CP24 that McKenna's a good fit for Toronto.
15: You need to take into account the Toronto market, the Toronto media. You have to look at how so-and-so can potentially fit in with the media, in with the market. And I think Gavin McKenna is a perfect fit for this. What he has spoken about this week at the before the combine, what he's spoken about now in Buffalo, I just think he handles himself very well.
0: And the Toronto Maple Leafs are going to host a draft watch party. That'll be at Scotiabank Arena tonight. Ticket sales from the event, they're going to go to the MLSE Foundation. The party will include meet and greets with iconic Leafs alumni, including Wendell Clark and Daryl Sittler, and behind-the-scenes access to team spaces. And stay with us. Our very own Nick Dixon is going to be in Buffalo to provide live coverage starting on Live at 5. And the Blue Jays are going to be looking to snap a three-game losing streak when they host the Rangers tonight.
16: Driven to center field and deep, and it is gone.
0: In this series opener against the Rangers, the Jays battled back after falling behind 6-0, but came up short. The Rangers, who scored 5 runs off starter Kevin Gausman in the third, win the game 6-5. Patrick Corbin gets the start for the Jays tonight. And Blue Jays infielder Ernie Clement is heading to the All-Star game. Clement earned 3.2 million votes to lead all players in the American League. He has secured the first spot on the AL All-Star team. This is also the first All-Star nod of his career. Clement has spent the past three seasons with the Jays. The All-Star game is going to be played in Philly July 14th. And the Toronto Tempo tipped off a nine-game homestand last night.
17: Come on, Mabry, for three.
0: Yeah, big night for Marina Mabry as she matched the WNBA scoring record with 53 points. The Tempo routed the Los Angeles Sparks 125-97. Mabry was 17 of 28 from the field, hitting 9 three-pointers. The Tempo's next game is tomorrow at Scotiabank Arena against Phoenix. Okay, after 40 years of waking up Torontonians, today was the final show for broadcasting legend Marilyn Dennis on Chum 104.5.
18: I will always be proud to say that I worked at Chum. Always. And to you, the Chum listening family. From the kids who fell asleep with the transistor radio under the pillow, to everyone who has us on in the car, the kitchen, or streaming on their phones right now, you have always been the heartbeat of this station.
0: But Dennis announced in February that she was stepping away from her hosting role at the station this summer, concluding her historic career. A three-time Gemini Award winner, Dennis received the Rosalie Award in 2006, honoring Canadian women who paved the way for others in radio broadcasting. And Dennis is also the recipient of the Alan Waters Broadcast Lifetime Achievement Award, and in 2024 received the Academy of Canadian Cinema and Television's Lifetime Achievement Award. CP24's Ji-Yun Lee had a chance to sit down and speak with her in the studio earlier this morning.
19: I feel happy. We're just dancing in the studio to Ain't Nobody. David and I already had tears earlier this morning. There's a lot of emotion, but listen, I want this to be a celebration, and it's turning out to be that way. And it's 40 years, and I'm so grateful to be able to do a morning show for that long in this business.
20: I feel like it's my last day too. I had my last day in 2018, but it's quite emotional for everybody today, you know, because she's going to wake up Monday morning and not have anywhere to go, and it'll be a strange feeling, I'm sure, because I know it was for me. And, you know, if she takes off 6 months or a year, I think that's wise to do, just to kind of regroup, rewire. And then I think after that time, you've got to have a plan of some kind.
0: Dennis was appointed to the Order of Ontario in 2024. Right now it's 124, 21 degrees. This is Toronto's breaking news, CP24. We'll have a look at Toronto's top stories next.
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4: My mom's name was Dr. Schreiber, and she was 82 when she passed in September of 2024. 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Yeah, we see visible signs of shrinkage. I remember a phone call, and she just said, I got diagnosed with Alzheimer's. It's early, I want made. Her mother definitely had dementia. So for her, it was the impact that seeing her mother go deep into dementia, and it made such a deep impact on her that she didn't want that for herself.
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Yeah, football fans are going to be heading to Toronto Stadium this hour ahead of today's match. It's Iraq versus Senegal. And it's Pride weekend here in Toronto with a big parade set for Sunday. Coming up, we're going to have everything you need to know ahead of this annual event. And all eyes, they're going to be on the Maple Leafs tonight. For the first time in a decade, they have the first overall pick in the NHL draft happening in Buffalo tonight. We're on this just ahead. It's 1:30, 21 degrees. This is Toronto's breaking news, CP24. Good afternoon. I'm Bakari Savage. Well, the city is hosting its last group stage match of the FIFA World Cup today. Fans are expected to pack Toronto Stadium this

0: 24's Melissa Duggan, who's in the fan zone outside Toronto Stadium. Melissa.
1: Hey there, Bakari. This is where the party's at the World Cup. You meet people from all around the planet, including as far away as Vaughan and Mississauga. Running into some Iraq fans here. How are you feeling about the big matchup?
2: We're so excited. We're so excited.
1: Now, when it was announced that Iraq was going to be playing here in Toronto, how fast was it until you were like, gotta get tickets?
2: Instantly. We were on the FIFA website for hours. We were so excited.
1: Awesome. How are you feeling about this matchup today?
3: I'm so excited. Oh, yeah. So excited.
1: So it's a group of six of you. Now, you, I understand, watch CP24. How are you feeling about the game? Thanks for watching.
4: Yeah, thank you so much. CP24 is one of the most popular for me. I love watching CP24 every day. And I hope we're going to win today for Iraq and Senegal.
1: Oh, I love that. I love that. So great to connect with you here in the middle of all of this madness. And now it's been 40 years since Iraq has played in the World Cup. What does it mean to you to see this finally happening?
2: Oh, I think it's in a once-in-a-lifetime experience, so we're just so happy to be here.
5: Yeah, it means everything. The support, the turnout is absolutely amazing. Thank you, Toronto, for giving us this opportunity. And we're just excited for the result. No matter what it is, we're happy to be here. We're happy to be involved.
1: I get that sense that fans feel like they've already won, knowing that this is happening.
2: We're just happy we're here. That's it. We're just happy we're here.
1: Well, that's some great spirit.
4: Hey, having us.
1: Exactly. Absolutely. Absolutely. Well, listen, have a blast. I know you want to join the party here. I wonder who you're cheering for.
6: Iraq.
1: How are you feeling about today's game?
6: Amazing. Great vibes.
5: Excited.
6: Very excited. Very electric out here.
1: Yeah, what was it like arriving to the stadium?
5: Everything amazing, guys. We are very happy.
6: Oh my God, the march over from Stanley Park over to here. Oh my God.
1: Oh, you were in the march. Okay, what was that experience like?
6: It was amazing. It was a different experience. It's the first time I've done something like that, and it's an extraordinary experience.
1: So to be surrounded by so many like-minded fans, I wonder what that does for your team spirit right about now.
6: Yeah, I hope they're watching it on TV so they can come in. I'm very excited for the game. Maybe we can win. Hopefully we can win today.
1: What are your expectations from today's game?
5: Honestly, I just hope that Iraq, everyone has come here. Iraq is such a diverse country with so many ethnic groups. I know people who came here from Iraq, people who came here from Montreal. I'm from Ottawa, and I really hope that Iraq just puts on a show. You know what I mean? I came here for some good football. I hope to see some good football. I believe in this team. We all believe in this team. They're called the Lions of Mesopotamia for a reason. So I hope that we win. I really do. But I hope at most we leave proud of Iraq. Yeah. Right? Iraq brought us all here. Let's leave proud.
1: I gotta say, Iraqi fans are, out here in huge numbers right now. You're already a winner with the
7: cup. We're already a winner. We already have the cup. We're only here for good times. We're here for good vibes.
1: So there you go, Bakari. I mean, these fans already just thrilled to be here today. Of course, this match kicking off at 3 o'clock today. We're going to try to find some Senegal fans in the crowd, too, but lots of fans supporting Team Iraq here today as we count down the beginning of this fifth match hosted here in Toronto. Back to you.
0: Yeah, and Melissa, that's just the beginning of the fun. CP24's Melissa Duggan live at the Fan Zone outside of Toronto Stadium. Okay, Pride Weekend, it's here with the annual Pride Parade. That's happening Sunday. And police provided an update today on operational plans for the big weekend. CP24's crime analyst Steve Ryan is live in the village with the latest. Steve?
8: Yeah, Bakari, the police held a press conference today, as you just mentioned, and they laid out their operational plan, safety tips with regards to what people can do to keep themselves safe and to minimize the chances of them becoming a victim. We were told that there will be a significant police presence throughout this weekend. Pride starts tonight, and it'll go straight through the weekend. And as a result, we've got the Church Street closed north to Bloor, south just behind me here, just south of Wellesley, will be closed as well. And police are reminding people that in large crowds, it's easier for those who want to commit criminal acts to steal your personal belongings, your cell phone, your wallet, your bag, any other valuables. So police are reminding people to be aware of their surroundings and take down to this Pride festivities only what you need. You risk the chance of it being taken, so keep things close to you and be aware of what's going on around you at all times. Here is more from the Toronto Police we heard from earlier today here in the village.
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0: need to the events.
1: With the roads being closed down here near the village, people are being encouraged to take the TTC or get dropped off somewhere away from this perimeter and then go on foot, because the parking is limited down here this weekend, Bakari. It's going to be very, very busy as well. I'll set it back here.
2: Okay, coming to us live from the village, CP24's crime analyst, Steve Ryan. Thanks, Steve. And police also sharing their plans for Canada Day. It's going to be a busy day with fireworks celebrations set to be held at several spots across the city, including Ashbridges Bay, Mel Lastman Square, the Harbourfront, and Centennial Park. Police say public safety is their first priority.
3: Canada Day is one of the busiest days of the year along Toronto's waterfront. We expect large crowds throughout the day and evening, particularly for the City of Toronto's fireworks display at Ashbridges Bay. We've been working closely with our city partners and emergency services across the city. We are prepared for a safe and enjoyable Canada Day. The public can expect to see a significant police presence in the area, including officers on foot, bicycles, ATVs, and horseback. We also have members of our public order units to assist us with public safety.
4: I live just north of Queen, so I do hear it a little bit, but it doesn't really bother me too much.
5: So overall, you'd say you're not concerned?
4: No, not particularly.
6: I have kids, like they're 13 and 10, so I'm definitely concerned. They usually, you know, are playing around by themselves. They kind of venture off, so yeah, it's concerning for sure.
7: My mom, she's very concerned about it, and yeah. She's making sure we're all going to be safe. We don't normally like fireworks. We kind of just watch it from other people. But yeah, it's scary.
2: And Canada Day festivities will also take over Nathan Phillips Square during the day with live performances and a citizenship ceremony. Okay, right now it's 1:38. Let's get a check on traffic with CP24's traffic specialist, Adjoa Ntiayabwa. Adj,
8: yes.
2: Listen.
8: What?
2: You got to keep us moving. We got road closures left and right. There's so much that's happening.
8: And it's a Friday, right?
2: Friday.
8: You got Pride this weekend. You have the World Cup game that's happening today. So pack your patience. You're going to need it. If you are making your way out, though, some good news. We'll start there. We had some issues on the westbound lanes of the 401 happening in the collectors. This was just as you made your way on the approach to Leslie. This is why there's a bit of a gap in the collectors on the approach. It was a collision, right lane and shoulder block. The problem's just cleared. And then if you're traveling and headed towards the Don Valley Parkway, pretty busy as well. Don Mills, as you head all the way up towards the 401. Then if your travels take you towards the Gardner, it is jammed as you make your way in and head into the downtown core. I have a sneaky suspicion it has everything to do with the closure of the Lakeshore. Shut down both ways between British Columbia and Strawn. It is for the World Cup match happening at Toronto Stadium. Also impacted with this closure in and around the area is Fleet Street, closed for a stretch. Dufferin also closed for a stretch. And Fort York and Strawn also impacted because of the FIFA World Cup. It's going to be a busy, busy weekend, Bakari. I'll send it back to you.
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2: Okay, now let's head live to the TTC Transit Control Center. This is where Senior Communications Advisor Zara Shirazi joins us with an update. What's the big message you want to tell people heading out to Toronto Stadium?
9: Bakari, well, our big message would be take transit. 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And make sure you get the latest updates from our website, ttc.ca, and follow at TTC Notices on X. That's it from Control for now. Back to you.
2: Senior Communications Advisor Zara Shirazi, thanks a lot for the update. Right now it's 1:40, 21 degrees, feeling more like 25. This is Toronto's breaking news, CP24. We'll have a look at Toronto's top stories next.
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football fans heading to Toronto Stadium this hour ahead of today's match. It's Iraq versus Senegal. And all eyes, they're going to be on the Maple Leafs tonight. For the first time in a decade, they have the first overall pick in the NHL draft tonight in Buffalo. More on this just ahead. And it's the end of an era in Toronto radio. After 40 years, Marilyn Dennis signing off from the Chum 104.5 Morning Show. And coming up, we're going to reflect on the broadcasting legend's remarkable career. 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And they're looking at the possibility that they may be connected. So right around 3:40 this morning, police say shots were fired at a home and a parked vehicle in the area of Wellington and McDonald. This is in Aurora. No injuries were reported, and there's no suspect information. But investigators, they were on the scene this morning collecting evidence. Okay, about 2 hours before that, right around 1:45 this morning, shots were fired at a home in the area of Lee Avenue and Kennedy Road. This is in Markham. Damage can be seen in the window. Well, no injuries were reported here either. There's also no information about suspects, and police want to speak to anyone with information or video from either areas. And Peel Regional Police say that they've made 4 arrests in connection with a homicide in Mississauga over 3 years ago. 29-year-old Brian Lara Alvarez was shot and killed March 20th, 2023, near Dream Crest Road and Alicante Street. This is near Eglinton and Mavis. And police announcing today that Shambatul from Toronto and Shamar Osborne from Osaga Beach, who are both 22 years old, are charged with first-degree murder. A 23-year-old woman and a 23-year-old man from Toronto are facing firearm charges. Well, Canada is sending $5 million in humanitarian aid to Venezuela following a pair of massive earthquakes. Global Affairs Canada says the emergency funding is going to help provide food, clean water, sanitation, health care, and emergency logistics. Agency officials say that there are 740 Canadians registered in the country, but there are no reports of injuries. Almost 600 people are confirmed dead, almost 3,000 injured, with thousands reported missing and rescue efforts continuing. Well, back here, it's a special day for Toronto's most iconic landmark, the CN Tower, 50 years old today. It officially opened on this day in 1976, and at the time, it was the world's tallest self-supporting structure at just over 553 meters tall. Well, today there's going to be a 50th birthday party on the patio at the base of the structure. That is going until 4:30 this afternoon. And there's also going to be games, music, and 553 cupcakes to give away, one for every meter of the tower. And at the end of the day, there's going to be a light show to celebrate 5 decades of the CN Tower. With the latest traffic update that's coming up next, right now it's 1:45, 21 degrees. This is Toronto's breaking news, CP24.

0: Queen Street West is legendary. The energy here is amazing. There's always something going on. Here, come on, let's go check it out. Trinity at Bellwoods has something for everyone. They've got tennis courts, volleyball courts, a baseball diamond. And if you have a dog, and it kind of feels like everybody in the city has a dog, myself included, they have a fantastic off-leash dog park. And pro tip, if you're coming during cherry blossom season, it's one of the maybe quieter spots to come and snap a pic of the beautiful flowers. Hey, hi. Tucked away in Toronto's Fashion District is Graffiti Alley. It is wall-to-wall murals. You've got artwork changing all the time. And because this is a legal Graffiti Alley, the art is changing all the time. You have video shoots that happen here, photo shoots. Actually, while we're here, let me take a picture. This looks really cool. Now, the Rex has history here on Queen Street West. It is a great place to come for live jazz. You've got the blues, really chill vibes. You can also go in, grab a drink and some bites. It is historic here on Queen West. The Drake Hotel is just one of those really cool spots in the city. They have amazing food inside and cocktails. If that's your thing, they've got options for days. Located in the West Queen West Little Portugal neighborhood, Body Ollie has got some of the best pizza in the city. And yes, it is known for its slices, but also for its long lines. But I promise you, it is worth the wait. This Italian gelato spot is a must in the summertime, or honestly, any time of year. It is small, but it is always packed. But don't worry, the line moves fast. From incredibly bold street art to diverse eats, Queen Street West is just where Toronto comes alive. For more information, you can visit our website.
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11: Well, we have another problem to add to the very busy drive on the 401 if you're traveling on the westbound side. So westbound 401 in the collector lanes. This is just as you make your way on the approach to Vic Park. Right lane and shoulder blocked with MTO crews on scene. Not too sure if they're doing pothole repairs or what is going on, but definitely impacting and slowing down your drive as you approach that scene. And then we had some problems reported on the eastbound 401 in the collectors just past Leslie. Reports of a collision was in the left lane. It looks like whatever was there did come and go. Still pretty backed up though. from as far back as the 410. If you're using on the Don Valley Parkway, delays from Don Mills as you make your way up to the 401, and it continues to be a very slow drive on the Gardner westbound as you head out of the downtown core. Even the eastbound side, really slow into the downtown core from Parkland. Now, there is no access to the lakeshore, and the reason, let's see if my camera's gone out. It has. I'll just tell you about the closure. No access to the lakeshore. Shut down between BC and Strawn again. That is because of the FIFA World Cup game that is happening today at Toronto Stadium. Also stretches around the stadium of Strawn, Dufferin, Fleet, and Fort York also closed. So it's going to be a busy, busy afternoon. Bakari, I'm going to send it back to you.
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14: Right now, it's time for some of the entertainment news making headlines this week. For that, we're joined by 104.5's Jamar McNeil. Jamar, always great seeing you. Loving the tracksuit selection. We got to start with this.
15: Thank you, sir.
14: Taylor Swift, Travis Kelce, wedding details, and I hear you're on the list.
15: Yeah, well, listen, a lot of us could be on the list based on what we're hearing they're going to do. So we're being told that Taylor Swift and Travis Kelce might be pulling off one of the biggest celebrity weddings of all time. So here are some of the tidbits and clues. Permits have been pulled in New York City for the perimeter around Madison Square Garden over the weekend of July 2nd through the 4th. Now, what could that be for? What is going on at Madison Square Garden? Why would they need street closures? Well, we're thinking it might be the Taylor Swift and Travis Kelce wedding. And why would this make sense? Because with Madison Square Garden, you have a place that has zero aerial photography. You've got underground VIP parking. It's one of the most secure buildings in all of America. And, like, if you got all the money in the world, you can transform that place into anything using all the fabrication, lights, and what have you. Okay, so a lot of people believe that the ceremony is going to take place somewhere else and that MSG might be a party of some sorts inside with hopefully a spillover and a larger celebration in that blocked-off perimeter around Madison Square Garden. No one knows for sure, but this seems to be a pretty good bet. So if you're going to be anywhere over the July 2nd through 4th weekend, it might want to be New York City at Madison Square Garden.
14: Okay, well, what about this? Canada getting set to play South Africa.
15: This is monumental for the nation, Bakari, because now we're in uncharted territory. For the first time, Canada has gotten out of the group stage and into the knockout stage. So everything that happens is historic. So we're playing South Africa, which are ranked 60th. Canada is rated 31st in FIFA. And guess what? We're favored to actually win this match. So now it becomes the biggest game in history. Every step we go into the tournament, and this is the deepest we've ever been. So we're excited about that happening on Sunday afternoon.
14: Okay, and this, Jamar, bear with me. Only Janice is allowed. Drake hosting apology party after Janice backlash.
15: Okay, so let's get everyone up to speed. The Iceman Project had incredible tracks. One of those tracks was called the song Janice STFU. If you know what that acronym means, it's not the nicest thing to say. Shut the blah, blah, blah, right? So, over social media, women named Janice have been getting all types of memes, jokes, some would even say bullying thrown at them because of this Janice STFU song. Drake, seeing this Janice backlash happening in the social media sphere, says, you know what, I'm going to do something for the Janices of the world. I'm throwing a party at the Cactus Club in downtown Toronto on Sunday, and you can come to the party only if your name legally is Janice. So you'll have to show your ID at the door, show that you're a Janice, and Drake is staging a party, which I believe he will be at. So if you know anyone named Janice, listen up right now. There's a party happening for you hosted by our very own Drake Sunday afternoon.
14: Yeah, so I'm going to leave that right there. You know, maybe try to sneak in the party. I don't know how that would go.
15: I mean, I'm known as DJ J Nice. I don't know if that... I don't know if it counts. I'm going to try.
14: Let's do it. Let me know how it goes.
15: You can be my plus one, man.
14: Yes. Thank you. Jamar McNeil, Chum 104.5. Thank you so much.
15: Of course. Thank you, man.
14: Okay, right now it is 155, 21 degrees. This is Toronto's breaking news, CP24. We'll have a look at Toronto's top stories next.

everybody. It's Dan Carter, the mayor for the great city of Oshawa. The best bet this weekend is happening at Parkwood Estates here in the great city of Oshawa. Saturday the 27th, a return of Pet Fest. Yes, that's right. Pet Fest is returning to the Parkwood Estates. Business, pet owners, residents have a full day focused on their pets that they love dearly. So why don't you join us for Pet Fest this Saturday at Parkwood Estates in the great city of Oshawa.

0: 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You're sleeping in the tub.
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13: Ooh, nice watch. You need watches at Oliver's? I got you. Yes! Everybody's a winner at Oliver's.
14: Oh!

0: countdown to kickoff is on as Senegal plays Iraq in a group stage match at Toronto Stadium. We'll have a preview in moments. It's Pride weekend here in Toronto with thousands of people expected to descend on the church in Wellesley Village area. Coming up, what you need to know about this annual event. All eyes will be on the Maple Leafs tonight. For the first time in a decade, they have the first overall pick in the NHL draft in Buffalo. It's 2 o'clock. This is Toronto's breaking news, CP24. Good afternoon, everyone. I'm Jamie Goodfriend. The city is hosting its last group stage match on the FIFA World Cup today. Fans are expected to pack Toronto Stadium this afternoon to watch Senegal and Iraq face off, with both teams clinging to faint hopes of reaching the knockout round. Both teams will have a chance to qualify as one of the 8 best third-place teams with a victory, but any other result will see them eliminated from the tournament. Kickoff this afternoon is at 3 o'clock, 1 hour away. The final game in the city will be a round of 32 match on Thursday night between the second-place teams in Groups K and L. Lakeshore is shut down between British Columbia and Bathurst until 8 o'clock tonight. Iraq supporters marched from Stanley Park on King Street West to Toronto Stadium for today's match. This is the second World Cup appearance ever for Iraq and their first in 40 years. We spoke to excited fans ahead of the match.
1: It's electric. I can't tell you how crazy it is for me to see Iraq participate in the World Cup to begin with. You know, the last time, like you said, was 40 years ago in 1986. So this is just, like, really hard for me to believe. Obviously, I love the fact that Canada is also part of the World Cup, but the fact that I see my homeland where I was born be part of this is just surreal. I can't believe it.
2: We were looking for t-shirts in GTN. We couldn't find any, so I was like, you know what, I'll just design one myself. So I did a collab of the Toronto skyline and Iraq in Arabic, and the Elif, or the letter in Arabic, is the CN Tower. And then we have this beautiful sword of our revered Imam Hussein, who sacrificed so much for us, and his beautiful family, the Prophet Muhammad, peace be upon him. So we also wore black to honor them.
0: FIFA Canada is reminding fans attending this afternoon's game that some items cannot come into the stadium. The list of prohibited items includes oversized bags, purses, strollers, umbrellas, and fireworks. Fans trying to enter the stadium with any banned items will have them taken away by security and could be denied entry to the game. Well, 5 other matches at the World Cup today. Norway takes on France with top spot in Group I on the line. Cabo Verde and Saudi Arabia meet in Group H, while Uruguay battles Spain. The late kickoffs in Group G will see Egypt going up against Iran, and New Zealand matched up with Belgium. And for the latest, let's go live to CP24's Melissa Duggan, taking in some of the action down at Fan Zone outside of Toronto Stadium. Good afternoon, Mel.
3: Oh, yeah. Oh, Jamie, good afternoon to you. Let me tell you, some happy people here in the Fan Zone right now as we're getting ready for this big matchup. Lots of Iraq fans, lots visiting from out of town, of course. We have Russia visiting from L.A. Welcome to Toronto.
4: Yes, I love it. It's amazing.
3: Tell me what you're looking forward to here today.
4: I'm looking for winning, and hopefully Iraq will make it. We'll score 2-0.
5: How about 12-0?
3: I love what you told me just a second ago, too, that you're excited to hear the Iraqi anthem being sung.
4: Yes. I came and I left my 2 babies, and I came all the way here just to hear it and sing it and be part of all of the people who's here.
3: Oh, wonderful.
4: I'm so proud to be here.
3: And what are you looking forward to today, sir?
5: 12-0.
3: Yeah.
5: How are you going to win?
3: It's just a winning score. That's what you want.
5: But we're just going to party. Party forever. Yeah, party time.
3: All right, let that party get underway right now. Thanks so much for that. Listen, we got lots of fans here. Father-son duo?
6: Uncle-nephew duo.
3: Uncle-nephew duo. Even more fun, I think. How are you guys feeling about the game?
6: Honestly, really excited. Yeah. We're hoping for a great performance from the team. It's obviously our first time in the World Cup for 40 years.
3: Yeah.
6: So we're really excited. Unfortunately, we've got put in a very hard group, but I'm feeling great about this game. At least a tie.
3: And can I get a cheer from you? Go Iraq, go!
7: Go Iraq, go!
3: I love it. Listen to that. And we've got more visitors here. Now you are from Oakville. Your parents are from Iraq. What does it mean to you to see the team hitting the pitch here in your own city?
8: It means everything. 40 years. We've been waiting for this moment. And we're going to win today. We're bringing it home. I know we can't really make it anymore, but we're going to come out with the win. Look around. It's all Iraqi fans.
3: I mean, there are Iraqi fans everywhere, definitely. What does it mean to see that such a big turnout here supporting your team?
8: It's incredible. We have family coming from Michigan, family from California, anywhere, everywhere. So feels awesome. We did the march. You run into family members. It's incredible.
3: What was the experience like going through that march and seeing everybody cheering together?
8: It's amazing. I can't put it into words. I went to two other games before this. Wasn't the same. So this is something special. And here's my mom. She's actually from Iraq. So.
3: Wonderful. How are you feeling about this matchup today?
4: We will win with Rangers.
3: Let me check in with you. Thanks so much for that. Tell me how you're feeling. I mean, the countdown is on right now.
9: Yeah, I know. I feel great. This is, it's great to be here. We're visiting actually from the States, from all the way from Seattle. So, yeah, we just arrived yesterday with all family. We just, we're so excited to be here.
3: Well, I love hearing all of these families making the journey to see the team together.
9: Yeah, exactly. Like, we are a family of four. My brothers are coming from Ottawa as well, driving down, and, it's great to be here.
3: Well, what a wonderful reason to get the family together. Thanks so much for that. Can I get a cheer? Go, Iraq, go!
7: Go, Iraq, go!
3: All right. So many little ones here as well, taking this all in. Lucky little ones, let me tell you. Hello, gentlemen. Tell me how you're doing today.
10: Good.
11: I'm doing great.
3: Yeah, pretty decent day, you'd say?
11: Of course. Yeah. Very excited for the game.
10: Weather. We came all the way from Texas, United States.
3: Oh, did you?
10: Just to support the Iraqi team.
3: Oh, excellent.
11: All the way from Houston.
3: Well, welcome from Texas to Toronto. Have a fabulous time here. So we're meeting friends from all over the place here. Jamie, all to cheer on their teams, Iraq, Senegal. The match kicking off at 3 o'clock. We're seeing more and more fans starting to make their way inside the stadium. Back to you.
0: Thank you so much, Mel. 207. Joe joins us now with the latest traffic update. I'm sure you wish you'd like to be down at the Fan Fest.
12: I would.
0: But you're directing everyone how to get there.
12: I am. So if you're making your way out trying to get downtown to the FIFA World Cup at Toronto Stadium, it's going to take you a while. A couple of problems in the mix. Start with the major routes, and then I'll get to the closures in and around the stadium. So if you're on the eastbound 401, this is in the express, just as you head through Kennedy. We are dealing with a stall. It does have that left lane and shoulder blocked. Always on Friday, it gets busier as you try to make your way through. My camera went out, but the delays are there from well before Dixie. Then westbound on the 401, delays from the DVP and sections out towards Kipling. We did have some problems that were happening on the Gardner. It was happening on the westbound lanes of the Gardner, just through Strawn. Actually, just through York Bay Young was the left lane that was blocked. Problems have cleared, but as you can see, it's still pretty busy on the Gardner as you make your way out of and head into the downtown core. And now I'll get to the closures in case you missed it. No access to the Lakeshore until about 8 p.m. this evening. Between BC and Strawn, again, that is for the FIFA World Cup. And as well, you'll find stretches of Strawn, which you can see busy traffic making its way to the stadium or Fan Fest. Strawn closed for a stretch, and also a stretch of Dufferin is impacted, and also Fleet and Fort York also closed. So take the better way. Take transit. You'll get there faster. Send it back to you, Jamie.
0: Thank you so much, Adjoa. Well, let's head live to TTC Transit Control right now to Senior Communications Advisor Sarah Shirazi with an update. Good afternoon.
13: Good afternoon. Adjoa took the words right out of my mouth. Transit is the better way. We have made it so easy for you to get to the games because it's right around the corner. 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There's also the 29 Dufferin, 929 Dufferin Express, and 829 Dufferin Gate Express. Those are going to take you to Dufferin Gate Loop, which is about a 10-minute walk from the stadium. Keep in mind, we have two routes on diversion right now. So this is the 97 Young. It's diverting northbound around Young and Shutter for a collision. And the 63 Ossington is also diverting southbound around Shaw and King for FIFA Fan Fest. Got any questions while you're out today? 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And make sure you check out TTC.ca and at TTC Notices on X for our latest updates. That's it from Transit Control. Back to you.
0: Appreciate the updates. Thank you. It will be a busy weekend in the city with crowds heading to the Toronto Stadium for this afternoon's game and pride celebrations throughout the weekend. I think everyone wants to know what the weather is going to be like, and that's why we have CTV's Lindsay Morrison here to help us out with that. Good afternoon.
3: Good afternoon, Jamie. And yeah, overall today, it's been a little bit cloudy compared to the last couple of days, but it is warmer today than it was yesterday. This is a look at the current satellite and radar. We've got a little bit of thunderstorm activity happening in parts of eastern Ontario, just north of Belleville, in fact, as well, and a couple of spotty showers near Lake Simcoe. But otherwise, it's simply cloud in the mix today. Winds are pretty light, not a big part of our weather story. Temperature-wise, hint of humidity out there. It's 22 degrees this hour at Pearson Airport. It does feel closer to 27. And at the height of the day this afternoon, we anticipate that it's going to feel like 30. So this is your match day weather forecast, 3 p.m. start game. Temperature expected to be around 24 degrees. Again, feeling closer to 30. Mostly cloudy skies with some of that cloud cover breaking up. And while the winds are light, they are out of the northwesterly direction. Anyone heading to a watch party today shouldn't need the umbrella. Chance of a quick passing spotty shower, the chance is there for sure. However, we expect that the majority of the day today will be dry. It's Friday. If you're headed to a patio for this evening, conditions look good as well. You might just consider a sweater or a light jacket after the sun sets, although that sunset time is now after 9 p.m. So on days like this, we really get to enjoy it. Overnight tonight, 16 for the low. That is seasonal. The cloud cover is going to continue to clear out and make way for a beautifully sunny day tomorrow. And for Sunday, what more can we ask for a summer weekend? Saturday, 24 degrees and mostly sunny skies. Sunday, gorgeous sunshine, 26 degrees, will in fact feel closer to 30. So don't forget the bottles of water if you're heading to the Pride Parade. It is going to be hot, not as humid as it's going to be next week, but great conditions for spending some time outside. Don't forget the SPF either. As we make our way through the weekend and then into the early part of next week, the heat is really going to start to build, Jamie. So it's going to start to feel closer to 40 in parts of southern and southwestern Ontario by about the middle of next week. And of course, that brings us to Canada Day. That, of course, happens on Wednesday of next week. We welcome July with some pretty typical July temperatures. In fact, this is even hotter than average. So 28 degrees for Monday, 32 on Tuesday, feeling closer to 40. And it is going to feel likely like 43 by the time we reach Thursday, the second day of July. Chance of showers on Wednesday, but at this point, nothing that's going to disrupt your fireworks plans. Just to try to find ways to keep cool next week. Jamie, back to you.
0: We appreciate that report. Thanks, Lindsay. And for the latest on what's going on at the pitch, we want to go live to CTV's Adrian Gobriel inside Toronto Stadium. And you can see it's quite lively. Set the scene for us.
14: Yeah, it is lively. Fans are pouring in. The music is playing. There's dancing in the stands. Today is Senegal versus Iraq. A must-win, really, for both teams. Before we get into that, let's just have a look at the atmosphere here on the pitch. You can see Senegal is warming up right behind me here on the pitch. Sadio Mane, arguably the greatest, if not one of the greatest African players of all time, is here. He is in Toronto Stadium, and many fans are here to see him today. Let's just take a look, and we can see along the stands as well, you know, a really healthy number of Senegalese fans here. They've been here for over an hour, many of them, dancing in the stands, waiting for this moment. And when it comes to the game for Senegal, this really is a must-win for them. They're one of the top sides in the world. They're ranked 15th in the world by the FIFA standings, one of the top African sides. They actually won the African Cup, the most recent African Cup, beating Morocco. Though, interestingly enough, they had that stripped from them because they protested during that finals game. They protested a free kick, and they ended up having their African Cup stripped from them. But that doesn't take away from the fact that they're one of the best in the world. Though they lost to France, who's also in their group, and France is arguably the favorite to win the World Cup, Jamie. They lost to Erling Haaland and Norway. So today, Senegal needs to win. They need to pound the net and put on a lot of goals to squeak through into the round of 32. Now, when it comes to Iraq, we've been seeing the scenes today as we've been sharing with our viewers on CP24. Thousands and thousands of Iraqis streaming into Toronto, here to Toronto Stadium. And for them, if we think about what they've had to endure over the last number of decades, this is the first time in 40 years that Iraq has been in a World Cup. The fans I've spoken with, they're here to celebrate. They're here to celebrate their country's perseverance, this team's perseverance to make it here to the World Cup. open win, lose, or draw for Iraq, Jamie. They're going to be celebrating. Their fans are going to be enjoying this moment.
0: That's CTV's Adrian Gabriel live inside of Toronto Stadium. We appreciate that report. Thank you. And a reminder to our viewers, you can catch all the game action throughout the FIFA World Cup on TSN, CTV, and Crave. Well, Pride Weekend is here with the annual parade set for Sunday. Police provided an update today on operational plans for the big weekend. CB24's Steve Ryan is live in the village with the latest on those preparations. And you know very well that these plans are done months in advance to prepare for what is a very large crowd.
15: Yeah, a lot of work goes into these operational plans, not only with the police, but with all their partners as well, including the TTC, paramedics, fire. All of them are part of the discussion when it comes to putting an operational plan together. And as a result of this large operational plan, this large crowd that's going to be gathered down here this weekend for Pride, police are suggesting that people take the TTC. Parking is going to be at a minimum here. The road, Church Street, is closed from Bloor Street south to Dundas all weekend. And police are reminding people to be aware of their surroundings as well. Any event with a large crowd sometimes attracts those who want to steal your belongings, your phone, your wallet, your valuables, your bags. So police, again, are suggesting to people that they be aware of their surroundings and only take with them the things that they really do need to be down here this weekend and enjoy the Pride festivities. Here's more from Toronto Police we heard from earlier today.
16: Through our planning, we have the correct number amount of officers to deploy this weekend. You'll see many officers throughout the parade routes, alongside the parade routes, and certainly in the village and other festival areas.
15: So worth repeating, like any major event, there will be a significant police presence down here this weekend, just making sure that everybody stays safe. I'll send it back to you.
0: Thanks, Steve. Toronto's annual Pride and Remembrance Run is set for tomorrow. 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This is the 30th year of the Pride and Remembrance Run. We spoke to the president and ambassador about the importance of the event.
17: Running has really been kind of my anchor in life. 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
0: This year, the event is expected to surpass $4 million raised. And keep it here on CP24 on Sunday. Our own Jessica Smith and Gian Lee will co-host our live coverage of the Big Pride Parade starting at 2 o'clock. Sunday's parade will also be live streamed on CP24.com. This is Toronto's Breaking News, CP24. Another weekend is quickly approaching, which means it's a great time to catch film. After the break, we will catch up with film critic Richard Krause.
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2: Closed captioning of this CP24 program is brought to you in part by Madonna's new album, Confessions 2, out July 3rd.
3: Well, if you're making your way out this hour, definitely a busy, busy go on the major routes, but just watched a problem clear to the shoulder. It was happening on the northbound lanes of the 400. This was just through Highway 7. Just as you approached the express, it was the right lane that was blocked. MTA just spun their camera around, so it looks like that situation has cleared away. Then once you're on the 401, a couple of my cameras are just keep going in and out, but it's busy across the top of the city this hour as you navigate through, and then further east, if you're traveling in towards Durham, also see a lot of traffic making your way through Durham. A lot of drivers, especially at this time of day on a Friday, heading home or maybe towards their cottages. Traveling towards the Gardner, still slow going as you head into and out of the downtown core. Camera's not working, and I hopefully can show you the Lakeshore, which remains closed both ways between BC and Strawn. Again, this is for the World Cup match at Toronto Stadium. Again, you will also find stretches of Strawn shut down, Dufferin, Fleet Street, and Fort York. So very, very busy afternoon on most of the major and city streets. I'll send it back to you.
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4: It's time now to take a look at some of the new films hitting screens this weekend. For more on this, as always, we're joined by film critic Richard Krause. Rich, we're talking about Supergirl. Was curious, was this did it get super reviews from you?
5: Well, I liked some of this movie. I think that it's got some cool creatures. There's the odd funny line. But I think it's a movie that suffers a little bit because it wants to be all things to all people. So when it begins, Supergirl is on a bender. She's celebrating her 23rd birthday. She's gone intergalactic and she is whooping it up until she meets another young woman whose family has been murdered by a very bad man. And this young woman says, "You have to help me get revenge." So what begins as a mission of revenge for a couple of different reasons soon becomes a lesson in how to become a superhero. And that's when this movie becomes visually and thematically and everything else like so many other superhero movies that we've already seen. So I think it's a case where they tried to do something a little different, but also tried to do something that's kind of standard. And you can't please everybody all the time. And when you try and please everybody, then you end up pleasing nobody. I think that there are some fun moments in this movie. I just don't think it works overall. So I gave Supergirl, which is now in theaters, 2.5 stars out of 5.
4: Latest installment of what I believe what might be one of the funniest movie series in the history of cinema. Jackass, Best and Last. I am excited for this one. What was your take on it?
5: Well, you're a fan, and if you're a fan, then probably this one is built for you. If you're not a fan, judge yourself accordingly, because what we've done here is taken the best, and I mean, you know, that in quotation marks, parts of the last 25 years, and then interspliced them with some new material. So the new material, the pranks have names like Colonoscopy Twister, which has to be seen to be believed. And there are a number of things here which are just so unbelievably crass, it's hard to believe that you're sitting in the theater watching them. Now, I laughed a great deal at this movie. I didn't always feel good about myself laughing at it, but I did laugh. But I think what you find here is that by the time you get to the end, and this is apparently going to be it, there's not going to be any more Jackass after this, is that it becomes kind of a sweet reminder that these are all outlaws and, you know, misfits that got together and found a sense of community, and it's that camaraderie that I think is just as important as the stunts. Now, frankly, this would be a lot sweeter if the cast members didn't spend most of the movie covered in bodily fluids, but nonetheless, I gave Jackass Best and Last an unrateable rating. I don't know how to rate this one. If you like Jackass, you'll like the movie. If you don't, you'll see Supergirl.
4: I think this is a first for you, Rich.
5: It is.
4: And more so, would you consider playing colonoscopy Twister at a party?
5: Not in a thousand years.
4: So it's on brand for the franchise. I'm looking forward to that one. I'm going to hold my Jackass Steve-O signed skateboard as I'm watching that
5: there
4: one.
5: You go.
4: Let's talk about Bloodlines.
5: This is a new drama set in a Métis, small Métis community. You have a young woman whose mother shows up after years of estrangement, and that relationship is strained and very difficult. Also, around the same time, a young woman shows up in this town looking to find her biological family. These three women sort of form the triangle that the movie is built around, and there is a contentious relationship going back and forth between the three of them. And I don't want to tell you anything more about it than that because it gives away certain things. I will tell you that this movie has a nice sense of authenticity to it. They use indigenous languages throughout. There are three elders, these three older women called the grannies, who are fantastic. They're so much fun. They provide wisdom and kind of steer the story along. I liked all that. But then there's a change. There's a melodramatic shift that happens nearer the end of the story, which kind of took some of the oomph out of it for me. So I gave Bloodlines, which is now playing in cinemas, 3 out of 5 stars.
4: Appreciate it as always. Thank you so much, Rich. Have a great weekend.
5: We'll see you, Jackass.
4: Colonoscopy Twister. Wow. 226. This is Toronto's breaking news, CP24. Countdown to kickoff is on as Senegal plays Iraq in group stage match at Toronto Stadium. We'll have a preview of this up next.
6: 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Forecasts predict 100% chance of romance and drama. This will be the hottest season yet.
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countdown to kickoff is on as Senegal plays Iraq in a group stage match at Toronto Stadium. We'll have a preview in moments. It's Pride weekend here in Toronto with thousands of people expected to descend on the church and Wellesley Village area. Coming up, what you need to know about this annual event. All eyes will be on the Maple Leafs tonight. For the first time in a decade, they have the first overall pick in the NHL draft in Buffalo. More on this just ahead. It's 2:30. This is Toronto's breaking news, CP24. Hello, I'm Jamie Goodfroy. The city is hosting its last group stage match of the FIFA World Cup today. Fans are expected to pack Toronto Stadium this afternoon to watch Senegal and

0: Fans trying to enter the stadium with any of these banned items will have them taken away by security and could be denied entry to the game. Five other matches at the World Cup today. Norway takes on France with top spot in Group I on the line. Cabo Verde and Saudi Arabia meet in Group H while Uruguay battles Spain. The late kickoffs in Group G will see Egypt going up against Iran and New Zealand matched up with Belgium. And for the latest on all this action, let's bring in Melissa Duggan, having a lot of fun down at Fan Zone outside of Toronto Stadium. Good afternoon.
1: Jamie, so we're watching a wave of fans coming at us right now, headed to Toronto Stadium. The game about to begin about half an hour from now. We're watching fans wearing a lot of flags. You're cheering for Senegal today. Why'd you pick Senegal?
2: Just good vibes. Know a few players on the team. Just wanted to choose someone to support in a local, you know, match.
1: Tell me about the team, what their makeup is, what their standout quality might be.
2: I think technically they're the African champions, so I think they have a strong team. They have a few standout players, some big names like Sadio Mane, who used to play for Liverpool.
1: Okay, and the odds maker is giving them the edge over Iraq here today. What's it like to experience all this?
2: The atmosphere is unreal. There are thousands of people out here for the World Cup. It's only a once in a lifetime that you experience a home World Cup in Toronto, Senegal versus Iraq. These are some big teams, big players. It's great out here.
1: Awesome. Have a blast, guys. Thanks so much for that. Sonia from Oshawa joining us. What's your experience been like walking through this crowd to be here today?
3: It's amazing. I feel blessed to be here. The energy, the atmosphere, everything's so positive. So 100%, I think everybody should come.
1: Now, I saw you walking this way and said, who are you cheering for? I love your answer.
3: Everyone. Senegal, Iraq, I'm here for a good game. Whoever wins is blessing us with a beautiful game.
1: Awesome. Have a great time here today.
3: Thank you.
1: We're seeing more fans walk in. Hello, how are you? We're definitely looking to talk to more Senegal fans because we do see a lot of Iraq fans here today, including this gentleman. Listen, yes. How are you feeling about this matchup?
4: I'm feeling great today. We're going to try our best to win. I took off. My boss is going to see me right now. I called and I'm sick, boss, but I'm here.
1: Something tells me he might forgive you on a day like today.
4: Forgive me. This is first time I've taken a sick day off, but we have to watch it. This has been 4 years. We haven't been in the FIFA. So I'm really happy. We're glad, even though we lost two games, but we're hoping for the one this time.
1: Now, are you from the GTA? Are you from Canada?
4: Yes, I'm from GTA.
1: So to see Iraq play here in Toronto, what's that like for you?
4: Finally home. It feels home.
1: It must feel like home because we see a lot of Iraq fans around here today.
4: Everybody, this is where we've been separated through all the toughness and soccer. That's what brings us together. And especially being here and seeing a lot of Iraqis. I'm Canadian, but still, I feel the blood in me right now going through my vein. And we're here, we support. I never watch soccer, I never watch sports. I'm a hockey fan, but today we're supporting Iraq. Go, go, Iraq!
1: Awesome, thanks so much for that. Have a blast here today. So obviously we got some new converts when it comes to soccer fandom, people kind of getting on board, especially when you see a major event like the World Cup come to town. I think everyone's kind of been brushing up on the rules as we go. This, of course, the fifth game to be played here at Toronto Stadium. One more to go next week, and we're so seeing all these fans come in here right now, just all celebrating what it means to love soccer. Back to you, Jamie.
0: Thanks so much, Mel. It's time now for a look at the traffic. Let's bring it out. Good afternoon.
5: Well, good afternoon, Jamie. Yeah, it has been a busy, busy afternoon on most of the major area highways, and we still have a lot of the closures in and around Toronto Stadium. So if you're headed towards the Lakeshore, it's a no-go. Close both ways between BC and Strawn till about 8 tonight when the game and all the revelers leave the stadium. But if you're making your way through here, you're being forced on to the Lakeshore, which is really, really slow as you try to get into and even head out of the downtown core, again, because of the game happening at Toronto Stadium. Also impact it is strong for a stretch. You can see all of the pedestrians making their way there towards the stadium or Fan Fest. It's closed. Strawn is between about the Lakeshore all the way up towards about Fleet Street. Speaking of Fleet Street, you'll find that closed in either direction. Stretch of Dufferin also impacted. And if you're on the major routes, we had a problem. Still busy on the southbound 427, but problems have cleared. Southbound 427 through Derry Rexdale. We had a stall. It was in the right lane. It did clear, Jamie. I'll send it back to you.
0: We appreciate the updates. Thanks, Angela. Well, let's head live to the TDC Transit Control Center, where Senior Communications Advisor Zara Shirazi is standing by. Good afternoon.

0: Good afternoon, Jamie. Well, like you said, game time is around the corner. So if you're planning on going, consider taking transit because we have made it as easy as we could to help get you there. We've got more trains on lines 1 and 2 and extra streetcars on the 504 King, 509 Harborfront, and 511 Bathurst. We also have the 29 Dufferin, 929 Dufferin Express, and 829 Dufferin Gate Express running in a transit priority lane to help keep things moving. Do keep in mind, though, we have two bus diversions right now, including the 97 Yonge, which is diverting northbound around the Yonge and Shutter area for a collision, and the 63 Ossington, which is diverting southbound around Shaw and King for FIFA Fan Fest. For the latest update, check out TTC.ca and make sure you follow at TTC Notices on X. That's it from Transit Control. Back to you.
1: We appreciate the updates. Thank you. It's going to be a busy weekend in the city with crowds heading to Toronto Stadium for this afternoon's game and Pride celebrations throughout the weekend. CTV's Lindsay Morrison has all the details about what to expect when it comes to the weather. Good afternoon.
2: Good afternoon, Jamie. And not just today in the weekend, but a lot of folks now on summer vacation. So in case you're wondering what's in store for next week, we have those details too. But here's right now, we've got a few showers impacting areas like Orillia and around Uxbridge. The heavier rain is across eastern Ontario. We've had some cloud cover today in the GTA, but it is breaking up and we anticipate that we will see a little more sun as we make our way closer to the evening hours. Winds are pretty light today. In many areas, they are coming from a northwesterly direction, so that may be offering some comfort as opposed to a warm southerly breeze. 22 degrees is where we stand this hour at Pearson Airport. It does feel closer to 27. And this weekend, the humidity is going to make it feel like 30 in many areas. But again, that's cool compared to what's in store for next week. Here's your game time forecast. 3 p.m. start at Toronto Stadium. We are forecasting a high of about 24 degrees this afternoon, feeling closer to 28. Mostly cloudy skies, as mentioned, and a nice light breeze out there. Should stay dry, but the chance of a quick passing shower is there. So just a heads up for that if you're heading to an outdoor watch party, be it at FIFA Fan Fest or elsewhere. We are anticipating some sun, certainly mixed with cloud cover, and a little bit of heat. But again, the real stuff is going to come over the weekend and into next week. So let's get into what you need to know. This is your evening forecast for your Friday. Still a bit cloudy as we make our way into the mid-evening, but overnight further clearing is expected with a forecast low of 16 degrees. That's near normal for this time of year. Bit of a northeasterly wind this time. And then let's talk about the weekend because conditions look great. Pride celebrations happening in our city. 24 degrees tomorrow, 26 for Sunday. It is going to feel a little hot for the parade. So make sure you're taking care of yourself, staying hydrated, protecting yourself with sunscreen and hats. This is the parade route. That's the parade forecast for the afternoon. And then as mentioned, we are going to heat up further as we make our way into the early part of next week. We are talking temperatures climbing and Humidex values at times near 40. So yes, a bit of a sweltering week next week as we say goodbye to the month of June and hello to July. This is your 7-day forecast. Temperature-wise, we are up around 28 degrees on Monday, 32 for the high on Tuesday, starting to feel closer to 40 that day. Here's Wednesday, Canada Day, 1st of July. Chance of showers shouldn't disrupt fireworks, but 34 degrees is going to feel closer to 40, Jamie. And then we could be looking at a Humidex reading of about 43 by Thursday. I'll send it back to you.
1: Thank you so much for the updates, Lindsay. And remember, you can catch all the game action throughout the FIFA World Cup on TSN, CTV, and Crave. Toronto Police will be stepping up their presence this weekend with Pride festivities taking over the city. Yeah, excuse me, the annual Pride Parade is set for Sunday. Thousands of people are expected to turn out to celebrate in the Church Wellesley Village area. Police are urging people to be on the lookout for potential pickpockets after more than 100 incidents were reported at Pride last year. They say resources will be in place to make sure everyone can enjoy the event safely and responsibly.
3: Pride is about community, inclusion, and belonging. 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Our message is simple. Enjoy the festivities, stay safe, and look out for one another. The Toronto Police Service will have a visible presence alongside parade routes, major events, and other festivals throughout the city to ensure public safety. We respect the right to peaceful protests and ask everyone to respect the event, each other, and the community.
1: 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This is Toronto's breaking news, CP24. We'll have a look at Toronto's top stories after the break.
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0: countdown to kickoff is on as Senegal plays Iraq in a group stage match at Toronto Stadium. All eyes will be on the Maple Leafs tonight. For the first time in a decade, they have the first overall pick in the NHL draft in Buffalo. 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After 40 years, Marilyn Dennis has signed off from the Chum 104.5 morning show. 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Canadian forward Gavin McKenna is expected to be picked first overall in Buffalo tonight, and the Leafs hold the top selection after winning the draft lottery. The San Jose Sharks have the second pick. Vancouver, Buffalo, and the New York Rangers round out the top five. For an in-depth look at tonight's NHL draft, we are joined by Jay Rosehill, a former Toronto Maple Leaf and co-host of the podcast Leafs Morning Take. It's good to see you, Jay. I think a lot of people are probably expecting Gavin to go number one. Is there a chance that we go with anyone else?
1: I don't see it, to be honest with you. You know, especially with Chyka's most recent comments saying that they know who they're picking, and it's unanimous across the organization. That just screams Gavin McKenna to me. Anything else, I don't think would be that cut and dry. And I really think he's the guy with the biggest ceiling, the highest ceiling, and the most potential in this draft. And I'd be very surprised if they didn't go with McKenna tonight.
0: You don't maybe know much about Gavin, his pedigree, his game. What can you tell us about him?
1: Yeah, I mean, obviously, you just go look at his highlight package. He does things that nobody else can do, and at his age and you know what you see and what the potential is, his hockey IQ, his just pure skill, and I mean his vision, his IQ, he's a playmaker, but his shot is ridiculous. Like he's the sky is the limit for him. And I think that if he does end up coming to Toronto, having, you know, the likes of Austin Matthews and Nylander and Tavares and Nye's already there, it's not like, you know, kind of the Bedard situation where you go to Chicago and you're kind of all by yourself in a lot of ways. I think he's going to have that insulation which hopefully, if they take him, makes his transition to the NHL that much smoother.
0: In terms of, you know, his addition to the team, we have a very talent-rich team. There's a lot of depth. You just named some of our guys, our top goal scorers. Where do you see him playing, and how do you think his game is going to impact guys like Austin Matthews? He didn't score as many goals last year as he has in the past. Do you think that's going to help up his game as well?
1: Well, I mean, and the thing is, you want to be careful not to put that on McKenna's shoulders, saying that you got to come in here and get Austin Matthews doing what he's done in the past. But to think reasonably with the abilities that they both have, I think there's potential that they complement each other really well. With McKenna's playmaking ability, I think they will certainly play together at some point in time and see if, you know, they have that chemistry. If they can if he can find Matthews and start to get him scoring on the pace that we were used to a few years ago, I think that's what everyone's looking for out of this situation.
0: Just in the last week or so alone, new head coach, we dealt away our former netminder, added a great defenseman with Radish. I'm curious, how is this team shaping up? What are your expectations heading into the season, given some of these changes?
1: Yeah, well, it's going to be interesting, obviously, right? And, you know, it's kind of hard to know where they're at. Obviously, Austin Matthews has 2 years left on his deal. You know, Pelly was not interested in using the word rebuild. I think they want to see what they can put together and see what the future of Austin Matthews holds. And, you know, the moves that they're making kind of make sense for that. I think the coaching hire, while it was completely out of the blue and unexpected, it makes sense for their current situation. And I just feel like it's a really big, this one single year coming up right now before Austin Matthews is able to extend or not, it's going to be really telling as far as the future of this organization.
0: Jay Rosehill, great to chat with you. Thanks for joining us.
1: Same to you. Thanks, guys.
0: And stay with us. Our very own Nick Dixon will be in Buffalo to provide live coverage starting at Live at 5. Latest traffic update, that's coming up next with Adra. 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
16: Well, looks like I just watched a problem come and go if you're making your way out on the northbound lanes of the Don Valley Parkway. We had some issues that were happening on the northbound DVP just north of Bayview Bloor. It was a collision. It was in the right lane. Everything did quickly come and go, so that's some great news if you're headed through the area. Then headed towards the 401. Looks like my 401 cameras aren't working, but it's busy across the top of the city nonetheless between Kennedy and the 427. Travels take you towards the Gardner, jamming in particular as you head into the downtown core. A lot of drivers either headed towards FanFest or the game at Toronto Stadium, which starts at 3, so you might be a little bit late. If you're headed towards the Lakeshore, the reason why it's so slow on the Gardner on the eastbound side, it remains closed, the Lakeshore does, both ways between BC and Strawn because of the game happening at Toronto Stadium. Also impacted is Fleet. It's closed for a stretch between the Lakeshore all the way up towards Fleet Street. Also, Fleet Street, Dufferin, and Fort York also closed because of the game at Toronto Stadium. I'll send it back to you, Jamie.
0: Thank you so much, Ajah. After 40 years of waking up Torontonians, today was the final show for broadcasting legend Marilyn Dennis on Chum 104.5.
17: I will always be proud to say that I worked at Chum. Always. And to you, the Chum listening family. From the kids who fell asleep with the transistor radio under the pillow to everyone who has us on in the car, the kitchen, or streaming on their phones right now, you have always been the heartbeat of this station.
0: Dennis announced in February that she was stepping away from her hosting role at the station this summer, concluding her historic career. A 3-time Gemini Award winner, Dennis received the Rosalie Award in 2006, honoring Canadian women who have paved the way for others in radio broadcasting. Dennis is also the recipient of the Alan Waters Broadcast Lifetime Achievement Award, and in 2024 received the Academy of Canadian Cinema and Television's Lifetime Achievement Award. CP24's Jian Lee caught up with her in the studio earlier this morning.
3: It's a gift when you get to do that. It's a gift that when you get to do a chunk of something for a long time, that's really great. You love what you do. And I've always loved what I do because I've been in radio for 50 years. And then it's another, I don't know what I'm going to do next week, G, but I'm just going to say, I'm going to look back and go, that was fun. That was interesting. I learned a lot. I met a lot of wonderful people, including you. And it's a gift. It's a gift to be able to kind of step away and look at what you've done and then open up your heart to something new.
9: It was exciting because she and I met in the recording studio for an audition, and it was after we had auditioned, I would say, at least 100 women who were actors, but they weren't broadcasters because there weren't a lot of female broadcasters in the mid-80s. And when she came in for the audition, I knew instantly that she was the one. And I said to my boss, Ross Davies, I said, we've done all these interviews, she's the one. Because we were about to give up until she contacted Ross and said, I'd like to do an audition. So it worked out extremely well, of course.
0: And Dennis was appointed to the Order of Ontario in 2024. It's 2:55. This is Toronto's breaking news. CP24 in moments. Senegal will face off Iraq in a group stage match at Toronto Stadium. The latest from the FIFA World Cup, just ahead.

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0: Check it out. We are live at Toronto Stadium. The final group stage match in the city. It's getting underway. Senegal taking on Iraq. Thousands of fans cheering them on inside and at watch parties all across the region. And Leafs fans, they're going to be looking at Buffalo tonight where the NHL draft is taking place. Toronto getting first pick for the first time in decades. CP24 is going to be there bringing you all the action throughout the night. And Pride Weekend, it is here with final preparations underway before the big parade Sunday. We have all you need to know to navigate the celebrations. It's 3 o'clock, 22 degrees, but feeling more like 27. This is Toronto's breaking news, CP24. Good afternoon. I'm Bakari Savage. Well, the city is hosting its last group stage match of the FIFA World Cup today. Fans are now taking in the game at Toronto Stadium between Senegal and Iraq, with both teams clinging to faint hopes of reaching the knockout round. Now, both teams will have a chance to qualify as one of the 8th best third-place teams with a victory, but any other result is going to see them eliminated. Now, the final game in the city is going to be a round of 32 match. That'll be Thursday night between the second-place teams and groups K and L. Lakeshore, it is shut down between British Columbia Road and Bathurst until 8 o'clock this evening. Well, FIFA Canada is reminding fans attending this afternoon's game that some items cannot come into the stadium. The list of prohibited items includes oversized bags, purses, strollers, umbrellas, and fireworks. And fans trying to enter the stadium with any banned items, you're going to have them taken away by security, and you could be denied entry to the game. Before the latest at Toronto Stadium, let's go live to CP24's Melissa Duggan in the fan zone. Melissa.
1: Hey there, Bakar. We just heard cheers erupt inside Toronto Stadium. The match just getting underway. We've heard anthems being sung. We've heard a number of songs playing. Now the party really gets started here. Oh, and they are doing the countdown now for the very beginning of this match. So what we're watching right now is the last-minute fans move in. Some of them running. Others just, oh, they're picking up the pace right now. They want to get in there because, listen, they've got tickets to see the World Cup. This is a special experience. Hey there, who are you cheering for today?
2: I'm good. How are you?
1: Good. How are you? Who are you cheering for?
2: For Senegal.
1: For Senegal. Okay, yeah. You're the last-minute fan that's entering right now. Tell me what this hustle is like to get in there and experience this.
2: It's amazing. It's an amazing feeling.
1: Awesome. Have a great time, guys. Appreciate it. So this is where we're seeing more fans kind of making their final entry into the stadium. Let's see if we can talk to other people as they just are about to break in here. Hi there. You're about to come into the stadium right now. How are you feeling about this matchup?
3: Really good.
1: Yeah.
3: I'm excited.
1: Well, I mean, we're just hearing the cheers in there already. How is that making you feel?
3: I'm super excited. Yeah. I can't wait.
1: Okay. All right. The family's calling you. Get your way in there. Have a blast. So this is, it's a bit of a journey to get to Toronto Stadium, of course. A lot of people taking transit to come in. Others might still be looking for parking somewhere in this neighborhood. But certainly the team spirit is high here, whether they're cheering for Iraq, whether they're cheering for Senegal, or really if they just want to be a part of the World Cup. Some people just so thrilled to finally have a ticket. I want to share more of some of the fan experience from earlier today. People just feeling so excited to be here. Here's what they're telling us.
4: I think it's a once-in-a-lifetime experience, so we're just so happy to be here.
5: Yeah, it means everything. The support, the turnout is absolutely amazing. Thank you, Toronto, for giving us this opportunity. And we're just excited for the result. No matter what it is, we're happy to be here. We're happy to be involved.
6: Yeah. Iraq is such a diverse country with so many ethnic groups. I know people who came here from Iraq, people who came here from Montreal. I'm from Ottawa. And I really hope that Iraq just puts on a show. You know what I mean? I came here for some good football. I hope to see some good football. I believe in this team. We all believe in this team. They're called the Lions of Mesopotamia for a reason.
1: We are. Okay, great. Hey, we just ran into some fans about to make their way in. Who you're cheering for?
7: We're cheering for Senegal, of course.
1: And you're from the Toronto area?
7: Absolutely.
1: Okay, so what is it like to see your team playing here just moments from now?
7: It's literally great. And just to see the atmosphere and just the unity and also just multiple cultures being together as well. Just not cheering for your own nation, but just collectively, it's great.
1: I love how relaxed you are. Other people are running in here as fast as they can. How are you feeling about this matchup, sir?
8: Oh, great. I feel great, yeah.
1: And what's it like to share this with your daughter?
8: Oh, it's always fantastic.
7: Oh, yeah, amazing.
8: To come to the World Cup with your daughter is fantastic.
1: Exactly. Oh, that's so nice. Enjoy the game, you
7: Thank
1: two.
7: You so much.
1: Appreciate it. So I like that they are just making their way in nice and easy. Why not? I see other fans that are running as fast as they can. Are you going to make it in time?
9: I hope so. Hi, Mom!
1: So that's, we're seeing this wave finally kind of coming in here. This, of course, the second last game that Toronto is going to be hosting of the FIFA World Cup. What an adventure it has been. The final game is coming up next week, but this is the final game of the group round play too. So a special quality to all of that, and something else. Both of these teams looking for their very first win in this World Cup tournament. But so many fans telling us that no matter what the outcome is, they feel like they've already won just to be a part of it all. So Bakari, we're going to see if we can talk to other last-minute fans as they're making their way in right now. For now, I'm going to toss it back to you.
0: Yeah, Melissa, I love the hustle. It's like you brought us there and you missed it. There was a guy on crutches behind you and he was moving and he even turned around to the camera, but I couldn't get your attention in time. You missed it. He's getting to the game, the match.
1: That's so great. I love it.
0: All right, CP24's Melissa Duggan.
1: I mean, they're showing their athletic prowess, the fans.
0: You know, they are. CP24's Melissa Duggan reported live. Thanks a lot. Okay, and football fans can celebrate the beautiful game in Niagara Falls. Here's a live look. This is the Fan Zone by the Falls. It's at Queen Victoria Park in Niagara Falls. It offers interactive, family-friendly activities, making it a perfect spot for a full day of cheering, playing, and celebrating together, surrounded by the power and beauty of Niagara Falls. Fan Zone by the Falls. It's free, and it's open to fans of all ages. So today's celebrations, they started well before the game began. Iraq supporters marching from Stanley Park on King Street West to Toronto Stadium for today's match. This is the second World Cup appearance ever for Iraq, and their first in 40 years. We had a chance to chat with some excited fans ahead of the match.
9: It's electric. I can't tell you how crazy it is for me to see Iraq participate in the World Cup to begin with. You know, the last time, like you said, was 40 years ago in 1986. So this is just like really hard for me to believe. Obviously, I love the fact that Canada is also part of the World Cup, but the fact that I see my homeland where I was born be part of this is just surreal. I can't believe it.
10: We were looking for t-shirts in GT and we couldn't find any. So I was like, you know what? I'll just design one myself. So I did a collab of the Toronto skyline and Iraq in Arabic, and the Elif, or the letter in Arabic, is the CN Tower, and then we have this beautiful sword of our revered Imam Hussein, who sacrificed so much for us and his beautiful family, the Prophet Muhammad, peace be upon him. So we also wore black to honor them.
0: And remember, you can catch all the game action throughout the FIFA World Cup on TSN, CTV, and Crave. Right now, it's just after 3 o'clock. Let's get a check on the road at CP24's traffic specialist, Adjoa Ntiaya. Boy, now here's the thing. There are several road closures that you need to be aware of because, okay, of course, we have, you know, FIFA going on today. And then this weekend, there's also the big Pride Parade. That's going to be on Sunday. So let's kind of get a lay of the land with CP24's traffic specialist, Adjoa Ntiaya. Boy, hey,
11: I'll give you a lay of the roads, though. It's going to be, okay. See what I did there?
0: Yep.
11: It's going to be a busy go out there on most of the major routes, especially if you're in and around Toronto Stadium. There is no access to the lakeshore. Completely closed. Going to be shut down until 8 p.m. till well after the game is done, but they just want to get all the people that went to the game or Fan Fest off the roadway, and then they'll reopen the lakeshore. But it's shut down for a big stretch between BC all the way over towards Strawn. Also impacted is Fleet Street. It is shut down in either direction if you're making your way between the lakeshore all the way up towards about Strawn. Strawn also impacted as well. You'll find that Dufferin closed for a stretch as well, just south of the Dufferin gates. And if you're making your way towards Fort York, it's also closed. Now, we did have a problem that was happening on the 401. It looks like some of my cameras are out. But on the 401, on the eastbound side through Kennedy in the collectors, had a collision. It was in the left lane. The problems have cleared. And problems we can't see happening on the eastbound 401 in the collectors through here, Ontario. Crews on scene of a collision that is blocked the left lane. Bakari, I'll send it back to you.
0: All right, thanks a lot, Edge.
11: You're welcome.
0: Okay, right now, let's head live to the TTC Transit Control Center to check in with Senior Communications Advisor Zara Shirazi. Zara.
12: Hi, Bakari. Well, the game is underway and our operations are running pretty smoothly right now. We have no delays to report on lines 1, 2, 4, 5, or 6. We do have a couple buses diverting right now, though. So two for a collision. First, the 97 Young is diverting northbound around the Young and Shutter area. And the second is the 67 Pharmacy diverting also northbound around the Pharmacy in St. Clair area. And for FIFA Fan Fest, the 63 Ossington is diverting southbound around Shaw and King. It's a busy day in the city, so make sure you give yourself enough time to commute if you head out. And make sure you check out ttc.ca and follow at TTC Notices on X for the latest updates. Back to you.
0: All right, Senior Communications Advisor Zara Shirazi. Toronto Police stepping up their presence this weekend with Pride festivities taking over the city. The annual Pride Parade, that's set for Sunday. Thousands are expected to turn out to celebrate. This is going to be in the Church Wellesley Village area. And police are urging people be on the lookout for potential pickpockets after more than 100 incidents were reported at Pride last year. And they say resources are going to be in place to make sure that everyone can enjoy the event safely and responsibly.
13: Through our planning, we have the correct number amount of officers to deploy this weekend. You'll see many officers throughout the parade routes, alongside the parade routes, and certainly in the village and other festival areas.
0: And keep it here on TV 24 Sunday. Our own Jessica Smith and G. Young Lee, they're going to co-host our live coverage of the big Pride parade starting at 2 o'clock. Sunday's parade will also be live streamed on CP24.com. And police also sharing their plans for Canada Day. It's going to be a busy day with fireworks celebrations said to be held at several spots across the city, including Ashridge's Bay, Mel Aspin Square, the Harbor Front, and Centennial Park. Police say safety is their first priority.
14: So for us, when we deploy officers, we always look at the data surrounding previous incidents. And in the most recent years, it seemed like there was a downward trend in terms of some of the disorder and crime that we were seeing. So our planning was based on that model. Now this year, there was a spike in crime and disorder. Our officers were engaged with numerous arrests. I think we had 6 or 7 arrests. And with that, takes them out of the rotation for other things that they have to respond to. So we're using what we found on Victoria Day to help us plan for Canada Day.
0: And Canada Day festivities will also take over Nathan Phillips Square during the day with live performances and a citizenship ceremony. It's 312, 23 degrees. This is Toronto's breaking news, CP24. We'll have a look at Toronto's top stories next.
15: Canada.
16: Are you ready?

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2: 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Which teams are you picking in the World Cup?
3: Muitas seleções novas. 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

0: up excitement taking over the city once again as Iraq takes on Senegal. This is at Toronto Stadium, happening now. And Pride Weekend has arrived with preparations underway before the big parade Sunday. We have all you need to know to navigate the celebrations.
1: I will always be proud to say.
0: A Toronto broadcasting icon signing off. 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Investigators, they've been looking for 46-year-old Jordan Sangwin since the evening of June 18th after he allegedly killed his elderly parents inside their home near Lakeshore Road East and here Ontario Street. Sangwin was last spotted in the High Park area Monday around 11 o'clock at night. Anyone with information on his whereabouts, you're asked to contact police or Crime Stoppers. And York Regional Police are investigating two shootings in the region early this morning, looking at the possibility that they may be connected. So right around 3:40 in the morning, police say the shots were fired at a home and a parked vehicle in the area of Wellington and McDonald in Aurora. No injuries have been reported, and there's no suspect information. Investigators were on the scene this morning gathering evidence. Okay, so back up. About 2 hours earlier, right around 1:45 this morning, shots were fired at a home in the area of Lee and Kennedy at 10 Markham. Damage could be seen in the window. No injuries were reported here either. There's also no information about suspects, but police want to speak to anyone with information or video from either areas. And Halton Regional Police, they're welcoming a new member of the K-9 unit with unique detection skills. This is Cash, the Labrador Retriever, specially trained to sniff out hidden electronic devices like cell phones, hard drives, cameras, and GPS trackers during sexual exploitation and human trafficking investigations. She's one of 10 police dogs in the country able to do this. And while her primary role is to find devices, police say that she's also going to provide comfort to victims, their families, and officers. Okay, the NHL draft, it kicks off tonight. The Toronto Maple Leafs have first dibs. Canadian forward Gavin McKenna expected to be picked first overall in Buffalo tonight. The Leafs hold the top selection after winning the draft lottery. The San Jose Sharks have the second pick. Vancouver, Buffalo, and the New York Rangers round out the top five.
2: There are still some that do believe that Toronto could shock the world and not take Gavin McKenna. I'm not one of those. The top five in the draft, the top six players in the draft, I don't think you can go wrong with at all. But to me, when you have somebody like a Gavin McKenna, who is just so skillful, Stenberg's skillful, Chase Reed, Caleb Malhotra, they're all skillful. But there's something about Gavin McKenna for me.
0: And the Maple Leafs are hosting a draft watch party at Scotiabank Arena tonight. Ticket sales from the event, they're going to go to the MLSE Foundation. The party will include meet and greets with iconic Leafs alumni like Wendell Clark and Daryl Sittler. And it'll also have behind-the-scenes access to team spaces. And stay with us because our very own Nick Dixon is going to be in Buffalo providing live coverage starting on Live at 5. Well, the latest traffic update, that's coming up next right now. It's 3:17, 23 degrees. This is Toronto's Breaking News, CP24.

0: craving great food without the hefty price tag? Well, we're rounding up some of the best cheap eats in Toronto. With bold flavors, generous portions, and unbeatable value, well, they go hand in hand, or in this case, meat and patty. Scarborough's legendary Patty King often has lines out the door, and for good reason. We've moved into the kitchen to talk to owner Jeffrey Chong about what's on the menu. Hi, Jeffrey.
1: How are you?
0: This is awesome. Nice. Smells are so good. I bet the tastes are just as good. What's on the menu today?
1: Oxtail, because stewed chicken, and jerk pork.
0: What is your favorite?
1: Oh, all of my favorite.
0: What would you say to someone who's never tried Patty King before?
1: You gotta come to Patty King.
0: You heard it from Jeff. You gotta come to Patty King. Do it.
1: Yes.
0: Thank you, Jeff.
1: Okay. It's a jerk chicken sandwich.
0: Jerk chicken sandwich. Okay, let's go deliver this to a hungry customer who ordered the jerk chicken sandwich. Jerk chicken sandwich. Jerk chicken sandwich. Here you are. Enjoy. It's very tasty. I didn't try yours, but it's very tasty. Have a great day. Gary, I know why I like Patty King, but maybe for someone who hasn't tried Patty King, but maybe tried other patties, maybe Jamaican patties or Caribbean patties, what makes Patty King's patties different and special?
2: I think it tastes like home. It's not super fancy. It's filling, and it's just, they understand the flavor. That's what I think.
0: That's nice. It's like home. It's like coming back to something you know and you love.
2: Yeah. It is.
0: That is really cool. There's somebody in there. How long do they stay in there to cook?
2: Just under 30 minutes.
0: Great food in Toronto doesn't have to come with a big bill. These cheap eats prove that some of the city's most delicious and satisfying bites are also the most affordable. 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
10: Well, we had these problems that were impacting the drive. If you're making your way out, it looks like they may have just cleared. So eastbound on the 401, if your travels do take you in the collector lanes, this is just through here, Ontario. We were dealing with a collision, actually. Did have the left lane blocked. Might be in the distance in the camera ahead, so just east of here. But if you're making your way through, haven't spotted any issues, just running into a little bit of a delay. We are into rush hour, so the 401 westbound, it is a crawl this hour as you head from Warden. The slowdowns continue all all the way out towards the 427. Checking in on your drive on the Don Valley Parkway. These cameras today are not acting nicely, but it's slow on the DVP. Don Mills up to the 401. Can't show you it because cameras aren't working. But the Gardner, if you're headed on the eastbound side, it's slow into the downtown core. Checking to see if the westbound Gardner cameras work. They do. It's slow as you exit the downtown core. Again, this has everything to do with the full closure of the lakeshore because of the FIFA World Cup game on the go at Toronto Stadium. Shut down. Shut.
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5: CapitalDirect.ca. After 40 years of waking up Torontonians, today was the final show for broadcasting legend Marilyn Dennis on CHUM 104.5.
11: It has been a privilege to do this morning show for the last 40 years. I can't say that enough. And I want to thank my family in Toronto, across Western Canada and the U.S. for always cheering me on. To my dear girlfriends, and you know exactly who you are. If you don't have your girlfriends, you've got nothing. And I'm so grateful to all of my girlfriends because they hurt a lot. To all the guests who've walked through these studio doors, thank you for making this morning show extra special with your stories, your talent, and your time.
5: Well, Dennis announced in February that she was stepping away from her hosting role at the station this summer, concluding her historic career. A three-time Gemini Award winner, Dennis received the Rosalie Award in 2006, honoring Canadian women who paved the way for others in radio broadcasting. Dennis is also the recipient of the Alan Waters Broadcast Lifetime Achievement Award, and in 2024 received the Academy of Canadian Cinema and Television's Lifetime Achievement Award. CP24, Shigan Lee had a chance to sit with her this morning in the studio. Here's part of that conversation.
12: I feel happy. We're just dancing in the studio to Ain't Nobody. David and I already had tears earlier this morning. There's a lot of emotion, but listen, I want this to be a celebration, and it's turning out to be that way. And it's 40 years, and I'm so grateful to be able to do a morning show for that long in this business.
5: And Dennis was appointed to the Order of Ontario in 2024. Right now it's 325, 23 degrees. This is Toronto's breaking news, CP24. We'll have a look at Toronto's top stories next.
13: Hi, everyone. Steve Ferguson, the mayor of Prince Edward County. My weekend best bet is Art in the County, which is opening this weekend and running until July 12th. Since 1993, this incredible event has showcased the exceptional talent of our local artists and artisans, and Prince Edward County has one of the highest concentrations of artists in Ontario. Recognized as one of Eastern Ontario's leading art exhibitions, Art in the County shines a spotlight on the creativity that defines Prince Edward County. As a signature fundraiser for the Prince Edward County Arts Council, this event not only celebrates art, it supports the vibrant art community that makes our county so special. Come out, explore, and be inspired by the talent right here in Prince Edward County.

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0: World Cup excitement taking over the city once again as Iraq takes on Senegal at Toronto Stadium. And Leafs fans looking to Buffalo tonight where the NHL draft is happening. Toronto getting first pick for the first time in a decade. CP24 is going to be there bringing you all the action throughout the night. And Pride Weekend is here. Final preparations underway before the big parade Sunday. We have all you need to know to navigate celebrations. It's 3:30, 23 degrees, feeling more like 28. This is Toronto's breaking news, CP24. Good afternoon. I'm Bakari Savage. Well, the city is hosting its last group stage match of the FIFA World Cup right now. Senegal taking on Iraq. And for the latest at Toronto Stadium, let's go live to CP24. It's Melissa Duggan in the fan zone. Melissa, you had the mad dash from those fans at the last minute. What do you have now?
1: I know. And now we're inside. This is the concession zone where we're with the hungry fans, my kind of people. Tell me what you're eating here.
2: Peri-peri chicken nachos.
1: And it is in a soccer ball.
2: Yeah, oh yeah, I basically got this because of that soccer ball. I saw people walking around with it. I was like, I don't need that ball, it's a souvenir. So
1: you're going to hang on to that through the whole game.
2: Hell yeah.
1: What's your experience been like so far? Cheering for Iraq, I see.
2: It's been amazing. Me and my friends came out here from Michigan. It's just very amazing, very fun. Love the atmosphere.
1: Yeah, excellent. So what are your hopes for this matchup?
2: Iraq to win.
1: Yeah. Okay, so Senegal's leading right now. What do you take away from the score so far?
2: Anything can happen.
1: Anything can happen. It's a long match. Listen, thanks so much. I appreciate you sharing your time with us. Get back to those seats. Enjoy that snack because time's kind of at a premium here right now. You want to catch every moment of that action while you can. Listen, everyone's also talking about the pricing of the concession stands, too.

0: qualified for the World Cup, so it's a win in its own, and really happy to be here.
1: Oh, yeah. What are the chants like? Are you hearing people kind of getting together and cheering for the team?
0: Yeah, it was just honestly united. Yeah. I saw people, like Senegal fans, taking pictures with Iraq fans, so it's all love.
1: Oh, yeah.
0: It is.
1: So what would be a victory for you here today? Obviously, if your team came out ahead...
0: Yeah, obviously that, but like I said, it's already a victory to be here. It's already a victory to be here.
1: Awesome. All right. Enjoy. So lots of flags here, of course, as well. Hi, how are you? How are you liking the game so far?
2: Oh, I'm loving it. Yeah, it feels great to be here. What a great opportunity.
1: Have you met people seated around you inside the stadium?
2: Oh, yes. Yeah, we're all mixed. We have some Senegal fans and Iraq fans, and it's great.
1: Awesome. Keep enjoying that. Appreciate it. So, you know, what we keep hearing from Iraqi fans, that it has been 4 decades since their team has made the World Cup. So this makes it a special experience to be able to share this. A lot of people bringing several generations of families just to be a part of this. There was one family I was chatting with that actually, you know, they're from Iraq. They remember being 9 years old the last time that the team happened to play in the World Cup. Now they've moved to Calgary. They've got a bunch of kids. They brought them all here, surprised them all with tickets so that they could share this experience together, because I think the parents have been telling them all about this team for some time, and now they get to see them in action and on home soil too, which is so special for so many too, who have connections to these countries but get to see them here in action right now. So I believe the score right now is still Senegal leading by 1 at this point. Back to you inside.
3: Reporting live from Toronto Stadium, CP24's Melissa Duggan. Thanks a lot, Melissa. Well, Team Canada continuing to gear up for its first ever knockout match at the World Cup. The squad holding another training session in Vancouver today, getting ready to face South Africa Sunday. Now, Canada is considered the favorite going into the game as it entered the tournament 29 spots ahead of South Africa in the FIFA rankings. They're going to square off in Los Angeles after Canada finished second in its group and failed to secure home field advantage.
4: It's just going out, competing, representing our country, and now we're in a knockout phase of a World Cup, and it's exactly where we want to be. So, yeah, it's just about going out there competing and winning games. So yeah, we're all super excited and looking forward to it.
3: And don't forget, you can catch all the action from Canada's round of 32 match with South Africa on TSN, CTV, and Crave. Right now, let's check on the commute with CP24's traffic specialist, Adjoa Ntiaya Bwa. Adj, I know you were just so overcome with emotion, verklempt, if you will.
5: I was.
3: On that
5: was.
3: Last traffic hit.
5: I was. It's the excitement of the beautiful game, Bakari. Takes your voice away and my breath away, literally and figuratively. We are dealing with the closures in and around Toronto Stadium, so if you're trying to get to the stadium or just in and around the area, maybe you live in Liberty Village. A reminder for Liberty Village commuters, if you live there, you're fine, you can get in. If you don't, limited access, you can't get through. Also, an area where you're completely blocked off, all traffic is the Lakeshore. Shut down both ways between BC and Strawn, again, for the game happening at Toronto Stadium. Also, show you a peek at what's going on at Fleet and Strawn. Stretch of Fleet is closed in either direction between Strawn and Angelique as well. Strawn also impacted. It's closed both ways between the Lakeshore all the way up towards about Fleet Street. Also, Fort York closed for a stretch and lane restrictions on Dufferin. We were dealing with problems on the Gardner, on the westbound 401, actually, westbound, just to get through Warden. It was a stall. It was in the right lane. It did all clear, Bakari. So there's a little bit of good news if you're not in and around the stadium. I'm actually going to send it over to Zara Shirazi at the TTC Transit Control Center. Got it mixed up there, Zara. Checking in to see if there are any issues on TTC. Is everything moving smoothly?
6: Hi, Adjoa. Yes, it's running well right now. We have no major delays to report on our subway, streetcar, or LRT routes. We do have some buses diverting right now, though. Three of them are actually for a collision. So this includes the 34 Eglinton, buses that are diverting eastbound around Eglinton and Pharmacy, the 67 Pharmacy, which is diverting northbound around Pharmacy in St. Clair, and the 97 Yonge, which is diverting northbound around Yonge and Shutter. There's also one for construction. This is the 104 Faywood, diverting northbound around Wilmington and Overbrook. For more information on our updates, make sure to check out ttc.ca and follow at TTC Notices on X. That's it from Transit Control for now. Back to you.
3: All right, Senior Communications Advisor Zara Shirazi. Oh, Pride Weekend, it is here. The annual Pride Parade, that's going to be Sunday, and police provided an update today on operational plans for the big weekend. Right now, let's check in with CP24's crime analyst Steve Ryan live, who's in the village. Okay, so Steve, what are police saying?
7: Well, police had a press conference this morning, as they do with all large events that they

0: wind-up policing. As you know, Jamie and I talked about earlier on today, the extensive amount of time that goes into these operational plans, and the Toronto Police have become very good at policing large events. So today, they spoke about a couple of things. Number one, the road closure. So Church Street here is closed north to Bloor Street and south pretty much to Dundas, just pedestrian traffic only. This will go on all weekend as Pride begins tonight and goes through Sunday. Police also warned people about those who want to come to events where there are large crowds and they take advantage of people who are out just having a good time, and oftentimes they are the ones that get their wallets stolen, their phones stolen, their bags, any valuable. So police are encouraging people to be aware of your surroundings at all times. Now, we did hear from the police earlier on today with regards to this event, and here's some of what we were told.
1: Please keep an eye on your belongings. 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A moment of distraction is all it takes to separate you from your valuables. Please keep your valuables safe in your front pocket or a zippered pouch. Only bring valuables that you need to the events.
0: Will be a significant police presence this weekend here while the festivities go on, and some very good advice there from the police with regards to how to make yourself that much safer and reduce the risk of you becoming a victim yourself. Let's head back to you, McCurry.
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2: 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Sunday's parade will also be live streamed on CP24.com. Right now it's 340, 23 degrees. This is Toronto's breaking news, CP24. We'll have a look at Toronto's top stories next.
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0: Springfield police releasing new photos of the man accused of killing his parents in Mississauga. The 46-year-old last spotted in High Park earlier this week. An officer in York Region investigating a suspected case of arson at a home in Woodbridge. The fire breaking out overnight near Highway 27 and Major McKenzie.
1: It has been a privilege to do this morning show for the last 40 years. I can't say that enough. And I want to thank
0: a Toronto broadcasting icon signing off. We're celebrating the one and only Marilyn Dennis and her incredible career. 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Investigators have been looking for 46-year-old Jordan Sanguin since the evening of June 18th after he allegedly killed his elderly parents inside their home near Lakeshore Road East in here, Ontario Street. Sanguin was last spotted in the High Park area Monday night around 11 o'clock. Anyone with information on his whereabouts has to contact police or Crime Stoppers. And Peel Regional Police say they've made four arrests in connection with a homicide in Mississauga over 3 years ago. 29-year-old Brian Lara Alvarez was shot and killed March 20th, 2023, near Dreamcrest Road and Alicante Street. This is near Eglinton and Mavis. Police announcing today that Sean Batol from Toronto and Shamar Osborne from Mississauga Beach were both 22 years old. They're charged with first-degree murder. A 23-year-old woman and a 23-year-old man from Toronto are facing firearm charges. And York police are investigating a fire at a Woodbridge home as arson. It broke out around 2:30 this morning in Mizuno Crescent, this near Highway 27 and Major McKenzie. Police are telling CP24 no injuries have been reported and no one was home at the time. The fire's out now and the Ontario Fire Marshal has been notified. Well, the Toronto Public Library opening its first ever branch on the city's waterfront. The library sharing these renderings of the future location is going to be part of the future Quayside community currently under redevelopment along the eastern waterfront. Well, officials say that it's been more than 10 years since a new branch was announced.
2: While a typical library branch can take up to 5 to 10 years to plan and develop, we've worked together with the expedited Quayside development timeline so that this new library branch can be integrated into the community immediately, welcoming residents in our existing communities of the East Waterfront, the Distillery in St. Lawrence, and Quayside itself in the coming years.
3: Thousands of people are going to be making this area their home. Families, seniors, newcomers, longtime Torontonians. And when they arrive, we want them to find more than an address. We want them to find a community. That's what a library does. It's not just a building with books, though we do love our books. It's about building a community, a complete community. And a library is the ultimate community hub.
0: And community consultations on the Quayside Library are set to begin in 2028. Well, the NHL draft kicks off tonight. The Toronto Maple Leafs at first dibs. Canadian forward Gavin McKenna is expected to be picked first overall in Buffalo. The Leafs hold the top selection after winning the draft lottery. The San Jose Sharks have second pick. Vancouver, Buffalo, and New York Rangers rounding out the top five. Well, former Maple Leaf player and co-host of Leafs Morning Take, Jay Rosehill, says that he's not expecting any surprises from the team and believes it will pick McKenna.
4: Especially with Chyka's most recent comments saying that they know who they're picking and it's unanimous across the organization. That just screams Gavin McKenna to me. Anything else I don't think would be that cut and dry. And I really think he's the guy with the biggest ceiling, the highest ceiling and the most potential in this draft. And I'd be very surprised if they didn't go with McKenna tonight.
0: And the Toronto Maple Leafs will host a draft watch party at Scotiabank Arena tonight. Ticket sales from the event, they're going to go to the MLAC Foundation. The party will include meet and greets with iconic Leafs alumni, including Wendell Clark and Daryl Sittler, and behind-the-scenes access to the space team spaces. Well, stay with us because our very own Nick Dixon is going to be in Buffalo providing live coverage starting on Live at 5. With the latest traffic update, that's coming up next right now. It's 3:46, 23 degrees. 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

0: It all started in 1793 with the founding of the town of York and the rise of the St. Lawrence neighborhood. Now, Old Town Toronto is home to so many cool markets and performances, and it's just such a vibey neighborhood. There are over 120 vendors, merchants, and artisans that have poured their passion and pride into the St. Lawrence Market for over 200 years. It's a place to connect, have really good food, a lot like the P-Mill bacon sandwich from the famous Carousel Bakery. You got to take a big bite. And leave lots of time. They've got it all. Fresh fruit. Can I try one?
1: Sure you can. Beautiful. Almost as beautiful as you.
0: Something for the people who like more savory food. And something for the sweet treat lovers. It's cake time. Cheers. Another Old Town staple is Meridian Hall. They've got summer camps, concerts, orchestras. There is something for everyone. Tucked behind the Flatiron Building is the Berksey Park Dog Fountain, a tribute to man's best friend and one cat. Of the 27 dogs featured on the fountain, only one has an official name. Smiley the Golden Retriever, named after a blind therapy dog who worked with the St. John's Ambulance. The single cat statue, affectionately named Pam McCat, is in honor of the late Toronto City Councillor Pam McConnell, who was instrumental in the park's redevelopment. The cat is famously depicted looking away from the bone, eyeing the two birds on a nearby lamppost. A fun fact, one of my first jobs at a university was on this street. In Old Town Toronto, there is just so much to do, so make sure you get your walking shoes because you're going to be putting your steps in, discovering everything this neighborhood has to offer. For more information, you can visit our website.
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9: Well, we are dealing with quite the slow go, and we have a few problems if you're headed out this hour. We'll start now on the QEW if you're headed Niagara bound. This is on the approach to Bronte at the border of Burlington, Oakville. It is the two right lanes that are blocked following this collision. So as you try to make your way home, it is already slowest from about Royal Windsor all the way over towards that problem. Also issues to deal with on the eastbound 403. This is the ramp that takes you to Winston Churchill. Find the right lane blocked. That is following an ongoing stalled vehicle. It remains a slow crawl on the Gardners you head in and head out of the downtown core. It's a mix of rush hour traffic and traffic being funneled on to the Gardner because the Lakeshore is shut down for a stretch. Can't show you because my camera went out, but the Lakeshore closed both ways between British Columbia all the way over to Strawn. Again, that is for the game happening at Toronto Stadium. Also, other closures in place impacting Dufferin, Strawn, Fleet Street, and Fort York. I'll send it back to you.
10: Okay, thanks, Adge.
9: Welcome.
10: But after 40 years of waking up Torontonians, today was the final show for broadcasting legend Marilyn Dennis on Channel 104.5.
11: I will always be proud to say that I worked at Chum. Always. And to you, the Chum listening family. From the kids who fell asleep with the transistor radio under the pillow, to everyone who has us on in the car, the kitchen, or streaming on their phones right now, you have always been the heartbeat of this station.
10: Dennis announced in February that she was stepping away from her hosting role at the station this summer, concluding her historic career. A three-time Gemini Award winner, Dennis received the Rosalie Award in 2006, honoring Canadian women who paved the way for others in radio broadcasting. Dennis is also the recipient of the Alan Waters Broadcast Lifetime Achievement Award, and in 2024 received the Academy of Canadian Cinema and Television's Lifetime Achievement Award. And Dennis was appointed to the Order of Ontario in 2024. Well, today's also a special day for Toronto's most iconic landmark, the CN Tower. It's 50 years old today. It officially opened this day in 1976, and at the time, it was the world's tallest self-supporting structure at just over 553 meters tall. Today, there's going to be a 50th birthday party on the patio at the base of the structure. It goes until 4:30. There's also going to be games, music, and 553 cupcakes to give away. That's one for every meter of the tower. Well, we had a chance to speak with the organizer about the big day and one fan who's visited the tower 28 times.
12: Oh my goodness, the CN Tower is as tall as ever, and there have been so many changes as well. It's not the same as when it opened. We've had renovations, including this year in January. We celebrated the $21 million renovation of our lower observation level. We added a glass floor in 1994. We added the edge walk 15 years ago. So it is a tower that is constantly changing and evolving.
13: It's the 50th anniversary of the CN Tower when it opened to the public. And I was 12 in that year. And I've been up, this would be number 28 for me.
14: Number 28.
13: Time's up it.
14: No way.
13: Yep.
10: And at the end of the day, there's also going to be a light show to celebrate 5 decades of the CN Tower. Right now it's 3:54, 23 degrees, feeling more like 28. This is Toronto's Breaking News, CP24. We'll have a look at Toronto's top stories next.

0: everybody. It's Dan Carter, the mayor for the great city of Oshawa. The best bet this weekend is happening at Parkwood Estates here in the great city of Oshawa. Saturday the 27th, a return of Pet Fest. Yes, that's right. Pet Fest is returning to the Parkwood Estates. Business, pet owners, residents have a full day focused on their pets that they love dearly. So why don't you join us for Pet Fest this Saturday at Parkwood Estates in the great city of Oshawa.
1: 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Forecasts predict 100% chance of romance and drama. This will be the hottest season yet.
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10: 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Shen Yun's Toronto shows were cancelled in March due to the Chinese government's interference. This June, the performance the city thought was lost is back at the Four Seasons Center. 5 shows only, June 25th through 28th.

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10: Oh, yeah. Boys, maybe we shouldn't change this one.
11: Oh, yeah?
10: Oh, yeah.

0: Pride weekend has arrived with final preparations underway before the big parade on Sunday. We have all that you need to know to navigate the celebration. World Cup excitement taking over the city once again as Iraq takes on Senegal at Toronto Stadium this afternoon. Leaf fans will be looking to Buffalo tonight, where the NHL draft is taking place. Toronto getting first pick for the first time in a decade. Team 24 will be there, bringing you all the action throughout the night. This is Toronto's Breaking News, CP24. Hello, I'm Jamie Goodfriend. Pride weekend is here with the annual parade set for Sunday. Police provided an update today on operational plans for the big weekend. With more on what you need to know, let's bring in CP24's Steve Ryan live in the village. Steve.
1: Yeah, Jamie, like any large event, there is an operational plan that the police implement, as well as their partners, fire, the city itself, TTC, the paramedics, and any other of their partners. They all get together and they have this plan put in place so that everything goes off without any concern. So Pride starts tonight. The village is jammed with people already, and it will go straight through the weekend. The street here, Church Street, is closed. Bloor Street North, all the way south to Dundas Street, just foot traffic only. So if you are coming down here to this area or to Pride itself, you are being advised to take the TTC or get a lift down here somehow because of the parking is a minimum. We also heard from police today with regards to safety tips on how to make yourself less of a potential victim to those who would want to come here to a large crowded event and steal from you. So here's more from police, and we'll talk on the other end of this clip. Let's listen.
2: Pride is about community, inclusion, and belonging. Toronto's diversity is one of our greatest strengths, and we're excited this weekend to celebrate it. Our message is simple. Enjoy the festivities, stay safe, and look out for one another. The Toronto Police Service will have a visible presence alongside parade routes, major events, and other festivals throughout the city to ensure public safety. We respect the right to peaceful protest and ask everyone to respect the event, each other, and the community.
1: So police are advising people, if you are coming down here, only bring down what you need and be mindful where your phone is, your wallet, your valuables, and your bag, and always be aware of your surroundings. So pretty good advice from the police. I'll send it back to you.
0: Thanks, Steve. In Toronto's annual Pride and Remembrance Run, that's set for tomorrow. Thousands of participants will run or walk around the village, all in support of 2S LGBTQ plus charities. This is the 30th year of the Pride and Remembrance Run. We spoke to the president and ambassador about the importance of the event.
3: Tomorrow morning, there will be over 2,200 participants and 100 kids. They're going to roll up at Church and Wellesley. Our drag queen co-host, Carlotta Carlisle, and MC Deb will send them off to do their run or walk around Queen's Park. When they're done, they can come to the after party at Barbara Hall Park, where they will enjoy some food, drinks, refreshments, tons of fun activations from our sponsors. We have a glam bot, a removable tattoo station, and a very special guest from RuPaul's Drag Race Season 11. Plastic Tiara.
4: The charity component really allows us to put meaning into the work that we're doing, and it's been a joy to raise money with our team. We've got a nice group of kids and adults tomorrow coming out. The Fun Fabulous Friends is what we call ourselves, and just bringing folks into running has been such a joy of my life.
0: And keep it here on CP24 on Sunday. Our own Jessica Smith and Gian Lee will co-host our live coverage of the Big Pride Parade starting at 2 o'clock. Sunday's parade will also be live streamed on CP24.com. It's time now to get a check on the commute. Let's bring in traffic specialist Adra and see you, Bob.
5: Thanks so much, Jamie. And yeah, it's been a tough go getting around the city this hour. And if you're on the major routes, also pretty busy. And you're running into problems if you're traveling out of Oakville into Burlington. So this is the Niagara Bound lanes of the QBW on the approach to Bronte. Have the two right lanes that are blocked following this multi-vehicle collision. At least emergency crews are on scene, but really creating a delay at this point from well before Doral. So that is the reason for that holdup. Then if you're on the 403, this is the eastbound at 403. It's the exit ramp that does take you to Winston Churchill. Right lane and shoulder blocked because of this stalled flatbed truck. And it remains a busy drive on the 401 as you navigate across the top of the city. Friendly reminder, there's no access to the lakeshore. My camera went out, so I'll just tell you about it. Lakeshore still closed both ways between BC and Strawn. Again, that is for game day and the match, World Cup match happening at Toronto Stadium. Also closures impacting Dufferin, Strawn, Fleet Street, and Fort York. Going to send it over now to Zara Shirazi at the TTC Transit Control Center once again. Good afternoon, Zara. Is there any issues happening on TTC?
6: Well, good afternoon. It seems to be smooth sailing here. We have no delays reported on our subway, streetcar, or LRT routes. Even though the game is underway, FIFA Fan Fest is happening all day, so you can take the 509 Harbourfront or 511 Bathurst streetcars to Fleet Hub to get there. We have extra service on those, as well as on lines 1 and 2. A couple buses that were diverting earlier have cleared up now. This includes the 34 Eglinton and 67 Pharmacy. There are still some diverting for construction, so this includes the 97 Young, 104 Fay Wood and 154 Curran Hall. More details on these are available on ttc.ca. You can also follow at TTC Notices on X for real-time updates. That's it from Transit Control for now. Back to you.
0: We appreciate the update. Thank you. The city is hosting its last group stage match of the FIFA World Cup right now as Senegal takes on Iraq for the latest at Toronto Stadium. Let's go live to CP24's Melissa Duggan in the fan zone. Mel.
7: Hey there, Jamie. So we're now in halftime at this particular moment. Senegal leading 1-0 over Iraq at this point. And we know that Senegal came into this match leading in terms of ranking ahead of Iraq. So they were the favorites to win. But there is a major Iraq fan base here. These fans cheering loud, hoping to bring their team some energy at this point. As both teams are just kind of clinging on to the hope to make it through to the knockout round. Neither team has a win so far in the World Cup. So one of them going to be walking away with a victory here today. Who is that going to be? I want to share what some fans have been telling us so far. Have a listen.
8: I think it's in a once-in-a-lifetime experience, so we're just so happy to be here.
9: Yeah, it means everything. The support, the turnout is absolutely amazing. Thank you, Toronto, for giving us this opportunity. And we're just excited for the result. No matter what it is, we're happy to be here. We're happy to be involved.
10: Yeah. Iraq is such a diverse country with so many ethnic groups. People, I know people who came here from Iraq, people who came here from Montreal. I'm from Ottawa. And I really hope that Iraq just puts on a show. You know what I mean? I came here for some good football. I hope to see some good football. I believe in this team. We all believe in this team. They're called the Lions of Mesopotamia for a reason.
7: One thing that Iraqi fans are telling us, too, is that this is the first time that their team has made it to the World Cup in 4 decades. So this makes it extra sweet, especially for those fans who just happen to live in the GTA. This happening in their backyard, their team playing here at Toronto Stadium, making this a very special experience for them. And there are multi-generations of families that are turning out for this experience as well. So what we're watching right now in the fan zones is fans just kind of stretching their legs, enjoying this halftime break, maybe getting a snack, maybe getting a drink, and then making their way back into the stadium where things have been getting progressively louder as the game goes on. So who is going to come away with this win? Listen, it's going to need a big win if either of the teams want to make it into the knockout round, just to have that goal differential on their side. So fans having a very close eye on that scoreboard as we get closer and closer to the end of this, the fifth match that Toronto is hosting, just one more to go. But Jamie, this is the final of the group play action that we are seeing here at Toronto Stadium. The next one coming up July 2nd. That means it's going to be the knockout round coming to Toronto. Stakes going to be very high for that one. Back to you.
0: Thank you so much, Mel. Today's celebrations started well before the game began. Iraq supporters marched from Stanley Park on King Street West to Toronto Stadium for today's match. This is the second World Cup appearance ever for Iraq and their first in 40 years. We spoke to excited fans ahead of the match.
8: So nice to see everybody out today, seeing like all the Iraqis come together with all the excitement and enthusiasm. It's just so nice to see everyone.
11: By all means, they have to win, okay, whatever the result is. And we believe in them. okay? Both Senegal and Iraq are good teams. They did what they did, and we expect one of them to win. And we wish it's Iraq. We love Senegal as well.
12: We are known as the Lions of Mesopotamia, Iraqi fans, okay? So I had to dress up as a lion to represent all the people. We're all lions today, and inshallah the players will be lions, and we'll get a win today.
0: Team Canada is continuing to gear up for its first ever knockout match at the World Cup. The squad held another training session in Vancouver today as it gets ready to face South Africa on Sunday. Canada is considered the favorite going into the game as it entered the tournament 29 spots ahead of South Africa in the FIFA rankings. They will square off in Los Angeles after Canada finished second in its group and failed to secure a home field advantage.
13: I think there's something to be said about the guys in the locker room. I think I wouldn't say prefer, but we really like a hostile environment. We really like an away crowd because, you know, it just gives you that extra motivation to prove all the fans around you wrong. But I think in general, I think for us, like, it's just been over the last 2 years, we've been in two tournaments together. So we've done Copa together. We did Gold Cup as well. So I think it's just growing together and, you know, failing together, succeeding together. I think all those things kind of brew together to put us in the position that we're in now to head into a knockout game at a World Cup.
0: You can catch all the action from Canada's round of 32 match with South Africa on TSN, CTV, and Crave. This is Toronto's breaking news, CP24. We'll have a look at your top stories after the break. Stay with us.
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0: New police are releasing new photos of the man accused of killing his parents in Mississauga. The 46-year-old last spotted in Hyde Park earlier this week. Pride weekend has arrived with final preparations underway before the big parade on Sunday. We have all that you need to know to navigate the celebrations. And the CN Tower marking a milestone with a celebration half a century in the making. Stay with CP24 for more on these stories and for further details, head to CP24.com and the CP24 app. Peel police are sharing new photos of the man accused of killing his parents at their Mississauga home last week. Investigators have been looking for 46-year-old Jordan Sanguin since the evening of June 18th after he allegedly killed his elderly parents inside their home near Lakeshore Road East and here Ontario Street. Sanguin was last spotted in the Hyde Park area on Monday around 11 p.m. Anyone with info on his whereabouts is asked to contact police or Crime Stoppers. York Regional Police are investigating two shootings in the region earlier this morning and looking into the possibility that they may be connected. At about 3:40 a.m., police say shots were fired at a home and a parked vehicle in the area of Wellington and McDonald Drive in Aurora. No injuries have been reported here and there is no suspect information. Investigators are on scene collecting evidence. About 2 hours earlier, at around 1:45 this morning, shots were fired at a home in the area of Lee Avenue and Kennedy Road in Markham. Damage could be seen in a window. No injuries were reported here either. There's also no information about suspects. Police want to speak to anyone with info or video from either areas. Halton Regional Police are welcoming a new member of the K-9 unit with unique detection skills. This is Cash. The Labrador Retriever is specially trained to sniff out hidden electronic devices such as cell phones, hard drives, cameras, and GPS trackers during sexual exploitation and human trafficking investigations. She is one of 10 police dogs in the country able to do this. While her primary role is to find devices, police say she will also provide comfort to victims, their families, and to officers. The NHL draft kicks off tonight, and the Toronto Maple Leafs have first dibs. Canadian forward Gavin McKenna is expected to be picked first overall in Buffalo tonight, and the Leafs hold the top selection after winning the draft lottery. The San Jose Sharks have the second pick. Vancouver, Buffalo, and the New York Rangers round out the top five.
1: You need to take into account the Toronto market, the Toronto media. You have to look at how so-and-so can potentially fit in with the media, in with the market. And I think Gavin McKenna is a perfect fit for this. What he has spoken about this week at the before the combine, what he's spoken about now in Buffalo, I just think he handles himself very well.
0: The Toronto Maple Leafs will host a draft watch party at Scotiabank Arena tonight. Ticket sales from the event will go to the MLSC Foundation. The party will include meet and greets with iconic Leafs alumni, including Wendell Clark and Daryl Sittler, and behind-the-scenes access to team spaces. And stay with us. Our very own Nick Dixon will be in Buffalo to provide live coverage starting on Live at 5. The latest traffic update with Adjo, that's coming up next. This is Toronto's Breaking News, CP24.

0: Randall. I'm the CEO of the Lions Foundation of Canada Dog Guides. Welcome to our school. So here at Lions Foundation of Canada Dog Guides, we train dogs for people with physical and medical disabilities since 1983. So we train in 7 different programs here at Lions Foundation Canada Dog Guides, including our canine vision program, which is for people who are blind or visually impaired. We have a hearing program, which helps people who are deaf or hard of hearing. The dogs alert to different sounds. We have a seizure response program for people with epilepsy, and the dogs help them recover from seizures and pick up a medication kit. We also have an autism program for kids on the spectrum. We have a facility support program. We also have a diabetes program, which helps people with diabetes. The dogs are trained to detect a sugar low and alert them to that. We love being out in the community to showcase the amazing work that happens here. So some of the events that you'll see us at is we have a big annual fundraising walk. We love doing presentations to groups. We do presentations to service clubs. We have an amazing open house every year in which we invite you to come in to see the work that happens and the magic that happens behind our doors. There's many ways you can support us, obviously through donations, by volunteering. I encourage you, go to our website, www.dogguides.com. There's lots of ways that you can see how you can support us there.
1: Hi, I'm Robert Hearn, and this is my dog, Kiwi. I've had Kiwi for just over a week now. The journeys that I've been through, hard to explain, but... I was treated with royalty. And knowing that when I left, I was assured that I was going to travel independently and safely.
0: It's been a pleasure having you with us here at Lions Foundation of Canada Dog Guides. See you soon. Come on, Connor.

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7: And still watching problems if you're headed out on the QEW Niagara bound. This is just as you make run the approach to Bronte. Still have this collision, still there, still blocking the two right lanes. The good news, emergency crews are on scene. It's where the good news ends. It is very, very slow as you head out of Oakville and into Burlington from well before Dorval. Then eastbound on the 403, this is the start of the ramp that takes you to Winston Churchill. Right lane and shoulder blocked with a stalled truck. They're just hooking it up, so just a matter of time before the situation clears. Had word of problems, have not spotted them on camera yet. But eastbound on the 401 must be just east of this camera. Eastbound 401 east of Brock Road. Reports of a stalled vehicle blocking a live lane. Once I get a visual, I will keep you in the know. Busy across the top of the city if you're headed towards the 401. And if your travels take you towards the lakeshore, still not accessible. Closed until 8 this evening between BC and Strawn. Again, that is for the World Cup match happening at Toronto Stadium. Other closures to be aware of are lanes closed on Dufferin, Strawn, Fleet Street, and Fort York. I'll send it back to you.
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8: Well, after 40 years of waking up Torontonians, today was the final show for broadcasting legend Marilyn Dennis on Chum 104.5.
9: It has been a privilege to do this morning show for the last 40 years. I can't say that enough. And I want to thank my family in Toronto, across Western Canada and the U.S. for always cheering me on. To my dear girlfriends, and you know exactly who you are. If you don't have your girlfriends, you've got nothing. And I'm so grateful to all of my girlfriends because they hurt a lot. To all the guests who've walked through these studio doors, thank you for making this morning show extra special with your stories, your talent, and your time.
8: Dennis announced in February that she was stepping away from her hosting role at the station this summer, concluding her historic career. A three-time Gemini Award winner, Dennis received the Rosalie Award in 2006, honoring Canadian women who have paved the way for others in radio broadcasting. Dennis is also the recipient of the Alan Waters Broadcast Lifetime Achievement Award, and in 2024 received the Academy of Canadian Cinema and Television's Lifetime Achievement Award. It's also a special day for Toronto's most iconic landmark. The CN Tower is 50 years old today. It officially opened on this day in 1976, and at the time, it was the world's tallest self-supporting structure at just over 553 meters tall. Today, there will be a 50th birthday party on the base, on the patio at the base of the structure from 11:30 a.m. to 4:30 p.m., and there will also be games, music, and 553 cupcakes to give away, one for every meter of the tower. We caught up with organizers about the big day and one fan who has visited the tower 28 times.
10: Yeah, I think it's something we're always guilty of, is not enjoying the things in our own backyard. And it's something that, you know, maybe you have friends from out of town visiting and you bring them to the CN Tower. But it's an incredible place to visit any time of year, whether you're dining at 360 restaurants, celebrating a special occasion, conquering your fears on Edgewalk, or just, you know, looking out at the incredible view. It's different daytime, it's different nighttime, depending on the season, summertime, fall colors, in the middle of a snowstorm. It's always remarkable.
11: with just the whole engineering of it. I've been reading about it and the view, of course.
8: At the end of the day, there will also be a light show to celebrate 5 decades of the CN Tower. It's 424. This is Toronto's breaking news, CP24. We'll have a look at Toronto's top stories after the break.
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12: You probably heard the news. Shen Yun's Toronto shows were canceled in March due to the Chinese government's interference. This June, the performance the city thought was lost is back at the Four Seasons Center. Five shows only, June 25th through 28th.

0: World Cup excitement taking over the city once again as Iraq takes on Senegal at Toronto Stadium this afternoon. Senegal up 3-0 in the second half. We're also live in the village as Pride Weekend gets underway. Final preparations are taking place before the parade on Sunday. We have all that you need to know coming up.
1: It has been a privilege to do this morning show for the last 40 years. I can't say that enough. And I want to thank my family.
0: A Toronto broadcasting icon signing off. We're celebrating the one and only Marilyn Dennis and her incredible career.
1: Dear girlfriend.
0: It's 4:30. This is Toronto Breaking News, CP24. Good afternoon. I'm Jamie Goodfreund. The city is hosting its last group stage match of the FIFA World Cup right now as Senegal takes on Iraq. For the latest, let's go live to Toronto Stadium. That's where we find CP24's Melissa Duggan in the fan zone. Mel.
2: Hey there, Jamie. We're hearing chants of Senegal behind us here at Toronto Stadium. That team leading 3-0 over Iraq at this point. And they need that big goal score on that board if they want to advance into the knockout round. So looking very good for Senegal right now. And we knew that coming into this match that they did have the edge over Iraq. But it's pretty incredible when we saw the massive number of Iraq fans pouring in through here to hear just how loud and powerful those Senegal fans are inside right now, cheering for their team, seeing them very much in the lead at this point. And someone that we've run into throughout the World Cup right now, MC Ebo, nice of you to join us today. Tell us what your role is here at the World Cup.
3: Pleasure. So today I'm the master of ceremonies and DJs for the hospitality room. So all the players, family, and all of the staff who are here, we get to cater to them while they come through just to enjoy themselves throughout the matches.
2: We have seen the door to the hospitality room, and I've been wondering, what's it like inside? So tell me.
3: And it's amazing. They have everything. They actually have the cup, the official ball in there. It's an open bar. There's free food for everybody. You get to take pictures, selfies, and it's just a great environment for families and friends to enjoy.
2: Oh yeah, great spot to be in if you could manage that. What's it like seeing the family and friends of the players that are taking part in all of this?
3: Oh, it's amazing. They're so respectful. You can just tell they're happy, energized just to support their family, but everyone's just energetic to meet everybody. Like, where are you from? What country are you representing? People will come and say, hey, Senegal. Hey, you're from Ghana. Oh, hey, you're Iraqi. And so it's just amazing to see how every country's coming together.
2: And that really kind of echoes the feeling that

0: The next round, 6 points, and we have a chance to create history and continue to move on. It's an amazing feeling.
1: How would you compare the World Cup in Qatar versus here in Toronto?
0: Now, Qatar, the Middle East was different. It was beautiful. It was vibrant. It was very hot, even though it was in the winter time. And, you know, we've had some rainy days and some weather that's been a little, you know, left and right.
1: Yeah.
0: But I think this is probably the best World Cup that has ever happened. I seen a stat earlier today that this has brought in the most attendees throughout this whole World Cup. 2026 holds the largest attendance so far.
1: That's
0: so
1: pretty incredible.
0: It's huge, yes.
1: Yeah, we've got a sold-out stadium here at Toronto Stadium right now. And you expect to be around here again for July 2nd. That's the final match is going to be played here in Toronto.
0: Yes, yes. It's looking like Ghana. If everything stays the way it is, Ghana may be playing Portugal. And we did play them in Qatar.
1: That's right.
0: We lost. But they know how the Black Stars are. So this is our time for revenge right now to be able to show that the Black Stars can succeed.
1: Excellent. And this is your third match that you've been working at so far here.
0: Yes.
1: How would you compare the different games? Obviously, it's different fandoms that you're seeing through this area.
0: Honestly, it's just amazing and vibrant. It's like every game, it just gets better and better. And more people just want to be a part of it. But honestly, I'm blessed. And I'm just happy to see Canada as a whole being able to hold down the World Cup in our city. People didn't think we could do it, but we did it.
1: Happening right now. Thanks so much for the MCE Bone joining us, giving us an idea of what's happening when you're in the hospitality suites, and also, you know, telling us kind of what it's been like at previous World Cups before as Toronto hosts the world here. One more match again going to be coming to Toronto. That's happening next week. But we have more soccer that's underway right now. Senegal currently leading over Iraq 3-0. Back to you inside.
2: Thank you so much, Mal. Team Canada is continuing to gear up for its first ever knockout match at the World Cup. The squad held another training session in Vancouver today as it gets ready to face South Africa on Sunday. Canada is considered the favorite going into the game as it entered the tournament 29 spots ahead of South Africa in FIFA rankings. They will square off in Los Angeles after Canada finished second in its group and failed to secure a home field advantage. And you can catch all the action from Canada's round of 32 match with South Africa on TSN, CTV, and Crave. Adjo joins us now with the latest traffic update. Good afternoon.
3: Good afternoon, Jamie. Yeah, it is continuing to be quite the slow go out there on most of the major area highways, and we still have problems impacting the drive if you're heading out of Oakville and into Burlington. So this is the QEW Niagara bound on the approach to Bronte. Commuter headed home from work, you'll find it busy going because of this collision that is taking out the two right lanes. That's why it's extremely slow from well before Trafalgar at this point. Then if you're on the Toronto bound lanes of the QEW, it looks like problems have cleared. That empty ochre is just leaving the scene, but we did have problems on the eastbound side through Guelph Line. It was the right lane that was out, that was following a stall. Checking in on the drive on the eastbound at 403 through Winston Churchill, right at the top of the ramp. Still have this stalled truck that's being hooked up. The right lane is still off limits. And a friendly reminder, the Lakeshore, the reason why you're seeing the full closure shut down between BC and Strawn, it is for the match that is underway at Toronto Stadium, as well impacting Fleet Street. You'll find it closed for a stretch, as well as Strawn shut down in either direction. And you'll find Dufferin also closed for a stretch in and around Toronto Stadium as well. I'll send it back to you, Jamie. Actually, no, I'll send it over to Zara Shirazi at the TTC Transit Control Center. Zara, checking in. I know the game's still underway, but is there any issues happening on TTC that commuters should be aware of?
4: Hi, Ajwa. It's looking like a pretty good commute. We have no delays reported right now on our subway, streetcar, or LRT routes. Even though the game is underway, FIFA Fan Fest is happening all day, so if you are going later, you can take the 509 Harbourfront from Union Station or the 511 Bathurst from Bathurst Station. We have extra streetcars running on those lines. We also have extra trains on lines 1 and 2 as well to help keep things moving. For latest TTC updates, make sure you check out ctc.ca and follow at TTC Notices on X. Back to the newsroom.
2: Thanks so much. Pride Weekend is here with the annual parade set for Sunday. Police provided an update today on operational plans for the big weekend. CP24's Steve Ryan joins us live from the village. And anytime there's a parade and you've got tens of thousands of people coming together, obviously it's a lot of fun, but there's security measures that need to be taken care of.
5: A few things, Jimmy. Yeah, very good point. There's a perimeter that needs to be set up to keep people safe, and the police certainly do that. And then there's the realization that oftentimes people come into these large events for no other reason than to commit criminal acts, to steal from people. And this is what police spoke about today. There is an operational plan in place. There's always an operational plan in place when you have a large event. Pride starts tonight, goes through the weekend. As a result, Church Street is closed just to foot traffic only, and we're talking north to Bloor and south to

0: Dundas, you are being encouraged, if you are coming down here, to use the TTC, because parking is certainly at a minimum. Now, we did hear from the police earlier on today, and they spoke about this upcoming weekend. And here's some of what we were told. Let's listen.
1: Please keep an eye on your belongings. 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
0: So basically what the police are advising people to do, as they always advise anytime you are in a large crowd, is to be aware of your surroundings. Be aware that oftentimes thefts occur with a distraction technique. So if somebody bumps into you or they engage you in a certain conversation or a specific conversation of any type, don't be distracted by that, and just keep an idea as to what's going on around you, because oftentimes that's where these thieves take your stuff, is when you are not suspecting anything at all. And there certainly will be a heightened police presence in and around the village this coming weekend. Let's send it back to you.
2: Thanks so much, Steve. And keep it here on CB24 on Sunday. Our very own Jessica Smith and Jian Lee will be co-hosting our live coverage of the big Pride Parade starting at 2 o'clock. Sunday's parade will also be live streamed on CB24.com. Police also sharing their plans for Canada Day. It will be a busy day with fireworks celebrations set to be held at several spots across the city, including Ashbridges Bay, Mel Aspin Square, the Harbourfront, and Centennial Park. Police say public safety is their first priority.
3: Our focus is public safety. We will be monitoring crowd dynamics, their activities, keeping emergency route clears, and responding quickly to any issues that may arise. We want everyone to enjoy the holiday. But we also want to be clear, unsafe or unlawful behavior will not be tolerated. If there is a risk to public safety, or if emergency responders are prevented from doing their jobs, officers will take appropriate enforcement action and effect arrests where needed.
4: It is concerning. I mean, you know, you don't want to see people firing fireworks at each other. It's not a nice thing to do, but I mean, this is the world we live in, right? So we have to kind of just live day to day and not be afraid and just be vigilant.
5: In general, I think I've heard not great things about fireworks. I mean, we have a little dog too, so we don't love fireworks, but specifically with people doing dangerous things, it's not super appealing to come down here.
2: Canada Day festivities will also take over Nathan Phillips Square during the day with live performances and a citizenship ceremony. It's 4:41. This is Toronto's breaking news, CB24. We'll have a look at your top stories after the break.
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0: Georgia police releasing new photos of the man accused of killing his parents in Mississauga. The 46-year-old last spotted in Hyde Park earlier this week. Officers in York Region investigating a suspected case of arson at a home in Woodbridge. The fire breaking out overnight near Highway 27 in Major Mackenzie. The Leaf fans will be looking to Buffalo tonight, where the NHL draft is taking place. Toronto getting first pick for the first time in a decade. CP24 will be there, bringing you all the action throughout the night. Stay with CP24 for more on these stories and for further details, head to CP24.com and the CP24 app. Peel police are sharing new photos of the man accused of killing his parents at their Mississauga home last week. Investigators have been looking for 46-year-old Jordan Sanguin since the evening of June 18th after he allegedly killed his elderly parents inside their home near Lakeshore Road East and here on Ontario Street. Sanguin was last spotted in the Hyde Park area on Monday around 11 p.m. Anyone with info on his whereabouts is asked to contact police or Crime Stoppers. Peel Regional Police say they have made four arrests in connection with the homicide in Mississauga over 3 years ago. 29-year-old Brian Lara Alvarez was shot and killed on March 20th, 2023 near Dreamcrest Road and Alicant Street near Eglinton and Mavis. Police announcing today that Shamba Tool from Toronto and Shamar Osborne from Mississauga Beach, who are both 22 years old, are charged with first-degree murder. A 23-year-old woman and a 23-year-old man from Toronto are also facing firearm charges. York police are investigating a fire at a Woodbridge home as arson. It broke out around 2:30 this morning on Mizuno Crescent near Highway 27 and Major Mackenzie. Police tell CP24 no injuries have been reported and no one was home at the time. The fire is now out and the Ontario Fire Marshal has been notified. The Toronto Public Library is opening its first ever branch on the city's waterfront. The library shared these renderings of the future location, which will be part of the future Quayside community currently under development along the eastern waterfront. Officials say it's been more than 10 years since a new branch was announced.
1: While a typical library branch can take up to 5 to 10 years to plan and develop, we've worked together with the expedited Quayside development timeline so that this new library branch can be integrated into the community immediately, welcoming residents in our existing communities of the East Waterfront, the Distillery in St. Lawrence, and Quayside itself in the coming years.
2: Thousands of people are going to be making this area their home. Families, seniors, newcomers, longtime Torontonians, and when they arrive, we want them to find more than an address. We want them to find a community. That's what a library does. It's not just a building with books, though we do love our books. It's about building a community, a complete community, and a library is the ultimate community hub.
0: Community consultations on the Quayside Library are set to begin in 2028. The NHL draft kicks off tonight, and the Toronto Maple Leafs have first dibs. Canadian forward Gavin McKenna is expected to be picked first overall in Buffalo tonight, and the Leafs hold the top selection after winning the draft lottery. The San Jose Sharks have the second pick. Vancouver, Buffalo, and New York Rangers round out the top five.
3: There are still some that do believe that Toronto could shock the world and not take Gavin McKenna. I'm not one of those. The top five in the draft, the top six players in the draft, I don't think you can go wrong with at all. But to me, when you have somebody like a Gavin McKenna, who is just so skillful, Stenberg's skillful, Chase Reed, Caleb Malhotra, they're all skillful. But there's something about Gavin McKenna for me.
0: The Toronto Maple Leafs will host a draft watch party at Scotiabank Arena tonight. Ticket sales from the event will go to the MLSC Foundation. The party will include meet and greets with iconic Leafs alumni, including Wendell Clark and Daryl Sittler, and behind-the-scenes access to team spaces. And stay with us. Our very own Nick Dixon will be in Buffalo to provide live coverage starting on Live at 5. The latest traffic update, that's coming up next. This is Toronto's breaking news, CP24.
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1: To inspire one person to live out and proud is worth it.
2: Closed captioning of this CP24 program is brought to you by Diamond and Diamond Lawyers, Canada's largest personal injury law firm with over $1 billion in total settlements.
3: Well, you know, it's some really good news if you're headed out this hour on the 403 eastbound. So the ramp that takes you to Winston Church, a lot of lanes were blocked on this ramp. It's because of a stalled truck. So it was the two right lanes on this ramp that were blocked. You did have the left lane getting by, but I just watched the last MTO crew leave the ramp. Unfortunately, problems still lingering on the QBW Niagara bound on the approach to Bronte. Still those two right lanes blocked with this collision. So the drive into Oakville is not easy at all. In terms of your delay, what you're looking at is slowdowns from well before Trafalgar. Traveling towards the Gardens, you try to make your way out of and head into the downtown core. Definitely busier than normal because there's absolutely no traffic on the lakeshore. The reason why, the lakeshore remains closed both ways between BC and Strawn for the match going on at the Toronto Stadium for the World Cup. As well, you'll find impacted Strawn closed in either direction from the lakeshore up towards Fleet. Fleet closed as well both ways as you make your way between Angelique all the way over towards Strawn, and also Dufferin, which you can't see on camera, also closed as you make your way from just south of King down towards the Dufferin gates. I'll send it back to you.
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5: I will always be proud to say that I worked at Chum. Always. And to you, the Chum listening family, from the kids who fell asleep with the transistor radio under the pillow, to everyone who has us on in the car, the kitchen, or streaming on their phones right now, you have always been the heartbeat of this station.
4: Dennis announced in February that she was stepping away from her hosting role at the station this summer, concluding her historic career. A three-time Gemini Award winner, Dennis received the Rosalie Award in 2006, honoring Canadian women who have paved the way for others in radio broadcasting. Dennis is also the recipient of the Alan Waters Broadcast Lifetime Achievement Award, and in 2024 received the Academy of Canadian Cinema and Television's Lifetime Achievement Award. CP24's Gian Lee caught up with her in the studio earlier this morning.
6: It's a gift when you get to do that. It's a gift that when you get to do a chunk of something for a long time, that's really great. You love what you do. And I've always loved what I do because I've been in radio for 50 years. And then it's another, I don't know what I'm going to do next week, gee, but I'm just going to say, I'm going to look back and go, that was fun. That was interesting. I learned a lot. I met a lot of wonderful people, including you. And it's a gift. It's a gift to be able to kind of step away and look at what you've done and then open up your heart to something new.
7: It was exciting because she and I met in the recording studio for an audition, and it was after we had auditioned, I would say, at least 100 women who were actors, but they weren't broadcasters because there weren't a lot of female broadcasters in the mid-80s. And when she came in for the audition, I knew instantly that she was the one. And I said to my boss, Ross Davies, I said, we've done all these interviews, she's the one. Because we were about to give up until she contacted Ross and said, I'd like to do an audition. So it worked out extremely well, of course.
4: Dennis was appointed to the Order of Ontario in 2024. It's a special day for Toronto's most iconic landmark. The CN Tower is 50 years old today. It officially opened on this day in 1976, and at the time, it was the world's tallest self-supporting structure at just over 553 meters tall. There was a 50th birthday party on the patio at the base of the structure earlier today with games, music, and 553 cupcakes to give away, one for every meter of the tower. We caught up with the organizer about the big day and one fan who has visited the tower 28 times.
8: Oh my goodness, the CN Tower is as tall as ever, and there have been so many changes as well. It's not the same as when it opened. We've had renovations, including this year in January. We celebrated the $21 million renovation of our lower observation level. We added a glass floor in 1994. We added the edge walk 15 years ago. So it is a tower that is constantly changing and evolving.
9: It's the 50th anniversary of the CN Tower when it opened to the public. And I was 12 in that year. And I've been up, this would be number 28 for me.
10: Number 28.
9: Time's up it.
10: No way.
9: Yep.
4: At the end of the day, there will also be a light show to celebrate 5 decades of the CN Tower. It's 4:54. This is Toronto's breaking news. CP24. We'll have a look at Toronto's top stories after the break. Stay with us.

0: Mayor David West here from the city of Richmond Hill. My best bet for this week is celebrating Canada Day with us on July the 1st at Richmond Green. It's one of my favorite days of the year with live music, family activities, and great food all day. This event is partially supported by the Government of Canada and features Juno-nominated artist Fifi Dobson as our headline act, along with spectacular fireworks to close out the night. The fun starts at 2 p.m. and you can find details on our website. Happy Canada Day from Richmond Hill.
1: Hi, I'm Mayor Margaret Quirk from the town of Georgina. 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
8: It's a big weekend in the city as Toronto Stadium plays host to another FIFA World Cup match. 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
9: And thousands are going to be in the city this weekend as Pride Weekend celebrates. 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
8: Leaf fans will have their eyes on Buffalo, New York tonight. That's where the NHL draft is happening, and the Buds have the first pick.
9: 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More on Marilyn Dennis's emotional farewell show coming up.
8: This is Live at 5. Hi, everybody. I'm Liz West.
9: I'm Bakari Savage. Welcome to Live at 5. Senegal is headed to a lopsided win in World Cup action in Toronto this afternoon.
10: In the end, Zidane Iqbal might regret that, though. Camara, it's on a plate for someone.
9: Well, after scoring just 4 minutes into the game against Iraq, Senegal adding two more goals just 3 minutes apart in the second half, they lead 5-0 with the match nearly over.
8: And for more now, we're going to go live to CP24's Melissa Duggan, who is outside Toronto Stadium. Oh, boy, it's been a spectacular game, Melissa.
11: Yes, if you're cheering for Senegal, you are very happy right now. The team up 5-0 against Iraq. And because of that score, because we are in stoppage time, we're starting to see some Iraq fans make their way out of Toronto Stadium. A bit of a disappointing end for fans like yourselves cheering for Iraq. What happened there?
12: Because we lost a player at the beginning of the game, so you know they played defensive, and I think this. Anyway, we came here for the vibe, and it was nice, you know.
11: Yeah,
12: it's a nice experience. Yeah.
11: I mean, the number of Iraq fans that were here today was really impressive, and this is the first time in 40 years your team has made it to the World Cup, so it was like seeing them in person.
13: Yeah, honestly, it's a bit of disappointment, but it is what it is. I'm just here for the vibes.
14: Yeah, it's nice to finally be able to see this many Iraqi all together gathered, because on the daily we don't get to meet a lot of them, so seeing everyone united like this, it's really nice.
11: Tell me the moment when the anthem was sung, how that felt.
14: Really nice. Like, it felt very heartwarming. You don't really get to hear your language, you know, here, but like just hearing everyone unite and sing together and have fun is really nice.
11: Yeah. Tell me about the fan experience inside the stadium.
15: Electric. Just rotating, the banging of the drums. I feel like every single part of the stadium was bumping and everyone was just happy together. So.
11: Now, is it too soon to ask who you're going to cheer for now?
12: Me, Spain.
11: Spain? What about yourself?
15: Spain also.
11: Spain? Yeah. What about you?
15: Portugal. I want Ronaldo to win.
11: Oh, yeah, okay. Yeah.
14: I mean, I've seen friends, so I'll go with friends. They're playing really good.
11: Wonderful, wonderful. Thanks so much. Sorry that it worked out this way for your team, but I'm glad you got to come out today. Have a good time.
13: Thanks.
11: All right, take care. Listen, someone's got to win, someone's got to lose. Both of the teams also coming into this match today, neither one having won a game at the World Cup this time around. As we mentioned, it's been decades since Iraq has been in the World Cup, but Senegal was the favorite one to win, and it looks like they are going to be taking this very lopsided victory here at Toronto Stadium. This, by the way, is the fifth and second last match to be played at Toronto Stadium. More action coming our way next week as well. Fans cheering on their way out, even if it didn't go their way. Back to you guys.
9: Okay, coming to us live from Toronto Stadium, CP24's Melissa Duggan.
8: And football fans, taking in all of the action at the FIFA Fan Fest at Fort York. That's where we find CTV's Beth McDonnell. And what's the mood there, Beth?
4: Well, here at the FIFA Fan Festival, Iraqi supporters have vastly outnumbered the number of Senegal supporters, but it was Senegal who really dominated this game. I'm with two fans who made the trip from Montreal, Yannick and Benji. How does it feel to see your team perform so well?
5: It was a good game. We really fought well. We're hoping for the next team, so Spain and Egypt to draw, so we can actually go to the next round.
4: You made the trip. How important was it for you to be here to watch your team in the same city?
16: I mean, we need to support them, you know, every time, everywhere we can, you know. We are representing our country. We love football. It's a passion. So hopefully they will do a very good tournament, and yeah. We are positive for the rest, for the remaining of the tournament.
4: Yeah, it would have been amazing to be inside, but those ticket prices are steep. But you tried. You tried.
5: I actually tried. So it was 1,000 last minute. So me and my friend, we actually came here. The vibe is good as well. So we're really happy to be here.
4: But what do you like about the atmosphere here?
16: I mean, people are very kind, you see. You can see someone from Iraq just came and shake my hands, you know. That's football at the end of the day, you know.
17: Like men, they won like men, but most and foremost, I love Iraq. I'm proud of my country. 40 years, we are back. I love Iraq. We will be back. We will come back stronger.
4: Thank you so much. Yeah, it's been an energetic crowd here. There were DJs at halftime getting everyone to wave their flags and dance, and so that was a lot of fun. Now they're back on and fans are filing out. I'll send it back to you guys.
8: All right, thanks for that. That's CTV's Beth McDonnell.
9: And Team Canada continuing to gear up for its first ever knockout match at the World Cup. The squad holding another training session in Vancouver. This is today, getting ready to face South Africa Sunday. Now, Canada is considered the favorite going into the game as it entered the tournament 29 spots ahead of South Africa in the FIFA rankings. They're going to square off in Los Angeles after Canada finished second in its group, failing to secure home field advantage.
18: It's just going out, competing, representing our country, and now we're in a knockout phase of a World Cup, and it's exactly where we want to be. So, yeah, it's just about going out there, competing, and winning games. So yeah, we're all super excited and looking forward to it.
19: For us, it's always just been us. That's all that mattered. Like, the guys in the locker room and going to play with those guys, and, you know, the results, they go our way, sometimes they don't. But at the end of the day, I think it's just the love that we have. Being around each other and playing with each other, I think that's really what our motivation is.
9: And you can catch all the action from Canada's round of 32 match with South Africa on TSN, CTV, and Crave.
8: And right now we're going to check on the commute with CP24 traffic specialist Adjua Nsia Yeboah. Adjua, what's it like on this Friday afternoon on the roads?
20: It's a busy go, and we'll start with the closures in and around Toronto Stadium. So they're still in place, even though the get match is over. If you're traveling towards the Lakeshore, it is not accessible. It's closed. It's going to remain this closure in place until 8 this evening. The Lakeshore is between British Columbia all the way over towards about the Strawn stretch. And then speaking of Strawn, you'll find that closed in either direction as well between the Lakeshore and Fleet. Stretch of Fleet closed between Angelique and Strawn, and stretch of Fort York also closed as well as Dufferin. Going to show you some good news because you need some of that. It's been a busy afternoon. Still slow on the Niagara-bound lanes of the QEW in towards Oakville. Just on the approach to Bronte, had a long-standing collision in the two right lanes that did clear away. And take a peek at your drive. on the 401. Pretty busy as you navigate across the top of the city, but no live lane issues to pass along. I'll send it back to you. Oh, you know what?
0: 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Enjoy the journey with a stress-free commute.
20: Well, sending it over now to Zara Shirazi at the TTC Transit Control Center once again. It's good to see you, Zara. Just checking in to see if there are any problems happening on TTC now that the match is over. Any issues going on?
21: Hi, Adjoa. We do have one delay right now due to a collision at Weston and St. Philip. So this buses are diverting in that area. This includes the 59 Maple Leaf, the 89 Weston, and the 989 Weston Express. And as the game wraps up, we have a diversion on our streetcars that will go on for a few hours just to help manage crowds. So 511 Bathurst streetcars will not stop at the stops on Bathurst between Fleet and King West. And eastbound 509 Harborfront streetcars will also not stop at stops from Fleet Hub to Billy Bishop Airport. If you're traveling this evening, you can look out for employees in a red TTC jersey like this one. They're stationed across the system in key locations to help answer questions and provide directions. For the latest updates, check out TTC.ca and follow at TTC Notices on X. That's it from Transit Control. Back to the newsroom.
8: Thanks for that. That's the TTC's Zara Shirazi.
9: Okay, the NHL draft, it's happening tonight. Maple Leafs, they have first pick.
8: And it's just down the road in Buffalo. CP24's Nick Dixon is also just down the road in Buffalo. Nick, how's it going?
22: Yeah, it's going pretty well, Liz. Thank you so much. We are live outside the KeyBank Center right now, where there's an enormous crowd waiting for the doors to open to the KeyBank Center. Draft gets underway at 7 o'clock. But what's happening as Tim approaches us now amongst this crowd here outside is there is a red carpet behind us where all of the NHL's top prospects are going to do a little walk of that red carpet before they go inside and hopefully hear their name chosen in the 2026 NHL Draft. Joining me live this evening here is Mark Masters, TSN's hockey reporter. Mark, appreciate this. Gavin McKenna, that's all the talk. That's why we're here. Toronto Maple Leafs number one pick. Any doubt in your mind his name doesn't get called number one?
23: No, not really. It feels like this is Gavin McKenna's moment. It feels like this is his destiny. I've been covering him for years. He's always been the projected first overall pick. We know Leafs general manager John Chyka visited him and his family in Whitehorse. He went all the way up there to see them. He's spoken glowingly of him repeatedly. Chyka's been very good at keeping a secret since taking over as Leafs GM, but it feels like this is McKenna's moment.
22: As someone, Mark, who's been covering McKenna for years, what is it about his game? For people that are just hearing his name maybe for the first time this week as the draft his approach, what makes him so special and so talented and potentially so important to the Leafs?
23: His vision, the way he can see the ice, he's special in terms of his playmaking. He lists Patrick Kane as his role model, and if he's anything like Patrick Kane, I think Maple Leafs fans are going to be just over the moon. So I think it's his hockey IQ, his ability to make plays. I also think he's got a very good mind. He can handle the pressure. I mentioned he's been projected to go really high, number one, for years now. He's handled it really well. I've seen him at the last two World Juniors. He's handled the spotlight really well. So I think his mental game, his vision on the ice, his playmaking ability makes him really special.
22: Can he make the leap now from playing for Penn State in college hockey to the NHL next season? Is that a realistic thing?
23: I think so. I think he is going to be able to be an effective player in the NHL next season. Of course, he's going to need time to really realize his full potential, but I think he's one of a handful of players in this year's draft class who will be able to make the jump next year and contribute right away. And I know he's already been talking about how he could fit in really nicely beside Austin Matthews, right?
22: So another top pick.
23: Yes, 10 years ago, right here in Buffalo, Austin Matthews goes first overall, and now Gavin McKenna, the torch is being passed in a way to the next great number one overall pick for the Leafs tonight. It's really quite fitting that it's 10 years later here in Buffalo again.
22: Let's talk about any other potential storylines for the Leafs tonight. Gavin McKenna clearly sucking up a lot of the oxygen, but there's talk of a trade, maybe Matthew Nyes moves. What are you expecting from the organization beyond potentially that number one pick?
23: Yeah, and Morgan Rielly, of course, has had his name in trade speculation as well, the longest serving Leaf as John Chyka looks to remake the blue line of the team. Listen, John Chyka said it yesterday, he's got significant holes he's still trying to fill on this roster. He's got about a week 10 days to really do it. So the pressure is on. He actually kind of revealed unprompted yesterday that he's been looking to add another top 10 pick in this draft. He thinks that's a really compelling option. So wouldn't be a shock if he tries to make a splashier tonight. His first general manager, his first year draft as general manager of the Maple Leafs. Try and make a big splash here and add maybe two top 10 prospects.
22: That would be something. Mark, what's it like for Chyka, Sundin, and the Leafs right now? It's the biggest hockey market in the country, if not the entire league. The pressure, the scrutiny, they're taking over after a dismal season last year. What's the pressure like on them?
23: A lot of pressure because they want to be good next year. They want to be back in contention relatively quickly here. Auston Matthews only has 2 years left on his contract. He's watching their moves along with the rest of Leafs Nation to see, is this team going to be able to get back to where he wants it to be, where the Leafs fans want it to be? Because if he's not impressed, we know maybe his future could be in doubt in Toronto. So the pressure very much on John Chyka, this management group, this new management group, as they try and kind of reshape this roster quickly.
22: All right, TSN hockey reporter Mark Masters, do appreciate this. It's going to be a busy night for you. Thanks for taking the time. Appreciate this. All right, so Liz Beccari, I'll send it back to you right now, live from outside the KeyBank Center here in Buffalo. The draft getting underway in less than 2 hours from now. And again, we're anticipating Gavin McKenna going number one for the Leafs.
9: Back okay, CP24's Nick Dixon providing live coverage of tonight's NHL draft from Buffalo, New York. Nick, we're going to be checking back in with you in a little bit. Thanks a lot. Right now, it's 5:13, 22 degrees, feeling more like 27. This is Live at 5.
8: And take a look. This is a live shot from Hotel X, Toronto skyline camera. Senegal and Iraq have just wrapped up their final match of group play at Toronto Stadium.
9: And Pride Month wraps up in the city with a huge parade Sunday. After the break, we're going to have more on how you can get in on the party.
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8: Pride Month wraps up in the city with a weekend full of events, including Pride Parade. That's this Sunday. Thousands coming to town for the party. Police have shared their plans to keep people safe.
9: Okay, for more, let's go live to CP24, Steve Ron.
33: Bakari and Liz, the Toronto Police have an operational plan in place that they are going to implement starting today, along with the partners, the City of Toronto, TTC, fire, paramedics, and other partners as well, to make sure that everybody has a safe time during this weekend celebration. So as a result of Pride starting tonight, it's only foot traffic allowed here on Church Street, north to Bloor Street, south to Dundas. Police also spoke about some safety tips that people can implement themselves to minimize the chances of they themselves becoming a victim to, most often, a theft of wallets, theft of cell phone, a theft of valuable property. Police spoke about in the past, many, many cell phones were stolen, and they are advising people now how to keep themselves safe and, again, minimize the chances of they themselves becoming a victim. We did hear from the police earlier on today here in the village, and here's some of that conversation.
34: Please keep an eye on your belongings. 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Please keep your valuables safe in your front pocket or a zippered pouch. 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
35: Thank you.
33: distraction techniques are a popular way that a lot of these thieves commit these thefts in large crowds. So, you know, police suggest that you listen to that sixth sense that we all have, that spidey sense. If you feel that something's not right and you feel like somebody's talking to you kind of randomly out of the blue, trust that spidey sense and get yourself out of that location. And you can expect to see a significant police presence down here throughout the weekend. So thank you, guys.
9: Okay, coming to us live from the Village, CP24's crime analyst Steve Ryan. We'll also police sharing their plans for Canada Day celebrations next week. It's going to be a busy day with fireworks set to be held at several spots across the city, including Ashbridges Bay, Mel Aspin Square, the Harborfront, and Centennial Park. Police say public safety is their first priority.
0: Canada Day is one of the busiest days of the year along Toronto's waterfront. We expect large crowds throughout the day and evening, particularly for the City of Toronto's fireworks display at Ashbridges Bay. We've been working closely with our city partners and emergency services across the city. We are prepared for a safe and enjoyable Canada Day. The public can expect to see a significant police presence in the area, including officers on foot, bicycles, ATVs, and horseback. We also have members of our public order units to assist us with public safety.
8: Canada Day festivities will also take over Nathan Phillips Square during the day with live performances and a citizenship ceremony.
9: Right now it's 519, 22 degrees, feeling more like 27. This is Live at 5.
8: And the CN Tower is marking a half century this weekend. More on this just ahead.
4: Why don't you get rid of those things? They're just taking up space.
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16: Closed captioning of this CP24 program is brought to you in part by Madonna's new album, Confessions 2, out July 3rd.
9: And a rollover involving a large truck in the Weston area this afternoon. The straight truck ended up on its side. This is at Weston Road in St. Phillips, just south of the 401. There were no injuries and police are investigating, but there's no word on what led to the crash.
8: And the Toronto Public Library opening its first ever branch on the city's waterfront. The library shared these renderings of the future location, which will be part of the future Quayside community currently under development. That's along the eastern waterfront. Officials say it's been more than 10 years since a new branch was announced.
17: While a typical library branch can take up to 5 to 10 years to plan and develop, we've worked together with the expedited Quayside development timeline so that this new library branch can be integrated into the community immediately, welcoming residents in our existing communities of the East Waterfront, the Distillery in St. Lawrence, and Quayside itself in the coming years.
18: Thousands of people are going to be making this area their home. Families, seniors, newcomers, longtime Torontonians,
1: Torontonians, and when they arrive, we want them to find more than an address. We want them to find a community. That's what a library does. It's not just a building with books, though we do love our books. It's about building a community, a complete community, and a library is the ultimate community hub.
8: Community consultations on the Quayside Library are set to begin in 2028.
9: And Liz, today is a special day for an important Toronto iconic landmark. We're talking about the CN Tower. 50 years old today, it officially opened on this day in 1976. At the time, it was the world's tallest self-supporting structure at just over 553 meters tall. Today, the party was on the patio at the base of the structure. It had games, music, 553 cupcakes, one for every meter of the tower. We had a chance to chat with the organizer about the big day and one fan who's visited the tower 28 times.
2: Oh my goodness, the CN Tower is as tall as ever, and there have been so many changes as well. It's not the same as when it opened. We've had renovations, including this year in January. We celebrated the $21 million renovation of our lower observation level. We added a glass floor in 1994. We added the edge walk 15 years ago. So it is a tower that is constantly changing and evolving.
3: It's just the whole engineering of it. I've been reading about it, and the view, of course.
9: And later tonight, there's going to be a light show to help celebrate 5 decades of the CN Tower. Right now, it's 524, 22 degrees. This is Live at 5.
8: 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We'll have more from her teary sign-off just ahead.
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3: Dennis announced in February she was stepping away from her hosting role at the station this summer, concluding her historic career. A three-time Gemini Award winner, Dennis received the Rosalie Award in 2006, honoring Canadian women who have paved the way for others in radio broadcasting. Dennis is also the recipient of the Ellen Waters Broadcast Lifetime Achievement Award, and in 2024 received the Academy of Canadian Cinema and Television's Lifetime Achievement Award. CB24's Gian Lee caught up with her this morning in the studio.
5: I feel happy. We're just dancing in the studio to Ain't Nobody. David and I already had tears earlier this morning. There's a lot of emotion, but listen, I want this to be a celebration, and it's turning out to be that way. And it's 40 years, and I'm so grateful to be able to do a morning show for that long in this business.
6: And Liz, I must add that Marilyn Dennis is just an amazing person. Fantastic.
3: In person, just like what you hear on the radio.
6: That's what I was talking about.
3: She's authentic.
6: And she was appointed to the Order of Ontario in 2024. Right now it is 5:28, 22 degrees. This is Live at 5.
3: Senegal and Iraq have just wrapped up their last game of group play at the FIFA World Cup, and fans are heading out of Toronto Stadium. We're going to catch up with some of those fans after the break.
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10: You probably heard the news. Shin Yun's Toronto shows were canceled in March due to the Chinese government's interference. 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
11: In the end, tonight, It is a big weekend at the city. Toronto Stadium playing host to another FIFA World Cup match. It's also the second game in the city this week.
3: And thousands will be in the city to celebrate Pride this weekend. We'll have more on all the events. That's just ahead.
11: And Leafs fans having their eyes on Buffalo, New York tonight. That's where the NHL draft is happening. The Buds have first pick. CP24's Nick Disson is providing live coverage for us.
3: And a broadcast legend signs off for the final time. More on Marilyn Dennis's emotional farewell. That's coming up.
11: This is Live at 5. Good evening. I'm Bakari Savage.
3: I'm Liz West, and welcome to Live at 5. Well, the NHL draft is happening tonight. The Maple Leafs have first pick. It's happening just down the road in Buffalo.
11: CP24's Nick Disson is there. Nick, you know, when we came to you earlier, there were a lot of fans there. Look at this. That's a jersey from one of the fans. Have you been able to talk to them?
12: They're all over the place. Yeah, Bakari, it's blue and white all over right now. I mean, there's a lot of blue and yellow because this is Buffalo. But as Tim is going through the crowd here, there are plenty of blue and white jerseys. And they are here for one reason and one reason only. And that is to cheer on Gavin McKenna. This is so widely expected that his name is the name that is going to be called first in the draft when it kicks off a little later this evening here. John Viveros is joining me live now from that Hot Take Hockey. John, we just saw Gavin McKenna arrive along the red carpet behind us here. Huge crowds, tons of Leafs fans excited about this. What kind of an impact could Gavin McKenna have on the Toronto Maple Leafs organization?
13: Oh, Nick, it's an immediate impact, right? This is a guy that's going to come in 60, 70 points if he can get that confidence right away. We saw it at the NCAA. He took some time to adjust, but I think you see that confidence, you see that swagger from him, so he knows he can step in and make an impact. And when he talks about it could be lethal with Austin Matthews, that's the kind of word Leaf fans get excited about. So we're in Buffalo here. It's an hour and a half, 2 hours for most Leaf fans to get over here, so a lot of people are excited.
12: Yeah, there are plenty of them, and they are really excited because obviously last year for the Leafs was such a disappointing season, missing the playoffs with all that talent, all that money that they're spending as well. How crucial is it that if McKenna is the one chosen, that he does have an immediate impact and helps put them back in the playoffs?
13: Oh, for sure. I mean, Leaf fans were down, Nick. It could have went bad. This pick could have been Boston's pick if it went out of the top five. So the fact that the Leafs won the lottery, and the big thing that's not talked about enough is for the first 3 years, Gavin McKenna is going to be on an entry-level deal. So you're basically getting an early superstar for minimum money, and that's going to allow John Chayka and management to really bring in more faces, bring in more help, and build out a full roster. So I think that's huge for the Leafs.
12: For some of the sort of maybe not diehard Leafs Nation fans, they're not aware necessarily of what Gavin McKenna brings, but they're aware of the name Mitch Marner.

0: Gavin is joining an experienced core that's had those struggles, and hopefully they can kind of rein him in and be able to adapt to that.
1: That's a great point on the experience, John. Of course, Austin Matthews was chosen in the first round 10 years ago here in Buffalo, made an immediate impact on the Toronto Maple Leafs. They overperformed early in his career, but then they've kind of leveled off, if not gone down a little. How important is Gavin McKenna for Austin Matthews' future with this club, the Leafs?
0: Oh, for sure. I think how Austin looked at this is like he didn't know the future of this team, right? New management, new coaching, and looking at his line mates, who was it? Maybe Matthew Nyes. Beyond that, he really didn't know the direction of this team. It was a miracle dropped next to Austin Matthews to really understand what his future could look like with an elite playmaker next to him. And I think that gives him a different look. So with Austin Matthews, you're talking about limited time left on his contract. If Gavin can get used to the Leafs in the next couple of years, then Leaf fans feel better about Austin being a Toronto Maple Leaf.
1: And there are plenty of Leaf fans here. You were at the draft last year. Just really quickly, John, did you see this many Leafs fans last year, or is this just so different because of that number one pick?
0: Oh, it's so different, Nick. Like I said, I mean, you're talking about an hour and a half, 2 hour drive. I think having that first overall pick, I mean, Leaf fans show up regardless. You see it across the country, but being here in Buffalo, I think Leaf fans are competing with Sabres fans. And you know what? You see the Sabres games in Buffalo. We know Toronto fans show up, but I think that's the same energy right now. Seeing Gavin McKenna, seeing you walk through, you saw the signs, you saw the passion. I think that's going to continue throughout the night.
1: John, a pleasure as always. Thanks so much. Have a great night here. Appreciate this. And again, we'll be talking Bakari and Liz to some Leaf fans out here as we await for the doors to open. To the KeyBank Center. Draft gets underway 7 o'clock tonight. It's going to be huge. And again, likely the Leafs getting arguably the best player of this draft. Back to you.
2: Now, Nick, since we have you, can you explain to us, like, how do people get to go to this? Do you have to buy tickets? Is it friends and family? How does it work?
1: Yeah, you have to get tickets. I mean, the clubs obviously have a you know, limited availability of people that they can bring in on their own. But yeah, these people here that are all around me, they have tickets. Many of them are going to be inside tonight. Some of them are just out here. But a lot of these fans here tonight will be going inside to watch the draft unfold as it all happens and gets underway, like I said, 7 o'clock tonight. So yeah, these are diehard fans. These are people who, in some cases, as John was alluding to, have made that 90-minute to 2-hour drive to wear their blue and white, to show their Leafs pride, and to show how excited they are about the potential of the Leafs getting Gavin McKenna and playing in the next NHL season.
3: Okay, coming to us live from Buffalo and throughout the rest of the night, CP24's Nick Dixon. Thanks, Nick.
2: And it's 5:36. We're going to check on the commute with CP24 traffic specialist Ajwa and Sia Yebwa. Aj?
4: Yeah, we have these problems that are happening, Liz, on the eastbound lanes of the 401. It's right at the start of the ramp that takes you to Nielsen. Crews were on scene of a stalled vehicle, and they are still. Stalled vehicle's off to the side, but it is blocking the right lane of the exit ramp. And if you're headed this way into Scarborough, things are not too bad because most lanes are open on that ramp. Rest of the 401, still seeing some busy pockets across the top of the city. And you know what? On the eastbound 401, just as you make way past the 410, looks like we're dealing with another stall. It's off to the side, but creating a little bit of a visual distraction. Onto the Don Valley Parkway, still pretty busy from Don Mills all the way up to the 401, and very slow on the Gardner westbound, exiting the downtown core, even coming into downtown, still very, very busy. Has everything to do with no access to the lakeshore. Still remains closed in either direction between British Columbia and Strawn. Again, that was for the World Cup match that was underway that did just recently let out. And if you're traveling on towards Fleet Street and Strawn, it is pretty much closed in both directions. Pedestrian traffic is accessible. Same situation on Dufferin. It's closed just south of King because of those FIFA fan closures. Going to send it over now to Zara Shirazi at the TTC Transit Control Center once again. Definitely getting busier on TTC, Zara, isn't it?
5: Hi, Ajwa. That's right. We can definitely expect to see lots of crowding today. To help manage these crowds, we actually have a bit of a diversion on our streetcars as the game is over now. So the 511 Bathurst Street cars will not stop on Bathurst between Fleet and King West. And the 509 Harborfront eastbound street cars will not stop from Fleet Hub to Billy Bishop Airport. Like I mentioned, this has helped manage some of the crowds that we're seeing. We also do have a bit of a diversion, or rather three diversions going on in the Weston and St. Phillips area due to a collision. So this includes the 59 Maple Leaf, the 89 Weston, and 989 Weston Express. While you're traveling today, look out for employees in a red TTC jersey. They're stationed across the system in key locations to help answer questions and provide directions. For latest updates, check out ttc.ca and follow at TTC Notices on X. That's it from Transit Control. Back to you in the newsroom.
2: Thanks for that. That's TTC Senior Communications Advisor Zara Shirazi.
3: Okay, to the World Cup. You know what? It was a lopsided win for Senegal in Toronto this afternoon.
6: In the end, Zidane Iqbal might regret that, though. Camara, it's on a plate for someone.

0: scoring just 4 minutes into the game against Iraq, Senegal adding two more goals just 3 minutes apart in the second half to win the match 5-0. The five goals help Senegal's chances of moving on to the knockout stage. Iraq finishes the tournament without a point. For more, let's go live to CP24's Melissa Duggan outside Toronto Stadium. Melissa.
1: Bakari, Liz, welcome to the after party outside Toronto Stadium. This is where fans are celebrating, and Senegal fans have a lot to cheer about. It wasn't even close. Head and shoulders over Iraq with that 5-0 win. How are you feeling about the outcome of this match?
2: I'm feeling amazing. They counted us out. We lost the first two games. We made some adjustments. We let the young guys play, and we won 5-0. I really wanted 6, but 5 will do. 5 will do.
1: Listen, there were a ton of Iraq fans here today. I thought you were outnumbered, but then I started hearing the Senegal chant so loud. What was it like inside there?
2: It was amazing. I heard the chants too. They were right by my section and on the other side of the stadium. Yeah. You know, we have heart. No matter where we are, you're going to hear us. Oh. We have heart.
1: Let's say hello to these fans. Hello. Hi. How are you feeling?
3: We're feeling amazing.
1: I mean, they're just over the moon celebrating this win. They did come in here as the favored team, ranked higher than Iraq, and they did better than was expected at this point. So much to celebrate here. How are you feeling? What does this mean to you?
4: I'm so proud to be sitting at you today!
1: Listen, I think this party is going to go on all night long. It's really impressive just to see these fans full of energy just pouring out of Toronto Stadium after the fifth game of the World Cup here in our city just wrapped up. One more to go. That's happening next week, but right now, there's still more partying to happen here. How are you feeling after this number 5 match at the World Cup here in Toronto?
5: I'm loving it. It's so much fun. The vibe is incredible.
1: I mean, tell me about this party.
4: Pardon?
1: Tell me about this party.
4: Oh, it's been amazing. They're so electric. Let's go, Senegal!
1: You're feeling after this match is wrapped up?
6: I think we played good. We could have been better, and we only lost from the pitch.
1: Yeah. And listen, this is a big deal for Iraq fans, and let me tell you, there were a ton of Iraq fans here today. Their first time at the World Cup in 4 decades. It meant a lot to them, especially we're talking a lot of Iraqi Canadians, just to see them play here on home soil. Would you like to add something, sir? Come on in.
7: I am from Nepal, but coming here from long way to see the match here, and I have to support some friends, so I support Senegal, and it is really great match, great vibe, and we all enjoy.
1: Alright, so you've got Senegal fans who are just getting on board now, other ones who've been cheering for this team for a lifetime, hoping that they will make it into that knockout round. We're waiting to see exactly how the math is going to math when it comes to that. For now, Bakari and Liz, we're going to toss it back to you.
0: Okay, coming to us live from Toronto Stadium, CP24's Melissa Dunning.
8: I think she's having way too much fun.
0: I think she is,
8: too. Yeah, that's for sure. Now, it was France against Norway in the other group I matched this afternoon.
9: Dembele, oh, he has a World Cup hat-trick.
8: France forward Ousmane Dembele scored a first-half hat-trick. That helped his team beat Norway 4-1. France wins the group while Norway finishes second, with both teams advancing to the knockout stage.
0: And Team Canada continuing to gear up for its first-ever knockout match at the World Cup. The squad holding another training session in Vancouver today, getting ready to face South Africa Sunday. Now, Canada is considered the favorite going into the game. It entered the tournament 29 spots ahead of South Africa in the FIFA rankings. They're going to square off in Los Angeles. This is after Canada finished second in its group, failing to secure a home field advantage.
10: It's just going out, competing, representing our country, and now we're in a knockout phase of a World Cup, and it's exactly where we want to be. So, yeah, it's just about going out there, competing, and winning games. So, yeah, we're all super excited and looking forward to it.
11: For us, it's always just been us. That's all that mattered. Like the guys in the locker room and going to play with those guys, and you know, the results, they go our way, sometimes they don't, but at the end of the day, I think it's just the love that we have being around each other and playing with each other. I think that's really what our motivation is.
8: And you can catch all the action from Canada's round of 32 match with South Africa on TSN, CTV, and Crave. And it's 5:44, 22. Feels more like 27 out. It's a hot one. This is live at 5.
0: And Pride Month wraps up in the city with a huge parade Sunday. After the break, we're going to have more on how you can get in on the party.
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7: For more, let's go live to CP24. Steve Bryan joining us from the Village. Steve.
8: Yeah, Macari, Liz, the Toronto Police, along with its partners, have an operational plan in place for the Pride celebrations this weekend. Just like any other large celebration, there is always a plan in place. You plan for the worst, expecting the best. And that's what is happening today and throughout the weekend. Like any other large event, there will be a significant police presence in and around the Village. Church Street is closed north to Bloor Street and south to Dundas. Foot traffic only, as you can probably see behind me, the amount of crowds that is going past me. So as a result, the police held a press conference today and provided some suggestions on what to do to minimize the chances of you yourself becoming a victim at these large gatherings, where some people come to these things just for the purposes of stealing from you. So here's what police said to us earlier on.
9: Through our planning, we have the correct number amount of officers to deploy this weekend. You'll see many officers throughout the parade routes, alongside the parade routes, and certainly in the Village and other festival areas.
8: So just to add to what the officer was saying there, oftentimes police see things such as wallets, cell phones are a big one, and valuables be stolen in large events like this. We have a large capacity, large crowd. So police are advising people to be aware of their surroundings. Trust that sixth sense, the spidey sense, if in fact you think something is off. And police are suggesting only bring down to this event what you need. Keep the rest at home and minimize your chances of becoming a victim yourselves. I'll send it back to you guys.
7: Okay, coming to us live from the Village, CP24's crime analyst Steve Ryan.
6: And Toronto's annual Pride and Remembrance Run is set for tomorrow. Thousands of participants will run or walk around the Village, all in support of 2S LGBTQ plus charities. This is the 30th year of the Pride and Remembrance Run, and we spoke to the president and an ambassador about the importance of the event.
10: Running has really been kind of my anchor in life. It's been what I come back to. 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So it's just such a nice opportunity to be able to do that tomorrow in this experience.
11: We always choose very amazing charitable organizations that uplift the 2S LGBTQ plus community. 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
6: And this year, the event's expected to surpass $4 million raised.
7: And a rollover involving a large truck in the Weston area that happened this afternoon. The truck ended up on its side. This is at Weston Road in St. Phillips, just south of the 401. There were no injuries, and police are investigating, but there's no word on what led to the crash.
6: And York Regional Police investigating two shootings in the region early this morning and looking into the possibility that they may be connected. At about 3:40 a.m., police say shots were fired at a home and a parked vehicle in the area of Wellington Street and McDonald Drive in Aurora. Now, no injuries have been reported here. There is no suspect information. Investigators are on the scene this morning collecting evidence. About 2 hours earlier at around 1:45 this morning, shots were fired at a home in the area of Lee Avenue and Kennedy Road. That's in Markham. Damage could be seen in a window. Now, no injuries were reported there either. There's also no information about the suspects. Police want to speak to anyone with information or video from either areas. It's 5:50, 22 degrees. This is Live at 5.
7: And Tom FM's Marilyn Dennis signs off after four decades. We're going to hear from her just ahead.
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0: Another Old Town staple is Meridian Hall. 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
1: Tucked behind the Flatiron Building is the Berksey Park Dog Fountain, a tribute to man's best friend and one cat. Of the 27 dogs featured on the fountain, only one has an official name. Smiley the Golden Retriever, named after a blind therapy dog who worked with the St. John's Ambulance. The single cat statue, affectionately named Pam McCat, is in honor of the late Toronto City Councillor Pam McConnell, who was instrumental in the park's redevelopment. The cat is famously depicted looking away from the bone, eyeing the two birds on a nearby lamppost. Fun fact, one of my first jobs at a university was on this street. In Old Town Toronto, there is just so much to do, so make sure you get your walking shoes because you're going to be putting your steps in, discovering everything this neighborhood has to offer. For more information, you can visit our website.
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5: 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It means fewer cars being stolen thanks to more police officers and prosecutors. New jails so criminals stay behind bars. Public spaces without encampments, and bail reform that protects our neighborhoods. We're making every corner of Ontario safer to make all of Ontario safer. That's how we protect Ontario.
6: Closed captioning of this CP24 program is brought to you by Diamond and Diamond Lawyers, Canada's largest personal injury law firm with over $1 billion in total settlements.
7: Sunday is PTSD Awareness Day, and while progress has been made in treatment for Canada's first responders, a recent symposium examined areas where more must be done.
8: We get the insights from our health reporter, Pauline Chan.
9: When you're a police officer, you're the one that's called for help. 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
10: Teresa is a 22-year police veteran from Manitoba.
9: I looked at the uniform and I wanted to be part of something important.
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0: Safer Ontario means playgrounds with no drug injection sites nearby. It means fewer cars being stolen thanks to more police officers and prosecutors. New jails so criminals stay behind bars. Public spaces without encampments. And bail reform that protects our neighborhoods. We're making every corner of Ontario safer to make all of Ontario safer. That's how we protect Ontario.
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15: 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West Texas Intermediate oil down today, $3.42 a barrel. And the TSX ending the day in the green, up 130 points to close the day at 34,980.
16: As we saw earlier, fans of Senegal's World Cup team are reveling in today's decisive 5-0 victory over Iraq at Toronto Stadium.
15: The Senegalese side put on an offensive clinic led by a midfielder who showed up with his A game this afternoon.
17: In the end, Zidane Iqbal might regret that though. Camara, it's on a plate for someone.
15: The substitute scoring two goals in a 12-minute span as Senegal rolled past an undermanned Iraq team. The Senegalese needed to outscore their opponent by at least three goals to have a chance of advancing as a third-place team. They now have 3 points and a plus-two goal differential. Iraq was eliminated without a point in its first World Cup appearance since 1986.
18: Dembele.
16: And France's Ousmane Dembele also put on a show this afternoon, potting three goals in his country's 4-1 win over Norway. The French clinched top spot in Group I, finishing the group stage unbeaten with three wins. Despite the loss, Norway also advances to the round of 32 as the group runner-up.
15: Now, Canada will face South Africa on Sunday in the first World Cup knockout match in the history of our men's program.
16: And in Vancouver today, the Canadians practice for the final time on home soil before departing for Los Angeles.
11: And Canada said, to make it out of the group, and we've never done that before. So I think we all are super proud about that. And now it's about taking each game one at a time and going out there and seeing what we can do in this tournament. I think we can do special things, and it all starts with this next match.
12: I think for us, it's just being weary of them even when we have the ball, because, you know, you see that game against Korea, most of their opportunities come when they were on the counter, when they were able to win the ball high and attack Korea. So I think for us, it's being mindful of where each of their players are when we have the ball and being ready to react when we lose it.
16: Canada's head coach says the practices leading up to Sunday afternoon's match will focus on rest, recovery, and re-energizing. The Canadians will be traveling to L.A. after finishing second in their group. Top spot would have kept them in Vancouver. South Africa has never advanced past the group stage, nor has Canada in three World Cup appearances. And the Canadian players are excited for this historic moment. A victory would send the Canadians to a round of 16 match in Houston against the winner of Monday's Netherlands-Morocco game. Canada's already guaranteed itself $11 million in FIFA World Cup prize money and would increase its performance payout to $15 million with a win Sunday. And that game between South Africa and Canada on the weekend starts at 3 p.m. Eastern. It will be broadcast live on TSN, CTV, and Korea.
15: Now, there's a lot more action on tap tonight. Cabo Verde will look to continue its Cinderella run in its World Cup debut, taking on Saudi Arabia at 8 o'clock Eastern. A win will send the tiny island nation to the round of 32. Even a draw might be enough, depending on what happens elsewhere. The Saudis are currently last in Group H and need a win to have a chance at advancing.
16: Also at 8, Uruguay squares off against Spain. The Spaniards have all but secured a trip to the knockout stage, but can clinch top spot in Group H with a win, and possibly with a draw, depending on what happens in the Cabo Verde-Saudi Arabia match. Uruguay are going home if they lose to the reigning European champions, but also have a path to winning the group with a victory.
15: Now, like Toronto, Vancouver is also hosting its final group stage match. New Zealand takes the pitch against Belgium at 11 o'clock tonight, our time. The Belgians are heavy favorites and could move on with a win. A draw might be enough, too, depending on the Egypt-Iran game. But defeat would almost certainly mean elimination. Anything but a victory will deny New Zealand its first ever knockout stage berth. This match is on TSN, CTV, and Crave.
16: The other two sides in Group G also play at 11 o'clock tonight when Egypt faces Iran. It will be a pivotal match with top spot in the group on the line. The Egyptians are currently first, followed by Iran in second place. But neither has secured a spot in the knockout round yet. And neither country's ever made it past the group stage. All games are on TSN.
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17: Whether you've lived here your whole life or you've only seen Toronto on TV, there is no mistaking our city's skyline and at the center of it, the one and only CN Tower.
18: Today marks a very special day for the iconic landmark. The CN Tower is officially 50 years old. It opened on this day in 1976. At the time, it was the world's tallest self-supporting structure at just over 553 meters. There was a special birthday party at the base of the structure this afternoon. Some of the attendees were at the original opening 50 years ago. If you take a look at the CN Tower as it gets darker outside, you'll catch a special light show celebrating 50 years since the landmark's opening.
17: And Lindsay Morrison, I'm sure she can see the CN Tower from where she is tonight on Church Street. It's a huge weekend, Pride Parade weekend, and the weather, Lindsay, will cooperate.
19: Oh, it gives me such pleasure, Michelle, that the weather is looking great this weekend. It is a beautiful night for a patio, and many folks are taking advantage of that. And it's just been so much fun here on Church Street celebrating Pride on this Friday night. Let's take a look at your overnight at a glance. Weather-wise, we should be calm and quiet. Tomorrow, temperatures are going to be a little warmer than they were today. We've got loads of sunshine in store. And speaking of warmer, look how hot it's going to be by Canada Day next week. One more look at your 7-day forecast shows a gorgeous weekend. I hope you're all able to enjoy. Happy Pride. Have a great weekend, everyone. Nathan and Michelle, back inside to you.
17: Thank you, Lindsay. Have a great weekend, too, and you can be sure to join Heather Butts tonight at 11 for CTV National News, followed by Andrea Case, who has your next local newscast at 11:30.
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17: For Lindsay Morrison and the whole team here, thanks for watching. Have a great weekend.

0: we are minutes away from finding out who the Leafs will select first overall tonight in the NHL draft. CP24 will be there bringing you all the action throughout the night. And we're also live inside Scotiabank Arena, where Leafs fans have packed to watch their team select first overall. We'll see how fans are feeling straight ahead. World Cup excitement taking over the city once again as Iraq took on Senegal at Toronto Stadium this afternoon. We have highlights from the game coming up at 7 o'clock, 21 degrees, feeling more like 26. This is Toronto's breaking news, CP24. Good evening. I'm Bakari Savage. The NHL draft, it kicks off in just a few minutes. The Toronto Maple Leaf have first dibs. Canadian forward Gavin McKenna expected to be picked first overall in Buffalo tonight. The Leafs hold the top selection after winning the draft lottery. The San Jose Sharks have second pick. Vancouver, Buffalo, the New York Rangers rounding out the top five. Former Maple Leaf player and co-host of Leafs Morning Take, Jay Rosehill, says he's not expecting any surprises from the team and believes they will pick McKenna.
1: Especially with Chyka's most recent comments saying that they know who they're picking and it's unanimous across the organization. That just screams Gavin McKenna to me. Anything else I don't think would be that cut and dry. And I really think he's the guy with the biggest ceiling, the highest ceiling and the most potential in this draft. And I'd be very surprised if they didn't go with McKenna tonight.
0: And here's a live look inside Scotiabank Arena, where the Toronto Maple Leafs are hosting a draft watch party. Fans waiting to see who the team's going to select with the first overall pick. That's going to be announced in moments. Ticket sales from this event, they're going to go to the MLSE Foundation. The party includes meet and greets with iconic Leafs alumni, including Wendell Clark and Daryl Sittler, as well as behind-the-scenes access to team spaces. And stay with us, because our very own Nick Dixon is in Buffalo tonight for the draft. He's going to have live reaction following the Leafs selection. Okay, taking a break from the draft for a minute. A lopsided World Cup win for Senegal in Toronto this afternoon.
2: In the end, Zidane Iqbal might regret that though. Camara, it's on a plate for someone.
0: After scoring just 4 minutes into the game against Iraq, Senegal adding two more goals just 3 minutes apart in the second half, winning the match 5-0. The five goals helped Senegal's chances of moving on to the knockout stage. Iraq finishes the tournament without a point. Well, CP24's Melissa Duggan was outside Toronto Stadium when the game between Senegal and Iraq ended.
3: Celebrations outside of Toronto Stadium after Senegal took this one 5-0 against Iraq. Fans celebrating. How you feeling, number five?
4: It was amazing. We love it. Great game.
5: It was. You called it out.
4: Yeah,
5: you called it
4: I
5: out.
4: I called it out, by the way. 5-0 for Senegal, and we did it. We're happy about it.
3: So what was it about this team? What put them over the top?
5: I mean, they're the champions of Africa. Honestly, they're the best team in Africa so far, so it's super nice to see them play here in Toronto.
4: So we're pretty happy to win, and yeah, we are champion of Africa, and it's pretty normal that we can win 5-0 against Iraq.
3: Wonderful. Thanks so much for that. Now, Senegal did enter this match today as the favorite. They were trending above Iraq heading into this match. Neither team had won a game at the World Cup until this point. We knew someone was going to walk away with a victory, and now we know that it is Senegal. Hey, how's it going out there? Tell me how this game went for you, sir.
6: Actually, the game, it was so good, but it was killed from the 9th minute after the red card. So the Iraqi team, they just stopped. They couldn't continue. And 5-0, it's the minimum after the red card. Yeah. But if there wasn't a red card, no, I think that the Iraqi team will do good.
3: So that set them back. Thanks so much for that. Okay, so where do we go from here? This is the fifth game that Toronto Stadium has hosted in the World Cup. There is another match coming our way. This, though, the final group round stage. Next time is going to be a knockout match, so a lot of pressure coming up on that one on July 2nd. But fans here really feeling the spirit. And, you know, as we were talking to fans on their way in earlier today, they were saying that they would be thrilled either way, whatever the outcome was. Just knowing for a lot of them that their team was playing here on home soil. So many fans from the GT, of course, many flying in from out of country as well. Lots of Canadians from across the country. Talked to a great family from Calgary telling me that they surprised their kids with tickets to cheer on Iraq. Unfortunately, they didn't get that win that they were wanting, but just to share this experience, that is considered a victory for them. Can I chat with you guys? Tell me how you're feeling about this match here today, walking out with Senegal taking the win.
7: Honestly, I feel empty. I'm just so depressed right now. You know, we kind of woke up after the first goal, then we got the red card, and then we're in the game. And then after that second goal they scored in the second half, it kind of just messed us up. And from there, it just crumbled. We just crumbled as a team. And the whole time we're having to do the work for an extra, you know, they had an extra man, so it's extra work we had to do, so it's kind of tired us. And after the second goal, you can see, like, visibly they just crumbled, you know, so it's unfortunate.
3: You know, what was it like seeing your team, though, in the World Cup for the first time in four decades?
8: Obviously, it's something, like, you know, it's nice to see your country play, but it's just the way they played wasn't for a World Cup country, you know?
3: All right, thanks so much for that, guys. So, obviously, these fans leaving disappointed here. They had some very high hopes, but Senegal taking the victory. Back to you.
0: And it was France against Norway and the other Group I match this afternoon.
2: Dembele, oh, he has a World Cup hat-trick.
0: France forward Ousmane Dembele scoring a first-half hat-trick to help his team beat Norway 4-1. France wins the group, while Norway finishes second, with both teams advancing to the knockout stage. Well, Pride Weekend is here with the annual Pride Parade. That's happening Sunday, and police provided an update today on an operational plan for the big weekend. CP24's crime analyst Steve Ron has more from the village.
9: Pride starts tonight and goes through the entire weekend. As a result, Church Street will be closed to cars from Friday on into Sunday, and it's closed north to Bloor and south to Dundas Street. The police held a press conference today and spoke about their operational plan that will be in place this weekend. There will be a significant police presence in and around the village while people come here to celebrate Pride. We did hear from the Toronto Police earlier today, and here are some of what we were told.
10: Please keep an eye on your belongings. 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
9: Some good advice that police always provide when there are large crowds, and that is to always be aware of your surroundings, as was mentioned earlier. You minimize your chances of becoming a victim, and if somebody was to distract you, oftentimes police say that is how thieves take your phone, take your wallet, take your valuables, is by a distraction technique. So if you feel that you are being distracted, if you feel that somebody is talking to you just out of the blue, and something doesn't feel right, please tell us to trust that gut instinct, that spidey sense, if you will, and pay extra attention and perhaps make your way clear of those people. You can't expect to see a significant police presence here tonight as Pride gets celebrated. I'll send it back to you.
0: And Toronto's annual Pride and Remembrance Run, that's it for tomorrow. 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
11: Running has really been kind of my anchor in life. 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
0: This year's event is expected to surpass $4 million raised. We'll keep it here on CP24 Sunday. Our own Jessica Smith and Ji-Yun Lee, they're going to co-host our live coverage of the big Pride Parade starting at 2 o'clock. Sunday's parade will also be live streamed on CP24.com. And police also sharing their plans for Canada Day celebrations next week. It's going to be a busy day with fireworks set to be held at several spots across the city, including Ashridge's Bay, Mill Aspen Square, the Harbourfront, and Centennial Park. And police say that public safety is their first priority.
13: Canada Day is one of the busiest days of the year along Toronto's waterfront. We expect large crowds throughout the day and evening, particularly for the City of Toronto's fireworks display at Ashridge's Bay. We've been working closely with our city partners and emergency services across the city. We are prepared for a safe and enjoyable Canada Day. The public can expect to see a significant police presence in the area, including officers on foot, bicycles, ATVs, and horseback. We also have members of our public order units to assist us with public safety.
14: I live just north of Queen, so I do hear it a little bit, but it doesn't really bother me too much.
15: So overall, you'd say you're not concerned?
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17: I have kids, like they're 13 and 10, so I'm definitely concerned. They usually, you know, are playing around by themselves. They kind of venture off. So yeah, it's concerning for sure.
18: My mom, she's like very concerned about it, and she's making sure we're all going to be safe. We don't normally like fireworks. We kind of just watch it from other people. But yeah, it's scary.
0: And Canada Day festivities will also take over Nathan Phillips Square during the day with live performances as well as a citizenship ceremony. At 7:10, 21 degrees, this is Toronto's breaking news, CP24. We're expecting the Leafs to announce their first overall pick in moments. CP24 will have full live coverage when it happens. Stay with us.
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4: You probably heard the news. Shen Yun's Toronto shows were canceled in March due to the Chinese government's interference. 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
7: Wimbledon on TSN, where tradition is king and grass is the crowning glory.
8: He has done it!
7: Don't miss the greatest of the Grand Slams. Wimbledon on TSN begins Monday. Tennis lives here.
9: Well, the NHL draft is happening tonight. The Maple Leafs have the first pick, and they are on the clock. It's happening just down the road in Buffalo. That's where CP24's Nick Dixon joins us live with more. Nick.
10: Bakari, I don't know if you can hear that cacophony of boos behind me right now, but the KeyBank Arena is lit right now. The pick is in, as it says on the board behind us, and we're about to hear Gary Bettman make the choice for the number one pick. We're going to listen. Gary Bettman is speaking right now. The NHL commissioner is getting booed pretty significantly, but we're anticipating the pick any second here. A lot of Toronto Maple Leaf fans in the KeyBank Arena right now. They have been cheering, go Leafs, go. This is the moment we've been waiting for. Will it be Gavin McKenna? Gary Bettman preparing for the 2026 opening pick of the draft. That's Justin Bieber. Justin Bieber's here getting ready to make the pick.

0: Sounds like it's Gavin. So Justin Bieber's approaching the area on the floor here. Okay, right now. Okay, so again, Justin Bieber, I'll just walk you through this. Justin Bieber's on the floor right now. He's walking towards what appears to be the first pick for the Toronto Maple Leafs here at the KeyBank Arena. Getting some boos, getting some cheers. He's approaching the stage, going up the steps right now, getting ready. He's just shook hands with Gary Bettman, the NHL commissioner. And we're about to hear Justin Bieber, it seems, make the pick for the number one draft pick for the Toronto Maple Leafs. So we're going to listen here as we're taking a look at Gavin McKenna, of course, so you can see what kind of a player the Leafs are likely going to be getting here. A few words exchanged. And that is it. Gavin McKenna has just gone first overall to the Toronto Maple Leafs. We're watching him hug his parents right now on the floor of the KeyBank Arena here. This was really almost a no-brainer. Nobody really is surprised by this. The Leafs fans are incredibly excited. So many of them. I've even seen several in 72 jerseys. That's the number Gavin McKenna has been wearing, hugging his grandfather right now, who, of course, is wearing his Indigenous vest. He comes from the Wolf House. And this is an amazing moment because Gavin McKenna, 18 years old, the first ever first round pick from the Yukon, 18 years old, an absolutely prolific junior player, massive college player, played at Penn State in the last year to play against bigger, tougher opponents, played in the WHL for three seasons before that. But now the expectation is that Gavin McKenna will play in the NHL next year for the Toronto Maple Leafs and likely Bakari on the same line as a first round pick from 10 years ago, chosen in this building by the Maple Leafs, none other than Austin Matthews. So this is the moment. The jacket is coming off and the Maple Leafs jersey is about to going on as Gavin McKenna has been selected, Bakari, by the Toronto Maple Leafs. He's currently shaking hands with Justin Bieber, shaking hands with, I can't actually make out who that is right now, but he's getting the sweater on. This is the big moment here. McKenna 26 is on the screen and Gavin McKenna is wearing a Leafs jersey for the very first time. Gavin McKenna is a Toronto Maple Leaf. Bakari, it was never really in doubt, but nevertheless, I got to tell you, there were some fans a little concerned here because some of them, like I said, had got jerseys with McKenna's name, a number on the back. But Bakari, it's happened now.
1: Hey, Nick, let's talk about that a little bit more. This was sort of a shoe-in, right? A no-brainer that it was going to be Gavin McKenna.
0: Exactly. I mean, that's the thing, right? There was a small percentage of people who thought maybe they would make a trade, try to get a tougher defenseman or whatever. But this is a generational player. This is a player that is suggested to be making an immediate impact with the Toronto Maple Leafs, suggested he could be a point-a-game kind of player. And over an 82-game season, you get a player who can give you 82 points, give or take. That is enormous for a team. And what's more important, perhaps, for the Toronto Maple Leafs right now is his salary hit is minimal. He'd be looking at making about an average salary as a rookie over the next 3 years of about $1 million a season. When you consider some of the other contracts on this team in the $8, $9, $10, $11 million range, to get a player of Gavin McKenna's caliber, that is an enormous coup for the Toronto Maple Leafs and for his generational possibility. This guy is an absolute puck wizard. They say he's a magician with the puck. He kind of like Wayne Gretzky. He goes where the puck is going rather than where the puck is going to be. Austin Matthews is actually delivering a video message to the crowd right now, and the Maple Leafs fans that are here are going absolutely crazy. They are so thrilled to see that Gavin McKenna has been chosen by their club, a club that didn't make the playoffs last year, Bakari. That's enormous when you think about the talent they have, the salaries they have, and the expectations Leafs Nation has. The fact that the Leafs missed the playoffs this year is huge. Gavin McKenna is a key piece, according to every analyst I've spoken to or read in the last week or so, to get this team back into playoff contention. So Gavin McKenna is joining the Toronto Maple Leafs.
1: And, you know, Nick, along with that, we heard from, you know, the new head coach, Jim Hiller, earlier that this is all part of, you know, rebuilding the spirit in the fans for the Leafs Nation.
0: Yeah, I mean, you've got to think about this. The fact that they've changed, you know, the head coach is new, front office is new, Matt Sundin, John Chayka, that is, and the head coach, that is a complete new dynamic for the Toronto Maple Leafs this season. And we know fans demand out of this team, how much they out of this team. And so that coup a little while ago, when they had the lowest chances of getting the first round draft pick, and that 12 ball popped up, and that massive smile across Matt Sundy's face when he realized, I think a day or two after becoming the senior advisor to the team, that the team is actually getting the first round pick. That was an enormous thing for the Toronto Maple Leafs, for the organization, for the city, for Leafs fans right across Canada and around the world, because there are so many Toronto Maple Leafs fans. And now he's coming. It's actually official. Gavin McKenna will be joining the Toronto Maple Leafs. He had indicated that he'd be very happy to play for the Toronto Maple Leafs. He said it would be something he's looked forward to. His favorite team growing up was the Chicago Blackhawks. He's actually related to Connor Bedard, who is a member of the Blackhawks and was another highly touted first-round pick. But here he is, Gavin McKenna. We'll be seeing him, Bakari, in the blue and white, potentially and hopefully, if you're part of Leafs Nation, for years to come.
1: Okay, CB24's Nick Dixon providing live coverage in Buffalo of the 2026 NHL draft. The Leafs picking Gavin McKenna, the first overall pick. Nick, we're going to be checking back in with you in a little bit, but right now let's bring it back home. The Leafs hosting a draft watch party. This is happening at Scotiabank Arena right now, and this is where we find CTV's Janice Golden. Janice.
2: Hi, Bakari. Yes, we're live right now at Scotiabank Arena, where there are about 3,000 Leafs fans that were waiting here since about 5:30 to find out who was going to be selected tonight. And when they declared Gavin McKenna's name, they went wild. They were screaming and shouting, cheering, shouting his name, twirling their shirts, just so happy at this announcement. Of course, when we spoke to people earlier, they were all predicting this, but having it actually spoken out loud and confirmed just made their nights. We did speak to Wendell Clark earlier this evening, and he was the very first ever Maple Leafs draft pick. Here's what he had to say about this.
3: He's played at every level. He's been outstanding at every level. He's played World Juniors hockey, where he's one of the leaders there as well as an 18-year-old. So he's just gradually making his steps, and he's going to keep going. He's been successful at every level, so he's going to make the next step. It's just a matter of getting there and having a great summer once the draft is over, and getting to meet a lot of his new teammates.
2: Right now, we actually have some very excited fans. This one, of course, never had any doubts, did you?
4: No, not at all. From the moment we got the first overall pick, I knew we were taking Gavin McKenna 100%.
2: You took a bet on this by the looks of it. So no doubts here. I understand you're around the same age as McKenna himself.
4: Yes, I am. I'm actually only 7 days younger than him.
2: So how excited are you right now?
4: To me, this is the greatest day in Leafs history. Like, this is the moment we've been waiting for. We've had so many down seasons in the past. We've never had any hope in recent years, but this is like a beacon of light for us Leafs fans and Leaf Nation. Like, I say it every year that it's our year, but I truly believe that this year is our year. We're going to the Cup and we're winning it all.
2: How are you? That's very, very exciting. How about you? You're his brother. What do you think?
5: Well, I'm much older than Gavin McKenna, so, you know, that doesn't make me feel great, but...
2: How much older? He told me he was 24, by the way, just so you know. This is not old, in my opinion. But anyway, continue.
5: Listen, today's a great day. Today's a beautiful day for Leafs Nation. To all my Leafs fans out there watching, I just got to say, Habs lost, Knights lost. We got McKenna, baby. This is our year. This is our year.
2: How much of a Gavin McKenna fan are you? I mean, how long have you been hoping for this moment?
5: I mean, we've been following him through his time in the minor leagues last year, and, you know, we saw him get in that fight. I know that got on the news, and he just seems like a real dog. You know, he seems like a guy that's willing to put it all on the line for his team, and we need someone like that on this team. I think he's going to be a great fit here.
2: Okay, well, thank you so much, boys, and congratulations.
4: Thank you.
2: Okay, that's it from us here at Scotiabank Arena. Now back to you, Bakari.
1: Okay, coming to us live from the draft watch party, Scotiabank Arena, CTV's Janice Golden. Okay, for more on the pick, let's now talk to TSN's Matt Cause. Okay, Matt, this was expected.
6: Oh, yeah. This was absolutely expected. If you looked on the odds to get Gavin McKenna, it was overwhelmingly favorites that Toronto was going to draft him. There was some wondering, would the team maybe trade down, get more assets, and go get the number one defenseman? But really, McKenna makes so much sense. He has the skills. He's not going to be Mitch Marner. Let's get that out of the way. but he certainly has similar skill sets where he is a playmaker, incredible hockey IQ, incredible vision. And you saw that at Medicine Hat in the WHL. You even saw that at Penn State where he had a bit of an adjustment playing against much older players, and he was still able to dominate. His ability to make it easier for centers, that's a great thing here. You get him on a line with either Matthews or John Tavares, his job is going to be to help make their jobs easier, and he's done that throughout his career. He's a very unique player, a high skill set. The comparisons are the high end. If everything works out, this is a Kucherov, this is a Patrick Kane type of player.
1: Okay, so along with that, Matt, we have new GM, John Chyka. Yep. We have new head coach, Jim Hiller. And now we have Gavin McKenna. What do those three add up to for this upcoming season?
6: Well, first, it certainly leads to a much more relevant season. Think about when the season ended. There was no juice for the Maple Leafs. There was no relevance at all. And then suddenly the coach, the GM are gone. But the big thing is they won the draft lottery. The odds of that were so slim. It was under like a 5% chance we're going to be here. Tonight easily could have been Boston picking number one, another team picking number one, and the Maple Leafs without any picks whatsoever. Here's what you're hoping for, is that Jim Hiller can install a better system than what Craig Berube did last year, where the team cratered defensively, where Austin Matthews, and it's not all on the coach. Austin Matthews has to play better, but it's not exactly like the coaching staff put him in the best position to succeed. And, you know, I like the move of them going and signing Darren Radish. They needed help on defense. I even like them trading Joseph Wall because they got a defenseman, they got another draft pick back. So I think so far, if you're a Leafs fan, you have to be thrilled for what you were feeling after game 82 to what we're feeling today. A draft watch party, people excited, a 17-year-old saying the Leafs are going to win the cup. No one was doing that 2 months ago.
1: Okay, so along with that, Matt, let's talk about what kind of pressure, if any, is this for Gavin McKenna?
6: Well, there's certainly pressure on him. When you're the number one overall pick in any sport, there's going to be pressure. But remember this about Gavin. You know, he was in the news of the WHL. When he went to Penn State, that was a big deal, going from the WHL to NCAA. All eyes were on him. You know, playing Big Ten hockey, which gets a lot of attention, a lot of media attention, a lot of fan attention. He played at the World Juniors. He's been in the spotlight his entire life. So I think it's going to be fine. And also, with the Maple Leafs, the focus is still going to be on Austin Matthews first. It's going to be on William Nylander, Tavares, Matthew Nyes. So, yes, there is going to be, you know, there's going to be some attention on him. There's going to be pressure. But also remember this. The Leafs didn't make the playoffs last year. It's not like they were a piece away from winning the Stanley Cup. So I would argue there's less pressure on him because the expectations for the Maple Leafs is far lower now than what it was 2-3 years ago.
1: Okay, so Matt, as the picture comes together, what do you see happening in these next few moves?
6: The number one thing is going to be the two players to keep an eye on, Morgan Riley and Brandon Carlo. Will either one of them be traded? It feels like there's a better chance maybe Carlo will than Morgan Riley because of the contract. But that's really the number one focus, for all Leaf fans. What's going to happen in terms of improving the blue line? And that's not going to be about the draft tonight. Anyone the Leafs draft, they have three other picks in the next 85 picks of this draft. They're not going to pick a defenseman that's going to be able to step in and play next year. What's going to happen at free agency, well, which is on July 1st? What do the Maple Leafs do? Any other trades? That, for me, is the number one focus for this team. How can you make this defense better than what we saw last year?
1: You know, Matt, I have to ask, how happy are you and how hopeful are you for this next season?
6: Okay, here's why I'm happy. I'm happy because the Maple Leafs feel a lot more relevant. Getting Gavin McKenna and what he can bring to this team offensively. Also, let's see a year with a new coach and a new GM. Let's see if Morgan Riley does stay. And can he be better than the player he was last year in a new system? So I'm certainly happier because the Leafs are a lot more relevant. For my job on sports radio, they were hard to talk about for most of last season. They were hard to talk about in the offseason because it was just about who's getting fired. Now it's a completely different perspective. So I am definitely happy on that end. As for hope, I mean, if we're going to quote from, you know, from Shawshank Redemption, be careful. Hope is a dangerous thing. So I'm going to keep my hope in check.
1: No, you didn't. Take us to Shawshank Redemption. Morgan Freeman.
6: We can do it all. We can do it the whole time here. You know, we could talk more about Red and Andy and everyone. And, but Tim Robbins did say, you know, he was very pro hope. And at the end, it worked out. It worked out for them. Why not the Maple Leafs?
1: You know what? That's why we love you. TSN's Matt Koss. Thanks a lot.
6: Take care.
1: Okay, right now it is 7:32, 21 degrees, feeling more like 26. This is Toronto's breaking news, CP24. We'll have a look at Toronto's top stories next.
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1: We're following breaking news this evening. Gavin McKenna is coming to the Leafs.
15: Mr. McKenna, we would like to draft you to the Toronto Maple Leafs.

0: And it's the screams when Gavin McKenna was announced. Let's hear it.
1: Bakari, it's still very loud here. A lot of people screaming. I can't hear exactly what you asked me, but I can tell you that people were ecstatic when McKenna's name was announced. People were screaming. They were swirling their shirts around. Blue and white confetti exploded into the stadium while people were just overjoyed. Joining us live now, can you just tell us how you felt that moment?
2: It was so crazy being like in the moment, seeing all of the fans cheer and celebrate, seeing Gavin McKenna walk across the stage. It was just such a surreal moment.
1: And how do you feel about McKenna having been selected?
2: It feels amazing knowing that, especially because the Leafs will hopefully be able to go and make a Stanley Cup appearance and hopefully win in the next 2 or 3 years.
1: Thank you. And we've got some other fans here. You came with your own McKenna jersey. So what did you make this?
3: Sorry?
1: What did you make this before you got here, obviously?
3: Like about 10 minutes before, I realized I don't have a McKenna jersey, but I knew it was going to go down. I knew that we were getting him. He was going number one. So I'm like, you know what? Instead of spending like $400, I'll be creative and I'll make it myself. But I have no words. Like, I'm still shaking right now. It's no words. Like, it.
1: Just happiness. You're just overflowing with happiness.
3: I can't really believe it. I'm in shock. I think Leafs Nation is in shock.
1: Happy shock.
3: Yeah. When the season ended, it was not looking that bright. And then when the draft came on, I'm like, I'm not gonna watch because I didn't think we had a shot. And then
1: to get first pick.
3: Yeah, to get first pick. And then my nephew, he's here tonight. He said to me, he's like, Andrew, you better turn on the TV. You know, this is real. And sure enough, number 12, the lucky 12, we've got it. Gavin McKenna, baby, let's go.
1: Thank you. And we've got some other young people here. Let me see your jerseys. Now, you used hockey tape, it looks like.
4: I used hockey tape.
1: You're a big hockey player?
4: I'm a pretty good hockey player.
1: And you, what is this? You used tape of some sort?
4: Tape for the number, and then my mom did the back of it. She used like a cricket or something, I don't know.
1: So your mom helped out. Obviously, you're committing because you've got this on your shirt for good. Tell me how you're feeling tonight.
4: Amazing. We knew we were going to get him 100%. There was no other option, but this is perfect. We need him. This is the exact guy we need.
1: And how do you feel about the pick?
4: I'm so happy. I felt like I was going to lose my voice. I'm sitting up there. So happy that I got this pick. Gavin McKenna is an amazing hockey player, and I'm so happy that he's on my team.
1: How much of a difference do you think it's going to make to the team?
4: I think he's going to make a pretty good difference. I think we're going to be a way better team than last year. Definitely make the playoffs. I think we can make a run for the...
1: Well, thank you guys so much. I appreciate you joining us. I heard you screaming. We're live right now on CP24. Tell us how you felt when the announcement was made.
5: I was so excited.
1: Why? Why is McKenna so exciting a pick for you?
5: I don't know. I was a little worried that they might go a different way, but I was just so stoked that they ended up picking him. He's a Canadian boy, so I couldn't be more excited.
1: Okay, well, thank you so much.
5: Thank you.
1: That's it from us here at Scotiabank Arena. Bakari, now back to you.
0: All right, that's CTV's Janice Golding reporting live from Scotiabank Arena. She is at the NHL Draft Watch Party. Now, don't forget, we also have CP24's Nick Dixon. He's in Buffalo. He's at the draft tonight. We're going to be checking back in with him throughout the evening, providing more live coverage. Again, the Leafs choosing Gavin McKenna, first overall pick. Taking a look at other news around town, a lopsided World Cup win for Senegal in Toronto this afternoon.
6: In the end, Zidane Iqbal might regret that, though. Camara, it's on a plate for someone.
0: And after scoring just 4 minutes into the game against Iraq, Senegal added two more goals just 3 minutes apart in the second half. They won the match 5-0. The five goals, they helped Senegal's chances of moving on to the knockout stage. Iraq finishes the tournament without a point. Well, CP24's Melissa Duggan was outside Toronto Stadium when the game between Senegal and Iraq ended.
1: Celebrations outside of Toronto Stadium after Senegal took this one 5-0 against Iraq. Fans celebrating. How you feeling, number five?
7: It was amazing. We love it. Great game.
8: It was. He called it out.
7: Yeah,
8: he called it
7: I
8: out.
7: I called it out, by the way. 5-0 for Senegal. And we did it. We're happy about it.
1: So what was it about this team? What put them over the top?
8: I mean, they're the champions of Africa. Honestly, they're the best team in Africa so far. So it's super nice to see them play here in Toronto.
7: So we're pretty happy to win. And yeah, we are champion of Africa. And it's pretty normal that we can win 5-0 against Iraq.
1: Wonderful. Thanks so much for that. Now, Senegal did enter this match today as the favorite. They were trending above Iraq heading into this match. Neither

0: team had won a game at the World Cup until this point. We knew someone was going to walk away with a victory, and now we know that it is Senegal. Hey, how's it going out there? Tell me how this game went for you, sir.
1: Actually, the game, it was so good, but it was killed from the ninth minute after the red card. So the Iraqi team, they just stopped. They couldn't continue. And 5-0, it's the minimum after the red card.
0: Yeah.
1: But if there wasn't a red card, no, I think that the Iraqi team will do good.
0: So that set them back. Thanks so much for that. Okay, so where do we go from here? This is the fifth game that Toronto Stadium has hosted in the World Cup. There is another match coming our way. This, though, the final group round stage next time is going to be a knockout match, so a lot of pressure coming up on that one on July 2nd. But fans here really feeling the spirit. And, you know, as we were talking to fans on their way in earlier today, they were saying that they would be thrilled either way, whatever the outcome was. Just knowing for a lot of them that their team was playing here on home soil. So many fans from the GTA, of course, many flying in from out of country as well. Lots of Canadians from across the country. Talked to a great family from Calgary telling me that they surprised their kids with tickets to cheer on Iraq. Unfortunately, they didn't get that win that they were wanting, but just to share this experience, that is considered a victory for them. Can I chat with you guys? Tell me how you're feeling about this match here today, walking out with Senegal taking the win.
2: Honestly, I feel empty. I'm just so depressed right now. You know, we kind of woke up after the first goal, then we got the red card, and then we're in the game, and then after that second goal they scored in the second half, it kind of just messed us up, and from there it just crumbled. We just crumbled as a team, and the whole time we're having to do the work for an extra, you know, they had an extra match, so it's extra work we had to do, so it's kind of tired us. And after the second goal, you can see, like, visibly they just crumbled, you know, so it's unfortunate.
0: What was it like seeing your team, though, in the World Cup for the first time in four decades?
3: Obviously, it's something like, you know, it's nice to see your country play, but it's just the way they played wasn't for a World Cup country, you know?
0: All right, thanks so much for that, guys. So obviously, these fans leaving disappointed here. They had some very high hopes, but Senegal taking the victory. Back to you.
4: And it was France against Norway in the other Group I match this afternoon.
5: Dembele.
4: France forward Ousmane Dembele scoring a first-half hat-trick to help his team beat Norway 4-1. France wins the group while Norway finishes second, with both teams advancing to the knockout stage. And Pride Weekend, it's here, with the annual Pride Parade. It's set for Sunday. Police provided an update today on operational plans for the big weekend. CP24's crime analyst Steve Ryan has more from the village.
6: Pride starts tonight and goes through the entire weekend. As a result, Church Street will be closed to cars from Friday on into Sunday, and it's closed north to Bloor and south to Dundas Street. The police held a press conference today and spoke about their operational plan that will be in place this weekend. There will be a significant police presence in and around the village while people come here to celebrate Pride. We did hear from the Toronto Police earlier today, and here are some of what we were told.
7: Please keep an eye on your belongings. 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Please keep your valuables safe in your front pocket or a zippered pouch. 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
6: Some good advice that police always provide when there are large crowds, and that is to always be aware of your surroundings, as was mentioned earlier. You minimize your chances of becoming a victim, and if somebody was to distract you, oftentimes police say that is how thieves take your phone, take your wallet, take your valuables, is by a distraction technique. So if you feel that you are being distracted, if you feel that somebody is talking to you just out of the blue, and something doesn't feel right, please tell us to trust that gut instinct, that spidey sense, if you will, and pay extra attention and perhaps make your way clear of those people. You can't expect to see a significant police presence here tonight as Pride gets celebrated. I'll send it back to you.
4: And Toronto's annual Pride and Remembrance Run, that's set for tomorrow. Thousands of participants will run or walk around the village, all in support of 2S LGBTQ plus charities. This 30th year of the Pride and Remembrance Run, and we had a chance to speak to the president as well as an ambassador about the importance of the event.
5: Running has really been kind of my anchor in life. It's been what I come back to. It's where I find joy, healing, opportunity, growth, celebration. So it's just such a nice opportunity to be able to do that tomorrow in this experience.
8: We always choose very amazing charitable organizations that uplift the 2S LGBTQ plus community. 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
4: And this year, the event is expected to surpass $4 million raised. Well, the Pride Toronto Trans March is taking place this evening. Here's a live look. This is at the Hayden and Church Street area. Participants are rallying and marching. You can see, well, they're getting ready. Pride Toronto says that the event is meant to honor the struggle and joy of the trans community. It's also a celebration of trans lives and an affirmation of identity and resilience. And keep it here on TP24 because Sunday, our own Jessica Smith and Ji-Yun Lee will co-host our live coverage of the big Pride Parade starting at 2 o'clock. And Sunday's parade will also be live streamed on TP24.com. And police are also sharing their plans for Canada Day celebrations next week. It's going to be a busy day with fireworks set to be held at several spots across the city, including Ashbridges Bay, Mel Lastman Square, the Harbourfront, and Centennial Park. Police say that public safety is their first priority.
9: Canada Day is one of the busiest days of the year along Toronto's waterfront. We expect large crowds throughout the day and evening, particularly for the City of Toronto's fireworks display at Ashbridges Bay. We've been working closely with our city partners and emergency services across the city. We are prepared for a safe and enjoyable Canada Day. The public can expect to see a significant police presence in the area, including officers on foot, bicycles, ATVs, and horseback. We also have members of our public order units to assist us with public safety.
10: I live just north of Queen, so I do hear it a little bit, but it doesn't really bother me too much.
11: So overall, you'd say you're not concerned?
10: No, not particularly.
12: I have kids, like they're 13 and 10, so I'm definitely concerned. They usually, you know, are playing around by themselves. They kind of venture off, so yeah, it's concerning for sure.
13: My mom, she's like very concerned about it, and she's making sure we're all going to be safe. We don't normally like fireworks. We kind of just watch it from other people. But yeah, it's scary.
4: And Canada Day festivities will also take over Nathan Phillips Square during the day with live performances and a citizenship ceremony. It's 7:47, 21 degrees. This is Toronto's breaking news, CP24. We'll have a look at Toronto's top stories next.
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19: What's the score?
20: We're up 2-1.
19: Woo! Let's put it on the big screen! Okay.
21: Safer Ontario means playgrounds with no drug injection sites nearby. It means fewer cars being stolen thanks to more police officers and prosecutors. New jails so criminals stay behind bars. Public spaces without encampments. And bail reform that protects our neighborhoods. We're making every corner of Ontario safer to make all of Ontario safer. That's how we protect Ontario.
4: Police say that a man wanted in the murders of his parents in their Mississauga home last week was spotted in Etobicoke this evening. Investigators have been looking for 46-year-old Jordan Sanguin since the evening of June 18th. That's when his elderly parents were killed inside their home near Lakeshore Road East and here Ontario Street. Peel police say Sanguin was spotted around 6 o'clock this evening in Etobicoke and the Lakeshore Boulevard and Yachters Lane area that's west of Park Lawn. Police say anyone who sees him should call 911 immediately. And Peel Regional Police say they've made four arrests in connection with a homicide in Mississauga over 3 years ago. 29-year-old Brian Lara Alvarez was shot and killed March 20th, 2023, near Dreamcrest Road and Alicante Street. That's near Eglinton and Mavis. And police announcing today that Shabatol from Toronto and Shamar Osborne from Mississauga Beach, they're both 20 years old and charged with first-degree murder. A 23-year-old woman and a 23-year-old man from Toronto are facing firearm charges. And York Regional Police, they're investigating two shootings in the region early this morning and looking into the possibility that they may be connected. At around 3:40 this morning, police say shots were fired at a home and a parked vehicle in the area of Wellington and McDonald. That's in Aurora. No injuries were reported, and there's no suspect information. Investigators were on the scene this morning collecting evidence. Well, about 2 hours earlier, right around 1:45 this morning, shots were fired at a home in the area of Lee Avenue and Kennedy Road in Markham. And damage can be seen to a window. No injuries were reported there either. There's also no information about suspects, but police want to speak to anyone with information or video from either areas. And York police investigating a fire at a Woodbridge home as arson. It broke out around 2:30 this morning on Mizuno Crescent. That's near Highway 27 and Major McKenzie. Police are telling CP24 no injuries have been reported and no one was at home at the time. The fire is now out and the Ontario Fire Marshal has been notified. At 7:51, 21 degrees. This is Toronto's breaking news, CP24. We'll have a look at Toronto's top stories next.
1: Begin!
18: Ooh, nice watch. You need watches at Oliver's? I got you. Yes! Everybody's a winner at Oliver's.
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21: 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It means fewer cars being stolen thanks to more police officers and prosecutors. New jails so criminals stay behind bars. Public spaces without encampments. And bail reform that protects our neighborhoods. We're making every corner of Ontario safer to make all of Ontario safer. That's how we protect Ontario.
27: My AC went from a clunk to a gentle...
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27: Sounds expensive.
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1: Begin!
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5: I will always be proud to say that I worked at CHUM. Always. And to you, the CHUM listening family, from the kids who fell asleep with the transistor radio under the pillow, to everyone who has us on in the car, the kitchen, or streaming on their phones right now, you have always been the heartbeat of this station.
4: Well, Dennis announced in February that she was stepping away from her hosting role at the station this summer, concluding her historic career. A three-time Gemini Award winner, Dennis received the Rosalie Award in 2006, honoring Canadian women who paved the way for others in radio broadcasts. Dennis is also the recipient of the Alan Waters Broadcast Lifetime Achievement Award, and in 2024 received the Academy of Canadian Cinema and Television's Lifetime Achievement Award. At CP24, Ji Yun Lee had a chance to chat with her in the studio earlier this morning.
0: It was exciting because she and I met in the recording studio for an audition, and it was after we had auditioned, I would say, at least 100 women who were actors, but they weren't broadcasters, because there weren't a lot of female broadcasters in the mid-80s. And when she came in for the audition, I knew instantly that she was the one. And I said to my boss, Ross Davies, I said, we've done all these interviews, she's the one. Because we were about to give up until she contacted Ross and said, I'd like to do an audition. So it worked out extremely well, of course.
4: Right now, let's go live to Buffalo. This is where the newest member of the Leafs, Gavin McKenna, is speaking to the media.
2: I remember forever. And yeah, when I was if I was a young kid telling myself this is where I'd be, he'd be in shock. So,
3: left side, front row, Josh.
6: Gavin, just what when you go through this process, what are you most proud of for yourself, and also what is it going to be like to step on the ice at Scotiabank Arena in that jersey?
2: Yeah, I think what I'm most proud of is just this year. I think there was a lot of ups and downs this year, and on the ice, off the ice, and honestly, to get through that, I think, you know, I was by myself at a young age in a new city, you know, in college. So to get through all that stuff, I think pretty proud of myself for that. And yeah, to step on that ice, to be in one of the coolest rinks out there, it's going to be exciting and cannot wait for that day to come.
3: In that same row, John.
7: Gavin, when did you realize, you know, with all the spectacle of Justin doing what Justin did, and that it was you being selected? And you know, I mean, how big of a fan, Justin fan, are you? And when did you come to realize that it was you when he called your name?
2: Yeah, he was looking at me, so I kind of was thinking maybe. And I'm a huge Justin Bieber fan. Yeah, playing his song for my walk-up was a pretty cool moment. So crazy what's going on right now. So,
3: right side, third row.
8: Gavin, Troy from Dave and Adams. Your Upper Deck rookie card is going to be highly sought after. But my question to you is, if you could choose a current or former Leaf to share a card with, who would it be and why?
2: Austin Matthews, my captain. I think he's a guy I'm looking forward to get to meet and potentially play with. I've watched him these last few years, and special player. So,
3: left side, front row.
9: Hey, Gavin, my question was going to be about the possibility of playing with Austin. It's been hypothetical until about a half an hour ago, but what do you think of that opportunity possibly as early as camp in September?
2: Yeah, I think obviously he's on the first line. I'm going to have to prove myself to be able to play with a player like that. But that's my goal. I think he's a special player if I got the opportunity to play with him. And, you know, I think my game's obviously a playmaker. He's a shooter. So I think we could complement each other pretty well. And but like I said, I got to work towards that. And that's my goal. So,
3: right side, front row, Luke.
10: Gavin, first overall, what's your sense of what this means to Whitehorse and the Yukon?
2: Yeah, I think they're all pretty excited. That place has meant the world to me, and there's a big draft watch party in the Yukon right now, so I know a lot of people at home are watching me, and the support they've given me throughout the years has been second to none. And without those, you know, communities that in the Yukon that are supporting me, helping me fund to go down south, I wouldn't be here. So that the Yukon is a place I'll always call home, and I'll always carry that pride with me.
3: Right side, front row.
11: Gavin, Sam Olscaris with Windspeaker, Canada's Indigenous publication. Can you tell me what it means as a First Nation kid to go first overall? And what's this going to mean for the 10-year-old, the 12-year-old Indigenous kid who wants to play pro?
2: Yeah, I think it'll show them that anything's possible. You know, I want to make those young kids believe in themselves, and I want to be a good role model for all of them. And it's a dream come true. You know, I think all those young kids, when I go home and see them and see the smiles on their faces, means the world to me. And you know, I think if I can be a good role model for them, that's all I ask for.
3: Left side, third row.
12: Gavin, what do you plan to do with this platform that you have, the biggest platform yet for you for your career?
2: I just want to leave a good example. Like I said, kind of talking about the young kids, I want to be a good role model for all of them. And You know, obviously I want to be known as a good hockey player, but I want to be known as a better person. So making sure I'm doing everything I can to be a good role model and just treat everyone with respect.
8: On the far right standing.
6: Hey, Gavin, Nick Dixon, CP24 CTV. I'm just curious, what do you say to Toronto? What do you say to the fans there now that you